0: will just give you some terrible advice.
1: It will give you some terrible advice. But it's just nice to...
0: How do people get in touch, Christopher?
1: They get in touch various means. They can tweet us at Fubar Radio. Text us. Why have we...
0: What's that voice?
1: Text us.
0: Text us.
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0: There we go. No one's going to remember that.
1: Just email us. Email us is good. Carl and Chris at FubarRadio.com.
0: Yes, and we're going to be... We've got 3 hours to film, mate, so, you know, keep them coming.
1: I need your advice, Carl, because of something that happened last night. I went to the popular evening entertainment of in London called Bounce. It's a table tennis bar in the Holborn region.
0: Why do these exist?
1: It's fun, mate.
0: It's not, mate.
1: It's fun.
0: Table tennis should be played in a leisure centre. You don't play it in a bar, man. It's not a pool table.
1: No, it's fun. Just go. It's a lot of fun. There's a lot of people playing. Anyway... It's irrelevant to the story. I'm just giving you little... Okay. My evening was going with my girlfriend, with my friend Charlie Meek, you know
0: I know Charlie very well.
1: And a girl called Lauren, who is my girlfriend's friend.
0: Yeah. Was this trying to set them up?
1: It was really exciting trying to set people up.
0: How did it work?
1: Well, it was like, they're both kind of a bit... They both just got to know it. It wasn't like a... It wasn't like a Tuesday night. Isn't like a we're going to go back and bonk night. But I think they got on.
0: Can be.
1: And it can be, depending on how shit-faced you get, essentially.
0: Yeah.
1: I saw James Gill there. Sorry, that's a real private comment. The guy who runs...
0: Yeah, I know. Yeah. James Gill's a very lovely man.
1: Such a nice... He writes for Shortlist. He's a lovely guy. He's probably my lovely guy of the year.
0: He's definitely one of them. Check him out. Check out his writings and Shortlist. He's just a lovely man.
1: Lovely man. Anyway, sort of tried to set them up. I think it's one of those... Like, no one was revealing too much, but I think they got on. And that's... Okay. They've both got a good sense of humour.
0: Are they going to meet up again?
1: I hope so. But I don't want to... It's a no-pressure situation. It's nothing worse being set up with a pressure being
0: Maybe
1: on
0: they
1: you.
0: Need to have another day on a weekday when it's just them two on
1: just
0: a weekday.
1: Just the two of them.
0: Ease them in. And
1: ease
0: then
1: in,
0: solo on a weekend.
1: So that's
0: and
1: it.
0: Then it's bang time.
1: It's bang time. It's bang time in Old Town. Anyway, on the underground back, just me and my girlfriend, on the central line...
0: Yeah.
1: Carl, you know me well. I'm a very relaxed, upbeat guy.
0: Yes.
1: Takes a lot to annoy me. Sitting there with my girlfriend, two pissed city guys got on.
0: Yeah.
1: And they were just like, one of them was properly shit-faced sitting opposite us.
0: Yeah.
1: And they were saying stuff like, oh, God, we like cartoon. They're like, oh, we spent so much money. Oh, my God, we spent so much money. God. And then one of them was, I mean, the guy opposite us finished a bit of his water and then, like, triumphantly threw it down on the ground. It sort of came over to my... And my girlfriend's Scottish. She's larrier than me.
0: Yeah, yeah.
1: And I could feel her annoyance with him. He didn't throw it at us, but it had bounce. Invaded our space.
0: Yep.
1: So my girlfriend, she's...
0: Flared up.
1: Very good at being passive-aggressive.
0: Torch.
1: But, I'll get that. Like that. Yeah. And then the guy, I'm like... You know when you're like, if it leaves it... I'm in my head, I'm already annoyed with this guy, and I'm like... Yeah. If he says something here, I'm going to have to just show that I'm not a pussy.
0: You're going to have a fight, essentially.
1: So he goes... all right. And then he looks at both of us and goes... She is well out of your league, like that. And to be fair, she is, I think. She's definitely very pretty compared to me.
0: She's very pretty. You're a good-looking guy.
1: But anyway, she's...
0: Anyway. Put yourself down.
1: But normally, if you say it in the right tone, like, mate, you've done well, you could take that as a compliment.
0: Yeah.
1: But then I go, what you...
0: yes, I'm excited about this already, just by the face you've just pulled.
1: You just got the mitt. I was like, what? And I wasn't even... I'm so bad at being aggressive.
0: Yeah.
1: And I go... What'd you say? Like that.
0: Yes.
1: He goes, and then he goes, I just said, look, you've had a few.
0: yes, mate.
1: I like it, because I hadn't been drinking this much. I had 3 Coors Light, and it turns out that's a recipe
0: that's
1: for
0: it,
1: getting
0: mate.
1: Me on the aggression
0: don't
1: dial.
0: Don't give Chris Martin light beers. Shit's going to get real.
1: So I go, what was that? What'd you say?
0: Yes.
1: He goes, what? I go, like, look, I know you've had a few drinks. I know you had a good time, but, like, don't disrespect me. I said disrespect. When he said disrespect.
0: Man.
1: And then I start saying, and then he did this like amazing wanker posh Darren Brown thing. He goes, I wasn't having a go. I meant it as a compliment. I mean, like, she's, and I go, yeah, no, but you didn't when you said it though, did you? Because you actually said it. And I found, and then I was like getting, and my girlfriend said, just calm down. And I could feel it in me. It comes up.
0: Yeah.
1: The fucking red juice. Mate, it comes up. And so I was like, okay, I'm going to, and then I just go, and then he sort of like died off for a second, and then he did the thing, which he goes to his mate, goes, oh, I don't know why that guy saw. I'm like, and then I go, why are you talking about me like I'm not here? That's a good one to get angry at. Why are you talking about me like I'm not here? And I go, mate, you're lucky. You're lucky I'm not a violent person.
0: What?
1: I said, you're lucky I'm not violent. If you'd said that to someone else, you'd have been slapped by now.
0: But then you just told him you're not violent.
1: No, no, but you've then he. No, this is why, though, to be fair to him, he goes, so be honest, mate, I figured it'd be all right because how you're dressed, and I was wearing denim shorts, flip flops, and a Hawaiian-y shirt.
0: So what you got to do if you're dressed like that, mate, you got to just act like an even more bigger nutter. Like anyone who acts like a nutter in flip flops, you're well scared of them, man. Who starts a fight in flip flops?
1: It's a very good point.
0: That means you're hard as nails.
1: Do you know what though? So I just took the higher ground. I was like, I wasn't actually enough. I mean, he was so pissed that like it would have just been. Like, he was so pissed. He was on the tube.
0: A bloody cakewalk, mate.
1: No, it would have been like, and that's a classic guy thing as well. Like, you only ever, if that guy had been massive and bald and had muscles, I would have had to say something, but I would have done it in a way less showing off way.
0: I think that's actually very rude, sir.
1: Yeah. I think, please take that back. Please take back what you said to my girlfriend. he was so pissed to the point where he was with his mate before he kind of engaged in us, looking at his phone. Oh, what was that girl called again? That girl, Cleo. And he's trying to look her up on Facebook on the Central Line, which, I don't know about you, mate. I know you can get Wi-Fi stations, but we were on the move at that point.
0: Yeah, yeah.
1: And then he got up, same stop as us, Shepherd's Bush, left his wallet on the floor. I went, mate, you left your wallet there. That's it. He went, oh, thanks for, you're actually a real, I go, yeah, you're lucky.
0: That's nice of you.
1: Pulled it back.
0: I would have definitely just taken that wallet and had a night out on the twat.
1: Do you know what,
0: every drink I'd have bought, I'd have just laughed.
1: Tell you what, when you feel it coming up in you, like after, I was so wired for the like bus. I had to get a bus from home.
0: And
1: you should go for a jog after.
0: Yeah, totally.
1: It's a good way to get up. You should almost always get in a fight before you go to the gym.
0: Yeah,
1: you'd be bigger in no time.
0: And how many times since that happened have you run through the fight scene?
1: I know. He was
0: non-stop.
1: I just jumped on top of him, laid into him. He had his mate with him who's quite chubby, and he had a mate, like classic white posh guy thing where, like, I think like in other communities, like black community stuff, if someone gets started on, you all back each other up.
0: Yeah.
1: His mate was like, I don't even know
0: you
1: that
0: reckon?
1: Guy.
0: I would have taken him out anyway.
1: I would just
0: start with him.
1: Lay in for the, well, someone, isn't it? If there's a big group of people, hit the biggest one first. Yeah. And
0: no,
1: so
0: what you do, you get them two. The other guy hasn't said anything. You got the Larry guy. Go over, look like you're going to hit the Larry guy, take his mate out, and then just look at the Larry guy and go, now it's just me and you. And then you watch him shit his pants, mate.
1: Yes.
0: Just take out the other guy's a casualty of war, mate, even though he hasn't done anything.
1: Yeah, no, he's just
0: sometimes
1: finished.
0: Don't hang out a dickhead. That's the moral of that story.
1: Should have saved some money, guys. You're going to need it for the hospital.
0: Do you need it for the hospital?
1: I don't know. In America, where the healthcare
0: for the
1: system.
0: Vending machine. While you're waiting to get your eye patched up, mate.
1: Yeah, for the ice machine. Anyway, so that was me. That was very unusual.
0: Yeah, that is unusual for you. You very rarely lose. I've seen you lose your temper.
1: Do you know what it is? It, me and my girlfriend.
0: Really, actually, let's quickly tee this up. We've got a guest coming in today, comedian, broadcaster, all round good guy, John Robbins.
1: Good link.
0: One of the only times I've ever seen you angry was at John Robbins.
1: Well, he set a fire extinguisher off on me and a lady in bed. He can talk
0: for just before you're about to.
1: Before sex times.
0: Yeah, I was going to say a euphemism, but you just went straight for it.
1: Well, whatever you'd said there wasn't going to be.
0: Everyone knows what I was going to say, but. So the only other time I've seen you angry, I think, maybe another time. I can't think right now.
1: Yeah.
0: But John Robbins will be coming in, so if you've got any questions for John.
1: Oh, well, we want to make him send out a boring tweet. So, he's coming in at 2:30.
0: Yeah, so send them to.
1: Tweet us at Fubar Radio. The more mundane and boring the tweet, the better. In the last hour, we'll be doing dream analysis. Any dreams, email us, carlandchris@fubarradio.com.
0: We've got some ones already. Like, I can see the audio here of some dreams that we've been left. One of them is just called Goblin Dream, which I'm excited.
1: I'm already scared.
0: And another one's just called Green Hat Dream.
1: Okay.
0: And I've had another zombie dream. I've had 3 zombie dreams in the space of 10 days.
1: Really?
0: That means something.
1: It means the end is nigh.
0: I think it is. For me. Which, weirdly, I almost had this week, which we'll talk about later on.
1: You only ever say nigh when it's really, like, sadistic and sad sounding. The end is nigh.
0: I don't. I say that about train journeys.
1: What does nigh mean again?
0: Near.
1: Because how far away are you? I'm really nigh.
0: You don't just say that if you're right behind them and you're going to scare them. I'm really nigh.
1: I'm really nigh.
0: They'll turn around and you'll just say, hi. Anyway, so John Robbins is coming in. We'll talk about how he started a rumour on Monday that I was dead on Twitter.
1: Yes.
0: Spread, and it's upset some people. We're going to be talking about all sorts. Should we have a song?
1: Let's have a song and we'll do some
0: advice.
1: Actually,
0: we've got a special song that I requested because what's happened in the last week? Big news. Germany won the World Cup.
1: They did. So, have you played? Got David Hasselhoff lined up?
0: No, I've got a song that is very strange, but is very. It's cool. Noel Coward wrote this during the Second World War.
2: Good work.
0: And it was. It's called "Don't Let's Be Beastly to the Germans." I really like Noel Coward, but like, it's basically he wrote this song just as it looked like we were about to win the war. So he wrote a song just to tell British people like, don't be mean to them after the war. You know, some of them are actually quite nice.
1: Like, I heard that the Germans at half time against Brazil when they were winning 5-0, they got told let's not embarrass them too much, and they just like played within themselves. I mean, they're still winning 7-1. They're still quite embarrassed.
0: Yeah, that's the German way though. That's them. You know, not trying to embarrass you. Still beating you.
1: Yeah, still beating you. Sure, pulp.
0: Fucking Germans.
1: They're fucking Germans.
0: Anyway, let's play Noel Coward's. Okay. Beats you to the Germans, and we'll talk more afterwards.

0: only one. It was just those nasty Nazis who persuaded them to fight. And their Beethoven and Bach are really far worse than their bite. Let's be meek to them and turn the other cheek to them and try to bring out their latent sense of fun. Let's give them full air parity and treat the rats with charity, but don't let's be beastly to the Hun. We must be kind and with an open mind, we must endeavor to find a way to let the Germans know that when the war is over, they are not the ones who have to pay. We must be sweet and tactful and discreet, and when they've suffered defeat, we mustn't let them feel upset or ever get the feeling that we're cross with them or hate them. Our future policy must be to reinstate them. Don't let's be beastly to the Germans when we've definitely got them on the run. Let us treat them very kindly, as we would a valued friend. We might send them out some bishops, as a form of lease and lend. Let's be sweet to them, and day by day repeat to them that sterilization simply isn't done. Let's help the dirty swine again to occupy the Rhine again, but don't let's be beastly to the Hun. We must be just, and win their love and trust, and in addition we must be wise, and ask the conquered lands to join our hands to aid them. That would be a wonderful surprise. For many years they've been in floods of tears, because the poor little dears have been so wronged and only long to cheat the world, deplete the world and beat the world to blazes. This is the moment when we ought to sing their praises. Don't let's be beastly to the Germans, for you can't deprive a gangster of his gun. Though they've been a little naughty to the Czechs and Poles and Dutch, I don't suppose those countries really minded very much. Let's be free with them and share the BBC with them. We mustn't prevent them basking in the sun. Let's soften their defeat again and build their blasted fleet again, but don't let's be beastly to the Hun. Don't let's be beastly to the Germans when the age of peace and plenty has begun. We must send them steel and oil and coal and everything they need, for their peaceable intentions can be always guaranteed. Let's employ with them a sort of strength through joy with them. They're better than us at honest, manly fun. Let's let them feel their swell again and bomb us all to hell again, but don't let's be beastly to the Hun.
1: To the Hun.
2: I thought you said bomb us all to hell again.
3: That's not what the Germans do.
1: Well,
3: I think it was bomb us all to hell again.
2: Have you been on the websites I've been on? You know what I'm saying?
1: You've been to Berlin, sir.
4: When did that rumour start that Germans' pornography is like extra weird?
3: I think it's just the fact that there was that weird phase in a lot of teenagers' lives pre-internet, this was, where you just like get given a video of porn. It was always German.
4: Yeah,
2: it was their way of trying to change the opinion of their nation. They're like, we need something drastic here. They can't just like send us cupcakes and shit. They're like, we need them to something big that's going to make them stop thinking we're all Nazis. Bang,
3: think?
2: Porn.
3: Because I mean, they are a bit more sexually, I don't want to say advanced.
2: They've had sex with a German.
3: Have I ever had sex with a German? Yeah. I haven't had sex with a German, no. Not that I know of.
2: I mean, I don't do a passport check.
3: Don't talk, baby. so I don't know. That's horrible.
2: That's horrible to think you use that voice in the boudoir.
3: Yeah, don't talk, baby.
2: Don't talk, baby.
3: I should be like, in that voice, can you not talk, please? No, but, you know, they say on the continent that people are a bit more sexually adventurous.
2: Well, they have adverts. Well, it's weird over here. Like, I actually think pastry is just a bit horrific, personally. But
3: well, it shouldn't be in a national day newspaper
2: where any kid can
3: boobs
2: sit.
3: Should be kept for, like, but, special occasions.
2: But they somehow do it. Boobs should be kept, yeah, for birthdays and anniversaries.
3: Yeah, not everyone's, like, don't just show up to a kid's third birthday.
2: With a tit cake.
3: If you whack us out. Yeah. Just what I mean is, you know.
2: Yeah, yeah, yeah. I know what you mean.
3: Boobs should be always be exciting.
2: I mean, the continent, though. They have adverts with boobs and stuff. I think it's, do you know what they do? They make it more graceful. They make it more like art, like kind of, like, a sort of nudity can be quite arty.
3: Totally.
2: Whereas over here, it's a bit like gratuitous. It's like, bleh.
3: It's either hidden or just, bleh.
2: Yeah, it's the fact that builders are looking at it.
3: Yeah, or mechanics have got it on their wall. Mechanics love putting boobs up.
2: Yeah, mechanics are basically 13-year-old me.
3: Yeah.
4: Apart from the fact I didn't know anything about mechanic. I basically just had some boobs on my wall and a duvet cover that had Arsenal on it.
3: Did you? Have I ever told you about my duvet cover when I was 11 years old?
4: No, you haven't, Carl.
3: It had the Playboy bunny on it, Chris. My mum bought me that for Christmas.
4: Oh, dear.
3: That is unacceptable. I had a Playboy bunny duvet.
4: That's great.
3: Yeah, no, it's not. It's
4: just the fact that your smart mum bought you that.
3: My smart little mum.
4: Your smart mum. Oh, dear.
3: She bought my brother one, and my brother was like 16. And I get it, when you're 16, you're sort of like, you want something that you're like, hey, I'm cool. But I was like 6 years younger, I'm 10 or something.
4: Yeah, 10.
3: You're really cool. She's got me another, hit me one.
4: That's why you were such a cool 10-year-old, Carl.
3: Oh, mate. I was like bringing all the ladies back. Come back to mine.
4: You're actually the first non-Playboy model to come back to mine. Normally, I like to make them feel welcome, you know what I'm saying? I had my haircut this morning, Carl. Really early haircut.
3: That's very early.
4: 9 a.m.
3: That is too early to have your haircut.
4: It's too. Do you know what, though? I know I was the only one in there.
3: Of course you were. They probably had to open specially.
4: Yeah,
3: for
4: they
3: him.
4: Did. I feel like Kevin Spacey in what's that fucking thing called on Netflix?
3: House of Cards.
4: House of Cards, where he gets his mate opens that his little restaurant for him. He gets ribs at 7 a.m. I felt like that, but getting my haircut anyway. I had it. Firstly, the woman that did the what, you know, normally you get it washed by like a 15-year-old girl,
3: yes.
4: And it's always just awkward when they give you the head massage. She's like 29. Was like really chatty.
3: Yeah.
4: I got on with it. We're just exchanging little hidden gems of London to each other.
3: But were you chatting during the head wash as
4: in
3: well?
4: In the whole wash, mate.
3: I find head wash, I get too relaxed and I have to, nah. I have to be like, I'm tapping out of this chat for a bit. We'll chat more when I'm sitting upright and dry.
4: No, we had a like a dry chat, not a moist chat. Anyway, no, we're having a good chat. Although she did just whips a word. Like she used it like 4 times. I was like, I don't know whether you've been ironic or why. She used the word. She wasn't a geezer. She wasn't like Cockney.
3: Yeah.
4: She sounded relatively just like RP in the middle, and then she just went, yes, pucker. She's pucker like 4 times.
3: Pucker.
4: I was like, what wow. Is it, 1999?
3: Yeah.
4: That's an odd one. I haven't heard that.
3: You, Dave Courtney. Do you remember him? That just guy who was a bit of a gangster who just appeared on things throughout like the sort of early 2000s.
4: No.
3: It was during that, it was sort of post-Lockstock when everyone got obsessed with like UK gangsters.
4: And football violence films.
3: Yeah. And Dave Courtney was just an old school gangster who just always just appeared on things.
4: I'll Google him, I probably know who he is. But she's pucker loads. And anyway, then I went to the guy cutting me, and they'd fuck me over as well. I went to this place called Rush. Name it.
3: Yeah.
4: Just got a text from them going 50% off your haircut. So I went on Monday, boom. I'm thinking 25 quid a haircut, down to 12.50. Just schoolboy error. Didn't go, what stylist is it?
3: Ah, you got the most expensive.
4: Yeah,
3: guy.
4: So the half price one was 23. So normally this guy costs £47 or something. It's
3: £23.50.
4: Cost £47.
3: What?
4: To be fair, right? It was quick, and it was good because I don't like it when
3: that
4: it
3: would
4: looks,
3: upset me even more. If I'm paying 47 quid, mate,
4: make it last
3: 2 hours.
4: This is what annoyed me. Do you know what annoyed me? Normally, when you have a haircut, even if it's a token of a hairdresser, I think it's just polite to have a conversation.
3: Totally.
4: Literally didn't say a single word to me, which is like it's so odd. That a man, I'm literally holding eye contact with a man whilst he's an inch from my head.
3: Yeah, yeah.
4: In any other circumstances, to not even just be like, hey, like to have a chat.
3: Yeah.
4: It's fucking weird.
3: I'm not saying you have to like.
4: Just imagine if you're in the street and there's a guy just walking around the back of you, having a quick check at you, and you didn't even have a courteous conversation.
3: Because I get, there's sometimes, you ever have it sometimes when you get your hair cut and you just don't gel with the person? I don't say gel, but you just don't. It doesn't flow. So what you have is the odd bit of chat.
4: Odd bit of chat, then check out. No, this was all in silence. It's like I'd annoyed him and I didn't know why.
3: So that's why he's 47.
4: Maybe it's because he knew. Maybe
3: it's
4: because. Maybe that's what half the money you pay for. Sparkling banter.
3: Yeah.
4: It's 50% off, mate. I'm 50% off my chat, which is none. And then also, he had loads of piercings, right? Nothing wrong with piercings.
3: Nothing wrong with that.
4: But he had one, and also just on his cheek under his eye.
3: Oh.
4: It's a weird place.
3: Have you seen this new thing now? When you know, them people that have the holes in their earlobes that stretch out, so you put like a sort of.
4: I just want to.
3: You put like a cheese string for it.
4: You could just hang a suit from it.
3: You could
4: if you don't have a car.
3: Yeah, yeah.
4: I'd love to see a businessman.
3: Or if you're sitting in the back of somebody's car and they don't have them hooks.
4: Yeah, yeah, yeah, yeah. Exactly. You hang it there. Hang your jacket.
3: But have you seen that now? People are putting them in their cheek, so you can just see through.
4: Oh my
3: god!
4: Why?
3: It's just a new wave. I've seen about 3 people in Camden mainly in the last 2 weeks.
4: Oh,
3: I've had them.
4: So you just see into their fucking. Gob.
3: Yeah. And if you're eating, just stuff will come out. Surely.
4: Smack one side, go out the other.
3: Although, some days, if you like, you know, sometimes your lips are really

0: Yeah. Imagine that. I don't think you do.
1: I think you go through, and if you beep, then they'll just test the metal detector, and obviously they can see it on your head. Yeah. But they'll just test everywhere else in case you're using that as like a disguise.
2: What if you've got a pierced dick?
1: I've thought about that before as well. I'm not getting one. I've thought about the problems if you got one of going through airport security.
2: And the other problem is, you know, you'd have a massive bolt through your dick most of the day.
1: I wouldn't be too keen on that.
2: Sort of gets serious bad about it, but I wouldn't be that keen.
1: No, but airport security would be fine. They can see all the piercings on your head. Unless one of them is like a sword, full-size sword.
0: Smuggle a gun in your face, couldn't you? In your mouth, a little tiny gun.
2: You know, one of those guns that you normally put on your ankle.
1: That's still way too big to put in your face.
2: No, just in your mouth, isn't it?
1: But they ask you any questions, you just can't answer.
2: Talk out your little cheek in your whole cheek.
1: Whole cheek.
2: Well, I don't know why. Yeah, I wanted to get that off my chest. I just felt a little bit shortchanged. Bradley.
1: Have you ever met anyone you know in a hairdresser's?
2: No.
1: I had this happen.
2: That's
1: awkward. I went to get my hair cut. We're meant to be doing problems, but I went to get my hair cut.
2: We'll get some problems after the next
1: Thursday, before I went to a wedding. Best wedding ever, mate. I was so pissed for 2 days.
2: Yeah.
1: And on Saturday night, this was at the wedding reception. It was in like a country estate and a big marquee. And just next to it was a big grassy hill that rolled down. And about 10 o'clock.
2: Pissed roly polies.
1: 10 of us just rolling down a hill.
2: Obviously.
1: And all the older people at the wedding looking just like, what is wrong with these people?
2: No, they were just jealous, mate.
1: I reckon they were.
2: Don't care what age you get to, I always want to roll down a hill.
1: And do you know what's even better than rolling down a hill? Rolling down a hill in a suit. Honestly, you feel so excited.
2: That's quality.
1: Everyone was wearing really expensive suits. And we were just like, don't give a shit, mate. I'm rolling down this hill.
2: Great.
1: And into the woods. But I got my hair cut. And then a guy came in who was getting his hair cut by my hairdresser, who I know. So he had to basically sit. We had a chat and almost did like a sort of... I tagged him in out of the chair.
2: Oh, really?
1: Yeah. It was really cool.
2: Who was the guy in you?
1: He's called Ben Shires.
2: I've met him.
1: He's involved in the comedy world.
2: I've met him.
1: Yeah, he does TV stuff.
2: Did I meet him in the cinema with you?
1: That's a weird thing. And very...
2: Anyway.
1: This is the listeners.
2: Tell you what,
1: there,
2: we've got a problem and that's how to stay on topic.
1: Yeah, mate. It's ridiculous.
2: Do an audio of someone.
1: Of what? Have we got time? All right, we'll do one. Somebody's sent in a problem, which is just titled as Primark problem.
2: Okay.
1: What could this possibly mean?
3: Hi, Carl and Chris. My problem, I've got a problem. I have a girlfriend who loves to shop in Primark, but I refuse to set foot in it. Can you help me, please?
1: I love his voice.
2: Can you play it again? No, he says love. It's like he's taking a piss out of someone
3: Hi,
2: who's...
3: Hi, Carl and Chris. My problem, I've got a problem.
1: I've got a problem.
3: I have a girlfriend who loves to shop in... Primark, but I refuse to set foot in it.
1: And he really liked it as well. He really liked that little...
2: He loves to shop. My girlfriend loves to shop in Primark, and I have the same thing. I just now...
1: Can't go in there,
2: I refuse
1: mate.
2: To... Mate, firstly, I have moral issues with it. There's no. She bought some flip-flops today for a quid.
1: Yeah.
2: There's no way a kid got enough money. So it shouldn't cost a quid.
1: Yeah, but then... I know, I totally get that, but at the same time, if you want to start bringing that up, every high street... Well, most high street shops...
2: The main reason I use
1: them... Do you have one of the worst high street shops, ethically?
2: Gap.
1: Debenhams.
2: Is it?
1: Yep. You ever shop in Debenhams? Bet you do.
2: Not so much. Not really.
1: Now and again. Christmas time, you bet. Yeah. I bet you go in there
2: Christmas
1: and buy
2: time.
1: Shit for your
2: I like to go and exploit some children at Christmas.
1: No, but I mean, it's a hard...
2: I did actually buy some gloves.
1: He doesn't sound like he's not going in there ethically.
2: No, do you know what it is? Use the ethic thing as an excuse as well. Like, because ultimately, Topshop, but apparently they're bad as well. I mean, they're all bad.
1: They're all pretty bad.
2: But Primark is a different kind of bad. It's
1: Marks
2: like,
1: and Spencer's isn't so bad. Marks and Spencer's one of the best ones, ethically.
2: Primark is a fucking, like... You can ask someone I don't know what the staff turnover is in that place, but you can ask someone where they don't know where the stuff is.
1: I don't know shit, they man. Don't, I swear you just get trained to deal with like
2: maybe
1: a
2: it's
1: 10
2: the same
1: foot radius around you in Primark.
2: Yeah,
1: do you know what I mean? That's all they know how to do.
2: Yeah, and my girlfriend likes going in there and looking. And like when we first started going out, it was like, oh yeah, I'll go in there, sweetie. Now she just knows I hate it. Or she does this really good girlfriend thing, which is like, you know, when they like come on the front foot about something, they act like they're thinking about your feelings. They don't quite a backhand. He goes, yeah, I know you don't like it. Like, I'm like, well, I haven't. You've now made me seem like a dick for like not enjoying a thing.
1: Yeah,
2: so now I just go, just whatever that. What's his name? He's got a name.
1: Didn't say his name.
2: Just cool dude.
1: But yeah,
2: just go to a different shop and meet her afterwards. Yeah. I went to Sainsbury's the other day. I like Sainsbury's. It's got food. I like that.
1: Yeah.
2: I don't like. I can buy some snacks for myself, keep myself going.
1: True.
2: Met her afterwards. Meet her outside.
1: Yeah, I don't go in Primark just because. Yeah, it's just a bloody nightmare, isn't it? It's just walking around it. It's like, what is wrong? And also the stuff like, What? Don't they, the clothes. I remember buying Primark stuff years ago.

0: and I swear you wear a t-shirt once and afterwards you smell like you've just done a marathon.
1: Do you remember when you wore a t-shirt once when you stayed at mine and it smelled so bad?
0: Oh my god,
1: we just threw it in the bin.
0: Yep. Totally.
1: I had to give you a different shirt on a night
0: smelly
1: out.
0: Person.
1: I had to give you a different shirt on a night out. I had two shirts and I gave you one.
0: I think I'm I think, mate, that's what it is. I'm just allergic to that sort of quality of clothing.
1: Yeah, it's shit, mate. Just don't go in there. Just say, they've got weird shit in there where they try and now in the little aisle bit. They've got loads of random stuff. You can get like four packs of Mentos for a quid.
0: Yeah,
1: Dirty Dancing for £3 on DVD. Weird impulse stuff.
0: So I've never understood. Like, it's like TK Maxx, isn't it? Who buys the food in TK Maxx?
2: Yeah,
0: it's somewhere.
1: Who thinks I need to buy some bread? I'm going to go to TK Maxx. I'll put it in my new.
0: I need to buy some dipping oils. That's what I've always got on this counter. It's like a sort of three bread dipping.
1: It is like a car boot sale
0: and a massive thing of Jelly Belly.
1: Yeah.
0: So I don't need all that, man. I'm going to go to a shop to buy those that sell foodstuffs.
1: Yeah. Cool guy. Just say if she's giving you shit, just say ethically. Say you just don't like shopping.
0: Ethics and then, I agree. Ethics is a good way of getting out of it without just saying, look, I just can't deal with the place.
1: Yeah, but
0: just say actually I disagree with their. Their living wage issue with their workers.
1: And then go to River Island, buy yourself some jeans with loads of squiggles on the back.
0: You're also ethically incorrect.
1: Problem
0: it's
1: solved.
0: It's minefield, don't it? Basically, unless you make your own shit, you're messing someone up along the line, isn't it?
1: If you like your stuff being affordable, someone's getting screwed over. Yeah. I mean, guys, if you like this radio, I mean, we're both getting, you know, financially screwed in the arse.
0: That's true.
1: I'm only joking.
0: Let's have a bloody song.
1: Have a song.
0: If anyone wants to bang on about ethics, it's this next guy. It's Morrissey from the new album.
1: Oh.

0: That's Morrissey. Everyone just heard you put your headphones down and run back, Chris, because you were shutting a door.
1: Sorry about everyone, had a little cynical problem there. The door would not shut.
0: We are back.
1: We're back.
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2: I wish I was a DJ. I wish I was an MC. That's
0: an
2: my
0: MC, proper like
1: Garage MC.
0: You're listening to FUBAR Radio. 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
1: Yeah, this next song's dedicated to all the ladies looking all fresh today. Looking all good. Looking all Nexy. All Nexy, that's a new word I made up.
0: We got some emails, mate.
1: Hit me with an email.
0: Somebody's just emailed just you.
1: Quality.
0: When did this shit, mate? There's a power shift going on there.
2: It is, mate.
0: Somebody says, hi, Chris.
2: Oh, yeah. Hi. What's their name?
0: Stilgo in Rochester.
2: Hi, Stilgo.
0: Stilgo. That's a good name.
2: It's a good name.
0: I've been single for a really long time and have recently met someone. He's a lovely guy and we've been seeing each other for a few weeks, but I just feel like there's something missing. He doesn't really make me laugh and this is quite important to me.
2: Mm.
0: And it's always me that goes in for a kiss. Should I tell him it's not going anywhere or leave it and see if he changes my mind? Thanks in advance.
2: Tricky
0: Stilgo.
2: One. Tricky one. Very tricky, because sometimes
0: off.
2: It takes... Do you know... There's not... There's, well, this is my theory, right? I've only been in one proper relationship.
0: Yeah.
2: But there's a lot of times I look back on... I think it depends. Some people are good judges of character quickly. Yeah. Everyone's different. I've always think I've had quite a good radar for knowing if someone's a bit of a peanut or a bit boring or annoying.
0: Yeah.
2: Quite quickly. But then again... Even with my current girlfriend, there was a point where after like 2 months, I was like, just that was a lot about commitment issues, and I was like to a mate, I don't know, like I was like, she's too nice at one point, and then just push past that,
0: yeah,
2: happy guy.
0: But my issue here is
2: no laughter.
0: Normally the first, not making you laugh is a big thing, but like that kissing thing, like first few weeks. Like first few months, 6 months, whatever, should be hammer and tongs, man. You're just going in for it all the time.
2: Mm.
0: You know what I mean? Who's like.
2: Who's holding back from a kiss?
0: Exactly.
2: Kissing's lovely.
0: It's great fun, isn't it?
2: It's really enjoyable.
0: It's a right old laugh.
2: It's really... But maybe that person's just kind of a shy... I don't know what the... Maybe he's a bit shy and awkward. I'd say... I don't know how long it is, but I think you can normally tell after, I'd say, 3 months is good.
0: It's a long time to wait, though. If you feel like there's something missing, you can't be holding out with old flipping... The guy that ain't making you laugh.
2: I know what you mean. It's
0: the most boring 3 months ever, mate.
2: It should... Yeah, you... It's rare that it starts off boring and then suddenly they become...
0: Yeah, normally it starts...
2: Sometimes they're all like putting on a front of being their best and then some other stuff comes out, which is you can understand.
0: Maybe this guy does everything the wrong way around.
2: Yeah.
0: Maybe builds up to being amazing.
2: Yeah.
0: Oh, now I'm falling into your trap of giving it 3 months.
2: I'd say... Well, she sounds like she's having doubts. Does she... Just hasn't said, like, what does she say about him? Does she say she really likes him or anything?
0: No. Just met somebody. He's a lovely guy. We've been seeing each other for a few weeks.
2: Do you know what though? Lovely guy.
0: Single for a long time though. Sometimes you just
2: you're out of practice
0: with somebody.
2: Oh, she just she doesn't want to be on her own.
0: Yeah,
2: okay,
0: don't waste your time on somebody who's boring and won't go in for a smooch first.
2: Yeah, there's a danger, isn't there? Because I know people that have to be fair, I've got a male friend. I'm not going to name him, but he's always. Just had girlfriend, and I feel sometimes he just hates being on his own so much.
0: Yep.
2: He just goes with someone who's nice and who likes him,
0: yes.
2: And is in his. But that's not reach for bigger than that.
0: Exactly.
2: You should have movie love. You should have movie love.
0: Yeah.
2: You should, especially at the start.
0: Also, just have some realism with that as well.
2: Yeah, I mean,
0: always going to be.
2: It's not always fucking in the rain.
0: It's always fucking in the rain.
2: Sometimes it's fucking in a single bed.
0: Sometimes
2: at the mum and dad's house.
0: It's lying back to back, facing away from each other, having just had an argument.
2: Yeah,
0: that's exactly what it is. Sometimes. Just saying, don't even look at me. Don't even look at me. Yeah, just don't look at me. I can't look at you right now.
2: Sometimes it's I'm not angry. I'm just disappointed. Sometimes it's that. But if you love someone and you're into them, then that's not an issue. That's a speed bump.
0: Yes.
2: On a road to love.
0: Shit.
2: Yeah, so maybe you've convinced me, Carl. If she's not feeling...
0: If you're not feeling it already, man, after 2 weeks, 2-3 weeks, you need to... I reckon you just pull the cord.
2: It sounds like he's nice, but boring and not... I mean, it doesn't sound... Everyone's nice, really. Yeah. I think
0: you really got to find a middle ground, innit?
2: Yeah.
0: It's that thing of like, so everyone wants somebody who's nice, but you also don't want somebody who's just boring.
2: Turns out my girlfriend
0: nice.
2: Last night said she was really turned on by the fact that I nearly got in a fight. So
0: next time you and her just on a date, just smash anyone in the face.
2: Just gonna go, sorry, before you order a starter, let me just go, just lamp the waiter and carry on.
0: Or even just like, yeah, just anywhere on the way home, just you need to find just random strangers to beat up.
2: What are you looking at?
0: Yeah,
2: what are you looking at? All right, carry
0: but
2: on.
0: This is that classic thing. I know it's sort of, you know, that people do find it. Like, being too nice is a genuine issue for people.
2: It is. But you're a nice guy.
0: I'm a nice guy.
2: What do you do behind closed doors, though? Do you slap your girlfriend around?
0: No. But I just think you've got to have an edge about you that you might do something bad at like some point. That's the trick to it. You've got to like that suggests you might have a dark past.
2: Yeah. Just go, lucky. If you met me 2 years ago, fucking hell, man, it would have kicked off, you know what I'm saying?
0: Yeah.
2: And just say, you know what I'm saying?
0: But anyway, good luck, still go.
2: I'd say, if it's no spark, move on.
0: Yeah, get out of there. Do you want another one? Do you want another email?
2: I'm on a roll, mate.
0: You are on a roll. Let's do this from Stace in Essex. Hi, Carl and Chris.
3: Yes,
0: I'm back on top.
2: You're back
0: names.
2: In the game, mate.
0: Since I moved into my new student accommodation, you can help out here because you did that. I didn't.
2: Yeah, you stayed at mine once and vomited on the floor sink.
0: And in the sink. And on myself.
2: In myself,
0: I did it.
2: Yeah. Good time. Always sleep on your side.
0: I basically didn't go to university, but I went to your uni and stayed there and acted more like a student than anyone else.
2: You did.
0: Since I moved into my new student accommodation, my new housemate has been far too nosy. Been trying to mother me the second I moved in.
2: The fuck?
0: I'm a quiet person who enjoys my space. A few times when I'm making breakfast or dinner, she'll check under the lid to see what's in it. That's not that weird if you live with somebody.
2: Do you know what, though? Like, it depends how it's done. Like, if you just walked up to someone in the kitchen, no words, looked under the lid, and walked back to your room, that's odd.
0: Yeah,
2: that's sociopathic.
0: Say, what are you making and have a look? Yeah. I get that.
2: Also, though, if you went, what are you making to someone not telling you? That's also weird from the person emailing us.
0: When I go out with friends, she will ask me who I'm with, where I went, right down to what I had for dinner and drinks. She might just be being interesting.
2: Do you know what it is? I find I do that sometimes. Like, you're on the phone, and I have like a tit, not on a tit, I sometimes go, who's that? Or just, I don't know why, it's like a...
0: So, yeah, everyone does, but I do it like to everyone, but I don't mean it in a sort of like, who's that? Who the fuck is that on the other end of the line?
2: Who else are you hanging out with, you fucking traitor?
0: Stace says, my own mother doesn't even quiz me like this. This is killing me. I want to be polite, so please, what do I say to her? It's a tough one, because like I reckon it sounds like you're both doing it a bit wrong. I think, you know, it ain't sometimes, if you live with somebody, you know, you've got to get comfortable enough that you're allowed to go and just check what they're cooking. You don't have to say everything.
2: Yeah, it's weird when you get put in an accommodation and they're not technically your mate, so it's, you have to earn that, I never realised this, because I've always lived with friends, but it turns out you've got to earn the trust of looking under someone's lid, and it turns out that's not from the first week of living with someone.
0: Yeah. What you should do is booby
2: have a
0: trap
2: night out.
0: Shit. Booby trap shit.
2: Okay.
0: Like, have like a fake saucepan with a lid, and it's got them snakes that jump out of like cans.
2: Yeah, yeah, like peanut snakes.
0: Yeah.
2: Because actually, no one's falling for that trick anymore.
0: Yeah.
2: No one's getting cans of peanuts.
0: Exactly. So basically, it's now you've got to upgrade it. Saucepans that explode with snakes.
2: Snake pans.
0: So yeah, next time she goes to check, snakes in her face. And then she ain't checking under your lid anymore.
2: Good thinking.
0: That's terrible thinking.
2: Nah, but I like it. Booby trap the pans. That's a good one. Or just like go out of her, have a night out with her, get to know each other.
0: Yeah.
2: And then maybe you'll feel less weirded out by her. I know what it is. It's annoying when the worst one is mum and dad. What time are you going to be back?
0: Yeah.
2: My dad said that when I first moved back to the shed. Yeah. I was like, the rules of me living in the shed are I come back whenever I want.
0: Yeah, yeah.
2: Only the gnomes get to find out when I'm coming home.
0: Yeah.
2: But yeah, it's... Yeah, I think it's just... She seems like... She's got to just kind of let someone in. Open up that little door to your heart. Let someone in.
0: I think Stace needs to just chill out a tiny bit.
2: Just tell the guards to take a break.
0: Don't say anything yet. See how it pans out.
2: Tell us emotion.
0: Pans out.
2: Yay!
0: Pun time.
2: Fucking pans.
0: Pun time. Sorry, I just had to hit a button. I got so excited.
2: In life, if you've got access to buttons in real life, you do that every time.
0: Every time, if I said any pun in conversation, I just drop a sting in. But yeah, I think Stace needs to just like, you know, just maybe just don't get annoyed about everything. Because that's the one thing. If you start thinking somebody's like that, you get annoyed about every little thing they do. Do you know what I mean? They'll literally be like, are you going out tonight? And you're like, oh, the fuck are you asking that? You know what I mean? You start getting shitty about everything. But just like,
2: sometimes have a look at yourself before you worry about
0: Chris.
2: Other people.
0: This is a very good way of thinking about it.
2: It is sometimes. Look inside, not outside.
0: Yeah.
2: And then you find the secret.
0: Who owns the problem? That's what counsellors and that
2: is
0: say.
2: It?
0: Who owns the problem? And you work it out and, oh shit, I own the problem.
2: Yeah. Maybe you just, I don't know what's that, maybe, you know, you've got your guards up, something happened to you.
0: Yep.
2: Someone was disloyal to you.
0: You're actually taking it right back to childhood.
2: Yeah, I'm taking it right back to childhood.
0: Yeah.
2: You got some repressed
0: but
2: shit
0: she
2: going
0: says
2: on.
0: Her mother didn't even quiz her like this. This is new shit.
2: Maybe the fact that her mother didn't quiz her like this means that she's got some initial issues about
0: maybe.
2: Her. Maybe she's the mum you never had.
0: Maybe. But I just say, you know.
2: Just go get pissed at her.
0: Yeah, just get to know her. and you'll see maybe she find out what her issue is, why she's like that. Maybe she's got sort of attachment issues.
2: And also just buy some of those snakes anyway, because they're fun.
0: Yeah, definitely do the snakes in the pan.
2: Snakes in the pan.
0: Yeah.
2: It's an odd thing. It is weird to look in someone's pan.
0: I don't think it is.
2: I think you would ask first.
0: Yeah, if
2: your go-to is look in a pan.
0: I would never go, can I look in your pan?
2: Well, it's like if you cook something in the oven and someone just came and had a look in the oven, I'd be like, that's weird. Just
0: really?
2: Yeah.
0: I would.
2: I'd go ask. Just ask what's in there, I'll tell you.
0: All right, but what about asking as you open it? Just go, oh, what you got in here? Bang. That's sort of nice.
2: Don't ask the question. You're going to find out yourself.
0: Yeah, I know, but it's... you've got, in your head, you want to look. But you're asking the question, so you're making it a conversational piece.
2: Maybe turn it back on her. Ask her all the shit she asks you. See how she likes it.
0: Yeah.
2: But like,
0: don't
2: really
0: do it obviously as well. No. When she goes, what are you doing tonight? Don't go, what are you doing tonight? just show more interest. Maybe if you show interest in her, she won't have to ask so many questions.
2: Yeah, exactly.
0: I don't know, man. This is a hard one.
2: It's difficult.
0: It's hard living with somebody you don't really know.
2: Yeah, it's just difficult, isn't it?
0: Yeah. Well, it's actually quite hard living with people you really know. That's the opposite. You need to find a middle ground.
2: When you've got issues with, when you've got to kind of clean the pan up, that's always bad, isn't it?
0: Yeah, when it's like, I lived with my best mate, Richard, for a period of time, like 10 years ago. And we just know each other too well. We just got annoyed with each other.
2: Yeah.
0: I don't have to sort out bills with my best mate.
2: Yeah.
0: So it just ended up crap. But there were some good times.
2: Yeah.
0: And we used to watch The Sopranos while wearing vests and drinking espresso. Just got into character just to watch Sopranos.
2: Didn't you used to do topless weights as well in the basement?
0: No, we once started doing topless weights, and it wasn't we were just doing some like bicep curls in the front room, and then there was three of us, and one of us made a joke about we should do this topless. So
2: wasn't
0: we
2: it in your pants? Off.
0: Yeah, then we ended up escalated to doing weights.
2: There
0: in
2: you go.
0: Pants.
2: Do some weights in your pants with a girl.
0: Yeah, you'll really work out if you can live with somebody once you've done weights in your pants.
2: Just the third housemate comes back and sees bra and pant workout. Yes.
0: But anyway,
2: it's like aerobics Oz style.
0: Yeah. Oh god, that's a ridiculous television show.
2: That is ridiculous.
0: I got busted watching it by my neighbours. I shouldn't say busted because I wasn't doing anything naughty to it.
2: Well, yeah, but then again, you weren't doing aerobics to either.
0: It was 11 a.m.
2: So there's no one's going, oh, he's just watching that to note down a future aerobic routine.
0: You haven't seen it, Google it. Put it into the YouTube.
2: Oz aerobics.
0: It's basically a video of they show it on like Sky Sports.
2: It's just models doing aerobics.
0: Yeah. It's ridiculous.
2: At 11 a.m.
0: with nice music in the background.
2: Yeah,
0: such a good way to start the day.
2: If you want to get in shape, you go Mr. Motivator. You don't look at, you look at a bloke wearing some terrible lycra.
0: Yeah,
2: who you don't want to have sex
0: with. Five salts doing some aerobics.
2: Exactly. John Robbins is not getting in until 3 o'clock, guys. But that means you've got extra time to get a boring tweet into him. Tweet us at Fubar Radio.
0: Yeah.
2: Email us any problems, flatmate, frivolous, emotional. Carl and Chris at FubarRadio.com.
0: Good work, man.
2: Thanks, man.
0: Song time.

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1: Hi.
0: Agony Uncles. Yes. Taking you right till 4 p.m. till you drive home.
1: Yep.
0: Who finishes work at 4?
2: People that have gone in early on flexi time.
0: Okay, there we go. Silly question, silly. Sensible answer.
2: There we go. I was eating there.
0: You thought the song had longer.
2: I was eating some. There's a new thing out, right? These are Naked. Do you know Naked Bars?
0: I know a Naked Bar.
2: If you don't know Naked Bars, guys, it's basically all goodness in a bar. It's just dates and nuts. But they've released fruit and nut bites now, which are very good. Eat a pack, 25 a day.
0: There we go.
2: Good story.
0: Good plug. Any tweets? Tweet us at Football Radio. Get the boring tweets in for John Robbins coming in at 3 o'clock. Going to make him some mundane tweets out. Hopefully ones that don't insinuate that Carl Donnelly's dead, because that was
2: where it all really kicked off, mate.
0: Did really kick off.
2: And we'll talk to him about it when he comes in, but just to let people know that on Monday night,
0: didn't turn up to a gig.
2: Well, it's not I didn't turn up to a gig. I had three gigs booked in. One was a preview that I had to do. The other one was a charity gig, and the other one was some new material. A gig called Old Rope. The timings on the day just didn't work out, so I texted and said I can't make this Old Rope, and there's loads of acts doing new stuff, so it wasn't necessary that I had to be there. But the message was not passed on to John Robbins, who was hosting, so he just thought I didn't show up. So he got all the audience to do a tweet saying RIP Carl Donnelly, we just found out the news is he passed on today. And it spread a little bit, and then a few comics retweeted it or did their own versions, and
0: they thought you were some people thought you were actually dead.
2: Very upset and thought I had
0: was it a little on. Bit of you quite nice to know that people
2: absolutely.
0: Cared
2: absolutely comedian Roisin Conaty said she almost had a heart attack.
0: Great.
2: I was like, yes,
0: that's what you'd expect. That
2: Jim Jefferies got very upset.
0: Yeah, did he?
2: Australian comedian, now lives in LA. I think, you know, he's separated. So to him, I could have been ill. Like, we haven't talked in a while. Maybe he thought it was totally legit.
0: When I first read that, I was a bit confused, and I thought, you know, you eat well now, but booze poisoning is what I was thinking.
2: Totally. I've been at a wedding all weekend on the.
0: You sent me a video where you and a mate were looking around a haunted.
2: Yeah.
0: What was it? Barn.
2: It was like a sort of underground, stone shed.
0: Yeah.
2: We found it in the woods.
0: Some people go.
2: And as you know, at weddings, I always tend to hang out in the woods.
0: Do you like hanging out in the woods at a wedding?
2: I love hanging out in the woods. Somebody said that to me recently. They said, "Why do you love hanging out in woods so much?"
0: Because you spend so much time hanging out in buildings. It's nice to mix it up.
2: I totally agree.
0: Exactly.
2: Anyway, we've got loads of problems. You want to do a loud one?
0: Do a presenter problem.
2: We've only got presenter dreams this week.
0: All right, we'll just do a human being's problem.
2: All right. What do you want? Do you want dusty vacuum problem or boring life problem, Chris?
0: Boring life problem.
2: Okay.
3: Hi, Carl and Chris. My life's pretty boring, so I was wondering if you could help.
0: Oh, wow.
2: That is too big. That is such a big problem. We cannot help other than fill your ears with a interesting chat for 3 hours.
0: I think we should start saying a name. Feel very impersonal.
2: Yeah, I know. What's up with this shit?
0: Mate, it's so boring, it doesn't even have a name.
2: Yeah. We can't help you. I think you've got way too many problems there.
0: I don't know.
2: Do you get bored? I've chatted to somebody about this. I've got a friend who said they never get bored.
0: That is such a bloke in a pub thing to say.
2: But it depends. You've even
0: all
2: got
0: my life never been bored. I don't really
2: you've
0: get bored. No, I find ways of filling my time.
2: Really? How?
0: Do you get bored?
2: Well, yeah, I do. I get intensely bored sometimes.
0: Find when I'm not. It's amazing how a day flies by.
2: Yeah.
0: So I just find stuff to fill it.
2: But imagine you've got 4 hours to kill. You're at
0: home.
2: You've
0: got
2: nothing on.
0: Do you know what the worst time is? If I'm doing some work and I do some writing or something, have a bit of lunch, I find that window after lunch when I've got a bit fatigued and I've been a bit tired from lunch, my brain's hurting a little bit. TV between about 2 and 4 is fucking horseshit.
2: Yeah, what do you do then? What do you fill that?
0: I do get a little bit. I do hate watch Sky Sports News sometimes.
2: See, I don't watch television anymore. It's a new thing. Not a new thing. I've been doing it for quite a while.
0: Yeah, a movie is good, but then sometimes you're like, I feel guilty if I invest, if I've put 2 hours on hold in my life. There needs to be, short films should start being on TV.
2: Yeah.
0: Half an hour shorts, that'd be good.
2: They're called television shows.
0: No, but if something about watching a film makes you feel less guilty than watching a television show. I don't know why that is.
2: Really? I think it's worse. There's something really...
0: Just so someone can win an Oscar for what you're doing.
2: If I'm watching a film at 3 p.m. on a Wednesday, I'm like, this is the end of the world.
0: Just go and walk. Sometimes walk about, Carl.
2: Yeah.
0: It's a good way to walk to the high road. Buy some. That's why I don't do online shopping.
2: Elderly person. Not retired. My family's moved overseas.
0: I don't know, actually. It's hard. When I find I'm not doing work stuff, I do actually find Well, my girlfriend's not around. It's a bit boring.
2: You get bored. So you do get bored. What you
0: but
2: said
0: I never said I never got bored.
2: You said not really.
0: But not so much. I think my girlfriend can't just sit down and chill out. Like, I can sometimes just sit down and chill out and just switch off in front of the TV.
2: What is it? I can
0: she
2: sit
0: can't
2: down.
0: Do that.
2: I can sit down and think. Like, I genuinely can just lie on my bed with, like, sort of music on and just think for an hour.
0: That's fucking weird, mate.
2: It's not weird, mate. It's so much shit to think about.
0: If I walked in and saw you just having a lie down and a think.
2: But how else do you work stuff out in your head? If you've got something you want to get to grips with.
0: Do it while walking, mate. I find that's the best time to do your thinking.
2: All right, well, there you go. So you do it walking, I do it lying down with music
0: different
2: on.
0: People.
2: But, like, yeah, I know what you mean, sort of, like, I don't know many females, and this isn't in any way a sexist comment, but I think, you know, the whole wiring different, but I don't know many females that can just, would just, yeah, they, I think if I got busted just lying on a bed and they were like, what are you doing? I was, like, thinking about something.
0: Yeah.
2: For an hour. They think I was mad.
0: Yeah. Sort of meditation, isn't it?
2: It is sort of meditation, but you're thinking about a particular subject.
0: I do think meditation is a good thing. I think more people should do it.
2: Yeah. It passes the time, surprisingly, as well. An hour of meditation flies by.
0: Puts minutes on your life, mate.
2: Yeah, I know, but...
0: To quote a joke I did.
2: Yes.
0: Yeah, it's... I'd say having a little think sometimes is good.
2: Well, there you go. That's
0: maybe she needs to have a little... Do some meditation, have a little think about your life.
2: Yeah.
0: I sometimes think people try too hard to fill their life with shit and they don't really courses and... No, yeah. There's some stuff is good to do, but some people, I think you're just doing shit for the sake of it.
2: But I think also the whole mobile phone thing and Facebook and Twitter means now people think they're filling their time and all they're doing is just looking at shit. Do you know what I mean?
0: Yeah.
2: I find myself doing it sometime. Looking at flipping... Hang on. What's this? Somebody just tweeted me. It's coming on the thing saying, Carl, have you had the naked flavoured raisins? Pineapple ones are quality. I didn't realise I'd sparked a debate about naked flavours.
0: Pineapple raisins?
2: Yeah, what does that even mean?
0: It's just a bit of pineapple.
2: Naked, what do you mean naked's not a flavoured raisins?
0: The naked, must be a naked brand flavoured
2: raisins. How do you flavour a raisin?
0: I think it's like a tiny bit of pineapple.
2: No, I think, oh, right, yeah, but what's a flavour, how do you flavour a raisin?
0: You just dip it in. Pineapple juice.
2: I like the fact you've totally just guessed this.
0: Dip it in pineapple juice, mate.
2: You might be injected with flavour.
0: Yeah.
2: With a little syringe. How annoying would that job be?
0: That's so tedious, having to inject tiny raisins with flavour.
2: She's got
0: flavor.
2: A boring life, this girl. Get a job as a naked raisin flavour injector.
0: Yeah, exactly. Got to go give my shots today.
2: Yeah, how many raisins did you say? I did like 20,000. 20,000. With a tiny syringe.
0: So many tiny disposable ones.
2: Oh, so annoying.
0: Do you reckon you'd reuse it or just dispose of it?
2: Disposable syringes?
0: Yeah.
2: You can't have 20,000 syringes.
0: Yeah, that's a waste of
2: plastic.
0: You've
2: got one, and you've probably got enough juice in it to flavour about 60 raisins.
0: Yeah, I'd say 60.
2: And just whack it into a finger, pull it out. Didn't do that thing where you squirt a tiny bit out the top.
0: Yeah, just check the juice is flowing nicely, and then you line them up, and then...
2: Oh, did you do it like that?
0: I'd line them up.
2: One at a time. Pick them up and...
0: Oh,
2: yeah, like you're taking a little blood sample from a raisin.
0: Right, how much effort would that be? You'd really enjoy that raisin if you thought a man had spent hours flavouring a family of raisins.
2: Yeah.
0: If that girl's bored, she needs to have a... I doubt she does that. Maybe she, you know what it is when people... The way she sounded, like she's got too much stuff, like the internet and all that. Just kind of narrow down your goals. Narrow down... day in little increments, little things.
2: Yeah.
0: What should I do now? Have a little think. Go on a little walk.
2: Yeah.
0: Running. Good. Get the serotonin flowing.
2: Yeah. It's also, people just assume them things are boring. Do you know what I mean? People have this assumption that you've got to be doing something, like, you know, an activity to not be bored.
0: Yeah.
2: But thinking is a thing. You know what I mean? It's,
0: yeah. Have a read.
2: That is the dumbest thing I've ever said.
0: What?
2: Thinking is a thing.
0: Thinking is a thing.
2: Oh my God, I need to ruminate on that for a bit.
0: Yeah.
2: But yeah, she just needs to lower your expectations.
0: Yeah, life is magical, but you just need to...
2: Sorry. I don't know why. I've just never heard you say anything like that ever.
0: No, life is magical, but you just sometimes people get over... People now have too many massive... Everyone wants to be on telly. Everyone wants to be famous, yeah?
2: Yeah.
0: Just narrow it down. I'm like, we're on FUBAR. That's magical, Carl.
2: Oh, that's right, man.
0: No, but little things, little simple things in life make life good.
2: Okay.
0: I agree with that. Little goals. Lower the expectations. You'll never be disappointed.
2: Ironically, the next song we're going to play is called Wondrous Place.
0: There we go.
2: It's a Billy Fury song. It's really good. And it's, you know...
0: Sounds...
2: Let's dedicate this to the lady who's got a boring life. Just, you know, look around you, lady. The world's a beautiful place.
0: Exactly.
2: Oh, yeah.

0: our show. Hold on to your colostomy bags.
1: Max Clifford in court. He was apparently rumoured to have a micropenis. Not my words.
2: Okay.
1: Micropenis did not come out of my mouth or into my mouth, no, thankfully, for that matter.
2: And that was just what got him convicted.
1: Well, it's not a crime to have a small one. No, don't get me wrong.
2: No.
1: It wasn't on that alone.
2: Otherwise, there'd be a few more of us going down.
1: There'd be a few more of us. Absolutely. I mean, in your case, life should mean life.
0: Every Wednesday from 7 p.m, the Barry and Angela Show.
3: Hey.
0: Bringing the good old days.
4: Awooga.
5: Awooga. Was that
4: John Fashanu? Fashanu,
5: mate.
4: Fashanu back on Gladiators.
5: Yeah.
4: My friend Charlie Meek's brother is getting married.
5: Yeah.
4: And his fiance's best friend's dad is Chris Akabusi.
5: Oh.
4: So there is a chance Chris Akabusi will be at the same wedding as my friend.
5: Hang on, his daughter's best friend's dad?
4: Yeah.
5: Why would he be involved?
4: No. It's the best friend of the bride.
5: Yeah.
4: Her dad.
5: Why would...
4: Well, she probably knows the dad really well.
5: Yeah, and even if you don't, you're inviting Chris Akabusi.
4: he gets special.
5: Yeah.
4: Like, I mean, if he just works, I don't know, in a bank, he's not getting the nod.
5: Do you know celebrities do, like, appearances at, like, nightclubs?
4: Yeah.
5: Do you reckon you can just hire him to come to
4: I looked on his website. He does...
5: weddings.
4: I think he does...
5: bar mitzvahs.
4: He's got his... we'll look at his website in the next thing. He has... I can't remember how he does it. He does stuff like private things. But the way... He's got a little YouTube video advertising what he does, but it's just filmed in his garden. It looks so budget. Chris Akabusi, great
5: check
4: 90s celeb.
5: Check
4: him out if you've not heard of him. He's a little guy called Chris Akabusi.
5: You're listening to Carl Longley and Chris Martin on Fubar Radio.
4: Tweet us at Fubar Radio, any nonsense you want.
5: We've got plenty of questions. We've got plenty of dreams.
4: Yeah. Should we do an hour of dreams now? John Robbins coming in.
5: Dreams. That's a long time.
4: That's too many dreams.
5: We just got. Do you want to help Matt Skillington, who's a one of Justin Lee Collins' new sidekicks on his show, has left us a message.
4: Okay.
5: I think he's been having weird dreams. We'll see what he's saying.
4: I want to hear what this guest said.
5: Let's see what Matt Skillington's saying.
6: Hello, Chris and Carl. It's Matt Skillington here, co-host on the Justin Lee Collins show. I just have. I want to ask you basically about these recurring dreams that I have, particularly two specific things, and if you could tell me what they mean. The first one is I always dream about fruit machines and playing fruit machines in arcades. That's a regular dream I have. But the most I've ever won is about £12. So I can't not even in my dreams can win a lot of money. And the second recurring dream I have is talking animals, specifically dogs. I have chats with dogs. I'm not surprised that they're talking. I just chat to them generally. What the fuck does that mean?
5: There we go.
6: Please let me know.
4: Matt Skillington. Great name to say.
5: It is, isn't it?
4: It's fun. Skillington.
5: Sometimes you see a name that's just fun to say.
4: It's fun to say.
5: Skillington. He dreams about fruit machines, which £12 crap in it. Have you ever played a fruit machine with like a really big jackpot?
4: Yeah, it's intimidating.
5: What's the most...
4: I've never won a lot. I don't... When you watch there's these experts, you know. Everyone knows someone who knows someone who
5: knows
4: to win on money. Yeah. Goes, yeah, mate. What you want to do is tap left on three times, and then bam, bam, bang, and then there's like a secret button on the back or underneath, and they.
5: But I did. I used to work in a social club, an Irish social club, St Boniface in Tooting Broadway, and we used to have a fruit machine with like £100 jackpot,
4: and you'll never win it.
5: It was normally won about once every 3 weeks, and when I was working there, I'd normally be able to sort of tell when it was probably about to pay out. So, and I wasn't playing it, but I'd always tell people, like if somebody would say, so people would ask me, because I was a man in the know, like, when's the last time it paid out? And I was like, yeah, mate, I reckon next 2-3 days it's going to go. So give them a little insider tips. And but when you win £100 in pound coins...
4: It sounds funny.
5: Oh, man, it's raining. Ding, ding, ding, ding, ding, man. Ding, ding, ding, ding, ding, ding. For like, it takes about 5 minutes to come out.
4: That's
5: very excited.
4: Yeah, I've always wished I was good at those things, I've been in the pub with people before, go like, it'll just be like having a drink with them, and they'll be just watching the machine, mentally doing the maths. Yeah. But then there's some weird...
5: Like, it's not like card counting, is it?
4: There used to be something, you could get like a sort of a cheat sheet on how to do well on them on the back of a magazine. I mean, someone told me this in the pub, it's probably horseshit.
5: Yeah, I remember this. You could just, you had to pay to get the tips.
4: Yeah, you get the tips
5: crap,
4: out of a magazine.
5: How bad do you want to win at a fruit machine when you have to start buying tips?
4: How bad is your long-time goals in life that your tactics are to invest in tactics to win at fruit machines? It's not like no one's ever been like, how do you make your millions, fruit machines?
5: Yeah,
4: I've never heard that. I mean, gambling to an extent. But
5: yeah, like professional poker, I can sort of get.
4: But like going from pub to pub where you're like maximum is like £25-50 or something. And it's always, and it's funny when it's like a weird one, like a
5: imagine
4: James Bond fruit machine.
5: On them quiz machines. You know, like Who Wants to Be a Millionaire quiz machine.
4: I like Word Up. That's a good one.
5: Word Up's good. Nice. Trivial Pursuit. I'm a fan of that.
4: Yeah. Deal or No Deal, mate.
5: Oh, Deal or No Deal. So hard.
4: It's really hard.
5: Yeah.
4: Really hard.
5: So Matt's going to...
4: Well, he's dreaming about that. Maybe.
5: He dreams about fruit machines. That's pretty it's pretty depressing that you're dreaming about winning on a fruit machine and you're only winning £12.
4: Yeah, it's so annoying when a dream... It's a dream and it's so limiting what you can do. Yeah. Maybe that's a sign of what's wrong with
5: but
4: his life.
5: I like the talking to dogs one. That sounds like a lot of fun.
4: I'd love to fucking Dr. Doolittle it, Sometimes you think animals understand.
5: I've told you, I don't know if I've told it on here before, about when I lived in a pub. I've spent a lot of my childhood and adolescence in pubs.
4: Yep.
5: But there was a guy called Harold who had a dog called H that he claimed could talk.
4: Yeah, yeah.
5: Yeah, and he used to give it Guinness. And we were like, yeah, it's probably got flipping diseases.
4: Yeah, what was it? What didn't like it try to say something and claimed it was a word?
5: Well, yeah, it used to sort of do a really husky, like, blah, blah, blah, blah, like barking noise. Because it's been given Guinness every day for flip it and sitting in smoky pubs its whole life.
4: Yeah.
5: It probably had emphysema or something. And he'd be like, no, he watches me talk, he tries to copy me. It's like, you're a fucking lunatic, you're a nutter.
4: No, yeah. I'd love to be able to talk. What animal would you like to talk to mostly?
5: What animal, what, to get an insight into what they're up to?
4: Yeah.
5: Oh, mate, that is such a good question.
4: It's good, isn't it?
5: Because, see, I don't know.
4: I think spiders.
5: What?
4: I'd just be interested to know what their vibe is. I'd be like, really? They spend a lot of time with us. They hang out, keep themselves.
5: They see a lot.
4: Yeah. They must be...
5: I'd like to talk to a fly. Them ones that fly into a massive open window and then can't get back out.
4: Yeah.
5: Just what is going through their heads.
4: Yeah, come on, mate. You've got so many eyes as well.
5: Yeah.
4: They've got like 12 eyes.
5: I know.
4: Use your eyes, mate.
5: Use fucking hundreds of eyes to see the massive window. Like, they're coming through a tiny gap in the window and then you open every door in the house and then just like, just keep banging up against a door frame and you're like, oh, you're such a twat.
4: A gazelle would be fun to chat to as well.
5: Yeah.
4: Like, do you know how your jumping is just getting really those lions going, mate?
5: Yeah.
4: Just teasing the lions.
5: Orangutans look like a laugh.
4: Yeah, definitely. Have you seen the advert for the new Planet of the Apes?
5: Mate.
4: One where the monkey comes and plays with the gun?
5: Yeah.
4: That is a quality advert.
5: Well, I thought the last one was really good, the rebrand.
4: I've never watched the Planet of the Apes, but I want to.
5: I've watched all, because I liked all the originals. Although my friend, Richard Mills, he made me laugh a lot when we were watching, the trailer came up for Dawn of Planet of the Apes.
4: Yeah.
5: And he just turned to me and said that that film would be much better if it was just called Monkey Town. And just when you think about it like that, every time now I see the trailer, I just think that would be much funnier if it was called Monkey Town.
4: Well, I've got a massive love-hate relationship with monkeys, that's my thing. I love them. I'd love one, but I would be permanently in fear. You know my feelings on chimps.
5: Yeah.
4: They're probably the scariest animal out there.
5: Well, yeah, they are pretty...
4: They won't just kill you, they'll rip your face off and then, rub it on their balls.
5: They'll rip your arms off,
4: and then play
5: off,
4: frisbee with your face.
5: And then toss off on your all over your dead
4: body.
5: Yeah,
4: they're weird stuff. They lure you in.
5: Yeah.
4: They're like the red... What's that red witch on Game of Thrones?
5: Oh, yeah.
4: They allure you in. You think, oh, these guys are mysterious and fun. And then, bang, you're dead.
5: You're dead, mate.
4: Rip your arms
5: got
4: off.
5: Got an arm off.
4: And they act like they're playing. In fact, it's fun for them.
5: Yeah.
4: So it freaks me out. I reckon a lion, when it kills you and eats you, is like, I'm just hungry and this
5: is
4: life.
5: Are you more scared of chimps than gorillas? Even though gorillas are way harder.
4: Yeah, I reckon...
5: They look like they'd be more reasoned with.
4: Yeah. A gorilla looks wiser. Like, you can have a chat and go, dude, come on, mate, I've got a family. Be like, all right, I'll let you off. Whereas a chimp...
5: And also, because gorillas are the strongest of the ape world, right?
4: Mm. People always go pound for pound. Pound for pound, an ant's the strongest animal out there, mate.
5: Vegans.
4: Yeah, exactly.
5: Yeah.
4: The chimps eat humans, do they?
5: Well, I think chimps now and again eat other chimps.
4: They drink tea.
5: I saw a documentary, one of them nature documentaries, where just loads of chimps just one day just didn't like one of the members of their community, so just chased him through the woods and ate him. And honestly, they filmed this.
4: How much better, by the way, in life if humans did that? You know when you've got that person in your friendship group who's a bit of a wank?
5: Bit of a dick. Just like,
4: if one day, like, guys, let's just hunt him down and eat him. Then just like, we'll just keep quiet. After a week, we'll cry and then we'll get over it.
5: Yeah, yeah. How much more would people like up their game in social scenarios?
4: No one will be bringing shit puns to the pub. Oh no, that one dying his ass. These guys are going to follow me home and eat me.
5: Just run through the pub, chase into an alleyway, just rip your pub. When they kick off as well, how scary does it sound?
4: Yeah.
5: When a chimp just like goes from sitting there just eating on like eating a nut, just to suddenly just go, it's so loud and quick.
4: Yeah. Anyway. So what's his dream about?
5: I have no idea. It just makes me want to talk to animals.
4: Yeah.
5: He's just lucky. That's all it is. Don't ever change that, Matt Skillington.
4: Chatting to a dog in your dream, it means you kind of, maybe you're curious by nature and you want to, something in life that you kind of is near you, like a dog, man's best friend.
5: Yes.
4: But you haven't quite made the leap to find out what's going on with that. I don't know what that would be.
5: Yeah.
4: Maybe it's like he hasn't got to know like a friend of a friend, or
5: yeah.
4: Maybe he's going out with a lady and she hasn't got to know her on an extra
5: it's
4: level.
5: It's all about communication.
4: Communication. Yeah. And the fruit machine one is to do with gambling.
5: Yeah.
4: It's to do with sort of not being fulfilled by gambling as well.
5: Maybe he needs to take more risks.
4: Take more risks. And if you take more risks, you'll get bigger rewards, like £12 in pound coins.
5: There we go. We've had a tweet from a regular listener, Sarcastic Sausage, who says, shit, missed the first hour. Any tips about time travel? No.
4: No.
5: Just download the show and listen to it later, innit?
4: Yeah, there you go.
5: It'd be weird because we'd be making references to things we said, like, did you just drink? And then.
4: Yeah, your voice goes weird. Tell that zippy from the rainbow.
5: Oh, sounded like a zipper from the. That doesn't sound at all that zippy.
4: No.
5: Anyway, so that was Matt Skillington's dream. Do you want to have a song or do you want to do No Problem?
4: Let's do a song.
5: Go on, mate.
4: Gather our thoughts, come
5: on. Let's have a bloody bit of Bombay Bicycle Club in it.

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1: Yes, yes, we're back.
2: Welcome back.
1: Welcome back there. That's a good song, isn't it?
2: It's a lovely song.
1: An upbeat number by Bombay Bicycle Club.
2: In the sunshine, help you if you're bored, like that bored lady.
1: In it warm.
2: And it warm, mate.
1: In it warm.
2: My sacky's stuck to my leg like nothing. Sorry.
1: Why would you say that, mate?
2: I have to spend a lot of time, it's a bit gross, but a lot of time doing... Do you do the technique? Is this a guy thing? To de-stick my sack from my leg.
1: Yeah.
2: I just open up my left hand, just like...
1: Yeah.
2: I'm like I'm doing like a little bit of ballet.
1: Same sort of thing you use to just get a bit of air in the bum cheeks.
2: What?
1: Do you know what I mean? Sometimes
2: I've never heard this before.
1: Oh, come on. What I mean is...
2: Bum cheek.
1: When you get sweaty,
2: ventilation.
1: Sweaty butty.
2: So you do...
1: Then sometimes you just want to just break it a bit. Just get a, just reset.
2: So what do you mean? Like open up your
1: just,
2: bum?
1: Just do a little, just do one wide stride and it just sort of whoop and then you just start again.
2: Okay. You open up the flaps.
1: Yeah, just
2: for a landing.
1: Yeah.
2: Land your ass on a seat.
1: Yeah. Just to check the landing gear's still working, mate.
2: I don't know. Do ladies get a...
1: We don't know this, actually.
2: No, you're there.
1: No,
2: not for bums. I was going to go, so as a guy.
1: Nunu.
2: No, I wasn't going that way. I was going to go, like... Under my leg and sack stickage is a problem in this weather.
1: So you mean your gooch?
2: No, I was going to say, do they get under a breast, on chest, that kind of...
1: Yeah, I imagine you get under boob sweat, am I right?
2: Do you have to lift them up and fan them?
1: If it's very hot, then...
2: Very hot.
1: And you have to, yeah, depends on the size of the boob that's like...
2: The boob in question.
1: You know what I mean? If it's a big crevice underneath,
2: yeah,
1: there's going to be more chance for moisture.
2: No, we go. Such serious debating about boobs.
1: Do you want? We have had one sexual question.
2: Let's
1: here.
2: Get it.
1: Weirdly, normally it's all sexual problems today. Like we've got loads of just normal ones, but I'll ask. We'll do this one because it's about poo nannies.
2: Poo nannies. So someone you paid to look after your feces.
1: This is from Kirsty. She says, "Hi, lovely Carl and Chris." Hi, Kirsty.
2: Hey, Kirsty. We get a lot of ladies emailing us.
1: That's what you do when you sound like this.
2: We're all the fellas,
1: mate.
2: Where be all them real men out?
1: They're intimidated by our charm and the fact that you might start on them with your new fighting ways. So Kirsty says, "I've got a really embarrassing problem, but I want your advice, please. I've just started seeing a really nice man, and it's going well. Full stop. He is a don in bed.
2: Oh, wowzers!
1: Oh yeah,
2: He owns the University of Fuckville.
1: Oh.
2: That's being a don, isn't it?
1: I don't think you own the university.
2: He runs it.
1: I think you're just like the head teacher.
2: Okay." Well,
1: I imagine the universities are owned by shareholders.
2: The Don is that he's the head.
1: If it's a privately run, if it's a state one, it's owned by the government. Am
2: anyway.
1: I right? Good work, guys. So he's a Don in bed. I think Don normally, just means like the chief.
2: Okay.
1: The problem is I hate him going down on me. I've always hated it. I don't mind the actual act, but I'm really paranoid about the odour.
2: Yep. Common problem.
1: I know men always say women worry about it for no reason, but I'm convinced they just say it to make us feel better. He's getting a bit annoyed with me about this, as he says he enjoys doing it, and I don't want to ruin our relationship. Please help, Kirsty.
2: Just allow it. If he says he enjoys it, he's being honest.
1: Yeah, totally. Absolutely. Like, trust me, blokes don't really like doing stuff they don't like doing. We're quite selfish.
2: Yeah. Very true.
1: Everyone's inherently selfish, but I mean, you know, if we don't want to be doing that, you're going to, you're going to work around it. You won't be like... Or you'll be able to tell if he's into it by the time he spends in that neck of the woods.
2: Yeah, it's true. If he's just doing a sort of courtesy call,
1: then he's probably not that into it.
2: But if he's paying rent down there...
1: Yeah,
2: then,
1: if he's rummaging around like he's lost something...
2: if it's like he's looking for his old trophies in the attic, then he's in a fan, yeah. If he's looking for stuff to sell on Bargain Hunt, he's having a great time. Well, do you know what it is as well? If you... If she is paranoid, that means she probably does. Because if you're just wistfully in a world where you, as a man or a woman, both, you just don't care about how your junk smells, and you don't think it's a thing, then
1: chances
2: probably
1: it's
2: going to smell. But if you're worried about it, you're probably regularly cleaning it.
1: It's probably
2: you're sending the poo nanny down there.
1: It's probably got a lovely scent.
2: Probably, yeah. Probably smells like summer and a bowl of summer down there.
1: Do you independently wash your bits?
2: What
1: I mean is, like, you'll have a shower in the morning, and then do you trust that they're fine for the rest of the day, or now and again do you have a, like, reconnaissance mission?
2: If I know they're going to be in someone else's face, then it's curious.
1: So you do go for a
2: pre-action
1: pre-action.
2: Normally, I think I'm all right. I can tell if it's Being
1: funky, isn't it?
2: Yeah. I mean, I normally keep a mental...
1: And also, I mean, if you're regularly showering, they don't get funky. Sweaty is different to funky.
2: I mean, also, yeah. before
1: you're going to get sweaty anyway, once you start getting into it.
2: Exactly. I don't know if it's all girls, but women and men, but they do a little courtesy. I'm just going to pop to the toilet before, when you think stuff's about to go down.
1: Yeah.
2: Courtesy pop, give yourself a little free servicing. If it's

0: Get one of them swimming nose plugs and a swimming hat. Yeah,
1: don't
0: swimming cap. And then just watch him just dive in.
1: Don't go for the Robbie Fowler nasal strip where it's going to increase the circulation up there. You want to go for the little nose peg.
0: Yeah, no, Kirsty, genuinely.
1: No,
0: in all seriousness, some women just really are paranoid about that, and you don't need to be. It's fine.
1: It's good.
0: And also, it's sort of a give and take thing, isn't it? You both got to accept that that's where piss comes out of. I know it's like, this is to get really horrible, but you know, you make your pact when you know what you're into. If you're both going to put your junk in each other's faces, you'd both got to just, you know what's happening, you know what comes out of there. Just get in a mix.
1: Get in a mix, enjoy it. And again with a dude, like,
0: some people lick a bum.
1: Some people lick a bum.
0: That's where poo comes out of.
1: Exactly. And that's a different kettle of fish that is not within my jurisdiction.
0: Right.
1: I don't know how you maintain that area.
0: What?
1: Without a bin.
0: Oh, what? Right, okay.
1: So, but I think out of... if you're hydrated as well, isn't that bad.
0: That's true. So basically, Kirsty, stop worrying and drink plenty of liquid.
1: Oh. Everyone's a winner.
0: Everyone.
1: And I believe the guy, and some people think men don't like it. A lot of guys, if you like a lady, you're a fan of doing it.
0: Yeah, totally.
1: And by the sounds of it, he's probably got some awesome moves down there.
0: Yeah, if he's a don in bed, let him just be the don. Let him express himself.
1: Yeah,
0: don't try and harness the beast.
1: I bet he'd know what he's doing with me, even. Yeah, if he's that good.
0: Exactly. He doesn't discriminate. His salad like he worked in a...
1: in a restaurant?
0: Yeah. In a salad bar. Shall we? Why don't we do another dream?
1: Dreams.
0: I said earlier, the goblin dream.
1: A goblin dream.
0: To hear. This is somebody who's left us this message.
2: Hi, Chris and Cole. I've got a problem. It's not a problem anymore, but it used to be a problem. But I'm fascinated to get to the bottom of it. I always, as a youngster, used to have dream or nightmares about goblins chasing me up and down the corridor. And they suddenly stopped happening about 20 years ago. Do you know why?
0: Don't know why. It's because you grew out of whatever
1: problem. Probably because you're not eight anymore.
0: Yeah. And you know, weird goblins don't exist.
1: Weird excited guy.
0: Yeah, he was really excited.
1: Yeah. I've never spoken to anyone in my life.
0: Yeah, I just want to tell you about my problem.
1: Problem is, you need to calm down, mate. No, I like that. He sounds like a fun guy.
0: He sounds like a really fun guy.
1: And I'm just happy that he's no longer getting chased by goblins.
0: Oh, yeah. I think it's that. Getting chased is a classic one, isn't it? It means you're running away from something. But the fact is that he ain't anymore, so he ain't got a problem.
1: Mate, he's faced his fears.
0: Yeah, it was a 20-year-old dream. He's grown out of it.
1: Goblins, what would be your least favourite thing to find in your closet?
0: Well, I've had three... I mentioned earlier on, I've had three zombie dreams in a week.
1: I think I could take a zombie. I think they move slow.
0: Yeah, but yeah, relentless.
1: They got their arms out.
0: How can you kill what's already dead?
1: You shoot them in the head from the movies.
0: Yeah, that's true.
1: Swim as well. They can't swim.
0: How do you know that?
1: Because I've never in Dawn of the Dead.
0: Yeah,
1: they get away on a boat and they're not in the sea.
0: Really?
1: And I think they don't really talk about it, but they're like.
0: No, they do actually. You're right.
1: They're like bees when they chase you, getting some sort of liquid water.
0: What do you mean bees? Bees can fly.
1: Yeah, but then you jump in the water and they.
0: Oh, if you're underneath the surface.
1: Yeah.
0: What if the moment you come up for air, they're going to sting your lips? Even if you just push them through like that, that's waiting. Get your lip, mate. Then you've got a massive lip, and you're underwater. Once that swells up, you ain't getting underwater again.
1: You can float.
0: It's like a float.
1: Yeah.
0: It's like a buoy.
1: Buoy.
0: A buoy.
1: I used to think they were called buoys when I was younger.
0: Yeah, I always did. I literally didn't until about 3 weeks ago when I heard the word buoy.
1: Yeah, but...
0: Genuinely.
1: I thought it was a...
0: Oh, my God.
1: Can you call them boys?
0: Yes,
1: but someone I've heard it a few in the last couple of years. People go buoy, and it's a way better word. I don't know why you wouldn't tell a kid that. When I was a younger man, by that I mean when I was a child.
0: Yeah, when you were a buoy.
1: When I was a little boy, buoy. My mum and dad would say it's a boy, but then it's way better to call it a buoy.
0: I think you can call it a boy.
1: Also, what if there's a boy in the sea, an actual human boy?
0: Maybe that's why you have to differentiate and say buoy.
1: Yeah.
0: If you shout, there's a boy in the sea.
1: The only thing it would be difficult is if ex-Arsenal right-back Emmanuel Eboué was in
0: Emmanuel
1: the sea.
0: Eboué.
1: There's a buoy in the sea.
0: This is him having a swim.
1: He's having a swim.
0: He's on holidays.
1: Yeah, he's having a lovely time. Well-paid sportsman.
0: Anyway.
1: He's running away from goblins. That's not happening anymore.
0: It's not happening anymore. Your problem's sorted.
1: So zombies are your least favourite
0: thing? I think zombies are probably the one I don't like the most.
1: I don't know what my nightmare was about the other day. I did wake up and you go, like that. Like, and I had one of those and I didn't know what it was about, which is, and then you're just relieved.

0: believe that you're in a panic.
1: Normally, when you wake up like that, you remember it because you've come out of it in the dream. That's normally when you remember your dreams, when you're rudely pulled out of
2: them. I wear a mouth guard in bed. Yeah. I talk about this in my new Edinburgh show, which you can see in the festival.
1: 8:30
2: at Pleasant Square. I wear a mouth guard in bed because turns out maybe last night because I nearly fought a bloke, I got some of the stress out of my body, but normally I'm quite calm.
1: You should carry it with you next time a bit of beef starts. Put your mouth guard in.
2: He's going to back away. Saw the dentist on Monday for a checkup. It's normally this lady called Sarah. It's a guy called Deepak instead.
1: Yeah.
2: Who, it's a good name.
1: It is a great name.
2: Deepak was looking at my mouth guard, just got a new one fitted, and they cost so much money. He was having a look. He said, like, sometimes, even if you're in computer, you can wear it at the computer and all that sort of thing, which is odd.
1: That's odd, man.
2: If someone came back to see me just doing some spreadsheets with one in. But interestingly, I was like, why have I got you and not the woman? And I had, the week before, I saw something really exciting about when you see a dentist, like, not in the dentist.
1: Oh, in real life?
2: I was having lunch in Pho, the Vietnamese restaurant. She came in, she saw me, there was a table off next to her, saw her, and then she moved to us. I was fucking curious as to what she was eating.
1: Yeah.
2: Like, if she drinks a Coke, I'm like,
1: get in there.
2: Rotting your teeth. Yeah.
1: Do what I say, not what I do, hey?
2: Yeah, and also, is this me, like, I'm always thinking that dentists are ripping you off and they're just spending your money. I was like, God, you shouldn't, I mean, at least, I think you were spending too much on lunch, I don't know why.
1: Yeah.
2: Just get a sandwich and Boots.
1: It is so pricey, dental work.
2: Yeah.
1: Like, I still think we need to get to a point when you get to an adult, it's rip your teeth out and put fake ones in that last forever.
2: Yeah.
1: That's what I want.
2: That's what Amish people do when they become.
1: Yeah, they probably put ones that are made of wood in their mouth. They're nuts.
2: They rip them out when they're like kids.
1: Yeah.
2: Obviously, pointless if it's baby teeth because you've got
1: adult teeth.
2: And then they just put fake ones in. Got them whole life.
1: Really?
2: Mm-hmm.
1: Well, there we go. The Amish
2: save money on dentist shit after that, don't you?
1: You totally do.
2: That's weird when you get a bed, don't you? Just got gums, isn't it?
1: Oh, hang on, so you mean they just put falsies, the ones that take off? I'm talking about the ones you actually get fitted into your gum. So you've got actual teeth in your gums.
2: Wait, they just hammer some teeth in?
1: No, they sort of attach them into you. You know, you can get, like, a full tooth now replaced.
2: Really?
1: Yeah.
2: I guess that might, obviously, when, yeah, okay.
1: So, just have them all the time.
2: Yeah, that should be it.
1: There we go. Why don't we play a song and muse on that?
2: Let's do it.
1: Okay.

What's that? What's that? What time?

0: That was the longest version of that song ever.
1: Yeah.
0: I didn't realise I'd picked that. I had like a minute and 45 second intro.
1: It's too long.
0: Just too long, isn't it? For a show that's essentially chat.
2: We've rewarded you guys, though, for hanging on in there, because we've now got...
0: We've got a little treat. We've got regular listeners will know this man as somebody...
1: This man needs no introduction.
0: Well, he does.
1: He does, actually.
0: He's only actually ever been on the show twice.
1: Yeah.
0: But his name's Mike. Let's just check he's still there.
2: It's Mike's White Goods.
0: Mike, are you there?
3: Yep, still here.
0: Hello,
3: still
0: Mike.
2: Here. How are you, Mike?
3: Hi, guys. Hi.
0: Good to have you back on the show. Have you had a good week?
3: Yeah, a very good week. But last night I stole a car.
0: Okay, Mike, this is new for you.
3: I'm not proud of it, but
0: was it white?
3: I am a bit proud of it.
0: Was it white?
3: No, it was red.
0: Okay, what type of car are we talking about?
3: I couldn't find it. Well, I had the special code to get into. It was a Suzuki Swift.
0: Okay.
3: And, I'm not proud, but I am a bit proud, because you speak to any mechanic, it's not easy to steal a car these days.
0: Yeah, yeah.
3: I'm not proud of the crime, but sometimes, you know, it was 3 a.m, I'm in Dean Street.
0: Dean Street in Soho.
3: Dean Street, Soho.
0: You stole a car in central London, Mike. This is madness. There's so many cameras.
2: Yeah. Where did you want to get to, Mike?
3: Hammersmith.
2: Oh, just near where I live.
0: Should have popped in, see, Chris.
3: What do I do with the car?
2: Okay.
0: Yeah.
2: Wait, was it like...
3: I've got it.
2: Hang on,
3: I've
2: was
3: got
2: it...
3: the car.
2: Okay, you've got the car. Where are you? Are you in Hammersmith now?
3: Yeah, it's round the back. No one's going to see it.
2: Right.
3: What do I do? Do I break it up? Or
2: break it up?
3: I don't want to make money from it.
2: Strip it.
3: I just want it away, and it was just a silly thing I do every now.
0: Everyone
3: and then.
0: Knows what you're doing. That you just wipe down anything that's got prints on,
2: exactly.
0: And walk away.
2: Yeah, wipe down. Maybe set fire to it. Pour some petrol on it. Set fire to it. Set fire to it. Put petrol on it. Leave a trail of petrol. Have a cigarette. Drop a cigarette on the trail, and then walk into the distance.
0: Yeah.
2: At night, obviously.
3: Or eBay. It's
2: traceable, mate. It's traceable.
0: eBay, too much of a paper trail, Mike. If you want to sell a stolen car, you're going to have to sell it to some hoodlums.
2: It's all about no witnesses, man. And also, I mean, like, one thing, probably don't ring up a radio station and tell everyone you've nicked a car. That's one thing. But you can't go back in time, Mike. So let's roll with the punches here.
0: Yep.
3: Let's just get rid of burn. Slash and burn.
2: Slash and burn.
0: Had you considered a taxi instead of stealing a car?
3: It's better value. taxes these days to Hammersmith, you're talking £30.
0: Uber, I reckon Uber would probably do it in about 18 to 21.
3: Oh.
0: Yeah.
3: You should have told me that. You should have told me that yesterday.
0: I thought a man with your technical knowledge might would be aware of the Uber app.
3: I'm a firm believer in the black cap, and I won't use that.
0: Okay.
2: Nicking a car is cheaper than that. Yeah. How much petrol is left in the tank?
3: Well, that's the other. It's a full tank.
2: Oh, okay.
0: There you go.
3: Very decent.
2: Siphon off the petrol.
0: Yep.
3: Should I keep it for a couple of days?
0: Yeah. Mate, keep it for a couple of days. Use it to have a little few spins around West London.
2: Yeah.
3: Because the weather's nice as well. And
0: exactly.
3: It's nice to have a bit of a run around. Because the wife took the other one. So I've got a bit of a run around a couple of days. Yeah. And then leave it in the country and get back.
0: There you go. I'll tell you what. If you're in West London, take it for a drive out down Richmond Park.
2: Oh, it's lovely.
0: A lovely little drive through the park, look at the deers, and then just drive it off into a river and then walk away.
3: Yeah.
0: Okay.
3: Yeah. I'll think about that one.
0: All right, cool.
3: I'll think about that. Who's that bird? Phone me up to get you on the show.
0: That is our producer, Natalie, that you've been speaking to.
2: That bird is Natalie.
0: Yeah, Natalie is Wywood. Do you want to talk to Natalie? Natalie, do you want to come into the studio and talk to Mike? Come on.
2: Come on.
0: She's sitting out.
2: You're a sing.
0: Talk, Phil.
2: Okay, sorry. Yeah, I was just so excited by what was going on. Yeah, Natalie's a... Natalie, Mike's a big fan of your voice.
4: Hi, Mike.
3: Hi, Nat.
4: How are you?
3: How are you? I'm all right, How are you?
4: Yeah, I'm good, thank you.
3: What would you like in the kitchen?
4: What?
3: More than anything else.
4: You were talking products?
3: A product?
4: Sandwich toaster. I'm into that.
3: Yeah. What about... nice. What about a 3D printer that's a sandwich toaster as well?
4: So it prints and toasts?
2: You could make a sandwich.
4: Bread and paper?
3: Anything. You could print a toastie in plastic.
4: If you've got one of those, I want to see it.
3: Yeah, it would be about 20 quid in the shops, and you could put any mould in and you'd have a 3D printer.
4: Okay, all right. I'll have a... Okay, can you,
2: are you
4: can
2: trying,
4: you send
2: are
4: one
2: you,
4: of those?
2: Are you trying to woo Nat, Mike?
3: Yeah, is it working? What's she look like, guys?
4: She's very nice.
3: Sounds gorgeous.
0: Yeah.
2: She's gorgeous.
0: She'd be a right catch for you, Mike, as a man looking for his second
4: wife.
0: How
4: old are you, Mike?
3: How old am I?
4: Yeah.
3: I'm 48.
4: Great, okay, that's good.
2: You like an older man?
4: Yeah.
2: Nat is single, so it's on the cards, Mike.
3: Do you like meat?
4: Do I like meat?
3: Like boerewurst.
4: I can take it or leave it.
3: Yeah,
4: you big meat. Yeah. Big meat
2: Mike,
4: fan,
2: where,
4: Mike.
2: Where would you take Nat? Yeah. Where would you take Nat on the first date?
3: I'd probably take her around here for some meat on my barbie. Because the weather being so good, we'd have her around the back. And we'd have a load of meat. And what else would you have on a barbie then if you're not so keen on your meat?
4: Halloumi. That'd be a good, wouldn't it?
3: Halloumi, yeah. Yeah,
4: that's cheese,
3: modern,
4: Mike, yeah?
0: Very
3: modern day stuff, yeah. Yeah, I know, I get it.
4: Okay,
3: yeah.
4: Well, if you can, why don't you send us? Because you've been on the show a few weeks now, and I feel like it'd be nice for you to send some white goods to us here. Like, we can test some out for you, this printer thing.
0: Yeah.
3: I'm working on it, and that's a good idea.
4: Yeah.
0: I'm always just, for white goods.
2: Maybe just drive it over, Mike, in your
0: stolen car.
2: In your GTA
3: good
2: vehicle.
3: Idea. Yeah, I know where you are. I had to dump it around the corner there. I'll probably get picked up again in a minute.
2: Well, if you leave it by the bench full of nutters, they'll nick it, mate.
4: Leave it on the bench, maybe, and just drive off. We'll go and get it.
0: But also, I think it'd be good for Natalie to have a little look at you, mate. We need to know what
4: from
0: like.
4: Afar, yeah?
0: Yeah, from afar. Yeah. How's that sound?
2: Give her a run-up, mate. Give her a run-up.
0: Yeah. Right.
2: Brilliant. Mike,
3: thanks. Are you guys having fun? Well, what are you guys doing? You're not in the sunshine. You're not been in the sun.
0: We're stuck in a radio studio, Mike, on a glorious day. But after this, we will be outside for a number of hours before going back inside
3: frolicking.
0: To do comedy.
4: Frolicking, that's generally what happens.
0: I'm going to be frolicking.
4: A lot of frolicking.
0: Mike, it's good to chat to you, mate. We'll chat to you next week.
2: We'll get you on next week, and then let us know what happens with the car next week, mate.
4: And I want the printer sandwich toaster thing sorted for next week,
3: Ready to go. It should be in the initial stages at the moment.
2: Cheers, Mike.
0: Cheers, mate. He's an interesting cat.
4: He is.
0: I just can't work him out.
2: Yeah.
4: It's best not to, I think.
0: No, he's an enigma.
2: Mike is Mike, and that's all
0: you
2: can say.
0: That's all
2: you
0: can say about him. Mike is Mike. We'll have him next week. We're going to get to the bottom of this guy.
2: We got John Robbins live in
0: John
2: the studio.
0: Is John Robbins drinking a beer? Hang on, we're going to get him in the set.
4: Yeah,
0: we're going to hit a song.
4: Cider,
0: are you drinking a beer, John?
5: Shandy.
0: He's drinking a shandy just in an office.
2: That's
0: right, why don't we play a song, and we'll get him on Mike the moment we come back. All right, see you soon, guys.

0: Right, we're gonna. Should we cut this song, guys? This is too much.
1: Mate, I just dropped an E.
0: Let's just leave on for a second, but this is like.
1: But man, I'm just gonna kick out, in about 3 minutes.
2: Yeah. I'm tripping out!
0: We've got a minute and a half left.
2: Wait for the drop! Wait for the drop! Everybody! Wait for the drop!
1: Why don't you get a job instead of listening to this music? Why don't you get a job instead of listening to this music? I'll rap over the top.
0: Just let it drop and then turn it off.
2: Spray the champagne!
1: What a waste of everybody's time.
0: That just had to be stopped. That was just too much.
3: A poor song.
0: Do you know what?
3: Poor choice.
0: It wasn't a poor choice. There's a version with Tiny Temper on it that I like, but that was not the one that was on the list here. So I will take responsibility for that.
3: Yeah.
0: I'll accept that was my. It wasn't my fault. I didn't actually put it on there.
2: That was a boo boo.
0: Yeah, we'll get rid of that. We'll never play that again. So I can only apologise to anyone's ears who are offended.
3: We should introduce our guest.
0: Go on then.
3: John Robbins, comedian, also radio host at rival station XFM.
0: Let's not call it a rival, mate. They are bigger.
1: Yeah, Absolute is our main rival. And I did an interview for Absolute at the Cornbury Festival.
0: Yeah.
1: And as an amusing joke, kept mentioning XFM.
0: Yes.
1: And I saw the said interview was on YouTube, and they quite clunkily edited out every single time I mentioned XFM, and you just think, oh come on, that's a funny joke. It's just so ludicrous. You think, oh yeah, actually we can't have any mentions of XFM because they're our main rival. And you think, well, just have a sense of humour about it.
0: Absolutely.
1: Tall belts.
3: Who's winning that war at the moment? Ratings war.
1: Well,
0: because XFM aren't national, are they?
1: Yet. Well, they kind of digitally, they nearly are.
0: Right, because Absolute went national.
1: Yeah,
0: this is actually getting into a real broadcasting conversation.
1: I mean, if the first one of us to start mentioning multiplexes is, but it's very difficult. The game of radio audience guesstimation.
0: It is very difficult.
1: Do you want to know why?
0: Than television rating.
1: Yes, numbers. Because they ask 10,000 people. What they listen to, they give them like a thing to fill out, and then they times that by 100,000.
0: Yeah.
1: And the problem is that in order to get one of those sheets, you have to own your own home and be on the polling register, which is not our key demographic, guys. A lot of our guys are renting. A lot of them are just squatting and letting life chill by.
0: And also, just narrowing them parameters means that the whole concept of qualitative and quantitative research goes out the window.
3: Exactly.
0: Oh, hello. Sorry.
3: That's why we can tell how many people listen to us because of subscribers.
0: There we go. John Robbins, how the hell are you?
1: I'm quite annoyed. I've just come from an interview, like a filmed interview that was meant to be part of the Robbins PR drive for Edinburgh. And the girl interviewing had never interviewed anyone before.
0: What?
1: I would say she was 19. She asked me the questions, are you doing an Edinburgh festival?
0: Wow.
1: When did you realise you'd broken into comedy?
3: What? Yeah, broken in.
1: Yeah, that's not a thing.
3: Like you robbed comedy.
1: And then she just sort of stared at me like with those kind of eyes as to, help me out. Oh, I'm like, well, what? So it ends up being really dry.
0: Who is it for?
1: I'm not going to say.
0: Oh, okay.
1: But the guy who was filming it had to start giving me questions.
3: Oh, shit.
1: I've done
3: fine. Was she just a pretty face? Was that what the logic was?
1: I mean, yes, she was pretty. But it's just, like, she was not even a comedy fan. She was a person to present something. And of the 5 filmed interviews I've ever done for PR, 4 of them I've said, I'm not having that go up because it's so. Once, so last year I did a show about memory.
0: Yes,
1: and centered around meeting a girl at Reading Festival in 2001, and how kind of I'd been obsessed with that moment for decades. And the guy interviewing me said, "Did you fuck her?"
0: Oh, there you go.
1: What you? Ugh, go away.
0: Did you?
3: Yeah, but did you?
1: But it's just, you know, that's not really the point of the show, and also it's not the tone.
3: It's all about fucking and sucking your show.
0: That's all he talks about.
3: That's such a horrible phrase.
0: Fucking and sucking is a horrific way of describing it.
1: Also, I was, last night, me and my girlfriend made a pact that we weren't going to drink. We were just going to come home from our gigs and watch a film and go to bed, get an early night.
0: For how long? Ever.
1: For last
3: oh,
1: night.
3: Oh, for last night. Good, oh, right. Good pat. Sorry, yeah. Yeah.
4: Wow.
3: How long is this pat lasting? 7 hours.
1: So she texts me at 5 past 10 and said, are we still not drinking? It's a really fancy drink. So we went to a pub in Leicester Square, a couple of drinks. Then decided to have a midnight Chinese, couple of drinks.
3: Yeah. How are your guts today after that?
1: There was an incident, a 10-minute incident. And she said, are you all right? You know when you come out of the toilet after so long, they go, are you all right? Have you got tummy trouble? No, just a horror show. But then we came back via the all-night off licence, got a bottle of rum, bottle of Grey Goose vodka.
3: Oh, shit.
0: That's a real, like, normally, like, late night, I might buy a bottle of wine on the way.
1: Yeah.
0: Buying two bottles of spirits.
1: Then we watched it.
3: That's a retired country singer's choice
0: of
3: booze.
0: Barbecue. Then you've overdone it. Yeah.
1: Right? And then we watched a lecture about T.S. Eliot's poem, The Wasteland. And then we watched a documentary about music and the brain with Oliver Sacks. So it's now 3 a.m. and she says, right, she's fallen asleep and says, oh, I'm going to bed, are you coming? And I go, yeah, I'll just be there in a minute. So I watched the film Shine.
0: Oh my god. That's like a 3 hour film. Yeah.
3: When did you go to sleep?
1: About 4 to 6.
0: Oh my god.
3: And you knew
0: god.
3: You had this on today.
1: Well, also
3: respect for our radio
1: I've forgotten about that interview, but luckily it was kind of a waste of time. But do you ever get that when it's like 3 in the morning and you think, oh, I've got to go to bed? I'll just watch that film.
3: Yeah,
1: I'll just watch a film.
0: I'm very good. Sometimes. I'm very good at. I've always, you know, my rule. My 3 a.m.
3: Nothing
0: rule.
3: Good happens.
0: Nothing
3: after
0: good
3: 3
0: happens after 3 a.m.
1: I had a pint of Barocca just before I went to bed.
0: Hang on, when you say a pint, do you just mean one tablet in a pint?
1: In a pint
0: of
1: glass.
0: You don't like double.
1: No, not double. Okay. So, but then I thought, oh, come on, you're watching the film Shine. It's 4:45, so I put a shot of gin in it.
0: Oh, gin and Barocca. Wow.
1: Turns out that doesn't work.
0: Definitely,
3: you
0: doesn't
3: must feel
0: work.
3: Like horse shit today.
1: Yeah, I felt really sad in the morning, like really sad about the world, and then got a text saying, you all ready for the interview in 20 minutes? Jeez Louise.
0: How was your wee-wees after gin and Barocca?
1: I have yet to do one. You know when you're so hungover that you can have like 3 pints of water in the morning and your body just says, oh, thanks, mate, last, and your brain gets back to its normal size?
0: So you might not have the... Maybe your body needed all the vitamin C, so it won't spit it out.
1: Yeah, well, it needed all of the liquid.
0: Right.
1: Do you know what causes the headache and hangover?
0: Dehydration.
3: Yeah.
1: But do you know, but what happens?
3: Suck out.
1: No,
3: your
1: brain shrinks.
0: It shrinks.
1: And because it's got not water, and it pulls on the lining between your skull and the sort of membrane. That's what causes it. Fact fans.
0: This is why it's quite a degenerate recommendation that I always tell people to, if you're going to have a big night out, have a Hydralyte before bed.
3: Diarrhoelite.
0: The Diarrhoelite, like the proper diarrhea thing.
1: Yeah.
0: Just before you go to sleep.
3: Puts all the salts and
0: it's
3: stuff back in.
0: It's basically just super hydrated. Super hydrated.
1: So what if you had that and a Barocca?
3: Oh, you'd be sorted, fine, mate. You'd be better than fine.
1: You'd drink it, be like, right, let's go and get shit-faced.
3: They wouldn't let you work because you'd be test positive for drugs.
0: You'd be
3: like
0: up at 8 a.m. and just go into a job that you don't even have. Anyway, we do advice on this show for people. We do all sorts. People send us their dreams, not like life dreams. We just help, like, you know, talking through their dreams.
3: Interpret dreams.
0: Yeah, interpret as well.
3: Dish out advice.
0: Really struggling.
1: I had a dream the other night. Sort of semi-recurring dream about a pub in Bristol, but it's a pub I don't know, but it's like the perfect pub.
0: Yeah.
1: And I'm just walking through tree-lined streets, and eventually I see the pub, and it's in a part of Bristol called Clifton Wood. And I woke up with this, so I tried to write a song about it. So I wrote this song, the lyrics of this song.
3: Do you sing?
1: No, I can, but I don't.
3: Do you play an instrument?
1: Guitar.
3: Oh, well, okay. I thought you just wrote a song.
1: Well, I wrote it for my friend who's a musician in Bristol, my best friend. And I said, can I send you these lyrics? And he said, yeah, that would be great. So I sent them to him. He had written a song about the exact same part of Bristol looking for a pub that day.
3: That's weird.
0: Ridiculous.
3: That is weird.
1: And he sent me this email back going, I'm not joking, this is super freaky. And it was both about looking for a dream pub in Clifton Wood.
0: Right.
1: We both done it on the same day.
0: And what do you make of that?
3: That's why he's your best friend.
1: Jesus exists.
0: Obviously Jesus exists.
3: Sometimes shit thinking. Like that, you just like...
1: Take that, Robin Ince.
3: Yeah. Ooh.
0: Somebody has tweeted saying, it's Adam Harrison, saying, please explain my dream. A girl at work said she'd give me a coffee, but instead gave me a cup of mud. Not as
1: I think he feels unfulfilled in life.
0: Yeah, I think he is.
3: Something he's been deceived before.
0: He's been deceived. That's all I think. It's
3: deception.
0: Just,
1: you're not
3: reality.
1: Is his name Adam?
0: Adam.
1: Adam, you're not living the life that you're convincing yourself you're living.
0: Yeah. Mm.
1: You need to break free. You need to do what you always wanted to do. Get your foot out of the mud. head down to Acosta. That's where the good stuff is.
3: Barista. Have a good day.
0: Right, we're going to have a song because we cut the last one short. And then when we come back, we're going to help some bloody people out.
3: Let's
0: guys.
3: Do it, mate.
0: How's that?
3: Let's change some lives.
1: Fair dinkum.
0: Actually, should we just head that other song back on? Should we put
1: Sid on? No, God. But what songs? Can I select a song?
3: No.
1: What songs have you got?
0: Next up, we're going to have Fear No Pain by Willie Mason.
1: Have you got any Queen?
0: No.
1: Huh.
0: Not today, mate.
3: No, mate.
0: Sorry. But this one is for you now.
2: Carl's wearing a really cool Freddie Mercury
0: You got really excited when
2: I'm
0: you came
2: really
0: in.
2: I'm really jealous about it, and I really want to.
0: I'm wearing a, it's a really good black and white.
3: Can he win that off
0: pencil
3: you?
0: Pencil drawing
3: can
0: of Freddie
3: John,
0: Mercury.
3: Would you wear that if you got it off him?
1: Yes.
3: How much would you sell it to him?
0: Maybe
3: for?
0: I will give it to him as a present one day.
3: Yeah.
1: One day. Yeah.
3: Really, when he sorts his life out, stops drinking really till 6 a.m. as a reward.
0: Anyway, let's have a bloody song.
1: Can I get another beer?
0: Yeah, you can have another beer. Join us.

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1: That's right.
2: FUBAR Radio.
1: Willie Mason.
3: Lovely song. Way better than the song before.
1: It really was. It was less.
3: That song wins.
1: I didn't feel like I needed to be on a pill to enjoy it. We listened to Carl Donnelly and Chris Martin. Guest John Robbins, who's now eating a. What sort of pastry are you eating there?
3: Danish.
1: John?
3: Danish one,
2: Danish,
3: isn't it?
2: Raisin, swirl, custard.
1: There you go. How's it going down?
2: Great.
1: Good. We've been talking problems, we've been talking dreams.
3: We normally get the guest to tweet a boring tweet, but I don't think we've got.
1: I can't be bothered today.
3: I can't be asked.
1: We normally get our guest to do a tweet recommended by listeners.
4: My recent tweets have been anything but boring.
1: What was your last tweet?
3: Well, he's referencing the fact that he said you were dead.
1: This was
3: he was trying to be a little bit coy, but
1: yeah. Right. We did.
3: Carl did not pick up on that hint.
1: But yeah, it's basically on Monday night. I told a story where I had sent a text saying I wasn't doing the gig, but it was not passed on to you. You got some of the audience and yourself and some comedians to do a tweet that I had perished.
4: Yeah, an amusing tweet. R.I.P. Carl Donnelly.
1: Yeah, it was a bit of fun, you know, and I retweeted it, which I thought clearly then, because you know, it makes the joke clearly that people aren't going to get worried. Some people did not see my retweet and got worried.
4: Yeah.
1: A few people, well, Roisin Connie almost had a heart attack.
4: Yeah. Adam Bloom was very sad.
3: I said it was good for him. People always want to know how people react when they die, and Twitter gives us that.
4: Three people would be really pissed off.
1: I think loads of people.
4: Oh, of course, but from our statistics, from our market
3: research. I reckon your dad wouldn't cry. I don't know why.
1: No.
3: I just can't imagine John Donnelly crying.
1: I reckon he would, though, but he wouldn't let anyone see it. He'd do that thing where he'd go out into the garden, and my mum would look out the window and she'd just see his shoulders shaking from behind.
3: That just shivering.
4: Yeah. But she wouldn't know whether he was laughing or crying.
1: Yeah.
4: And then.
1: Or using a pneumatic drill.
4: And then I offended the ultimate king of offence, Mr. Jim Jefferies.
1: So, yes, the comedians, Adam Bloom got upset, and he's a very sensitive soul, so I understand.
4: I love Adam Bloom.
1: Jim Jefferies, if you haven't heard of Jim Jefferies, he's an Australian comedian, now lives in LA. He is known for his.
4: Talks about punching vaginas.
1: Near to the knuckle comedy.
3: Edgy. Fucking edgy, mate.
1: So
4: and he
1: and
4: called
1: he got
4: me
1: upset.
4: Yeah, very rude word on Twitter.
3: What did he call you?
4: He called me a cunt.
1: Did he? Because I've not seen any of this. All I know is that Jim, I was included on a tweet that Jim sent to Brendan Burns, fellow Australian comedian who was in on a joke.
4: Well, they were annoyed that Brendan had sort of commented on it without any indicator that it was a joke.
1: Right.
4: And then I replied to apologise to Adam Bloom because I'd upset him and I felt bad. Yes. And on that apology was Jim Jefferies, so I assume Jim was also annoyed.
1: Yeah.
4: And I said, perhaps provocatively, oh, wow, have I offended Jim Jefferies? Am I edgy now?
1: Yeah.
4: Hashtag Carl gone early.
1: Yeah.
4: And then he replied saying, yes, you offended me when you said my friend had died, so go on being a cunt about it, why don't you?
3: Ooh.
4: And
3: wow.
4: And apologise the language, listeners. But I was so incensed that someone whose entire marketing machine is based around, if you don't like offensive comedy, you've come to the wrong place. I'll come on stage and I'll say how women are shit and they deserve a good fucking hit. Would then say, you've actually offended me because you made a joke on Twitter. And also, Twitter isn't the news.
1: No.
4: If you're going to Twitter to get your information, check the BBC, check the front page of Chortle.
3: Would he make BBC? Yeah, I don't think he made BBC.
4: No, but a tight five on Chortle,
3: you would be.
4: Carl Donnelly's dead.
3: Carl Donnelly's dead. Would it be the main picture? I wouldn't think it'd be the main picture.
1: Tweets of the week.
4: Next to our latest correspondence piece from Ian Carter Walker, where he says the open spot scene isn't dead.
1: But yeah, so did you reply? What did you reply to Jim Jefferies?
4: I drafted five
3: when
4: replies.
3: You're drafting a tweet, that's always dangerous.
4: Well, I drafted five. I was really angry, and I just thought, do you know what? Even though you really, really, really, really want to tell this man what you think of him and his work and his attitude, it's not any use.
3: He might put you on a show at some point in the future.
4: I would not. Nothing
3: box
4: I ever
3: clever.
4: Do
3: just box clever,
4: do I
3: mate.
4: Want to have anything to do with Jim Jefferies. He is on a different planet than me. But I took photos of the five replies.
3: Can you read them out on this, or is that?
4: Yeah, go on then. Yeah. Does he listen to this? He's probably too busy. You know.
3: Too busy mourning the death of a loved one.
1: Of me.
3: So, you're a loved one.
4: Hey, listeners, this is a good tip. If someone has annoyed you on social media, write your reply.
1: Yeah.
4: And then just take a
1: Save
4: photo
1: it.
4: Of it
1: yeah.
4: And don't send anything because it's very cathartic. And also you get to say what you actually think.
3: A lot of footballers should copy your trend there because a lot of footballers are so stupid.
1: To be honest, about 99.9% of Twitter should follow that advice. Because most of Twitter is people saying things that didn't need to be said.
4: Actually, I shouldn't read these out because it'll get back to them and then I'm simply doing what I said I wasn't going to do.
3: Yeah, okay.
1: Well, I'll leave it. Yeah, there you go. It was, he was upset about my death, and you two had a debate.
3: You had a little...
4: You had a hoo-ha. I didn't engage with it.
3: You had a Twitter hoo-ha.
4: No point engaging with these people.
1: Oh, now I said we're not going to do it. People start sending in boring tweets. So basically, what we normally do is get our guests to do a really boring tweet.
3: We've got time to make them do it.
1: Recommended by listeners. And you can't put any context. You can't say it's a joke. And we see how it affects
3: how it affects your stats, your vital stats.
1: So basically,
3: losing followers, retweets, favourites.
4: Well, I just send something really boring.
1: Yeah, well, no. So, but recommended. So, like,
3: let's choose the best one of this. Make him do it and see what
1: happens. Well, I said we weren't doing it. So, but now a couple of people just sent them in just because they want to. And these are
3: reverse psychology.
1: Ben in Twickenham, he said he wants you to tweet. There are just so many people in London. I just want to be alone.
3: Yeah, that's a good boring tweet. That's a good boring tweet.
1: And Sandy in Manchester says, "Where do people keep their washing up gloves?" Which I like that.
3: That's nice.
1: I prefer that to the London one because that is.
4: What is a washing up glove?
3: No, like a a marigold. But I would call it a rubber.
4: Clothes washing gloves.
1: No. Okay. Who has clothes washing gloves?
3: Yeah. I reckon. Oh, London. London one for me.
1: We've got more coming through, I've just been told.
3: Ah, there's more coming through. Well, we'll come back to them after a song.
1: Are you happy to just do a really boring tweet and see what your followers think?
4: Yeah. Can I delete it later?
1: You can delete it.
3: Yeah, delete it after you get off the show.
4: Oh, great, okay.
1: Just for the next hour, you have to keep it on there. In the meantime, let's help out some people. We normally get quite a lot of dirty requests. Not requests, but people ask us for sex advice. Because, you know.
4: Do they? I'm good at that.
3: I bet you're quite good at sex. I don't know why. You don't.
4: You've read my pamphlet, clearly.
3: Pamphlet.
4: Quite a sexy word, pamphlet.
1: Somebody who is anonymous has sent in a sexy bit of.
4: I will part with my wisdom.
1: Here we go. Afternoon. I really like being fingered more than actual penetration.
4: Is that a girl or a man?
1: This is anonymous in Surrey.
3: We go on a stereotype. I guess we're going to guess woman.
1: I don't think we get a lot of homosexual listeners. What I mean by that is we never very rarely get
3: advice
1: gay
3: about
1: people asking us advice.
3: But please do.
4: But it doesn't have to be homosexual for a man to like that.
1: To be fingered by his boyfriend.
3: Oh, no, but a lady could. I see. Okay. Yeah. I get the joke. I get jokes.
1: Good work, man.
3: Cheers, guys.
4: Chris Good Martin, comment. I get jokes.
1: Yeah, that'll go in the weekly advert for the show. I really like being fingered more than actual penetration. My boyfriend says using his fingers is not for him, but I like the old school move. How can I convince him to do it without hurting his penis's feelings? Or do you think there is something wrong with me? What are your thoughts on finger, please?
3: Nice.
4: I don't believe that's from a woman for a second.
1: I think that is.
4: Do you?
1: Yeah.
3: Yeah.
4: Well, it depends.
3: Sometimes we get the dexterousness of a finger compared to a clunky.
4: But if he's being that dexterous, he surely is good at it and enjoys it. Therefore, there is something in it for him. I don't believe that he's. If he genuinely felt there wasn't anything in it for him, he would not. He would give a lackluster performance.
1: Yeah, but she's not. She might be talking in historical context. This is her thing. She prefers that. Throughout her years,
4: okay,
1: and this is a new boyfriend. It's not his thing. He's
4: but I think telling anyone what you like sexually is a very healthy thing and should be met with acceptance because it's not about you're not pleasuring any one person. It's a mutual thing. You both do what you want to do. So if you've got those lines of communication
3: open them up, mate,
4: where you're ready to say this is what I like, and then he can say, okay, well, this is what I like, and we'll do both.
1: Yeah.
4: You know, you've got all night for Christmas.
3: It's not only a one move limit.
4: No,
1: that's what I don't get.
3: It's like combos. It's like Mortal Kombat. Put as many different combos as you want. Back, up, down.
1: And if anything,
3: AB.
1: Like, you know, out of all the moves, if you would object to doing, that's one of the sort of one of the most.
4: But surely someone telling you what they think is sexy is sexy in itself.
3: Of course, yeah.
1: Yeah.
3: Maybe he spent a lot of time on his smartphone, and I find that I get slightly. Sore hand.
1: It's an RSI.
3: Yeah,
1: is this what you're worried
3: repetitive
1: about?
3: Strain injury. Could be.
1: Yeah.
3: Could
4: repetitive
3: be.
4: Repetitive sex injury.
1: Oh, yeah. That's what I've got.
4: No, me neither.
3: No, none of us do.
4: Well, some,
1: unless you include mental injuries.
4: During the track.
1: I think also if he wind his neck in.
3: If he's, and also if he's a boy,
4: turn to pull his finger out and then put it in.
1: And then repeat.
4: Hey. Oh, God, are we lads FM?
1: Yeah.
3: Also, from his point of view, I guess as a man, it's probably feeling wise better for him on his personal level
0: to have his penis inside
1: a
0: person.
1: Yeah, but that's not how sex
4: works.
1: Come on,
4: surely the great thing about sex is making someone enjoy sex.
1: Yes, some, not for everyone, some people are selfish.
4: Come on, guys, get out of the 90s. We're all millennium men now. We wear man bags. We, you know, vote Lib Dem.
0: We eat vegan-y stuff.
4: We eat vegan-y stuff. Yeah. We like to know the heritage of our meat.
0: We pleasure bitches.
1: Exactly. We finger the pum-pums.
4: Oh, good lord.
0: We DJ those.
4: I stumbled into a rude-a-thon. This is what happened with. I came on and did a show with Ray Peacock and Ed Gamble.
1: Yes.
4: And I said, isn't the problem that if you can talk about anything and I can swear, you just end up talking about paedophiles and sex?
1: Yeah.
4: And they went, And Pico was like, no, you don't. And then the rest of the show just talking about paedophiles all the time.
0: Well, this was sexual advice. And we'll
4: This is different, guys. This is a much tighter ship.
1: Exactly.
0: We're just sailing
1: it towards...
0: We're just
1: telling guys out there just to, you know,
0: advice town.
1: Focus on the...
0: Want to dock it in Feelings Harbour.
4: Sex is all about communication. If those lines are open, you're onto a winner.
1: There you go. There we go. That's a quote on that.
0: You heard it from the... horses miss.
1: A couple more tweets that people would like you to do. One is, I like the smell of carrots. Yes, they have a smell, smart asses. That's pretty boring.
0: Yeah, it's boring.
1: Tuna is a fish that I have never actually seen before today. They are big, Rita.
0: As bad as that is, I've had exactly the same thought. Have you ever watched Wicked
1: massive.
0: Tuna on like Discovery Channel? I'm like, they're so big. In my head, I could only visualise them as a little thing that got... I thought each tin was
4: They found a rare bluefin tuna in the floating in the sea, recently dead, and they brought it ashore. And because it's so rare, you're not actually allowed to sell it or fish it. But if they had been able to sell it, this is like some kids in Scotland,
1: in the news, yes.
4: It would have been worth £200,000.
0: Yeah, that's crazy. Yeah,
1: that's a lot.
0: If you've ever watched Wicked Tuna, it's good.
1: No.
0: They get the fish in, they weigh it, and they get so... And you can tell the quality of it by like... I'm all over that shit. They're huge. Like,
1: it sounds more boring than his tweets.
0: Yeah.
1: Our next tweet is Fiona in Caterham. Turning the pages of my book is a real treat for me.
0: That's just weird.
1: And Tyrone says, my nails have grown nicely over the past 3 days, I've just noticed. That's pretty boring, but I don't think it's...
0: I think London, or what was the second one?
1: I think the tuna one's not bad.
0: Tuna's
1: smell of carrots is out of there. Where do people keep their washing up gloves? I think it's got to be... There's just so many people in London, I just want to be alone.
0: Yeah.
4: No, because that sounds too...
1: Actually sounds like you.
0: Yeah, it sounds like... No, it doesn't. It does sound something sad that John Robbins would say.
1: No, that
0: was like listening to
1: book.
0: Sinead O'Connor by a window.
4: I would never tweet that. It sounds too needy.
1: Okay, you're going to do the tuna tweet then.
4: Okay, cool. What, do that now?
0: We'll do it in the song break.
4: Okay.
1: We're going to have... how about a bit of Slade? How do you feel about Slade?
4: I think it's only time before they're held up before some inquiry.
1: Shut up.
4: Come on, Noddy Holder. Can you imagine the headlines?
1: I'm a big fan of Slade.
4: Body Holder.
1: Child Body Holder.
4: Yeah, ask before you hold her. I'm sure Slade's criminal record is absolutely spotless.
0: Yeah. It's just a joke.
4: Maybe a speeding infringement or a parking ticket or something.

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1: That was like a religious experience. I'd not seen Maiden for 14 years, right?
2: What?
1: They went, look to the skies, and there was a reenactment of the Battle of Britain aerial dogfight. But then about 10 minutes in, fucking amazing. And the plane you'll be interested in is that fighter there. That's the one that Bruce is flying. Fucking Bruce Dickinson from Iron Maiden was flying one of the planes, mate.
2: Shit the bed.
1: He flew into the gig, and then as soon as they came off stage, he fucked off in the plane again.
2: Oh, my God.
0: The Rock Show with Ed Gamble and Joel Dommett. Banging their heads together to bring you an uncensored radio mosh fest.
3: There you go.
4: That sounds so exciting.
3: It is.
5: An uncensored radio mosh fest.
3: I really like to get excited. Maybe we should get more excited about what we talk about.
2: I get excited, but sometimes it's nice to be chilled.
3: We are. We're more chilled than other presenters, isn't it?
2: We're
3: relaxed. So chilled that we let our guests, like John Robbins, just go for a wee.
2: Yeah, go for a wee.
3: Like, and he could have gone for a wee just when the song started.
2: Nah.
3: But we're just like, mate, just go whenever you
2: want.
3: Did
2: he put the tweet out?
3: I don't know if he did.
2: Oh, for fuck's sake.
3: He's a bloody nightmare, this guy, isn't he?
2: Who invited this cock
3: on? I reckon he's come here from XFM just to try and...
2: Sabotage.
3: So we've got... we haven't got through his emails. We've been chatting, waffling too much.
2: Let's hit an email, mate.
3: Do you want an email?
2: Tee one up.
3: We've still got some other things, like some dreams. Let's do this. Somebody sent us they've got a problem with ketchup. Do you want to hear that?
2: Let's do that.
6: Hi, Carl and Chris. I have an addiction to ketchup, and I have to have it on every single meal. Can you help me?
3: Oh, that's a bloody nightmare. What about breakfast?
2: Yeah, what about sweet things? What about pancakes?
3: Yeah, imagine going up to like an ice cream van. Get it on 99 and flake and some ketchup.
2: Some ketchup. See that strawberry sauce? That colour, but different flavour.
3: Yeah, I think she needs to grow up, essentially.
2: Yeah.
3: Sorry to be harsh.
2: Sounds like one of those people is always, you know, on the news every year, there's always like, all I ate till I was 24 was chicken nuggets.
3: What was that programme? There was a programme on like BBC Three about this a few years ago. And it was always just like some person who only ate like wagon wheels.
2: It's always that, isn't it? No one's ever like, John here only ate pheasant for his whole life.
3: Yeah.
2: Pheasant and foie gras.
3: It's always like
2: it's always something
3: bird's
2: basic.
3: Potato waffles.
2: Or is it?
3: I know people that just eat them things. And just
2: I haven't had one of them in years.
3: I bet. Do you know who I reckon has had them? And that's John Robbins, who's just walked back into the
2: good
3: studio.
2: Good link, mate. Good segue. Yeah, when was the last time you had a bird's eye potato waffle?
7: I would say 18 years ago.
3: Okay. I misread you.
2: Do
3: you strike me as a man who's had a waffle in recent times?
7: No, not at all.
2: I'll tell you what I don't like. I think sweet waffles, one of the most overrated...
3: Sweet waffle? You mean like a
2: like
3: French...
2: Like waffles.
3: Saying it in that accent does not do it.
7: I agree
3: waffles.
7: With you.
3: You mean waffles?
2: Do you know what I mean? People bang on about it. It's just sweet bread.
7: Crepes as well.
2: No, I like a crepe.
7: No, waste
2: thin.
7: Of time. Much thinner.
2: Sugar
7: than...
2: and lemon on it, mate.
3: Hang on a second, guys. I went to Inspiral today, which is my pre-show. This is my Wednesday little routine now. Uh-huh. I go to Inspiral in Camden, which is a vegan cafe, and have the raw banana and chia seed crepe. And it is absolutely delicious.
7: No.
3: Yeah.
7: No, it's not.
3: Yeah, it is.
2: I have to disagree with
3: you. And a fresh mango juice and an almond milk latte. Don't mind if I do.
2: That is not a sting thing.
3: That is definitely a
2: that
3: sting.
2: Is a, I'm really sorry for revealing that information.
3: Sometimes I get kale chips.
2: Radio. Seriously, if you put vegetable in front of crisps, you're allowed to charge five times more than you should do on those fuckers.
3: A bag of Inspiral kale chips, crisps are like $3.89.
2: That's badly cooked kale.
3: Cray.
2: That should be cray. What is that? That's nonsense.
3: I don't know. You know, but it takes
2: when
3: a lot
2: you
3: more
2: when
3: work.
2: You bought the world's most expensive sandwich with me.
3: Yeah.
2: In a shop that cost five. It was
3: what was it? Coconut BLT.
2: Coconut
3: don't
2: bacon,
3: mind if I do.
2: Which is coconut.
0: Fubar Radio.
3: I get excited about healthy food.
2: Yeah.
3: Anyway, we're doing problems. John, are you ready to dish out some more of that?
7: Hell yeah.
3: Advice?
7: Mm-hmm.
3: Let's go to Jan in Loughborough.
2: Go on, Jan.
3: I really fancy...
2: Go on, Janet!
3: Sorry. I really fancy one of my colleagues at work. He's a girlfriend and is clearly not interested in me, but I can't stop thinking about him.
2: Oh,
3: I've just entered a relationship in the hopes that the dirty thoughts would stop, but they haven't. Can you help?
2: Do not defecate on your own doorstep.
7: It's clear, Jan, that what arouses you is... are men who are unobtainable.
3: Absolutely. Yeah.
7: So I think you are...
2: Thrill of the chase.
7: You are attracted to what you can never have. I'm thinking perhaps, did you have a distant father? Was he absent? Or is there something that actually deep down you don't want to have that you're attracted to. I think you're scared, maybe. So you need to engage with someone on a real level. This person you're with, you can't go out with someone just to get thoughts of someone else out of your head. That's not fair on them.
3: Absolutely.
2: He might just be really muscly, though.
3: Yeah.
2: And that's everyone.
3: I reckon
2: muscly
3: she maybe
2: guy.
3: Has found the one and she should just keep pursuing him.
2: I always think this is weird. You know when people who are together, you hear what happened was someone else had a girlfriend or a boyfriend and then they started having an affair and now they're going out. How could you ever fully be comfortable that they would not do that with another human being when you're together?
3: Because everyone believes in the fact that they can find the one, and maybe they just think that it wasn't the one
2: I'd
3: before.
2: Be permanently paranoid. If my girlfriend left her boyfriend for me, a lot of people like the idea of I'm going to break him up and that proves it, then afterwards I'd be just cowering in.
7: If anyone would like to hear a very touching and amusing hour of stand-up about this, then do check out my Edinburgh show, This Tornado Loves You, 9:45 at the Pleasance.
2: Did you talk about that?
7: Yeah, it's exactly what it's about.
3: Is it about relationships? Okay.
7: It's about the nature of the one.
3: Really?
2: But it's not about someone...
3: Do you believe

0: On the escalator.
1: And then nightmare. You want to find her going up.
0: Well, and then you can exactly. Then you realise. Well, yeah. Yeah, exactly. If they're going the other way, they're not waiting for
1: it. No, it's impossible.
0: If you're going for the tube and you saw the one.
1: You'd have to smile as you passed, and then after about 5 seconds go, just wait at the bottom. I'll be right down. Or do you want to, hello?
0: They wouldn't wait as well. Even though there's a tube 2 minutes later, they'd be on the way.
2: All right, because we're on the subject, we're going to do another one.
0: Okay.
2: Jan just needs to just get it out of your head.
1: Live in the now, Jan.
2: This is from Natalie in Peckham. She says, hi, Carl and Chris. I don't think she knew you were coming in, John. Sorry.
0: Maybe she did.
1: Right, she won't get my advice.
2: No, she will, because you seem like you know what you're talking about.
1: Thanks,
2: I give out terrible advice.
0: Use long words.
2: Yeah, it's not about long words, mate. It's about the sentiment. I've known my friend John for about 7 years. J-O-N.
1: Who spells could be just like disguising. John Richardson?
0: It's not good.
2: Maybe. Nothing.
1: John Torrens? Do you remember him?
0: No.
1: he now does motivational
2: John
1: talks
2: Ronson.
1: For businesses.
2: John Ronson. Is a
0: John
2: J-O-N.
0: Ronson, yeah. He's a good author.
1: John Briley.
0: Okay, we're just naming Johns. J-O-N's.
2: John Bancroft.
1: John Sturgis, my friend from school.
2: I just made up John Bancroft.
0: John Wong.
1: It's a short for Jonathan, isn't it?
2: Yes.
0: Oh, that's it. Okay, right, okay.
2: Anyway, I've known my friend John for about 7 years. Nothing has happened between us. We're just friends. Well, there was a kiss once, but we got over that years ago. He's just a fairly new girlfriend, and although I've never met her, I don't think I like her. I went out for a drink with him on Friday night, and it was at about 7 p.m. She started texting him and hassling him about when he was coming home. I get it if it was 11, but I'd only just met him, and we were on our first drink. Advice, please. Am I in the wrong?
0: No, she's...
1: You're not in the wrong, but the problem is, if you have been friends with someone, again, I cover this in my Edinburgh show,
2: there
1: This Tornado
2: go,
1: Loves
2: mate.
1: You at Quarter to Ten at the Pleasant.
2: Why we got you in?
1: Is your friends, your connection with your friends is deeper, I think, than your connection with your partners is for quite a while. It takes a while because my best friend, for example, has known me for 14 years.
2: Yes.
1: So whenever he or I start a new relationship, deep down, partly, that's kind of a rejection.
2: Yeah.
1: Because that other person gets to know you more intimately than your friend does.
2: Yeah. Yes.
1: So if you do care about this man, your friend, trust that the connection you have will survive.
2: Yeah.
0: Yeah.
1: And it's the fact that you got over that kiss and you're not in any way together.
2: Yeah.
1: I mean, his girlfriend may be annoying, but she has a right to be annoying if she's...
2: His new girlfriend doesn't know, you know, what their relationship is like as friends.
0: Yeah.
2: Her new boyfriend's going out for a drink on a night, just him and his female friend.
0: She could feel a bit threatened.
2: She might feel a bit threatened.
0: Yeah.
2: She's
0: texting
2: just to double check because she's a little bit...
1: The worst is when you meet your new partner's friends because they're all... They've heard about you. The first night they met you, they've had that conversation with, I met this guy. You don't know what's been told about you.
2: Yeah.
1: In the bedroom.
2: Yeah.
1: In the toilet.
0: I always think it is odd how, like... Your girlfriend, or and my girlfriend's sort of become a best friend, and I think if you've known me for like 15
1: years,
0: better
1: than Carl,
2: yeah,
0: I'd say
2: it's the first time you've ever said
1: that's
2: that.
1: Mad.
2: And
0: no, but they've become your best friend,
2: mate. Do you and your girlfriend have one of these?
3: Carl Donnelly,
0: yeah.
1: How long have you been with your girlfriend?
0: 2 years.
1: Okay.
0: Live together.
1: All right. But best friend...
0: No. What I think is weird...
1: Best friend.
0: No.
1: There are things you wouldn't tell her that you would tell Carl.
0: Yeah, that's true. Like, when she's fucking mouthing off. Yeah? No. I think it is odd, though, as a friend, when someone who's known me way less like overtakes them. It's like if you're at a job and someone gets promoted before the new guy gets promoted.
1: Yeah.
0: You're like, what the fuck's the new guy doing? Sleeping with the boss. That's one thing he's doing.
2: Yeah.
0: Because I'm the boss in my
1: This
0: my
1: is
0: world.
1: Actually a very tender-hearted show.
0: Yeah.
1: I like it.
0: We are tender guys.
2: But yeah, it's hard. I reckon she just needs to, you know, your friend, like you said, your friend ain't going nowhere.
1: Play the long game.
2: Play the long game.
1: You'll get that call one night where he goes, do you know what? This girl's just a bit annoying.
2: Yeah.
1: And you'll be like, oh, well, I hear that. And so let's talk about it. Let's meet up.
2: Where do you stand on? We've had quite a few of them in the past about people's, like, that their friends are going out, somebody really annoying.
0: Yeah.
2: And how do you deal with that? Do you tell them or do you just totally just play it cool? Let them work it out for themselves.
1: Well, okay, so here's something. I have friends who have been in exactly that situation, and they usually come to me, or there'll be a look when you're out in public as if, you know, like Alan Partridge with Sonia. Kind of, help me out, mate.
2: Yeah.
1: What a funny story. I think stories like that are best kept in the caravan. But also, what can sometimes happen is that someone's partner will be annoying in public because they're insecure.
2: Yes.
1: But on their own, they're totally different people. Yeah. So it's often good to bear in mind that someone's girlfriend who is sort of talks too much in public or doesn't talk enough or whatever, she's probably

0: just a bit. She's trying to prove herself to the friends. Yeah,
1: exactly.
0: Yeah.
2: They want to make a good impression, and sometimes that impression can go tits up.
0: Yeah, I can be awful. You both know, in company, absolutely awful.
2: Actually, I'd say if we had one extra person in this room, I'd hate you. But this is your maximum. This is your optimum three people. We lived with another... you stole a lot of stuff and you set a fire extinguisher from my face.
3: Well, anyway, well, Natalie, good luck. Just play the long game.
0: Play the long game,
2: Hang in there, sister.
3: Somebody's just... You know, there's other ones to do, but somebody has just sent in another relationship one. I think we should get it done. Rattle through these. Help the bloody world. This is from Jamie in Hove. My girlfriend is wonderful and I adore most things about her, but I can't bear her laugh.
0: Oh, that's a difficult one.
3: It's a different one. It's kind of high pitched and I cringe a little when she does it, especially when it's in public. I want to be with her, but I'm not sure how long it will last if I feel this.
2: It's the one in the comedy club that annoys everyone else in the gig.
0: Yeah.
2: You've had that before, a gig where someone's laugh is distracting.
0: It's really tough as well because it's an involuntary thing. I mean, you can adapt a laugh, but how do you bring up that conversation? I once knew someone whose girlfriend was a singer.
3: Yes.
0: And she would sing a lot, like in not at gigs, but just like in the car, in the pub. And had a sort of, you know, one of those singer voices that's a bit too good.
3: Yeah.
0: So it's like...
2: And weirdly serious. They always get very serious when they're singing good singers.
0: And that ended
3: up... Was it like the ones where you over elaborate words and stuff like that as well?
0: Yes.
3: The Beyonce style
0: Every trip out became like an X Factor audition and actually ended the relationship.
3: Oh, really?
0: Yeah, because it shows a real lack of self-awareness.
3: Yeah.
0: If you're just suddenly singing in a nice old man's pub.
2: I think that's an interesting point, self-awareness, because it depends what you're...
3: Laugh isn't...
2: But even that, though, maybe it's being too self-conscious, I would know if my laugh was annoying.
3: Yeah, but if you
2: can you not tell by looking at people's reactions around you?
0: There's a lovely lady who always goes to Old Rope and stands by the bar, and her laugh is insane.
3: So Old Rope is a comedy gig.
2: I heard it a lot on Monday.
3: Comedy gig.
0: Yeah, while I was on.
3: So yeah, it's but then you can't have a go at it, man. It's involuntary. It's like if somebody sneezes weird.
0: You can adapt your sneeze.
2: People that shout like a sneeze. Some people sneeze is so... Some people... I think some people loud it up.
0: Well, what annoys me most about sneezes is when people keep it inside. So they go...
3: Oh, right.
0: I cannot deal with that.
3: What about the ones that sort of just hold it in and then let it a bit out afterwards?
2: So they're letting a bit go... Yeah.
3: How does that...
2: Yeah, that's a weird one.
0: I've got a very camp sneeze.
3: Really?
0: That I have honed over the years.
2: If you heard that sentence, well, look at the way you're sitting. That would have really been a beautiful picture right there.
0: And I do it because it always makes people laugh. So sneezing for me is now never embarrassment.
3: Okay. My friend's dad, my friend Richard Mills, his dad always ends a sneeze by shouting, "Get out, you bastard!"
0: Does he?
3: Yeah. So he'll just go, "Dadju, get out, you bastard!" Which I think, and he always refers to Oasis rather than the Gallagher brothers as the Wasis boys.
0: The Wasis boys.
3: Yeah, and he calls the Mitchell brothers from EastEnders the Grant brothers.
0: Wow.
3: So that means they're called Grant and Phil Grant.
2: I think you can choose your sneeze. I've decided that you can. That's adaptable. But laugh.
3: I don't think you can choose it. I think you've got to choose out of a few limited options you've got.
0: And then you can tweak it.
2: Yeah. It's like your brain's looking through its toolbox and going, I'll go with the flathead on this one.
0: That is a classic bit of Chris Martin stand up.
2: Bit of
0: just been born there.
3: Gosh,
0: go with the flathead, mate.
2: Yeah.
0: Love it. Absolutely love it.
3: Didn't you once try and write a routine about annoying laughs?
2: Yeah.
3: Weirdly.
2: Didn't work.
3: But anyway, well, Jamie and Hove's got a bloody problem, mate. So what do you reckon he should do? You can't tell her. Can you sort your laugh out?
2: I think you can.
3: You can change your mind frame, mate.
2: If you're
3: making her laugh enough that it's a regular thing, think about, hey, maybe I'm just having time with her.
0: You have to do it. You have to approach it as a joke, as a kind of joke
2: argument. Mental.
0: Yeah, as opposed to going, can we just have a chat about your laugh? Because that's too serious. You go, what is it with your laugh? Jeez Louise. Yeah, yeah.
2: Best laugh is a laugh that makes you laugh. My friend Ben Jarman, his laugh just fills me with joy. I can't help but just giggle. If something funny happens and he laughs, I'm now laughing at him.
0: You know that's not how it's pronounced. It's pronounced Benjamin. After two shandies, I've hit my stride.
3: There you go.
2: He's standing up now as well.
3: There you are. You stand up normally. I normally stand up, but I've just got a bit tired this last hour.
0: No, I sit down when I...
3: I'm a new wave.
0: Are you?
3: Yeah.
0: Russell Brand does that, doesn't he?
3: I didn't know that.
0: He kind of started that.
3: It's been going for years.
0: Look what happened to him.
3: Yeah. Matt Ford, the of Talk Sport stands up.
0: Oh, he didn't when I did his show years ago.
2: Yeah, it's probably didn't really value you as a guest.
0: Yes, well, that's exactly, that's completely true. That's 100% true.
3: Anyway, let's have a bloody song and I'll come back to the last finish session. Up these like these final emails. How's that sounding?
2: Sounds lovely. Good,
3: how do you feel about Robert Plant and Alison Krauss?
0: Oh, I feel absolutely nothing about them.
3: Oh, mate, you're hard to please.

0: check my pits.
1: I turned the mic off.
0: I had to check my pits.
2: I've got that T-shirt, Chris, and I wear it in bed.
1: Well, it's from Urban Outfitters.
2: It's something like that. Well, I got similar. I've got a great T-shirt.
1: Great T-shirt. I don't know if that's worrying about my dress sense that my out of the house T-shirt is your in bed T-shirt. But then again, you your main out of the house T-shirt are T-shirts that I would have worn when I was nine.
2: Yeah.
1: So,
3: would you mean fan of wearing a skull T-shirt? Oh, that's sort of thing I wear.
1: Yeah, that's quite adult for you. It's not
2: it's
1: an
2: a
1: old
2: bit
1: band.
2: Cool.
1: It's a bit too cool for Robin.
2: Yeah. Because I had a photo shoot and all of my T-shirts are Frank Zappa and Queen T-shirts, so right. I needed something modern. So I went into H&M, and this actually is a Damien Hirst skull made out of butterflies, which I knew, but when I saw it, is from his exhibition that was based on Philip Larkin poems, who I'm a big fan of.
3: But is that like a H&M rip-off of it?
2: No, it's an actual photo of the, one of the things.
1: There we go.
3: We just caught you sniffing your pits, mate.
1: I was having a little
3: that pit finishing up. That's disgusting.
1: Why send him as a map?
3: It's really horrible.
1: It's not disgusting.
3: No,
1: I'm disgusting.
3: That's a bit
1: for your friends.
3: Busted. Oh, no, I know.
1: On a train's the worst, isn't it?
3: That's a bad one, isn't
1: Hand
3: it?
1: Up on a train, you have a sniff, and then you just pretend you're wiping your eyebrow on your bicep, which makes no sense at all.
3: Equally weird.
1: Yeah, because if you've got a sweaty brow, use your hand.
3: Yeah. Anyway, more questions. We've got to get through. We've only got, what have we got? 13 minutes left. Let's see how many people we can put their mind at rest.
1: That was a really good sentence.
2: That was good radio.
1: That was a good broadcasting
3: radio.
1: Sentence. It's like his first sentence.
3: I'm fucking tired, all right? I drank loads of rosé last night.
2: Did you, Qualo?
3: I really got into rosé.
2: Hey, I got to sleep at 6:15.
3: Yeah, I know you went to bed, but I mean, I was meant to have I wasn't going to drink last night. I was at a wedding at the weekend.
2: Are you stealing my anecdote?
3: No. But I just drank. You used to love a rosé, didn't you?
2: I still love a rosé. What I find, though, is it's very difficult to get a nice one now because there's so many cheap, crappy ones.
3: What about a blush?
2: A Pinot Gris blush?
3: Yeah.
2: Yeah.
3: Yeah, it's good, isn't it?
2: They'll be blushing by the time I finish with them.
3: I bet they will. Jen Smith has said, "Hi, Carl and Chris. You two are so funny.
1: Oh.
3: I think you're both really sweet, too."
1: Funny and sweet, double threat right there.
3: I have a problem, and surprise, surprise, it's a love one. I always think men are really confident, and that if they like you, they'll make it really obvious. Is that true? That's the first question.
2: Right.
1: Depends on the man.
3: No,
1: depends
3: is the answer,
2: no,
3: to,
2: the
3: that.
2: Answer.
3: Depends
2: answer
3: on the
2: to that
3: man.
2: Is no.
3: Most men are actually not confident. It's all a show. They do around their mates.
1: Show.
3: She goes, "I really go for it with guys that I don't really like, because it's easy, but the ones I do go mega shy or act too full on and ruin it before it even starts." And she says, "Help, how do you act when you like someone, and do you always put yourself out there or wait until you're sure the other person is into it?"
2: You just, it's the hardest thing to do, and I certainly never did it, but you just say, "Hey, would you like to go for a drink? What are you doing after the show?"
3: Yeah.
2: You know, "Did you enjoy Chris Martin? If you like that, you'll like my bedroom." That sort of thing.
1: The shrine to me.
3: I think it's a mix of confidence and not being a dick.
2: Well, someone made an excellent point about flirting the other day that just was like, I wish I'd been told that when I was 14.
3: Yeah.
2: Is that if someone catches your eye and there's a sort of a 2 second and you don't smile, that looks creepy and insane.
1: But
2: always just smile, even if you're not out to sort of flirt with someone. But otherwise, you look like a serial killer who's sizing someone up.
1: Wasn't it Sean Walsh who said, though, once, when you try and smile at someone from across the room, you can end up looking like a psycho as well.
3: Because
1: if you
3: suddenly
1: get the smile, if you put too much pressure on the smile, you can look odd.
3: If it's a natural smile that just comes out at the moment, totally fine. But if you try and force a smile, you look crazy.
1: It's like you're one, if you're walking down the street, like, remember when you said you've come back from a holiday and you said someone's doing it around London, people look at you. But if someone gives you a bit of eye contact and you just give them a nice smile, it makes people feel good inside.
3: Yeah, totally.
1: But yeah, no, with the flirting,
2: I mean, that's coming from a man who once walked into a bar in Edinburgh and went, "I've just unblocked a week, kiss me."
3: It's a good Sean Walsh impression.
2: True story.
1: That's really?
2: Yeah.
1: That's worrying.
3: But Jen, just I know it's hard, you've got to find that middle ground. Just be confident and don't be a nutter.
1: I think that this is an overthinking. If you overthink the shit, it's almost like the instantaneousness. Again, if you catch an eye contact with someone, just speak to them as soon. If you start thinking this through in your head and what am I going to say and what are they going to do, you just start.
2: Let's practice our smiles. So catch my eye.
1: Okay. This is great radio, by the way.
3: Yeah.
2: No, too much on yours.
3: That's just missed. So that was a terribly awkward smile.
2: I'll try it with Carl.
3: Yeah, that was all right.
2: Thanks, mate.
3: But it wasn't.
1: You kept your mouth closed.
3: That was like really
2: always keep your mouth closed.
3: That
2: yeah, you just kind of.
3: Yeah, that was a real just like I am smiling.
2: All right, let's try it flirty.
3: Go Go on, do a snowflake one.
1: Oh,
3: that's so creepy.
1: Serial killer right there.
3: Anyway, good luck, Jen. How about this one? Paul in London. I've been getting so fed up with my colleagues at work constantly going on at me about a young woman that we should go out and date each other. It started at the office night out when she told me when she was drunk. I wasn't sure whether to believe her, but now several people in the office have been on about it, including my female supervisor. Yes, I am single, but I just simply don't feel anything for her. Yep. How do I get everyone off my back? Just tell them that.
2: Yeah. I think it gets too built up. Say
1: it's office gossip.
2: Say you're seeing someone.
3: Absolutely. But then what if there's somebody else at work he fancies? Then if you say you're seeing someone,
2: well, then you say you fancy that girl.
3: Don't cause office politics, John.
2: Don't cause office politics. Need something to while
1: away
2: the
1: guy,
2: time.
1: As a guy, it's not always the case. It seems like if you're single and a person fancies and you... Just saying you don't fancy a person, you feel like the biggest arsehole on earth when you're just fully within your rights.
2: Or
1: to
2: just
1: say
2: go
1: that.
2: For a drink and either prove yourself wrong or prove yourself right.
1: Yeah.
3: You
2: know,
1: but if
3: you
1: take
3: for
1: a risk.
3: What if she takes the gets wrong impression?
1: Yeah, that's the problem. Really you lead her on there. Well, she
2: no,
1: would
2: you just that. Because you display whether you're in someone through your behaviour. The fact that you've gone for a drink with someone doesn't mean you definitely want to marry them.
3: But the fact that he's not done anything about this for ages suggests he's not into it.
1: He just needs
3: she's
1: to gossip.
3: Still so keen.
2: There was a great tweet about 6 months ago from an American comic who just went. Caught a girl's eye in a bar. Congratulations, you're in a long-term relationship.
1: Yeah. It's, out of the awkwardness, sometimes you would just go on a date with that person. Yeah. Just to know. No, but I'd say...
3: But anyway,
1: he's just
3: got to
1: ignore the... Just ignore the fucking...
3: Go
1: girls.
3: Have a nice date. You might have a nice evening.
2: Yeah, and but the problem is...
3: You just go, actually, do you know what? This has been nice, but look, we work together. I'm not really feeling that.
2: Yeah, yeah.
3: So I'll see you tomorrow.
2: Also, then. Fancy Jill in accounts.
3: Yeah.
2: I'd like to do her return.
3: Yep. I'd like to crunch
2: How
3: in
2: do
3: numbers.
2: You get so many tweets in?
3: Me, huh?
2: I mean, we don't get this many in our show.
3: But yours is more music. Show.
1: Yeah. Yours is more music, less talk. Ours is loads of talk.
3: More classic bants.
2: Also, the nice thing
1: on
2: you
1: the
2: have,
1: banter bus, guys.
2: The nice thing you have about the FUBAR branding is that you don't get people going, oh, why don't you two shut up and play a song? I've been waiting all day for the Stereophonics.
3: Yeah.
2: Which, so, I like it. I like the vibe.
3: And if anyone ever says that, there's something wrong with them.
2: Who are these two and why are they on the radio? That's why we,
1: that
2: why we
1: really?
2: Had last week.
1: What's the worst abuse you've got?
2: It's stuff like that. Stop all this waffle and play Biffy Clyro. Yeah. And
1: just
2: all that kind of stuff.
1: What you should reply is just go on YouTube and type in the song you want to hear.
3: Yeah.
2: Yeah. Anyway, but most of the vast majority of our listeners are supportive.
1: Put a cork in your ears.
3: Yeah.
2: And do download the podcast of our show, which I'm very proud of, on iTunes. It's very funny.
3: How long is the podcast?
2: 48 to 55 minutes.
3: Oh, good length.
1: Good length. Good
3: really
1: length.
3: Good length.
2: Enough to get your teeth into, but not. But they're standards.
3: Yeah. So anyway, Paul, mate.
2: How long's your podcast?
3: I don't know.
1: Which one? This?
2: No, your one you do yourselves.
1: 2 hours?
3: Hour and a half to 2 hours.
2: Good.
1: Hour on the way to work, hour on the way home.
2: Steady hand on the tiller.
3: We can waffle. It's an incredible amount of time we can fill.
1: Yeah, we're good at that.
3: Anyway, that Paul in London just basically needs to sort it out. Tell people you don't like her. If that doesn't work, take her for a drink and tell her.
2: Don't say you don't like her. It's not that you don't like her. Just say you're not looking for anything, any work-based stuff.
3: I can't stand to be in the same fucking office.
1: Do you know what? It's like a childish thing as well. If you rise to and go, stop going there, everyone's going to go, ooh. That's sort of the thing.
3: The lady doth protest too much.
2: Or you do something really cool to make everyone like you, where you go, look, I got involved with a girl I worked with years ago and she broke my heart. Oh. So I just can't go there right now because I'm too raw.
1: Great.
3: Oh,
1: you
3: yeah.
1: say I'm too raw.
3: But then everyone in that office will fancy him and he's got 10 times the problem.
2: Meow, meow, meow, meow.
1: They have to get his swatter out. Swatter away.
2: Inside, baby.
3: Oh, it's nice, that, isn't it?
2: Trying to hold back this feeling for so long.
1: Anyway. I bet you think you're really good at singing.
2: No, I don't.
1: You've got that vibe about you. But when you're on your own at home, you think, I could have done this.
2: I remember once at a house party years ago, a guitar was being passed around and people were just like messing about. And then this girl's boyfriend, this girl we lived with, just awful kind of, you know, the type, wears sandals, hairy chest, just got the guitar and went, sitting on the deck of me here, watch you. And you thought, come on.
1: Eyes closed, voice quivering. Least favourite thing someone
2: Far
1: could do.
2: Far too good at both the guitar and singing to be involved in a piss up pass around.
3: Yeah.
2: Come on, sort it out, mate.
3: Next problem. we done?
2: We've got more problems. You get a lot of engagement. I'm quite jealous.
3: This one's even included you on the email.
2: Oh, thanks, man.
3: This is from Paula in Manchester.
1: Hello, Paula. From Manchester.
3: Hi, Chris and Carl. And in brackets,
1: Wassis Brothers Home.
3: The
1: Manchester.
3: The Wassis Boys.
2: What is that noise?
1: Arndale Centre. Call down the Arndale.
3: You want to shut your mouth.
1: Sorry for any offence caused.
3: Paula says, please help me with my problem. I really fancy a man I work with. What is going on at work these days?
2: Come on, guys.
1: It's the summer weather, guys.
2: Join a club.
1: Summer horn. That's what it is, guys.
2: French.
3: It wasn't this sort of mucky business.
1: Luckily, my only work colleague is Carl. And
2: The problem is with office romances is because the job is so boring, everything gets heightened.
1: Yeah, very true.
2: So the hint of any kind of electricity between you would not happen if you just met in a bar.
1: It's true.
3: Wait till you get a load of this scent. So please help me with a problem. She really fancies a man at work. Not sure how he feels about me. I kind of think he likes me sometimes, but I'm not 100% sure. Now the next bit. Anyway, my issue is that we went out for work drinks. I got hammered. I sent him a pretty flirty drunk text, and he hasn't replied.
1: Oh dear. Just step away. Just throw the phone in the sea. Seriously,
3: yeah. Phone in the sea. Quit the job. Join a flipping monk's house.
1: No, do you know what it is?
2: Monastery.
1: Join a monastery. House, don't talk mate. For 7 years. Don't
2: Monk's
1: talk for seven
2: house.
1: Years.
3: That's what I call him, a monk's house.
1: Yeah, don't ever speak again. I'd say no reply. You just have to just...
2: Also, if you actually make a move on an office colleague in whatever way, that can end the thing that's been getting you to work. You know, the thing that you love about your job suddenly gone.
1: Yeah, that's true.
2: So leave it as an unspoken Genevieve.
1: Nice. I always think it's funny though when you've sent a text to someone and then it never gets mentioned again.
2: You're just
1: having a normal conversation.
2: Oh, great. I've got a great anecdote about this.
1: At university,
2: my friend was not seeing but kissing a girl called, I can't remember her name. Anyway, one night, this was in the early days of mobile phones, it was 2001. He called her and it kept going through to voicemail. About 37 times. And he thought that would show up as one missed call. And they never spoke again because she looked at her phone. She had 37 missed calls from a guy like between 3 and 4 in the morning.
1: He had to cover that up by just saying, I was outside your house a long way from home at 3 in the morning and I would have died of starvation if I couldn't get in. Or tell her someone's dead. Just say John's dead.
3: It's the end of the world, isn't it? Weirdly, we were just talking before and the song was on about comedian Joe Wilkinson.
2: Yeah.
3: I once sent Joe a text that was about him.
2: Which is
3: the moment you send that is the end of the world. It wasn't bad. It was post a gig we did together where he didn't have a good gig.
2: Yeah.
3: I was saying, yeah, gig was like fine, I had fun. Joe really struggled.
2: I've actually got a text someone sent me.
3: Oh, about you.
2: Yeah.
1: Oh god.
2: After we had made love.
3: Yeah.
2: And this was years and years ago. And she sent her sister a text saying, guess what? No longer celibate, just did it with Mohican John.
1: Oh. Mohican John?
2: Yeah, I used to have a Mohican.
1: Oh, right. Oh, we just loved that film.
2: But it was really funny because it was nice and it could have been so much worse. I emailed someone...
3: Why did you have a Mohican?
1: Let's get serious here. Why did you think that
2: when
1: was a good
2: I was
1: idea?
2: 15, we went on an under-17s cricket tour of Amsterdam,
3: right.
2: of the Netherlands. And everyone shaved their hair as like a group joke, but I didn't want to. And I'd seen a guy working at some roadworks who had shaved the sides, but still had sort of like a bird's nest of hair on the top of his head.
3: Yeah.
2: So I went for that. And it just stuck with me for about 5 years. And every time I shaved it, it got thinner and thinner and thinner. Okay. So it didn't go right down the back. It was just on the top of my head.
3: I had one of them in India this year.
2: And it was about 2 years before David Beckham got his.
3: Oh, yeah.
1: Trendsetter, right there.
2: So as soon as I had it, everyone was like, all right, Beckham. And he's like, I got a bit bored of it. And then I went to uni, and after my first term at uni, everyone called me Mohican John.
3: Right.
2: And then I got rid of it, and they called me Nohican John.
3: Oh,
1: that's clever.
2: A fun story.
1: That's what happens when you get to Cambridge.
2: Funny
1: guys.
2: Story.
1: Cambridge
2: Oxford, mate. Whatever. Fucking hell. Yeah. Watch your mouth, you piece of shit.
3: Was that the last time you had a Mohican, or?
2: Yes.
3: That was the last.
1: Please,
3: yeah,
1: you
3: come on. That was the last of the Mohican.
1: I hit the button.
3: We have a minute and 40 seconds left before we have to hit our last song and say goodbye. What do you want to do? Do you want to just tell us where you're playing your
1: John,
3: Edinburgh
1: do
3: show?
1: Some plugsies.
2: My Edinburgh show is at 9:45 at the Pleasance and PM. And also, last year's Edinburgh show is available for download at johnrobbins.bandcamp.com.
3: Yes. And do people can make a donation for it? Or is it a
2: You can
3: set
2: pay
3: fee?
2: What you want. You can pay anything from nothing to unlimited funds.
1: I mean, obviously nothing is fine. Has anyone given you such a pathetic amount that it would have been better if they'd given you nothing?
2: Well, the whole point of it is that the money is not the
1: issue.
2: I
1: mean, if someone gives you like 14p, you're like...
2: Someone gave me 50p yesterday. But then,
3: what's the most somebody's paid?
2: 50 quid.
3: That's really good.
1: Wow.
2: And that's the most by a long chalk.
3: Was that, and did you send them a personalised message for their...
2: No, I didn't actually. I should
1: do. Strand of hair for that much.
2: Lloyd Griffith paid £7.99.
3: It's nice of him.
2: After I was slagging off the Ladbrokes advert he was in, that was disgusting.
1: He's trying to buy back your love.
3: Is he in a Ladbrokes advert?
2: Yeah, it's absolutely vomit inducing.
3: It's like Ray Winston. Like, I can't have any respect.
2: I'll wait till you see this advert.
3: Really?
1: Do you reckon his agent rings him up, Ray? Goes, right, I've got an advert for you. It's to do with gambling. Yeah, I'll do it, mate.
3: Yeah.
1: Just gambling, and he was on some fucking... All he does is gambling.
2: That one about the cinema, where he walks into a cinema at the start of the film you've already paid to see, and you're like, mate, wrong market. I've paid to come to the cinema. You don't need to convince me to come to the cinema.
3: Yeah. Do you know, I hate the M&M adverts for pre-films.
2: Oh, God, yeah.
3: Them two fucking little cunts.
1: M&M Roll is actually my favourite shop, so...
3: Huh? M&M Roll.
2: Which doesn't have... mint M&Ms that you can only get in some countries. And I went in and said, do you have mint M&Ms? They said, no, we don't have them here. I'm like, you are four stories of M&Ms.
1: You're about to M&M universe for that one, mate.
3: Right, we've hit.
1: Let's fuck off.
3: The end is nigh.
1: That was a rude word. I don't know why I said
3: that. That was really rude.
1: I don't know why I did that. Sorry.
3: Anyway, we're going to play a song. Cheers for coming in, John.
2: Pleasure. Thanks for having me,
1: JLC
2: guys.
1: JLC next.
3: JLC is coming up after this.
2: Don't go chasing waterfalls.
1: It's TLC joke. JLC.
3: Okay.

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1: Hello and welcome to Screen Talk, show number 15. On this, what has possibly been one of the most depressing weeks of the year for sure, what with the shooting in Orlando and the murder of MP Joe Cox, the mudslinging in all the politics. I mean, it feels like weird, strange, dark times at the moment. And I kind of realise, right, that being a teenager of the 90s, I didn't know how lucky I had it back then, because basically it was just one big party in the 90s. There were lots of problems as well, but there was hope and optimism, which seems to be a thing of rare beauty these days. There was a bit of a 60s revival in the early 90s. I don't know if you're my age or older and you remember this. We were all where it had long hair again and flares. In keeping with the 60s thing, and in response to what's been happening this week, I thought I'd play quite a hippie song, because the sentiment is still as relevant as ever. But also, because this is a film and television show, I'm keeping it in theme. This is All You Need Is Love, but it's a cover version from a film called Across the Universe, which features the cast singing Beatles songs all the way through. Probably because it's cheaper to do covers than use actual Beatles songs, which are still really fucking expensive. This is Jim Sturgess singing All You Need Is Love. It's beautiful, and I'd like to dedicate it to all the people that have been affected by things this week.

0: Oh, beautiful song there. We have with us Mr. Boyd Hilton, TV expert.
1: Thanks, Dan.
0: Is that a fair enough?
1: I'll go along with that. Yeah. I mean, obviously, it'd be awful to call yourself an expert.
0: I mean, a technician. Like, you know how to fix TVs and things.
1: I'm good at that, actually.
0: Are you?
1: Yeah.
0: When
1: I've got a lavish TV setup at home.
0: Have you? What have you got?
1: My TV is enormous.
0: Is it?
1: Yeah, 78 inches.
0: You're just...
1: How about that?
0: What?
1: Yeah.
0: 70?
1: 78.
0: 78?
1: Yeah, it's unbelievable.
0: Is there even... I didn't know you could get them that big.
1: Yeah, it's pretty much as big as a kind of... as is acceptable in a normal person's home. But I've got a very wide room. Big room. It's just one big open space.
0: But really narrow. So your nose is touching the screen.
1: It is, but I think that's fine.
0: Yeah. Is this your equivalent of getting a really big motorbike or something?
1: Exactly. I don't drive. I'm not in the slightest bit interested in cars or anything like that. So this is my midlife crisis, getting a huge bit. I am a TV critic, so I think if you're a TV critic, surely you're justified in having the biggest TV you could possibly have.
0: Is it relevant for things like Bake Off?
1: Everything looks better, Dan.
0: Does it?
1: Everything's better.
0: Do you know what I don't like, right? And it really frustrates me. Okay. Yeah. That sort of motion thing.
1: Oh, I know what you mean, yeah. What you're saying is, the setting, the normal setting for big TVs, especially with HD and Ultra HD, which I've got, obviously, everything's turned into a kind of video-looking, very HD. You just have to get the right setting, it's key, yeah.
0: I know,
1: so you have to turn off all the special ones they have, but once you've got the right setting, films are like films, and it's the key thing, yeah, you're absolutely
0: right. I think they invented it specifically for sport, which I don't really watch.
1: No.
0: So it gets rid
1: of the juddery.
0: Exactly.
1: But in films you want judder. Usually you want it to film.
0: You want the flickery thing.
1: Yeah, absolutely.
0: And I feel like what worries me is I make stuff, so when you make stuff and you spend ages trying to make it look good, and then you think, well, maybe loads of people in the country haven't got that.
1: You're absolutely right. Yeah. So, I mean, there's loads of people, I've had interviews with the people who created Breaking Bad, talking about how they're furious they get when people get the wrong setting on their TVs, which almost everyone does.
0: And it's really exhausting going to every home asking them to switch it off. Heavy question for you, Boyd. I didn't prepare you for this, but it's something I was thinking about on the way here. What with all the horrible stuff that's been happening this week, do you think violence in television and films has an influence on... You don't?
1: No, I don't.
0: God, you were absolutely certain about that.
1: I think, I think it might have an effect if you're already psychotic or, there's something wrong with you. You have, but I just think you can't... You can't make TV and film and all that. You can't cater to that extreme end of people's mental states. So I think you just have to do what you have to do. And I think I think violence is such a key part of some of the best ever film and television and entertainment. And the vast majority of us, I absolutely can't stand the idea of real life violence. And even someone came up to
0: that
1: me
0: surprises
1: and
0: poking
1: me or something.
0: You seem like someone that might have been in Marseille this week.
1: No, I'm a football fan as well. I think it's so depressing loutish idiots go there and just do anything vaguely violent or anything like that. But I actually actively like good, well done violence in film. Tarantino, when he does, he's the master of it. And he will talk at length justifying, and when he gets attacked, actually, sometimes he does on TV by, slightly misguided, I think, interviewers saying, there's too much violence. I just think, no, it's not. Yeah. That's not the problem. The problem is not violence in Quentin Tarantino's films.
0: And also, of course, violence can be funny as well.
1: Oh, well, completely. Absolutely.
0: I think
1: more of a problem for me is stuff like, if you really want to get into it, is the way like masculinity is depicted in culture as a whole. Like, that for me has an influence on people.
0: On people growing up. And
1: all these people, let's face it, are men who are doing this stuff, violence and mess. And so from the hooligans, from football fans that go and do stupid stuff when they go to France, to I think that is a much bigger issue. What you're taught about masculinity, what it's like, what you're supposed to be as a man.
0: Yeah.
1: Violence in TV and film is just pretty much irrelevant, I think.
0: It's... We've got a lot to answer for, haven't we? I agree with you that it shouldn't be censored, but I do think we're kidding ourselves if some violence that's images put with cool music doesn't somehow glorify or influence. Yeah. I'm not. I agree with you.
1: Yeah.
0: It's the people who. It's like when I saw Wolf of Wall Street. It's not a. That's not a violent film, but it's a man behaving incredibly. There are people out there who won't see that it's funny but wrong.
1: Sure.
0: They'll go, I might do that.
1: Oh, well, on a moral level, I mean, there's definitely glamorised violence all the time on TV and film. Absolutely. But I think that's still different. I still don't think that means that someone, a person without mental issues is going to watch that and go, now I feel justified in being violent. I just don't think that's how it works.
0: Well, I'm glad that you...
1: We've cleared it up.
0: That conversation can now never be had again. So, I've asked you on to give us a bit of a preview of what's going to be happening in the summer. And I say summer in the loosest sense of the word. Although good for watching stuff when the weather's like
1: this. I guess it's now to be the summer.
0: Yeah. So, well, British summertime.
1: Yeah. We're in it now already. So in the stuff I'm going to talk about, it starts today.
0: Okay.
1: Literally starts today. I'm going to use the word literally.
0: Okay.
1: In terms of, so there's stuff that, there's new stuff arriving today on streaming services. For example, Orange is the New Black, season 4. I don't know if you watched that, arrives today on Netflix. One of their best shows.
0: I can't believe it's season 4 already.
1: It's pretty incredible, You know,
0: Do they do like 12, 13 episodes?
1: I think they do 13. Yeah, 13. So 13 hours of Orange is the New Black is all available today if you want to.
0: Now, I'm going to say I haven't seen, I've watched the first two.
1: Yeah.
0: I've been a bit...
1: first two episodes or first two series?
0: Series.
1: Series, yeah.
0: Has it changed at all? Because it always had this strange tonal shift where it would go a bit really comedy to
1: still
0: drama.
1: Does that. The tonal shift is one of its... great.
0: It's a USP.
1: Is it? I think so. And it does it. In fact, in the first episode of the new season, there's a hugely violent thing that happens. There's cutting up of a body. I won't say who, by who. And then the next thing, there is quite a light, you know, kind of introduction of a wacky new character.
0: Yeah.
1: I think that is one of the great things about it. It's brilliantly unpredictable and it doesn't kind of tie itself down. And people's, you know, one of the things that I always thought when critics review stuff and the thing they often hit upon is tonal shift. Oh, it's all over the place, totally, isn't it?
0: Yeah.
1: And they get furious about it. But it's never been a problem for me. I think if you believe it from one scene to the next, it's fine. You know, for me, it's just making it believable. And I think the great thing about Orange is the New Black is that it does work very hard at creating characters you believe would do the kind of absurd stuff they do, or the and those tonal shifts, they kind of make sense, I think.
0: Yeah, and I also think that the sort of genre... kind of blurred lines of genres and tone is something that's been happening in film a bit longer, and people are just sort of catching up with it.
1: Absolutely.
0: Well, not just, but the last couple of years are like, oh, okay, so it's not a drama or a comedy, it's sort of some other
1: stuff
0: thing.
1: That doesn't fit into a neat, which Orange is the New Black definitely doesn't fit into a neat genre. It's kind of, it's a comedy, but it's really dark and black and it's violent and it's, I mean, we should say, obviously, it's set in a women's prison, in case people don't know, but the first two seasons of it were, you know, it's a woman from a very kind of middle class setting, arriving in a women's prison, meeting all these incredibly tough people
0: for a crime she committed quite a long time ago as well.
1: Exactly, yeah. So now it's kind of like that bit of it is gone. Really, it's just about this set, this world of this prison life.
0: So she's not really the lead anymore.
1: Well, she's not really. No, it's a real ensemble thing. Mm-hmm. Yeah, and she's kind of like she's just kind of one of the ensemble. And I
0: there's
1: think
0: been some
1: really
0: amazing breakout stars from that show as well.
1: Yeah,
0: hasn't there?
1: Incredible. And it's got. I mean, I know people talk about it's got the most diverse cast of women you'd ever see.
0: Yeah,
1: you know.
0: It's definitely took the diversity.
1: It has, but I think it makes sense. You know, it'd be bizarre to a show about a women's prison in America and not have and have it all white middle class white people. Wouldn't that be
0: middle class men?
1: That'd be even more bizarre. But if you haven't never seen it, and by the way, Netflix do a really good summary. Because people worry, oh, we have to sit through three seasons first.
0: Yeah.
1: But you click on it, and there's a thing. You know, there's a kind of very neat 5-minute summary of the whole thing so far.
0: But why would you jump to season four if it's there?
1: That is true. Maybe you want to be really up to date and you want to kind of, but yeah, no, it's a really good
0: unless
1: show.
0: The people I always felt with the show I did, which by the way I've never thanked you publicly, you were always a big supporter of How Not to Live Your Life, which kind of show that got you know, it was a sort of you either loved it or hated it kind of show, I think. Well, maybe hate's a bit strong, but and you were always very supportive, so thanks.
1: I
0: always remember sort of feeling like, oh, you know, the first series had teething problems. So when people say you used to say, oh, I want to watch it, I kind of almost wanted to say, start at season two.
1: Oh, really? That's interesting.
0: In a way.
1: Yeah, well, there are a lot of shows. That, I mean, Parks and Recreation, which they're showing at the moment on Dave, I think, on Sunday nights. They're about up to season six. Famously, the first two seasons of that are not very good.
0: Yeah.
1: And then suddenly season three, it gets really good. So, I mean, it's an age-old thing, isn't it? People complaining about things being given a chance. But it's definitely true. I think particularly with comedies, maybe, that
0: well, when you
1: they
0: watch
1: need time to
0: first
1: bed in.
0: Couple of seasons of The Simpsons.
1: Oh, God.
0: I mean, it's like a completely different show.
1: Yeah. Yeah, totally.
0: It's all live.
1: Yeah. But
0: well.
1: Yeah, so that starts. So there is stuff that's coming up more future. I can talk about.
0: Okay,
1: but that,
0: yeah,
1: but
0: cool.
1: That starts today. Because obviously, I know you're a man who writes great comedy, and doesn't it? So I was desperately trying to find comedy. The only
0: well, we talked about this before when you were on, but comedy's in a weird place at the moment.
1: There's a genuine new 6-part comedy starting on E4 in July called Wasted. Mm-hmm. Which I've seen a little bit of now, and it's by John Foster and James Lamont. I presume you know these people.
0: No, I don't know these.
1: Okay, well, they kind of worked on that. Was that BBC Three thing, Cuckoo? They kind of worked on that.
0: They've done
1: various bits and pieces, and it's about kind of a bunch of. It is about a bunch of guys who are, as the title suggests, kind of wasting their lives, really. Mm-hmm. But the interesting thing about Sean Bean is in it as the kind of imaginary. Guy guiding one of the characters, almost in his Game of Thrones costume, kind of playing. So it's an interesting little thing that he's in it as a kind of voice, if you like.
0: Right.
1: Almost like a chorus, you know.
0: So not an imaginary friend?
1: Almost kind of an imaginary friend, a spit on the imaginary friend idea, But it's I just think it's. My main thing is that it's good that someone, in the middle of July, summer, when you don't get that much new stuff necessarily on normal TV, they are showing a brand new 6-part comedy, which is pretty decent, I think. Yeah, and it stars people like Dylan Edwards, Gwyneth Keyworth, Rosa Reynolds. You recognise them, like people who've been in stuff on TV. And from what I've seen, it's good. It's pretty good.
0: Yeah,
1: it's
0: good. Look out for that Wasted.
1: But that is literally the only comedy, I'm just using the word literally again, that I can find new coming up in the summer that hasn't started already. I mean, there's other stuff that's
0: The BBC, I know, do this where they release press releases for shows 2 weeks before it starts. So quite often they're sprung on you a bit
1: that's true.
0: Late in the day.
1: Yeah, that is true. This is my big beef with BBC Three. I went on the air that they, you know, BBC Three is now streaming.
0: Mm-hmm.
1: And so it should be competing with Netflix and Amazon Prime rather than other linear channels. Mm-hmm. And yet they still keep it a secret when they're going to show stuff.
0: You know, helps everyone.
1: Yeah, Amazon and Amazon Prime and Netflix tell you months in advance. So, I, you know, I knew that Orange is the New Black was starting today about 4 months ago.
0: Mm-hmm.
1: But BBC Three, you'd be lucky if they tell you. Murder and Successor, which is on right now, which I love. I don't know if you've watched it.
0: Yeah, yeah.
1: Tom Davis's insane show. They told you, know, it was like trying to get them to tell me when that was on. It was like getting...
0: What is their thinking behind that?
1: Because they don't know what they're doing, Dan. You know, they've created this thing. They've moved...
0: I think I saw you get into a Twitter
1: I tweeted about it because I was so annoyed that I couldn't find out what was happening.
0: Yeah.
1: And then I got the PR for BBC Three. And I got loads of people, though, in the comedy community, like people who work on stuff, sending messages saying, it's true, BBC, it's ridiculous that BBC Three just doesn't tell you when stuff's on.
0: I don't know what that is.
1: In advance. And they've got, if they were going to be part of the streaming services, then they've got to play the game and deal with it the same way. Why are they keeping it a secret?
0: I don't know. They've always treated their schedulers and people like these magicians who know some sort of dark art.
1: It's not scheduling, is it? Yeah. It's not scheduling anymore. Yeah. The whole idea is you watch it in your own when you want to watch it. It's ridiculous.
0: So no comedy.
1: No comedies, but there's loads of good. There's lots of interesting stuff. I think. Factually. The big thing. Did you watch the OJ People vs. OJ Simpson?
0: Right. Which I love. Which I
1: brilliant. Time.
0: Started off hating.
1: Yeah. Did you?
0: Yeah. I was like, I don't get this. It's like trashy sort of. Mm. It's like when. Do you remember when a TV movie used to mean like what it? You know, the sort of almost looks like the Days of Our Lives or something. Yeah. I thought this is all a bit trashy and a bit sort of. And then by the end of episode two, because everyone was saying how good it was, and I was like, oh, maybe I'm missing something. Right. And then that was it. I was in. It was like one of my favourite.
1: It's fantastic, wasn't it?
0: Yeah.
1: Well, believe it or not, there's a new thing called O.J. Simpson Made in America, which is a documentary. It's a 5.5-hour documentary.
0: Mm-hmm.
1: It's been shown in America in one go, in 5.5-hour go, in some cinemas, because to get it kind of that it's valid for the Oscars. And I think they'll do that here a bit as well. I'm seeing it next week. I've seen the first episode.
0: In one sitting.
1: 5.5 hours.
0: No intermission with an organ or anything?
1: I don't think so. No. Maybe there will, but I'm not sure. There's a screening of it and the director's coming over and everything. But I've seen the first episode anyway. I watched it because I was in America recently, and it is incredible.
0: Really?
1: Absolutely incredible. These so even really though you think you know everything about this thing, it kind of traces the... It goes actually right back to O.J. Simpson's childhood. So it kind of, first of all, it's all about him as a person. Then it goes into the issue of racism in America and the kind of the social background to the case. Then it goes into incredible... stories about the case that aren't even in the People versus O.J. Simpson. This is real people, the real people, every single person involved in that case, telling you what happened.
0: This is the lawyers, the making a murderer version.
1: It's kind of, you're right, exactly. It's the making a murderer of the O.J. Simpson case. And there's even jurors. That's the most incredible thing. Two jurors talking about what happened.
0: Wow.
1: And so it's just.
0: Are they allowed to? Well, obviously they were.
1: They can do what the hell they want. You know, in America, freedom of speech and all that. If they want to talk about it, and they talk about it, and. It is. I don't know exactly when it's going to be. So it's going to be. It's an ESPN show in America. So it's a sport. It's the sports channel has commissioned it. It's part of an incredible series of documentaries they make with 30 by 30. And it's going to be on here on BT Sport, probably has their own ESPN channel here soon. But it's watch out for it.
0: Yeah,
1: O.J. Simpson.
0: They're really popular now, aren't they? These sort of docu-crime series, like The Jinx as well. Yeah. And they're really good.
1: They are. And this is one of the best.
0: I mean,
1: look forward to that. And then I do want to mention there's a great American show called The Night Of coming up, which is going to be on Sky Atlantic. Or if you haven't got Sky, you know, you can watch stuff on Sky on Now TV. And this is it's like a 5 or 6 part thing starring Riz Ahmed, the British actor.
0: Yeah, brilliant.
1: Who's brilliant. And John Turturro. Mm-hmm. And it's created by Steve Zalian, who's one of the best American screenwriters. He wrote the script to Schindler's List. And it's an event. It's basically tracing what happens to a man wrongly accused of a crime. Riz Ahmed is a Pakistani immigrant in New York.
0: Right.
1: And he's wrongly accused of a crime. It traces what happens from his arrest all the way through the trial and beyond in a kind of, you know, so it's kind of analysing the American justice system to get back to making a murderer. It's almost like another.
0: There's a lot of that going on.
1: Twist on that. Yeah. So this is like a fictional, completely fictional crime, a man wrongly arrested, and what happens to him. The kind of the nightmarish, almost like the Kafkaesque nightmare of being in that situation. And I think I've seen the first episode and it's brilliant. Riz Ahmed is absolutely incredible.
0: Good. I was really impressed when I saw him in Nightcrawler.
1: Yeah.
0: I was like, wow, he's, you know, it's when you see someone play for the first time that you see them playing so different to the previous characters when that really gets you.
1: Exactly,
0: And he's also in the new Star Wars spin-off film, isn't he?
1: Yeah, he's going to be a huge star. He's incredible and he can do anything. And he's playing in America and you wouldn't even.
0: And he's got one of the best first names ever. Riz. What
1: fantastic,
0: a great name.
1: Fantastic first name. You're absolutely right, so watch out for that. I think that's going to be on Sky Atlantic kind of midsummer, late July kind of thing. Yeah. And have you Mr. Robot? I was going to mention
0: I'm on the fence about Mr. Robot.
1: Are you?
0: Yeah, a little bit.
1: Okay.
0: You know when something's just a chemical reaction, isn't it? Like in terms of whether you... like the performers or the tone or the feel. Like, I really, really wanted to like it.
1: Yeah.
0: And there's another... I don't watch it going, this is bad. It's just I'm not... And maybe it's just I need to give it more time, but it was just something that wasn't quite...
1: Yeah.
0: It was just, you know, I hate to... This isn't a very good review of a show, but it was literally just a vibe.
1: Yeah, I know what you mean. Yeah, it's very intense, isn't it? And it's got... it starts Christian Slater and Rami Malek. We should explain. Mm-hmm. It's about kind of a guy getting involved. It's about a hacker getting involved in the kind of dark arts of challenging the government, really, and of kind of hacking and all of that stuff. It's very topical.
0: Yeah.
1: It's like ultra topical, talking about all this kind of world of information and people. But I really like it. I think it's really good. But anyway, it's season 2 starts on Amazon Prime on July 14th. Season 1's going to be shown on the Universal Channel here. You can watch season 1 on DVD. Now, I think it's kind of the most acclaimed American drama, apart from you, who doesn't like it, around that people don't really know about. You know, a lot of people haven't heard of it. Mr. Robot, it's not because it hasn't been shown on any regular TV channel here yet.
0: Yeah, yeah.
1: Apart from Amazon Prime. A lot of people don't know about it, but I think it's really, really good.
0: Do people in this country still... Can shows become big when they're on Amazon Prime here?
1: You don't. Who knows? That's the thing, because neither Amazon Prime nor Netflix tell anyone how many people are watching their programmes. This is the famous thing about them. They don't care, because all they need... If people subscribe on the monthly subscription to either of those services... They don't care how many people actually watch the shows. It's just about having shows that attract people to the service. So they don't need... They will never, as far as I can make out, ever tell you how many people watch any of their shows. It's bizarre.
0: Do you know what? In a way, I like it because the emphasis on viewing figures can sometimes be a bit soul-destroying.
1: Ridiculous, yeah.
0: Yeah.
1: Yeah.
0: And, from people that make stuff point
1: of view. People say they're not into overnight, especially overnight figures. People say, oh, you know, too many people watched that last night, and then a week later, 6 million people watched it. And still, bigwigs in TV companies say, well, no, it's not about overnight. But when they get a big overnight, they're They're complete hypocrites.
0: And they love shouting about the first episode when we all know it'll either drop massively the next week or hopefully rise. Yeah. But well, thank you very much, Boyd. I look forward to seeing some of those, especially the OJ thing. Because I do this thing when I watch biopics or films based on real events where I then want to watch even more stuff about
1: me too.
0: It.
1: Absolutely. You know. You want to know everything about it. Well, this will tell you everything about it.
0: Thank you very much. So this choice of music from a film is actually our producer Adam's choice. He wanted to have a say, finally. This is from Eternal Sunshine of a Spotless Mind. It's the theme by John Bryan.

0: Oh, that was melancholic, I think. That's how I would describe that. What did you think, guys?
1: It was very restful.
0: Was it?
1: Yes, inwardly I feel mellow.
0: But outwardly still very, very angry.
1: Yes.
0: We are very lucky to have today two men who are responsible for some genuinely hilarious and groundbreaking comedy. They are the brains behind Drop the Dead Donkey, Outnumbered, and now currently airing on Channel 4, Ballot stroke Power Monkeys.
1: Power Monkeys.
0: Just Power Monkeys. Let's forget Monkeys. Ballot.
1: Ballot Monkeys was last year, the general election, yes.
0: And I am talking, of course, about the powerhouse duo. Do you mind me calling you that?
1: Nice.
0: Yeah, it's nice. Andy Hamilton and Guy Jenkin, thank you guys for joining me.
2: Oh, nice to be here.
0: The most important question, because I did a little bit of Wikipedia-ing of you, the most important question is I discovered your name, your full name is Andrew Neil Hamilton. How do you feel having a semi-namesake in Neil Hamilton?
2: Well, you could say he's got a namesake in Andrew Neil, which is probably much more positive. I'd go for that one, I think, if I was you.
0: That's
2: Andy.
0: The lesser of two evils, I would say.
1: Yeah. How do I feel about it? Well, for most, it was only become a problem in the latter part of my life, obviously. It wasn't a problem until until there was a person called Neil Hamilton. It could have been worse. My middle name
0: it's
1: could
0: never
1: have been
0: a real problem.
1: Could have been
0: it?
1: Crippen or something, or Voldemort.
2: You didn't marry Christine, which was
1: no,
2: wise.
1: I didn't marry Christine.
0: You tried?
1: So.
0: No. How do you feel about politicians who go on reality shows? Do you think that they can still have any sort of level of credibility as a politician afterwards?
2: I think mainly the ones that go on reality shows didn't have any level of credibility beforehand. I mean, if you look
0: at point.
2: Is it Galloway, Nadine Dorries, I mean, these aren't the big politicians of our day,
0: They're not the ones we love, let's say, maybe. No, my real most important question for you guys is, why do you make your life so difficult? Drop the Dead Donkey was an up-to-the-minute topical humour show. Outnumbered was working with kids, and not just working with kids, but having them improvise. And now Power Monkeys is a topical up-to-the-minute show again. Have you ever thought of just writing a show in advance and filming it?
1: Well, we do, in fact. It's all an illusion. I mean, Power Monkeys, two-thirds of it we write, not very long before, because obviously we want it to be current, but a third of it we film on the day.
0: Okay.
1: So we film a third of it, roughly. We film and edit on the day. And Outnumbered, although it was always written up as this improvised show,
0: in fact,
1: we wrote and rewrote and rewrote and rewrote. You know, the core scripts were as crafted as anything we do. But we tend to do something that has an element of Jeopardy, if you like. But it's not really Jeopardy. I mean, in our minds, it's because we're trying to do something original.
0: Mm-hmm.
2: But it's actually surprisingly restful, really. I mean,
0: isn't
2: that piece of music beforehand. Well, there's not a lot of decisions. Well, lots of decisions to be made, but you could agonise about any of them.
0: Right.
2: So
0: there's not enough
2: there's
0: time.
2: Yeah. You know, by the time you've sort of worried about something, it's gone out. So that actually, you know, it's surprisingly calm.
0: Yeah.
1: And you don't have. I mean, something like Outnumbered, there was post-production, there was a lot of editing, because the kids could be brilliantly funny in some of the scenes where they're improvising, but there tended to be brilliantly funny bits on take one and a brilliantly funny bit on take three, or, you know, so it was a big editing job, sort of making it look seamless. But on something like Power Monkeys, we're filming on the day it goes out, and what's great is we don't spend weeks and months trying to improve it by 7%.
0: Yeah.
1: You know, which is sort of what you do probably in post-production is you are improving it, but not
0: tiny
1: by
0: margins.
1: A huge amount. Yeah. You know, you're reliant on what you've got being good, really.
0: So you do actually shoot a third on the same day that Power Monkeys goes out.
2: And write. A good third on some other shows.
1: Our day. Our TX day is we get up very early in the morning with four writers who come in to help us on the day, and we start writing just before 7, and we finish. Well, no, we talk, and we find out what's in the papers. Then we because we're all staying at a hotel the night before.

0: and then we
1: hungover.
0: Couldn't do it. Hungover. So we start writing about 7-ish. We finish writing about 10:30-ish.
1: Wow.
0: We step onto the sets. There's 4 directors, 4 cast, 4 of everything. So, but me and Guy are 2 of the directors, and we step onto our sets at around 11 o'clock. We film from 11 till about 2:30, and then we go to the editors, who are already trying to edit the stuff we filmed, and then we edit with them from 2 till sort of 6-ish. Then we compile the show, then we review it, and then, you know,
1: freak
0: hopefully
1: out.
0: By it's not too close to transmission.
2: Although, and then we sleep for a long time, if possible.
0: So, well, we don't really.
1: No, because you're here.
0: Because we're back.
1: Yeah. Oh, I was going to say, why on earth are you here, guys? This is some precious downtime. How do you sort of make light when you have a week like we've had?
2: Well, I think this week it is very difficult to know how we're going to deal with a murder.
1: Yeah.
2: I mean, at the moment, I think we don't know enough about it, and we'd probably stay off it. I mean, on the other hand, something equally, I mean, awful like the Orlando mm-hmm. killings. I mean, you think even Donald Trump is going to keep quiet now for a couple of days.
1: Yeah.
2: But instead, he tweeting, trying to make political capital out of it straight away. And so then I think it does become a genuine topic that you can write.
1: Because you can talk more about the aftermath than the event.
2: Yeah. It's about somebody trying to exploit it for that.
1: Yeah.
2: So I suppose it depends. It depends what happens afterwards.
1: Mm-hmm.
0: I mean, the key thing is he used the expression make light of it. And we would, you know, we would never make light of something that horrific.
1: Mm-hmm.
0: But what we might do is, you know, through these characters, present argument through mm-hmm. comedy. You know, I mean, the example Guy cited, you know, we've got characters on the Trump plane in Power Monkeys who, you know, one of whom, she's a kind of monster. She's a kind of like a Trump Frankenstein, you know. So it was perfectly, you know, in a sense, she is a very good satirical medium for presenting his warped view of what's appropriate.
2: I'm sure there were people in the Trump campaign who gave a little whoop at the point that they found out that the killer was, you know, rather tenuously linked to ISIS.
1: Tenuous, though, right?
0: Yeah.
1: But it's bizarre.
2: But, you know, somebody with that sort of tunnel vision of a campaign.
1: Do you, which do you prefer, by the way? Do you prefer, when you did Drop the Dead Donkey, it was filmed in front of a live audience?
0: Yes.
1: Did that make, because it was like a show, a recording of a show, did that make writing right up to the minute easier or harder? Because single camera, you have to do so many different angles, and is that more time consuming?
0: Well, depends. I mean, I'm filming on a bus, so I've got about
1: You've
0: 3
1: got one
0: angles.
1: Angle. Yeah.
0: Basically, the bus has got, you know, like we did Ballot Monkey, those buses have got a gully down the middle, which is about 1'6" wide, so you don't really have any angles.
1: It's the show with the most 3 shots in TV history.
2: We employ actors who are, you know, great under pressure,
1: mm-hmm.
2: who get it right first time.
1: How do you know that before they do it, though?
2: Quite a few.
1: Do you do some weird psychological tests before they get the part?
2: Yeah, lots of Rorschach tests where they, you know, we draw things.
1: You tell them some really horrible thing that's happened to them, like make up a lie and then go, right, now read these lines and see if they can still do it.
0: Yeah, but it's different. It's a different kind of writing, yeah. I mean, if you're doing it in front of a live studio audience, then you shape the dialogue slightly differently, maybe mm-hmm. to just a single camera.
2: We were encouraged to write topically by in the 80s we came to write for a show called Shelley, that was a sitcom for Thames, in which we put some topical jokes, and not that topical jokes, but
0: it was the yuppies, wasn't it? It was the arrival of yuppies.
2: Yeah,
1: and that,
2: but and then they didn't put it out for about over a year.
0: No, it's more than that. It was nearly 2 years.
2: I think the Prime Minister had changed. So, you know, it gets
1: a reputation as the most nostalgic, but topical humour.
0: Well, we created 2 characters, 2 regular characters who were yuppies. And, of course, by the time it went out, everybody had written about yuppies, yeah. And yuppies were rather old hat. So we got reviews saying, you know, oh, this looks a bit tired and old-fashioned. But the only reason it was old-fashioned was because they'd sat on it for nearly 2 years. I think they sat on it because we went to war, didn't we? And they were worried about, they thought it wasn't a good time to be launched.
1: Went to war with yuppies.
0: I think they went to war, that would have been Falklands.
1: Okay.
0: Yeah.
1: So was that the thing that made you think, never again, if we write something topical, it has to go out that night or the next day?
0: Well, we did think it would be nice to have something that was so immediate that it did go out there and then, yeah. And we'd had experience. We'd done a show called Who Dares Wins, which we used to record the night before transmission. We worked on Not the 9 o'clock News, which recorded the night before transmission. So, you know, we did have a background in that.
1: Did you work on Spitting Image?
0: Guy did.
1: Did you, yeah?
2: Yeah. I worked on Spitting Image of two people, in fact.
1: Okay.
2: I was myself, and then after the first series of Spitting Image, they had a clear out of the tired old writers. I think I was in my late 20s then, so God knows how old and tired I am now. But so then I started contributing. They wanted younger female writers, so I started contributing as a 14-year-old schoolgirl called Sarah Yallop. Yeah, no, seriously.
1: Really? You did a Ronnie Barker.
0: She had a great hit rate. She got
1: really?
2: Somebody from the show did an interview where it said it's a sad reflection on these, you know, the tired writers, that the best material this week is written by a 14-year-old schoolgirl.
1: And how do you celebrate that when you're in disguise? How can you go, he's talking about me?
2: I ring up Andy, basically. I rang up Andy when it went out, and we had a...
0: From my point of view, the great tragedy of this story is that, you know, there was a select few of us who were in on what Guy was doing, and that he was, you know, getting a lot on in the guise of this 14-year-old schoolgirl, and she got an invitation, this fictional schoolgirl, to the end of series party, and unfortunately we couldn't persuade Guy to go to the end of series party dressed as a 14-year-old girl, and that will always be one of the great regrets of my life, that we didn't persuade Guy to do
1: absolutely.
0: That
1: absolutely. And also I'm surprised that, you know, because being a really brilliant political comedy writer and being a 14-year-old girl, schoolgirl, surely if I was the producer of that show, I'd go, I want to meet this, you know, genius.
2: She lived in Bishopsthorpe, and this was the 80s, so that was quite busy at school.
0: Didn't they invite you in? I think they did, didn't
2: they?
0: And you created reasons why you couldn't go. But Guy, to give you an idea of how what an evil genius Guy was, he also created a sister who wrote rubbish and who sent the stuff in, and my wife Libby used to have
1: this
0: to,
1: is you're making this up to,
0: no
1: I'm not sure
0: making
1: I believe
0: it up.
1: This
0: no,
2: no if you look at an old episode of Spitting Image, the first week she got stuff on, she didn't get a credit, so I wrote in complaining that none of my school friends believed
0: it. It was a sad
2: this.
0: Letter wasn't it
2: a sad letter
0: oh, yeah.
2: And in
0: God.
2: Fact on the end there is a sort of 5-line special credit to Sarah Yallop, and Yabu sucks to all her school friends who don't believe.
1: And was this school even a real school?
2: No, none of it.
0: Dan, have you not been listening to anything we've been saying?
1: I thought you might have still
0: none
1: used
0: of it,
1: some
0: none of
1: facts
0: it was real.
1: To sort of make it a bit more believable.
0: No, but
1: God, the research. No one did any research. I'm sure HR would have a field day.
2: There was no internet, I couldn't have done it.
0: I also had to explain
1: to write a film about that.
0: He also had to explain to his bank manager that he'd be getting checks, but they'd be addressed to someone called Sarah Yallop.
1: That he wasn't stealing
2: at a very
1: some
2: low
1: poor girls.
0: He had to accept the 14.
1: You must have been pretty desperate for work at this point. I mean, God, to go to those lengths. This is the Robert De Niro of writing, That is incredible.
0: But it's an interesting study in human nature, isn't it? Which is that people see what they want to see. I don't think Guy started writing more brilliant material. I think all that happened was the way people were looking at the material.
1: No, definitely. Definitely. What do you feel about the state of comedy at the moment? Do you think it's weird that there isn't more political comedy and satire, considering we are living in a time where there is so much to write about?
0: Well, I mean, there are, you know, you've got people like Chris Morris who do fantastic work.
1: Once every 7 years.
0: but, I mean, I don't know, I'm surprised. I mean, we are entering what seems to be, I mean, partly why me and Guy chose to do Power Monkeys is that it does seem to be an extraordinarily turbulent and bewildering period in not just UK politics but globally.
2: I mean, you know, the thought that you could have a summit with Putin meeting Boris Johnson, Donald Trump, and Marine Le Pen.
1: It's like a sitcom, isn't it?
2: Well, yes, I suppose.
1: Which people wouldn't believe.
0: A flat sharing sitcom.
2: At the summit.
1: That is terrifying. So, in America, they have a lot of satire and political. They have the Daily Show and the Colbert Report, those kinds of things. I just feel like I want to see, I want to be up at night and see a smart comic doing a monologue of the day's events or something.
0: I think various UK broadcasters have tried to do that, and I don't know whether it's just that it hasn't been done well enough, or whether maybe there isn't the appetite in the British audience.
1: I don't know, maybe, yeah. I mean, I hadn't thought of that.
2: I mean, they're probably, if you look back, it's not as if there was a sort of golden age.
1: Mm-hmm.
2: I mean, people remember the great satire shows from a long time ago.
1: The 60s, kind of.
2: There rarely have been, I think.
0: I mean, that was the week that was like the show you described there. It was on late at night. It was a mixture of journalism and performance comedy.
1: Because Frost wasn't a comedian, was
0: no,
1: he?
0: David Frost, I mean, you know, he was a very intelligent man. Mm-hmm. He had many qualities, but the ability to sell a joke was not one of them. But it didn't matter because he was shrewd enough to surround himself with brilliant writers and some very funny
1: performers. Whenever I see documentaries about it, I always think, God, he was such a playboy, wasn't he? You know, he just loved being... you know, in the biz, no matter what, you know, like the Frost Nixon, if it's believed to be accurate, he was just like, I want to do a thing that everyone watches, you know. Because you still regularly appear, Andy, on Have I Got News For You. Do you, in the current climate of the BBC being always under attack and being a bit risk-averse, do you ever get any sense that they're saying, oh, you can do this, you can't do that, or are you still given freedom?
0: What, on that show?
1: Yeah, on that show.
0: I can honestly put my hand on my heart, and no one's ever told me not to do anything.
1: Mm-hmm.
0: You know, and I'm not conscious of anything that I've said that I thought was particularly interesting, sort of not having survived an edit. So, no, I mean, they fight quite hard on that show, I think, to protect their independence.
1: Well, that's good. Yeah, because sometimes they even critique the BBC itself, and I always think that's an interesting situation.
0: They regularly do bite the hand that feeds them. But the risk-averse thing, that's sort of not exclusive to the BBC, I would say, although the BBC is in a particularly invidious position because of its relationship with the government.
1: You know,
0: it's kind of reliant on the government, but, you know, in theory, independent of the government.
1: That's a bizarre... I sort of feel, from my tastes anyway, by trying to stay alive and the way they're changing some of their... broadcasting, I suppose, more in comedy, and comedy's everyone has different tastes. They're becoming a channel that I'm less enjoying, like watching,
0: right?
1: By trying to stay alive, if you know what I mean.
0: Yeah.
1: Because I love the BBC so much. It's a very weird time.
0: You know, I wouldn't be the first person to say it, but it's worth saying that if anything were to happen to the BBC, you know, if it were to be sold off it's a crucial part of the ecology of not just British broadcasting but British art and culture.
1: Yeah.
0: You know, I mean, it's impossible to imagine.
1: I think there's probably a lot of people who just have taken it for granted. They don't quite
0: know.
1: Because you know, when you grow up and it's just there, why would you?
0: Well, it costs less than a newspaper, doesn't it, per day?
2: It certainly costs a lot less than Sky. I mean,
1: it's less than my Netflix subscription a year. I think
2: by a lot.
0: Well, the thing that always drives me mad, I get involved in some quite heated conversations with friends and relatives and stuff, is when they say, "Oh, that rubbish that was on the BBC, and we pay for that." And I just want to grab them and shake them and go, you pay for the rubbish on ITV as well.
1: Yeah.
0: The thing is that it's an invisible tax. You know, every time you buy a packet of cornflakes, you know, a certain amount of that price is what pays for the TV mm-hmm. advertising. So you are paying an ITV
1: yeah.
0: tax every day of your life. And that's regardless. Talk about, you know, a regressive tax. That is regardless of whether, A, you watch ITV,
1: yeah.
0: or B, if you even have a television. You know, you're paying for ITV.
1: Yeah,
0: so the
1: yeah.
0: public pays for ITV. It pay, you know, so...
1: That's an interesting point.
0: I don't know why the BBC never make that point.
1: Yeah.
0: It's almost like they're nervous about being seen to defend themselves.
1: I think that's one of the things that annoys me, is that they're always bad at defending themselves. Because there's so many things, brilliant things you could say about what they offer.
0: Yeah.
1: And you don't always hear that argument sometimes. Yeah. It's like, oh, if we just sort of keep quiet, maybe it'll go away, kind of thing. But going back to the to Outnumbered, the improvising thing, which, by the way, you said that isn't as improvised as people led to believe. Did that annoy you when someone said this show, which is completely like a review or something, were you like, God damn it, don't they understand the pain we put
0: yeah,
1: into?
0: We never said completely improvised.
1: Yeah.
0: I think the wording we had in our first press release was with elements of improvisation.
1: Right.
0: And yes, some journalists who perhaps, you know, were being a little bit lazier,
1: mm-hmm.
0: just started writing it up as if the kids were just making it up and just filming it.
1: And if they were, then what? That you would have found genuine geniuses that could improvise fully structured storylines and at the age of however old they were.
0: Yeah.
1: We're never letting go of these people ever again. Did their improvisation skills change as they get older and more knowing, or... Was it always?
2: Yeah, I think they probably did. I mean, what you get when they really are young are those surreal leaps.
0: Yes.
2: That and you know, and they did add a lot to the show in that those small moments where it was just they kind of got lost in some in that sort of child's brain
1: mm-hmm.
2: where you just make those connections that you don't quite make when you're older.
0: Yeah.
2: Were fantastic.
1: It's funny, isn't it? Andy, you've done live comedy, right?
0: Yes.
1: You do stand-up?
0: Yeah, I do. I don't know if you call it that. Yeah, I do one-man shows.
1: Yeah. Guy, do you?
2: No.
1: So I don't know if you relate to this anywhere. You've written a show for months and then you take it on the road and you do one ad-lib and the crowd go crazy and you're like... Is that all it takes? What about all this stuff I've poured sweat over, you know? I don't know if you ad-lib much in your shows.
0: Yeah,
1: or,
0: no, I do.
1: Yeah. It's all ad-lib.
0: No, I usually ad-lib sort of quite a large chunk of the second half, yeah.
1: Do you?
0: What
1: are your shows? If they're not stand, they're one man, are they like theme shows?
0: The one I've been doing, actually I'm going out again in October,
1: mm-hmm.
0: it's called Change Management, and I just look at, you know, changes in society that I've noticed.
2: It's like a sort of philosophical treatise that is also very funny.
1: A TED talk with jokes, guy
0: doing my PR.
1: Do you enjoy doing that? You must
0: yes.
1: be, otherwise why would
0: no it's hugely enjoyable.
1: Yeah.
0: The only thing, I mean, in an ideal world, you know, all the towns in Britain would be in one place.
1: Mm-hmm.
0: That's the only thing, is getting around.
1: And
0: you know,
1: the
0: sometimes
1: food that's on
0: in
1: offer
0: in the depths of winter
1: is
0: the hard bit. But the actual shows themselves, where you meet, you know, and I'm very lucky because these are the people who watch Outnumbered or who listen to Radio 4. Who,
1: mm-hmm.
0: You know, they are the audience. So it's really nice to actually physically meet them and engage with them, and they are very good audiences.
1: Mm-hmm. Guy, you've actually also written kind of more dramatic stuff as well, right, on your own. I was looking at your extensive CV, I got sent to your curriculum vitae. No, I didn't. I was looking you up to see if you got how much stuff you had done separately as well.
0: Mm.
1: And you've written and directed films and dramas and stuff. How different do you find that, both in terms of writing on your own compared to a duo, and in terms of comedy versus drama?
2: Yeah, well, I mean, Andy and I, we've always been a sort of an open marriage, I think is how we describe it.
0: Promiscuous.
1: Okay.
2: Yeah, so we both go off and...
1: I knew there was something about you two.
2: So, I mean, no, the advantage of us both writing is... you know,
1: company.
2: If company.
0: Yeah.
2: Yeah, and, you know, it's rare you both have a bad day. So
1: yeah,
2: you know, so it is great to work together. I mean, you know, we don't work right side by side. You know, we'll plan something very carefully, and then when we go away and do a first draft, we, you know, one of us will do one half, and one of us the other, or one of us will do one episode and one the other.
1: So, a bit like that game where you draw a head and then the body, fold it over.
0: Maybe.
1: The consequences.
0: A bit like that, yeah.
1: And you're like, God, none of this makes sense.
2: We hope that after many years together that it actually comes up with a sort of co-hate human being when we put things together like that.
1: Anything planned together for after Power Monkeys?
0: Well, we've got loads of stuff that's out there, as they say. Mm. But
2: I mean, we'd love to write another film. We did one about 2-3 years ago, and we're working on another script.
1: And is it for you now? You direct everything you write. Is that the way you like to work?
0: Well, that tends to have been the pattern, you know, for the recent past. We did work with a wonderful director called Lydia Oldroyd, who passed away. I think it would be a question of needing to find a director who, you know, who we were on a real wavelength with, and we both quite enjoy directing. And it's interesting, the thing about pairing up is that, you know, as Guy said, one advantage is it's unlikely that both of you are going to be having an off day. You know, as an individual, you may make a mistake. But the odds are much heavily stacked against both of you making the same mistake. You know, you could both make different mistakes that might cancel each other out, but in fact there's a kind of quality control element on certain pieces. I mean, obviously if we're writing something more personal to ourselves, then we're off doing that on our own.
2: On the film, I think it works very well on films having two directors, but obviously it wouldn't work if you threw, you know, Scorsese and I don't know, De Palma together or something, because they're used to working on their own. But because we know each other and are on the same wavelength, there is so much to look out for.
1: It's a good point, actually. There are a lot of film directing duos, but not so much in television.
0: They tend to be brothers.
1: And they're all brothers. Now, we are running out of time, but you have both kindly picked a guilty pleasure. This is a section we do on the show where people justify a film they either think is underrated or they know is bad, but they love it for some reason. I don't know which category that falls in for you both. Now, Andy, you picked, was it yours that was Cockleshell Heroes,
0: yes,
1: which I've never seen. I watched a tiny bit on YouTube.
0: Right.
1: And it looked like a gorgeous, beautifully shot film. I mean, why is it a guilty pleasure for you?
0: Well, it's not a very good film.
1: Isn't it?
0: It's a war movie. And I love war movies, but it's not a good example of a war movie. But I find myself, you know, when you're kind of blipping across the channels, you'll quite often find it tucked away on, you know, number 19 somewhere.
1: Yeah.
0: And I do find myself watching it, have a kind of morbid nostalgia, because when I was little, we went on holiday to Hailing Island, and it just chucked it down for 2 weeks. So all we did was my dad took us off to the cinema and we watched this same film, Cockleshell Heroes. So I know every frame of it, basically. So when it comes on, I find I at some kind of primal level, my brain says, oh yeah, you have to watch this, because it's probably raining outside.
1: It's raining outside, I was just going to say. Yeah, there are films, it's almost like smell, that just take you right
0: back
1: to... It's
0: like Ben-Hur. I will watch Ben-Hur if it's on, even though I've seen it a million times. I think because it reminds me of my childhood. Yeah.
1: I think Bond films are like that whenever they're on.
0: Right.
1: Even the bad ones, you're like, I'm still going to watch this.
0: Yeah.
1: I don't know why. And Guy, you picked... this was a bit more surprising, I thought, because some comedy fans would argue this is an outright classic, but you picked The Naked Gun.
2: Well, I think they are underrated because it's a film sort of just packed with gags.
1: Okay.
2: You know, that whole series. I think a lot of people underrate films like that.
1: Without dimension and stuff, because they're just about jokes, you mean?
2: Yeah.
1: Yeah.
2: Yeah. And you know, I think they're probably just as hard to do as The English Patient or, you know, serious film.
1: That many jokes per second, that's definitely hard to do.
2: And I mean, I've shown lots of comedies that I love to my children, quite a few of which they just stare at in disbelief.
1: Really?
2: But The Naked Gun, that's, you know, it just I think it will work for generation after generation after generation. You know, I think comedy, people tend to look down on comedy unless it's sort of written by Chaucer or something. But,
0: Chaucer.
1: I wondered whether your, the reason you picked it as a guilty pleasure was just because O.J. Simpson's in it, so now it's tarnished with
2: Well, I was going to mention that. I know you were talking about him earlier. Yeah. It does cast a slight stain over them. I do find that. But, I mean...
1: We've talked about this on previous shows, about whether you're able to separate the man from the talent often, you know, what with some of the things that... Well, it seems anyone that was a grown adult in the 70s seems to have... the things they did back then. But I'm sure OJ is someone you can just go, no, that's a character. Let's not think about all the things that... Anyway, he was found innocent, so what am I saying?
0: What are you saying? What are you implying?
1: This is horrible me. Well, thank you, guys. That's I could have chatted even more about the process of all your work. Do you want to do a quick plug of when Power Monkeys
0: this
1: is
0: week,
1: on?
0: Yes, this week, Power Monkeys is on Channel 4, 10 o'clock on Wednesday, the night before the referendum, and 10 o'clock on Friday, the night after the referendum.
1: Oh, my God, that's going to be
0: and
1: a job,
0: for
1: isn't it?
0: 2 weeks after that on Wednesdays. It will be
2: and turn on because we don't know what the hell we're going to do the morning after the referendum when
0: it'll be interesting.
2: When everything has changed, we have to write a lot more of it.
1: I'm crossing my fingers for you guys. Thank you so much. I decided to pick the song Louie Louie, performed by the Rice University Marching Owl Band, from the film The Naked Gun. Thank you very much, guys.
0: Pleasure. Thank you.

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1: Have you had any failures with your money?
2: Spent money on a designer handbag and literally that designer went, got cancelled maybe like a week or two after, so it's in my house and I've never worn it out.
1: That's really sad, but that could be like a unique masterpiece, right? That is one of a kind. They don't make it anymore, so you can...
2: Oh, no, they still make it, but I just don't... Maybe the time of cancellation is probably past now, but at that time, I remember what I just bought it. I said to my sister, I was like, can I wear this out? She's like, hola, how are you? No.
3: When it comes to heart attacks, you might be surprised to hear the symptoms don't always feel severe. You could experience a squeezing across the chest, a feeling of unease, a sense something's not quite right. Don't be tempted to dismiss the signs and wait to see what happens. The faster you seek medical help, the better your chances. It's never too early to call 999 and describe your symptoms. 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
0: Marcel Somerville and Michael.

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1: Big tune.
0: Massive tune.
1: Big tune.
0: I managed to catch the last 20 seconds
2: That's
0: of that tune,
2: of
0: but
2: song.
0: It sounded great.
2: The best.
0: The music was really pumping by the time I walked in. It was great.
1: It was banging off in the studio still.
0: I'm going to have to put that one on my playlist and listen. I'm going to listen back to the show to catch the first
1: two and a half minutes. Spotify, wherever you want to listen to that.
2: iTunes,
1: all over the gap.
0: Fubar.com, Gumtree.
2: Gumtree is there.
0: eBay.
2: Reddit. I mean,
0: someone's shotting it on eBay.
1: I mean.
0: Definitely.
2: Depends. Do you want to hear it with music in? Probably do. Might want to. Well,
1: you can actually.
0: Well, is that good? Someone's probably selling
1: them. I'm actually selling them. I've actually put them onto CDs. So if you have a CD player still, you can actually purchase those
0: only
1: from
0: fans.
1: Myself.
0: We're going to set up an OnlyFans. And we're going to do the show nude every, like, once a month.
1: Exactly. Matt, you in?
2: Yeah, sure. Why not? Yeah. Great. Good. Yeah.
0: This is the Eminem show, isn't it?
2: It is the Eminem show.
0: I should introduce it. It's Michael, Natalie and Marcel for the next 2 hours.
1: Yeah, yeah.
0: 1 hour and 54 minutes. And I've got the darkest tea I've ever seen in my life.
2: I've sniffed it. It's not coffee. I thought it was coffee. Well, somebody brought the tea in but didn't put milk in. Just left the milk on the side.
0: I think they held the milk next to it.
1: That's like one milk.
2: It's one milk.
1: That's half milk.
0: It looks interesting.
2: That's put hairs on your chest.
1: That's quarter skimmed.
0: Quarter skimmed.
1: You know what I mean?
2: Well, sip it. It might be nice.
0: Yeah.
2: Strong tea.
0: It was the way it was skimmed. It was like talked about briefly. That's how
1: they skimmed through it.
0: They just skimmed over it. That's milk. Yeah. Moving on.
2: Well, what have we been up to this week? Well, I should say, us, you. Michael Payne, you made a reappearance, your second appearance, I believe, on Ramesh Ranganathan's podcast, Hip Hop Saved My Life. Tell us about that.
0: It was quite interesting to be on the other side of the. To be the interviewee again. It was sick to catch up with Ramesh, actually. It was really good. I'm not going to tell you about it. Just listen to it, innit?
2: Okay.
0: It's on Spotify. It's on Acast. It's on iTunes. It's on all the usual places that you can also get our show. Apart from Acast, I think. I don't think you can get
2: our show on Acast. But you also can't get his Hip Hop Saved My Life on FuboRadio.com. It's weird, but you can't find it there. I've looked.
0: You can't.
2: It's just not there. Ramesh is a lovely guy. Came in a few weeks ago on Nick Helm's show.
0: Mm-hmm.
2: But probably one of the hardest, doesn't seem to, even as he left here, he was on a motorbike to go and do some filming for A League of Their Own or something like that.
0: There you go.
2: Constantly busy.
0: When I met him for the podcast, he'd just come back from an interview and photo shoot for a book that he's releasing.
2: Is there anything he doesn't do?
0: This is the thing.
1: He's a man of many talents.
0: Honestly.
2: Wow. You also performed a mini set, according to this bit of paper, with The Last Skeptic.
0: Oh, yeah, of course. We were down at the chip shop in Brixton. Really good venue. It's the first time I've been there while it's open. I go to Brixton Soup Kitchen quite a bit, and I always see it closed. And it's got these shutters down with, like, iced tea painted on there and Tupac, I think. No, not iced tea. Eazy-E.
2: Okay.
0: Yeah. And it's a really good venue because they've got all these prints of legendary MCs, Method Man, LL Cool J, Ice-T. That's why I got confused. But as far as I know, they're all signed as well. Loads of signed hip hop memorabilia in there.
1: Sick.
0: And they serve food. That's why it's called the Chip Shop. Can't spell chip shop without hip hop.
2: No, it's true. Terry Walker does quite a lot of stuff down there, I see.
0: Yeah.
2: He's always
1: that's
2: putting that doing stuff at chip shop.
0: Ingenious. The venue. Really, really sick, man.
1: The
0: like
1: chip shop
0: shout out
1: hip-hop.
0: To the Last Skeptic actually, because he was the reason that I visited that place for the first time. He did a sort of a live rendition of a lot of tracks off his new album. And he invited me down to just be a special guest and like play a couple of my own tunes and then jump up with him to perform a song that we've got together. So yeah, big shout out to him. It's quite emotional for him.
2: He will
0: be
2: here on Tuesday because he's doing a takeover show. Tuesday takeover because
1: nice.
2: He's moving abroad for a little bit, isn't he?
0: Moving to
2: America.
0: The country, gonna eat a lot of peaches.
2: Moving to the US for a bit.
1: Oh really?
2: Before that he's doing a takeover next Tuesday.
0: He's colonizing FUBAR before he colonizes America.
2: Mm. Now, Marcel.
1: Yes.
2: You got pranked by your girlfriend at 8:30 on Saturday.
0: What? PM or AM? How hard did she go?
1: AM, bro.
0: AM. The devil worked hard, but Marcel's missus works harder.
2: On Trust a Saturday, me, that's not even Saturday, the time that I recognise.
1: Not gonna lie, I was like a little bit vexed. I don't know if you can tell by the video on the YouTube, but I was literally a little bit vexed. But she done it. So basically, she pretended that she was having a nightmare. So I was dead asleep. She'd woken up, gone to the toilet, wherever it is, came back and was like, "I'm gonna prank him." Got into bed and started like kicking out. She sleeps calm, yeah. Right. So when she's all punching me in my head and all that kind of stuff, I'm like, "What are you doing?" Like, I'm like, "Babe, you need to just calm down and relax. It's fine." Pretending she went back to sleep, went again, but this time she's fell off the bed, knocked everything all over the gaff, and I'm like, "What the hell is going on?" But then she told me it was a prank, and I was like, "All right, cool." But she's like basically like. She's just out here trying to prank me for this YouTube thing, yeah. So I feel like I need to up my game when it comes to pranks.
0: Yeah.
1: Like I feel like we need to work out a prank that I can do. Hopefully she's not listening to this show, so I can get her really well.
2: I know. Yeah. I know who. Let me call George Clooney. He's the king of pranks, isn't he?
0: Is he?
2: It was
0: I
2: well
0: thought
2: known
0: Ashton
2: for
0: Kutcher
2: it.
0: Was.
2: No, he did punks.
0: Or Jeremy Beadle, R.I.P.
2: Clooney's so good. He doesn't need to have a TV series about it. He just does it for pleasure. Like,
0: really?
2: He was quite well known for just putting it on ER set and whatever he's doing. They were like, "Oh, he's such a little trickster, George." Like, he put, see, what's the thing over the toilet seat where you stick to it?
1: Cling film.
2: Oh, yeah, wow. Yeah, the cling film trick.
0: I thought you were going to say he put like a real dead body on the set when they were doing an autopsy or something.
1: He just killed someone and was like, yeah.
0: Hey, dead body.
2: That's some really A-plus
1: real.
2: Pranking.
0: It's
2: like.
0: A corpse.
2: Yes, he's known for it, so I feel like we should try and get in touch with George if he's got some tips.
1: Holler back, George. Clearly.
0: And also, yeah, we do really need to hope that you don't have a supportive girlfriend and she's not listening to the show, otherwise we've just baited ourselves.
2: Yeah,
1: she does
2: true.
1: Listen to the show quite a bit, but I do know that she's actually gone to an event right now.
2: Okay,
1: so.
0: Okay, cool.
2: Well, yeah. You can ask four other people what their thoughts are about what they should prank.
0: Excellent,
1: this is what we're gonna do.
0: Excellent. We've got four guests coming in to help us ruin Marcel's girlfriend's life.
1: Yes.
0: Hyphen's going to be coming in to talk to us about new music. He's actually next door at the moment. He's coming in next. Kokar's coming in. Kane's Woods is coming in all the way from Canada. And Tyler is also coming in for the second time.
1: We've yeah, she's ha- been we've, on the show
0: talked
1: before.
0: To her on the
2: she
0: show
2: has, yeah.
0: Before. I think she's broken her leg in between that time. I saw an Instagram post where she was on crutches, so I'm going to be asking her about that as well. Maybe that was a prank. Maybe she
2: it's
0: didn't actually break her
2: prank,
0: leg
2: yeah.
0: And was just pranking the disability benefits office.
1: Wow.
2: But if she comes in here, she's still on a crutch as far as we know. Yep, yep.
0: Yeah, you've got to keep up appearances.
2: You're on a crutch,
0: yeah.
2: So
0: you know what I mean? If you're ranking them guys, yeah.
1: No, no, she'll end up on one of them documentaries, you know. You saw her. She was in the studio performing.
2: No. She'll be like, "No cameras today, please."
0: Yeah, it's true.
2: No cameras.
0: You'll notice there's black blankets all over all the cameras today for Tyler's return.
2: Well, our first guest is next door, so why don't we get into a track and then we'll get him into the
0: studio. Yeah, Hyphen's up next.

0: Yes, you can have several moments.
1: That was very atmospheric, yes. Right there. You know what I mean? I was in a vibe.
2: Quite filmic, I
1: yeah,
2: think.
1: Cinematic.
0: Yeah, very cinematic. That yes. was Can I Have a Moment by Trax Haven. Nice name as well. Mm. It's like the place where Trax go.
1: The Haven.
0: You know what I mean? I can just imagine Trax rolling around, just being just like mad, just vibing. just
3: That's bare. Like something out of Rick and Morty. That's
0: yeah,
3: that's
0: no,
3: pretty
0: it's true.
3: Trippy.
0: Trax right. Haven, it paints a picture.
2: Yeah.
0: Paints a picture. If that new voice paints a picture, that belongs to our very first guest, Hyphen.
3: Yes.
0: How you doing, bro?
3: Thank you for having me.
0: Not at all, man. Why the name Hyphen, first of all? That's another intriguing name.
3: So my real name is R-Dash, which sounds like R-Dash. There you go, you're a rapper. So you immediately got it. It's the word here. So it's like R-Dash, Hyphen.
0: Nice.
3: And also, I used to work in like this kind of like very corporate stooge place. I was trying to hide from the people that I rap. It doesn't
0: right,
3: go well when
0: course.
3: You're like suited up and stuff. So
0: undetectable and like hard to find on social media.
3: And also super easy to spell, which after a gig, pretty
0: good
3: important.
0: Good point.
3: Yeah, exactly. You
0: That's
3: say
0: a
3: you're
0: good
3: at a gig. And then someone's like, how do you spell R-Dash? Oh, well, there's two unintuitive A's at the beginning. You know what I mean? Like, every set just becomes elongated by 5 minutes trying to spell my name.
0: Yeah, I get it. But then you must have some people getting lost when they don't type in like Hyphen Music. They just type in Hyphen and then get the piece of, what do you call it?
3: The grammar.
0: Yeah. What are they called again? The punctuation.
3: Punctuation,
0: marks.
3: Yes.
0: Hyphen, really good name, though.
3: Yeah, thank you.
0: Have you ever had any mispronunciations? Hype hen.
3: Once by like a Finnish guy.
0: Makes sense.
3: Which is, Finnish people speak great English, but have a kind of a, you know.
0: They also speak Finnish as a.
3: Yeah, exactly. That's the only time, but otherwise, I think it's fairly intuitive.
0: Yeah.
3: It's all
0: fair. So you've got new music out at the moment.
3: Yes.
0: And but you're also going to be performing live for
3: us. Yes, I will.
0: I guess.
3: Go on. I was just going to say, like, I feel like live music is always the best way to communicate what you're about and what your message is. And ultimately, that's my favorite part of music. Like, I like being in the studio. I like making music. I like doing interviews. But ultimately, it's all about getting to a stage where I can perform more and more and more.
0: I saw someone tweet the very same thing, and I honestly think that as well. My favorite part 100%. Of being a musician, of being an artist, is performing. No lie. Like, someone said that they hate making videos, and I was like, my fucking bro. I hate shooting videos.
1: No, I love making videos.
0: I fucking hate it.
1: I love it.
0: If I had to put my like my favorite aspects of being an artist in on a totem pole, shit would be subterranean. Like making a video would be under that would be the foundations. Yeah. Like, do you know what I mean?
3: It has to be done in totem poles.
0: But it has to be done. It's
3: has
0: a necessary
3: to be done.
0: Evil.
3: Has to be done. So yeah, I mean, like I say, I thought, you know, why not perform it? I've actually got a show, you know, sorry, self plug.
0: No, that's what you're here for.
1: That's what it's about.
3: I suppose that is. Yeah. So tomorrow, 29th.
0: Yeah.
3: So that's Saturday. I'm playing a gig, which is the quarterfinals of a competition to play Isle of Wight Festival.
0: Nice.
3: It's in Hoxton. If anyone is about, please do
0: Whereabouts?
3: Join. Siegfried von Underbelly.
0: On the corner.
3: Yeah, Hoxton Square. It's a cool venue. I played there before.
0: Yeah, man, really cool venue.
3: It's a nice place. It's quarterfinals. Come along.
0: You're in the quarters.
3: Yeah.
0: England. You should wear an England shirt.
3: That would be good. It'd be
0: subversive. Only those that know would get it.
3: Yeah.
0: You know what I mean?
3: Yeah, but that and know, then 5% of people, they would love it.
0: And
3: they
0: then, you know, touch fucking wood that you do go through, but
3: Fingers
0: then
3: crossed.
0: If you don't blame the England shirt.
1: Yeah.
3: Cool,
1: final syndrome, innit?
0: But, you know, we, look, fingers
3: Semi-final
0: crossed.
3: Semi-final syndrome.
0: Semi-final syndrome. Have actually progressed since. Mm-hmm. But you're no stranger to festivals, are you?
3: No, I played at Reading and Leeds last year, which was great. That was really fun.
0: Which was your favourite? If you had to choose out of two, Reading or Leeds?
3: It's not. Leeds was great. Reading was really fun. There was no
0: That's
3: kind
0: interesting.
3: Of there were funny story about Reading. So both were really fun.
0: Yeah.
3: I guess the big kind of positive takeaway for me is that like it's a young festival,
0: like.
3: Are people going to enjoy my music? I'm not old, but I'm also not like 16, right? So like there were a bunch of 16-year-olds, you know, everyone's just finished their GCSEs and shit.
0: Yeah.
3: And then I'm there, I'm like, oh God, how's this going to go? And I really enjoyed it. And I was like, oh, this is cool. Like, you know, music translates fairly well. And then, but some guy, right? And because Reading and Leeds is a famously like Aggie festival,
0: yeah, of
3: right?
0: Course,
3: like people
0: of course.
3: Like pissing on tents and
0: oh,
3: that kind
0: of
3: stuff.
0: Like there are legendary stories of artists being showered with piss.
3: Yeah, and like, so this guy, well, so there's a guy in my band who plays trumpet, and he's amazing, and he's great. So he was wearing like a golden bucket hat mm-hmm. with a trumpet. It was like a, I don't know, C-3PO motif or something.
0: Yeah, that's nice.
3: So,
0: I like that.
3: So the guy walks up to the stage, right? Decent crowd at this point. It's all going well. We're all having a great time. He literally, I can't, this won't come across on radio, but basically he puts his middle finger up, does like this, you know,
0: calls him a wanker.
3: Yeah, yeah, and then just walks off, and he's like, yeah, you, points specifically at the trumpet guy.
0: What the
3: like, fuck you, tosser, and then walks off. I'm like, that is such a gratuitous interaction.
0: That might, that's so specific.
3: Yeah, like,
0: I reckon he was about to play,
3: the band,
0: he was playing the gig the next
3: you.
0: Day.
1: No, no, no, do you know what,
0: No,
1: this is actually what it was. He had the same bucket hat, and he was like, wanker, no, I can't wear it, you wanker.
2: We had a similar story when Capo Lee came in. Do you remember? He said an audience member just had his middle finger up for the whole gig. Just kind of staring at him with his
0: finger
2: up.
0: That's actually really disconcerting.
2: Yeah.
3: Yeah, you just like look around, try to connect with the crowd, then you'd be like, oh, God.
0: Every time you go back to this one, it starts to look like a cardboard cutout.
3: Yeah, that's pretty weird. Well, yeah, apart from that, it was great. Leeds was awesome because, you just know. I mean, you're like, I've seen you. You do great music as well. Like,
0: thank you very
3: and
0: much.
3: Like, I've seen like the, you know, when it's live and there's an atmosphere, you can just feel it. It's this intangible connection that you have. And in Reading, I felt it was there to some degree, but then in Leeds, we're all a bit tired, we're all a bit hungover, and we kind of were just a bit like, oh, and we had to really build ourselves up for it. And then we went there, and then it was just amazing. And you really felt this connection, and like. My brother, who lives in America, was there, and he came late, but he came like midway through one of the shows, so it just felt like a very...
0: That makes
3: like,
0: it even more special, of course. When there's a sentimental value attached to 100%. The gig, it does make it a lot better, doesn't it?
3: So it was great. That was really enjoyable. Hopefully some more festivals this year. But yeah, like...
0: Hopefully you're the white man.
3: Yeah, fingers crossed. Fingers crossed. Yeah, I hope so. But yeah, like, it was a really cool experience. I really enjoyed it. Really enjoyed it.
0: Sick. Well, we've got a little question for you. We've got a problem.
3: Let's do it. Problem. Oh, okay.
0: Yeah. You seem like a very intelligent person.
3: Oh, that's just because I wear glasses.
0: I think that,
3: it's just the glasses.
0: See, this is the second time I've had this conversation in as many days. I read somewhere that you know, there's been this whole eugenics fucking debate going on. Well, not debate, but
3: it's the Andrew Sabinsky guy, because the government advisor who's like a massive racist.
0: Exactly. Right.
3: So which is casual now, which is just a thing that happens. It's like, oh, the government hired this guy.
0: But going down a rabbit hole, I found that there was a study that linked myopia,
3: like
0: short-sightedness, to intelligence. Apparently there is a link between a high IQ and short-sightedness. That's all I'm saying.
3: I think right? that
0: as a glasses wearer, that's all I'm saying.
3: I don't know. I reckon there's a thing there. I reckon the speculative correlation is just because people, if you read a lot, or maybe if you stare at a screen a lot, that'll damage your eyes, which
0: maybe what about the time when there were no screens?
3: Books, like reading in the dimly lit candle light, you know.
0: If you're always focusing on some shit, if you're always reading some shit.
3: Honestly, I'll take it if it's true, but otherwise, I don't know. If people are going to think I'm smart, I'll be like, fine, whatever, man.
0: To that end, like I said, Marcel's got a problem that we do.
3: Okay, what's the problem?
1: All right, so basically, my girlfriend's been like playing pranks on me for like the past month or so.
3: Yeah, yeah.
1: I need a good prank to play on my girlfriend. What do you suggest? Nothing too deep. I don't want any kind of like court cases or anything like that.
3: No,
0: but to be fair, she could have given you a heart attack.
1: It's true.
3: What was the prank that she played? Just so I know the kind of benchmark of prank.
1: So basically, like this one.
3: She sold all my things.
1: No. It was Saturday morning. It was 8:30 in the morning. Usually I have a lion on a Saturday. Do you know what I mean? Relax myself. She decided to prank me by pretending to have a bad nightmare. Filmed it all and just was trying to get a reaction out of me.
3: Was she successful?
1: She was successful in getting me vexed, but but aside from that, I managed it well. I managed it in a way to like not be like. Angry. I was very caring. I was very caring with my with my reaction. But
3: you have a very soothing presence. I can see that. I
0: appreciate that.
1: I appreciate that. You know what I mean? But
3: okay, prank. Well, okay. So sleep is a theme here. Interrupting sleep. What is she? So I'm just gonna go where my mind went. I think you should go into the room, like say 3 or 4 in the morning, and just like have pots and pans on your head and just like bang them. So then that way, you're just going to have this really dramatic thing where she's going to wake up, right, and be like, oh my God, what's happening? It's the end of the world, right? And maybe time it around, like, I don't know, some significant news event.
0: Yeah, right.
3: So then she's especially afraid, right? And you can film the whole thing. And then,

0: like kind of, oh sorry, oh man, I'm so sorry.
1: It's okay.
0: Oh man, get out of my face. I'm a diva moment. Get out of my face. I don't even want a camera in my face.
2: I'm smashing up webcams.
0: I think, okay, so it wasn't really a prank, but it was like a, it was sort of a prank. So like, you know, Golden Balls, I don't really watch it, but there was a it's a thing where like, oh, if you both share, then you get a certain amount of money. If you both steal, then you get no money.
2: Right.
0: And so then this video went viral. So it's kind of like, you know, Prisoner's Dilemma. Like it's like a game theory problem. And so the guy was like, I will steal from you. I'm telling you now, I'm going to steal from you. So the only way you get any money is if you share with me.
2: Right.
0: So then in that situation, he gets all the money. And he's like, look, I'll give it to you afterwards. But he just like went for it. And so then this other guy is on the news, the other side of the table, like, oh my God, I don't know what to do. No one's ever done this to me before. He's like shitting himself. He's like really, really worried. And then when it reveals, it turns out that he'd shared the whole time. So he was just basically guaranteeing the other guy would act in a certain way.
2: Yeah, right.
0: By like lying really hard on live TV. And there's this video. Just search like guy solves Golden Balls and it'll come up. And it's a weird program now. I don't know why it's anyway. But like that was pretty cool because it was quite like, I think the thing that makes a good prank is the like selling it. And he really sold it.
2: Right.
0: So you, if you're doing this prank, you need
3: you've got to go all in,
0: the pans really hard and like properly like the end
2: maybe
0: of the world.
2: Maybe go bigger than pans.
0: Yeah, yeah, yeah.
2: Maybe get that like, a carnival sound system.
0: Yeah, like, like a mariachi speaker. Band. Or
3: oh
0: something.
3: My
0: like a,
2: maybe
3: like
2: go,
3: like
2: maybe go the beginning.
3: Bum, bum.
2: Maybe go the beginning of Black or White. By Michael Jackson. When he brings the speakers into his dad's thing. Kevin! Down, down, down, down, down, down, down, is it Kevin? Kevin! That is like the best. That is it.
1: Have a look at Jackass, because one of them, I can't remember which, used to do this sort of thing to his parents all the time and film it. He used to always wake be in their bedroom and wake his mum up.
2: Oh yeah, was it? I can't remember who it was. Bam.
1: Yeah, it might have been Bam.
3: Bam used to be his parents.
2: Stand up in it
1: all the time.
2: All the time. I used to feel sorry for that dad in Jackass. He was the one I felt sorry for the most because everyone else, it's like, you know, they were obviously part of it, you know. But his dad never asked for that shit. You didn't raise your child for him to like punch you in the head while you were sleeping. And you know, cameras were massive them times as well. So you wake up and you don't just see one idiot with a phone filming. You see full crew like inside on the shoulder, everything, and then the guy with the wires behind him.
1: Heavy sleeper if he can't hear a full camera crew coming into his bedroom at night.
2: Yeah, it's true. That's all the more reason not to do it.
1: Yeah.
3: That's jokes.
2: But yeah,
0: I'm excited to see where this prank goes. That's a good one. I'm excited. I'll sell it. That's the key.
3: I'll post and tag you.
0: Yeah. Oh my god, amazing.
1: Inspiration.
3: My inspiration
2: on you. Basically blaming it on you. Love that.
0: I'll take it.
2: I'll be snitching.
0: Yeah, yeah.
3: Dry snitching. I don't care.
2: But you're going to perform live for us, aren't you?
0: Yes, I am indeed.
1: And I'm gonna just pop. No one puts Marcel in the corner.
2: No. Oh, nice, nice.
1: Come on out, Marcel.
2: Come over and do some dirty dancing.
4: I come.
0: Oh, what's happening?
1: Marcel's moving out of the way to allow you to have the floor to yourself.
0: Oh man. Okay. All right.
1: So tell me when you are. We good?
0: Can I? I'll tell you a little bit about the song.
1: Yeah.
2: Please do.
0: Okay.
2: Please
0: so basically, this song is like kind of my story of getting into music. So I was, I think I mentioned it briefly, I was like used to be in kind of more corporate things and basically I was having the worst time in my life and music was like this epiphany and this kind of way out of it and it's called Ivory Cage. In fact, have we got time after the interview? I can explain why it's called Ivory Cage.
2: Absolutely.
0: Yeah, alright, so this is called Ivory Cage. It's out tomorrow. Can I get the beat up, please? Yeah. I go by the name of Hyphen. I like this one. Yeah, listen. It was all a dream. Woke up in the night, cold sweat on my brow. Anxious to the thought of trying to check my account. Worry about the billing if the check might bounce. It's the screech of the alarm, the people in the dark. Running for the train, damn it, I missed it. Wrinkles on my face, the damage inflicted. I just wanna be home with you with a bottle full of wine. Tom Mitch sets the mood and I say the right thing and get next to you. And I keep the light.

So I go by the name of Hype, and I got one last verse to you, but there's one thing I want to say in the middle of this. So like I said, I was doing this corporate thing. If there's anyone listening out there and you're thinking, oh, I've got this left field ambition I want to do, one last verse after this. I just want to say this is the best thing I've ever done in my life, and it's made me so happy doing it. So if you're out there thinking, should I do this left field thing, just do it. All right? I go by the name of Hype, last verse. Yeah. Yeah, not to blow my own horn, but now my skills pretty slick. Back then, I was honestly terrible. Took me 20 years just to get it started. As long as the tombstone says artist.

0: And people's opinion do anything to me. There's something that I want to do, I'll do it. See? Thank you very much for having me on FUBAR Radio. Yes. Appreciate it a lot. Cheers. Yes.
1: Hyphen. Ivory Cage.
0: Ivory Cage.
1: Explain the
0: Out tomorrow.
1: Yes, yeah, on all streaming platforms.
0: Everywhere that you'd expect to find it, you will find it.
1: Explain the title to us.
0: So, like, I think first, so you do music, right? And you get there's this balance of making something that's like commercially accessible, and then something that kind of tells your personal story. And sometimes those things are one and the same thing. Sometimes they're not. This one was my very much like, you know what? I'm not going to think about like, oh, is it good for radio? Is it good for this? This is just like my story. This is my life. This is how I got here. And like, you kind of feel that hopefully people appreciate that, you know, the honesty and whatever. So the reason why it's called Ivory Cage is because I kind of like it as an analogy of like, there are a lot of people, you know, some of my friends still, who are like working in quite like a corporate environment. And so they have this like, in a sense that, you know, they've got more money, they're free to do what they want. So, you know, there's an expense to that. But then they're also in prison because they can't do a lot of the things they actually want to do. You know, they're living up to an expectation which they don't actually like. So it's an ivory cage. It's like you're caged up in a sense, but then it's like an expensive cage. Ivory Cage was like a, it was kind of like a metaphor for the song. And like, also the song itself, because I'm like, I know that's not the most radio friendly song in the world, but it's like, this is, and so again, appreciate you guys for having me on and let me do
1: that. We don't do radio friendly.
0: Well, there you go. There you go. Can't do that on any other radio station. That's Ivory Cage. I hope people appreciate, like I say, it's my story, and I'm sure there are a lot of people out there who are in a kind of similar situation where you're working, you're doing something that, you know, kind of conventional that maybe you don't really want to be doing. So yeah, that's Ivory Cage. Thank you very much for letting me perform that.
1: Thank you for very much for performing it, man. Very impassioned performance.
0: Yeah, I appreciate that. Thanks. Yeah,
1: you can tell, like you were saying earlier on, that it is your favourite aspect of doing this music thing. Do you know what I mean?
0: Yeah.
1: So you are down at Siegfried.
0: Yes, Siegfried tomorrow. Saturday. Not tomorrow. Don't go there tomorrow. Expect to see me. I'll be there on Saturday.
1: Or do that. You know. You're there on Saturday, and the song is out. Ivory Cage is out tomorrow.
0: Yes, Friday. Yeah. Tomorrow is Friday.
1: No, tomorrow's Thursday.
0: God damn it! Yes, it's out Friday.
1: Wishing the week away still.
0: Yeah, god damn it! It's out on the 28th. 28th February, Ziffred on the 29th.
1: Wicked. It's all right, mate. You're out now.
0: I'm done.
1: Out of the rat race. You don't need to wish the week away.
2: Freedom!
1: Every
2: day's the weekend.
1: Exactly. But yeah, Hyphen, thank you so much for coming through.
0: Appreciate
1: talking
0: that.
1: To us about the new music, obviously performing it, helping Marcel ruin his girlfriend's life with
2: I appreciate that a lot.
3: Look out for that post for you to be tagged in and blamed. See?
2: My G. This is all Hyphen's fault.
0: Exactly. Oh my god.
2: She had a heart attack. I don't know what happened.
0: I'm so excited to see that. I'm really excited.
1: But yeah, once again, thank you so much
0: for having me. Appreciate it. Cheers.
3: Where can we find you on social media?
1: That's a good question.
3: Where can we find you?
0: On Instagram, it's This Is Hyphen. Nice and easy. On Spotify, it's Hyphen. Both of them, there aren't that many hyphens except one massive French DJ called Hyphen Hyphen. So it's not Hyphen Hyphen.
2: Oh, double hyphen.
0: Yeah, it's called double hyphen hyphen.
1: Okay.
0: And they're pretty
1: so
0: big.
1: So when you get interrupted in a script, you know what I mean? That's when you get that.
0: Hyphen. Yeah. Spotify and Instagram, the main ones I use. But yeah, if you can follow me, check out my music, that would all be hugely appreciated.
1: Amazing.
0: Thanks so much.
1: Thank you so much. Hyphen, ladies and gentlemen. We're going to get into another song. When we get back, we'll be talking to another guest, Coca, about his new song, No Tax.

0: That's a huge fucking record, you know.
1: Production was nice on that still.
0: Siv de Blair with Wake. You damn fucking Skippy, you wake when you hear that one. If that was an alarm.
1: That might be the one that I play.
0: Yeah.
2: To wake up, yeah.
0: To wake up your missus in the... Yeah. Make sure you got the big, big speakers. Yeah. You know the ones that go on the flipping tripod thing?
1: Yeah, I'll put them out of the studio.
2: Bass boost it as well.
0: Yeah. All that.
1: EQ the subline under the bed.
0: Yeah.
1: So the rumbles there.
0: Put a speaker
1: there.
0: Under the bed.
1: Yeah, so it rumbles.
0: Tweeters in the headboard. Really give her an experience. She'll actually end up enjoying it.
1: Yeah,
0: fuck around and change her life. She'll be like, I can never watch TV the same way again. You're reinventing Dolby surround sound.
1: Surround sound.
0: That was a big tune, though.
2: Mm.
0: Really enjoyed that song. That's definitely going on the playlist. A lot like every song we ever play, really.
2: Of course. Yeah,
1: they all go on our playlist. And our playlist gets sent out to all of our followers on
0: our Spotify.
1: Socials.
2: Yeah, that's right.
1: Yeah.
0: You can catch up with every single song we play. You can catch up with the whole fucking show. We've got some stories, and this one's really interesting.
2: Mm. It's caught my eye.
0: Definitely caught your eye. Caught my eye. Erykah Badu announced last week that she'll be releasing a line of incense called Badu Pussy, which, as its name suggests, smells like her vagina.
1: No.
0: Mm. Badu Pussy will be available for purchase via her new online retail shop, Badu World Market, which is set to launch tomorrow. I don't know what date, I don't know when this story was written.
2: I think
0: that
2: was last week, actually.
0: Erykah said, I took lots of pairs of my panties, cut them up into little pieces and burnt them. Even the ash is part of it. The people deserve it. Mm. She added, there's an urban legend that my pussy changes men. The men that I fall in love with and fall in love with me change jobs and lives. Well, she's been with some rap superstars,
2: Andre.
0: To be fair. Andre 3000 and Common.
2: Yeah.
0: So
2: she has very good taste.
0: She's definitely got a type, hasn't she?
2: Yeah, well...
0: According to Badu, the perfume is meant to be an olfactory tribute to what she calls her own superpower. She also revealed that she had stopped wearing undergarments some time ago and so has plenty to spare for perfume making.
1: Fair,
2: she hasn't washed them,
1: commando.
2: Then, she means.
1: She burned them, of course. Her panty drawer was like, yo, what am I going to do with all of this shit?
0: This is true.
2: Yeah, yeah, my burn.
0: She's got to hide that cash under.
2: Very true.
0: If you've got no underwear, it's just a drawer full of cash.
1: She might have loads of socks.
0: This is true, yeah. She didn't say she stopped wearing socks.
1: That's it, you know what I'm saying? Different
0: Are socks not part of undergarments? Are they in a different category?
1: No, it's Badu Pussy, so it's obviously the panties that she's talking about.
2: Not bra either, yeah. Strictly panties.
1: Straight up panty thing.
0: Yeah. What are you saying? You trying to cop?
1: There weren't no hesitation in the answer. I'm just saying, I'm not trying to cop Erykah Badu's panty puree.
2: It's incense. Puree sounds like something else you put in your pasta.
1: What's that called? What's that thing called? You know the thing, it begins with a P?
0: Pussy.
1: Potpourri. I thought that's what she's making incense.
0: That's the most misleading spelling of a thing ever, isn't it? Potpourri.
1: Yeah.
2: Potpourri. I imagine it'd be an incense stick, wouldn't it?
1: So it's an incense stick
2: that she's making.
0: Yeah.
2: I'll have to have a look on Badu World Market.
1: So you're basically going to be like, so obviously people are going to be like smoking the weed or whatever it is, burning a little bit of incense.
0: Mm.
1: And all you're going to be getting is the waft of Erykah Badu's vagina. That's mad.
0: I'm trying to experience that. I'm not going to lie to you.
2: Should I get in touch? See if they'll send us some from the show.
0: I would definitely cop. I'm not going to lie.
2: She might have
0: special powers, you know what I mean? Like, it hasn't been proven that she hasn't got special powers, so...
2: I mean, great, there's some hoodies here, but let's get to the good stuff.
0: This is it, man.
2: Where's the panty incense?
1: You've got to go to the paraphernalia.
2: It's sold out.
0: Wow.
2: Wow, we have to get some more stock in.
1: That's
2: how
1: mad.
2: Much,
0: get some more stocking.
2: Well, one size it was. It says
1: we got 20 sticks.
2: We got the hottest pussy on the market. Incense doesn't say actually how much. It just says it's sold out. So
1: You know what though, I'm pretty sure if they've sold out, that means that they've burnt up all of her panties. So they must have just sold. The next batch is just gonna be like normal incense.
2: She's gonna have to no because
0: yeah, it's true. They could yeah, it's
1: no,
0: true.
1: I mean.
0: Everyone's just gonna no one.
2: This
0: like everyone's
1: you ain't gonna
2: pussy.
1: Know.
0: No one's gonna question. Oh, when does the pussy run out?
1: You know, it's just incense.
2: Well, she'll just have to get some more pants,
0: wear them for a bit.
1: Nah, look, real talk.
0: She has to have a panty wearing day every month.
1: Real talk. There's 20 sticks per box. How much panties do you reckon go into one stick?
0: Not very much. A fragment.
1: One fragment of panty goes into one.
0: Yeah,
1: goes into
0: to
1: one
0: a stick. Yeah, I reckon.
1: So you reckon she can make 20 sticks out of one panty?
0: More than 20 sticks.
2: Yeah, I think she's burning it. Yeah, I reckon it'll get more than 20. You could get some socks of hers if you want. They're $30. Probably.
1: I think I'm going. Oh, they got a toe hole as well. I'm not really feeling the toe hole. That's like Ninja Turtle things, isn't it?
2: What's this? Our water bottle for $80 if you want Erica Badu.
1: Oh, it's got a crystal in it, I think.
2: Yeah, that's why it's $80 mm-hmm. probably.
1: $80 for the crystal in the water bottle.
2: But no of the incense, sadly, but maybe I'll get some in soon. It says the earliest date to ship will be March the 6th, I think. So maybe I'll get
0: March
2: some.
0: March
2: 6th. It's not long away to. But
0: it's not
2: wearing some panties
0: right now.
2: It's
0: in Badu pussy.
1: She's got to wear them for the whole day, though, to get them fully incentivized.
2: But maybe like wear it overnight, wear it for a whole day to really get. And then.
1: She needs to, like, get some kind of odor to it, no?
2: Yeah.
0: Yeah, she's got to walk around the house a bit. Yeah.
1: Go jogging.
0: Yeah, maybe there's different intensities as well. These ones are jogged in.
2: Okay, this one I was in a sauna with.
0: Highest intensity.
2: Perfect, right?
0: £60 for 20 sticks. I'd charge for that if I was her.
2: You wouldn't? No?
0: More than that, in fact.
2: I'm trying this?
1: I'm not on it.
2: Okay.
0: Oh my God, these ones I did a gig in.
2: Yeah, perfect,
1: Gig ones.
2: Yeah?
0: You know?
1: So what were the lowest intensity? Oh, I went to the supermarket.
0: I read a book and I crossed my legs a couple times.
1: Fair enough.
2: $80. Here you go for some sticks. Now I wonder how much they are. I'm interested because the price isn't on there, but I reckon it's going to be about.
1: If a water bottle with a crystal is $80,
2: yeah,
1: I reckon
2: right.
1: She's probably like it's her vagina sweat.
2: Yeah.
1: You know what I mean? She's probably going to be trying to sell it for like $120.
0: Yeah.
2: Okay. Well, I think it's worth every penny.
0: Me too. I'm going to be copping some. I'm going to be reviewing it.
1: You should pre-order.
2: We can't. Unfortunately, it doesn't let you. But as soon as I'm going to keep that as my favourite, since like, check it. As soon as it's back in stock, we'll
0: absolutely.
2: Put an order in if you want to get in on this, Marcel.
1: No, you're
2: It's $50, apparently, I'm being told.
0: $50. We can go halves.
2: That's all right. Yeah, go halves. Yeah, I don't mind putting in $25.
1: $25 a piece.
0: Nothing for some Badu pussy.
2: Okay. Well, let's think about that whilst we go to a track, and then our next guest will be hopefully ready to come into the studio.

0: cracking tune by Yves Tumor, Gospel for a New Country. Yeah. Massive, massive
1: big tune. We
0: big
1: said
0: tune.
1: The intro on it is iconic on its own. Yeah. Anthemic, I should say.
0: Absolutely.
1: I also want to say before that, because I really like her stuff, and she plays on her songs, plays stuff like electric toothbrush as an instrument she uses. It's called Zilla with her eyes shut.
0: Yes.
1: And it's called Whisper Whisper.
0: Yeah.
1: And I think she's going to come in on the show soon, but I just like the fact that she plays on her album with just things like a pan. Electric toothbrush. Have you mixed some music with that?
0: I love the element of what sounded like sort of South Asian music as well in that as well. It kind of gave me early MIA vibes.
1: Oh, absolutely.
0: The song we played before the Yves Tumor. Zilla with her eyes shut.
1: Yes.
0: That was the title.
1: Very
0: nice. Yeah, looking forward to getting her in to have a chat about her music.
1: Soon, just sorting out dates.
0: Before we get our next guest of the day in, Coca, well, we'll have a quick chat about this actually. Marcel, this might be useful for you. I know while you're not trying to scare the shit out of your girlfriend.
1: Well, you're not though, are you?
0: Both of you could team up and shave a lot of money off your drink spill. Mm-hmm. Corinne Miller and her boyfriend Adam Carroll from Alabama went to Atlanta to celebrate a birthday after being together for only 1 month. They decided to fake a proposal in a bar in front of other people who would want to celebrate the moment with them. The couple managed to rope in a bartender and one of the other drinkers in the pub to go along with it to make sure it all went off without any problems. They managed to bag free shots from strangers and they even took the celebrations to a second bar where they were treated to more drinks to toast their engagement.
2: That's pretty genius.
0: Mm.
1: Would you ever
0: use your relationship to kind of cut corners financially?
2: Do you know what? I think if I was to even fake a proposal to my girlfriend, she'd take it as the realness.
0: Oh, you're engaged then.
1: That is a risk when you do that to girls. Only joking, like, well, no, you're not, because it's done now.
0: Yeah, you probably have to let her in on it first.
1: Yeah, I think so.
2: No, I don't think she'd want me to waste the proposal.
0: Oh, right, yeah. So it's got to be, you get one shot at it.
2: You get
0: some
2: one shot.
0: Shit.
2: You know what I mean? I'd be throwing up on my jumper, rabbits in the, I'm in the toilet. Like.
0: Yeah, before you propose, you got to put on.
2: You only get one shot. Don't fuck it up, Mars.
0: You're just in a hoodie in the bathroom with the engagement rings bouncing up and down. Knees weak, arms are heavy.
2: This Vamidana is sweaty already.
0: Mom's spaghetti.
1: I quite like that he had at a festival, he has the Mom's spaghetti, doesn't he? The food truck thing.
0: Who?
1: Eminem.
0: Yeah, he's got a business called Mum's Spaghetti.
1: Yeah,
0: but everyone knows he hates his mum, so people probably don't
1: not
0: really trust it.
1: Though. Maybe I think he's made up with it.
0: So how are you getting
1: now?
0: Spaghetti out of a woman you hate? What's going on?
1: You know, sometimes you're like, I hate everything about you, but you make damn fine spaghetti, and that's annoying.
0: That's true. A lot of people probably go through that. What? So did you say he patched things up with his mum?
1: I think he apologised to her. Maybe not on this album, before he started to make peace, you know, with some people. And I think he said he was a little bit harsh.
0: Still making money off them albums, but
1: yeah,
0: sorry, yeah.
1: Of course, yeah, there's still some good songs on those albums. But I think he's kind of was like, I may have been a bit harsh in hindsight.
0: Right. Yeah. Was his mum not really the way he portrayed her? Because you're a big Eminem fan.
1: Yeah.
0: I'm a big Eminem fan up until the second album.
1: I don't think she would have taken a Mother of the Year prize home, put it that way.
0: Right.
1: I don't think she was the best mom, but she made lovely spaghetti and that's all that matters really,
0: isn't
1: it?
0: This is true. All I think about when I think of Eminem's relationship with his mum is when he goes, "Shut up, you can't."
1: Please do that again without laughing.
2: Shut up, you can't.
0: The way you pronounce it.
2: Hey, listen.
0: Shut
2: listen.
0: Up, you can't.
2: It's brain damage, isn't it?
0: Yeah, it is.
2: Hey, that song, yeah.
0: She said, "Oh my God, I'm sorry, son. Shut up, you can't."
2: Oh my God, I'm so sorry, son. Shut up, you can't. That song there, yeah. You know what? Like my cousin, my big cousin, like is like, "Marsh, you need to listen to this." And he's not like he's like 3 years older than me. He's like, "Listen to this." He played Brain Damage, yeah. And I was literally
0: ridiculous
2: like,
0: tune.
2: This is the best shit I've ever heard in my
0: true,
2: life.
0: It's true, you know. It was like I'm not gonna lie. Eminem's first two, what
2: the
0: first,
2: story
0: it was
2: that
0: like
2: he
0: drugs.
2: Told, yeah.
0: It was like drugs.
2: It's like that and what was the other one? How the World Turns.
0: Oh, As the World Turns.
2: Yeah, As the World
0: I
2: Turns.
0: I don't know why this world keeps turning.
2: You know what? Like Eminem at that point there was literally.
0: Lyrically, untouchable.
2: I used to get sick.
0: If I listened to Eminem them times, I couldn't listen to rap. I say this all the time, but I couldn't listen to rap for the rest of the day because I just get angry at other rappers for not being.
1: Why are you not
0: good.
1: As good as him?
0: Honestly, I couldn't. I swear down. First two albums, but then for me.
1: Have you seen his Godzilla challenge thing that he's done today? And it's kind of funny when he's doing it in the video because he's got one hand on his hip, like he's almost exhausted from his own rapping.
0: Yeah, yeah.
1: He's challenging people to rap as quick as he does on that track.
0: Yeah, it's just, I don't know.
1: He could just say anything, but he's like speaking in tongues.
0: I just think, I don't know, it's kind of become, a caricature he's almost become a caricature of himself, because for after a while, after like what was it, what was that song he did where he first did it and it became huge?
2: Rap God.
0: Yeah, when he did it, it was just like, dude, like Busta Rhymes did that already,
2: yeah,
0: and Twista did that already.
2: Yeah, Twista's done that.
0: You know what I mean? So it's nothing new, and I get it that like you're rapping quickly and at the same time you're still being lyrical, yeah, but I want to hear what you're saying. And then that's, I think it was around them times that Eminem started, I really went off Eminem, because I was like, I can't even, it's not the same anymore.
2: No, do you know, I just don't like Eminem with a black beard.
0: I don't like black beard Eminem either.
1: I feel like I need more of a beard for him, because it looks like it's been drawn on with a Sharpie.
0: No beard.
1: Sharpie.
0: His hair's not meant to be black.
1: He's don't roll his music, like 50 out there. Actually, because when Ramesh Ranganathan was in here, I had a chat with him about, and I was like, because I know that he had tweeted about, actually, he's listened to Music to be Murdered By, it bangs. It was a good album. I was like, actually, it is a really good album. So.
0: Have you heard the thingy that someone else had that exact same idea, something like 8 years ago? Because it's obviously named after a film, isn't it?
1: Well, if it's Alfred Hitchcock.
0: Alfred
1: isn't it,
0: Hitchcock.
1: In the pictures, but he's open. I mean, he tweeted about that he has just done an homage to
0: Hitchcock.
1: Copy. Yeah, to his. Sorry? I thought it said to his cock.
0: To his cock, homage
2: to Hitchcock. Alfred Hitchcock.
1: Done a march to my cock, okay.
0: That would be the perfect porn name, actually. That would be my porn name, Alfred Hitchcock.
1: Let's go to a song, because our second guest is waiting outside.
0: All right.

0: That's No Guidance featuring Cassian by Cadenza. I hope I pronounced that right.
1: I
0: it
1: like
0: could
1: that
0: be Cassian.
2: That's No Guidance.
1: No Guidance.
2: Yeah, but I like Guidance as well.
0: Did I say No Guidance?
2: Yeah.
0: Did no, it? I never.
1: Yeah. Nah.
2: You didn't, you?
1: No,
2: I didn't.
1: Nah, he said Cassian.
0: I said
2: Cassian. Oh, I thought he said No Guidance featuring Cassian.
0: You projecting?
2: I did, yeah. Projecting. I actually thought, I think I like
0: You probably thought Guidance.
2: I thought I liked the way it sounds better
0: yeah,
2: than Guidance.
0: Guidanci.
2: Like,
0: no Guidanci. I thought it was an Italian word.
2: I did. Like, it sounds better than Guidance, let's
0: it
2: face
0: does.
2: It.
0: It does. Guidance is an annoying word.
2: It's dead to me now, that word.
0: It's like the word Deptford. Deptford is a fucking annoying word because it's got a silent P in it, and I only figured that out like a week ago. So my whole life's been a lie up until this point. And nice. Our next guest is from Deptford, and he goes by the name of Coca. How you doing, bro?
3: I'm good, man.
0: You come from football, though, didn't you?
3: Yeah.
0: What, like, you join a long list of, an illustrious list, should I say, of people that have been ballers and then switched over to music. Mm-hmm. I'm sure you know a lot of them. Kano, Chip, I'm sure, was a baller.
1: Harvey used to play ball.
0: Harvey, Akala was a baller. Yeah.
1: He used to play my cousin.
0: Yeah, who else? I'm sure there's a
2: we
0: couple.
2: Had
3: Don
2: E
3: still plays football. If you know about Don E.
0: Who?
3: Don E.
0: Right, yeah, so he came football. From football as
3: he
0: well.
3: He still plays football.
0: Okay. Oh, Kamikaze.
2: Yeah, that's who I remember. He had on the
0: Kamikaze
2: show,
0: is the only person in history to have a profile on FIFA and a fucking song on FIFA.
1: That's dope.
0: That's amazing.
1: That's dope.
0: Past guest of ours as well from Leicester, sick MC. But this is about you. What made you make the transition? Have you made the transition? Are you still kicking ball, or are you fully immersed in music now?
3: I play football casually.
0: Okay.
3: But yeah, I just stopped enjoying it, man.
0: Really?
3: For a lot of reasons, but that's what it comes down to.
0: Any that you care to go into?
3: I'll say more like the politics into it.
0: Right, because there is a lot of politics in football.
1: There's politics
3: too much, man.
1: The coaches and the managers and all of them.
3: It's just too much, man. So in the end, I just said, nah, I've had enough, man.
0: Do you feel like you've gone from the frying pan into the fire because the politics in music can't
1: it's mad.
3: It's mad. But obviously, I think with music, there's still an element where you can still make your own music and
0: this
3: express yourself and stuff
0: and
3: like that.
0: Own is the operative word.
3: Yeah.
0: Own is the operative word, isn't it? It is your own thing. Yeah. Whereas with football, obviously you're playing as part of a team.
3: Yeah. Exactly. You and know? A lot of your future is based on what someone else.
1: Yeah.
3: Do you know what I mean?
0: Yeah.
3: It's mad still.
0: So do you feel like you've taken your life into your own hands, like your future into your own hands more? I feel like it's a really respectable transition to make as well, because I'm not saying that football money is guaranteed. I'm not saying that being a superstar footballer is guaranteed, but once you're playing do you know what I mean, at a certain point I feel like you know that you could probably have a chance of than to kind of go back to square one, so to speak, and then start doing music. But here you are, you know what I mean? How much have you spoken about your music? Where does this lie in the kind of timeline of interviews that you've done?
3: I had one with Reese Parkinson.
0: Mm-hmm. Shout out to Reese, actually.
3: I've done like a couple. It's not that much.
0: Because you only made the transition like a couple of years ago, about 3 years ago, right? And there's a new song out at the moment, No Tax.
3: Yeah, it's part of the EP I released.
0: Yeah, how many tracks on the EP?
3: I think 10.
0: 10 tracks.
3: 10, yeah.
0: Nice little mini album. Like some people putting 10 tracks on an album.
3: Yeah,
0: it's active.
1: Kanye's putting 10 tracks he's putting 7 tracks on an album.
0: There you go.
1: What I mean?
0: There you go. Then again, his tracks they're probably like 15 minute long songs. No, it isn't. And a bit of a rant as well. But we're gonna play the song shortly. But before we do, we just needed your help with something. We've asked our previous guests, Marcel. You can take it away, actually. You can explain.
1: Yeah, so basically, like, I'm trying to prank my girlfriend. My girlfriend pranked me recently, and I need to think of an actual prank that I can pay her back with. Nothing too serious. I don't want to hurt her or anything like that. Nothing that deep, but just something very smart and very clever that I can do to her just to be like, boom, got ya.
0: Even if it's something you've seen, what's the best prank that inspired you to want to be a prankster yourself?
3: I don't know. You could say in a hospital. Don't know. Maybe. You try to
2: write that down. You're in hospital.
1: Oh my. Well, oh, so like a phone call thing, like.
3: Yeah. Someone else says you're in hospital.
0: Make her go to the hospital.
1: And then I turn up and like, only joking.
0: In like Edinburgh.
1: Oh my days! I can
0: make her drive like the length of the country.
3: Wow, that's all right. Am I going to? I wasn't thinking about that. But
0: across the line. Sorry.
2: Gosh, why not? Okay. Go abroad. Why not? Why stay in this?
3: Relationships get ended over stuff like that.
0: That's true.
2: That's good. Write it down. Well, before we let you go, Coco, tell everyone where you can find you on social media.
3: Instagram, Coco.1 KOKAR.1 Twitter, Coco_1 And yeah,
0: and even more importantly, before you go, would you do us the honour of introducing your song for us?
3: Okay, this is a single called No Tax from my LP called Dork and Close. This literally what it means, no tax for all the people who are struggling with taxes. Where
0: fuck the tax man,
1: you know what I'm saying? Fuck the tax man, pussy.

0: by Coca. He was our last guest. He just left the studio. And we've swapped him out for our third guest of the day, Kane's Woods.
1: Hello, hello, hello.
0: How you doing, sir? You alright?
1: I'm alright. How are you?
0: Yeah, good, you know. I'm just glad I pronounced your name properly because I've heard you kind of have some problems with people pronouncing your name.
1: Yeah. I'm used to it at this point, you know, substitute teachers.
0: Yeah.
1: and all that, so I'm used to it.
0: What's the most common mispronunciation? Is it Keens or Keenes?
1: Both of those. Those right. Two yeah. Are like the ones, yeah. Like
0: it's Keens, funny because Keenes. We've got a really new town, in a city, is it?
2: Yeah.
0: Called Milton Keynes.
2: I think it's
0: Keynes.
2: A city, Milton Keynes. Yeah.
0: It's probably, yeah, it's the newest city in the country, isn't it?
2: I believe
0: it's
2: so.
0: It's only been
2: yeah.
0: around since like the 70s, I think. Mm. And it's called Milton Keynes. Yeah. So. A British person kind of seeing your name would probably assume Keynes.
1: Keynes, yeah.
0: But
1: I'm named after the British economist, like John Maynard Keynes.
0: Okay.
1: So like the Keynesian theory.
0: Yeah.
1: And all that. So yeah, people get it messed up.
0: Yeah. Does that give us some insight into kind of?
2: It's a town break. It's not a city.
0: It's not a city.
2: Sorry.
0: It's
2: not as good. Not as good. You're better.
1: Yeah, indeed.
0: Interesting fact. Technically, London's not a city.
2: Oh, really?
0: It contains two cities, the City of London and the City of Westminster.
1: What's Ooh. The difference between a town and a city?
0: There isn't really a difference
2: cathedral.
0: Anymore. It used to be a cathedral in the university, but that's no more.
2: Oh, really?
0: Yeah. Apparently, there is no fucking difference.
1: Okay.
0: Now.
1: Oh,
0: everything's a town and everything's a city. It's whatever the fuck you call it, isn't
2: so
0: it?
2: Who decides to make it to a city or
0: exactly.
2: keep it as a town?
0: The QI elves.
2: Yeah.
0: They decide. But does that give us, the fact that you're named after an economist, does that give us some sort of insight into what your parents sort of do?
1: Nah, it's not really related.
0: No, not at all. Is it? And are they musicians? Are they into music? Is that how you got into music yourself?
1: Nah, I mean, my dad played a lot of music in the house.
0: Mm.
1: Like we always had like a whole bunch of instruments around the house. Put me in piano really early, but didn't really stick to it. I didn't really relate to classical music, you know what I mean?
0: Okay.
1: Once I heard hip hop, though,
3: game changer.
0: Did hip hop not maybe give you an appreciation for classical music at all?
1: Yeah,
0: because of the samples. Because I'm the same. I think being kind of exposed to classical music in a sort of not a forceful manner, but like in an educational setting, we had to listen to it and we had to do recitals.
1: Yeah.
0: But it became part of school, so I kind of had an aversion to it until. Songs like I think A Plus. What was that song?
3: My days.
0: Enjoy yourself.
3: Yeah. And Cameron had one really sample. I can't remember what else. Cameron sampled
0: exactly.
3: a couple.
0: Hearing like, it was usually like just good wholesome East Coast like New York hip hop. They used to sample a lot of classical music. So that was the kind of that was when I started to enjoy classical music. I guess.
1: Yeah. It changes your perspective for sure.
0: Yeah.
1: It's like. Yeah, like you said, if it's kind of forceful, it's like a whole bunch of white dudes, you know what I'm saying? Can't really relate to it. But once it's like introduced through hip hop,
0: something that you can see yourself.
1: Something you see yourself
0: absolutely.
1: In it. Yeah. And
0: absolutely.
1: I think that was a disconnect with music like very early.
0: Yeah.
1: That kind of stuff. It's like I don't really see myself, you know? But yeah,
0: absolutely.
1: Shout out hip hop.
0: Representation is key.
1: Yeah. Mm-hmm.
0: Representation
1: sure.
0: is key. But you're over from Canada.
1: Yeah,
0: how long are you over for?
1: A week. I'm leaving on Monday.
0: Leaving on Monday. And is this your first time over in London?
1: Second time.
0: Because I don't know about you, Marcel, but I've never been to Canada.
1: Mm.
0: But one thing that people, Londoners always say, having visited Canada, is that the culture
3: is very
0: similar.
1: It
0: but
1: is.
0: I never hear it from a Canadian person.
3: Yeah, no, because my...
0: How true is that?
3: My nan used to live in Canada. Like,
0: right.
3: So I've actually got cousins in Canada, but it's basically because, like, I think a lot of West Indian people went
1: Jamaican.
3: To Canada. Yeah.
0: Right,
3: yeah,
0: okay.
1: Yeah. So when you hear, like, the slang and stuff, like ting and all that, like, it's the same thing because...
0: It's the same immigrants, basically.
1: Yeah,
0: the same immigrants. Right. Okay.
1: Yeah.
0: That makes perfect sense.
1: Yeah.
0: That makes perfect sense then. But so you've got a brand new installment off your forthcoming EP that you're releasing on Friday?
1: On Friday, yeah.
0: On Friday. You've already played the Colours. You've been in the room in Berlin.
1: Yeah.
0: What was that like to get that call up? Because
3: that's sick.
0: That is like that's gold dust to artists now. That's become a bit of a benchmark.
1: Standard.
0: You know,
1: exactly. Yeah.
0: What did that feel like getting that call up?
1: It was amazing. It was super exciting, scary as well.
0: Right.
1: But yeah, like it was an amazing moment. Like,
0: yeah.
1: Yeah.
0: Do you still get nervous then?
1: Oh yeah, before I think you everyone gets nervous. I,
0: yeah, like, Manga, we had a guest, a good mate of mine last week.
2: Yeah.
0: And he's the only artist I know who's ever said that they don't get nervous.
2: And I believed him as well. I was just so matter of fact about it. Like, yeah, I don't get nervous when
0: I believe him as well.
2: Yeah.
0: But I think there's a certain element. There's an enjoyable element to getting
1: nervous. It's the fun of it. Like it's a thrill. Same thing when people go skydiving and whatnot.
0: Exactly.
1: It's the same thing. And I feel like with performing, like, it's like you get nervous when you start. It's like the nervousness is gone, you know?
0: Yeah. Oh, man. So, that feeling when it dissipates, is the best, honestly.
1: Yeah.
0: Just getting your confidence.
3: Yeah, you get a vibe from the crowd and then it's just it's gone.
1: It's
3: comfort.
1: Yeah.
3: It's
1: bliss. It's just comfort, yeah.
0: It's bliss. But we're going to get into the second installment from this forthcoming project, but we'd love you to introduce it for us.
1: Okay. Tim Burt. Or the whole project, or
0: just the song.
1: Second installment, yeah, you said. Tim Burt is second installment of the Congo Kane EP. It's a dope song. I had a lot of fun making it, and I hope people have a lot of fun listening to it. It's just a fun track. It's dope. So check it out.

0: Liking that a lot. That's Tim Burt by Kane's Woods, who joins us in the studio all the way from Toronto, might I add. Yeah, thank you so much for coming over, man. Are you playing over here as well? Have you got some live dates coming up?
1: I'm shooting a video too, so that's another reason for coming down here.
0: Yeah.
1: I figured do some radio interviews, meet some people.
0: Absolutely. Cool. Is it going to be sort of an outside video, or are you inside a location?
1: Inside location. Yeah, we're working with Luke Tierney.
0: Okay.
1: Yeah, amazing director.
0: Yeah,
1: so
0: yeah.
1: I think it was worth the trip.
0: Absolutely. Yeah, absolutely. Sure. Wicked. Well, we've got a game to celebrate you being over here.
2: Cool. That's
0: how we celebrate.
2: Yep, you're going to need to pop your headphones for this one. So you've got a song called Dream Girl.
1: Yes.
2: I'm going to play you clips of two dream girls. They're both dream girls, but one is from Canada.
1: Okay.
2: And the other one's from another part of the world. I want you to write down which one of the two you think reached a higher position on the UK singles chart, okay? UK singles chart.
1: Okay.
2: So cool. We're going to start, funnily enough, with number one.

0: skater
1: Kate Bush
0: boy.
1: Is Canadian?
0: No, Avril Lavigne is Canadian. Kate Bush is from up north somewhere, I believe.
1: I was going to say, she's very British, isn't she?
0: Very British, Kate Bush. Yeah, Viking. No, Avril is Canadian, right. Skater boy. And then we had Kate Bush with Cloud Busting, which I, until today, thought it was called Cloud Bursting. So, had that name titled my whole life wrong. Cloud Busting.
1: Right.
0: She is from the UK, from England. But which of those two songs went higher in the UK charts?
1: Okay.
2: In the UK ones?
0: UK charts. UK. Avril or Kate?
3: Oh,
0: write
3: covers.
0: Down Avril or Kate, please. We all got something?
4: Yeah.
1: Okay, yellow ink.
0: Okay.
1: On white paper.
0: Do you want... I had a green pen. Green pen?
1: Thank you, bro. No,
0: there you go. Who would even make yellow ink? It's a weird thing to be like when...
1: Very it's just strange. Pissed. It's just pissed
0: in
1: the
0: pen. Because we want you to lose. Anyway, this goes away for number two now. So remember, one person is Canadian, one person is not Canadian. Selena is, of course. It's Vanessa Paradis with Je Le Taxi. She's right. From France. And Celine, of course, who is Canadian. A French-Canadian, actually, Celine, isn't she? Mm. Does a lot of stuff in France. Mm. All By Myself or Je Le Taxi. Which ones went higher in the UK charts? Got something? Marcel? Yeah?
2: Yeah.
0: You're good? Okay. All right, let's go for number three.

0: Dancemaster, Ironic, and Björk from Iceland, of course, one of my favourite ones of hers, Army of Me. Which ones went higher? Was it Alanis or Björk in the UK show? Army of Me or Ironic?
1: Definitely Björk.
0: Why would you say things out loud? I've talked to you about this.
1: I'm only joking.
0: Inside voice on paper. Also, don't fall for his nonsense. Or do. Maybe you're right.
1: Maybe I am.
0: Who knows? Are we ready for number four?
2: Yeah.
3: Let's do it.

0: Kisses. Kylie Minogue's sister.
1: I'm going to sample that, make a hat. That's a banger.
2: Still, that was a vibe.
1: That's a banger.
2: I was shuffling in my head.
0: Were you shuffling in my head?
3: No, it wasn't for you. I can't dance, period.
0: Just in your head, though.
2: Yeah, just in your head.
0: Just in his head, he was shuffling.
3: Yeah.
2: Hard as well.
1: Wait, what's that song called? Just so I can write that.
0: Love and Kisses from Danny Minogue.
1: Okay. Big tune.
0: Nelly Furtado, say it right. Danny Minogue, Love and Kisses. Which one went higher in the UK chart? I'm looking for some answers. Okay, guess first. Avril or Kate? Kane, who do you think?
3: I said Canadian. I went with Avril.
0: Avril Lavigne. Points all around there. Do you want to have a guess at where she went in the UK charts?
3: Number one.
2: Skater Boy? Yeah. That must be number one.
0: Not number one.
2: Was it not number two then? Number eight.
0: Kate Bush was number 20.
3: Okay.
0: Now,
2: well,
0: Celine.
2: She's in the charts them times.
1: Well, Skater Boy.
0: That was
1: really?
0: Eight. Went to number
1: was
0: that, eight. Yeah.
1: Was it Crossroads that kept her out of the
0: yeah. I think it was Marcel. You kept her off
2: Crossroads
0: number one.
2: Was one to seven.
1: No long term.
0: Well, Celine or Vanessa? What did you think? Who went higher? Jayla Taxi or By Myself?
1: I said Vanessa.
0: Vanessa Paradis.
3: I went Celine.
2: Oh, it's Celine.
0: You should have gone Vanessa Paradis. Actually, Vanessa Paradis went to number three. Celine number four.
2: Okay.
0: Close. Alanis Morissette or Bjork? What do you think?
3: I went Alanis.
0: You went Alanis. Yeah.
1: Me too.
0: You all went Alanis. You should have said what you stuck with. It was Bjork. She was number 10 with Army of Me. Alanis was number 11.
2: Wow.
0: Right?
2: Yeah.
0: Yeah, okay. Carly Rae Jepsen or Christine and the Queens, who was higher in the UK charts? Carly Rae, as Kane says.
1: Christy and the Queens.
0: Yeah.
2: I'm only guessing Carly Rae Jepsen because she's a bigger name.
0: It is Carly Rae Jepsen. Do you want to have a guess at what Run Away With Me was at?
2: What, by Carly Rae Jepsen?
0: Yeah, what 11. Chart position?
2: 14.
0: 58.
3: Oh.
0: Christine and the Queens, though, which I've heard a lot, was only 85, so I didn't really...
2: Yeah, but, like, Christine and the Queens is, like, cool, innit? You don't really expect that to chart that highly, but you can't go from Call Me Maybe to 58.
0: Yeah, right?
3: Yeah.
2: I don't know.
0: Do you know what you do? Do a remix of Call Me Maybe, bang it out again.
2: Just keep...
0: Back in that
2: keep,
0: top
2: yeah,
0: 10.
2: Yeah, just do a fucking Mariah. I'm not saying, like, obviously Mariah's got way more hits than All I Want for Christmas Is You, but just, I don't know...
0: Call
2: There's
0: me
2: got
0: maybe.
2: To be some sort of cultural event worldwide that involves a telephone. So it's just attach the song to that.
0: Maybe just call it Call Me Maybe at Christmas, rebrand it, and then every year.
2: There you go.
0: That's back in the charts every year. Sorted
1: That's
0: for
1: genius.
0: It. Thank you. Nelly or Danny Minogue? What did you put? Danny or
2: That's a hard one.
1: I reckon Nelly.
3: I
1: put Danny Minogue.
0: Kane, you went Nelly.
3: Nelly,
0: Michael Payne. You said Danny. Danny. Yeah, you were well, right. It was Danny Minogue. Yeah, that is true. Nelly Furtado is number 10. Danny Minogue was number 8. Which means, in joint second place, is Keynes and Michael Payne with 2. Marcel is winning with 3. But we have one more for winner take all. It's tradition on this show.
1: Okay. I can't believe that Alanis Morissette didn't get a thing.
0: Honestly, only one difference.
2: Some surprises in there.
0: She didn't That's quite mad. Crack the top 10. Okay, here's winner taking all, number 6.
4: Okay, so you're Brad Pitt.
0: Shania, of course.
4: That don't impress me much.
1: Bonnie Tyler, okay.
0: She is, of course, from Wales, Bonnie Tyler, with Holding Out for
1: Bonnie
0: a Hero.
1: Tyler is a G.
0: Or Shania Twain, Absolute That Don't boss. Impress Me Much. She is a G.
1: That was one of my favourite songs as a kid. I was like, I can't lie.
2: Do you remember that was the soundtrack to like a Crunchy advert?
1: Yeah.
0: Was it?
2: Or something, yeah.
0: I don't remember that. It must have been used.
1: Was it shredded? No, it was Crunchy.
2: I'm sure it was Crunchy. And the Fireman was made out of like chocolate or some shit.
0: What?
2: Yeah. It was some weird advert, man. Adverts in the 80s and 90s, they were all on drugs.
1: Yeah.
2: They were all on drugs.
0: Yeah, Monkey Bar
1: Kid was a sick advert. The Monkey Bar Kid, this giant tub.
0: That was
2: proper good wholesome family shit. White blonde kid on a horse.
0: The Milky Bar Kid was dressed as a little kid dressed as a cowboy all the time, right? Wasn't he?
2: Yeah.
0: Was going to saloons and stuff.
2: Colonising
0: for
2: chocolate
0: early.
2: He was at 6, you know?
0: Yeah, it was for a chocolate bar, yeah. It was weird.
2: Wear them engines.
0: Very strange. Anyway, write it down. Shania or Bonnie? Who went higher in the UK charts? Marcel is... Okay, yep, got your answer. Keynes, what do you think?
3: Shania T.
0: Shania T. Michael Payne, what are you saying?
2: Bonnie
0: Tyler is correct. That was a number 2 hit. Shania was number 3.
1: Shania Twain was definitely number 1.
0: No.
2: Was she?
0: No.
1: I swear
0: that. She wasn't. We've checked.
1: That song
0: We checked.
1: That song used to get rinsed out.
2: It did.
1: I remember it being number two.
0: Yeah, but so did Ironic. So did a lot that weren't. So did Skater Boy.
2: Yeah, Skater Boy is the one that I can't believe wasn't the number 1.
3: Yeah.
2: That's a travesty.
0: You just hear it.

0: a lot. So you assume it must have been number one, but it wasn't.
1: Yeah.
0: But it's the number one in all of our hearts, I think.
2: I still don't get how like it works, like going number one and stuff. Like it's strictly based on numbers and like yeah. what numbers, you know what I mean? Like
1: yeah, well, then that
3: back,
1: at the
3: back
1: time,
3: in the time, it was actually just the sales, isn't it?
1: Just sales,
3: it was
1: yeah.
3: just the sales.
1: Huh. But now yeah, it's you've got to take
3: YouTube streams, YouTube, airplay, yeah. all that kind of stuff goes into
1: when
3: it.
1: When people
3: so.
1: Speak about it,
3: yeah.
0: every tweet counts. Every time you mention it, yeah, yeah. You think about
1: your phone
0: it.
1: Knows.
0: Yeah, oh, gotcha, yeah.
1: So why don't the chart companies? You know what I mean? That's what it's all about. That's why your phones are tapping into your brain so that the chart companies know what you're listening to. Your thoughts are going to be part
2: theories.
1: Of the chart in 2021.
0: That's yeah. scary.
1: I reckon it's a distinct possibility.
0: Well, I just keep talking about certain things that I really want to be number
1: talking
0: one.
1: Talking about my own music.
0: Even if I'm not listening to it. Yeah, just talk
1: I just
0: about
1: keep
0: yourself.
1: Talking about my own shit all yeah. the time. That's all I'll ever talk about. thank you so much, Canes, for jumping in and having the chat with us, playing the new music,
2: me.
1: Playing the games. Where can people find you on social media?
2: Social media, Canes Woods on everything. So IG, Twitter, YouTube, OnlyFans.
1: yes, we're the OnlyFans.
3: My guy.
1: We got OnlyFans as well. Fubar Radio, OnlyFans.com, baby.
3: Love that. That's yeah.
1: And what's next for you, like, this summer? Are we going to see you over on these shores playing any gigs anytime soon? I know you're
2: trying,
1: shooting a video.
2: Yeah. Shooting a video. Yeah, you're going to see the project out soon.
1: Mm-hmm.
2: And I'm going to be working that project throughout the whole summer, so... We'll see some stuff.
1: Brilliant. And the project's Congo Kane,
2: yeah.
1: Yeah. And Timber that we played is the second installment of that, and that's out tomorrow.
2: Yeah.
1: Yeah. Thank you so much, Kane's Woods, ladies and gentlemen. We're going to get into a song now. When we come back, we still got one more guest to go, one more game to play. I need to get my fucking rep back.

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A lesson, call me loving inside. My cigarette is ugly, don't cut me for the vibe. Extra lotion, I'm devotional, go fish all in all the lines. Coffee cake slice on a plate of ice. I run it 40-40 twice, looking for advice. I pop a 20-20 vision on my nosy eyes. My limit comes with the audit, I'm all excited.

0: that was a big tune. That was Baguette by Velvet Negroni, and I'm already hungry. Now I'm even hungrier, for fuck's sake. Baguette.
1: That was a baguette. I want to eat that song.
0: Tasty. A lot like most of Velvet Negroni's music. I think
2: very
0: that's
2: tasty.
0: Why it's called Velvet Negroni.
1: It's like a Velvet Negroni.
2: It goes down so well, doesn't it?
1: Yeah.
2: He's back here in the UK soon for The Great Escape, and then in July he's doing Latitude Festival.
0: Amazing. Mm. And then next year we'll be doing the O2.
2: Ten-day
0: residency at the O2.
2: Yeah.
1: Sick.
2: Well, we saw him earlier.
0: We've seen him in every venue so far.
2: Last year, wasn't it?
0: That's got to be our life's mission, to see every gig that Velvet Negroni ever plays in the UK.
2: Right.
0: And we've seen 100% of them so far.
2: We have, actually.
0: We're not doing too bad.
2: Get down to Latitude, then.
0: Yeah, we do have to get down to Latitude. Mm. What's it called? Latitude. But to see Velvet Negroni, I definitely go to Suffolk.
2: Southwold. Shout out Southwold. Don't know why.
0: When I hear Southwold, I just think of like Southwold Road in Clapton, and they're two very different places. Trust me. But we've got our fourth and final guest of the day.
3: Yeah.
0: And we've got to chat about a few things.
3: Wicked.
0: Mainly music.
3: Yes.
0: But after I introduce you, we'll talk about the most pressing matter, I think. Tyler, ladies and gentlemen.
3: Hey.
0: Second time through these doors for this show.
3: Yes, it feels like a second home now.
0: Oh, that's good. That's good. I was going to say, put your feet up.
1: Bad jokes.
0: But you have come in on crutches.
3: Yes, I have.
0: Sustained one of the most. It's a proper bad man injury. When a footballer gets this injury
1: 7 months
0: and comes back, you're like bad man.
1: You know what I mean?
0: Right. So you've got a full on bad man injury. You got an ACL.
3: Yeah, full rupture of the ACL.
2: How does one rupture an ACL?
3: Well, my friends thought it would be a good idea to take me skiing.
2: And then they were like,
3: don't take lessons, we'll teach you. And then I fell quite badly on my first proper mountain.
0: You were on a mountain. You weren't just in Milton Keynes.
3: I was in the French Alps.
1: Wow.
3: And then I rolled, my leg popped, and I went in for lunch, came out. They were like, let's ski down. And I was like, I'm not sure I can. In fact, my friend literally went, I fell, banged my head, and he was like, I felt my knee pop. And he goes, don't worry, it's just gas escaping.
0: Not that kind of pop. I know what you mean. It's like when you pop your knuckles,
2: isn't it?
0: You've got all QI on you.
3: Yeah,
0: for no
3: he was
0: reason.
3: Like, don't worry, mate. I think he was just trying to calm me down.
0: Yeah.
3: I was pretty calm. Right, I was like, I'm fine. And then they tried to make me ski down, and I went down on my bum for a while. They were like, you're literally going to be skied over.
1: Wait, so hold on. You actually broke your ankle and walked around in it not knowing that you...
3: They tried to make me ski down the mountain. They were like, we have to get down this mountain. I was like, okay, I'm struggling. I have to tell you, I'm struggling, man.
0: Wow. So next question is, what are your new friends like?
1: Your new non-skiing friends, man.
3: Right. I'm just never going skiing again.
0: Yeah, and that's true.
3: Yeah.
0: Unless you go skiing again and what's the worst that could happen has happened? Do you know what I mean?
3: But now it's happened once. Like I was going to be like, you know, the person that gets back in the car after they've had a really bad accident and start driving straight away. I wanted to be that person to defeat my fear. And now it's taking so long to get an operation. I'm like, no.
0: All the ice caps will probably melt by the time you can go skiing again.
2: What's the skiing in Milton Keynes that you mentioned? Is there snow?
1: There's a slope.
2: Dry snow.
3: Yeah, it's really good.
2: People must love skiing to get not to go on snow. Right?
1: I've actually got a story. My mates went there, and one of them went down, and they had a bench at the bottom of the slope for some reason. He's gone down, buckled, flew into the bench, smashed his teeth. He's basically got fake teeth now. He's got dentures because he bust his teeth.
0: Did he explode?
1: I don't know. He should have. He 100% should have, but he didn't.
0: A bench.
3: That's crazy.
1: There was a bench at the bottom.
0: At the bottom of a slope.
1: He sloped down.
0: That's like 101 things not to do at a ski slope.
1: Went straight into the bench and bust all of his teeth out. It was mad.
3: No. See, it could be worse for me. I've still got all my teeth.
0: At least, exactly. You said on a bench.
3: I'm missing one ligament. All my teeth are intact, so it's fine.
0: But apart from that nasty injury that you sustained, you're in high spirits.
3: I am in high spirits, as always.
0: You've got new music.
3: Yes, man. Uh-huh. New music. I have an EP coming out next month.
0: Yeah.
3: A single out on Friday.
1: Okay.
3: So it's all good.
0: What's the single about?
3: The single is about, uh, it was a little bit down, and I started writing about how people, everyone's going to have their own opinion, and it's like taking everything on and having too much in your mind and just throwing it all to the side and just being your damn self and going crazy and just doing you, basically.
0: Ah, well, we should hear it, I reckon. Mm. That was a really good introduction. Yeah. I was going to say, would you introduce the song like later down the line, but you've done it.
3: Yes.

0: That was Wired by Tyler, who joins us in the studio right now. Big tune, that.
1: Thanks.
0: I like the dark element to it,
1: yeah.
0: Mixed with the kind of... It had a what are they called, music box?
2: A xylophone.
0: Was it a xylophone? Or no. I kind of feel like it...
3: Oh, the jewellery box, let's face it.
0: Yeah.
3: Music box.
0: Yeah, with the ballerina on the top and that. Yeah. Kind of had that element to it, which kind of gave it a spooky vibe as well.
1: Yeah, I like the darkness because it was about darker side of things.
0: Yeah.
1: So, yes, indeed.
0: Wired. Big tune, that. Well, to celebrate your appearance despite your nasty injury, Natalie's thought of a little game that we might play.
1: I love games.
3: Because you've got a song called Sweet.
1: Yes, I do.
3: So we're going to play a game of Sweet
2: or Sour.
3: Or Yeet.
1: Sweet.
3: If you think you've got a higher amount, if you think the song I'm going to play has got a higher amount of YouTube views than the one before, please write down Sweet, or just write down higher or lower, make it easier. Higher or lower, dear. If you think lower, say lower. Okay, so we'll start with all of these songs relate to sweets in some way, I should say. Starting with, this is the first one.
0: Well, like confectionery, or like margarines and hugs.
3: Sweet Dreams, you with me?
0: Okay, yeah.
3: This YouTube views for that song are 447 million views.
0: Nice.
3: For that,
0: good.
3: Okay?
0: Exactly so what it should be.
3: That is your starting point.
0: I was scared
3: point.
0: You were going to say 100,000 or
3: you're
0: something.
3: You're like, no, I'm not
1: but
3: having
1: just
3: it.
1: But just the Eurythmics one, right?
3: Just Eurythmics, okay. Yeah. So now, does this song have higher or lower than Eurythmics? The one that makes the pennies drop. He's a sweet jack and sugar coated candy man. Christina Aguilera, Candyman. Higher or lower than Eurythmics? Remember, Eurythmics have 447 million, but Christina's very huge
0: She's
3: artist,
0: very
3: right?
0: Popular, yeah.
3: Huge artist. Candyman, higher or lower?
2: That can't be a popular song, though.
0: I don't think it's the most popular song. But I don't think it's in the.
3: But sometimes
2: it's beautiful, isn't it?
3: It's a beautiful song, you say. It's a beautiful song.
0: It's not half a Billy beautiful, though, is it?
3: No. So
0: it's not beautiful, exactly.
2: It's not beautiful.
0: That song is just ridiculously good.
2: That is the best
3: song
2: ever.
3: There we go. Christina.
0: Top two in it, ain't two.
3: Is Christina higher or lower than Eurythmics? Write something down. Because now is Lil Wayne higher or lower than Christina? Lollipop. Lil Wayne? Higher or lower YouTube views than Christina
2: this is
3: with Candyman?
2: I'm losing this game.
3: How do you know? Don't say that.
2: I'm
1: going to win.
3: Yeah, I like that. That's what I need. More positivity here instead of...
1: I'm on a winning streak.
0: Because that's what Marcel sounds like.
3: Lil Wayne, higher or lower than Christina. We move from Lil Wayne now, we move on to Shanks and Bigfoot. Sweet. Sweet like chocolate. But I remember the video for it. Really good video as well.
0: Really bad video, let's be honest.
2: I hated that
0: Let's
2: video.
0: Be honest.
2: The CGI chocolate, man.
3: Video, like, you remember
0: that
3: the video,
0: was like
3: right?
0: the worst pairing of shit video to really good song that
3: but
0: I've ever
3: it,
0: seen.
3: Though,
1: it's a little
3: you?
1: Bit of animation.
3: Yeah, that's
1: What's
3: what I remember.
2: It was terrible.
3: I liked it.
2: It was bad.
0: It was a terrible
2: it
0: video.
2: Was very
1: it was just
2: bad.
1: Like the crunchy advert you were talking about.
3: Yeah.
1: Like
0: no, it wasn't. It
1: was. It was.
0: No, but this is the problem. The crunchy advert came maybe like 20 years before.
2: Yeah.
0: That's the problem. They were still using the same technology as the crunchy advert.
3: See, but it's memorable to me, that video.
0: It was just some guy.
2: It was terrible.
0: Chocolate guy.
1: It was a little girl with pigtails, no?
0: Yeah, she was in the video as well. And like, everything was just kind of moving like
2: that. Yeah, it was bad.
3: Anyway,
2: it was terrible.
3: Shanks
2: it was
3: and Bigfoot, bad. Did they, Sweet Like Chocolate, get higher or lower views than Lil Wayne with Lollipop?
1: Ooh.
3: That was out a long time. Sweet Like Chocolate was out in 1999. Lil Wayne, Lollipop, 2008. So.
1: Oh, this is tricky.
3: It's tricky now. It's got tricky. So we have Sweet Like Chocolate. We now move on to. Sugar. Cheese with Sugar Sugar from
0: 1969.
3: Yeah. Oh, shit. Yeah. Sugar Sugar. Higher or lower, though, than Shanks and Bigfoot?
0: You need to chirps girls them times, or just chirps anyone. You could just go up to them and just do a little dance. Let's do that.
2: And see if they do it back, innit?
0: Exactly. If they don't do it back, then you're done at it.
2: No. Yeah, exactly. You just walk away like I'm not even doing it to you. Oh,
1: not only
2: doing
1: that,
2: it to
1: they
2: you?
1: Had all the. They also had all of the names, like the jerk. They had the jerk. They
0: yeah,
1: had the,
0: it's true. Yeah,
1: the,
0: yeah.
1: Like, the monkey.
0: This is true.
3: Yeah.
0: This is
2: the mashed potato.
1: Yeah,
0: the
1: exactly.
0: mashed potato. Oh
1: they,
0: my
1: they
0: god!
1: They had all of the ones. You didn't even have to think about grooving. They,
0: this
1: like,
0: is
1: they
0: true.
1: Just had.
0: Yeah, it was like an instruction.
1: The swim.
0: This is what you do. Yeah. This yeah. is These are the five. These are the five moves you need to
1: yeah.
0: know.
1: Swim.
0: Before
1: twist.
0: You go out to this establishment.
2: Yeah.
3: Write down the Archies. Higher or lower than Shanks and Bigfoot? Got it?
0: Yes.
3: So
0: we have
3: the Archies.
0: Look how poor that video.
3: Okay, it's
2: that
3: poor.
2: This is some next kind of.
3: It's memorable.
2: Signalization.
0: It looks like a fever dream.
2: This is a.
3: It's memorable.
0: It looks like a fever dream.
2: Them chocolates do not look tasty. They don't look sweet.
1: Actually, they do look like the ones that have been on the shelf for way too long and got hot and then cold and then hot again.
3: Okay, you know, we have to move on. Sugar Ray now. Sugar Ray's higher or lower YouTube views than the Archies with Sugar Sugar?
2: Is there five?
3: There's actually seven now. There's another one more to get, then a bonus, okay? So, Sugar Ray every morning, higher or lower than the Archies. Did this song get higher than Sugar Ray? It's like candy. Of course. Cameo.
4: Even when you're dumb, it takes over me.
3: Ow.
0: It's like Mandy.
3: Okay. I need answers because time is always against us. Right, let's start with Eurythmics. They had 447 million views of Sweet Dreams and made of this from 1993. Christina, higher or lower?
1: I'll
2: put lower.
3: Lower?
0: Lower.
3: Everyone put lower. Yeah, you're right. She got just only 217 million views in that video, right? Can you imagine? So Christina was lower. Lil Wayne, higher or lower than Christina?
1: Higher.
3: Yeah, yeah, that's correct. Woo. He got 343 million views of Lollipop. Shanks and Bigfoot, higher or lower?
1: Lower. I said lower.
2: Lower.
1: You were just copying each other.
3: You're all copying each other. Shanks and Bigfoot still got 2.5 million.
0: Sorry. They were all me going, look how bad this video is.
3: Well, they're you commenting underneath constantly.
0: Having conversations with myself about how bad it was.
1: Trolling yourself.
3: So many YouTube accounts. Where are we? Archies, higher or lower?
2: Lower.
3: You're saying lower. Yeah. Should have gone higher.
0: Oh.
3: The Archies has 40 million views of that video.
0: Fair play.
3: And that's you learning the dance routines, probably a lot of those for you watching it. Sugar Ray, higher or lower?
2: Higher.
0: Lower.
1: I wrote lower.
3: Lower? Do you write higher? It is lower. They are lower. Yes. Someone's really going ahead to it. Okay. They got 25 million views of Every Morning. So Cameo.
0: Higher.
1: Higher. I wrote higher.
2: I wrote higher.
3: You should have gone lower. Cameo has got 24 million views of Candy.
0: That is mental.
1: But
0: do you know why? It's because
1: moves.
0: The dance isn't in the video.
3: Well, Marcel in second place, 3 points. Joint first place, Tyler and Michael Payne. But we have one more. So
0: this is chance time. To take all.
3: Now
0: all
3: remember, right. Cameo, Candy, 24 million views of that video, okay?
1: Yeah.
3: Write it down, share it to me when you have it. So this is, does this one have higher or lower? New edition, of course. Candy Girl, higher or lower? Write down. Show it to me. So there's no cheating here.
1: This is a risky business.
3: It's quite risky, Marcel. What are you showing me? BB? Okay, got it. Yeah. You're saying that. Okay, Marcel, hold up again. So like, I've forgotten what you wrote. I don't know how I did. It's two answers and I forgot. Okay. Yeah. Got yours. That one. Michael Payne and Tyler, you are the winners.
1: To be fair. Last time I was here, Marcel won. This is like balanced out now.
0: There you go.
1: There you go.
0: Perfect balance.
3: They got 20 million views. I would say the rarest occasion last week was when Michael Payne got zero on a game, and that was really odd.
0: Thanks for reminding me. Wanted everyone.
3: Well, I mean, you've made a comeback today, though.
2: You did.
0: Yeah, I did.
3: Yeah,
0: massive
3: comeback.
0: We've listened
3: to all the music over the past week to be back in the game. He knows it all.
1: It's all that trolling yourself.
0: This is it. I get into a rabbit hole, and the more I troll myself, the more YouTube videos just come up in the. Suggestions thing, and you know, it's great. Trolling can be educational. Mm. Who knew? But thank you so much for coming in to join us, talk to us about the new music.
1: Thanks. I just have to say one more thing.
0: Yeah, you can say what you
1: like. I am performing on the 29th for my single launch.
0: This Friday.
1: At the Empire Bar.
2: Oh, sick. Yes.
0: Right beneath the Hackney Empire itself on the corner, innit?
1: You know, right? Because your thing's called.
3: It's Saturday.
0: Night on
3: the
0: Main Street.
3: It's Saturday, by the way. Not Friday. It's Saturday.
0: Sorry. Saturday.
3: My game word is Saturday. Breaking news. Saturday. But go on Friday if you want. Again, just go
0: on Friday.
3: Get
1: earlier. Stay there.
3: Yeah.
1: You'll be in line early to see me.
0: There you go. Right beneath the Hackney Empire sign as well. It's a really good bar, that, man.
1: Yeah, it's cool vibes.
0: Yeah, really cool vibes. How long is your set? Do you know?
1: I think I'm going to be 45 minutes.
0: Nice, nice.
1: Or until they kick me off, I'll just keep going.
5: Keep doing it.
1: Why?
0: Who's going to kick off a girl on crutches?
5: Are you going to be seated on a stool?
1: No, you know what? I'm just going to go wild. I'm going to go ham and then and do like a Wretch 3-2 hop in a circle constantly.
0: Ask questions later.
1: Yeah.
0: But don't do that really, though. Don't injure yourself anymore.
1: I actually got dancers because I can't.
0: Sick.
1: I want energy.
0: Yeah.
1: I feel like an injustice to my audience otherwise.
0: Yeah.
1: But I'm still going to hop in a circle. You'll see that move.
0: Okay. But on the good leg, though.
5: No, the bad leg.
1: Oh, who knows?
5: Bad leg.
1: Whatever. We'll see how I feel.
0: It's not rock and roll until it's the bad leg. Yeah, fuck the ACL. Don't do that.
1: Maybe. We'll see.
0: All right.
1: You got to turn up to Z. Risky.
0: This is true. Yeah, that's
2: crazy.
1: Just go crazy. Dancing like a psychopath.
3: Where can we find you on social media, please?
1: It's Tyler Music. That's T-H-A-I-L-A-H Music.
0: Very, very unique name. We discussed that the last time.
1: Yes.
0: That's it across the board on social media. T-H-A-I-L-A-H.
1: Music.
0: And
1: there's
0: the new,
1: me.
0: Oh, yeah, music, sorry. And then the new tune's out on Friday.
1: And then my...
5: You're performing on Saturday.
1: Yes.
0: There you go.
1: It's all busy.
0: Well, thank you so much once again for coming
1: through. Thanks for having me. It's
0: my second
1: home now.
0: Thank you so much to all our other guests as well. Kane's Woods, thank you so much to Coca, and thank you so much to Hyphen. All of them played new music apart from Hyphen, who performed live for us.
2: Yeah.
0: We'll be back next week for another 2 hours from 4 till 6. And we're going to leave you with this.

0: Helm and Nathaniel Metcalf's Fan Club on FUBAR Radio.
1: Don't worry, guys, I'm here. my name is Nick Helm.
2: And my name is Nathaniel.
1: I haven't finished, Nat. I hate it.
2: Sorry,
1: you cut
2: me
1: off.
2: What is your full name?
1: My name is Nick Helm, and I'm delighted to be here today. I'm joined by my rather overeager and quite rude co-host,
2: Nathaniel Metcalf.
1: Hang on.
2: Okay.
1: Co-host, who's here yet again. Week in, week out, tirelessly. you've broken my train of thought now.
2: You had it all planned out.
1: I knew what I was going to say, but fine. Okay, introduce yourself. This is heavy.
2: My name's Nathaniel Metcalf. Nick was eating a Tutti Frutti Mr. Chew sweet. That's like a sort of big refresher, isn't it?
1: It's sort of like a refresher, but I think it's better than a refresher.
2: What flavour is it? Tutti Frutti, I guess.
1: Tutti Frutti flavour.
2: I'm not sure I can imagine what a Tutti Frutti flavoured.
1: Tutti Frutti.
2: And he started eating it at 11:57.
1: Yeah.
2: And it was touch and go whether you'd make it on the air in time.
1: This is actually a bit of consumer advice, really.
2: Good, yeah.
1: If you're looking for a chew that lasts almost 3 minutes, then Mr. Chew Tutti Frutti Flavour Chew will do it. It's by the company Swizzles.
2: Swizzles Matlow.
1: They're an established brand.
2: British company, I believe.
1: British company, and I believe they're are they British?
2: I think so. Swizzles, Matlow.
1: I always thought Swizzles were from Switzerland.
2: No,
1: Switzerland. no, they're not. They're made in Derbyshire.
2: Derbyshire, there you go. Yeah,
1: of course. So you'll be, supporting some homegrown candy talent.
2: We're not sponsored by Swizzles, Matlow, but we could be.
1: Am I right in thinking that around this time of year, Swizzles, they bring out a large tin?
2: You have a big sort of... I think they do like a sort of plasticky tin, don't they? Like a sort of Quality Street thing.
1: Sure. Yeah.
2: Is that what you've got?
1: Is that what you've got, the FUBAR?
2: No.
1: No, you've not actually heard of Swizzles.
2: No.
1: So where did I find this sweet from? It was just a random sweet.
2: Was it? What was it? Where was it?
1: Just by the men's toilets, on the floor.
2: Well, it wasn't in the urinal, was it?
1: No, it was in some dirty water next to the toilet bowl.
2: Yes. Natalie's put on screen the Swizzles party pack.
1: So for my money, if you're looking for a 3 minute chew, Mr. Chew Tutti Frutti Flavour Chew from Swizzles, he's your man. He's called Mr. Chew, so that's not sexist. He is a man. Cool. So, bloody. So, the first rule of fan club is tell your friends about
2: fan
1: club. A lot of you have been doing that, so I'm really pleased with you.
2: Here's
1: ones that haven't, never.
2: Or you're on the naughty list this Christmas. Yeah. I'm just filling because Nick's drinking. I'm just looking at the Swizzles. Oh, it's been removed. Oh, hang on, what's in the Swizzles? Double dips.
1: Oh, bloody hell. A double dip.
2: Refreshers.
1: What's a double dip?
2: A double dip, I think, is just a sherbet dip.
1: Yeah, but look, they've got these... what are these? They're fucking lip balm trio. Oh, my God.
2: Would I like that?
1: Yeah.
2: Yeah.
1: No, I don't really. I'm not really into lip balm. If I had a lip balm that tasted of refreshers, do you know what I'd do? I would eat that lip balm.
2: Mm.
1: But what I might do is I might put it in the freezer and pretend it's a Calippo. And I'd eat it like that.
2: A Calippo, not a Calippo.
1: I say Calippo.
2: Mm.
1: You say?
2: Calippo.
1: Well, I suppose if it was lip gloss, you would call it Calippo.
2: Yes. That is right. It's a Calippo.
1: Oh, I say Calippo. But it depends. I only say it every 4 years when it's a Calippo.
2: One of my friend Tony, used to...
1: You just talked over an excellent joke there.
2: Okay.
1: Every 4 years when it's a Calippo, yeah.
2: That is a good joke, to be fair.
1: It's just in February.
2: That was
1: just,
2: worth.
1: Just towards the end of February. February?
2: February, yeah. February.
1: February.
2: February.
1: Okay.
2: My friend Tony referred to revels as revels, and that's not right. Revels.
1: Oh, but I've heard all sorts of weird pronunciations of words recently, and no, there's not a single one that I can remember. I regret bringing it up. So in Japan,
2: yeah.
1: Speaking of lip balm, they do KFC fingernail polish
2: for like finger licking good. Is it something?
1: I think it... can you look it up? It tastes of KFC. I'm not sure if they do it now. It was a limited edition thing, and I was trying to buy it a few years ago.
2: As like a sort of nail varnish?
1: Yeah, it's sort of like a... it's sort of like a gravy-coloured varnish. A KFC gravy-coloured varnish.
2: So to encourage you to bite your nails?
1: I don't know. I think you can lick your nails and they taste of KFC. There you go. Finger looking good.
2: Wow.
1: Yeah. I mean...
2: they should call it finger looking good.
1: No, because you're meant to lick your fingers.
2: Oh, yeah. Yeah, finger licking good. Edible nail polish. That's weird, isn't it?
1: Yeah.
2: It's like they want you to bite your nails.
1: I don't know what they're doing with their fingernails, but I'm sticking mine in some pretty unsavoury places. cakes.
2: Yeah.
1: Cakes aren't savoury, are they?
2: Edible nail polish made with real chicken.
1: That's what I want on my fingernails. but it's unusual for me to have that flavour on top of my fingernails and not just underneath. Yeah. Underneath the actual... it's fucking disgusting, guys.
2: Yeah, it's not nice.
1: And also, again, edible nail polish. If I had a bottle of liquid KFC, I would drink it.
2: Drink it. Yeah, you don't have it in a shot glass.
1: Somebody bought me that for Christmas. It'd be gone by, you know, Christmas lunch. Or I'd be glazing a turkey or some anything.
2: Oh, that'd be a good idea. I wonder if you could do that.
1: You'd just put... You'd put it on top
2: of other things.
1: You could literally use KFC nail polish and you could glaze other foods, other things. You could... as a prank, you could mould a piece of shit into the shape of a chicken, and then you could paint it with nail polish.
2: Yeah.
1: And then
2: it'd probably be quite a
1: big
2: shit.
1: Give it to someone for dinner, and they would eat it.
2: And think it was really... and it all tastes like chicken.
1: Joke's on you, because you told me that you couldn't polish a turd. stuff like that. Here's something I've been thinking about this week now.
2: Yeah.
1: This is what the show is, by the way, listeners.
2: I think this is good.
1: I think we're doing all right.
2: Prime content, this is.
1: This is what I've been thinking about this week. I don't think we've mentioned it before, but I've been thinking about it a lot this week, right? So I think it's because of the Trump impeachment stuff that's happening. Mm-hmm. Now, the Watergate scandal.
2: Sure.
1: There was the Watergate, and it's called the Watergate because it was at the Watergate Hotel. We have talked about this before, haven't we?
2: Maybe. And is it about...
1: hang on. Let's just have the conversation like it's the first time we've had the conversation.
2: Sure.
1: Because, right. So, there's the Watergate scandal. Mm-hmm. And it was at the Watergate Hotel.
2: Mm-hmm.
1: Yeah?
2: Yeah.
1: And then every time there's a scandal now...
2: oh, yeah.
1: It's like, oh, you add Gate onto the end. Mm.
2: Diana Gate.
1: Yeah. Or Saatchi Gate. I don't know if that was one. What are some of the gates... Bill Gates. When there was that dispute over the bill.
2: This is good. We could get on local radio.
1: But when there was that scandal about Bill Gates, it was Bill Gates Gate. But do you remember when there was that scandal about the entranceway
2: to Bill Gates' house? Yeah,
1: Bill Gates' gate. Yeah. So that's how it works, right?
2: Mm-hmm.
1: Then, right, in the 1980, there was the movie Heaven's Gate.
2: Heaven's Gate.
1: Which was like a very expensive movie, basically. What's the director for that?
2: Michael Cimino, who did The Deer Hunter.
1: Is it Cimino or Cimino?
2: I say Cimino.
1: I say Cimino.
2: Okay.
1: Let's say Cimino.
2: Mm. I think it's a really good example. It's a beautiful piece of cinema, I think.
1: he was the director of The Deer Hunter, correct? Which I think is a bloated mess.
2: The Deer Hunter.
1: I like parts of The Deer Hunter, certainly. I'm all on board for the Russian roulette. But the wedding at the beginning drags on far too long, and the actual deer hunting is fairly disappointing. but in many ways, I think, you know... I think it would have worked better if they'd used the innocence of maybe like Christopher Walken and sort of maybe used his character as a metaphor of a deer. And you saw like how putting them in a place of conflict, like war, the Vietnam War, affects them. Oh, I guess they had... because they did it. Oh, actually, I do like that film. It's very clever. Very clever movie. So he did Kevin's Gate, right? So the, okay, so these... No, hang on a second. No, right, okay, so... these aren't... Sackgate. Oh, yeah, there's comedian Russell Brand and TV presenter Jonathan Ross left a series of obscene voice messages on the answering machine of... I mean, what were they thinking? I mean, it sounds... When you read it, you just go, it's baffling.
2: Yes.
1: Penis Gate. While a performer at a concert in Stockholm, singer Lenny Kravitz squatted and his pants split open, revealing his penis to concert goers. He was then impeached and he had to leave the White House under shame.
2: Is that Lenny Kravitz?
1: No, I'm getting... Sorry, Penis Gate mixed up with Watergate.
2: Watergate.
1: Sorry.
2: Nipplegate.
1: Easily done. Nipplegate. Justin Timberlake revealed Janet Jackson's breast during the halftime show of Super Bowl XXX. You're telling me. VIII. I.
2: It was VIII.
1: It was VIII.
2: Fucking hell.
1: Anyway, there are other fucking Flakegate. But isn't it about Anthea Turner?
2: It is.
1: Yes, Anthea Turner.
2: And then
1: photographs of the wedding reception of TV presenter Anthony Turner were used to promote Cadbury's then new Snowflake chocolate bar, bringing scorn from the tabloid press and causing Turner to claim this was not part of the $450,000 that OK magazine had paid her for.
2: No, it was on top of
1: access.
2: That.
1: Yeah,
2: well, it's a great deal.
1: It's on top, right? Okay, cool. But I just think if you're going to get married, you may as well try and make some money out of it. Traditionally, it's by getting a big divorce, isn't it? So there are all these, you know, gates, right? Gates. Then there was Heaven's Gate, mm-hmm. which was a very expensive movie made by Michael Cimino, who I believe was on a lot of cocaine at the time.
2: Plausibly.
1: Allegedly. And it went massively over... It was Christofferson, right?
2: Yeah.
1: And it went massively over budget, and they filmed for ages. And basically, it was from this... The guy that directed The Deer Hunter, and everyone was expecting like this instant classic to be made. I think the original cut was something like 10 hours long. Or 9 hours long, or 8 hours long. It was a very long... It was too long to be a film. And then they managed to cut it all the way down, and it was like... I think his preferred cut was like 4 hours, and they managed to just hack it down to like 2. I think maybe it was an hour and a half or 2 hours.
2: And I think it's quite long still. I think it's like nearly 3 hours or something, but that's, I think, as short as they could get it.
1: But it's as short as they could get it, and he was... Yeah, and basically they released it in the cinemas, and it was a massive disaster. It cost so much money. It was basically the end of the auteur period from the 1970s. And it... And so, basically, Heaven's Gate is used as a benchmark for a bloated, kind of self-indulgent mess.
2: Mm-hmm.
1: So then when they made Waterworld, they very cleverly called that Kevin's Gate, because it was Kevin Costner, and Kevin rhymes with heaven.
2: Yeah.
1: Sort of.
2: Yeah, no, I like it.
1: So they called it Kevin's Gate.
2: Kevin's Gate.
1: Right. But that's not to do with Watergate. That's to do with Heaven's Gate.
2: Heaven's Gate, yeah.
1: Now, Kevin's Gate wasn't a scandal. It was just another bloated, self-indulgent vanity project, which I like.
2: Sure.
1: I like Waterworld.
2: Me too.
1: Yeah, you know, when I watch Mad Max, Road Warrior, I get thirsty. And I was just thinking, isn't there any way we can wet this movie up a bit? And they did. They made...
2: Waterworld.
1: Waterworld. Water movie. That's what they should have called it. Now, so that's called Kevin's Gate.
2: Kevin's
1: right?
2: Gate.
1: Now, I thought about this a lot.
2: I can tell.
1: Now, how are we living in... I think this society is bonkers. How are we living in a society where we can just add the word gate onto the end of anything and it can mean two totally different things?
2: Yeah, because you could have called that Water Gate as well.
1: You should have called it Watergate, but it wasn't a scandal.
2: No.
1: I mean, in actual fact, that was more obvious, right?
2: Yeah.
1: Except for it would only make you think of the Watergate scandal, and it wouldn't have made you think of Heaven's Gate. Have you got anything to add?
2: No.
1: I mean, I thought about it a lot, but I guess what I didn't do vitally was come up with a conclusion or punchline.
2: No, it's good stuff,
1: but though. If Kevin Costner was in a scandal...
2: You would call that...
1: You'd call it Kevin's Gate.
2: Kevin's Gate. But then you would think of Heaven's
1: then
2: Gate.
1: Then you'd think of Heaven's Gate, so you'd have to call it Costnergate.
2: Costnergate, you probably would.
1: And
2: what kind
1: of... He would be the only man in the history of all mankind, going all the way back 2,000 years to Jesus.
2: The first man.
1: The famously in the Bible, the first man.
2: The first man, yeah.
1: Jesus.
2: Jesus.
1: If you go all the way back 2,019 years, if we're going to round it down, then... he'd be the only man in the whole history to have gate put after both of his names to not only mean a bloated, self-indulgent mess, but also a terrible scandal. It'd be Kevin's Gate, Costner Gate. I wouldn't want to be him right now.
2: We're back. Yes.
1: So, should we do fan mail and then we'll do what we've watched after the song? Or
2: shall we see what's in
1: our
2: boxes?
1: Shall we see what's in these boxes? We've got these tampon cake, Prince Charles. Oh, let's
2: not,
1: let's not talk about the royals. Prince Charles seems relatively cuddly
2: at the minute. Who's your favourite royal?
1: Andrew, why? Anything happened recently? I can't believe that interview. I cannot believe the interview. I've been watching sort of like body language analysis videos all week. And you don't need them, right? You don't need the body language analysis. It's like watching a child lie.
2: Yeah.
1: You know.
2: But my thing is, you must have loads of PR people there going... What you need to say is, don't say this. You must say this.
1: You watch the interview and it looks like it's just the two of them, but you know there's like hundreds...
2: There must be just people eating there.
1: 30 people watching them going, what are you doing, mate?
2: I always think of like the PR person who was working on that Cold Pursuit movie with Liam Neeson. He sat in the room going... And then he starts kicking off and cheese must be like... What?
1: Yeah, but Liam Neeson was doing the opposite of Prince Andrew, right? Liam Neeson was being honest and he was oversharing.
2: Oversharing.
1: And he was doing a thing where it's just kind of like... It's actually, on a level, quite admirable what Liam Neeson was doing because he was trying to sort of, like, be honest, right?
2: Right.
1: And you go, oh, no, there are some things that you need to work and process for yourself and probably
2: don't involve
1: anyone else with this stuff. It's fucking awful, right? We'd rather not know, right? But, you know, I think that's a lot more complicated than Prince Andrew going on this. And just, he just looks like he's lying. Like, apparently, after the interview, he offered to give everyone a tour of Buckingham Palace because he thought it went that well. He thought it went that well that he said, would you like to have a tour of Buckingham Palace?
2: Well, didn't they, at the end as well, afterwards, they said, I wonder if you want to do, like, another interview sometimes to clear up this stuff. And apparently he was like, yeah. yeah, I'll be up for that.
1: It was...
2: Anytime you like.
1: It was so bad. Yeah. It was... Oh, fucking hell. Anyway. I don't know what we can say. If anything, I'm too honourable. That's... You know, it's just like... is there any reason why you shouldn't get this job? You know, what are your flaws? What are your drawbacks? And he goes, well, if anything, you know, I'm too hardworking. I'm too hardworking and I'm too punctual. You know, sometimes I arrived the day before for a meeting this morning, you know. I've been fired from jobs in the past because I've put too much work into a project and have made everyone else look bad. So, if anything, I should probably work a little bit less. Fucking... why were you hanging around with a convicted paedophile? Well, if anything, I'm too honourable. I'm too much of a non-paedophile to not hang around with a paedophile. If anything.
2: Is this worrying?
1: No.
2: Is this all right?
1: It's the fucking interview.
2: No,
1: he did it himself.
2: No, he did.
1: He went on TV and did it. What a
2: but
1: fucking...
2: It does it. All of it is that idea of, like, why say
1: Prince
2: things...
1: Prince Andrew, non-Sandrew, fucking hell. Absolutely unbelievable.
2: I think this could get my head around was when he was talking about Pizza Express. As if, like, he's remembered it. Like, oh, it's a real vivid memory for me, that. Like there's a... The day I got married...
1: When was it? Pizza Express where?
2: Woking.
1: Pizza Express. Why would you remember Pizza Express in Woking?
2: Just
1: for me, a prince. That is unusual. It's very unusual to be in a Pizza Express in Woking. I think I've only been to Woking one or Yeah, one or two times.
2: That day is imprinted on my memory forever. I'll never forget it. Rather than saying, which is must be closer to the truth, just by saying, oh, I have a secretary who looks after all my affairs. So I've obviously, I don't remember where I was on that date. So I've asked since this has come out to find out where I was. And apparently I was in Woking that day.
1: He does sort of
2: and
1: say
2: I've got
1: that.
2: People that say I was there. And I've probably got people who look after my diary. I'm a royal. All my movements are probably covered. Just get someone to officially look into it.
1: He does sort of say that. She says, how do you remember it's Peachtree Express in Woking? Sounds like a very specific thing. Because he said, well, as soon as somebody said Peachtree Express, I went, yeah, of course. Oh, yeah, I remember. Yeah. I remember it specifically. And he goes into such detail of the stuff where, you know, it's kind of like...
2: I had a Vesuvio. Tempe went to charity, I remember. And I had some dough balls. And they were very nice. And
1: I had a salad, but had the dressing on the side. Cause it's very important. Ever since I got shot at in the Falklands, I've actually had an aversion to dressing on my salad. So it's very important. I have since trained myself in the years to have salad with dressing on it. But, I mean, that was a long... and hardy process.
2: It wasn't on a Romana base, it was on a classic base. They didn't do the Romana Zen because I was there and I remembered it specifically thinking, I wonder if in the future they'll do a Romana base and it'll look flatter and a bit wider and get spread out to side. But it wasn't, it was a classic base. But I didn't call it classic base at times, it was the only option. So I just said, a Vesuvio, please. I didn't specify a classic base and they didn't ask me because it was before they did the Romana style pizza. And I didn't, it wasn't one of the ones that's just veg on the side and has a bit of filling in the middle. It wasn't like one of them pizza. It was a normal pizza, not a weird paedophile pizza. It was a normal pizza.
1: But how do you know that you didn't have sex with the victim on any other day around that time? Because I distinctly remember thinking, you know what? Before I had the pizza, I was thinking, I'm definitely not going to have sex. Very much like a boxer in training. Because I'm going to work my way up to this pizza. And after I had the bloody pizza, I thought, I'm so bloody stuffed. There's no way I'm going to be able to have sex after this. For at least, I would say, 8 years. It's just about the same time that I managed to train myself to learn how to sweat again. Fucking incredible. Like, the lying is so detailed.
2: I love the idea of him thinking it's gone well, though. I love the idea of finishing going, that's me off the hook.
1: Anyway, you've got to clear that up.
2: In all fancy look around.
1: Would you like to see the crown jewels?
2: Don't go in there!
1: No, not like that! That's how I... Not like that! Flashback! You know, it's all alleged.
2: Alleged. Who knows? Who knows what happened? Who knows?
1: Absolutely. Okay, so we've been given some... Oh, and I just wanted to say hello to Simon. Thank you for listening, Simon. I met you last night in Forest Row. And I wrote your name down.
2: Where's Forest Row?
1: Where isn't it? That's what I want to know. I don't know. I got there on train at night.
2: Where were you last night, Nick?
1: I think it's near... I was in Peachtree Express, Woking.
2: Okay, all right. All right, fine.
1: Forest Row. I did a gig in Forest Row. I think it's fairly near Brighton. But anyway, hello, Simon. Anyway, we've been given some...
2: These are from...
1: Two very heavy boxes.
2: Claire. These are from Claire. And she has sent me... Because I was talking about the Hubba Bubba drink, she has sent me two bubblegum-flavoured drinks. The Bars bubblegum, I've had it before. I'm a big fan of Bars bubblegum. And one that's called Fizzy Bubblegum Flavoured Drink by Millions, Millions, Millions.
1: Yeah, but Millions do the...
2: I don't know, Millions.
1: Yeah, they do those... you know, you do those long kind of, like, sachets of... tiny balls.
2: Right, okay. I've got some extra chocolatey white chocolate rounds. The best biscuits.
1: A whole box of tissues. I've got a cowboy boot, whatchamacallit.
2: A stocking.
1: With a suction cup inside. Oh, that's my first gift of the year.
2: Got some milk chocolate rounds and some white chocolate rounds.
1: I ate a packet of those in, I would say, under 10 minutes.
2: I reckon I could do that. Oh, maple and pecan matchmakers.
1: This is not radio, but Sensation Street Mix inspired Mexico City and...
2: maple and pecan
1: Sensation
2: matchmakers.
1: Street Mix inspired Bangkok. Where? Bangkok. Sounds painful.
2: Milky Bar, a Milky Bar with Smarties. That sounds good.
1: I've got... Found a mint drink. Okay, lemonade and mint. Thought you might like it. Oh, that's very good. That's good. And rhubarb. Okay. Brilliant. Thank you for those. A mint drink. I've got maple and pecan.
2: Pecan.
1: Matchmakers. And what? Are we meant to... Are we meant to open these presents? Oh, you've just gone straight for it and opened them.
2: Yeah, we're not meant to.
1: Well, I don't think that... I think you're meant to save them for Christmas, aren't you?
2: Oh, yeah, I suppose. Doesn't matter. It's on air, isn't it? But I've got some wicked hammer socks.
1: Hammer socks.
2: Dracula. The Curse of Frankenstein. I like that. It hasn't specified Frankenstein. It is indeed The Curse of Frankenstein with the original design Christopher Lee. Frankenstein? Frankenstein. I think that's how you pronounce it. And the Taste the Blood of Dracula. That's weird. They've done socks specifically of Taste the Blood of Dracula and Dracula.
1: They're official Hammer merchandise, right?
2: Yeah.
1: Yeah, so they're for people that like Hammer.
2: I like Hammer.
1: Do you?
2: Yeah, I do, yeah.
1: You should pie up about that one day, mate.
2: I do like it. thank you, Claire, very much.
1: I've got something that feels like it's a T-shirt, but it might not be, and I won't be angry if it isn't. It is.
2: What is a T-shirt?
1: Oh, it's... it says... It's like a Dr. Seuss-inspired John Carpenter T-shirt that says The Thing won. That's lovely. Great. Thank you very much, Claire, if that is your real name. I will hang my boot by the window on a suction cup, and I will eat my Sensation Mixes with my matchmakers and wash it down with my rhubarb and lemon and mint drinks. Wearing my T-shirt.
2: I've also been sent a Christmas card and a CD from Paul Smith.
1: It is Christmas coming up, isn't it?
2: It is.
1: Paul soon. Smith?
2: Paul Smith.
1: Fucking hell.
2: God, Coca-Cola with garlic.
1: In Romania, I found this Coke in Romania. Coca-Cola garlic. That's not real. Is that
2: it's
1: a joke?
2: Real.
1: It's Transylvania in Romania. It's near Romania, surely it rhymes.
2: Paul Smith's given us 7 stars, which is good. And he's also given us a CD with

0: Romania is a region in central Romania. That's what I said. Yeah, brilliant. Okay, so that's why it's garlic, isn't it? That makes more sense, doesn't it? If a Romanian Coca-Cola that's got garlic in it, it's a joke, isn't it, for Transylvania?
1: And probably for tourists.
0: Yeah, it's a tourist thing. As opposed to, oh, Romania, is that anything to do with Transylvania? No. We just, no.
1: There have been several notable residents of Forest Row in the recent past and present.
0: These include Ben Elton. Gilmore from Pink Floyd, Engelbert Humperdinck, and... sorry. I literally raced over you.
1: These include Ben Elton, David Gilmore from Pink Floyd, Engelbert Humperdinck had a holiday cottage in the village during the 1980s. Forest Row is a village and a relatively large civil parish in the Wealden district of East Sussex, England. I've never heard of it.
0: Forest Row?
1: Yeah, never heard of it.
0: Little fun fact. I always write where I am on my hand so that when I'm on stage I don't have to think about it. And yesterday was the first time I actually ever genuinely had to use it. I thought, you know...
1: It's a little village.
0: I thought it's like Forest Hill, maybe, I kept thinking, and then it wasn't. But I was there for less than an hour. Okay, let's do some fan mail. She's a...
1: Is that the cheesy lady? We've still got that one. That's nice.
0: Still got that.
1: I like it. Theme from Deer Hunter, last fan club.
0: Speaking of the Deer Hunter. Compliments of the season to you guys. Compliments of the season to you guys. I hope you make it a 5-star show today. What condiments are your favourites? Thanks, Mel G.
1: Spice Girls, Mel G. Is it another one?
0: Mel G. Mel Garlic from Transylvania.
1: Mel Gedroik from Mel and Sue.
0: My favourite condiment is probably Featherlite. Hello, men.
1: Like that. Hello, men.
0: Hello, men. Love you. Love your show. Would you sing me a Christmas carol, please? Thanks, Den.
1: Den, that's a good name.
0: Yeah.
1: Den and Men. Hello, Men. From Den. Yeah. It's like it's sung a little rhyme.
0: Yeah. Anyway, no is the answer. Morning. I wish I was James Bond sometimes. Or Desperate Dan. Are there any characters you'd want to be? Nick. I can see you as Steptoe. And Nat, you could be the milk tray man in
1: that's,
0: my opinion.
1: That's good. That's all right.
0: Thank you in advance, Moog. These are fucking weird.
1: Be the milk tray man.
0: My favourite condiment is... I think condiments are quite weird because I have a lot of condiments in my house and what I end up doing is having a separate plate next to my main plate. So I just pour condiments on, and then what I do is I do a couple of dips of the condiment, and then I throw it all down the sink.
1: Like a palette, like an artist's
0: like
1: palette.
0: Like an artist's palette. And I think really time would be better spent just taking the condiments out of the fridge and emptying them down the sink. I think, you know. But my favourite condiment that I really do, I love it, is... the holy fuck sauce that the rib man makes.
1: Oh, yeah.
0: But it is so hot. But it's so delicious. It's delicious. It's the thing. There are a lot of hot sauces out there, and the ones that I think are less successful are the ones that are just hot. You know?
1: But they're tasty as well.
0: The ones that are the best are the ones that are absolutely delicious and are fucking hot on top of that.
1: So you wanna eat them because they're nice, but you're almost suffering from having some nice...
0: Yeah, you feel like you're actually punishing yourself by eating them, but they're delicious.
1: You can't help yourself.
0: That's how I feel about condiments. Do I wish I was any character? Or what character would you be?
1: If I could be any character... What do I think? Sometimes I genuinely think, I'm not that interested in James Bond, but I do sometimes think, they're never going to ask me a James Bond, are they? And they have a little moment.
0: Have you seen the new trailer?
1: Yeah, but didn't overly grab me.
0: Oh, I thought it looked great. My favourite bit is the bit when he goes up to the main desk and he says, name? He goes, Bond. And then he looks up, like he doesn't know who the fuck he is. He goes, James Bond. And you go, that's such a funny joke. It's brilliant. And you go, yeah.

0: And, you know, everyone's been really worried online about the fact that James Bond is going to go woke and it's all going to be like this. All of the incels are worried that it's all going to be feminist propaganda and they're going to castrate Bond and it's all going to be about women taking over the franchise.
1: He's nearly been castrated several times, hasn't he? That happens most films, doesn't it?
0: I think that it's still going to be a Bond film. It's just going to go with current times, like Bond has always done.
1: Yeah,
0: I couldn't give a shit about James Bond. Really, I like Roger Moore, and I liked the Sean Connery Bonds. All I'm saying is though that Roger Moore's first Bond was a blaxploitation movie.
1: Yeah,
0: because it was made in the early 70s when blaxploitation was around, and one of his later 70s films was Moonraker, which was set in space because it came out a year after Star Wars. In actual fact, it was meant to be For Your Eyes Only, and they delayed that a year. And they brought out Moonraker instead. What is this?
1: Push up drink. Breast enlargement drink.
0: You can't put that picture up while I'm broadcasting. I've asked you once, I've asked you 1,000 times.
1: There's a breast enlargement drink in Japan. I think I've been getting those. I think something's been... I feel like I've had a couple of those by mistake.
0: Yeah, it's called Full Fat Coke. So I think that the new... And there's, like, a few jokes in it where you go, yeah, it's really good. It sort of, like, humanises him a bit and takes it... I don't find the James Bond persona particularly likeable or interesting, and I don't really buy it. And I think, especially at the time when I was really into, Hollywood blockbuster action movies like Arnold Schwarzenegger and Sylvester Stallone, I'd always prefer to watch those than James Bond. It always felt like a real throwback. Like, you know, even Pierce Brosnan was kind of like, really? We're still trying with this when they do it so much better in other places. So it's really weird that it's endured. And then Casino Royale I loved, and then I haven't really liked any of them that much since. And they're always only one watches for me. I'll watch them and then I'll never think about them again.
1: Certainly, yeah.
0: I can't even remember Spectre.
1: I
0: can't remember it at all. And
1: I remember there's a bit in like some ski lift things, and that's all I remember.
0: Spectre?
1: Yeah.
0: I don't remember that.
1: There's a bit in there, he's in like a ski lift.
0: I remember it ends on a bridge.
1: Does it?
0: I couldn't fucking...
1: I thought it was a bit in a helicopter, is there?
0: I can't remember it, right?
1: Me either.
0: But then, I saw the advert for this, the trailer for this, and you go, oh, this looks great. It looks like it's like... there's a little bit of relevance, and they've shaken it up a little bit. I hope they don't, like, shake it up to the point where it's unrecognisable. But, like, the fact that he's poking fun at himself...
1: Yeah.
0: Roger Moore did that.
1: Well, I was watching Man with a Golden Gun this week. I forgot. Because I've been trying to watch Roger Moore ones, because I watched Live and Let Die a little while ago after he got sent that book, and I was like, oh, I really enjoyed that, actually. But what I enjoy about it, James Bond works best when it's poking fun at itself, because it's silly, otherwise it's silly, so you have to acknowledge how silly it is.
0: Even the fact that he's bedding all of these women that are, like, 40 years younger than him is ridiculous. It's all ridiculous. And anyone that's taking any of that at face value and is getting angry at the fact that it's changing with the times, it's just like...
1: But he's like a cartoon character.
0: They're not aware of their own franchise. They're not aware of the franchise that they're trying to protect. You're going, you're trying to protect something that's completely different. Right? They're all taking the piss out of themselves. It's all a joke. You know, none of this is real. And I think people get really too caught up on iconography, and I think that people, like, I posted the trailer on Twitter, and I said, this is the first James Bond film I've been looking forward to since Casino Royale. And then somebody messaged me and they said, I think that since Timothy Dalton, every single James Bond film has just taken itself more and more seriously. And I prefer the early days when they were a bit more lighthearted. And I just posted, I was looking for a meme of Pierce Brosnan windsurfing on an avalanche. And I found one of, there's a Russian on a toilet reading a newspaper, and Pierce Brosnan appears upside down, and the Russian sort of like looks over his newspaper, and you can just see Pierce Brosnan looking at him upside down, right? And I just posted that, and I was just like, what the fuck are you talking about? There was like two fairly serious, straight-faced James Bond films in the mid-80s, starring Timothy Dalton, because they were competing with Lethal Weapon back then. And then it went to Pierce Brosnan, and it got more.
1: He had an invisible car in his last.
0: It's more ridiculous than fucking.
1: And the villain lives in an ice palace.
0: It's equal to ridiculousness as what Roger Moore was doing.
1: Yeah, I mean, the Pierce Brosnan ones are almost like Batman and Robin. I think
0: with Pierce Brosnan, when he first started, it was just like, oh, he's the perfect balance between Connery and Moore. And then by the end of it, it's just like, he's more Roger Moore than Roger Moore. It was fucking insane what he was doing.
1: I was a bit disappointed with Man with the Golden Gun. I thought, I'm going to love this. Christopher Lee is the villain. But actually, the only good bits of it are the jokes. And you go, got great jokes in it.
0: Oh, I disagree.
1: Brilliant jokes.
0: I think Man with the Golden Gun and Diamonds Are Forever are my two favourite James Bond films. I think they're just films that I could watch. But
1: when he's talking to Scaramanga, who's Christopher Lee, and he's like, well, how will I recognise him? And his girlfriend, who's like doing the dirty on him, goes, he's got three nipples. And he goes, whoa, what an anatomical tidbit. And you go, great joke.
0: How will I recognise him? Well, James, he's got two arseholes. Bottoms up.
1: And it ends like the ending of it is literally like the ending of the whole film when you watch it all. Like Scaramanga is killed, spoilers. I reckon about 20 minutes before the end, and you go, there's a lot of film still to go,
0: yeah,
1: and
0: but
1: he's
0: then
1: dead.
0: Knick knack, isn't there?
1: You got Knick Knack to deal with, who eventually just gets put in a cage above on a boat. Well, Roger Moore ends up having sex with Britt Eklund on a boat, and then M calls him up on the phone while he's having sex, and he picks up the phone and goes, hello. Midway, and then M says, oh, is Goodnight with you, who's Britt Eklund? And he goes, I'll just get her for you, and then just carries on, and then he's going, Bun, and he picks up the phone and he goes, where's Goodnight? And he's like, she's just coming. And then you can hear M going, good night. He goes, good night, M, and puts the phone down. So the last 5 minutes of the film is like an extended like sketch, comedy sketch,
0: yeah,
1: of Roger Moore doing a series of double entendres to M on the phone.
0: And then just hanging up.
1: Then hanging up. And you go, this is the end of the whole film. It's like a two Ronnie sketch.
0: It's brilliant. It's brilliant. It's also got the wonky boat.
1: Yeah.
0: There's nothing. I think it was great.
1: It was. That was weirdly, it's like, they're weird films, aren't they?
0: I went on a cruise around Ha Long Bay. It's got these amazing rock formations, and all I could think of was Man with a Golden Gun. I loved it. I love Man with a Golden Gun. I think it's a great film. And what I like about it is that it's not really, it doesn't really adhere to the same format.
1: Yeah, it isn't. Yeah, it's kind of like. Yeah. He basically goes to one place.
0: So from Goodnight to

0: Mitt hem och Nathaniel Metcalf bandplats på Fuba Radio.
1: Aaron joined in the studio
2: by surprise. A surprise special guest. We've got Juliet Sear back in, who's brought in some bread.
1: A couple of weeks ago,
2: I
1: disputed whether or not sourdough was a legitimate entry into the bread canon, and Juliet's brought in. I've put your mic on so you can talk. But it's right here.
3: Okay.
1: I think I've put your mic on.
3: I felt I was challenged by you when you said you didn't like sourdough.
1: I've put it on. I mean, I said that I like sourdough in that one restaurant. What was it? Pig and Butcher. But I've never been 100% sold on it. But that looks incredible.
3: So, yeah, I've just baked it freshly for you.
1: Can you push the microphone over?
3: Yeah, I've just baked it freshly for you this very morn.
1: That's incredible. It looks beautiful.
3: I've bought you some butter. I've bought you some sea salt. I've bought you some smoked sea salt. And should I slice it up now?
1: Yes,
2: slice it up.
1: Please.
2: See, I'm already quite sold on sourdough, so this is just going to be
3: A bonus.
1: This is annoyingly, this is one of the only days I've ever had breakfast.
3: Oh no! But you can manage this.
1: I can manage some bread. I just want to read out a piece of fan mail. It says, "Happy Fan Club Friday! Christmas is the best season. Could you play some festive bangers instead of Cooper? Love a bit of Alice, but not in December, Dexy. Dexy, when you have your own radio shows, then you can play whatever you like. But as far as I'm concerned, you're a cunt."
2: My choice this week is quite festive.
1: What is it?
2: We're the one station that plays David Essex, so I've put on Winter's Tale.
1: Winter's Tale, absolutely brilliant. My favourite Shakespeare play as well.
2: There you go.
1: Of course, it's not. It's no one's favourite Shakespeare play.
3: Right. Do you want to share a slice or have one each?
2: One each.
3: Sure, absolutely.
2: Get another bit. Yes,
3: right.
2: Please.
3: You need a really special knife for this because it's really quite hard to cut.
2: Well, you live quite close to the studio, but yeah. you have arrived at the studio with your own knife, which you have.
3: Yeah,
2: a dangerous weapon that you have been transporting through the streets of North London.
3: On the North London streets with a sourdough knife, right there.
2: That'd be a good Death Wish film, wouldn't it?
1: No. And I don't think we should be encouraging that sort of behaviour.
3: Do you want to do your own butter? Because I don't know about you, but I'm very particular about how I like my butter. Are you?
2: I have it.
3: I get really cross if someone else does my toast.
1: Yeah, I like my butter with just a smidge of bread. Am I right, guys?
3: There we go. I do. Yeah, it really annoys me if someone does toast and then they don't put it right up to the edges and stuff.
1: Oh, really?
2: Oh, yeah. Monsters.
1: But you know what, though? I don't know what sort of controlling fucking sociopath would attempt to put butter on someone else's toast.
3: True. It's such a personal thing.
1: I don't know who would do that.
2: I'm not doing yours.
1: I'm not asking you to do mine. I'm just saying, but look at the fucking that was a brand new butter. And you've absolutely fucking massacred it.
2: I know, but I just
1: you're panicking.
3: You've got to, yeah. And it's warm, isn't it? Can you feel the warmth?
2: I can. That's one of the things where I'm excited about.
1: He's panicking. He's overthinking it. He's trying to create content and butter and bread and eggs and stuff. Hello, this is Classic 3.5 show already. Is this from today? I'd love edible clothes and shoes. Would you eat anything or anyone? Was this from today? Really? 3.5?
2: 3.5.
1: I think it's already been a 5-star show, my friend. I think, Tony, you're wrong. I'd love edible clothes and shoes. Would you eat anything or anyone? Juliet, what sort of clothes or shoes would you like that are edible?
3: Oh.
2: you made an edible jumper.
3: I have made an edible Christmas jumper, so I'd say that one. It was all gingerbread and sugary.
1: Yeah, I remember.
3: Something that someone's worn is a bit gross, isn't it?
1: Not if it's pants or something like that.
3: Yeah, that's what I was thinking. If it's
1: underwear of a loved one,
3: definitely not shoes.
1: Not like a mum or a dad or a sister, but a romantic partner. You'd overlook anything.
3: Now, are you going to have some smoked sea salt?
1: I'd like to try some smoked sea salt. Is this unsalted butter?
3: It's slightly salted. Do you like unsalted only?
1: I think that what they tend to do is they put unsalted butter And then you have the salt at the side to salt it yourself.
3: I like a bit of double salt action.
1: Sure, yeah. I'm not judging you.
3: Yeah, please don't.
1: I'm not, I wouldn't.
2: I think when you have the unsalted butter, it's just bland. You think that's one of the things that's good about butter.
3: Yeah, it just tastes like fat, doesn't it? It doesn't have a taste.
1: What's the point?
3: Let me see.
2: In fact, we both can't eat bread at the same time. This would be disastrous. What are you thinking?
1: Would it be disastrous because you wouldn't talk?
2: I forgot. Because what's happening now is Nick's eating bread and I'm just waiting to eat bread. Staring at Nick.
1: The thing is, everyone thinks that I'm the unprofessional one, right? But
2: I know, I'm so much worse.
1: Even when I'm here,
2: distracted.
1: And you point out, well, we can't both eat bread. So I'll just watch Nick eat bread in silence.
2: Because I was waiting for my turn. All that was happening was my brain just went, I wish I was eating bread. So I was just waiting for Nick to swallow some bread so I could have another mouthful of it.
1: That bread is delicious.
3: Is it?
1: Yeah, of course it is.
3: Thank you.
1: The crust is really nice. What does the actual bread taste of? Not taste of, there's sort of like a texture to it. Oh, John Robbins would be having a field day.
3: This bread is quite hydrated. There's like nearly 80% hydration in that loaf, you know.
2: What is? What counts?
1: Hydrated. So much the Waterworld to Kingsmill's Mad Max Fury Road.
2: What makes a sourdough? What is a sourdough and not?
3: Well, sourdough is just basically wild yeast, because you just basically, you know, there's yeast in the air all around.
1: Wild yeast?
3: Yeah.
1: Starring Roger Moore and Richard Harris. The wild yeast.
3: Yeah. So basically, yeah, you just make your... So you don't use yeast that you buy in the shops. You just basically make... You get some bread flour and water, and you mix it together. And then you let it kind of... And then you feed it every day. So you have to feed your sourdough, and it eats itself. And after about...
2: It eats itself?
3: Yeah, it kind of eats itself.
2: What are you feeding it?
3: You just feed it more bread flour and water, and then it creates its own, yeast. Its own, it makes its own yeast. So it bubbles up, and it becomes activated. And then when it's all bubbly, you feed it about 8 hours before you want to use it. And it looks like a paste to start with, but then once the wild yeast gets to work, it kind of bubbles up.
2: The wild yeast?
3: Yeah.
2: Yeah.
3: And then you put it in some warm water and add some more bread flour. And then after half an hour, add some sea salt, and that is it. That's all you've got in there. Nice
2: these
3: and natural.
2: And these look incredible as well.
3: They do, don't they? That's the Gringe, that is.
2: It is, yeah.
3: Check out my Gringe. Look at that. See?
1: What?
3: Some people call it an ear. You know when you get the kind of bit that flaps up?
1: Right, yeah.
3: Or a gringe, which I think I prefer the word gringe.
1: A gringe, yeah. Right. Mm. I thought it was in Grinch. And then when you lifted up some bread, I was thinking, is that a...
3: The gringe.
1: A gringe. It's a gringe.
3: Yeah. Mm. So that's a sign of an...
1: I think I'd use the word flange.
3: Flange. Well, yeah. That's a good word too, isn't it?
2: It's a brilliant word. Go on.
3: Well, I'm glad you've enjoyed it.
2: God, what a day. What a day. I've got sweets to eat. I'm supposed to be going to a wedding later. Now I've got stuff to carry, but it's brilliant. Thank you very much for our bread.
3: You're welcome.
2: And I wouldn't have expected you to come back, but you have kept to your promise.
3: Yeah.
2: And brought us all some sourdough to eat.
3: Challenges me about... Well, when you said you didn't like sourdough, I just thought... I just wanted you to try my one.
2: I'll tell you what, I bet there's... I bet you 10... No, 10, I bet you 10p that you won't bring us loads of cakes again.
3: Well, maybe I will.
2: Yeah.
1: Oh, yeah.
2: Take that.
1: I bet you won't. I bet this is the last time you bring anything in for free to us.
2: On a Friday. Yeah. I bet we never see you again in here with stuff for us to eat.
1: Or the cheese lady.
2: Yeah, I bet we never see her again either.
3: Have you had a cheese lady?
2: Oh, yeah.
3: Oh, did you have Morgan?
2: Yeah, we had Morgan.
3: Oh, when did you have her in?
1: Oh, 6 months ago.
3: Oh, she's brilliant, isn't she, Morgan?
1: Yeah, she's great. I met her on Sunday brunch.
3: Oh, yes.
1: And, and I went around to a cheese shop, but it was closed. And then, because I had to, on the way back from filming, we drove through, where is it?
3: It's Muswell Hill.
1: Drove through Muswell Hill, and I got out one day and to go to a shop. But it was, she was out drinking.
3: As usual.
2: So, basically, what happened was, for a year on this show, we just had comedians on who'd come in and bring us nothing.
3: Yeah.
2: Absolutely nothing.
1: Not even content.
2: Morgan came on, brought cheese in, and then we've basically said, can we just have people that bring us
3: food people in.
2: Luncheon? Because it's quite a tight turnaround for us after the show, and we have to go off and do other things. So you rarely get to have lunch. So this way, it just means that we do get something to eat.
3: That's a good plan. If I'd known, I should have got Morgan to come in with me, because we have collaborated before on a YouTube video where I made the world's best Christmas cake, and we ate it with cheese. And we did a YouTube video together.
1: I imagine that works quite well, right?
3: It works really well.
2: It's Christmas next week, isn't it?
3: Yeah, a really decent fruit cake. It's like a chutney that goes well with the cheese. Mm. Yeah.
2: Christmas is coming, though, isn't it? That would be a nice...
3: Yeah, and I can do another shameless plug. In actual fact, my show, Beautiful Baking?
2: I do know.
3: The next three episodes are all about Christmas.
2: And how's that show going? I've been
3: really
2: tuning
3: well.
2: In on a Sunday.
3: Have you seen some?
2: I've seen some,
3: yeah.
2: Very good show.
3: Yeah, thank you.
2: There was one where you went to, is it one of the cake shops in, is it in Soho
3: yes,
2: or somewhere?
3: Yes, my friend Gemma's shop, Crumbs and Doilies.
2: Yeah, that one, right. Crumbs and Doilies.
3: Yeah.
2: Don't know about the name. But, incredible cake.
3: Yeah, it was good, wasn't it?
1: Whereabouts in Soho is it?
3: Carnaby Street. Well, just off Carnaby Street in Kingly Court.
1: Right. Okay. Yeah. Oh, yeah, Kingly Court. Yeah. Oh, Kingly Court.
3: Yes.
1: It's got Shoryu in there.
2: It does, yeah.
1: Sure you're coming. That's what Sean Connery would say if he ran a ramen shop, he'd call it Sure. Sorry, I've got to bring it back to the brand, which is Never Not Nerdy. The Triple N. And are you getting recognised in the street and stuff?
3: No. No, I mean, it's a Sunday morning show, isn't it? It's not... You know.
1: Yeah, but it's ITV.
3: Yeah. No, I haven't actually. I haven't been recognised in the street.
2: That's crazy.
3: Maybe people will just steer well clear.
2: That's probably because you've got a knife.
3: Yeah.
2: That's what's happening. They probably all want to talk to you and you're carrying a lethal weapon around.
3: Yeah, no, but I think it's been going well. I've had loads of... It's been brilliant, actually, because loads of people have been sending me pictures of all the cakes and the stuff and the bakes I've been making. So that's really good for me. I mean, I think if you inspire someone to think, well, I'm going to make that, you know, that very day people are sending pictures when they've made it in the afternoon and stuff. So it's been brilliant, yeah.
1: That's incredible.
3: Yeah, it's really good. And, I've been doing a bit more this morning, going back there on Tuesday to do a gingerbread latte forest cake. So it's all about Christmas for me now. I love Christmas. It's my favourite time of year. Do you?
2: I love Christmas.
3: Yeah.
2: This is it now. What I really want to do is just sort of bed in somewhere and just...
1: All right. Okay.
3: You
1: really did like that, Brad. I really like Christmas, but I'm absolutely appalled that it's, what is it, the 6th of December already? Is it the 6th?
2: Mm.
1: And it's like, I've been so busy this year... And I feel like if it was December next week, I would be able to get on top of things. Hello. but because it's Christmas, it's just not enough time.
3: It's not enough time.
1: I haven't got enough time to do any of the stuff. I'm not going to decorate my flat.
3: Oh, no, that's sad.
1: I'm not going to... Yeah, I haven't got any time to do anything.
3: Aww.
1: Oh, well.
3: Should I come round and decorate your flat for you as well, then?
1: All right, that's fine, as long as it's all edible. As long as it's all edible. That's absolutely delicious. Thank you very much.
3: No worries.
1: Okay, so we'll go into a song now. What do you think?
3: I'm going to love you and leave you and say farewell, because I have to go off and do some more baking.
2: Of course you do. Thank you very much for coming in.
3: Thank you. That was
2: absolutely delicious.
1: I can't.
2: It was incredible.
1: Oh, right, okay, cool, right, we're not in any rush. So, how many more episodes have you got? Three more episodes?
3: I've got five more episodes, and the next three...
1: How many episodes did you get?
3: Ten.
1: Ten, that's incredible.
3: Yeah. So we've got, this week is like Christmas baking, like holiday baking with the kids. Following week is Christmas edible gifts.
2: Oh, yeah.
3: And then
1: are you doing edible underwear one week?
3: Maybe if we get another series, maybe we'll
2: late night.
3: That one. Yeah,
2: a late night version, like Hollyoaks late. One of those.
1: I don't. I normally eat mine the morning after. So you know, Sunday morning is perfect for it. Accompaniments. Nice. Yeah, that's stuff gross. To dip it in. Mind you, mine normally come pre-dipped.
3: Yeah,
1: self-sourced. That's
3: pudding.
1: One way of saying it.
3: Yeah. Nice. Then my final Christmas episode, just to bring it back to something a bit more...
4: seasonal.
3: Yeah, is all about Christmas Day, and I'm really excited because I've got a vegan Christmas main on it, which is a Brussels sprout tarte tatin, which is really delicious. Trust me.
1: What's a tarte tatin?
3: So it's like, you know, the French tarte is... quite often just with apples, but it's
1: not
3: savoury.
1: What, so you slice Brussels sprouts and you make them like a fan
3: half
1: of them?
3: No, these ones are just half, but they're all sort of fry them up in the pan with some lovely red onions and some oil and some red wine vinegar and some Marmite, get it all sort of sticky and juicy, and then lay over some puff pastry, whack it in the oven, and then after half an hour you flip it over and it's a gorgeous, like, caramelized, you know, have you ever had roasted sprouts before?
1: Yes.
3: Yes, it's kind of like roasted caramelized jammy sprouts on top of a crispy puff pastry with a touch of very savory, really good.
1: That sounds incredible.
3: Yeah, it's so nice.
1: And in fact, we were talking about what we wanted for Christmas dinner this year. I don't like turkey.
3: Don't you? It's a bit dry.
1: I don't really like roast dinners. And I was just like, can't we just have a curry?
3: You don't like roast dinners?
1: Not really.
3: What, roast potatoes?
1: I think that it's sort of like... right, okay. Don't take this the wrong way. But I feel like it's like medieval, unadventurous cooking where we're not gonna combine ingredients. We're just going to have... There are the carrots. There are the potatoes. There are the peas. There... that's the meat, and it's all sort of like separate elements on a plate, and then you pour gravy all over it, and that's meant to sort of like tight together. And I know you can do loads of really, you know, exciting stuff with vegetables these days, but when people go on about, oh, let's go to the pub for a Sunday roast, that's not what Sunday roasts are doing. They're doing your basic Sunday roast, and I've never had one that I think is better than a lasagna or better than you know, chicken dan sac or chicken chow mein or Vietnamese food. I've never had
3: flavours. You just love lots of like punchy flavours.
1: I don't eat, and I think also they're really heavy. And I would say I like a pho or something that's light but full of flavour. And I like rice, and I like I love rice. And I love noodles, and I don't tend to eat like potatoes and chips and stuff like that. So it's kind of like my instincts would always be like to eat rice and stuff like that. So I've never really been into sort of like roast dinners. And then when you go to like Christmas Day, that's like the king of the roast dinners. So it better be fucking good. And it's never as good as, you know, something else that you'd rather be eating, I suppose.
2: Well, I find it very comforting, a roast.
3: I do as well. I think it's probably, that would be my like favourite dinner to have. It's just comforting, it's simple, really crunchy, like fatty potatoes with loads of salt on, and just all the veg. You feel like it's quite healthy as well, like having all those different vegetables. But it's really basic, but I guess, like, you know, each to their own, isn't it? I'm never going to persuade you if you don't like I mean, chips. Who doesn't like chips?
1: I mean, I don't not like chips, but I wouldn't choose to eat chips. I'd rather have rice. But then about it, what my idea of something that would be delicious to have at Christmas would be to have kind of like gammon or like a ham hock and have that with mashed potatoes and peas. But that's not a roast, is it?
3: No.
1: Even though if you roast the meat...
3: Yeah, it's not really...
1: But you can't... What, you're not allowed mashed potatoes now?
3: Oh, mashed potatoes are the worst potato of any... If you had to pick a type of potato, mash should be the worst.
2: Well, I love mashed potato, don't get me wrong, but I couldn't live without... If I thought I'd never have a roast potato again, I'd kill myself. I love a roast potato.
1: What is a roast potato, if not mashed potato, in a shell?
3: Because exactly. It's like a crispy, crunchy shell.
1: Sure, fine. Oh. But it's nothing without the mash.
2: There used to be, I don't think they do it now, there's a pub in St. Mary's Lane called the Lamb and Flag Pub. And on a Sunday, they used to have roast potatoes on the bar. You could just have as a little snack.
1: Yeah, but that's because they fell off someone else's plate, mate.
2: Still counts.
1: I guess what I'm trying to say, Juliet, is that I don't think I've ever had an amazing...
3: I think you're doing this challenge on your own.
1: Next Friday.
2: I don't think you could make a nice roast dinner, Juliet, next Friday between 12 and 2. That's what I think.
3: I'm afraid I'm not biting to that. I do make the best roast dinner in the world, just saying.
2: Right. I believe you. Need to prove it, but I do believe you. But we, you know,
1: I'm not going to base it. You know, I've got pretty distinguished taste buds, and I'm not going to take.
3: It's
1: your
3: just
1: word
3: roasting
1: for it.
3: A bit too basic for you, do you think?
1: I just think it's just kind of like. It's like it feels like they couldn't even be bothered to combine the ingredients to make something. It's just like, there you go.
3: I just don't think you've had a decent one then in your life.
1: I mean, that's kind of what I'm trying to say.
3: Yeah. Mm. Right,
2: and you make
3: right,
2: the best ones in the world.
1: But you make the best ones. I guess it must be pretty good.
2: Yeah. But I guess we'll never know.
3: I guess you never will. I guess
2: we'll never know if Nick will ever like a roast dinner.
1: Not that I don't like roast dinners, and I have had roast dinners that I enjoy, but I've never had a roast dinner that I would enjoy more than something.
3: I remember last time I was here, you told me your mum didn't massively like cooking.
1: No, my mum, she doesn't. She's good at cooking, but she doesn't really. She doesn't really do a lot of cooking, whereas my dad, I don't know.
3: Is your dad a good cook or love cooking?
1: No, he doesn't love cooking. And
3: so I think
1: that comes
3: where
1: through
3: the roast
1: in the food.
3: Things come from then, because most people that talk about a roast always say, well, it's never as good as my mum's one. Mm. You know, you get that kind of, it's a nostalgic sort of deep.
2: That's what I think, it's a comfort.
1: My grandma
2: food.
1: Used to be a dinner lady, and she used to make amazing potatoes, but I think that what they used to do is they used to finish them off in a deep fat fryer.
3: Oh, that's just not amazing potato, come on.
1: They were amazing.
3: No, see, I don't
1: what
3: think
1: you
3: know
1: said
3: what
1: about my
3: about.
1: Fucking grandma.
3: Well,
1: I mean, you've got to be fucking careful coming on here. They were fucking incredible. And she's dead now, so fucking. What again?
3: We can't.
1: The recipe's gone with her. But
2: we know the recipe. It was a deep fat fryer.
3: Yeah.
1: That's not the recipe, is it? That's the method.
2: Yeah,
1: fucking hell.
2: What's the recipe? Potato.
1: Well, that's exactly my point about roast dinners. It's like fucking, it's like you've got basically the raw ingredients and they're put on a plate and it's up to you to chew it all together to make whatever you want out of it.
3: You boil potato, you shake potato, you shake it in some polenta to.
1: Yes,
3: to
1: I can make amazing roast potatoes.
3: Oh,
1: I can make an amazing roast dinner. In actual fact, the best roast dinner I've ever eaten is one that I made, but I still wouldn't go out and choose it.
3: So it's just not, you're just not a
1: it's
3: fan.
1: It's just not my sort of thing. It's, you know, fucking hell.
2: Could you imagine what this show would be like if we had roast dinners to eat halfway through? We just wouldn't know when to speak. We'd just be...
1: Well, I'd have to. I wouldn't say no one would speak.
2: No, I'd watch it, though, while you're having
1: I even have to talk when I've got a fucking mouthful. Anyway, Juliet, thank you so much for coming in and bringing in the sourdough. Sour bread. It's it was delicious.
3: Good, thank you.
2: It was absolutely delicious.
1: I don't like this smoked salt.
3: Do you like
1: the salt
3: one? Do you want the plain one? Yeah, that's it. You don't have to have the smoked one.
1: Sometimes it feels sort of like a little bit. What's the word? Synthetic.
3: Oh, right, I mean? This is completely natural, this one. But
1: no, I bet it does. But sometimes smoked salt is a little bit like...
3: Yeah, I know what you mean. It's got... Yeah.
1: Anyway, thank you for coming
3: in. Thank you. Enjoy the rest of the bread.
2: Thank you very much.
1: We will enjoy the rest of the bread. We've got bread to go. And what's your song?
2: It's A Winter's Tale by David Essex.
1: And we'll be joined after the break with our next guest.

0: Nick Hell och Nathaniel Metcalf fanclub på Fuba Radio.
1: And we're back in the studio. We've just eaten sour bread.
2: I've had some sour bread.
1: It's fine. I love it. And we're joined in the studio now by brothers Craig and Sean McAnuff.
3: Yo, yo.
1: Yeah, I did it right. And you've got a book out, right?
3: Yeah, man.
1: Is it brand new now?
4: Yeah, just got out. Came out in August, the 22nd. It's our first published book by Bloomsbury. And it's basically about Caribbean food from home. And we went to Jamaica to explore the traditional authentic flavours and meat family as well, so it's got amazing recipes in there.
2: So you're already cooking like Jamaican food, but then you went back to
4: already cooking,
2: go to the source.
3: That's right. It's not nothing like going back to the source, is it?
1: So your book's called Original Flavour.
3: Yeah, that's man.
1: Caribbean recipes from home.
4: Correct.
1: Craig and Sean McAnuff.
3: Right.
1: I'm just like, I'm really proud of myself that
3: I
1: got your name.
4: Yeah.
1: I like jerk chicken.
4: Yeah.
1: And I like, well, I used to live in Seven Sisters, and there were a load of, so we'd have sort of like goat curry and stuff.
3: Yeah. First of all, it's curry goat.
4: Yeah, we say curry goat.
1: Curry goat.
3: It's not goat curry.
4: Yeah.
1: Well, anyway, come on, I'm learning.
4: Yeah, you're learning. Yeah.
1: But we used to live in Seven Sisters, and there used to be, a caravan place on the way to the station on the way back home. So
3: nice.
1: We used to get it there.
4: Yeah.
1: And also, I lived in South London, and we used to eat some there.
4: Oh, yeah.
1: And we filmed, I did a TV show on Dave. A food show on Dave.
3: Okay.
4: Oh, wow.
1: Where we went around, but the pilot of it, we went and we went to a Caribbean restaurant in Manchester.
3: Oh, right.
1: Okay. And they were, apparently, I was blacklisted on Channel 4, and Channel 4 didn't want to make any shows with me for like a year.
4: Oh, wow.
1: I probably shouldn't be saying this. But then we did like a non-televised pilot for Channel 4 for this food show that ended up going on Dave. Mm. And they saw me do the pilot, and I ate some jerk chicken. It was so delicious I burst into tears. And they said, oh, we liked it. And then the very next day they booked me for 8 out of 10 cats. And it was okay. So I've got Caribbean food to thank for me being back on Channel 4.
4: Amazing.
2: Were the tears actually because of the food?
1: I should definitely not have told that story.
4: Yeah. I think the Scotch bonnet was bringing some tears to the eyes.
1: Oh, wow, but it was really delicious. Yeah. It was sort of like, what is it? You've got sort of like this Scotch bonnet vinegar sauce.
4: Escovitch sauce. Hmm. But there's so much more food to Jamaican food than just jerk chicken and curry goat. As you see in our book as well, we've got over 100 recipes of like a lot of vegan foods, vegetarians, pescatarians, so we kind of cater for all people.
3: Yeah, man.
2: And are these recipes you're coming up with yourselves?
4: Some of them are, you know. We're modernising a lot of Caribbean food and fusion and different cuisines together as well.
3: Mm-hmm. Yeah, so we've got like a curry mutton pie. So it's this fusion in like the curry goat / mutton with like the shepherd's pie.
1: What is mutton?
3: Mutton is basically, it's like the older, is it the older one? Older goat.
4: Yeah, yeah.
3: Older goat and, and goat. Sorry, older sheep.
1: Older sheep.
3: Older sheep. Older sheep.
1: Oh, right, so you have like lamb. Yeah. You don't eat sheep, you eat lamb, and then mutton is older.
4: Yeah,
1: sure. And what's the difference between lamb and goat?
3: Boy.
4: Lamb, I think it's like this is a smaller one, isn't it?
3: Yeah, I think as in taste.
1: Yeah,
3: or just in. Oh, right.
1: Lamb's the smaller one.
3: I think goat is more tender.
4: Yeah, it's more tender.
3: To me, I think it's more tender.
4: Takes longer to cook.
3: Yeah.
4: And it's just delicious when it falls off the bone.
3: Yeah.
2: Okay.
3: I think it's more juicier.
4: Yeah.
3: I think it's more juicier, naturally juicier. Lamb is as well.
4: Yeah.
3: But goat is, it's just a whole different sort of taste.
4: Have you tried it?
2: I'm trying to think. I don't know if I ever had curry goat.
4: Wow.
3: So good.
2: What do you think of the state of Caribbean food in the UK? Like in sort of restaurants and things. Do you think it's good, or do you think it's like you're getting a kind of lesser version of it?
3: Next question.
4: Yeah, I think it's so hard to keep the authenticity of Caribbean food in restaurants. Especially there's a lot of Caribbean inspired restaurants out there now.
1: I would say that's true for a lot of cuisines as well.
4: It's difficult.
3: Even like Indian, even if you went to like, you know, the most authentic I don't know, like Italian, like chef, like yeah. learned from his great great grandmother,
4: yeah.
3: and he went to, I don't know, like ZZ's or something. Cause yeah, like, yeah. what's this?
4: Yeah.
3: So I yes. think it's a bit of that, isn't it?
4: Yeah.
3: So and then there's so much people that go to these restaurants. It's all about speed rather than mm-hmm. taste.
1: Mm-hmm.
3: So what we
1: and quantity as
3: and
1: well.
3: And quantity, yeah. exactly, yeah. exactly.
2: So and your books, you're not cooking like restaurant food. You're cooking like home cooking yeah. more yeah. than it's so like.
4: It's all about
2: like,
4: home cooking, and we do a lot of restaurant food. Actually, we do a lot of commercial yeah. events as well. Yeah. But we try to stay true to, you know, our book and stuff, and try and keep it as authentic as we can.
3: Yeah,
4: that's what we've learned.
3: But so. When we do the commercial stuff, yeah. like we got like a monthly supper club, yeah. for like 50 people, yeah. in Battersea.
1: So hang on, where do you live?
3: We live in Fulton Heath.
4: Yeah,
1: and that's where you were brought
3: Nick
1: up.
3: Croydon. Yeah. yeah, man.
1: Near Croydon, I know
4: yeah,
1: Croydon
3: yeah.
1: well.
3: Yeah,
1: yeah. So you were taught to cook by your nanny.
3: Yeah, yeah.
1: In Thornton Heath.
4: Mm-hmm. Yeah.
1: And how old are you?
4: I'm 32.
3: I'm just 30.
1: Right.
3: Yeah.
1: So you're a lot younger than me. and when you were, so you were brought up on Caribbean food.
3: Yeah. Caribbean food, English food as well, even yeah. like spag bol.
1: Yeah. yeah,
3: you know what I mean. Like just British food,
1: but of course,
3: even though spag bol is like British.
1: But like the classics that you brought. Yeah. Yeah. I mean, I was brought up on British food. You know, like curry,
4: yeah.
1: spaghetti bolognese,
4: yeah, yeah.
1: chicken chow mein,
2: English
1: you know,
2: stuff.
1: All of the English yeah. stuff that you're. All yeah, sure. Of course, you weren't like yeah. exclusively eating yeah. Caribbean food, but like, but that's kind of. It's a little bit like, I mean. You know, I guess when my grandma, who we used to call Nanny, but I always...
4: Yes, we say Nanny, actually.
1: I always find that
4: we say
1: bit,
4: Nanny.
1: Nobody says Nanny, and no, so no, I feel a little bit like...
4: Oh, I'm with you, man.
1: Oh, right, okay, good, try. So my nanny...
2: See, I'm picturing, like, Mary Poppins now,
1: yeah,
2: though.
1: Yeah, exactly. It's not like, that's why I never say
2: yeah.
1: it. That's why I never say
2: it's
1: it.
2: It's like, oh, he's Nanny.
4: Yeah.
2: Wow.
1: We'd go back, and she was, like, from up north, and we'd go back, and we'd have, like, roast dinners and stuff. Mm. Right, fine. And that was the sort of stuff that they... They grew up watching, but eating. But like, so your nanny brought you up on Caribbean food,
3: yeah,
1: and do you love food? Was that always your number one aspiration, the thing that you wanted to do, or have you sort of like had a bit of a journey to get there?
4: Definitely had a journey. I mean, I've always we always love food. Obviously, who doesn't love food? But
1: my dad.
4: No.
1: No? He treats his face like a furnace.
4: Oh okay. I mean, we were always brought up around food, so like our mum was always in the kitchen, our grandmother was there, and yeah. we were quite close to them. So like being around that, seeing all the different recipes, we were quite intrigued to see what it was all about.
1: Mm-hmm.
4: So as we got older, we just kind of just learnt from them, just watching them in the kitchen. At first, it was just setting up the tables.
3: Yeah,
4: wasn't it?
3: Setting up. We kind of forced in the kitchen to kind of like serve yeah. or like just do the little niggly bits that they didn't want to do,
4: work.
3: Like tidy up and stuff, but. Yeah, then we kind of just. yeah. But with that, you got to eat the food
1: Sweep
3: first.
1: The floor.
3: Yeah, you got to eat the food first.
4: Exactly.
3: So
2: right.
3: We were kind of like, it was like a win-win to us anyway.
4: Yeah.
3: But yeah, so that's how we were first introduced to food, and then we just learnt to just grow to love it in our own time
1: yeah.
3: when we went to uni and stuff yeah. like start to, like cook ourselves.
1: Where did you go to uni?
4: Hertfordshire.
1: Oh really?
4: Yeah.
1: Oh right,
4: yeah.
1: What, the one in Hatfield?
4: Yeah, that's right. I went to that one. Did you go?
1: Oh, no, I grew up in St Albans.
4: Oh, is it?
1: And I used to.
4: I used to go out there a few nights.
1: You know the Galleria?
4: yeah, Galleria.
1: You know the Galleria?
4: Yeah,
1: I used to work in a business link opposite the Galleria.
4: Oh, did you?
1: Yeah, fucking hell, it was terrible. It was 2008, and I was just like, oh god, I started.
4: That's actually when I started. Yeah, 2008.
1: Yeah, right. Okay, so I would have been getting a bus past you.
4: I saw you before.
1: I used to go around the gallery in my lunch break and just pretend that I wasn't working there.
4: Oh, right.
1: But, and then I worked in Croydon. Where else have you been?
3: I went to Box Uni in High Wycombe. No one ever knows where it is.
1: I've heard of High Wycombe.
3: Yeah, is it? Okay. Yeah.
1: But I...
3: Not the uni.
1: I've got an ex-girlfriend.
3: Oh, is it? Saying
4: okay, she might be listening.
1: Oh, yeah, but she's lovely.
4: Oh, okay.
1: No.
4: Okay, that's good.
1: Anyway,
2: you talk about like restaurant food, and you're a bit down it. So, would you not have aspirations to have like restaurant?
1: But what did,
2: oh, right, okay.
4: Of course. Yeah.
1: But what
4: yeah.
1: did you do at uni?
4: I might have been media.
1: You're media.
3: I did graphic design, advertising.
1: Did you design the book?
3: Yeah, the first one. We'd done a self-published book before, so we grew our like our platform online on Facebook, and we got like a million views in a week in our first
1: video.
3: And
1: you did lots of YouTube stuff.
3: Yeah, more Facebook.
4: Started on Facebook.
1: More Facebook.
3: Yeah.
2: So what year did you start doing that?
4: 2016, March. It was like Easter time. So our first video was called Bun and Cheese. It was similar to Cock Cross Bun, but it's more sweeter.
3: Yeah, that's like Caribbean.
4: With a spice.
2: Yeah, okay.
4: And it was just a niche that everyone loved Caribbean food, but not everyone knew how to make it. So we made videos. Like 1 minute videos showing you step by step.
1: And did you use your media stuff for that?
4: Yeah. And Craig done great graphics on it. And it was,
1: we're going to talk about you, but I bumped into someone I went to university with, and we were like basically saying that how we did media, but it was sort of like a drama / media degree. But we were like learning how to do stuff on VHS, even when VHS was sort of like out.
2: I did exactly the same
1: thing. It was such a waste of time. They were like teaching you how to like, and it's like the DVDs, you know, the future was digital, and we were still learning how to do stuff on these huge tapes and stuff. And we were like saying that we didn't really get anything out of our day. And then when we were talking, we realised, you know, that she works within the media, but like not a direct route.
3: Yeah.
1: And then I think there's a lot of people that that finish university and then they never think about their degree ever again.
4: Yeah.
1: But I think that there are ways of using your degree that aren't necessarily a route, one way of doing it.
4: Absolutely. Yeah.
1: Like you've gone into food and you wouldn't think there's a direct route from doing a media degree to that.
4: Yeah.
1: But you've used your degree in especially order to get out.
4: Exactly, especially with social media these days. You know, you can kind of create your own platform and just use your skills to create what you want to do.
2: So when you did you have any expectations at all of it taking off?
4: Not at all, because we just initially wanted to show our friends how to make Caribbean food.
2: Right, so it was just for friends to see.
4: There was no like money making thing or anything like that.
2: No agenda to it at all.
4: So it started in 2016. First video we got a million views. And then we just start to be consistent every week.
1: Your first video got a million views.
4: Yeah, the bun and cheese.
3: A million views in a week.
1: I kind of know that. I got a tweet once that got 75 likes.
4: Oh,
1: so
4: wow.
1: I kind of know.
2: You can imagine how that feels.
1: If you can imagine how that feels, guys.
3: Yes, of course.
2: Yeah. And bun and cheese, you're saying it's like a hot cross bun. Is it a thing you traditionally eat at Easter as well?
4: Absolutely. In Jamaica, it's like a tradition in Easter. So it's like a big, thick block of cheese with like a bun.
1: What sort of cheese?
2: What kind of cheese?
4: It's processed cheese, isn't it?
3: Yeah, it's like normally like in Jamaica, you have like a tinned cheese.
4: Yeah,
3: it's like over here we just use like
4: normal
3: cheddar cheese, any cheese.
2: And you just have a big block of cheese?
4: Yeah, and with a bun in between it.
3: No, you put the cheese in between the bun.
4: Yeah. So, cheese in between the bun.
2: Okay. So it's like a toasted cheese sandwich?
4: That's it, you can melt it as well.
3: Basically.
1: But what's the tinned cheese like?
3: Say again?
1: What's tinned cheese like?
3: Yeah, it's just like processed cheese, isn't it? You know with the little cheese in the plastic sheets that used to get when you were kids?
2: Like Dairy Lee?
3: It's not like that.
4: It's not as worse as that.
3: It's not
4: as worse as that.
1: It's like a stereotype of cheese. It's oh, if you processed. Imagine what cheese tastes like, it's that.
3: Yeah.
2: Like cheese in a like a Big Mac cheese.
3: Yeah, I was just about to say that. You know Dirty Burger cheese?
2: Yeah, yeah, okay.
3: A little bit like that. Yeah, I would say that.
1: Well, like the orange
4: stuff. It's more thicker.
3: It's thicker, obviously,
4: orange,
3: but if you... Yeah, it's a bright orange.
1: I love it.
2: Yeah. Oh, God. So there's that in a roll, but a big chunk of it.
4: It's really thick.
2: Yeah.
4: It's really nice.
2: Yeah. Oh, man, alive.
3: It's basically like a loaf. It's a loaf, and you kind of...
2: So how big are we talking? What size are we talking?
4: Can we get a picture of the book?
3: You can basically just...
1: Have you got a picture of it?
4: Yeah, we've got the recipe.
2: Wow.
4: Because we live by a bakery called Cornfields, and then this should be huge like every year. And we probably used to think, why don't just show people how to make it? Because our grandma knew how to make it.
3: Yeah.
4: So we kind of just got tips off her, and then we just done a video.
1: Yeah.
4: And everyone started just making it now instead of queuing up and wasting money.
1: Yeah, sure.
4: And just making it myself.
3: I'm still trying to look for it.
2: So if you're looking, in a way, if you're looking for Caribbean food, good Caribbean food in the UK, the best way to get it is to make it yourself.
3: 100%.
4: I would say so, yeah.
2: Right.
3: 100%. Yeah,
2: so there's not like places you would go there, they do that's good. Or
4: there are places, yeah, definitely.
2: But do you feel like, I don't even want to say the names of like, but kind of bigger kind of Caribbean chain places that I've been to and I've enjoyed it.
3: Yeah, yeah.
2: But would you be like, you're kind of getting a kind of...
4: It's Caribbean inspired, isn't it? They're not trying to be authentic.
2: Right.
4: That's the thing. So, you know, the other restaurants out there, the chains and stuff like that, they're not going to get that authenticity that you'll get, at your grandma's house or your mum's.
2: So you're still like, if you want to have good Caribbean food, you've just got to make it yourself.
4: Absolutely.
2: You've got to buy your book.
4: Got to buy our book, Original Flavour Caribbean Food from Home.
1: That is like, it's like unmelted nacho cheese.
3: Yeah.
2: Oh, that is what it looks like. Yeah.
3: That's it, man. That's actually. So it's basically like a spice. It's called Easter spiced bun. If you go into like Tesco's, they sell it in Tesco's.
4: Yeah, they do.
1: They're right.
3: They sell it in Tesco's. The spiced bun, and it's like a loaf of bread, and it's in that sort of form anyway. And you just slice it in however thick you want.
2: Like this almost looks like a sort of like fruitcake bread, right? It's like a kind of
4: fruit bun kind of.
2: Yeah, with cheese.
3: Yeah. Mm-hmm.
2: I bet that's all right, actually. Really I bet that's nice.
4: It is really nice, good. Mate. It is nice.
2: I'm quite intrigued by tin cheese as well.
4: Yeah.
2: That actually kind of weirdly appeals. It's one of those things where you've got such good photography in this book, you've got a tin of cheese that looks
3: that's
2: delicious.
3: That's the thing. We've got amazing... What we wanted the real like Jamaica food.
2: We wanted
3: the real Caribbean. We didn't want like sandy beaches and all that jazz. Mm-hmm. We literally went straight to like Kingston. We went to everywhere. Jamaica's really big, gully. Small, but it's really... big.
2: Yeah.
3: But
2: yes,
3: we literally went from like Mole Bay to Clarendon, like to Maypen, to Kingston, to all these St. Anne's, so much different Caribbean places, but we went to the real

0: You've got a lot of family there as
1: that's
0: well.
1: That's the best bit, right?
0: Yeah, definitely. Yeah. So
2: went to our grandma's house as well, like, where she stayed, where she lived. Mm-hmm. That was an amazing experience. Seeing her, seeing her first son, her uncle, and yeah, seeing those family members I've never met before, which was great.
0: And in our back garden, literally, you just pick a lot of mangoes on the tree, like cocoa, what they used to make that chocolate, like some breadfruit. Planting banana,
2: avocado. Literally, we picked a massive avocado for the tree.
0: Yeah,
2: I just feel like we're getting robbed from the supermarkets. Like, avocados over here, they're so small.
1: How big was it?
0: Oh, mate,
2: literally about that big.
0: Yeah.
1: He's making the size of like a medium Easter egg.
0: Yeah, exactly.
1: We're doing radio. You got to do a little bit of
0: So
1: you met loads of family members that otherwise you wouldn't have met.
0: Say again. Oh yeah, of course. In Jamaica, literally, they don't really come over to England. They're just there, so we wouldn't have met them if we didn't.
1: But that's incredible, right?
0: Yeah, I know.
1: So you know, you did. I just think that it's just a really incredible thing. One of the things is like, so I was so poor before I started. So I do stand up.
0: Yeah.
1: I was so poor before I started doing stand up.
0: Yeah.
1: And then it was really like a last ditch thing, which is like, I've got nothing left to lose.
0: Yeah.
1: I started doing it and I thought, I'll give myself 5 years. I started making a bit of money in like 3 years.
0: Yeah.
1: And then off of that, I started traveling and having to go around the country. And then I've been around like the world. I haven't been everywhere, but I've been to places. I've been to places that I'd never have been. Just through work, and it's kind of like, and the fact is, you know, you used your degrees, and you haven't gone a direct route with them, and you're kind of doing something that's creative and that's off your own bat, but you're kind of like using the skills that you've learned, and then through that, you're travelling around the planet, and you're meeting family members that you wouldn't have known. I just think that's incredible. I think that's a really beautiful side effect of what you've managed to create,
0: and that's what we've got in the book as well. It's not just a cook, but obviously it's got amazing recipes. Recipes that you can just cook every day, but it's a story. Do you know what I mean? It's a story about how our great grandparents who like had 10 kids, and like from that, we're here, producing a book in the UK about them.
2: So
0: when we went there, we saw like their gravesides and like their houses and the people cooking by the street sides and the real jerk on the pimento wood. Foods as well.
1: So you must have had an idea about what your book was going to be. You know, you would have pitched a book, and they would have said, "Hey, we want to make a book with you." And
0: so we had a self-published book. Like this.
3: Yeah. The self-published book is the same book, or is it completely different?
2: It's got about 25 recipes, which are the same.
3: Right,
2: but there's 75 new ones.
3: So you did a self-published book, and then Bloomsbury? Well. Bloomsbury, you could say, "Well, do you want to do an expanded book where we'll send you to Jamaica?" And you said, "Yeah, all right."
2: Why not?
1: But then, in doing that book, you would have had an idea of what it was going to be, and then it would have adapted as you went out there.
0: And it changed as well.
1: Yeah, of course.
0: It got more into the emotional side. And the history of like black history and like Jamaica and how we've intertwined as British born boys and with that Jamaican heritage and Caribbean heritage, it's such a big thing, and it's so intertwined into British culture anyway, and which is kind of like a celebration book as well.
1: Yeah.
0: So and history, there's so much, man, there's so much. But with the self-published book, bro, had an amazing journey.
1: It's about what you know and what's in front of you.
0: Yeah.
1: And then had you been to Jamaica a lot before?
0: This is my second time being to Jamaica. Yeah,
2: this is actually my first time.
1: Really?
2: Yeah. This is my first time. But it felt like I've always been there for years. Because I had the connection with the food and the culture. It's like I never left. The people are just amazing there. Like, everyone just knows about food there.
0: Yeah.
2: You could have a big conversation.
0: Yeah.
2: Like, meet people in the street. We showed them our old book before. When we first went out there, so it was just really amazing. Like, they knew about everything. Even the kids went to a school out there as well.
0: Yeah,
2: which was amazing.
3: And your self-published book, how far into it were you doing it before you did the self-published book? Was that an idea straight away?
0: It was out. It went to number one the Caribbean cookbooks on Amazon. Man,
2: it was out for about a year, isn't it? A year. We did a Kickstarter campaign. And
0: crowdfunding.
3: So that was all from the Facebook stuff as well.
2: So our followers helped us raise like £14,000
3: to
2: produce a book, our first one, which was amazing. Got like a big, massive following online.
3: I think of this stuff all the time. I always think of these people that sort of start doing stuff online, and now it almost seems that there's a sort of cynical way of looking at it to be, not necessarily like in a bad way, just people going, oh, well, if I do this, I can build this thing and have it. But it's sort of amazing that a lot of it's just accidental. But you've obviously had a vision, right? You didn't expect anything, but you certainly had a vision of where you'd want to go with it, right?
2: Totally.
0: totally had
1: but
0: a visit.
1: But it's also

0: little bit about like having an idea and people responding to it and then going, oh cool, people like this, let's see how far we can push it. And then that's where the self-publishing comes from.
1: Exactly.
0: And then off of that, it's just like, hang on a minute, there's even more people interested. So then let's really see how far we can push it.
2: Yeah, definitely. It takes a lot of hard work and dedication and consistency as well.
1: Yeah.
2: And it just goes to show, you know, if you're passionate about something, just go for it.
1: Yeah, just go
2: for it.
1: If you love
2: doing something, just do
3: and
2: it.
3: And I say that about Bloomsbury, but Bloomsbury must only have got involved because they're also going, we can make money on this.
2: Yeah, of course.
3: So it's not like it's not like anyone's doing you a favour.
1: Of course.
2: Like, you're still for us as well, to give us more exposure mainstream wise.
3: Yes,
2: we've got a lot of exposure mainstream wise.
3: It's a huge publisher, right? Yeah. Bloomsbury.
2: Yeah, they're really good. They're really
1: like, we got into the papers, like.
2: We were on ITV News the other day, 6 o'clock news as well. So.
1: Waitrose. Like, we were like Westfield, like BBC before. Like, naturally, it was more organic. They reached out to us, which is cool. But it was like emails started to go and it was just like, oh, okay, it's a bit long.
3: And now, guys,
1: but now it's just
3: you're on FUBAR Radio.
1: I know, man.
2: Yeah,
1: we made
2: exactly.
1: It.
2: We made
3: this
2: it,
3: is
2: man.
3: It.
1: We made
3: well
1: it.
3: Done, guys.
1: We made it. Trust
2: me.
1: We made it. Trust.
2: Yeah, man. Big up you guys, man. Thanks for having us.
3: This is part of the 5-year plan, right? Yeah, FUBAR Radio is at top.
1: Definitely, man.
0: You're being nice.
1: Yeah.
0: So, what's your favorite, Sean?
3: Craig.
2: Sean.
0: Yeah. What's your favourite dish in the book?
1: In the book, I'd say lobster. There's a sweet chili lobster. You think like it's hard to make, but it's not. It's so easy to make in about 20 minutes. Mm-hmm. And it's so nice. I'm a massive seafood fan.
2: Yeah.
1: And or like curry prawns.
3: Sweet chili, is that a big thing in Jamaican food then?
1: Not really.
2: Not really.
3: I was going to say, because I don't know what I think, it's where not. I think, yeah.
2: No. We just like it. I think we just like sweet chili. We always
3: is this just food you like in here?
1: Lobster.
0: Look at how happy he is.
2: Yeah, happy, man. That was in Jamaica, actually. That was at my aunt's house in Kingston.
0: Yeah. What's your favourite thing in the book?
2: Oh, so many, man. Depends.
1: Depends.
2: Is it
1: on
2: breakfast,
1: mood.
2: Lunch or dinner?
0: Breakfast.
2: Ackee and saltfish with fried dumplings, mate.
0: Oh, really?
2: So good, yeah, man. Ackee and saltfish with fried dumplings. The Jamaican national dish. Should be at the front.
1: So good, man.
0: I'm trying to find this lobster.
1: Oh, yeah, right. It should be like by the seafood bit.
0: Right.
2: Cheat and go index.
1: You missed
0: it. It looks
1: still.
0: Incredible, though.
1: Thank you, mate.
2: Yeah.
1: Seafood is massive in Jamaica.
2: It is.
1: Massive, massive. They go out. We saw some guys going out at like 4 a.m. in the morning catching fish. And just cook it fresh.
0: Did you get up with them and did you do any fishing?
1: No, unfortunately not. We missed them every time. Like, we couldn't wake up.
2: Too early. Too early.
0: We missed them every time by 5 hours. It was incredible.
3: I'm beginning to think it was a holiday.
2: Yeah.
3: we didn't get up.
2: We were up at 7 o'clock though every morning.
0: And that's the thing. You do like travelling around. You do filming and whatever. And people go, oh, I bet that's nice. Do it. Oh, there you go.
1: Yeah, mate.
0: That's garlic butter lobster with sweet chilies. Oh my god, that looks incredible.
1: Yeah, so good.
0: People say, oh, I bet you had a nice time. You're doing all you get to do all that eating. And you go, actually.
2: You put on a few pounds, mate.
0: It's a fucking nightmare. Like, when we did the thing, it was like, I always say this, but like when we did the thing, everyone goes, oh, that's nice, getting paid to eat. And it's just like, I'm literally getting paid to eat. So you're eating at like 9:30 in the morning, 11:30 in the morning, 2:30 in the afternoon, 5:30 in the afternoon, and you're never not full, and you're just uncomfortable the whole time. It's just like, you're eating about what you would do in a week, in a day, and it's just like, it's absolutely...
2: Yeah, all the recipe testing, mate.
0: Pepper prawns. But don't you find like, I always think that when I end up cooking like Christmas dinner or something like that, well, whenever I cook, you spend all this time in the kitchen and you're tasting bits here and there, and then by the time you sit down, you're not hungry.
1: Yeah,
0: and you
1: all
0: don't
1: the time.
0: Want
1: all
0: it.
1: The time.
0: And everyone looks at you like, what's wrong with the food?
1: All the time. My mum used to do that every Christmas. She would make literally for about 12, 13 people by herself.
2: Yeah,
1: and then it'll get to dinner time now. She just sits by the TV and just watches TV or just chills.
2: Because she's been picking out food all day, isn't it?
1: Probably, yeah. Or just the small, isn't it?
0: You've got a recipe for jerk. Is it jerk chicken turkey?
1: Jerk turkey.
2: Yeah.
0: So it's turkey.
2: Jerk turkey. Yeah.
0: And is that what you're having for Christmas dinner?
2: Or we will be having that. Yeah.
1: We're also doing a supper club. We're having a supper club of like jerk turkey and red label lamb.
2: Red label lamb.
1: And mac and
2: you guys
1: cheese.
2: Ever tried a red label wine before?
1: No.
0: No, what is this?
1: It's like a tonic wine.
2: Yeah, it's a Jamaican tonic wine.
1: Sweet.
3: What's it like? Sweet.
0: Red label. What is in
2: tonic?
1: Kind it's of tonic sweet wine. What's that? Obviously red wine, but it's a bit more
2: sweeter.
1: Sweeter. Mm-hmm. Sweeter. It's not so. It's not nice. Bitter.
2: Yeah.
3: And is it to have with savoury food or with like kind of sweet food?
1: You normally have it as a drink.
2: Yeah, you normally have a drink or a mixer.
1: Yeah.
2: It's good with food.
1: Yeah.
3: And when you say with a mixer, exactly, it's really strong.
2: It's not really strong. It's about 13%.
3: Okay, so yeah, it's like wine, right? It's just like normal.
2: Yeah, it's like wine, but it's sweeter. Yeah.
1: It's okay. Like how you put red wine in, like, I don't know, like bolognese or something.
3: Yeah. Okay. It's all right. Yeah, yeah. So is there cooking wine as well then?
1: No.
3: Just drink. Okay.
1: We just mixed it.
3: Okay.
2: Yeah, and we made a red label wine. So basically, you use the red label wine to make a nice gravy, like a sweet, thick, spicy gravy on the red, on the lamb.
0: Yeah.
2: So we'll be serving that at a supper club.
1: Mac and cheese as Christmas. Well, man.
3: Mac and cheese?
2: Mac and cheese.
0: Talk us through your supper club.
2: So we started our supper club, our first one was in October.
0: What is a supper club?
2: It's a intimate setting where people can come and dine with us.
0: And who's? Like,
2: so our followers. So we'll sell tickets.
0: And so you get like a small group of strangers that all turn up and they eat in sort of like a kitchen.
2: Yeah, an open plan kitchen. Mm-hmm. It's pretty cool. Yeah. Most of our followers.
0: And you're doing that on Christmas Day?
1: No, 21st of December.
2: 21st.
1: But the good thing about it, it's been so successful. Like people come with maybe just their friend or maybe three people or even just by themselves.
2: Yeah.
1: And they, we've had amazing reviews about people just meeting new people and just having a great time. Exchanging numbers, just chatting. There's free unlimited rum punch as well.
0: And you're in,
1: so that kind of fuels it.
0: So you're cooking in front of them in an open plan kitchen, and you're chatting to them as well, and you're talking them through.
1: Yeah,
2: we do a masterclass before the three course meal.
0: Yeah,
2: showing you how to make the dish that you're eating.
0: Yeah,
2: and then you give you guys.
0: What, and do they get involved and do it as well?
2: Yeah, we get them up and get them involved. You know, get them seasoning them cooking.
3: So it's like a show as well. You're doing like a show of cooking for them.
1: Yeah,
2: because a lot of people love watching our videos, but they want to taste our food. So it only makes sense that we've done this up because they can meet us and us taste our food as well.
3: How do you feel if people are talking to you while you're cooking? Are you quite good about it? You like, leave me alone.
2: It's right,
3: leave
2: me alone. Used to it now. Yeah. Eyes closed.
1: And we're so used to like, cooking in our nan's like small kitchen. We've literally cooked for about 250 people in that small kitchen. So when we're going to people cooking in front of them, it's a minor.
2: Won't say where though.
1: But it's good, man.
2: Yeah.
3: And there's still tickets left for that, or is that sold
1: out? Just came out about half an hour ago.
3: Oh, wow. So how can people get tickets for that if they want to go to
1: Eventbrite. 21st?
3: Eventbrite. Mm. Okay.
1: Just type in original flavour, supper club.
2: Yep.
0: There can't be many seats for that. Like.
1: There's like 50, 40, 42.
0: 42.
3: So you need to get in quick.
1: And quick, very quick.
0: And is it all one meal, or is it you do like an early...
1: Three-course meal.
0: Yeah, but do you do like an early sitting and then a late sitting?
1: No.
0: Or is it 42 people all in one go?
1: All in one go.
0: Right, yeah.
1: All in one go.
3: So is that a whole night then?
0: I'm going to start running a supper club.
1: Seven to ten.
2: Yeah, man. You should come along to us, man.
1: The vibe is so good. And it's unlimited.
0: It's incredible.
1: Unlimited rum punch. It's just like
0: unlimited rum punch.
1: Hello.
2: All night. Really sets the tone as well, and the vibe as well. Everyone's drunk in the Jerry Mill.
0: Yeah, punchy.
2: Very merry as well.
1: Rum cake as well to end the night and dessert.
0: Yeah, right. Oh, wow.
3: So how many hours is it? When does it start?
2: 7 o'clock.
3: Starts
2: 10.
3: At 7 till 10?
2: Yeah.
3: Okay.
2: So that's enough time for get some drinks down.
0: and so you've done your prep?
2: Oh, yeah.
0: So they ring on the door at 7, and you've already prepped everything.
1: Yeah.
0: Everything's chopped up.
2: We're there from 11, 12.
0: Yeah.
2: Prepping. Yeah. Obviously, season the meat overnight, you know?
0: Yeah. So whenever it was my birthday, I had a really nice flat with like an open plan sort of like downstairsy bit with like a kitchen and stuff. And I'd always invite people, like 20, 30 people over, and I would cook for them.
1: Cool.
0: And then what would happen was every time, Nat would always be the first person to get there. And I'd say, everyone get there about 12. Nat would be the first person to get there. And I'd go, Nat, if anyone rings on the doorbell, let them in. And then I'd go to Sainsbury's. And then like 2 hours later, I'd get back and people were like, do you need any help unpacking? And I'd be there with like bags and bags of shopping. And we'd all eat about 10 o'clock at night.
2: Oh,
0: and everyone would be standing around with me. But like, always delicious.
3: It was great when it turned up. Yeah, you're ready for it when it turned up.
2: That's good.
0: Everyone's hammered and they're all talking about it. But like, I'm so like bad at that sort of stuff. But just imagine me running yourself a girl. It starts at 7, finishes at 10. People are arriving at 7. And I'm like,
3: arrives has to stay. You've got to stay here. I'm going to the shop.
0: If the doorbell goes, it'll be a guest, right? Let them in, give them a drink.
2: What did you cook?
0: What did I cook?
3: You did loads of stuff.
0: I used to, yeah. I'd make sure there was like three salads and then a couple of meat. So I would do kind of, I think one time I did like three roast chickens. They were beer cooked chickens that had like lots of paprika and cayenne all over them, and I'd pour lager and chicken stock all over them, and I'd roast them, and then there'd be like paella, and then there would also be one year I did, it was shredded ginger beer cooked gammon. So you kind of like you slow roast a gammon in sort of like onions and garlic and again like cayenne pepper and paprika, and then you pour like ginger beer all over it, and then you'd roast it down, and then eventually you'd sort of like shred it, and it would be really sort of like juicy because there'd be too much. Oh, it's incredible.
2: Sounds nice. We've got a chef in the house.
0: It's one of the nicest things I've ever
2: seen.
0: I would love to be your sous chef.
2: We need one.
3: One year you did corn on the cobs. It was in like a bacon sauce kind of thing. Oh, wow. What was that? That was nice.
0: Yeah, I did.
2: Very creative, mate.
0: I can't remember. I don't think it was bacon sauce.
3: It tasted bacony, right? It wasn't that sauce. It was like a sort of, not a sauce, but like
0: you get a corn on the cob and you cut it into four.
1: Yeah,
0: and then you like lay them all out on a dish, and then you top it up with chicken stock and beer.
1: Oh, okay.
0: Right. Yeah. And then you put just like fuckloads of cayenne pepper, turmeric, paprika, and you put all of that all over it. And then I think I had some like Old Bay spice, and you just put loads of seasoning on it, and then you just roast it for fucking ages, and then it all reduces down.
2: You know what I like? You got your seasonings on point.
1: Yeah,
2: like,
1: just.
2: I know you like to season the thing.
0: It's just like you don't want anything boring, so kind of everything's
2: like that. I like that.
0: But yeah, and then you just put enough stuff out, and people go, "Oh, look at all of the stuff." And then you go, and then you have to eat it now.
1: Yeah.
0: But that's why you leave them waiting 10 hours, because do eat it.
1: Yeah.
0: But by that point, everyone's just like, "Are you going to eat anything, Nick?" And I'm just like, "No, I'm fine."
1: Yeah.
0: And they're like, "What have you done to the food? Why aren't you eating it?" So talk us about this jerk turkey.
2: Yeah, basically, it's a marination. The jerk is a marination of different spices. That's what jerk is.
0: Mm-hmm.
2: It's not just a spicy flavour. It's a process of how you make it. So it's a combination of pimento, spring onions, thyme, browning, sugar, all blended in a blender and marinated into the meat. And just slow cooked in the oven for about 3 hours. Yeah. We usually butter it up as well.
1: Yeah.
2: And oil.
1: Just extra juice.
2: Yeah, so it's not dry.
0: What about, you're doing the same process as chicken. A chicken, but with a turkey.
2: Yeah, absolutely.
0: And then what about the sides?
1: So, what sides
0: for a Christmas dinner?
1: For a Christmas dinner.
0: To make it like a Jamaican Christmas dinner.
1: Yeah. Oh,
0: so what's your spin on kind of like a roast dinner? Oh, like a roast Christmas dinner.
1: To be honest, we have like the Brussels as well. We have like the parsnips as well. All of that sort of stuff.
0: But you don't have anything rice to them, or are you just leaving them as they are?
1: It's just leaving it as they are, really. Mm-hmm. We sometimes put a bit of bacon in the Brussels.
2: Mm-hmm.
1: On it as well. We season them.
0: What you should do is you should cook them in chicken stock and beer and put paprika and cayenne pepper on it.
2: I might try that.
0: Just cook everything in beer and chicken stock. just put paprika and cayenne pepper on everything.
2: We'd also cook Christmas ham as well, with like pineapple and pine with some cherries on the ham.
0: Classic.
2: And the glaze as well.
0: Delicious.
2: The glaze on it as well. So, and we also have sorrel. I don't know if you guys tried sorrel. You ever tried sorrel punch?
3: No, sorrel.
1: It's a bit like hibiscus.
2: Yeah.
1: It's like, you know,
0: hibiscus. Hibiscus.
1: It's basically like a flower, I think, isn't it? It's like a really fragrant.
3: Okay.
1: Yeah.
2: You soak it overnight. And then you drain all the juice out, add a bit of rum, a bit of fruits, and it's like a big punch that we share around the family at Christmas.
1: Yeah, it's really good.
2: It's really nice.
1: Really nice.
3: And when you were talking about the lobster and you said you have sweet chilli and you're saying that's not really like in Jamaican cooking. So you're not like strict about kind of, you'll bring anything in.
1: So what we do the authentic, but then we have the other side where it's like, you know what I mean? You can't do authentic forever.
3: Yeah.
1: So we just kind of like switch up the styles a bit. And it's making it a bit more freestyle, that twist.
2: Also,
1: it's
2: making it more accessible for people as well. Just trying to, you know, like just make our audience a bit bigger as well, and just dipping into different cuisines and just trying new foods.
3: What's the future for you? Like, can I like? Are you just playing it by ear and everything? What's next? Or what's, do you have like big plans? Or have you got plans for 2020? Or what's your?
1: We need to have that. You know that. End of 2019 meeting when you're like 2020, you know what I mean? We need to have that first. But in terms of the vision, it's just to create more recipes, just bring more people together with food.
2: More books.
1: Yeah, whether that's through books, through more supper clubs, restaurant, more publications. We just want to bring more people together. More ideas, making it more fresh, bringing Caribbean food to more fresher, but still helping, still having that authentic side as well to it. So, yeah. Yeah.
3: Maybe something, maybe TV projects or something.
1: 100% TV
2: on the horizon. Yeah, definitely have to do TV. That'd be great.
0: Why if you, Natalie? Why have you put a picture of Buckfast at the top?
3: A tonic wine. Oh, Buckfast is a tonic wine, is it?
1: I don't even know what Buckfast is.
3: But if it's tonic, I think of it as like sort of Scottish, right?
0: I think Buckfast is Scottish. It is Scottish because I was in Glasgow and we were drinking loads of that. Yeah, it's really. It's like basically alcoholic Ribena.
1: Okay.
0: It's like drinking Ribena.
3: What's the volume on it?
0: What is the volume on?
3: Can you
0: pull the Natalie? Can you tell us how alcoholic? But 15%.
1: Natalie, type in Magnum tonic wine.
0: Yeah. Magnum tonic wine.
2: Yeah, Magnum.
3: A caffeinated fortified wine made from monks at Buckfast Abbey in Devon.
0: We did. I can't say actually.
3: Okay.
0: At some point, I've basically given it away. Someone that we filmed with, basically before we filmed with them, had stayed up all night. And done so much cocaine. And they had the cleanest kitchen we've ever seen. They spent all night just cleaning the kitchen on cocaine. And it was just like, fucking what hell. I'm not saying who it was, but if you watch all of the interviews, I think it's pretty obvious which one it was. Absolutely mental. Magnum.
3: How is that what it looks like?
2: Yeah.
1: Can you see like the packaging on it?
3: Yeah, they look tiny. How big are the bottles? Are they quite small?
2: Really small. 16.5%.
1: I think that's the packaging, but it's got like a man and a woman on it.
2: It's probably meant to give you a little stamina in the bedroom.
1: Yeah, man.
3: Oh, so really? They're like the ones. They're like sort of, what's that? Like 6 inches tall?
2: Yeah.
3: And so you're like, are you getting like one each?
1: Yeah.
3: Right. Well,
2: a couple.
3: Or maybe more than one each.
2: 250
3: right,
2: mil?
3: Yeah, okay.
2: Is it 250 mil? 250 mil.
3: Oh, so it's just a little bit bigger than a mug then? Yeah. Mug size.
2: Yeah.
3: Really strong. Oh, wow, okay.
2: But very strong.
1: It's very strong.
2: It tastes like medicine, some will say.
1: But it's good for the stamina.
2: Yeah.
0: But you're also using it to cook with?
1: Yes.
2: You can do
1: that. And just drink.
0: But didn't you say that you're cooking
2: Red Label
0: lamb with it?
2: Yeah, not this one.
0: Not that one, that's Red Label.
2: Yeah. It's quite similar in taste. But.
0: Oh, right, so this is Magnum. Mm-hmm. So you say, right, if you drink 16.5% Magnum.
2: Yeah.
0: You can go for ages.
1: Yeah.
2: All
0: right, brilliant.
2: That was it. Literally.
0: It is also because you're too drunk to be able to put it in there.
2: Right. There's actually a similar drink in Jamaica. What was it called again?
1: Stallion.
2: That's it, Stallion. That's
0: Stallion. Yeah. Stallion and Magnum. Stallion. They sound like.
2: Talking about Jamaica, they always
0: like
2: put names for things.
0: Right, brilliant, good.
2: Thanks, mate.
0: We can talk about food all day. Yeah, what's your favourite film?
2: Favourite film is Law Abiding Citizen.
0: Right, what's your favourite?
1: Scarface. Right.
0: Law Abiding Citizen.
2: Yeah, I like that.
0: Starring.
1: That's a great film.
0: Gerard Butler.
2: Yeah.
0: Really?
2: Yeah, I like that.
0: I've never met anyone whose favourite film stars Gerard Butler.
2: Do you know what? It just came to my head. Do you like Gerard Butler?
0: I'm not saying I don't like Gerard Butler. I'm just like saying he's nobody's favourite.
2: Seriously,
1: but he's a good film though.
2: No, he's one of my favourite actors.
0: I've never seen it. I can't judge it.
2: Gerard Butler's.
0: I'm not judging it, mate. You're allowed to say Gerard Butler. You're allowed to say Gerard Butler. You're allowed to say him. All right, we've all got a soft spot for Gerard Butler, law-abiding citizen. All right. I'll give it a go.
2: What about yours?
0: Yeah. Okay, what's your favourite film?
1: Scarface. Obviously, everyone's favourite, isn't it?
3: It's a good one. Well, I prefer Carlito's Way to Scarface.
0: I prefer Carlito's Way to Scarface. Mm, but I'm not complaining.
1: I think you're just going against the.
3: Maybe I'm being contrary.
0: This is the same director.
3: Same director.
1: Same actor, isn't it?
3: Same actor. Very much same.
0: Yeah, same. It's the dream team.
1: Yeah,
0: Pacino and De Palma.
2: Yeah.
0: Okay. Yes. Good. Fine. My favorite film. Well, I don't know. It's a difficult one to answer, isn't it? You end up saying something stupid like Law Abiding Citizen.
2: You know what? You need to watch it.
3: I've never seen it.
2: My favourite film is either Geostorm
0: or what's the other or How to Train Your Dragon 3. Gerard Butler is great in both of them, I have to say. Have you seen Geostorm?
2: I don't think I have.
0: Don't.
2: No, but seriously, write it down.
0: I will. Don't worry.
2: Jamie Foxx as well, isn't it?
0: Okay. Law Abiding Citizen. Right, brilliant. Okay, it's time for the game.
3: This game is called Better or Worse, and you have to say whether the next person I name is better or worse than the person before, based entirely on my own opinion.
2: Okay.
3: Okay, so starting with Cameron Diaz. Is James Cameron better or worse than Cameron Diaz?
0: As a person.
3: Yeah, as a person. All told.
2: Worse.
3: Better, I'm going to say better. James Earl Jones, better or worse than James Cameron?
0: Better, yeah.
3: Catherine Zeta-Jones, better or worse than James Earl Jones?
0: Worse.
3: I'd
0: say worse.
3: Lawrence Fishburne, better or worse than Catherine Zeta-Jones?
0: Better.
2: Worse.
3: Better.
2: Okay.
3: Lawrence Olivier, better or worse than Lawrence Fishburne?
0: Worse.
3: Lawrence Olivier is worse.
0: Are you going to say better?
3: He's better.
0: Oh, what, as a film actor?
3: Yeah. Jason Statham, better or worse than Lawrence Olivier?
2: Better.
3: I've got to say worse. Oh. I like him.
0: Jason Statham. I've enjoyed more Jason Statham.
3: Me too. Yeah. Jason Momoa,
0: and also,
3: better
0: Lawrence
3: or worse.
0: Lawrence Olivier was horrific on the set of Rebecca. I think we'll all remember that.
3: Jason Momoa, better or worse than Jason Statham?
2: Worse.
0: I think worse.
3: Worse.
2: Yeah.
3: Jason Schwartzman, better or worse than Jason Momoa?
2: Worse.
3: Better.
0: Yeah, better. Jason Schwartzman, yeah. Better than Jason Momoa. Yeah.
3: David Jason, better or worse than Jason Schwartzman?
2: Better.
1: Worse.
3: I think maybe worse.
2: Yeah.
3: Worse. David Lynch, better or worse than David Jason?
0: Better.
3: Better.
2: Better, yeah.
3: Five.
0: Alright, guys. Gonna level with you. You've done the worst this season. You've done worse.
2: Oh my God.
0: You've done worse than Tom Crowley, Reese James, Marshall Julius with 9, Paul Gannon, Nick Desmelian, and Naomi McDonald with 8, Kevin Allison, Joe DeCosta, Alistair Green, Noy Griffith, Max Halley, Harriet Kemsey, Morgan McLean, Judith Sear, The Last Skeptic, David Trent, Toby Williams with 7, and Bronte Barbie, Will Jackson and Ginger Johnson was 6. I've got to say though, you've done much better than last season's worst, Sam Ashurst, with minus 1,000. I think he got about minus 3, I think, because he ended up killing a few people on the way out of the building, so we had to deduct some points for that. But the good news is that even though we've only got one show left this year, we have got another 12 shows before the end of the season.
3: Oh yeah, well, true.
0: So we started in March. So you've got loads of time to not be the worst.
2: Yeah,
3: we won't
4: be the worst.
3: You won't be the worst.
2: Check it out.
0: But I mean, you are the worst so far. Right. So there's no prize other than the fact that you managed to get on the show.
2: Amazing.
0: So your book is called Original Flavor: Caribbean Recipes from Home.
2: Yep.
0: And if you go on your Facebook page, you've got the recipes for the jerk turkey.
2: Instagram.
0: Which I think is incredible because literally we had like a 1 hour conversation on Sunday with my family about what everyone wanted, what everyone wanted for Christmas. No one could agree. And I'm just sort of like sick to death of like traditional roast dinners. And then you go, oh, right, that looked incredible. I saw it and I was just like, that looks incredible.
4: Yeah, man.
3: You can get that at your supper club, which you can get tickets on Eventbrite if you're quick.
0: You can get it at the supper club, but you can make it yourself.
3: Make
2: it yourself and bring it to the supper club. That'll help us.
0: Take it over. Come to my supper club. You're going to have to eat before you get there, though. Because there's a 10-hour wait for dinner. I'm going to... what's this song that you want to play?
4: Popcorn.
0: By?
4: Popcorn. It's called Family by Popcorn.
3: Okay.
0: It's Popcorn by Family. That's how it's spelled. I wasn't doing an accent. Thanks. Good night.

0: Hello, everybody, and welcome to the Hannah Witten Show. This week, I have my dear friend, Florence Schechter, with me, and I've pronounced your name right.
1: Yeah, Hannah Witten.
0: Oh, God damn it. But I, like, if I was going to do it properly, I'd have to be like, where's the ch in it?
1: In the middle. Schechter.
0: Schechter. Mm. Nailed it.
1: Yeah, you did.
0: Jew club. So, for people listening, Florence and I went to the University of Birmingham together. That's how we know each other. But more recently than that, Florence has founded the Vagina Museum.
1: What?
0: Oh, my God. Oh, my goodness. I'm going to basically be quizzing you all about the Vagina Museum.
1: Please do.
0: Very shortly. But what we do on this show when we have new guests on is we initiate them.
1: Oh, no.
0: By searching their name on Urban Dictionary. Wait, why is the...
1: My name's so nice!
0: What just happened? This has never happened before. What?
1: I promise
0: that
1: I didn't plant
0: you?
1: It. I didn't plant it.
0: Oh, God. I was like, what is happening? Okay, I thought... You know how, like, on... I was like, what's happening? You know when you go on the Urban Dictionary homepage and it has, like, word of the day? Basically, I like Urban Dictionary's here and it just says Florence. And I freaked out thinking that it was the word of the day. And my producer, Lissy, is just going, no, I already searched it. Like, damn it. Like, properly freaking out. Okay, do you want to read the definition for Florence?
1: Oh, it feels a bit egotistical.
0: No, do it. It's brilliant.
1: Florence, the most beautiful name any female can possibly have.
0: Oh, and then I love doing the examples. So, mum number one. Ooh, she's adorable. What's her name? Mum number two. I know, she's 6 months now. Her name's Florence. Mum number one. I'm not surprised. Suits her perfectly.
1: Oh.
0: What? Like, my favourites is like how you would use it in a sentence. It's like so ridiculous. I love it. I love it. I want to find like other... Sometimes if you do a bit of a scroll, you can find some other definitions. Here we go. Florence is another word for a cigarette lighter of any description. I didn't know that.
1: Neither did I.
0: Oh, wait, hold on. This is why we didn't know that. The word is used mainly by 11 to 15-year-old kids that smoke and are trying to stop their parents finding out. But actually, this was written in 2006. I was 14 in 2006.
1: Oh, my God.
0: So I should have known, but I didn't smoke, so there we go.
1: I was 15. Maybe I was just on the cusp. I wasn't, you know.
0: You were like, nah, these 11-year-olds. And they're, like, smoking. yeah, stop their parents finding out. It's used as a code word to describe the fact that the person is talking, like, the person talking may need a lighter.
1: I really doubt this definition, though, because it says it's thought to have a connection to Florence Nightingale, because the Lady of the Lamp. 11 to 15-year-olds don't know Florence Nightingale.
0: No, you do, though. Like, you learn Florence Nightingale in primary school.
1: Really?
0: Yeah.
1: Ooh. It's been a long time since I was in primary school.
0: Like, do we? I don't remember anything. Bit of a disclaimer, guys. This is a pre-record. I'm so sorry. Hannah, presently, as you are listening to it, is in Menorca, chilling the fuck out and probably sipping cocktails on a beach somewhere with Callum and Melanie. It's going to be great. What's Florence doing on Wednesday at 6 till 8 p.m.?
1: Oh, God.
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1: I have no idea what I'm doing that far in advance. I barely think more than a couple of days in advance.
0: Oh, fair.
1: I'm probably sleeping.
0: But I will be on my phone. I will be on the internet. So please tweet in during the show at Foo Bar Radio, or you can email hannah@foobarradio.com, and I'll be like on the Twitters and you can say hello. Hi.
1: Hope you're enjoying the beach.
0: Yeah, I know. Hope you're having a great time, Hannah. Also, it is a Friday morning. It's so early. I think this is like the earliest. I had to actually get on the tube with commuters.
1: Ugh. Did you be like, I'm not one of you, I promise.
0: Yeah, I'm like, I'm never normally here. I always schedule my meetings earliest 11 a.m. so I don't have to like be on the tube at this time with all of you people who have jobs. Like, why? And then the tube broke down as well. So I was like, oh, this is why.
1: Yeah.
0: This is why. But we've got loads of fun stuff on the show. We are going to be doing some drunk advice later in the show, although it is 9:30 a.m. So we will be like, Florence has got tea, I've got water, it's great.
1: I'm technically drinking.
0: Yeah. I don't know. We'll be in the spirit of drunk, it'll be great.
1: Yes.
0: Songs about sex, dirty talk, asking for a friend, and position impossible. So, all of that to look forward to. So, Florence.
1: Yeah.
0: Vagina Museum.
1: Yeah.
0: How did this whole thing come about, and also what the hell is it, and where should people go to find out more?
1: So I came up with this idea because I also have a YouTube channel about science, and I did a video about my top 10 animal penises, and I really liked it. So I thought, oh, I'll do a vagina one. And I went on the internet and I couldn't find any information. It's so difficult. And there is actually like a bias towards male genitalia research to female genitalia research.
0: Wow. Yeah.
1: And a friend of mine had just...
0: Not surprised.
1: I know. And a friend of mine... had just been in Reykjavik in Iceland, and she was like, Florence, you know there's a penis museum?
0: There's a penis museum.
1: Yeah, it's amazing.
0: I really want to go.
1: Do. Oh my God. I've never been there in person, but I have seen many, many a picture.
0: Mm-hmm.
1: And I was like, oh, maybe there's a vagina museum. And I went on the internet, and there wasn't one. There's like an online museum, but there's no like building where you could like go and visit and learn about vaginas.
0: Yeah.
1: And I was really upset about this, but I was like, there's only one way to not be upset about it, and that's to make a vagina museum.
0: Yeah, you've got to make a vagina museum. I love that, because people like often complain, like, why isn't the world this way? And then I'm like, be the change you want to see. And that's what you're doing.
1: Yeah.
0: It's incredible. And so you've started like fundraising, mm-hmm. Because museums take a long time.
1: Yeah.
0: You have a Patreon page. I'm a patron.
1: Yes, yeah, you are. Thank you.
0: I mean, yes, I will. I love museums and I love vaginas. So I'm like, yes, to both things. So people can kind of like, you have a Twitter, you've got all this stuff. Mm-hmm. So there's ways for people to kind of get in touch and support in like, and also like follow the process.
1: Yeah,
0: Of like... making this museum a reality. And you have a comedy night,
1: mm-hmm.
0: which just sold out, but there's going to be more.
1: There are going to be more. Keep an eye on our Twitter and our Instagram, which is like @vagina_museum for both Twitter and Instagram, because we're going to be doing comedy nights. There's going to be film screenings. There's going to be classes.
0: Amazing. You know. And so this is all kind of like just to build momentum and get it like off the ground, and then
1: and also to like find out what you want to see in a museum. You know,
0: sure.
1: I don't want to be so presumptuous to know what you want to see.
0: Yeah. So I have like a desire. Like, I wanted to make a sex museum in London, because there's like one in New York. There's a bunch in like mainland Europe.
1: Oh, there's loads in Europe.
0: Brexit. But yeah, we don't have any.
1: No.
0: The Wellcome Collection had like a temporary exhibition on sexology for a while, which I was like, yes! And I went to about a dozen times. And I used to have this note in my phone. I think it was in the app Evernote, where I had all of my ideas for a sex museum. Mm-hmm. But I think I deleted Evernote, so it's gone. But I have another note in my phone that says sex museum.
1: So many notes.
0: Created on the 1st of November 2015, because this is when I went to the sex museum in New York.
1: Mm.
0: And I've like basically written quotes that I found on like one of the exhibitions. Mm-hmm. And it was all about, I think it was like something like the history of porn. And there was like lots of... I don't know. But this quote comes from A Pretty Girl's Companion and Guide to Love's Sweetest Delights.
1: Mm.
0: And it said, if a boy is plump and good looking, and especially if he has a pretty sister, it is impossible for him to keep from being fucked in the ass by some man who will fancy him. Your face!
1: That was not going where I thought it would go. Like,
0: what? And then... Can I say the C word? Yeah, okay, right, let's do it.
1: Reclaim it.
0: I'm like, let's do it. And then it also says, if you are lucky enough to be asked, never refuse to let a man suck your cunt.
1: Wow.
0: And then I think that was from Buried Treasure, a.k.a. Ever Ready and Abby's Buried Treasure. I don't know. That's what I've written in that note. I don't know what that means. I want to try and find my like Evernote thing with like my...
1: There must be a way you can back it up, like get the app back.
0: Yeah, because you have a login to Evernote. Mm. So I'm like, I'm going to try that. Okay, we're going to talk loads more about vaginas and vagina museum related stuff right after this.

0: literally during that song, I like re-downloaded Evernote, reset my password, like, because I couldn't remember it. Went back in and there's no notes in there. So I feel like I've used the wrong email and maybe I'd used a different, I don't know. Maybe my list of my sex museum ideas are gone forever. But that doesn't matter because you're making a vagina museum, so. And I'm here and I'm happy to help. That's great.
1: Yay!
0: Yeah, so what kind of things could people, like, expect in a vagina museum? Like, what's the thing? What is that?
2: So the dream, the final museum, it's going to have three main galleries. It's going to have a science gallery, it's going to have a cultural one, it's going to have a history one. So the science one is, like, essentially anything you need to know about having a vagina or interacting with a vagina. So, like, this is what the vagina is, but this is what the clitoris is, and this is what the uterus is, and this is
0: all
2: the things they
0: do. So, like, the whole vulva,
2: everything. Vulva's just external, but also internal stuff.
0: Yeah.
2: And then it will be, like, also, you know, intersex, gender identity, sexuality, menstruation, menopause, anything you could possibly need to know is going to be in there.
0: I'm so into it.
2: Also animals, because just for me, because also animals have the most amazing vaginas. Oh my god! did you know it is impossible for a hyena to be raped because her clitoris blocks the entrance to her vagina, and the only way you can get into her vagina is if she purposefully retracts her clitoris and opens the hole.
0: So, but does she have to pull it, or could someone else do that, or is it just
2: it's a muscle construction,
0: so it's her doing it.
2: And then there's going to be a cultural one, which will be like vagina representations in culture, so like in art and music and stuff, but also be how cultures treat our vaginas. So it will be.
0: Have you read Vagina by Naomi Wolf?
2: No, I haven't, but it's like on my shelf waiting.
0: Yes, you have to read it.
2: I've got so many vagina books now. I just finished reading Vagina Monologues.
0: Oh yeah, wonderful,
2: which is amazing.
0: Yeah, Vagina by Naomi Wolf, we read it for the Bang Book Club last year and it's like changed my world. It's so good.
2: Yeah, and then the history one will be about, like, basically feminism and oppression and what we did about it and what we're still doing about it.
0: I love it! Yeah. Yes, especially the history part. I'm like, yes. But also just, I guess, how vaginas have been perceived over time, not just, like, I'm currently reading Sex at Dawn. Mm-hmm. Have you read that?
2: No.
0: It's really interesting. It's about it's about human sexuality, but it's kind of like it's basically trying to rewrite the standard narrative that, like, about what is, like, the essence of human nature. Like, what are we biologically programmed, like, only biologically programmed to be like when it comes to, like, sex and mating and relationships?
2: Small questions, you know.
0: Yeah, really small questions, like, really easy to answer in one book. Because, like, one of the things that they talk about is, like, how so many people cheat in relationships, so many people have, like, more than one sexual partner, yet we still, like, have this social pressure to be in a long-lasting monogamous relationship. And it's like, is that actually what human beings naturally are inclined to do? And their argument is no. And it's fascinating because I'm learning so much about bonobos and chimps. And, like, that's your thing, because we did a video together years ago when you were like, some animal sex facts and stuff, and I learned about bonobos, and now I'm like reading more about them. I'm like, oh,
2: they're the best,
0: so cool. But yeah, it's fascinating. And, like, one thing I have learned though is that out of this is where, because you did a biology degree, and this is where, like, biochemistry
2: in the form is in the school of biology.
0: What's our, like, group? Not just mammals, but, like, more specific to, like, apes or...
2: We're a type, like, of grape ape.
0: We're a type of grape.
2: So there's, like, five great apes, and we're one of them.
0: But in our group, humans have, like, the largest... Like, male humans have the largest external genitalia.
2: No.
0: Really?
2: No.
0: This is what this book is telling me, that, like, male penises, human male penises, are, like, abnormally large compared to, like, other similar types of...
2: So the really interesting thing about the size of penis and testicles...
0: But not...
2: Is that it directly correlates with sexual behaviour, and we're, like, quite sort of average. So monogamous apes and monkeys have very small testicles, but ones that have multiple partners have very big ones.
0: Oh, so then we're like, we've got big ones.
2: We're like slightly over. So we're like, we're not monogamous, but we're slightly polygamous. We're not like, you know, oh my God, have sex with literally everybody on the street. But we are like a bit on that scale.
0: Yeah. Oh, it's so fascinating. I love it. But yeah, so when, like, ideally, mm-hmm. when is this vagina museum going to open? Like, how? What's your, like, is it like a 5-year plan?
2: Like, oh God. I mean, it massively depends on like how much funding we get. But it's not going to be open for years and years because, you know, we're going to need millions of pounds to like buy a building and refurbish it and stuff and all this kind of thing. But also, I don't want it to be open for a few years because we have to know what to put into the museum. You know, we've got to produce and design all the exhibits. Then we have to evaluate them and refine them.
0: Yeah. So. You just need like a massive... rich donor.
2: Yeah. Like, any feminist billionaires listening?
0: I know. You know? Just like, well, what's it? Sophia Amoruso just went bankrupt, so. Damn it, girl boss. Like, oh, okay. And you've been doing like lots of press stuff. How's that been going? What's like people's reaction been to the Vagina Museum?
2: It's mostly been super positive. Okay. Yeah, people are really excited about it. I've had all kinds of people email me and message me, like from just sort of random people in the general public to like FGM activists saying, you know, we need this, to charity workers and scientists and doctors and midwives. I've had so many people saying like, this is amazing. I've had a few people, obviously, been like, I don't want to talk about vaginas. And I'm like, then don't. Like, just unfollow me on Twitter. It's very easy.
0: Oh, God. It's like, you don't want to, but look at all these other people that do.
2: Yeah, exactly. I do it for them, for the people who said that they want it.
0: Yeah. Any, what's some of like the weirdest stuff, though, that people have said in reaction to it?
2: Well, there was one person who was like, why are you defining women by vaginas? And I was like, I've tried really hard not to mention women, actually, because that would be really trans exclusionary.
0: Sure. So making it just like about like the body.
2: Yeah. It's just about like anatomy and how we treat it. And there are going to be, like I've said before, there are going to be bits about gender identity because not everybody who has a vagina is a woman and not everyone who calls himself a woman has a vagina. Mm-hmm. It's quite simple, you know,
0: I think. Easy. Just wrap your head around that, folks. Yeah.
2: Just let people be whatever they want to be. So that was a weird one.
0: It'll happen. I remember like, because I tweeted out about the Vagina Museum and stuff, and then someone was just like, ugh, why this? Like, why can't there be a penis museum? Like, there already is one!
2: I was so waiting for someone to say that, just so I could be like, it's in Iceland!
0: You're like, go to Iceland! And like, you know, and Iceland is a very, like, feminist country as well. Mm-mm. So it's just like, oh, if you, like, really badly wanted a penis museum, like, go to Iceland, live there a bit, and then come back a bit more feminist.
2: Yeah. Do you know what's my favourite feminist thing about Iceland? Is so they don't have, like, normal surnames. They are literally, like, person son of person or person daughter of person. So when a woman gets married, she doesn't change her surname because her parents haven't changed.
0: What is she daughter of? Both of them?
2: No, it's like, I think... Oh, God, I'm going to get this wrong. But I think it's women are daughters of their mothers and men are sons of their fathers. I think. I'm not sure.
0: I'm, like, currently... like, so I'm not a fan of double-barreled names. Mm-hmm. I'm, like, as soon as everyone has double-barreled names and then you, like, marry someone with a double-barreled name and then everyone's got, like, a million surnames.
2: Five.
0: And, like, I don't have time for that. Also, my mum never changed her name. Mm-hmm. And me and my sister were born before... my parents got married, so we both have my mum's surname and my dad has a different surname, which people get very confused about because they call him like Mr. Witten and he's like, no, I'm not Mr. Witten. Like, how dare you.
2: I like the new thing where people are smushing their names
0: that's
2: together.
0: That's what I want to do. Yeah. I'm like so game for like combined surname because it's nice because I also like, even though I'm like, I don't want to change my name to like my partners and I don't and I really like having that connection with my family, but also what's important to me is like me and my partner and our kids all having the same family name,
2: being like part of a unit.
0: I'm just like, I'm into it. Smush those surnames together, be great.
2: Agreed.
0: I'm so into it. So how do people who maybe are interested in the Vagina Museum stuff get in touch or help?
2: Oh, well, I mean, first, you could go to our website, which is vaginamuseum.co.uk.
0: We have
2: Twitter, Instagram, Facebook. Facebook, I couldn't be Vagina Museum. I had to be /V Museum because they were like, vagina's not allowed.
0: Mark Zuckerberg, absolute prude.
2: Yeah, definitely. So like you can go there, you can donate monthly on Patreon or as a one-off if you go to our website. You could volunteer, you could hold a fundraiser, but you could also like talk to your local MP or the people who are running up for election about what they're doing to protect women's rights and trans rights, and you know, like do just general activism yourself. That's also really great. We need more people.
0: Also, vote on the 8th of June. Vote. Register to vote. Deadline's the 22nd of May. go. Okay, amazing. Congrats. It's so cool. And I'm sure we'll just like hear lots more from you on the Twitters and in life and everything. Okay, we're going to be playing some games coming up right after this.

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3: Basically, when I was getting out of the tube station, there was a woman who was struggling with a 20 kilo bag of rice. I helped her with it. I offered to help, and it was very heavy. And I was like, I'm just going to throw this over my shoulder. So I sort of, as I kind of threw it over my shoulder, there was a large hole in the top of the bag, and I just poured loads of rice down my jumper. And then we sort of got to the lift, and as we stood there in silence, rice was falling out of the bottom of my jumper. There's no way she's dragging that rice around London.
0: Every Wednesday,
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4: FUBAR Radio.
5: All right, it's game time. What is that noise? What is happening outside?
4: That was really weird.
5: Abby's here!
4: Hi!
5: Yay! And we're going to play a game of Position Impossible.
6: Position Impossible.
5: Definitely feels weird playing this game at 10 in the morning. It's not 10, it's Wednesday evening, folks. Hey, how's it going? Okay, so the way that this game works is that Abby has a list of sex positions. Some are real, some are made up. And we have to guess if it is a real position or not, and if it's real, what it is.
7: Ooh.
5: Yeah?
4: And also, some of them are just oral. They're not just a sex position.
5: Okay.
4: Mm-hmm.
5: It's just all different things our bodies can do together.
4: And this week I'm actually really excited because there's really good ones.
5: Lizzie emailed me last night just like, oh my God, they're really good.
4: Yeah.
5: I'm just like, oh.
7: Got some ideas.
4: I found this website and I was like, tomorrow we need to start using them.
5: Oh, wow.
4: Okay, so.
5: What have you been Googling?

0: What about
1: the Bermuda Triangle?
2: Oh my god. Yeah. Are three people involved?
1: No.
2: Wow. I'm going to go yes.
1: Yeah, I've kind of given it away there.
3: Yeah, if you know it's not three people, then yeah.
2: Yeah.
1: Okay, then you both get a point.
2: Yeah.
3: What is it? What do you think it is?
2: Okay. Right, so I'm like, it has to be in the shape of a triangle.
3: Yeah.
2: I'm like trying to think like how bodies...
3: And maybe something gets lost in that triangle. maybe
2: the condom.
3: Maybe it's
2: like,
3: when...
2: Oh, no!
3: <I'm terrible>. Maybe it's when a guy like puts his peen in that triangle that your thigh.
1: That's what I say, and everyone says, "You say peen."
2: Peen. I'm like, yeah. I love it. MTV like did a thing, like a tweet about me, and they had this picture, and it was me, and they like did loads of like speech bubbles of like things that Hannah Witton like says, you know, like and one of them was peen. Like, peen, like yeah, because I just go around shouting peen all the time.
1: Brilliant.
2: Anyway, that's a tangent. Bermuda Triangle. Okay, so I'm like imagining how do people get in triangles? I'm like, I feel like one person's like lying on their side, and then the other person. I feel like it could be like a 69 if one person was a lot taller than the other person. So then, like,
3: they had to bend in the middle.
2: Yeah, then the really tall person becomes the triangle. Like, anyway, that's not that then, is it?
1: No.
2: That's my guess. That's my official guess. I give up. No.
1: Do you want to give it a whirl?
3: I think it's when it's 69ing, but one of them is doing oral and the other one is using their fingers, so they have to be like, you know, their arms have to be out.
2: So the arm is the other bit of the triangle. Is it oral? No, it's not.
1: Okay, no. I'll narrow it down for you. It's foreplay.
2: So it's fingers and hands. Mm. Oh, this is new. We've not had this.
1: Yeah, exactly.
2: Oh, I'm excited. Okay.
1: And there is a triangle involved. One part of the body makes a triangle.
2: Elbow.
1: Mm.
3: Fingers.
2: Leg.
1: Yeah.
2: Leg.
3: Oh, is it when you have sex with that knee, the backward bit of the knee? Or I don't know.
1: Mm.
3: I don't...
2: Wait, but like... Oh, right, so you're putting the dick in between the back of your knee. Wait, so the knee makes... But is it a hand job or fingering?
1: Fingers.
2: I hate the word fingering. Fingering. Okay, so it's on a...
1: And there's a knee making a shape, a triangle.
2: Oh, is the person who's being fingered like in that position where you're like stretching out your muscles? Like I can't do it.
3: Like
2: right
3: you're
2: now,
3: doing
2: my
3: a
2: jeans.
3: Yoga, like
2: yeah, like
3: yoga
2: full
3: pose meditation.
1: Yeah,
2: but,
1: yeah.
2: But like only one leg, only one knee.
1: Only one leg is up. Yeah. So.
2: But is it up? So it's like up, or is it like down? Like
1: foot.
2: Out?
1: So foot, the bottom of their foot is pressed to like their other knee.
2: Yeah.
1: Yeah.
2: Yeah.
1: So are they?
2: They're sat up or lying. They could be lying down actually. Whilst the other person is over mm-hmm. them.
1: No, not quite.
2: Oh,
1: almost
2: what?
1: There. You're literally almost there.
2: Ah, is it the person behind them?
1: Yes. And if they're not...
2: Like Ghost.
1: What's that?
2: The film Ghost with the...
1: Oh, right, yeah.
2: With the
1: but they're not sat down.
2: That they're lying down?
1: No.
3: They're standing up like a ballerina.
1: Yes. There we go.
2: There we go. So that's why the leg is up.
1: There we go. That was a collaborative effort. There we go.
2: Gosh.
1: And also...
2: Oh, it's two ladies!
1: Yeah, it's two girls.
2: Oh. Yeah. Yeah, we found the non-heteronormative like website for sex positions. Wait, I can't post this on Snapchat right now because it's Friday morning.
1: Yes,
2: people
1: you can.
2: Will be confused. No, I'm gonna
3: other time zone.
2: I'm going to take a picture and I'm gonna save it, and then on Wednesday I will post them to Snapchat.
1: Mm. For the people at home who can't see the diagram,
2: they're also fondling with their breasts.
1: Yeah, there's a lot of fondling going on. So partner one stands up, and the other partner is stood in front of them. They have the bottom of their foot placed towards their knee, making a triangle shape. And yeah, there's lots of fondling going on.
2: Yeah. I normally send all these pictures of the sex positions to my boyfriend. but I'm like, yes, Friday morning, babe. There you go.
1: Okay, number two is the drift bridge.
2: What?
1: The drift bridge.
2: Yes.
1: Okay.
2: I can't imagine like making that up.
3: Really? No, I mean, what would drift mean? I don't think it's real.
2: Like a piece of driftwood? I don't know.
1: Okay, so Hannah's saying real.
2: Yeah.
1: It is fake.
2: Ah, damn it. Good one. It sounds like something out of Lord of the Rings.
4: We must cross the Driftwood.
1: That's so true. Okay, exactly. What about the twisty three-way?
3: Twisty three-way.
1: Hannah looks like she's gonna explode with excitement, like
3: Is it when you do oral sex in a triangle but you're all like at a funny angle?
2: Are there, twisty. Wait, it's real. I'm gonna say
3: yeah,
2: real.
3: I think it's real.
1: Mm-hmm. Okay, both right, it is real.
2: Are there three people involved?
1: Yes.
2: This is the best website. Okay. Oh man, we've got another body to contend with here now.
1: Oh,
2: right. Okay.
3: So literally 50% extra
2: twisty
3: body.
2: Three. Is it like a like the human centipede but nicer?
1: No.
2: Including three people.
1: No, thank God.
2: Okay, twisty three.
1: But nicer.
3: Does it involve Fusilli?
1: No, unfortunately not.
2: Are all three people lying down?
1: No.
2: One
1: person is lying down.
2: One person is lying down.
1: Mm-hmm.
2: Is that person having most of the stuff done to them?
1: Yes.
2: Are the other two people only focused on them?
1: Or yes.
2: Okay, interesting. So is their face being sound?
1: No. Ugh. Nothing to do with the face.
2: Nothing to do with the face.
3: Nothing to do with the face. Oh.
2: Is there any penetration involved at any point?
1: There is.
2: There is. So, is the person lying down? Do they have a dick? And then someone sat on the dick.
1: No.
2: No. Okay. So the person lying down, someone sat on top of the person lying down, has a dick, and they're penetrating them that way.
1: Someone sat, but they're not the person penetrating.
2: Oh, fuck's sake.
3: Wait, so there's someone lying, someone sitting, someone standing. It sounds like that improv game.
2: Like any one moment, someone have to have it on all three levels. Oh, God.
1: So you're getting closer and closer.
2: Right, okay. So.
1: Someone's lying down, someone sat on top, and then there's a third person.
2: Okay, one person's lying down, another person is giving oral sex to that person, but twisted around the other way, whilst they are being penetrated from behind by someone. Jesus Christ. Help me out, Florence.
3: Oh my God.
2: it's too
3: much to handle. My brain can't process it all.
1: Do you want to give it a shout?
3: I think... I don't know. I think the third person is just watching.
2: Watching and masturbating.
1: Yeah. That would have been a good twist. Okay, let me break this down for you. So,
2: oh, God.
1: Because you're basically there. I'll give you both a point for it.
2: Ding, ding.
1: Yeah. Person one's lying down.
2: Yep.
1: The second person on top. They could be, like, they could be receiving, but not in this photo that it's plausible. But they're basically sucking on breasts. And then the other person is stood behind, and at the end of bottom one, person one,
2: so they're
1: and penetrating the person lying down. Yeah.
2: So the person on top sucking the breasts could have a vagina or a penis. It's
1: yes.
2: Kind of irrelevant. Can you see that?
1: And something
3: legs there.
2: Yeah. So the other person who's doing the penetrating is like standing off the bed.
3: Yes. Yeah. I see.
2: Mm-hmm. They're not hovering.
3: That's confusing.
1: Yeah. I'll read the description. So partner one lies on their back with their legs draped over the edge of the bed. Let's partner two enter while they're standing up, and then partner three is just knelt over the top, sort of playing with the breasts. And also the clit is optional as well.
2: Clit is always optional. Is it optional? It's mandatory. Yeah. All right.
1: That's quite a difficult one, but
2: yeah,
1: still enjoyable.
2: Try it at home, kids.
1: Tell me if you think Dine and Dash is a real sex position.
3: Dine and Dash?
1: Mm-hmm.
3: Yeah, I think it is because it's it's probably been done to me. Or I've done it to people. You just give oral sex and then don't stay the night.
1: Oh.
3: And I've definitely done
2: dining,
3: that.
2: Dining, because you're eating.
3: Yeah.
2: I get it.
1: There's another saying for that. It's like bash and dash or something like that, isn't it?
2: Bash and dash.
1: I can't remember what it is.
3: Wham, bam, thank you, ma'am. I'm out of here.
1: But no, you're wrong, sorry.
3: Oh, no, is it not real?
2: I was going to say fake.
1: Oh, no, it is real, sorry.
2: Oh, it is real, but
3: it's not that.
1: Yeah, but it's not that.
2: Oh, okay, so it's real, dine and dash.
1: Were you going to say it was fake?
2: I was going to say it was fake.
1: Oh, no point for you.
2: No point for me. It's fine, I would like... It's fine, I'll own that. is it oral, though?
1: No.
2: No?
3: Oh. Is it food related?
1: No, but there are other things related to food. So, e.g.,
2: breasts.
3: Milk. They do give.
1: I don't want to give stuff away. But
2: is it like is there cutlery involved?
1: No, but you're going along the right lines.
2: Wait, what? Toys? So there's like objects involved.
1: Objects, yeah, like clothing.
2: Clothing.
1: Yes.
2: Clothing.
3: Mm-hmm. Aprons?
1: Like, yeah, there is an apron.
2: What? Oh. That's amazing. Okay, so one person's wearing an apron and their butt is naked on the other side and then you put your dick in.
1: Yeah.
3: Oh.
1: And an optional hat.
2: An optional hat.
1: There's a hat in the diagram.
2: Chef's hat. So it's literally just...
1: It's taken from behind.
2: It's just doggy style.
1: Yeah.
2: With an apron on.
1: Over a kitchen counter.
2: Over a kitchen, yeah. The specifics.
3: Yeah.
2: I'm into it.
4: Do not do over the hob.
1: No, true.
2: No.
1: True.
2: There we go. If I remember, I will be posting these on my Snapchat at this exact time on Wednesday. There we go. Amazing. Mm. Is that all of them?
1: Yeah.
2: Good work. I think Florence might have won that one.
1: Had sex outside the bedroom? As in, like, would you do it in the kitchen or whatever?
2: Yes, have done and will do again.
3: Yes, I have done. And then when my friends learnt about it, they wouldn't stop singing the remix to Ignition. Heart and fresh out the kitchen.
1: Nice.
2: Brilliant. I'm into it. Yeah, no, I'm kind of like, anywhere is fair game except for your parents' or siblings' bedrooms.
1: Oh, yeah.
2: Like, everyone else is... 100% fair.
4: What about other people's beds but not like your parents or siblings?
2: Yeah, fair game. Watch out, friends. This was years ago and my friend knows about this and like I think everyone knows about this, but I did once have sex in my friend's dad's bed.
3: Ooh.
2: Not with my friend's dad, but but in his bed because it was like a house party style.
1: Parents gone away sort of thing.
2: Yeah.
4: House parties don't count.
2: I know, but it was still
3: sex anywhere. In the airing cupboard.
2: And wherever you can find a space. The funny thing is, though, that night, the guy I slept with left because he had to, like, be up somewhere early the next morning, so he didn't stay over. Mm-hmm. Everyone else is, like, crashing and, like, falling asleep, whatever. I'm like... fucking brilliant, I've got a double bed to myself, like,
1: sick.
2: Thank you. And so I like go to sleep and then my ex boyfriend, who was also at this party, he'd passed out like way earlier. We are all like 17 at this point. This is why it's like a hot mess. He passed out much earlier and then woke up when everyone is asleep. And he was just like lying on the floor somewhere, and so he was just like, oh fuck, I should find somewhere to sleep like properly. And it's, like, searching around. There's no, like, space anywhere. And he goes into the master bedroom and sees an empty bed and climbs into a bed that he thought was empty.
1: Finds you.
2: And then, no, then falls asleep.
1: Oh.
2: And then I wake up the next morning, turn over. My ex-boyfriend is in the bed with me.
1: No.
2: And I was like, what did I do? No!
1: Oh my gosh.
2: What happened? Oh, and then he woke up and he was just like, what the hell are you doing in this bed? I got into an empty bed.
1: Oh my gosh.
2: But it turns out I'm just like so tiny. He like didn't see me in the bed.
4: Rom-com proportions.
2: It really is. It's ridiculous.
4: I recently had a party, a Purim party, which is like this Jewish festival where you get super, super wasted.
2: Yeah.
4: It's the best like festival ever. And one of my friends who was there was so wasted, like he vomited over my balcony. It was a whole thing.
2: Uh-uh.
4: So I put him in my bed. He fell asleep. We keep drinking. I'm so wasted as well. I go and fall asleep on my bed, and then my boyfriend is still like hanging around and drinking whatever. And then he was like, okay, I'm going to go to bed now. And he comes and there's no space in the bed, so he just crawls on the floor and he falls asleep. But then when I wake up in the morning, he's next to me and I'm like, I don't understand what's happening. And he was like, oh yeah, the other guy left, so I came and joined you.
2: Amazing. Oh, so many fun stories like that. Okay, we'll do more games and more fun stuff right after a little bit of Nina.

0: So, Max, this is living Max, has tweeted us being like, because I tweeted early this morning asking for drunk advice questions, because it is a pre-record, I'm sorry, it's early. Just saying, you're drinking now? Are you okay, hon? Yeah. Yes, Max, I'm fine. We're going to be doing drunk advice later in the spirit of drunk.
1: It's very considerate of Max.
0: Yeah, looking out for me. They are. They always look out for me. So, in this little bit of the show, we kind of like want to take a chance to kind of like talk about some serious sums, mathematics, some kind of like serious stuff. And when we were talking about the Vagina Museum, when we were off air, you threw a statistic at me that you've learnt on your research. Tell the people about that.
1: Yeah, so the Eve Appeal, which is this gynae cancer charity in the UK, they did a survey and they found that only half of young British women could locate a vagina on a diagram.
0: On a diagram of a vulva? Or like on a diagram of a body? Or
1: I think it was a cross section. I can't recall right now.
0: Sure. Okay. So like the internal vagina.
1: Or it might have been I can't remember. Oh, I really should check this. yeah, it might be a diagram of the vulva. I can't remember exactly which one. But like, you should be able to do both.
0: Yeah.
1: Really. Yeah. And the statistic half really took me by surprise.
0: Yeah. And then the other thing you said about having code names.
1: Yeah, 60% of women have to... They use code names for their vagina and vulva and stuff. You know, like Nunny and...
0: Did you have any as a kid? Mine was Woo. Woo-woo.
1: Woo. Oh, I use Nunny. That Nunny, was my thing. Or Front Bottom.
0: Front Bottom. Yeah. Yeah, it's mad. Whereas, like, we're pretty okay with saying penis, I feel. Penis.
1: Yeah, yeah. It's very
0: my
1: normal.
0: Penis. Dick. Penis, yeah. Cock, I don't know.
1: Yeah. But yeah. Vaginas are clinical, you know?
0: It is, but and also, like, often the area that you're talking about, you don't want to specifically... Because there's so many different words for all the different bits of it.
1: Yeah.
0: It's like, are you talking about the vagina, the labia, the vulva, the clitoris? Like, which bit? And it's just like, actually, it's... I don't know. I mean, like, because I talk about it so much, like, I find it a lot easier. But then even in, like, sexual situations, you still do find, like, nicknames for things, which I think is fine, as long as you can say, like, and you feel comfortable saying, like, the actual words for, like, them. But then, like, you know, in a sexy situation, like, whatever, do what you want. Oh, God. I'm dying. It's fine.
1: Yeah, it is super important to know. Like, I once had sex with a guy who had such a big dick, I started bleeding.
0: No,
1: I can laugh about it now. It was horrible when it happened. But like, I had to go to A&E and everything because there was so much blood.
0: What?
1: Yeah, the guy it was with, he knows this happened. I tried to keep it from him, but he asked if I was broken afterwards. He was really scared he broke me.
0: Wait, so you left afterwards and went to A&E on your own?
1: Yeah. I just, because I didn't really realize it was happening because I was lying down, so all the blood like collected in my vagina, and I didn't realize until I was on the walk home and like something fell into my knickers and I thought like my cervix had fallen out or something. I was so terrified, but it was just a blood clot. But I had to go.
0: Just blood clot.
1: Yes. Oh my God, it was humongous. It must have been like 5 centimetres across. It was huge.
0: What?
1: We named it Daenerys, born of blood. Yeah.
0: Brilliant. So that's mad.
1: Yeah.
0: What happened then?
1: Oh, nothing. Yeah, like... I had a little speculum. That was the first time I ever had a speculum, so now I can't really think or look at speculums without kind of shivering. But they, like, had a little examination, and they said, oh, you've got a bit of cervical erosion. And I was like, oh, my God, what's that? And it's when, like, the cells from the inside of your cervix migrate to the outside, and because they're normally used to the inside, they're very sensitive. And so when he was, like, banging against my cervix, all of my cells were like,
0: Run away.
1: And I asked the doctor, like, why would this happen? Why would this erosion happen? And she says, oh, you know, hormonal changes. And I'm like, I'm a biochemistry student. I know what that means. Am I pregnant? And she was like, maybe. And I had to, like, have a pregnancy test and everything. And it came out negative. But I went, oh, my God, I was so scared. I was, like, in my third year of university. And I was like, I don't know what I would do if I got pregnant. I mean, I know what I would do, to be honest.
0: Let's be real.
1: Yeah, but it would be really difficult. Like, you know, that can't be denied.
0: Wow. Yeah. Well, that sounded like a fun day for you. Do I know them?
1: Yeah.
0: Oh my God. Now I'm like, who?
1: Off air.
0: Yeah, off air.
1: It was really, because it was my third year of uni, so I was doing like a research project, and so I went on the lab WhatsApp group, and I was like, guys, I can't come into the lab today because I've been in hospital. And they were really nice, and they didn't ask why, and I was so terrified they would, because how could I just put it on WhatsApp with my supervisor? So my cervix is bleeding.
0: I mean, yeah. I think sometimes, though, if people then ask and you say something like that, like, my vagina is bleeding everywhere, yeah. They'll just be like, oh, okay, sorry.
1: Never ask again.
0: Yeah, exactly.
1: Yeah.
0: We had one of my friends at uni, she won herself the nickname Cock Smasher.
1: Ooh.
0: Because there were two guys in our friendship group that she had, like relationship with at mm-hmm. some point, and both of them, she broke their dick.
1: Oh.
0: Which I'm like, this literally means that you are riding them really hard and fast yeah. with a lot of friction and like not enough lube.
1: Yeah.
0: So I'm just like,
1: surely it's painful for her too.
0: Yeah. I was like, are you really having a good time? Anyway, so yeah, dick broken, like, you know, like fully, you know, gotta go to hospital and then can't like have sex for weeks and everything. I'm just like,
1: that's horrible. Yeah, but I could have sex immediately after that.
0: That's all right then.
1: Yeah, it's fine.
0: It's all good. But yeah, anytime she walked into a room, it was like, cock smasher. That's really bad. God, students are annoying, aren't they?
1: Sounds like a superhero name.
0: The cock smasher is here.
1: Yeah.
0: You're just like, I'll come and smash it. No.
1: Jesus. But like, you know, men can be known as the pussy smasher, and that's like, you know, like a compliment. You know.
0: Oh, I've never heard that, pussy smasher. Oh, no? I hate that.
1: Like, but I smash that pussy.
0: Ugh.
1: No. Maybe it's just the groups that I roll in.
0: No, I guess I have. I don't think I've heard like an actual human saying it.
1: So oh, right.
0: Like,
1: yeah.
0: Like sincere. Not. I mean, you wouldn't say that sincerely, no. But like, but without any hint of irony.
1: Yeah.
0: You know, I'm like, God. Fake smell.
1: Yeah.
0: Do you like the word pussy? That's one of contention, I feel.
1: Yeah, it's. I think it's mostly to do with how these words are used. Because
0: mm-hmm.
1: I mean, I do love cats. Just saying, I do really love them. But yeah, I think pussy is often said in quite a like objectify-y way. Mm-hmm. You know, people say it as like a woman is just the vagina which I can have sex with, and it's just that's how people use it. And I have mm-hmm. more of a problem with that rather than the word itself.
0: Sure. But then they inform each other. Because like, yes, because yeah. of all of that, I like when I hear the word pussy, when it's like being yeah. when it's referring to a vagina, I'm like, ugh.
1: Yeah, I feel a bit slimy.
0: I'm like, that turns me off.
1: Yeah.
0: Like, I'm like, ooh, no. Mm. Oh, man, I wish I could have vagina chat every day.
1: Dude, was yeah. nothing stopping you?
0: I know. I'm just like, hey, vagina talk time. Okay, so... Florence, you've mm-hmm. picked a song about sex, and I'm very mm-hmm. excited about it. Do you want to just... we'll talk about it after we've played it, but do you want to just give it its intro?
1: Yeah, so you may remember the song Blurred Lines by mm-hmm. Robin Thicke, which was, I found, a super annoying song because the lyrics were awful, and they were like, you know, when she says no, she actually means yes, and it was like, guys, this is literally rape culture in a song. But it's so catchy!
0: Yeah, oh my God. Every time it comes on, I find myself like a minute into the song and I'm dancing and singing along before I realise what yeah. I'm actually doing. I'm like, oh, fuck.
1: I know, and it's like, you're there and you're like, no, I shouldn't be doing this. But anyway, so some people uploaded a feminist parody of it, and it's amazing. I watched it like 100 times.
0: I do remember this when it came yeah. out, yeah.
1: So we're playing this. Whenever I was in the club in university, you know, at Birmingham, and this song came on, my friend and I would yell the alternative feminist lyrics.
0: Amazing. Yeah, I think I only watched it once or twice, so I don't know the lyrics too well, so I'm very excited. So this is the Blurred Lines feminist parody.
2: Every bigot shut up.

0: Oh my goodness, I love it so much. I got so scared. So there's a man outside the window. I think he's like painting. There's like scaffolding out. Is he painting or is he... I think he's painting. He's lit. Like, we could just, like, wave at him. He's like, no, he's got headphones in, though.
1: Maybe he's listening to us.
0: Maybe he's, yeah. Maybe he's listening to Food Bar Radio. Oh, my goodness. We're like, hello, mister. Okay. Oh, that was brilliant. I definitely heard this song and, like, saw the video, like, for it when it first came out. But that was just, like, really amazing to relive it. Okay, we're going to dissect some lyrics here now. I think my favourite bit, though, is like, you just can't grab me. That's a sex crime. I'm like, yes!
1: Yeah.
0: So funny. Just like, yeah, that's illegal. Yeah. That's how it works.
1: I like how she says, gotta respect me to be your boo. So she's saying, like, you know, I've got nothing against having sex with you, but you've got to, like, give me respect first.
0: Yeah.
1: You know, it's not like I don't want to have sex. I just don't want to have sex with you.
0: Yeah. Yeah, exactly. And then... bake a feminist cake.
1: Yeah.
0: I'm like, yeah, I baked banana cake and I brought it into the studio.
1: She did, it was lovely.
0: I was like, everyone have some cake. I'm just having a look at what other bits are. Don't want you to come on my face.
1: Don't want you to come on my face.
0: Yeah.
1: No. It really stings when it gets in your eye.
0: Confirm. Confirm.
1: Also, men tend to have terrible aim.
0: Yeah, it was my... to be honest, when it happened to me, it was my fault. I was the one holding, and I didn't aim properly, and it just went...
1: Sometimes it comes out at funny angles and, like, different projections. You know, yeah. Sometimes it kind of just goes a bit...
0: It was funny, though. We managed to laugh it off.
1: Very
0: important. I'm just like... No, not never again. And you're lucky that it was an accident and it was actually my fault.
1: Yeah.
0: But, oh, man.
1: I like the bit at the end when she starts saying, you know, like, show me your six pack, and she turns it on its head. And because you know how, like, men are like, oh, we also get, you know, pressure to look a certain way. And it's like, yeah, but, like, everyone gets that. So don't do it to anyone.
0: Mm-hmm. Yeah. You want a box gap? Show me a six pack. Yep. Stupid. You want a landing strip? You better get ripped. You apologise if you think my lines are crossed. Tell me how it feels to get verbally harassed.
1: Boom.
0: I love it.
1: I like the parallels as well to the original song, because it actually shows why that one was so bad. Like, you know, to make you a sandwich when we're on all fours, because there's that bit in the video where, like, there's a naked woman, like, crawling around on all fours and stuff. And then also, like, you want to hug me, don't you mean fuck me? Because, like, in the song, he actually goes, like, you know, will you hug me or whatever? And it's like, no.
0: Oh, I see. Yeah. There was another bit that I was just like, that, yes. And I can't find it. Talking about Entourage.
1: Oh, yeah.
0: So Entourage confuses me because I actually love it. Mm-hmm. But I'm like, is it self-aware? Is it a self-aware parody of itself? Mm. Or is it actually what it is?
1: Yeah.
0: And I'm still enjoying it. Like, I'm very, very confused about my emotions around Entourage.
1: I've never seen it because...
0: I think it's because I love the character E so much. He's so adorable. He's so adorable, but he, like, doesn't... He's just awful with women.
1: Yeah.
0: They're all awful with women. It's literally just like, it's the character Vinny Chase, who is like, you know, they're from Queens, I think, and like, he like got this big break in acting and now they're all living in Hollywood and he's like brought his mates along with him and is who literally, they don't, you know, they're just a bit shit and don't know anything about Hollywood or the industry, but he's just like, oh yeah, my mates from Queens, they're all gonna hang out, then we're just gonna like this amazing lifestyle and get all of the poon. No.
1: I mean, it sounds like wish fulfillment, to be honest.
0: It's so ridiculous. I'm like, this is a parody or like satire, is it?
1: Yeah.
0: I don't know, maybe I just want an excuse to love Entourage. I'm like,
1: you gotta justify it somehow.
0: Yeah, I'm like, it's a really clever social commentary on sexist men in Hollywood. Yes, and lad culture.
1: Yeah. It's a really fine line between like being satirical and just doing the thing that you are trying to say is bad.
0: Yeah, I'm in this. I love it. I like get caught out by satirical news headlines quite a lot, so much so that I have to like really check myself. And so I'm in this Facebook.
1: Check your sources.
0: I know. I'm in this Facebook group, and someone posted. I need to find this. I don't know if I'm going to be able to find it real quick right now. But someone posted a headline in the group, which was something about. Here we go. Meatloaf confirms, but I won't do that. Was a strap-on. So it's this whole news article about the song, like, I'll do anything for love,
1: but I won't do that.
0: And it's about how, it was... He was in a situation with a lady and, like, it was a strap-on and he was just like, anything but that. and it produced the best, like, one of the most well-known, like, love ballads, and it's all about a strap-on. And I was just like... And people in this group are like, oh, my God! And I, like... Googled the news outlet and it was like a satirical website and I was like, guys, it's satire, and they're all like, and I felt so proud of myself for like finding it out.
1: Wow.
0: But I was just like, I don't believe that. That's such a...
1: Politics is so crazy now that sometimes I see real headlines and I'm like, no, that can't be true. Like how Theresa May would said she would bring back fox hunting.
0: Yeah.
1: And I read that, I was like, oh, that's definitely an Onion article. And I was like, no, it's The Independent.
0: You're like, uh-oh.
1: Yeah.
0: Literally, the Tories are... a satire of themselves. Who knows? Vote, guys! 8th of June!
1: Go vote!
0: Register to vote before the 22nd of May. Very important. Very important. I'm trying to... Oh, yeah, and I just got, like, a massive tangent of, like, satire and Entourage. what else do we like about this song? I'm like, or lyrics. I feel like there's not much to analyse here because I'm just like, it says what it is. There's nothing, can't really go much deeper.
1: No. I like, your precious dick can't beat my vibrator.
0: Yeah, classic.
1: Because dicks can't vibrate, you know?
0: They can't vibrate, but also, I'm not a massive fan of having something inside me that's vibrating.
1: Yeah, no, you can't really feel it as much.
0: I'm like, that's strange. But yes, it is. It is true. If we're talking pure, like, from zero to orgasm, vibrator, and we're like, it's speed at which that happens, vibrator always wins.
1: Yeah, yeah, yeah. It's the car analogy here.
0: what?
1: I don't know, like a car that goes from, like, 0 to 90 in 10 seconds, the vibrator. And I wanted to make a great joke being like, it's the Jaguar of sex toys.
0: It's the stealth of sex toys.
1: Okay.
0: Which is, I think stealth is that roller coaster at Thorpe Park that like goes from like good, like is ridiculously fast. Or is that Swarm?
1: Oh, I don't know.
0: I think it's stealth because Swarm I've been on and that's like the biggest roller coaster I'll ever go in my life. And I'm like, I'm done. I did that. That's it. I'm done. I will continue going to Disneyland and I will, because like some of the roller coasters there are like pretty hardcore, even though it's still all for kids.
1: At Disney.
0: Yeah, because it's like every roller coaster is kid friendly, but there are some that are like pretty cool. So I'm like, perfect, no like massive thrill seekers. Like the log flume at Disneyland, I'm like, oh my God. But yeah, anyway, great fucking song. Thanks for that throwback. I did actually find myself at a party recently where Blurred Lines came on, and I was like, you know, halfway through the song before I realised what was happening. Yeah. And I was like singing along and I was like, God damn it.
1: Yeah.
0: God damn
1: it. If it comes
0: Robin
1: on in the club, I just have to like leave and just like have a bit of fresh air first.
0: Yeah. Although like if we do that to every song, we'll just be like, oh, just not on the dance floor ever. Yeah. Like, oh, everything is problematic.
1: Yeah.
0: Okay, we are gonna be doing some more games and then drunk advice later. And even though we are technically not live, it is still being filmed, drunk advice. So if you do head over to FUBAR Radio's Facebook page, the video of drunk advice will be up there. So it'll be as if you're watching live.
1: Mm-hmm.
0: So you don't just have to hear us. You can like watch us too. And it'll be grand. Next up, we've got Fashion by John Bellion.

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2: So I'm going to put this in my mouth.
3: Well, it's like a gum shield. It's something you'd wear if you were having your teeth whitened or you're playing rugby. It's not very attractive.
2: No, not very attractive.
3: And what are you going to do? You're going to try and say something?
2: I'm going to say some phrases.
3: No, you'll be great having your teeth whitened. Jesus lights are looking at me.
2: My lunchbox.
3: Lunchbox.
2: Is.
3: Filled.
2: Filled.
3: With.
2: Lemon.
3: Lemon.
2: Melons.
3: My lunchbox is filled with lemons.
2: Melons.
3: Yes.
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4: All right, Florence, It is time for a sexy, sexy game.
5: Oh, God, I love
4: dirty talk. So you have those pieces of paper in front of you.
5: Yes.
4: Don't look at them just yet.
5: Okay.
4: It's an improv game. You like improv.
5: I do like improv.
4: So basically, we are going to have phone sex.
5: Oh, God.
4: We're going to talk dirty to each other.
5: I'm so bad at phone sex.
4: I think everyone like is, you know, but you just have to kind of like get in the zone and It'll be fine. And then whilst we are dirty talking, we'll like take it in turns to turn over a piece of paper, and whatever word is on there, we have to incorporate into whatever it is that we're saying.
5: Right. Okay.
4: Yeah. Do you want to call me, or I can call you?
5: You go first, so I can get a feel for how it works.
4: I can call you. Yeah. I'll just ring you up. Bring, bring, bring, bring, bring, bring.
5: Oh, hello.
4: Oh, hi, Florence Schechter.
5: Oh, I love it when you say my name correctly.
4: Yeah, I've just been thinking of you, baby, and your name, and just like been going around in my head making sure that I'd get it correct. Yeah, so I've been thinking about sliding into your DMs recently, but then I realised that I have your phone number, so I'll just call you instead and tell you how much I've been thinking about sliding into your DMs. If I slid into your DMs, I would say something like, "What's up, girl?"
5: Would there be a sexy gift to go with it?
4: It would be an aubergine.
5: Oh.
4: Yeah, it would go with an aubergine. Exactly.
5: I love it, even though neither of us have aubergines.
4: No, but it still...
5: Unless
4: still
5: they're on offer at Tesco. Oh, that is really just turning me on. I've been thinking about you too, and thinking about this radio show, and I've been thinking about... but there's only one thing I can do with this. I've been thinking about that time when you put Vaseline on your lips and you put your fingers all over, and I thought, oh, I'd like her to do that to me. Oh.
4: Whenever I put Vaseline on, I don't do it because I actually have very moist lips. I don't actually need the Vaseline. I just do it to tease you because I know how much you like it. And then with my beautifully lubricated lips, I will then pop open a bottle of champagne and drink it right out of the bottle onto my lubricated, moist lips right in front of you, just teasing you.
5: I'm going to imagine a hip-hop video happening in the background as well.
4: Oh, yeah.
5: Yeah.
4: Exactly. That's exactly what's happening.
5: And in that hip-hop video, you are the criminal, and I am the police officer.
4: Let's play cops and robbers, baby.
5: Yeah, I mean, like, I want to take you in down to the station, but you plead with me, and you say, no, don't take me in.
4: Oh, but I want you to handcuff me.
5: Yeah, but let's just stay here for a little bit.
4: Oh, well, the thing is that you caught me because I wasn't wearing a disguise. Whereas every other time...
5: It's a rookie mistake.
4: I know. Every other time I've been wearing a disguise and you never knew it was me.
5: Oh, but every time?
4: Every
5: Bob?
4: Time.
5: Were you Bob?
4: I cannot confirm. I can... if I was Bob or if I was Jeremy.
5: Oh, God. Well, maybe you were both.
4: Maybe.
5: Oh, God. You know, there's just one thing left to do, really.
4: What's that?
5: And that's to bonk.
4: Oh, what a group. The music just ended. And now we're bonking, and I've taken my disguise off. I'm not Bob anymore.
5: No.
4: Lubricated lips of champagne, and then sliding into the DMs. What was your other ones you had? Bonk,
5: Vaseline, and criminal.
4: Vaseline, criminal.
5: I know, but like Vaseline, that's like already a sexy thing.
4: Well, It's oil-based, so you shouldn't use it as a lube.
5: Oh, really?
4: Yeah.
5: Don't
4: do that,
5: because it breaks
4: folks.
5: Down the condom, doesn't it?
4: Yep. 16-year-old Hannah learned that the hard way, to Boots to get herself a morning after pill.
5: Oh, God. I did that once, but the condom just broke. Like, I don't think there was a reason for it.
4: Sometimes I had two condom breakages when I was a teenager, and I haven't had any since. Mm-hmm. And I think it's just like when you're new to the whole thing, yeah, and you're not as comfortable like communicating, like, I don't think I'm wet enough, and like you don't use, yeah, lube every time, and like things like that. And so,
5: oh God, it took me way too long, yeah, to start using lube.
4: Oh,
5: it,
4: like,
5: changed
4: I use it
5: my
4: like
5: life
4: every time. Like, yeah, it's just like part of the routine now.
5: Yeah,
4: bloody love lube. It's, yeah, great.
5: And I mean, you can like, it's one of those great things where you can make it really sexy.
4: Mm-hmm.
5: You know, even though it's just like kind of a tool.
4: No, yeah, it's definitely sexy.
5: Lube you up with all my Vaseline.
4: Lubricated lips. La la la la la. Okay. By the way, during that, dear listeners, there was not just one man outside the window. There were two.
5: Yeah.
4: And they've disappeared now, though. But it's very strange, though, because sometimes you can hear things out of that window, like loud things. They're like motorbikes or whatever. But because if we can hear what's outside, then surely, like, they can, like, can they hear us?
5: I don't know.
4: Maybe, I don't know if we're, like, projecting that loud. And one had a ponytail.
5: Mm, very fetching.
4: Fetching ponytail. I think our producer has a crush.
5: Mm, maybe we should set him up.
4: Yeah, we're like, hey. Oh, my goodness. They've gone now. I'm just like, hello. No, I don't want to. They'll just, like, suddenly come round the corner. It's just very strange that there's, like, because we're, like, a few floors up as well.
5: Yeah.
4: And then there's
5: it must
4: just,
5: have
4: like,
5: taken effort.
4: Scaffolding, like, outside the window. It's like, hello. Oh, I've just realised that this has never happened before, because it's a Friday morning when we're recording this, and the show goes out Wednesday evening, so they're not there. They finished their day's work then. Oh, I'm like, yeah, why are there people here today? Like, this is really strange.
5: Normal working hours.
4: This has never happened before. What are normal working hours? I don't
5: even
4: know.
5: No.
4: Madness. What, I wanted to ask about your production company as well. Like, you do like science communication stuff,
5: yeah,
4: on top of stuff. What's that?
5: Yeah.
4: Because you have your own YouTube channel. Is that part of it, or is there other stuff that you make as well?
5: So that's like separate. So I've got my own personal YouTube channel. Mm-hmm. And then I've got this like science film company called Collab Lab. That's my day job.
4: Okay.
5: And we make films for like clients, you know.
4: Yeah.
5: So like, we did a series of videos for the Pint of Science Festival, which is happening like on the, it's really soon. It's the 15th to the 17th of May.
4: Oh, cool.
5: We're making some videos for like universities, and we've done gigs with like the Royal Society and stuff like that.
4: Oh, nice. Yeah. Amazing. And it's just you and one other person, or
5: yeah me and one other person, and then we also like bring in contractors and freelancers and stuff as well.
4: Amazing. Oh, that's so cool that you're like got your own business and it's like
5: startup culture.
4: I love it. Okay, we're going to be doing Drunk Advice very shortly. It's Drunk Advice live, but it's not live, but you can still go over to Fubar Radio's Facebook page and watch the video, like watch it happening as you're listening.
5: Yeah.
4: Does that make sense?
5: Like, our faces will match up with the sound.
4: Yes, but it means you can visually see us. And it gonna be great. Okay, Drunk Advice right after this.

0: All right. Hello. Hello, people.
1: Hello.
0: Welcome to Drunk Advice Live, coming to you from not live, but hi. Hello. You can watch us in video form as well, if you fancy, on FUBAR Radio's Facebook page, if you head over there. Drunk advice. There are three rules to drunk advice. Rule number one, be drunk. If you don't drink, be in the spirit of drunk. It's currently 11 a.m. on a Friday morning. We are not drunk, to confirm. Just because I know people like expect a certain level of just like alcoholism from me in general, but like to confirm.
1: It's a bit too far. Yeah. I mean, noon at least.
0: Yeah, it's 5 o'clock somewhere. We're not. But we're in the spirit of drunk.
1: We're in the spirit.
0: Rule number two, have a friend with you. It's Florence! We're all friends. And rule number three, don't take our advice. Mm-mm. Don't do it. It's not going to work well for anyone.
1: No.
0: But also, we might give some stellar advice and don't take that either. Okay, so we've got loads of questions in from you guys because we tweeted out earlier. And these are also just like past drunk advice questions that we've like not got around to answering at some point. So hopefully your question is in here. If you've always felt like, why you don't answer my question, it might be in here. Okay, this one kind of confuses me and I need to figure out what the hell's happening in this situation. Okay. So dating two people, they're both cool with it. When the time comes, how do I let one down easy? I still really want to stay friends.
1: Oh.
0: So is this a situation where you've like started dating one person and then you've also like got started dating another, like when you're like dating and then like it's just kept going and you realise at some point down the line you're going to have to pick one?
1: Yeah. Like how far down are they? Well, I mean, that's happening loads now. Like with dating apps, you know, I'll go on a couple of dates with this person, a couple of dates with that person.
0: And then
1: just kind of test the waters a bit.
0: I think it's like one might stick.
1: Yeah.
0: Or none might stick.
1: Yeah.
0: That's the thing. Like it's not a case of having to let one down easy. You might have to let both of them down.
1: Yeah.
0: Or
1: who knows what the future
0: or
1: holds.
0: Or you might be polyamorous and you just keep dating both of them forever until the end of time.
1: They might stay cool with it for ages.
0: Maybe they're dating.
1: Yeah. Maybe they're dating other people.
0: Yeah. Maybe they're going to have to let you down.
1: We need more information.
0: I just think it's like when you're dating and you're just like in that beginning stages of stuff, I think it's just like so much easier when you just figure out where everyone stands and you're just like, oh, what's going on with you? Like, I enjoy hanging out. Like, da da da da. Are you seeing anyone else? Like,
1: just be honest and open.
0: And especially like if you're having like a sexual relationship with both of these people as well, then communication is especially important because like if you're sleeping with like multiple people, then just like wear a condom, protection, all of that kind of stuff. Like, everyone needs to kind of like know their status and like have that trust that like you're also going to be using a condom with the other person. So all of that, just I still really want to stay friends, to be honest. I just don't feel like it's really weird. Like, I used to be such a like, yeah, like you can totally be friends with people afterwards, but the more I think about it, the more I'm like, you don't have to be.
1: You don't have to be.
0: Like, that's fine. Like, And sometimes it's actually worse if you try and stay friends.
1: Yeah.
0: But if you've just casually dated somebody, then staying friends is actually much easier. Because you might meet. So say if you like you meet someone on a dating app, and so you're like, oh, we're dating, and then you're like, but you still really like them. So it might just be like, I know.
1: Oh no, I did that one.
0: I know people that like they lived together.
1: Uh-huh.
0: They became like housemates and like really good friends after meeting on Tinder.
1: Oh.
0: And like going on a couple of dates and realizing, no, we're not for each other, but actually like we could be really good friends. Yeah. And then they ended up like moving in together as mates.
1: Oh wow. It totally depends on the person, because like I went on a date with a guy off Tinder, and I just wasn't attracted to him sexually at all whatsoever, but he was so interesting and cool,

0: And I just said straight out, like, I just want to be totally clear. Like, I do want to see you again, but just as a friend. And I think you're really cool and amazing.
1: Yeah.
0: Deleted Tinder, never contact me again. He's completely, couldn't find him. He reacted really badly to it.
1: Wow. Yeah.
0: Depends on the person.
1: But yeah, and also I think you're like, you're anticipating something that hasn't happened yet.
0: Yeah.
1: So you're like, when the time comes, how do I do it? It's like, worry about that when you like, when you're in the situation where you know either you have to end it with one person or both people or they've ended it with you, like,
0: yeah, they might beat you to it.
1: They might beat you to it. Yeah. So I wouldn't worry about it until you get there. Communication from the outset, though.
0: Yeah.
1: How can someone keep going after a string of rejections for a job?
0: Oh God, I've been in this a lot.
1: Yeah.
0: Yeah.
1: The main thing that I always use is like, how many rejections did J.K. Rowling get before Harry Potter got published? Like that. You just gotta.
0: Yeah. You just gotta keep going. Yeah. Keep going, because you don't know which one will be your break.
1: And you don't, it wasn't the right, like, all of them just, like, weren't the right fit for whatever reason. And I know it sounds, like, really cheesy, but it's like, it's all meant to happen.
0: Yeah. When Van Gogh was alive, everybody hated his work. It was only once he died.
1: So when you're dead, you'll get loads of job offers. So, good luck.
0: What I did was I just created my own job. I just started my own company.
1: Yeah.
0: I did that because I could actually get the job I wanted, basically.
1: Yeah. Yeah. There you go. Start your own company.
0: Start a company.
1: In these terribly uncertain economic times. So is the job that you've like created for yourself now like your dream job?
0: Or? Not quite. It's a bit too much admin.
1: Yeah, a lot of admin.
0: But I mean, director of a vagina museum would be a pretty cool job.
1: Yeah, like if your company, like the more clients you get and the more jobs you can, like, hire someone to do the
0: admin. Like, oh God, I cannot wait until we have enough money that I can like employ a PA.
1: Yeah,
0: that would be amazing.
1: Bloody love that. I want a PA. Here we go. How to be prepared for the last year of uni. I do not feel ready, and it's incredibly daunting. How to be prepared to work hard.
0: Oh, God. Oh, I'm getting flashbacks.
1: Yeah, I know. I'm just like, third year.
0: Yeah.
1: It was hard. I think, how to be prepared for it. Okay, so you've just finished second year, I'm assuming, because it's like May, so second year's over.
0: Yeah.
1: So you've got a few months. I would, over the summer, really, like, take some time to really chill the fuck out. Mm. Like, do that. But then also, like, over the summer, I started working on my dissertation. Oh, just started doing, because I had a lot of reading to do, and a lot, because, like, my primary sources were books.
0: Yeah.
1: And so, like, I had a lot of books to get through and read. And so I just started doing that over the summer. And it meant that, like, when it actually came to, like, then week by week doing work for seminars and doing work for essays and, like, all of that kind of stuff, and then doing the dissertation, I was just like, got this! Yeah. I was stressing, but, like, not as much if I hadn't have done that already.
0: I did a science degree, and so I had no idea what my dissertation would be until I actually went into the lab. I couldn't prepare for it, really. Because you have to, like, work with data, and so, like, you have to have the data really first before you can do anything.
1: You're just like, okay, let's do some experiments.
0: Yeah.
1: Let's explode some stuff.
0: Mm-hmm. So, like, I mean... oh, excuse me. I would say just, like, block out time to work. Be like, I am not doing any kind of societies or friends stuff. I am working in this point. And be like, you know, every Wednesday, not between 6 and 8, whenever Hannah's on.
1: Yeah, exactly. You know,
0: do it between 4 and 6. This is, like, third year work. And then you can take a break by listening to Hannah.
1: Exactly. Sounds great. Great advice. Great advice. I love it. What was one you said that you saw, you have personal experience in some of these? Is there any that you stand out to you that you want to ask?
0: So many. What do you do when you hate your job but you need the dollar? Yeah, I did that for about 2 years. I did that for longer, actually, even during my summer jobs. Something that was great was when I was saving up in the summer, I just counted each day how much I had earned. Like, even by the hour, I'd be like, I've made another £8. Really. Like, you know, but I think, oh God, it was really hard. I hated my jobs so much. Aww. I wanted to, like, pull my own hair out. But you you know, sometimes you don't have a choice. And so it's just like, I just kept dreams in my head. I do a lot of daydreaming. But like, also like, you know, what is it that you actually want to do?
1: I think, yeah, if you just like occupy your mind with like, what is it you're going to do with that money that you're earning? And like, what is it going towards? What is your like larger financial goal with that? Is it so you can go on holiday? Is it so you can move to a different city and get a different job there?
0: Yeah.
1: Like, if you keep that in mind, just like keep
0: moving forward.
1: Just keep doing it. Yeah. Like, beep, beep, whatever it is you're doing.
0: Yeah.
1: Oh, man. It does make me sad, though. Like, I think it's totally fine to do a job that you hate for the money.
0: Oh, yeah.
1: But then it's sad when that then becomes your career. Like, you see a lot of people who just, like, hate their not just hate their jobs, but, like, hate their career.
0: Yeah. And like, then they just, like, they never changed. And then it's suddenly, like, they're 40 years old. And they're like, how am I still doing this?
1: Yeah, like, oh, shit. And I'm like, create your own jobs. Oh, God, we're such millennials. I was like, yeah, we're so... Yeah. Like, I'm self-employed YouTuber. And you're like, I've got a science media company. I'm like,
0: It's difficult, though, when you have, like, responsibilities and, like, dependents and stuff. So, you know, like, there are others. I'm so lucky not to have a dependent. Or a mortgage or anything, because that would totally change it.
1: Yeah. Oh, yeah. We're just like, I don't have anybody to think of except myself.
0: Yeah. It's very freeing.
1: How do I do the life thing? Oh, God, it's 11:11. Make a wish. Oh.
0: Okay. How do I do my wish was how to know the answer to this question. If anybody knows how to do the life thing, how to do the life tell thing. Us.
1: Oh my God. I wish to know how to do the life thing. I don't know. I'm like, it depends what area in life as well. Funny story. This is kind of like related because I'm like bad at some very basic adult things.
0: Like
1: knowing what detergent is and fabric softener and like things like that. I'm like, I don't use fabric softener.
0: I don't use fabrics.
1: Yeah. Or like the best ones to use because so when my stuff comes out of the wash, it like it's clean and it's fine.
0: Yeah.
1: But I'm not excited by it. And then I know. But then when I was away recently, my housemate, a friend of hers, needed a place to crash.
0: Yeah.
1: So I was like, totally cool, like had clean sheets on the bed. Mm-hmm. And then her friend like stayed in my room for a bit. And then she cleaned the sheets for me. Mm-hmm. And so then when I got home and I got into bed, I was like, oh my God, it smells amazing. I'm like, this is incredible. And I'm like, what do you use?
0: Teach me your magic.
1: What's the secret? Because mine just like smells of nothing. It's like, it's just clean. Yeah. Like that's it. Whereas I got into that bed after she'd cleaned the sheets, I was like, what is this?
0: Wow. I had to learn all of those chores from a young age. Because you know how some kids, like, you know, they're bribed by their parents to do chores. They're like, oh, I'll give you £10 if you do this. My mum was not like that. She was like, you live here, you're going to help me.
1: I think I was like a very strange kid because when I turned 16. So I went to my college, which was like the first time not wearing uniform, and my sister was still in school, I suddenly decided on my own, I was like, I want to do my own washing. I was like, so I made my parents teach me how to use the washing machine and the dryer. I think it's because I've always needed control.
0: Yeah.
1: And so I was like, I don't have school uniform, so I have to have like actual clothes to wear every day, and I want to choose what I'm wearing, and I want to make sure that everything is clean. And I want to feel like an adult, so I can be like, I do my own washing at home.
0: Independence is important,
1: so I did that. But they still did not teach me about fabric softeners. Screw you, mum and dad.
0: You failed.
1: I need to ask her, actually. This has just reminded me, I need to like go home and be like, Lauren, what do you use for your sheets? Because I want some and it's nice. I want to be excited every time I clean my sheets.
0: Oh, I love that feeling when you shave your legs and you get into bed and it's so soft and smooth. Oh, I love that feeling.
1: I don't shave my legs.
0: No.
1: I just don't like putting a razor to my legs, but I like I get them waxed.
0: Oh, okay.
1: But it means they like really grow out.
0: Mm.
1: They go like, they get long. They get so long for months. It's amazing. Okay, we are going to be doing some more drunk advice right after this.

0: Mathematics.
1: All right, we've got some more drunk advice questions. So how do I get over a crush on a straight girl?
2: Oh, God, that's hard. Been there, done that.
1: Yeah. I don't have personal experience with this. Is it the same as, like, getting over anyone? Or is
3: yeah.
1: it... So, yeah.
3: Yeah, no, it totally is. Like, but, I mean, unlike... getting over, say, if you're straight and a woman getting over a man who is also straight,
1: yeah.
3: like, there's never the possibility is the thing.
1: Is that worse, there never being a possibility, or is it better? Because if someone doesn't fancy you, mm-hmm. but they are, like, attracted to your gender, mm-hmm. you'd be like, oh, so it's specifically me you're not into?
3: Yeah. yeah.
1: Whereas, like, if they're not into your gender, then you can just be like... Well,
3: yeah, yeah, scot-free.
1: It's nothing to do with me.
3: Yeah, yeah.
1: I'm still amazing.
3: Yeah, yeah, yeah.
1: like,
3: totally.
1: I don't know. Might be easier in that sense. But then I guess there's the whole, like, that feeling of, like, doom and gloom. Like, they'll never be attracted to men.
2: yeah, there's no like, hope for the future.
1: Yeah, it's like, crushing. I think, yeah, it's just the same advice I'd give for, like, just moving on in general. It's just, like, don't talk to them.
3: Yeah.
1: don't
3: it time.
1: Yeah. Exactly. Love it. There you go. Sorry about that. Hope it works out, but also move on.
3: You'll find someone else.
1: Find a nice lesbian.
3: Yeah. Or bi woman.
1: Or bi woman. Or yeah. pan. Or yeah. whatever.
3: Or somebody who is attracted to your gender.
1: And you. Yeah.
3: Specifically you.
1: Someone who likes you. This is a really deep question. I was like, I have no idea how to answer this. Help, how do I stop hating my mum for cheating on my dad?
2: Oh, God. That's hard, isn't it?
1: I think...
2: Heavy.
1: Like, that is heavy. I think... Like, I have no personal experience with this. My parents are, like, still together. But I would say the first step is, like, trying to remember that your parents are human.
3: Yeah.
1: And, like, and on a... like human level trying to not necessarily understand or excuse your mum for what happened but actually just kind of like forgiving in the sense of like your parents are people and they've got their own shit going
3: they're
1: on
3: not
1: or
3: perfect.
1: Whatever. Yeah and they're not perfect and blah blah blah and people do shitty things and it just so happens that it's your parents and you're like how dare you because you love both of them but then you're like ha yeah.
3: but also it's really like for them to sort out to be honest
1: yeah it shouldn't affect you but unfortunately sometimes it does
3: yeah.
1: Are they still together like what happened
2: well, no.
1: I don't
2: know need follow up drunk advice
1: yeah like what are they is it still is it because I know some people whose like parents like one of them was having an affair
3: mm-hmm.
1: but then they like found out and they've like stayed together and like built a new like better relationship
3: yeah it's not the end not necessarily
1: no for some people it's like nah but I guess it depends like every relationship is different in terms of like how they would deal with a situation like that but yeah just to remember that your parents are human but that sucks and that's sad don't hate that's your mum Or hate your mum if she deserves to be hated. But like, yeah, also don't hate your mum. Oh. Okay. What one do you want to do?
3: I don't know. What to do when you're having a bad day, but you can't take the day off because you've got too much to do. I have that. I think it's just making sure you're looking after yourself.
1: Yeah.
3: Making sure you take breaks.
1: Take the evening off.
3: Yeah. And, like, have things that you know you're going to look forward to do. So if you know, like, oh, I have to do this thing that I really hate and I can't bring myself to do it, do something afterwards that you know will make yourself feel better.
1: Yeah.
3: So, like, have that chocolate bar waiting for you or something. Be like, I can only have that once I've done this thing that is making me feel horrible.
1: Yeah, definitely. And I think don't try and push yourself too hard. Like, if you're having a bad day, get the absolute, like... prioritize and get like the bare minimum that you have to get done like don't like do all those like extra things because you will have days where you're like feeling really good and you're like a lot more energetic and motivated and it's on those days that you'll be able to like pick up those extra bits that you didn't quite get done and so like bare minimum of stuff
3: just delegate Delegate. If there's someone in your life who can do that thing so you can take the day off.
1: Or if you've got some money, pay someone to do it. Yeah.
3: Oh, that'd be nice.
1: That would be great. Oh, here you go. Please make my sheet smell delicious.
3: That's quite easy to pay someone to do something.
1: If you have the money.
3: Yeah, as opposed to like registering to vote. You're like, oh, I know I have to do it.
1: It takes less than 5 minutes, register to vote.
3: But I need to get a postal vote because I'm going to be at the Cheltenham Science Festival at the
1: also takes
3: the thing.
1: Less than 5 minutes.
3: No, you have to like get it, you have to like print out a form and stuff.
1: No, they send it to you.
3: Oh,
1: you can register to postal vote online as well, and then they send you the form and then you post it.
3: Oh my god, I didn't know that. Thank you, Hannah.
1: You're welcome. I had to postal vote for the EU referendum.
3: Mm-hmm.
1: Because I was away for that, so I had to postal vote.
3: Okay. Oh, now I know.
1: You're welcome. You're welcome, everybody.
3: Some actually a good thing came out of Drunk Advice. I got some advice.
1: You got some advice. I love it. Everyone is having a great time. Okay, one last question.
3: Mm-hmm.
1: Real talk. How do you know a decision you make is the right one?
3: You don't.
1: You don't no. until you've made it?
3: Yeah.
1: It's like after you've made a decision, suddenly like... I often, you know, it's the right one when you feel like a weight has been lifted.
3: Yes, yeah.
1: And you're like, oh my God, I just feel so much happier now. And like, because the decision, like the actual like leading up process of like that anxiety and that worry of like making a decision, it's like, oh, and then as soon as you make it, it's like, oh my God, I'm free.
3: My boyfriend has this really good trick where he will flip a coin and he'll say like, heads is this thing and tails is another thing. And then he flips it. And in that moment when the coin, you feel yourself hoping for one of them. And then as soon as it lands and he goes and he doesn't look at it and he's like, I'm really hoping it to be this one. And then he's made the decision. He doesn't have to look at the coin.
1: Oh, and he doesn't look at the coin?
3: No.
1: Oh.
3: Yeah.
1: I'm into it. I like that. That reminds me of that episode of Friends where Rachel is pregnant and she does a pregnancy test and Phoebe looks at it and Phoebe kind of goes, oh no, it's negative, you're not pregnant. And Rachel's like really upset and she's like, ah, that's your real emotion, that's how you really feel, it's actually positive, you're pregnant.
3: Oh god, that's horrible.
1: That's Phoebe's just like that, isn't she? All right, thank you for all of your questions. Thank you, Florence, for coming and joining me on FUBAR Radio Wednesday, 6 until 8 p.m. It's not Friday morning. And Vagina Museum, last little plug, where vaginamuseum.co.uk,
3: yep.
1: Patreon, Twitter, Instagram, all of that good stuff. 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And this will also be available to download as a podcast on iTunes. And this last song that we're going to play is You.
3: Yeah, and a guy called Alex Lethbridge, a.k.a. Rapstract. He's a science rapper. He also has a YouTube channel, so you can check him out. He's amazing.
1: Amazing. So this is a rap song about science. Sexy
3: science.
1: Science.
3: It's called Stupid Sexy Science.
1: I'm so excited to hear this.

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1: You're listening to What the Health here on FUBAR Radio. I'm your host, Clara Hermit. Welcome back for another week. On this show, we talk all things mental and physical well-being and fitness. And the aim of this show is to motivate you, inspire you, and hopefully to leave you better than we found you. And we try and do that each and every week. Hopefully you have been making the most of the sunshine if you are based here in the UK and you've been getting outside, maybe getting your steps in, maybe just laying in the park and enjoying yourself. Someone invited me on a date today, and when I suggested, oh, it'd be really nice to make the most of the sunshine and, you know, do something outside, they've come back and suggested a bike ride. Now, if you know anything about me, I am a little bit clumsy, and I'm not entirely sure that this is a good idea because I don't think it's going to end well. So I think I'm going to have to maybe not decline the date, but say I think it's better if I do something where I'm on my two feet, because even when I'm on my two feet, I'm a risk to myself, let alone when I'm on two wheels. So we'll see how that goes. And of course, I will keep you updated. Now, we have so many great guests on this show, and today is no exception. I'm joined by 8-time national women's surfing champion who spent over a decade proving professional surfing is a real career path for British women. Behind the titles, she's also lived through a burnout so severe that it put her in bed for 6 weeks, and she's here to talk about what that actually looked like. Joining me now is Lucy Campbell. Hello, how are you?
2: Yeah, I'm good, thanks. How are you?
1: I'm not too bad at all. I'm doing all right. Now,
2: I feel like you should go on the bike ride.
1: Oh, you think so?
2: Yeah, I feel like it's it'd be a conversation opener.
1: If I fall off, I'll see whether or not he picks me up.
2: It could be make or break.
1: Yeah, exactly. Maybe you're right. Maybe I'll give it a try. If anything happens, though, Lucy, I'm holding you fully responsible. I know that you started surfing when you were 8. Did you have any idea back then that it would become a career?
2: No, I don't think I did. I think I just loved being in the water. I was a complete water baby. And so at that time, it was just like play, just splashing around in the ocean and having a great time.
1: But obviously it did become a career. And what was the moment like when you decided to choose surfing over university? Because it's a big decision to make, isn't it?
2: Yeah. It was sort of a little junction, and I was like, okay, well, I either put my head down and work really hard and try and make surfing become something, because at the time there weren't many women who were making it past sort of early 20s in the sport with sponsorship and things. So it was a bit of a risk. But, you know, I was sort of like, I can always defer and I could go next year. And thankfully it's still going strong. So
1: you made the right decision. Yeah. What would you have studied at university if you'd gone?
2: I was sort of tossing up between nutrition or physiotherapy.
1: Okay, so
2: something
1: still
2: with sport related.
1: Yeah, still within that industry. It's interesting because recently I spoke to Andrew Cotton, the big wave surfer, and he was kind of talking about the fact that at 25 he trained as a plumber. And he went and did that job, and he was like, that was the motivation enough for me to make surfing my living.
2: Yeah.
1: So I guess it's one of those things where when he talks about surfing, it seems like it's almost part and parcel of who he is, and it's very much his purpose. Do you feel like that about it as well?
2: Yeah, 100%. And I think I was also, to sort of fund those early days, I was working sort of 5 different jobs, and I was doing like surf school, cleaning, bar work, waitressing, as much as I could get. And so I think even now I still relate money to how many surf lessons I'd have to teach to buy something. It's almost still my motivation in that way as well.
1: So when you say you want to buy like a new board, or I suppose you probably don't have to do that now because you're sponsored. Let's say, for example, you want to go on a holiday. Do you think that you look at the price and you're like, that's about 25 surf lessons instead of money? Yeah.
2: That's like 25 hours of standing in the freezing cold pushing people into it.
1: Yeah, it's interesting, isn't it, how those kind of, I guess, those formative years have such a big impact on us and our mindsets. Can you talk to us a little bit about what it actually is like being on the road for months at a time when you are competing across Europe? Because obviously we know it started as an 8-year-old kind of playing around and having fun in the water. And I guess there's been lots of different parts to your career and to getting to where you are. But what's that like? Because you're away from home for a long time, you're out and about. So yeah, can you talk to us a little bit about
2: that? Yeah, it was, I mean, I absolutely loved it. I'm so grateful that I had that chance to travel so much, see so many different places, meet incredible people, and like live that lifestyle that I'd always dreamed of, just living out of my board bag. But I think it was tough not really having a base to come back to at the time and just really like switch off, unpack, I don't know, just stare into space. But yeah, I wouldn't change it for a thing. Like, I absolutely loved, I think, you know, I had maybe 5 or 6 years where I wasn't in one place for longer than about 3 weeks at a time.
1: Wow.
2: Which, yeah, wouldn't change it for a thing. But I think, like, I'm happy to try and set my life up in a way now where I can be based in one place and sort of have routine, be around friends, family, whatever it may be. Just, yeah, found that I was sort of craving that routine.
1: Yeah, and a little bit more foundation, I guess, as well, because it's, 100%. You know, like you say, it's, I guess it's kind of fun and exciting, and everything has its pluses and minuses, doesn't it? Everything has pros and cons. But I kind of really relate to that craving for, I guess, like a home and a little bit of a sanctuary and, you know, somewhere where you've got your stuff that you probably count in hours spent in surfing lessons. But this sofa was, no. What do you think is one of the biggest misconceptions that people have about being a professional surfer?
2: I think people think it's quite a glamorous sport. Mm. And I think that the image of surfing is like, oh, palm tree lined beaches, surfing in bikinis. It's like dreamy, pristine conditions, when the reality, especially coming from the UK, the reality is you're getting changed in a car park where it's like sideways hailing. And it's so windy and you're going out to surf this like grey, freezing cold ocean. And it's like that motivation day in, day out to keep pushing through that, rather than just like mincing around in a bikini having a wonderful day.
1: yeah. And I guess then if you come from the UK, that it adds an extra element of how much you want the thing that you want, right? Because you're not in California, you're not in Hawaii, you know, like you say, you're dealing with the elements, and it's not like you can only just do this in the summer. It's, you know, you have to train all year round. So I guess it's that adds another layer of yeah. What would you call that? Self-discipline, I guess, no?
2: Yeah, or stupidity, maybe.
1: I think those two things can be quite closely linked sometimes. What's a competition day like for a professional surfer? How does it work, or for you? What does it look like? What happens on those days?
2: So generally, I would wake up and go straight down to the beach and try and get a little surf in, just to feel like loose and ready before the competition starts. And then, yeah, make sure I'm all fueled up and ready. And then it's often just a lot of hanging around at the beach. Things change. Like, if the conditions change, then the event could be on hold for a while. And then, yeah, so the actual competition is you get 20 minute heat. And there's four of you out in the water, and the two surfers with the two highest wave scores go through to the next round.
1: Okay. So in that 20 minutes that you're out there, you have to kind of catch as many waves as you can during that time, or surf as many waves as you can. Okay.
2: Yeah. You can play it tactically depending on the conditions. Like, some days if the waves aren't so good, then yeah, you just want to catch as many waves as you can. Mm-hmm. Or other days when the waves are really good, you want to make sure that you're on the best waves that come through. So it's more of a like waiting patience game kind of thing.
1: Yeah. That's, I guess, you've got 20 minutes, haven't you? So then if you wait too long, then you might not have enough. So it's knowing, I guess, all of that comes with practice and experience and like you say, understanding the conditions as well. What is the wildest or scariest wave that you've ever ridden?
2: Ooh,
1: do you have one that really sticks out?
2: I was gonna say,
1: is there one that really sticks out?
2: Yeah, I think I surfed a big wave spot in South Africa. And it's quite far out to sea. And obviously they have a lot of great white sharks there as well. So that was, the waves were scary enough, and then having sort of sharks in the back of your mind as well was a little bit scary. That's one session that really stands out for me. It's like, I'm really happy that
1: That you
2: I did
1: survived?
2: well now. I smashed it
1: You
2: day.
1: didn't see any sharks.
2: No, thankfully, no.
1: Yeah, because I guess there's one thing is the surfing and kind of all the things you have to take into account. But then I think for sharks, and yes, I know they do attack, and obviously, it's horrific and horrible, but we also have grown up seeing things like Jaws and all the films in which sharks are portrayed as like these kind of, crazy monsters. So I think whenever we think of them, that's kind of what comes to mind, isn't it? So it makes you even more, I guess, scared and aware of your safety at that point.
2: 100%. I think most people who are scared of sharks will mention Jaws.
1: That was the originator. That's the thing that did it. How has the sport changed for women since you started? Because, like you say, people have a certain perception, I guess, of what it is to be a surfer, specifically even more so maybe a female surfer. But yeah, how have things changed?
2: I think it's changed so much in the time that I've been in the sport. I think as I was coming up, like as a teenager, I was told so many times that I would never be able to make it as a professional surfer because I didn't have the image that's like sponsorship would be looking for. So kind of then you like sponsorship relied on you to be modeling for their brand as well.
1: Right, okay.
2: So you sort of had to be bikini model basically. But that narrative's changed so much. I think as women's sport has been championed across all areas, it's been the same in surfing, and I think it's so much more, although having social media you can control your image so much more and you can have sort of your own brand identity. I think the sport as a whole is so much more focused on talent or achievements or your style in surfing, whatever it may be. I think it's still got a long way to come, and there's still, I mean, probably in all sports as well, but it has progressed massively over the time that I've been in the sport.
1: Which is really good to hear. But, it's also that kind of, it's so sad to hear that you, as a young person, were kind of told, well, actually, no, you don't have the right image to ever make it as a professional. Because that must have been so disheartening. And it's just because you're an athlete, it's a sport. Why should it have to do with your appearance?
2: Surely they should want me for my talent
1: Mm-hmm.
2: rather than, and like the hard work and grit that I'm willing to put in rather than just the way that I look.
1: Yeah, it's I'm
2: No.
1: really glad to hear that it's changed, because it's it is it, I suppose it's on the whole, I think for women, we're kind of fed that message from a young age anyway, that our appearance is so important and that we should be so worried about it, and this is what a body should look like, and this is what our hair should be like, and this is what that should be like, and this is what gave you the kind of strength to continue after hearing that?
2: I think I just loved the sport so much that I was just gonna do it anyway, kind of thing. And then I met an incredible manager who's been looking after me since I was about 19. And she really showed me how I can sort of carve my own space within the sport and within, I guess, like marketing myself.
1: Yeah, which is great. I think having the right people can be a real game changer, can't it?
2: 100%.
1: And it's such an important message as well, because you want more women and girls to get into kind of all sports. And I think the problem is that representation is so difficult. I've just come back from the Caribbean, and when I was there, I did a sailing lesson, and one of my best friends lives there, and she has three little girls, and the two older ones sail, and they've been doing it for years, and they're great, and they're really kind of comfortable and happy on the water. And the last few times that I've been there, there's this kind of, oh, Auntie Clara, you should do a sailing lesson. And so this time it actually happened. And I was like, oh, I'm dreading this. I'm going to capsize. It's going to be horrible. It actually was really good fun, and I really enjoyed it. But I was speaking to there's a guy that was there from South Africa who comes once a year to coach some of the older children. Mm-hmm. And he was kind of saying, you know, the image for sailing and women in sailing, there's just not a lot of women involved. And, you know, it's really sad. It would be good to get more people involved at different ages and et cetera. So I think it's 100%. Just really important.
2: Yeah, even if it's just as a hobby, like it doesn't have to be at a competitive level or anything. Just getting into sport as a way to like just get out and clear your mind. And, you know, I, through like my GCSEs and A-levels and things, I was running as well. And I don't know how I would have got through that like stress of, you know, that and boys and all those things without just being able to go out for a little run on the coast path here and just fully switch off from everything.
1: Yeah.
2: I think it's so valuable to like have those little things in your toolkit.
1: Yeah, to get outside and to, you know, to be in nature and to be able to do those things. So, yeah, I think it's really important. And once what I think when you look at a sport and the way it's represented, you then look at yourself very often, I think, and decide whether or not it's for me, even if it's just as a hobby, you know, it's like, and that's, again, that's a real shame as well, because that shouldn't be the barrier. And it takes someone to kind of change things and do things differently, doesn't it? So that then more people start to go, hold on a second, I can do this. So, yeah.
2: And maybe this is your chance with bike riding.
1: Bike riding.
2: You're going to find yourself with bike riding.
1: My brother once lent me his kind of road bike, because he was doing triathlons at the time. And I think I rode it once and then it got stolen. So I feel like that was an omen. It's like, no, it's not for you. And he was not impressed with me. It got stolen from the bike store where I lived.
2: Oh, no.
1: And he was just like, oh, how did you let this happen? I was like, sorry, it wasn't my fault. But yeah, I'll let you know how it goes with the cycling. It'll be on a line bike. I don't think there's going to be any records broken there. So when it comes to competition, what's next for you? And what does your year typically look like now?
2: So I've recently decided to sort of step away from competing on the like European circuit. But I still do just love competing, and I love that kind of grittiness and the like head-to-head element of it. So my next event is Boardmasters down in Newquay. So that'll be good fun, just sort of you know, being at home, seeing the whole like community come together. But yeah, my year this year is more focused around film projects, and trying to sort of push myself in other areas of the sport as well.
1: Cool. So, and diversifying. And I think, you know, when it comes to kind of building a career out of something that you're passionate about and et cetera, you kind of have to do that, don't you, as well? And you have to be willing to take risks and try different things and do different things. I mentioned when I introduced you, I was talking about the fact that you experienced burnout, and that happened in 2024. Can you take us back to that time, and what actually happened? What were the kind of first signs that something wasn't right?
2: So I think probably first signs that I now know looking back would have been self-doubt.
1: Right.
2: Which at the time only made me want to just sort of put my head down and train harder to overcome that. Yeah, I think that, like, obviously I was feeling really fatigued. But I think as an athlete, you're kind of used to pushing through fatigue quite often. And especially with like travel and being everything being upside down. So yeah, I think self-doubt was the first thing for me. And then obviously my performance started dropping. And so I just thought, okay, well, I need to train harder. Like I'm clearly not training hard enough, and I'm going, might feel like my performance is stuck or is going backwards. And so now I know that that's when I should have stopped and just been like, okay, like time to take a little breather, a little break. But I had no idea what was going on at the time. And then it wasn't until I sort of kept pushing through, and I had, you know, a really busy month of filming projects and a couple of competitions, and then like a intense training camp with the GB team. And after that, I got back and I couldn't leave bed. I was, my body was just stuck in like my, I guess like my adrenal system was just stuck in overdrive. And so my heart rate was just pounding all the time. I was exhausted, but I'd just be lying in bed and it was like I was out for a run, basically. And then obviously I caught pretty much every bug that came within a mile radius of me. And yeah, I think almost from the outside, I probably seemed quite normal through all that time because I was riding on like this like nervous energy. So it was pretty hard to tell people that something wasn't right. So then once I sort of recovered from that main block of it, that sort of 6 weeks where I was just stuck in bed and I couldn't really get out, as soon as I recovered from that, I just sort of thought, okay, I'm good again. Like, I'll just carry on as normal. But that led to a period of maybe 8 months where I was battling with like chronic fatigue. So I'd have a day of competing or something and then just be flat out, really low energy the next day, really just like heavy and tired. And I just kind of thought that was my new normal. I don't know why, I just sort of accepted that at the time. And then it wasn't until I started feeling better again and actually felt like myself that I was like, okay, what was going on there? Like, I'd had sort of blood tests and all this kind of thing, but nothing was really showing up. It's like, you know, I thought maybe my iron levels were low or something, and that's why I was feeling so tired. And yeah, it wasn't until I sort of really came out of it and then started looking into it all that I realised what had been going on.
1: Do you think that's quite symptomatic and the experience of a lot of people? Because when, you know, the term burnout, I guess, you know, heard it multiple times before, but yes. I'm not entirely sure that people know exactly what that means or what that is or what burnout actually looks like.
2: I had no idea until I'd been through it. And then I was sort of looking it up and I'd spoke to, you know, doctors and things, and I realised that actually is, you know, I just thought it was a phrase used for when you're feeling pretty like frazzled and tired. But actually going through it, I realise now that it is actually a serious like illness, I guess.
1: And your mindset as an athlete, like you say, is, well, things aren't going right, put in more work, put in more energy, put in more effort, because then I'm going to get the results. But I guess actually when you're experiencing what you're experiencing, like you say, what you really needed was kind of the opposite, right?
2: Yeah, 100%. And I think that that's the main thing I've taken from it, is that my relationship with recovery and rest has changed so much. I think probably at the time I thought that I maybe saw rest as being lazy, or that, you know, I could get an advantage on someone else if I just pushed through for a little bit longer. Whereas now I know that there isn't an athlete out there that wouldn't benefit from a day or two, even a week's rest. They wouldn't come back stronger, you know? So I think that's been the main takeaway from it, is that sort of relationship with rest and how important it is and how much, you know, it is key to training. You get all of your benefits, all of your progression from rest.
1: Yeah. And it's also, I guess, the thing with burnout as well is it's physical and it's mental, and it's kind of almost like a circle, as like a cycle, because the worse you physically feel, the more it plays with your mental health, and vice versa. So you're kind of stuck in this loop, right? And if you've never experienced anything like that before, it must be really disorientating. And also, I guess there are, you know, for a lot of people, it's hard to acknowledge that something's wrong, or that I don't feel great, or that I'm not okay. Did you find that a little bit of a struggle as well?
2: Yeah, definitely. I didn't know to ask for help. Like, it felt so physical for me, because it was sort of my like heart rate and then my immune system and things like that, that I didn't think to reach out for like therapy or help with my mental health. I reached out to like doctors and things, and not really much they can do to test what's going on. I got diagnosed as potentially having REDS, so like relative energy deficiency in sports, which can be like intentional or unintentional eating. But we looked into my diet and there wasn't really anything there that I was lacking. So yeah, it's a really tough thing to diagnose. And it can come from so many different areas in life, you know, like I think especially in caregiving roles where you are just constantly giving all the time and it's that long, like chronic stress of overgiving for so long.
1: Yeah. Yeah. And I guess, you know, I suppose when you're in a sport, when you're an athlete, you are, you know, kind of training at a point and that is up here that most people wouldn't have to contend with. And there is a level of stress and pressure and et cetera that comes from that. Some of it, you know, from external, and a lot of it, again, is from internal as well. And I suppose years and years of carrying that, you know, at some point for all of us, that pressure can become too much. And then something has to give for us to learn the lesson from that so that we can implement it as we move forward, which it sounds exactly like that's what you've done. And I'd love to talk to you more about that. We're going to go for a quick break. And then if it's okay with you, Lucy, we'll come back and continue our conversation.
2: Right.
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0: VAR, you serious? 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
12: What is the point of an umbrella?
13: They come out of nowhere.
12: But they make me feel ill, bro.
13: No, you can't do that.
12: No, they make me feel absolutely ill. And it's been obviously ridiculous recently because there's been so much rain. Mm-hmm. I'll tell you why I hate umbrellas. They're too big for the pavement, and they're too big for one person, and they're way too small for two people. At least half of me, at least my left side or my right side, is getting drenched in rain.
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14: Every single Green vote that is counted across the country sends a very clear message to Keir Starmer.
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14: 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Are we a party that's growing quickly? 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And I think our new membership are too.
1: Welcome back to FUBAR Radio. You're listening to What the Health. I'm Clara Hermit. And this week I am joined by Lucy Campbell, who is an 8-time national women's surfing champion. And we've been talking about, Lucy, your experience of burnout and then I guess kind of coming out the other side. And it's so interesting to hear from you that actually with that experience that it wasn't until you started feeling like yourself again that you were able to reflect and go, hold on a second, that was brutal, it was awful, and actually now I'm able to look at it objectively, it was burnout.
2: Yeah. And I think, you know, at the time I didn't realize how much it was putting on to like my relationships and my friendships, and you know, I lost sponsorships and things as well because, you know, I couldn't fulfill my contract with them. So it was, you know, fair enough. So yeah, that was a point for me where I realised that something needed to change.
1: Yeah, and what did change and how have you implemented that change? I know you've spoken about rest and the importance of rest, and I think that everyone could take a little bit of that on board, whether they're a professional athlete or not, because like you said, there's a kind of guilt associated with rest or allowing ourselves to rest, but it's when our body heals and repairs and it's just as necessary as the activity as well, isn't it?
2: Yeah, 100%. And I think we're such a generation

0: just to switch off and focus more on maybe like yin yogas, reading, breath work, just going for a nice gentle walk. That's definitely become a big part of my like schedule now.
1: And I think that that should be seen as a sign of success. Like if you've created a life where you can have rest, you know, and then that is successful, right? I think that that's how we should see it. But like you say, I think it's actually the opposite, where it's like you're constantly on the go and you're busy and things are happening all the time. But actually, no, if you can schedule and take rest, then I think that's a big sign of success. I know you mentioned that obviously that experience put pressure on your relationships and your friendships outside of surfing. How did people kind of, I guess, talk to you during that time? Because sometimes I think our friends and family notice changes in us before, you know, before we do or before we're willing to. So it must have been difficult for them as well to kind of go through that experience with you.
0: Yeah, and I think they picked up on things, but I just felt so like numb and disconnected from myself and who I was. That I almost felt like I was acting myself in a way. I was like, oh, how would I react to this? Like, so I think there was definitely concern from like my friends and family. But I also didn't really understand what was going on to be able to voice to them how I was feeling or how they could best be there for me either.
1: Yeah. And that must be the hard thing for, I guess, for both of you is you can't tell them what's wrong. They know something's wrong, but then they don't know how best to help and support you. And I think that's also sometimes the hardest thing, isn't it? If you can see that someone is struggling or they're going through something, but you don't know how to support them, then it's kind of like both of you are a little bit in no man's land. So how did you manage to kind of navigate that?
0: I honestly don't think I did.
1: Right, okay.
0: I just tried to sort of like keep pushing through. And I was with my partner at the time. We were apart. He was living in Australia and I was back in the UK. And so I don't think he, you know, obviously if we were together, he would have picked up on it. But because, you know, we'd have a little phone call and I'd be like bright and energetic and running on this like nervous energy, he probably didn't pick up on it as much as he would have anyway. So he, I guess, didn't know how to support me because he couldn't tell what was going on.
1: Yeah, and I suppose there's that as well, isn't it? If someone's not there constantly, they're only seeing snippets and then they're not really sure. And like you say, because you felt numb and disconnected, you wouldn't have been able to express it anyway. So, you know, it's one of those situations. And, you know, what for people who are listening, if there might be someone in their life who they suspect they're going through something similar, what would your advice be to them now having gone through it? Because presumably at the time, you know, if people tried to not call you out on it, but kind of point it out to you, then how would you have coped with that? How would you have dealt with that? Because you weren't really necessarily aware that that was what was happening.
0: Yeah. I mean, I think if somebody told me that that's what was going on and like how I could get through it, I'd have been so thankful. But I guess at the time, because I had so much self-doubt, I was just so like defensive, I guess. Right. In any time someone bought, you know, I was like, oh no, I'm fine, I'm just, you know, I'm gonna push through, da, da, da. So I think I was always met things with defensiveness. And so I think the biggest advice I can give is somebody can sense those like little bits of self-doubt coming in and wanting to push through and like neglecting self-love or like neglecting basic care, those like early symptoms that come on. I think it would just be, my advice would be to like switch off from socials and like get rid of all that like constant low level stress behind you. Try and set boundaries around busy times to make sure that you get time to like really look after yourself, have some downtime, really switch off. And just let the people around you know that you just need a bit more like patience or support. And you know, if they could help you by cooking dinner one night a week, whatever it may be, just to like build that network around you, because I think at that time when you're in it, you almost push people away and you almost like forget how important those connections are and you feel like you almost don't need them. So I think like really leaning on the people around you. I think just anything to help, you know, if you can take time off of whatever it is that's making you overgive, take it.
1: Yeah.
0: And just really, really take that rest time and that recovery.

0: And do you think that going through this experience, because obviously, like you said, you've now kind of built more space into your life for, I guess, self-care, for rest, for things that nurture you, that are, you know, I guess, gentler and kinder. Has it also, do you think, made you a better communicator with the kind of relationships that you do have? Because now, after going through that experience where you couldn't communicate, are you now kind of better at doing so?
1: Yeah, definitely. I'm much better at communicating around, you know, like how something might impact my nervous system, especially around my cycle as well. I think I've learned so much about, hey, like that last week of luteal phase, I just need to do, like, you know, I'm not going to push myself in the gym so hard. I'm going to do yin yoga instead and go for walks. Like, I'll still train and I'll still, you know, give it, like, show up and give it my all, but I'm also just going to make sure I'm taking time to really wind down and help my body out, because it's already at this, like, you know, our body's already under stress at that point. We don't need to add too much more to it where we can avoid it.
0: Yeah.
1: So I think that's been a huge learning for me as well, in kind of setting, just being open to saying, like, oh, you know, I'm not going to come for a run with you. I'm just going to have a little, like, chill time this evening.
0: And listen to our bodies, I guess, because that's something I think as women, like with the whole cycle, was, I'm in my early 40s now, but I really only learned about that 35 plus, because it never used to be spoken about how much, you know, it did impact us. And obviously I knew it was happening, but it wasn't until, I guess, I really started to track my periods. I was like, oh, this is actually kind of like clockwork, you know, how I feel, right?
1: It surprises us.
0: Exactly, yeah. And it's, you have those kind of I do have a couple of emotional days. And I'm like, why am I feeling like this? And then bam, I get my period. And it's like, oh, now I understand. But I think it's so fascinating, isn't it? That actually that should be something that we know from when we get our period. We should understand how our cycle works, how it impacts us, you know, how we can best kind of deal with it, rather than that kind of mentality of just power through, because that doesn't work.
1: No, it doesn't. As much as we want to just ignore it and move forward, there's definitely times where we do just need to listen to our body a bit better and just be like, okay, I'm just gonna switch off for today, or, like, you know, whatever it may be, like nutrition or recovery, rest or training, or like whatever feels good for you. Like, we do need to be more in tune with what's going on, don't we?
0: Yeah, I think so. And also, I know we started off, you know, kind of this interview talking about that idea that, you know, at the time that you were getting into surfing, there was this ideal, physical ideal of a professional female surfer. And, you know, it was deemed that if you didn't look like that, you couldn't, you know, succeed in the industry. And I think, again, it's that kind of, as women, we're told so much about what our body should look like, and there's so much pressure put on us for our body to look and appear a certain way, that it's almost like actually we miss out on seeing it as this functional tool that we have, and how we can best look after it, because we're often so busy punishing it, aren't we, to try and get it to look a certain way. Or and it would be great if, as women, we didn't have that, so we could be like, okay, I've got this great tool, how can I make the most of it?
1: 100%. And I think something that, I think I was quite lucky going into sport that I did see my body as a tool, and I've sort of was thankful, I guess, to not be in that time when surfing was so sexualized, that, you know, I can now look at my body and be like, this is amazing. Like, this helps me get through my day doing my job. I've got broad shoulders that helps me paddle for days on end. I can over paddle all the guys, so it's great. And so I'd love for women to be able to see their bodies in that way and see what they're capable of through their bodies, what their bodies allow them to do, rather than, as you said, like, I don't know, skipping meals and trying to look a certain way. And
0: I think it brings you so much more peace when you can kind of see your body as like a friend and a vehicle to go through life with, and something that you need to look after and take care of. But it is a real, like, it's great to hear, obviously, your mindset, but it is, for a lot of people, I think it's such a shift in perception, because you've been, you know, for a lot of people, it's that kind of, it's been ingrained for such a long time that to start looking at it a different way, you know, is almost a bit baffling. Years ago, I went to this, like a kind of spiritual / personal development type seminar in LA with a teacher called Byron Katie, and one of the things that she got us to do, which sounds insane, if anyone had walked in on me doing this they would have thought I was nuts, but I was in, I think at the time I was in my late 20s, and one of the things she got us to do was to go back to our hotel room she gave us a brown paper bag and we had to cut holes in it for our eyes and then put the bag over our head so we could see, and then stand naked in front of the mirror with a paper bag on our head. So obviously if anyone walked in, we looked insane. But the reason that she did that is because a lot of the time our association with our body is our face. So the first thing that we see and recognize is our face. So then we see our body through a certain lens because we know it's us. But when you take away the recognition of your face, it was kind of like being able to look at your body as a body as opposed to my body. It was just a really kind of weird experience because it worked.
1: Yeah, okay. It like really disconnected you from you and you're sort of looking at your body as a stranger.
0: Yeah, like objectively. Yeah.
1: Wow.
0: That was really different. So, you know, people listening to this, get yourself a paper bag.
1: Yeah, and I might try that later.
0: Shove it on your head. And it's just if anyone walks in on you and you've got to try and explain what you were doing. You can play back this interview. It's absolutely fine. No one's going to ask any questions. But yeah, I just found it absolutely fascinating that it did kind of really shift my perception of my body. And I think that is, you know, something that, you know, if you could probably try, if anyone wants to, they can try. They don't have to. It's absolutely fine. When it comes to kind of, I guess, surfing now and women surfing now, what have been some of the biggest changes in the industry that you're really, you know, pleased about, that you're happy to see? Because it's obviously been a period of time, so it must have changed, I guess, quite a lot.
1: I think the thing that makes me the happiest is just seeing more and more women out in the water every day. Mm. I think it's still about 80% male dominated surfing. Mm. But it just makes me so happy to see so many women out in the water, just having a crack, like falling in, getting a face full of water, coming up smiling. It just makes me so happy to see so many more women getting involved. And like I said, like you don't have to be to do sport at a competitive level or like strive to this, strive to that. Just do it for fun. Mm. Just get stuck in and do it for yourself. And yeah, so it makes me so happy to see so many more women out there.
0: And I love that. But I think one of the biggest things that we have, or obstacles that we have as adults, is that we don't want to be a beginner at something. Like we don't want to feel 100%. Bad at something. Whereas when you're a kid, you don't care. You just give any, I suppose most children, you give anything a go because you're not worried about that. Like you're saying, it's just fun. So how do we get people to overcome that and go say, I'm just going to go and do a surfing lesson?
1: Yeah, I think we've kind of, as we get older, we lose that element of play and sport being that playfulness for us in that way of just like getting out, freedom, expressing ourselves, whatever it is. I think that I love sport as a way of just switching off from adult life. And just getting out and having fun. And, you know, we're so strict on like, you know, I've got to go to the gym and I've got to lift this much and I've got to achieve that by the end of, we've lost touch of sport just being our escape and our way of just like taking some time for us that's unserious.
0: Yeah. And I think we need to find more ways to do that. I think I certainly do as well. I love going to the gym and I actually do find it, I do find 100%. It fun and I find it therapeutic. However, you know, I think obviously I might not like to do the surfing here as much as I enjoy doing it in the Caribbean, I'll be honest.
1: Yeah, slightly different.
0: But I did say, because I tend to go every year, that when I go back, it's definitely something that I would do more of because it was just really enjoyable and it was something new and challenging in a different way. And I think when you do stuff like that, you don't even realise how much you're using your body because you're so in the moment and you're having such a good time that it's like, oh, I did. You might wake up the next morning with some aches and pains in a different place and realize that you use different muscles, but that's part and parcel of it, isn't it?
1: Yeah, and you realize that you probably did about 100 press-ups in that setup.
0: Exactly. It was a lot of fun. And I think I was a little bit scared, but once you get over the fear, and I think water can do that to people sometimes, right? That you build up in your mind like what it would feel like to fall off a surfboard, or you build up in your mind what it would feel like to get caught up in a wave, and it's often worse than you imagine it to be.
1: Yeah. I think even some of the worst wipeouts they have in big wave surfing, they're actually only under for about 15 seconds. And, you know, most people can hold their breath for 15 seconds, no worries. So it is just overcoming that sort of that worry of like, oh, what if I'm under for a long time?
0: Exactly. And even when we spoke to Andrew Cotton about this, and he obviously broke his back and had one of the biggest accidents of big wave surfing, he said his motivation to get back to surfing after that was not being a plumber. So there you go.
1: Yeah.
0: He kept bringing it up and it just had me in hysterics. He was like, you know, I have to get back to it because I don't want to go back to plumbing.
1: Yeah, so, not fixing toilets anymore.
0: Done. It was absolutely done. Look, it's been so lovely to talk to you. It's been an absolute pleasure. For people who have listened to this and they want to, you know, kind of follow along with your projects and your journeys and the competitions that you're doing, where do people need to go, Lucy?
1: On Instagram, I'm Lucy C Surf, and same across YouTube. And yeah, hopefully some exciting projects coming to YouTube soon.
0: Very exciting. Thank you so much for being with us today. It's been an absolute pleasure. That was the one and only Lucy Campbell. Thank you to Lucy for joining us on the show. It's time to take another quick break.
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7: This is one sport where it's unforgiving. 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
10: Not just this government, governments over the last sort of 30 years differentiate between pensioners and young people in the way that the triple lock is spoken about and is like almost fetishized in the way that it won't be touched and you can't say anything about it, and if you touch it, it's essentially political suicide.
0: Welcome back to FUBAR Radio. You're listening to Clara Hermit here on What the Health, and it's that time of show where we get into your questions. And if you do have a question for me that you would like me to answer on the show, you can DM me at What the Health Show. That's how you get us your questions. And we've got some great ones this week. So the first one is, can fitness help my terrible posture? If so, what exercises would you recommend? Obviously, when it comes to posture, I'm not a chiropractor or an osteopath. However, when it comes to fitness, to exercise, to building muscle, there are lots of different things that can help with posture and help to improve posture. But the most important part is that when you do those exercises, that you are doing them with correct form. For example, I have quite rounded shoulders. And when I went to see, I've seen an osteopath, I've seen a physio, I've seen them all in my time. It was explained to me that my kind of my pec muscles, my chest muscles are quite tight, so they pull my shoulders forward, and I really needed to strengthen my back to pull my shoulders back. So that would help with my posture, and also the fact that I was having lots of muscle spasms in my back as well. And so that was about me doing, you know, weightlifting and doing kind of things like rows, lots of stuff that focused on my back, my upper back, my middle back, to pull back my shoulder blades, and doing less on my chest. So I really think that when it comes to kind of looking at fitness as a fix or a corrector, should I say, of posture, it would be really good to get some help and advice, possibly from a physio, on what is going to be the best exercise for you to do. Something like Pilates, for example, is another great one that can really help with posture, because again, even if you are someone who has issues with your spine, things like Pilates can strengthen your core muscles, which can really help support our bones. So those muscles, tendons, ligaments, all supporting those bones. So yes, definitely fitness can help posture. But before you go and just start, you know, messing around in the gym and kind of having a go at what you think might help, definitely get some expert advice. And if you can, also have at least a couple of sessions with a PT once you've got that advice, so they can help correct your form, so that when you are doing those exercises, you are doing them correctly. The next question says, is it normal to feel sore for 3-4 days after every time I go to the gym? So the question, or the thing that I would say to this, is how often are you going to the gym? Because I think, for example, I took a week off of my workouts that I would normally do. I went back and did my lower body workout as normal, and I had such bad DOMS. And had I have been on a continuum, that would not have happened. So I think that actually it really depends on whether you're in a consistent exercise regime. The other thing is, do you stretch after your workouts? Because whilst that won't completely stop the DOM, so the delayed onset of muscle soreness, it will definitely help, because those muscles are so contracted, you're going to stretch them out again. So that should be less pain. And also things like creatine are said to help as well with muscle recovery. So that might be worth something that you could try. But yeah, again, it depends. Also, it depends what you're doing in the gym. If you are, you know, someone who's doing progressive overload all the time, so you're lifting heavy and you're kind of tearing those muscle fibers, and that's going to have an impact as well. So there's lots more questions that I would ask to establish whether or not that is normal. Because, for example, yesterday I did pull-ups and I did back and triceps. So the pull-ups to start off with, and then more specific exercises for my back and triceps. And I am a little bit achy today. I'll possibly be a little bit more achy tomorrow, because that's how things work. And then after that, I'll have done another workout, so another part of my body will be a little bit achy and I'll have forgotten about it. But I think the more you get into it, then and the more regularly and consistently you are exercising, then it should ease up. Someone said, as a PT, what is one exercise you would recommend to anyone? Walking. I think walking is the exercise that I would recommend to anyone, because we can all do it. We don't need a gym to do it. It's so accessible. And, you know, I think it can be really, really beneficial, not just for our physical health, but our mental health. It can complement other types of exercise. It can be social. It's something you can do on your own. There are so few barriers to it. And I just think, you know, it's low impact. It's just really good for us. And so that would be my kind of thing that I would add into anything else that anyone's doing, or just as a movement on its own. Walking. I love walking. If you didn't get that from that. Thank you so much for being with us here on FUBAR Radio today. This is What The Health. 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
15: 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I can tell you why I hate umbrellas. 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At least half of me, at least my left side or my right side, is getting drenched in rain.
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17: Today we can see the UK's fullest solar eclipse for the next 54 years. More than 90% of the sun will be obscured by the moon between 6:17 p.m. and 8:06 p.m. tonight. Liz Avery is an astronomer at the Royal Observatory Greenwich.
18: We'll go a little bit darker, so it'll feel like a really, really cloudy day. It won't go pitch black like nighttime, but it will go darker. Lots of people say as well they feel like it's a little bit eerie. The light feels a little bit weird because it's kind of not what you'd expect at that time of day.
17: But officials are warning us not to look at it without specialist glasses. Next, Andy Burnham says he will consider imposing a ban on disposable barbecues. It's because of the risk of further wildfires as extreme heat continues to grip parts of the UK. The Prime Minister will chair an emergency Cobra Committee later in response to a prolonged spell of exceptionally hot and dry weather. Home Office Minister Anna Turley has defended the government's proposals to house asylum seekers in former military bases in the British countryside. Turley says the sites would be self-contained and were more manageable and affordable than housing them in hotels. It came as the government announced 13 hotels housing asylum seekers were being closed. Nearly 500,000 children in England have been injured by e-scooters in the last 7 years, and less than 2% were wearing helmets at the time. That's what researchers say in a call for stronger measures on e-scooter safety. Chris Theobald is from Guide Dogs UK, who are also campaigning for regulation.
19: You can't use a privately owned e-scooter in the UK on public land. So most e-scooters being used are being used illegally. The only ones you can use are some limited rental schemes in England. So we don't think that items that are unregulated should be sold.
17: And Governor Stacey star Melanie Walters says she's completely thrilled to be joining Strictly Come Dancing. The Welsh actress is the final name announced for the 2026 series. That's the latest from Radio News Hub. I'm Tanita Sims.
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22: Hi, I'm Tanya Moore. I'm an actor, comedian and your favourite presenter. And this time 2 years ago, I, along with most of Britain, was glued to my TV watching The Traitors. Even though I am 100% faithful, I know a few fellow comedians that would make incredible traitors. And now, I am on a mission to find out who. This is art of deception. Through a series of challenges, I'm going to test these liars to see if they can bluff convincingly, detect the truth, and ultimately lie their way to victory. Joining us this week as our star liars, we have two more amazing comedians, Babatunde Alashe and Emmanuel Sanubi. Now, Babatunde is a comedian, actor, and podcaster who has won prestigious awards for all of those things. All of those things! He is constantly on TV, lend me your money, including appearances in The Last Leg, Would I Lie to You, Gogglebox, nearly every single TV's panel, and this year as a contestant on Taskmaster. Emmanuel is also a highly accomplished comedian, despite only starting out a few years ago, show off. He is already a regular favourite on the live comedy circuit, as well as frequently appearing on our TV schemes on Live at the Apollo and Comedy Central. Welcome to you both, how are you?
1: I'm not going to lie, I feel like you should have done them in the other order.
22: No.
1: His was like 25 minutes long.
22: Yeah.
1: You said three things about
22: me. I know. I tell you why it happened that way. Because Emmanuel has only been here for a few years.
1: Yeah.
22: Babatunde is at least decades in.
1: Yeah, fully.
22: Like,
1: yeah,
22: he's been
1: two
22: working.
1: Decades.
22: Like, you get it.
1: Ah, like, it's horrible. You
22: get
1: isn't it?
22: It's not horrible with your CV. It
1: that's,
22: makes sense.
1: That's what I'm saying. But his one after mine.
22: No.
1: That's the bigger one.
22: No, because I like making you feel small. Like, you're already 6 foot plus, bruv. Relax up yourself, bruv. First of all, I'm going to go to Babatunde. How was Taskmaster?
3: Yo, that was... I think you... Because you know me, it was good, but I weren't prepared.
22: Yeah!
3: Like, fully... Because you know, like... How can I put this? I know the show,
22: yeah,
3: but I don't know the show. So as I've rocked up and I'm doing the task, I'm like, yo, what's wrong with you people? And I had that moment where I was just like, you lot are like, you're getting on my nerves now. Like, I don't know what all this nonsense. There was one task where they wanted me to basically dip fortune cookies into hot sauce and keep eating it. And I genuinely switched on set. I'm just like, yo, allow it. Like,
22: I was like, I was watching it and I was like, they've edited well, but I can tell Bubba's not enjoying himself.
3: So, but no, I had a great time.
22: Yeah.
3: Like, just the whole entirety of the thing, being in studio, meeting people like Jack D and all of that, I was just like, yeah, this is dope, man. Yeah. I had a good time.
22: And it was a brilliant lineup.
3: Yeah, it was.
22: Yeah,
3: it was
22: fantastic.
3: Rose and Jones, yeah, and
22: really, really good series. Emmanuel, do you want me to ask you a question or should I continue with Bubba?
1: I'm just here. I got my notepad.
22: Yeah.
1: You know, it's me in 10 years. So
22: yeah.
1: Joke is, we've got the same name as well.
3: You're Bubba as
1: Bubba.
3: Well.
1: That's what my family, only my family really call me Bubba. Because in Yoruba, Bubba means father figure, man of the house.
22: Ah.
1: So that was a nickname because I'm named after my dad.
22: Right.
1: So, yeah, so I was like, having another...
22: So I've got two Bubbas.
1: And to hear people say it properly as well. Because it's not...
3: Babatunde.
1: Baba.
3: Yeah.
1: Because it's normally when people say Bubba, I hear like the Forrest Gump film.
22: Yeah, Bubba. Sorry. It's
1: and
22: me
1: like,
22: and
1: no,
22: my...
1: No, I'm not running. I'm not
22: me
1: running
22: and my English
1: anywhere.
22: Jamaican self. I said Babatunde.
1: Oh, we mess up all Baba. Of... We mess up all of your Baba. Words as well.
22: Babatunde.
3: Tunde.
22: Tunde.
3: So say it like you're saying come back or returned.
22: Baba Tunde.
1: Yeah.
22: Ah.
3: It's like a
22: you
3: song.
22: You learn something new every day.
1: I've done a couple of, there was this thing we done around heart failure. And it was about the donor systems, right, in the UK and how people that are basically not white have got the lowest. They're like the lowest on the level to get. If you want a donor, the best match is someone who it matches your DNA.
22: Yeah.
1: But we're also like the lowest in actually being on the donor list of people. So we're trying to get that message off that people should be
22: giving
1: and getting because other people. If something happens, there are people that need it.
22: Yeah.
1: And I'm dragged up in North London. Like, I sound like this, but then I also did a lot of growing up in Lagos.
3: Okay.
1: So do you know when there's like certain words you don't like to say a Yoruba name with an English accent? I don't know how to do it.
22: Right.
1: And then we're doing this part of the show where one of the doctors was a Yoruba woman, and her name was Femiola. But I sound like this. So on radio, imagine you don't know me.
3: Yeah.
22: Oh God.
1: And I'm. It sound like I'm doing. It sound like I was doing.
22: Taking a piss.
1: Yeah. Because I'm not. And next on the call we have Dr. Femiola, and they go. And they're like, can you bring it? I was like, I don't know how that's. That is how you say her name.
5: Can you not be more? Can you be less Nigerian? Is that what they said?
1: Femi Olagogo. I don't know how. That's how you say it.
3: I'm fully done.
1: Like, I don't, do you know what I mean? There's certain. Do you know how long it took me, like growing up, to stop saying examinations and just say exam? See, look at
3: examinations.
1: Uh-huh. Abiodun, how are your examinations?
3: Abiodun. You see, them? There's some Yoruba names that are just. Yeah.
1: So, and anyway, he's the first time when people go, what's your middle name? And I'm like, I've got 9 middle names.
3: Yeah, fully. Yeah.
1: Do you know about naming ceremony?
5: I do know about naming ceremony. Yeah. I thought that happened at the ceremony, but you don't actually carry it.
1: No, no, no.
5: You just
1: do.
5: Choose.
1: No, no, no, no, no, you do.
5: So your birth certificate is like 2
1: essay.
5: Pages.
1: It's an essay.
3: Lucky for me, I've only got 4.
5: Okay.
3: But I learned about the other 55 names.
1: Only.
3: I learned about the other 55 names I have that other aunties and uncles and grandmas and all gave me. Yeah, it's mad.
1: Wow. And all of the names will have meaning for something. So my son, his middle name is Baba Shino, which translates to God opens the door.
3: Yeah.
1: It's like giving opportunity.
5: Yeah.
3: So Nigerian names are serious, you know.
1: Poetic.
3: Serious.
1: Poetic. Come on. Trying to explain that to someone when they go, what's your middle name? And I'm like, I want to tell you, but you're just going to spend the next 20 minutes saying it back to me and getting it wrong.
5: You ain't lied yet. I'm not going to lie to you. You haven't lied yet.
1: A B-O dung? No. Is it a beyond dung? No. I was like, just stick with Emmanuel. Yeah. You see? Like, it sounds natural. That's how you're meant to say
3: it's
1: it.
3: It's when they get Sheung wrong. That one pisses me off. Because they'll be like, Sean, and it's like, Sheung.
1: Yeah.
3: But you got the Sheung, the Sheung. That's
5: my... Because it sounds like a car just went past.
1: Yeah.
5: Sheung.
1: Right,
5: so wait a minute.
1: That's my sister's name. Olu Sheung.
3: Sheung.
1: Yeah.
5: Wow.
3: I'm Shegu.
1: Shegu. Okay.
5: I'm not going to lie. I feel like at this point we've lost the white listeners.
3: I'm sorry. Yeah, man. They don't know what's going on.
1: What?
5: They say, hold on. Mm-hmm. The art of what? This is deceptive. This is very deceptive.
1: Well, you're talking about deception. You've got 2 Nigerians on, so you're nailing it already. I'm just saying it.
5: I didn't say that.
1: No, it's real though.
5: A Nigerian.
1: It's
5: said
1: real.
5: That.
1: Let me.
5: The other Nigerian's losing his mind. By the way,
1: do you know about the space shuttle one?
3: What? Go true.
1: Right.
3: I need to hear this.
1: Right. So there was an email that was sent around that basically described. It said that a Nigerian astronaut, which should have been your first clue. Right, you should have read that and gone, no.
3: There's something wrong here.
1: Yeah, a Nigerian astronaut has been stuck on the... He was sent to the moon in the 60s, and he's been stuck there ever since, and they're trying to raise money, funds, to bring him home.
3: See, Nigerians, yeah.
1: Right.
3: Our people, we're too much, man.
1: Bro, here's what I'm saying. If you send them money, you can't complain. That's your fault. You don't deserve money. If you fell for that...
3: Basically, what you're saying is don't trust us. That's what you're
1: some
3: saying.
1: Stuff like that. Because the joke is, on that hand, we did that. But then on the other side, you think it was a Nigerian that invented the blood transfusion machine to be done in an emergency. So we'll go from doing something life-saving to save thousands and then go, yeah, but we're also going
5: to
1: do this.
5: It sounds like you did the first thing to get the money to make the machine.
3: Yeah. It's all
5: hand in hand. So, Baba, you got a tour next year. High expectations.
3: Yeah. You see how I'm shook.
5: You look like you're going to cry.
3: Listen.
5: But why? You've been on tours before. Why are you scared?
3: No, because you know what it is? This is like my sophomore album.
5: Okay.
3: What I'm saying? Like, this is the second one.
5: Yeah.
3: And, how can I say? You're going to see a more vulnerable side.
5: Ooh.
3: Yeah. Because I've been doing therapy. So all the stories in this are 100% true.
5: Oh.
3: Yeah. So people find out a lot about me on this tour.
5: Oh, wow. I was coming anyway, but now I'm really coming. Wow. Okay.
3: Yeah. So, and that's why it's called High Expectations, because it's like, since everything has kind of like gotten a bit like more tension, like the TV work and stuff, like, just I feel a lot of pressure from like family, friends, being a father, being a husband, and like just even within the space of like TV, just the expectations of like just people, they expect me to just churn out material like that, and I'm just like, whoa, I gotta live life. So that's where this was birthed off of. When I was having conversations with my therapist, the idea just kind of pinged in my head. I was just like, oh, okay, cool. Then I just ran with it. You know what I mean?
5: Yeah. I love to hear that we are in therapy now.
3: I needed it. Yeah. I think you know.
6: I don't make you wrong. I'm going to be with Emmanuel. I like the honesty. Yeah. I like the accountability. I like that. Right, Emmanuel, I know you're not in therapy yet.
1: You say that, though, that the years of now, I'm only learning to speak more about stuff now. So you say about touring next year.
6: Yeah.
1: So the tour, and it's like we're going to have a lot of conversations about it, because there's the tour that I'm doing is called Life After Near Death.
3: Wow.
1: Where four and a half years ago, I went through heart failure.
3: Jesus.
1: So it's everything that I've sort of learned from that point, because once you hit that, the world looked different to me.
3: Yeah. Mm.
1: And it, again, you go, it's a lot of honesty. Like, I'm an emotional wreck. There's a...
3: Really?
1: I was writing...
6: Oh, yeah, he is.
1: Oh, yeah, but I started to... Oh, do you know all them
3: you
1: things?
3: You look like
1: that
3: you crush anything, though.
6: That's why he goes to the gym. Yeah. He wasn't discussing it. He was just pumping it out.
1: That's the thing. I never used to talk about stuff. No. It would just build up, because you think, right, especially culturally, mm-hmm, we didn't get the chance to do that. Like, no. Your emotions, you deal with them later. You got work to do.
6: Yeah.
1: Do you know what I mean? You got family to look after. Even when you're a kid, especially as a young man in a Nigerian household, you are the man of the house, whether you want to be or not.
6: Yep.
1: And that's one thing I've had to learn to do, is let my kids be kids. And it's a struggle, because sometimes I'm like, do you know what I mean? You need to be cleaning up something. You know what I mean?
6: Not something.
1: You know, just anything. Just clean.
3: Why is not the plates washed? Why? You want, speaking on like... children and stuff like that, and making them learn how to appreciate things. You know what? Yeah, my son is so damn privileged. He doesn't even know it to the point. Like, he just expects certain things. Like, his tooth fell out, so he's just like, oh, I'm gonna put it under my pillow for the tooth fairy to come and give me money. You know what he said to me?
1: What?
3: So the next day, I forgot to put the money in. He comes to me, he's just like, oh, I didn't receive any money yesterday. I was just like, oh, don't worry, man. I think the tooth fairy is going to bless you today when you go to bed. He goes, yeah, like, I'm expecting £50.
1: Are you mad?
3: 50 what? £50 is the going rate for a tooth.
1: 50.
6: First of all, I'm shocked that he knows what £50 is. Okay?
1: Yeah.
6: So we need to discuss your parenting later on.
3: No. I'm cheap as hell.
1: Right.
3: My friend, you get the same type of
6: the £5, the yeah. £1 or so, the £5 max.
3: £5 what?
1: £5 who?
3: For an eight-year-old, where are you going?
1: I'll be spoiling mine. For £50, that kid's waking up with no teeth.
6: Listen, before just you lot get CPS at your house,
1: anesthetic. Because you wanted the money, innit?
6: No, listen. Can I just say?
1: £50.
3: £50.
6: Maybe he meant 05. I'm just going to give him the benefit of the doubt.
1: Okay. You say about that. My son, when he was ill, and I thought, let me treat him. I was going to the shop. Let me get him something, like a little treat. And I said to him, I was like, dude, I'm going to go to the shop. Do you want a treat? He said, Daddy, can you get me some pomegranate seeds? I was like, what's a pomegranate?
6: I'm going to stop you there. Let me tell you why. These are what you're raising, okay? There needs to be some accountability. So when you leave here, book another therapy session this moment right here, okay? Let's move on. Listen, let's start our first challenge, because we're going to sit here and do therapy. That's what I feel like. Mm. The first challenge is called When I Was a Youngster. A good liar starts young. So the challenge is all about childhood deceit. Now, the liars will both claim to have told 3 lies in their youth, but 2 of their stories will be completely made up. And my job is to decipher the lie they actually told from the lies they're lying about. Baba, what's your first lie?
3: Oh, well, my first lie is easy, man. my first lie, like most young men, sorry, not young men, young boys.
1: Yeah.
3: You know, I didn't wet the bed, basically. Yeah, that's the first one. I remember this one time. This is when I was living in Tottenham, and I completely destroyed the, like, this, I don't know how much wee I had inside me, but the bed was flooded. So what I did, before my mum could wake up, because it was Saturday morning, went to the kitchen, grabbed like a cup, and I was like, I put it in my bedroom, but like just a little bit at the bottom, and I was just like, oh, I was drinking, and I just, you know, I basically poured it on my bed, like, you know, spill on my bed. And my mum, even though she's still like, was pissed off. She was just like, you know what? It is what it is. Let me just clean it up. And I'm surprised she didn't detect, like, the wee smell. But I got away with it.
6: I'm going to let you know. She did.
1: I reckon she did.
6: She understood that you were embarrassed. Yeah, and she carried on.
1: That's love right there. And that's real love as well, because back in them days, that's hand washing them sheets, I mean, or taking them down to the laundry.
5: That's scrubbing.
1: That wasn't an easy thing to do.
3: Yeah. But yeah, I can't wait with that one.
5: What's line number two?
3: I'm not hungry, which is... Can I tell you why this one was a common one in my house? Right? Because I would get so... I was one of those energetic kids.
1: Yeah.
3: And I just wanted to play all the time. So, like, lunchtime, especially lunchtime or just a snack or something, I'll be outside just playing with my friends at front. And, yeah, my mum would be like, come in, grab something to eat, da da da da. And I'll be like, no, I'm not hungry. But I would do that so much to the point where I could skip dinner, I could skip lunch. I was just one of those kids, and I was mad skinny back in the day. You know what I'm saying? But it... did not affect me. I'm not hungry. It seems like minor, but it was something that I just did for ages.
5: Because you didn't want to miss the fun.
3: Didn't want to miss the fun.
5: The FOMO was real.
3: The fun, yeah.
5: Okay. Yeah. And your third lie?
3: Okay. This one's a bit bad.
5: Oh.
3: This one's a bit bad. I'm embarrassed about this one.
1: But not about waiting in bed.
3: I'm embarrassed about that too, but no, this one I'm really embarrassed about, to be fair. I didn't steal from my mum, basically, which I, yeah.
5: You
3: I,
5: did.
3: Yeah. I used to, but the way I used to steal was, I thought I was smart, but now being a dad and seeing my son lie, it's like, damn, is that how I looked? Mm. And I used to, anything from like 20p all the way up to a fiver.
5: Why?
3: And what I would do, because I thought I was smart, I would get it and then I'd like hide it under like maybe like the chair or the carpet or something like that. And my mum was sweeping once, yeah? And then she's lifted up the carpet to sweep under the carpet and then she's seen all this money and she's just like, she's put two and two together. She's like, so you think, yeah, that you can jack me, put it under here and then collect it later. Is that what you think? And I was like, no, I didn't do it, She was like, shut your mouth, did it. Got whooped that day, boy.
5: Wee.
3: Yeah, man. So, yeah.
5: Okay, Emmanuel, which lie do you think is the real lie and which two are not the lies?
1: These are tough ones. I'm not going to lie.
5: They're all feasible.
1: They are all feasible. I mean, the not hungry one, I don't think it's that one.
5: Okay.
1: Because I'm thinking of me telling my mum that I'm not hungry and that wasn't an excuse. You'd get in. You are eating. You're eating now, you will never eat again.
5: Hello.
1: Do you know what I mean? It was. So that one I'm ruling off. I'm ruling off. So it's either the wet the bed one, which I'm not going to lie, I've done that lie. I did that lie last week. I didn't do it last week. I woke up my son, that is, I need you to take the hit on this one. But,
5: I'm scared.
1: It's one or three.
5: Okay.
1: It's one or three. What are you saying?
5: I was open to number one. And then I was open to number two because my nephew is very much I'm not hungry. And you can hear his stomach, but he doesn't want to stop playing. But then when you said you can't say that to your mum, I was like, oh, yeah, she would never just let you be malnutritioned in these streets when there's rice in the fridge.
1: Exactly.
5: So I'm going to go...
1: Number three had a lot of details.
5: It had a lot of details. But I felt like there was more emotion in number one.
1: All right, I'm going to tell you, let's go number one then.
5: Let's go number one. Is it number one?
3: No.
5: No way!
1: Which one is it?
15: Number three.
3: Number three.
5: No!
3: Listen.
1: Number three.
3: Listen,
1: number three.
5: I hope you pay that back now. Now you're going full to you.
3: In full. Are you crazy?
5: Okay.
1: He owes money still.
3: Yeah.
1: Sorry, there's definitely
3: paid on that. And that's why I said I felt bad about that. And I'm glad you picked up on like there was a lot of deal. Yeah, number one, boy. And I felt, as I got older, I felt so bad.
5: Yeah.
3: Horrible.
5: Aye, aye, aye. Okay, mm-hmm. Emmanuel, what's your first lie?
1: My first lie is... They're all really stupid. Like I made up a imaginary cousin that I could use to be ill whenever I needed to get out of stuff.
3: Oh,
5: huh?
1: Yeah.
5: How did that work? My cousin got me sick.
1: Yeah. Golly. And I used to play on the fact, like, because when we were kids, they were like, you're telling me now, like, I grew up, we were in Enfield, so we're up the road, but whereas Tottenham was mixed, back in the day, Enfield wasn't mixed. Yeah. So people were, it wasn't mixed, but it was at the point where people were just starting to be more liberal.
5: Watching out, yep.
1: Yeah, so it was, you could kind of say anything and they'd believe you because they didn't know. And I would just make up illnesses that only, like, Nigerians get. And I'd have to look after my cousin because my mum's working. And I'd play on any emotion.
5: I don't know what's worse, the stealing or this one. I don't actually know what's worse. What's your second lie?
1: My second lie is I used to tell my mum that I was going to basketball training, but really I was going clubbing.
5: Oh, okay, yeah. Okay, okay. Third lie.
1: My third lie. I'm not. I mean, I'm not proud of it because it's. Do you remember when you, like, did you ever have a paper round? One of my first jobs, like maybe 13, 14, I had a paper round. Mm. But they gave me a lot of papers, and that was long. So I used to share the paper round with this other kid that didn't speak a lot of English as well. Like, his whole family just emigrated over. I set my half on fire. Because I couldn't put them in the bin. There's too many of them. So I thought, because ash, you can just sweep away, which is what I thought. So I set them on fire. Obviously, I got caught because I set a stack of papers on fire. And I blamed him and he couldn't defend himself because he didn't really speak much English. And I let him take it. And he got sacked over it.
5: I'm concerned about you, like, greatly. Bubba, which one? No, Bubba, stop it. Which one do you think is the first lie? It's the real lie.
3: I think number one.
1: Number one?
3: Yeah, okay. The cousin. I think number one.
5: I like number one, but for some reason, I think number two. I think the lying about going somewhere but actually going clubbing is a thing.
3: I don't know. I can just see you doing number one. But I'll go with you.
5: Okay. We're going to say number two.
3: I'll go with you.
1: Yeah, you're right. It's number two.
5: It's a thing we all did.
3: Can I just say that? If number three was true, that is freaking hilarious. Right,
1: so number three is true, but I didn't blame it on someone else. I got sacked for it.
5: I hate you. Okay, we're going to move on.
3: Blame someone that can't speak English.
5: It's a mess. That's crazy work. Yeah. That is crazy. Look, Bob's crying. That is crazy work. Coming up after the break, we are putting ChatGPT to the test and we'll see whose ego gets in the way of the truth.
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0: 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She compares my body type to her body type, to my cousins. 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
6: All right, we're going to move on to our second challenge. It's called Headline or Headlie. In today's world, it's hard to know what to trust. In Headline or Headlie, we are putting ChatGPT to the test to work out which of my guests is the best at spotting deception. Now, this week, we saw the release of Spotify Wrapped, where users of the streaming service got told what they've been loving this year. And this year, Taylor Swift was the number one most streamed artist worldwide. And we are still confused as to why. So for today's challenge, I want you to tell me which of these is a real chorus from a Taylor Swift song.
3: Okay.
6: Okay. Right. You just got to listen.
1: I couldn't tell you one Taylor Swift song.
3: I swear to God.
6: But it's not about knowing the song. It's about knowing if ChatGPT has done a good job at copying the verse.
3: Okay.
6: Yeah? Okay. So this is the first one. You were driving the gateway... You were driving the getaway car. We were flying, but we'd never get far. Don't pretend it's such a mystery. Think about the place where you first met me. Riding a getaway car. There were sirens in the beat of your heart. Should have known I'd be the first to leave. Think about the place where you first met me. And I'm not going to lie. That sounds like a really boring song.
3: Yeah.
6: But let's move on. Number two. You were the spark, I was the flame, flickering out in the pouring rain. We danced too close, now we're miles apart, but I'm still holding on to who we are. Like a song that fades but never dies, I'm trying to find you in every lie. Oh, we were love, but we got lost. Oh, we were love, but love got lost, and I'm still haunted by the cost.
3: Okay.
6: That's a good one.
3: Yeah.
1: Songs are dumb when you read them out just in
6: there. Yeah, they are.
1: Just reading any lyric, it just sounds like bad poetry without the music.
6: You need the melody. You need it.
1: You really do. I thought about, remember Jodeci's song, I was Cry For You or something like that?
6: Yeah.
1: And he starts off with, if you just read the lyrics out, it's been an hour since you've been gone, and that's too long, so come back home. I can't live without you. Baby, what would I do? I'm like, dude, she'd be gone for an hour.
6: Sorry, I thought romanticised. So anyway, let's move on. This is the third one. We're burning up in the middle of July, chasing fireflies, but we're too high to fly. Caught in a haze, but I don't want to come down. It's a dangerous game when you're spinning round and around. Oh, it's a cool summer, but I don't care. You're the sweetest disaster I can't repair. Drowning in your love, but I never want to breathe. It's a cool summer, but it feels like a dream.
3: That sounds real.
6: Sounds good.
1: Mm. I'm not listening. All I've learned is I'm never listening to a Taylor Swift song.
6: Oh, that's all I've learned from this. I thought I'd make you lean into Taylor.
1: I'm never going to be a Swiftie. Never going to be a Swiftie.
6: Okay.
3: Is that what they're called? Swifties?
6: They're called Swifties.
1: Was I right?
6: Yeah.
1: Nailed it.
6: They're called Swifties. But which one do you think is a real Taylor verse? One, two, or three?
3: Two seemed very real to me.
6: Yeah?
3: Yeah. That seemed very convincing. The third one as well, but yeah, I was think between, yeah.
6: You were a spark, I was the flame, flickering out in the pouring rain.
3: That's
1: you can't read it like that, because that's...
3: Yeah. But that sounds like it's going to be a chorus, right?
6: I would have thought so, yeah. Yeah. Which one do you think? One, two, or three, guys?
1: I'm going with my gut, I'm saying three.
3: Three?
1: Saying
3: okay,
1: three?
3: Let's do three.
6: Saying three?
3: Yeah.
6: Do you know what? It wasn't three.
3: It wasn't one, because one was all over the place.
6: It was one.
3: Don't freaking lie.
6: Like, it was one. It was, you were driving the getaway car. We were flying, but we'd never get far. Don't pretend it's such a mystery. Think about the place where you first met me. Riding in a getaway car, there were sirens in the beat of your heart. Should have known I'd be the first to leave. Think about the place where you first met me.
3: Mental. Okay, fair
1: enough. I'm going to go listen to that specific song. Wow.
6: That's okay. How good ChatGPT is, though.
3: Wow.
6: I know. It shocked everybody. Yeah. I know. Sorry. Okay. Well, nobody got that one right. So moving on to Call My Bluff. Now, I figured out that a big part of being a great liar is knowing when to lie. Mm. Now, this game, Call My Bluff, will challenge today's liars to live up to their brags. So I'm going to give you both 10 seconds to tell me how many things you think you can name in the following category. Now, it's 10 seconds to think about how many things, but you've got unlimited time to name said things. Okay? The category is rom-coms.
3: Okay.
6: Yeah? Barbara feels confident. Emmanuel doesn't even know what a rom-com is.

0: Are you sure?
1: Yeah.
2: 100. Okay. How long is this show?
0: I'm taking 100. I heard the inhale and the juice go down his throat. So Emmanuel, you got 10 seconds to tell me how many rom-coms you think you can name.
2: I reckon I could do 13.
0: 13 rom-coms.
2: Yeah, because he said 100 and he's not hitting 100.
0: Yeah.
2: He's not hitting 100 at all.
0: No, he looks so scared.
2: I'm going to put it out there. I don't think he can do 20. I don't think he could do 20 in under a minute.
0: Wait, don't put time on it. Hey, it's not your show. But because you have the lowest number, you're going to go first.
2: Yeah.
0: And of the 13 that he names, you cannot repeat them.
3: Oh, come on, man. Yeah. That's disrespectful.
0: No one told you to come in here with your big chest and say 100, okay? Okay, so Emmanuel, name your 13 rom-coms.
2: The Proposal. 51st Dates. Oh my God, what else is there? When Harry Met Sally.
3: Oh, damn.
2: Sleepless in Seattle.
3: I don't like the way he's saying it. He's too smooth.
0: Wait.
2: I watch a lot of films. Yes. So I'm doing it for through the actors. So I'm going, who said what? So Big, Tom Hanks.
0: Is that a rom-com?
3: That's not a rom-com.
0: It is a rom-com. Okay.
2: Yeah, it's a rom-com.
0: Wow.
2: Yeah. But it's a questionable rom-com.
0: Wow.
2: Insane.
3: Oh, yeah, it is. It is, yeah.
2: What else has he done or someone else done? What's it called? I'll come back to one because I've forgotten it, but it's a really good one with what's his face, and I've forgotten it. Oh, it's got Emma Stone in it and Steve Carell. Another one would be Date Night. That's another one.
0: Date Night's
2: a good little rom-com,
0: babe.
3: Time, Bubba,
0: there's no time. Bubba is stressed.
2: Yeah, Date Night's a good one. The Bounty Hunter.
0: Is that a rom-com?
2: Yeah, Gerard Butler and Jennifer Aniston.
0: Okay.
2: Another rom-com, Just Go With It, Jennifer Aniston, Adam Sandler. What else is there? Who else is, what else has she done? Adam Sandler loves a rom-com as well, so he did The Wedding Singer.
0: Did?
2: Most of his are rom-coms.
3: Yeah, but you've got to name them, bruv.
0: You've done 9 so far.
2: You've got 9 so
3: you
2: far.
3: You might as well just jam. Just chill out. Just chill. Just stop there, bro.
2: What else is on there as a rom? God damn it. I know there's. It's so hard when you're on the spot. There's no. Don't put your hand up for the time. You know what I mean? Oh, what else is it? I'm trying to think of actors now.
0: I'm going to have to rush you along. Go on, let's go.
2: Oh, it's going. It's going.
3: Let it go, bro.
2: I can't let it go.
0: Come on, I'm going to give you 10 more seconds. You can get to the 13. Let's do it. You've got 9. Five.
2: I'm going to call it there. Cause, my brain's blank.
0: All right, you got 9. And you can't mention those 9.
2: Okay.
0: But I want you to get as close to 100.
2: Okay. I want to get as close to 9.
3: I got 3 in my head.
0: Okay, all right.
3: Maybe 4.
0: Ready?
2: Okay.
0: Let's go.
3: Pretty Woman.
0: Yep.
2: Yeah.
3: Priceless, which is a French film with Audrey Tautou.
0: Yep.
3: Okay, come on.
2: Yeah.
3: Hitch.
0: Yep.
3: What is it? Once Upon a Time? Where's the one that she goes back in time and she meets some guy?
2: Can't help you.
3: You see this disrespect on this guy?
2: I never got it.
3: Boys in the Hood.
2: That's our rom-com. That's our rom-com.
0: What in the world?
2: He loved her. He loved her. And he got out of it. He got out of it. He loved her.
3: Kidulthood could be considered a rom-com. There was a love connection there.
2: I don't think you understand rom-coms.
0: Nah, we got 3.
3: I'm from Tottenham, so I type
0: your rom-coms.
2: These are Tottenham rom-coms. Menace to Society. Nah, he loved her. Still in it. He loved her.
3: Okay, so I said Pretty Woman.
0: Free. You said Pretty Woman.
3: You know the thing about life.
0: No.
3: All right, come on. You said Hitch. Oh, what's another? Will Smith has done. No, he hasn't. That's Hitch is the only one.
0: I'm like, there's one in my mind that I'm like, how has no one said this one yet?
3: I said Pretty Woman.
0: You did, but there's another one.
3: Allow me, please. Rom-coms is not my thing, though.
0: No. Why did you say 100?
3: I don't know. I have no idea. Oh,

0: Save the Last Dance.
1: I'll take Save the Last Dance.
2: That's not a comedy.
0: There was,
2: there was nothing funny about her
0: dancing. Did you see the way that girl was dancing?
2: Yeah, yeah, yeah. That can't be classed as a comedy. That was a serious drama piece.
1: I'm going to take it. You got four.
0: And he was in it. What's it? Heath Ledger.
2: Oh, I know what it is as well.
0: That one. No. We're all thinking it.
1: No way.
2: I'm thinking it.
1: This is the most Nigerian thing that's happened.
0: Yeah. I can start naming Nollywoods, you know. Nollywood rom-coms.
2: The Princess and the Frog. No. The King and His Maid.
1: Excuse me, your time is done. Are you wrapping it up at
0: the
1: four?
0: The Goat and the Slaughter. I'm done. I'm wrapping.
1: You're wrapping it up at four. No one said Bridget Jones' Diary.
0: Yeah. Nobody watching no Bridget Jones' Diary.
1: Neither have I, but it's a really well-known rom-com.
2: We could have put a few. There's Free Men, Little Lady, Free Men and Baby. There's some old school ones.
0: Romancing the Stone,
2: Jewel of the Nile. I'll see old school ones.
0: So now you've got all the answers.
2: Yeah, and you're thinking of How to Lose a Guy in 10 Days or 10 Things I Hate About You.
0: That's it. 10 Things I Hate About You.
1: That was actually spiteful.
0: No, but I see what he's about now.
1: Yeah. Don't take long.
2: Competition.
1: That's why
2: came
1: you know
2: out.
1: He needs the therapy.
0: I see.
2: I'm telling you, literally 20 minutes ago, I was like, oh, we need to talk more. We're going to start WhatsApp group and everything. You went competition. I was like, this guy's over with.
1: He saw you as a dumbbell, baby.
0: No, sorry.
1: We've got more celebrity deceit on the way in just a few minutes' time. After the break.
3: VAR, you serious? With Cecil G. Thomas.
4: This is one sport where it's unforgiving. 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Yeah. So we're trying to create somebody for that. You know, you have to be robust, you have to be mentally strong.
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1: All right, we're going to move on to celebrity deceit. Now, unfortunately for us, these two are not the only celebrities who can lie. In this quick fire quiz, I'm going to share a clip relating to a big celebrity deceit, and I want you to name the celebrity involved, and for an extra point, the scandal. Okay? Clip number one. Oop. Oop.

0: This is like proper like.
1: Is this the intro?
2: No, this is the clip.
3: I'm trying to figure out his name. He has some dumb dancing there. I love this video.
1: Big man, I don't know these two.
3: It's not Aha, is it?
1: Good boy George.
0: Come on, babe. These are classics.
3: Is it? I know the track. I'm trying to think who's saying it. It's not Aha, is it?
0: No. What do you think? What do you think the scandal is?
3: I don't know.
1: Fraud.
0: You said Aha because that's the only name of a white band you could think of.
3: Pretty much.
0: Fuck's sake, Emmanuel. I'm so done with you.
3: Was I right?
0: No. He said Aha.
2: I'm crying.
0: The clip is it's about Richard Coles, the former communard turned Anglican priest, right? He revealed that he told close friends that he had HIV when he didn't.
3: Oh, that's messed up.
2: That's mad.
0: Back in the 80s, he told his bandmate, Jimmy Somerville, that he had contracted the virus when he fell ill with shingles. No, so HIV was better than... Apparently, it's better to have HIV than it is to have shingles back in the day.
3: Dude, he did
0: and
3: that
0: Richard
3: in the
0: said,
3: 80s.
0: I think I relished the attention
3: the
0: and more... Listen. He said, this is where it gets mad. He said... I think I relished the attention and more difficult to admit, but also true, there was a sort of terrible dark glamour to it at the time. A dark glamour to HIV in the 80s instead of having shingles.
1: Nice.
3: Wow.
0: Okay. Yeah. Ready for clip two?
3: Yeah, yeah.
4: You know, last time we did this, you left me at the altar.
5: Since we were in Nevada, you said, let's get married this second. This time we can take our time and plan a real wedding.
4: Becky.
5: Hold it.
4: What?
5: Do you have any other wives in any other countries?
4: No.
5: Okay.
1: Is this Nollywood?
5: You were saying?
4: You walk around the table with me.
2: I know that voice.
4: Yes! Woo! Ladies and gentlemen, I have an announcement to make. Rebecca Donaldson and Jesse Katsopoulos are now engaged to be married!
6: Again?
4: Yes, again.
1: I know that voice.
0: Oh.
1: Who is that?
0: I can't tell you.
1: Oh, yeah.
3: That sounds like a sitcom.
1: Yeah. I know the voice.
0: It's definitely a sitcom, and it's about an actor in said sitcom, and there was a scandal around said actor in said sitcom. I can give you the sitcom name.
3: Mm. Give me the sitcom name.
0: Full House.
3: Ah, that's from years. I don't remember that.
1: Yeah, same.
0: No?
3: No.
0: Nothing?
3: No. I've got nothing.
0: Laurie Loughlin. The actress was sentenced to 2 months in prison.
3: Oh, did she get 2 months in prison?
0: You're an idiot.
3: No, she didn't.
0: No, I got it.
3: 2 months in prison.
0: So dumb.
3: She got it. I was right. I should get a point.
0: You're so dumb. Nah, you're dumb.
3: What happened?
0: You're actually dumb.
3: I don't know what. This is wrong.
0: Let me read it. The actress was sentenced to 2 months in prison for taking part in what then?
3: Huh?
0: Taking part in what?
3: That thing.
0: What thing?
3: Look, what has she got convicted of?
0: You're an egghead. In a fraud scheme.
3: Fraud scheme, yeah. Fraud scheme.
0: Wait, to get her daughters into an elite college, Loughlin and her husband paid £500,000 in bribes to have their two daughters admitted into the University of Southern California as fake rowing team recruits.
1: Yeah.
0: That's mad.
1: Fair enough.
3: Even if they'd have got in, I still have kept my tuition money.
0: Babes.
3: That's at $500,000.
0: 500,000 in bribes.
1: That's in bribes, you know.
0: And bribes means to lots of multiple people, like not one bribe, bribes.
3: But how much was the tuition?
0: They bribes lots of people. You mad?
3: $500,000. I'll keep my money and I'll homeschool you.
0: No,
3: I'm
0: send
3: not
0: them
3: spending,
0: school,
3: I'm spending their money.
1: Not on
3: bribes.
1: Yeah, not on bribes, sorry. That's minus tuitions? Bloody hell.
3: Just go somewhere else.
0: Clip number three.
7: See it. Out loud. Say it.
8: Vampire.
0: Oh!
7: Are you afraid?
8: No.
1: Ah, you know this one.
7: Then ask me the most basic question. What do we eat?
1: Oh, is this Buffy the Vampire Slayer?
0: No! Baba!
1: What happened?
3: This is Twilight.
1: Oh, Twilight.
0: Is it Buffy the Vampire Slayer?
3: Man don't watch no... Yeah, I don't watch that. What? I don't watch her either. Yeah.
0: What? You were just reciting the script, you weirdo.
3: Nah, that won't mean there's no proof.
0: In 4K.
3: What?
0: In 4K.
3: It was not me.
0: So okay, what who is the person? Who is the scandal about?
3: Oh, is it about when she cheated on him, Robert Pattinson and Kirsten Stewart?
0: No, it is about Robert Pattinson. I'll give you that.
3: Robert Pattinson. What scandal did he? He's a. What?
0: I mean, I could take the scandal with Kirsten, but that's not the one that's written down.
3: Yeah, I think you should.
0: Do you have
3: take
0: any other scandals?
3: I don't know what else he done. I thought he was a wholesome young man.
0: No, he's not. He's not a wholesome young man.
3: But he was in Harry Potter. Nothing to do with Harry Potter's bad.
0: My level of I don't like you has risen. Robert Pattinson lied in a TV interview about seeing a clown die in a little car explosion when he was a child. Bro. He said he lies when interviews get boring.
3: That's
0: I might start doing that.
3: I'm going to watch all of his interviews from now on.
6: Man said he saw...
0: he saw a clown blow up in a little car when he was a child. How boring was that interview? This is what came to your mind.
3: Can imagine funny. Him in that interview going, John, this is dead. Like, I've got to switch this up. What do they ask him to get that answer as well?
0: Yeah.
6: I'm doing that. That's dope.
0: I love that for him. All right, guys. We have nearly reached the end of the show. But before we do, we need to crown the FUBAR Fibber of the Week. Now, listeners have been submitting the biggest lies they've ever told. And we are going to rank them. And if you've got any lies you want to send to us, DM us at FUBAR Radio, your lies. Okay, so the first one, just going to tell us your best one.
6: Okay.
0: Okay, so they're all lies. They're all real lies.
6: Yeah.
0: Chloe, when I was a kid, I told my friend's mom I had a nut allergy. She'd just given me a chocolate bar with nuts on it. So she obviously panicked and called an ambulance and called my mum. My mum just laughed and said, oh, she doesn't. She always makes things up.
6: That's funny as hell.
0: I think so.
6: Chloe's hilarious.
0: Chloe's a G.
6: Yeah.
0: I hope Chloe's currently doing comedy. Matt said, I'm an atheist, but I pretended to be a Christian so that a Christian girl I fancied would go out with me.
3: When I
0: broke up with her, I told her I was an atheist.
6: Big man, you see when you meet God, yeah?
3: Yeah,
6: it's going to be peak for you.
3: You're going to have to explain that one.
6: Yeah.
0: Well, listen, by what I can see in the Bible, he ain't meeting God.
6: He's
0: not going to the pearly gates at all. He's going to hockey sticks.
3: It shows you the lies that a guy will tell to chat to a girl.
6: To get some.
3: I will become religious.
0: Babe.
6: Wow. Convert to a whole religion, you know. Yeah.
0: What's the worst thing you've done to get some?
3: I won't talk about it.
0: Okay. Yeah.
6: Let's relax, man.
0: Okay, yeah, say. Let me move on.
3: About
0: us
3: now. We told our lies.
0: Say. I remembered. Say. We'll get it off camera. All right, Georgia. I pretended I lived in London to get a job when I actually lived in Bath. Every time anyone asked me to go for a drink after work, I had to lie and say I was busy so I could run and get my train. I lied for 6 months before I actually moved to London. That's mad.
6: But you know what? I know enough people that have done that.
0: Really?
6: Yeah. I know a lot of people that
0: But
6: have
0: what's
6: done
0: your
6: that.
0: London address?
6: See, now that's the part I get confused. I'm like, how do you do it? But I know someone that lived in Luton was making their way all the way to London every single morning and lied about it. So, yeah.
0: So
6: what? I think, no, they used a friend's address.
0: Whoa!
3: Yeah. So what you could... It's very easily done. I mean, all you'd have to... I mean, I don't know.
0: Yeah. There's a lot you don't know, but you know.
3: I don't know.
0: No?
3: I mean, maybe.
0: Possibly.
3: What they told them was because they'd just moved, they hadn't got, because you had to prove your address, they hadn't got any bills yet.
0: Right.
3: So they would have given them their old bills so they could at least register to something.
0: Possibly.
3: And then when they move, possibly, I mean, allegedly, I'm not saying it's something you might do.
0: Mm-mm.
3: Then when they do get their details, then they bring them in and do it. Oh, let me change my address.
0: Yeah.
3: Once you got the job, no one really checks anything anymore.
6: That's right.
3: I mean, they might do that.
0: Right.
3: I don't know. I don't know. I don't know if anyone...
0: You see, my can't stand you is there.
6: Just right.
0: Isn't that it? It's just getting up and up. I'm going to get high blood pressure
6: jumps.
0: From not standing you.
3: I'm saddened that you would think this later. I'm going to talk about this in my prayers later on.
0: The last one is from Thomas. Thomas says, I am a music producer and once I recorded a string quartet for an artist's song I was working on. The next day, I had accidentally deleted the session, so I quickly added some fake synth strings that sounded similar before the artist arrived. They never noticed and ended up putting out the Simp Strings version.
3: That's amazing.
6: Was That's it a bad hit, line. Though? Was it a hit? If it was a hit, then yeah.
0: I mean, it doesn't sound like it. It sounds like it might have got 10 streams.
3: If you don't know, then that's your fault.
6: Yeah.
0: Good point.
3: Because as an artist, like, you should know.
0: Very good point.
3: Like, you should hear that. I feel like I redeemed myself with the last one, but I'm saying you should hear that and know something's not right.
0: Yeah.
6: I think because we're comedians, none of them was as entertaining as the first one with the nut allergy.
0: Yeah.
6: That was hilarious.
0: Yeah. That was creative.
6: That's I like that.
0: Yeah.
6: To watch somebody panic.
3: Yeah.
0: No, we've got dark spirits, but we're kind really. The things that you have enjoyed today, Baba Tunde.
6: Yeah. I think
0: concerning.
6: The blowing up of the cloud and like the trauma.
0: That, babe, yeah, and then you said you lost it when he said he blamed it on the guy who couldn't speak English. No. You were crying. You were crying tears. Look at you.
6: Just imagine someone trying to be like, no, I didn't do it, but they can't say it.
3: You don't have to say it.
0: Bubbleton needs to help you though.
6: I swear down.
0: All right, which one is your favourite? Is it Chloe, the first one? Chloe. Yeah, how about you?
3: 100% is Chloe.
0: Chloe, you are Fubar's Fibber of the Week, babes. All right, that's
3: good. She let him call an ambulance.
0: Yeah.
6: That's like, so funny.
3: Because you know, here's the thing, when it's someone else's child, you know that woman called the ambulance before the parent.
0: Yeah. That's true.
3: So the ambulance are on the way, and that's then she true. Called the mum to let her know.
0: That's
3: and then
0: true.
3: Had to cancel the ambulance, and Chloe just sat there giggling with a peanut bar.
0: I mean, so have funny. You never, when you were younger, gone to the phone box and pressed 999 and had to call out the fire brigade?
3: No, not once.
0: Okay. Yeah. So you've never played Knock Down Ginger?
3: How dare... Yeah.
0: Yeah, listen.
6: We used to do some dumb stuff.
0: You used to.
6: Am I allowed to...
0: Yeah.
6: Use profanity?
0: Yeah.
6: So we used to call, like, we used to dial 999 from phone boxes. And when they pick up, we'd be like, hey, pussy!
3: Just hang up. The stuff we've done as kids, when you think about it, is the dumbest thing.
0: I'm just going to say this. I'm glad we're all in therapy. All right, we've now come to the end of the show. So you both actually, you both did terribly. Baba Tunde got none.
6: Yeah.
0: And Emmanuel got one. So you, by default, are our winner.
3: All I had was 1-0.
0: Yeah.
3: All I had was 1-0.
6: 1 point.
0: Listen, guys, I really appreciate you. Remember, we are back next week for another jam-packed show. We'll see you next time.
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10: 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At least half of me, at least my left side or my right side, is getting drenched in rain.
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15: A man described as a dangerous and predatory murderer has been sentenced at the Old Bailey to a whole life prison term for murdering two women. Simon Levy was convicted of murdering two women, 53-year-old Carmen Valencia Trujillo and 39-year-old Cheryl Wilkins, last year. The killings came after the 40-year-old seriously sexually assaulted another woman. Next, tonight's the night millions of us will be able to see the fully solar eclipse for the next half a century. More than 90% of the sun will be obscured by the moon. Liz Avery is an astronomer at the Royal Observatory, Greenwich.
16: It takes a real incredible set of cosmic coincidences for everything to line up in exactly the right place at exactly the right time. And that doesn't happen all the time. We get solar eclipses quite regularly because, you know, the moon is orbiting our planet. It really is pretty rare.
15: The University of Cambridge says it will investigate how a professor who resigned over a plagiarism row was appointed. Jason Arday, a professor of sociology of education, quit last week following a series of media reports alleging he plagiarised his PhD thesis and other research. Andy Burnham says he will consider imposing a ban on disposable barbecues because of the risk of further wildfires. It comes as extreme heat continues to grip parts of the UK. Almost 500 children in England have been hurt by e-scooters since 2019. Research warns the average age of youngsters injured was 12. Chris Theobald is from Guide Dogs UK, who are campaigning for stronger measures.
17: E-scooters are fast, heavy, powerful and almost silent, and they're often used on pavements, so they can be very difficult for people to detect. And because of their speed and the weight, the risk of a collision is higher than, say, with an ordinary push bike.
15: And Ricky Gervais has offered his support to his Office co-star Lucy Davis following her incurable breast cancer diagnosis. She's been met with messages of support from friends, former colleagues and fans. That's the latest from Radio News Hub. I'm Tanita Sims.
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22: Here it is, here it is. It's just me. Oh no, Becky's sick again. So it's me. I'm own. Oh yeah, I'm own in the studio. Could say anything at all. Could tell you that the devil's inside my brain. I could start screaming. Nothing. No one could do anyone. No one could do anyone. No one could do anything. I could start literally screaming. Could start shaving off all my hair. Pulling out my fingernails. No one could stop me. This is live radio, people. It's 5 o'clock on a Tuesday. Welcome back to Death of Funny Business with me, Natasha Spencer-Levy. All on my own some today in the studio because poor Becca has... I was about to say Rebecca. Ah, she doesn't like it when I call her Rebecca, but I like calling her Rebecca. Rebecca has a sinus infection. Poor thing. She's got temperature. So she's at home all tucked up in bed. And we said to her, it's okay. It was just, have a little sleep. Have a little sleep. Okay. So yeah, welcome to a solo show with me. It's Tuesday, I already said that. But yeah, so we do have a guest today, which is really exciting. So I'm very glad to be interviewing Nathaniel Dye, who is, well, he's a very interesting human being who's recently, well, at 36, he got diagnosed with stage 4 incurable bowel cancer. And he was given a terminal diagnosis, basically. And he's been campaigning for improvement on the NHS because he spent 100 days waiting for cancer treatment. And, yeah, I think it's going to be a very interesting conversation about the state of our country, for one. Second of all, what it's like to grieve your healthy body, or what you thought might have been your healthy body. Your body that's already alive. Still alive. Still alive. I'm being told I've got to move my mic down. Thank you, Yasmin. Do you know what it is? I like hiding behind my microphone because I have a little pimple patch on my chin because I'm... Oh, for those of you following my cycle, as we do, it's Tasha's Period Corner! Da-da-da-da-da-da! We should get theme music for Tasha's Period Corner. What would it be like? I think it'd just be like that. Tasha's Period Corner! Da-da-da-da-da! I haven't started yet. I'm late. But trust me, it's not a baby. It's just stress. It's literally just stress. I'm just stressed and tired, so I'm breaking out, which means I have a pimple patch on my chin, for those of you who care, which means I like hiding behind my microphone. But Yasmin says, no, I have to start sit up straight like a lady, okay? And do my job. I know. Thank you. Oh, I'm replying to things that are happening inside my head that you can't hear. It's the voices. We have some updates. We have a new Instagram. Woo! Everyone in the studio cheer. All my friends are cheering. Woo! We have a new Instagram. Death of Funny Business has its own Instagram page, which is very exciting, which means that you can now just see all of our clips all at once, all wonderfully collected in a lovely little collage of things. And for those of you who are new here, because we realise that sometimes people are coming to our platform here and discovering the show for the first time. This might be the first time you've ever discovered the show. Somebody might have died. Congratulations. Welcome to the club. The water is fine. We got cookies, okay? Here at Death of Funny Business, normally me and Becky, but just today, me. We talk about death, we talk about grief, we talk about life, we talk about love, we talk about what it means to be alive, what it means to die, and then what it means to take that love and not know what to do with it. And hopefully we can support people and hopefully bring some joy and a little bit of laughter, a little bit of the funnies. To anyone who's grieving, grief is a really fucking annoying, boring, fucked up thing that we all deal with. And funnily enough, Becky and I have some first-hand experience. I do sound like I've lost my mind. I sound like I'm pretend, like I have friends, and Becky's actually like not real. And I'm like, yeah, Becky, do you want to say your bit? Oh my god, guys, she's so funny. Yeah, because her dad died. Oh god. Okay, no, I'm not having an episode. My mum died when I was 7. And even at the age, the ripe old age of 25, I'm still discovering things, learning things. And yet, I would say I'm in the happiest era I've been in a long time. And it's a very interesting world coming to do this every Tuesday, where Becky and I explore different types of grief, different tools to help grief. But that's all. That's what it's all about. It's about finding the right tools for you. And Becky's dad died when we were 18. And then our teacher died when we were 24, 23. And Becky and I got together and she was like, let's do a podcast. I was like, well, let's fucking do a podcast. She was like, okay, let's go. And do you know what's crazy? The rest is history. So 3 deaths, and how long have we known each other? God, 20 years? Oh, 19, 18 years. 18 years of friendship. We've done rock band together, school plays. We both played inappropriate characters in several primary school productions. I was once the star in the Nativity. Pretty sure she was pretty jealous about that. I'll never live that down. Peaked at life at that point. Sung a song called Twinkle Sparkle. Got given a tiara, pair of gloves. It was pretty epic. That might be the best thing that anyone's ever done for me after my mum died. Sparkly gown, pair of pink satin gloves, and a tiara. What more does a girl need? Nothing. It went like this. Twinkle, sparkle, twinkle, sparkle, I'm the shiniest star of all. Something special, it's me, they call... I am having an episode. This is what happens when people leave me alone, okay? This is... You lot know. You lot know by now. And you know what's crazy? I don't care. I was just saying to my friends the other day, I've reached this, like, level of... not giving a shit about what people think of me, that is very, very freeing. Like, I really don't care anymore. But, like, truly. Not like, oh, I don't care. Like, no, I actually don't. And, like, to a point where my brain is like, wow, you could rip out your eyeballs right now and you wouldn't mind. No, I'm kidding. Sorry, guys. Getting very dark. Producer Yasmin is a little bit scared. Tasha's period corner. But yes, we have Nathaniel Dye. He's actually an MBE. He's received an, it was very impressive, if you ask me. But then again, that's a whole conversation about capitalism and democracy and what's the royal family called? Patriarchy. No, that's not it. Monarchy! Thank you, Yasmin. Yasmin's whispering in my ear, just making sure I get the words right. That's the word I was looking for. It's all about monarchy. Do we like the monarchy anymore? Don't know. Is that woke? Fuck knows, mate. I'm not sure. Maybe we'll find out today. Maybe Nathaniel will educate me. I think we're going to have a very interesting conversation about the government because I have feelings about the NHS. I have feelings about the NHS. As a chronically ill person, you guys know, a little bit unwell, still waiting on a rheumatology appointment that I've waited about 6 months for and I'm still... I've had two... and for some reason my GP and my rheumatologist can't quite get their shit together. It's like having divorced parents. They keep fighting. She's asking me to send him things. He's saying to me, she's not giving me the letters. And I'm like, well, what do you, can you lot just get on the phone with each other and talk? Zoe, Tamir, sort it out, guys. I'm serious, I'm naming you. Name and shame. I'm gonna say it. And on that note, we're going to go to a break and then Nathaniel will be in the studio with me and we're going to ask some important shit, guys. Over and out.
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13: The issues that we have or the thoughts and feelings that we have around our weight, a lot of them come from our mums. I remember my auntie saying to me, before your mum died, she was worried that you were getting fat. 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She compares my body type to her body type, to my cousins. 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
23: Every single Green vote that is counted across the country sends a very clear message to Keir Starmer.
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23: 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Are we a party that's growing quickly? Are there going to be challenges about how quickly we're growing? Absolutely, but we're ready to take on those challenges. And I think our new membership are too.
25: I was fine on this beach the other day. I didn't know the time of high tide changes, and I had no idea it could come in so fast. So I'm finding out the hard way. From this fella, the Coast Guard, who dropped in to get me out.
26: Ready!
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1: I had a really sweet message going, do you think I could come and look at your boobs? I'm not a pervert. I just think they would be really nice. And if you could just show me and then I'll go away again. And then he said, I'm just sorry if this is offensive to you. I'm just a bit of a boob guy.
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4: Hello and welcome back to Death, a Funny Business with me, Natasha Spencer-Levy. Can't say my own name. It's one of those days. And we have Nathaniel Dye, MBE, in the studio today. Thank you so much for joining me.
7: Well, thank you for having me.
4: No, thank you. How are you doing?
7: How am I doing? That's really quite complicated. So, in short, I've got cancer.
4: Woo!
7: Yeah!
4: That's
7: one of the stranger responses I've had, but let's go with that, yeah.
4: Yeah, let's just be, we're just going to be toxically positive here.
7: Well, completely. I mean, I guess a lot of people are positive on my behalf, so may as well keep that energy going in some ways. I mean, I think we've started straight away that the humour gets real dark, so I apologise in advance.
4: Oh,
7: you know,
4: don't worry. You didn't hear the beginning of the show. I was just talking about how crazy it is that I'm on my own today because Becky isn't very well. So she sends her apologies for not being here. But I was just saying how I've been given free reign of a studio and I can do whatever I want, include pull out my fingernails or scream for 15 minutes. But I'm not going to do that because I'm a normal person. And the humour does get dark, but that's okay. Obviously here we talk about death and we talk about grief. And I guess my first question would be to just... Do you want to tell us a little about your story and your journey and how you've kind of ended up being this spokesperson and activist for those suffering with cancer?
7: Well, that's very kind of you to say. I seem to have fallen into it by accident, really. I'm talking about the MBE, the citation. I did it edited to start with because it said something to do with cancer campaigner. Which sounds like I'm campaigning for there to be more cancer,
4: yeah,
7: which I can assure you is definitely not the case. You know, I some people even don't like to share with me their good news, say if I don't know if I had a good scan or even if the cancer's got shrunk a bit or even disappeared. Mm. And I'm thinking, well, I mean, that's very sensitive, but I don't want to bring anyone down with me.
4: Yeah.
7: You know, and unfortunately, I guess I am going down at some point because in my case, we're at stage 4 and there's bowel cancer, which actually isn't in my guts at the moment because I had some emergency surgery and I've got my designer colostomy bag and something called a stoma, which I've named Homer because it rhymes in a song.
4: I like it.
7: Absolutely, Homer the Stoma.
4: It's
7: full of fart jokes. The rest of my album is all sorts of poignant tearjerker ballads, but yeah,
4: yes.
7: Homer's song
4: and
7: is
4: then
7: a bit
4: Homer's,
7: more
4: it's just
7: silly.
4: your like neo-pop punk era, I feel.
7: I would say so.
4: Yeah, you've just like transitioned. You have that little B-side situation. Yeah, I like it.
7: Well, you've got to have some light relief when life gets difficult. But it got pretty difficult earlier this year, just for a bit more context.
4: Yeah, for sure.
7: Because and everyone says the word terminal far earlier than it's medically true. Mm. So I was told relatively early on, within maybe about 3 months of diagnosis, that. You know, if it was at stage 4, cancer would kill me slowly or quickly. I mean, initially, the general 5-year survival chances are about 10% or so.
4: Oof.
7: Yeah, I mean, we know what's coming. Yeah. I also lost my mother to the same cancer I have, so especially know what's coming.
4: Yeah.
7: But then at the beginning of this year, because it spread to, where do I start? All the L's. So liver, lymph nodes in various places, lungs, got about 50 little tumours on my lungs.
4: Oh.
7: Although apparently not too much to worry about. unless really? They spread to the brain, which they have.
4: Oh,
7: so
4: all right.
7: I've got a little kind of nugget there. I was really concerned at first because it's on the right side, and you know, I'm a musician, I'm quite creative, and that's a creative centre.
4: Yes,
7: but I was told it wouldn't necessarily affect my personality, so that's good.
4: Okay, that's great to know. What do you play? Because I read that you're a music teacher.
7: I've just been in the studio for 3 days recording with a ska punk band called Filthy Militia. And I play the trombone. We've got a nice little three-person horn section in addition to all the, you know, the standard rock band stuff.
4: Love.
7: So it's just the kind of music that was really popular when I was, you know, coming into my musical, you know, appreciations late teens time. And Incredible. It doesn't really matter that no one really listens to stuff anymore because there's a real niche around, for example, the New Cross Inn has like ska punk nights all the time.
4: I love the New Cross Inn. I went to university in that area. Well, in New Cross, it was literally like one of our, and yeah, they have some great, shout out to the New Cross Inn, they have great music nights because they used to do an emo night, they used to do like, yeah, oh my gosh, so much fun. You just brought back a whole bunch of memories for me.
7: Well it's kind of like a whole bunch of memories for me because I mean, and this all happened since I got sick, and I guess like just being in a band that kind of thing, you know, often if you play something like the trombone, you just play whatever needs a trombone, so straight laced stuff like orchestras, etc. But this is a little bit more fun in a way. It's like, yeah, I've always wanted to be in a band, and I ended up like subbing for a guy whose partner was having a baby, and just ended up staying, and they kind of took me under their wing.
4: Oh my god, I love that.
7: And now we're just living this rock star lifestyle. And I guess because we'll keep positive, I suppose.
4: Well, we can do whatever. If you want to get hella negative, you're more than welcome to. It's valid.
7: It's a kind of ironic positive. I mean, they tend to be, because I don't exactly have to save to retirement. So I can take on gigs that make absolutely no money and make no economic sense.
4: Yeah.
7: And spending what's going to be 2.5 weeks in the studio recording an entire album that's going to make very little. Like, you know, a CD is very difficult to sell, you know. Yeah. And vinyl is easier to sell. So therefore, this isn't an economic venture.
4: No.
7: It's just an absolute labour of love for
4: these
7: musicians.
4: You know? Do you feel like your diagnosis has changed the way that you view your life, and how, I mean, it sounds like it has, like you're already taking on passion projects instead of kind of carrying on in a way that's, I guess, the most of us would do.
7: Well, I don't know if it's true that there's a most of us. I think it's just whatever feels right.
4: Of course.
7: But I mean, I try not to deal in cliches, but one of them is really true, that you do walk out of that room when you're told how ill you are. And in my case, relatively recently, I've been told it's definitely less than a year. And that's the official definition of terminal.
4: Yeah.
7: But you're a different person.
4: Mm.
7: And pretty much right from the beginning, I had two real kind of moments of clarity, I suppose, just thoughts of clarity. One of them being, well, this is really rubbish, and I didn't necessarily know what to look out for in terms of bowel cancer symptoms. Mm. Like, I literally didn't know my shit. And so
4: was great. I just want to give you props for that. That was brilliant. Thank you so much.
7: Well, it's okay. You know, I mean, I've got a bag of it just sitting in, just always with me, pretty much. Like, it's probably coming out right now. It's just how it works. But yeah, so raising awareness so that, honestly, others don't end up like me, because younger age groups like ourselves, or me just about, I think I'm not yet 40.
4: Mm.
7: I know I'm not yet 40. It's the fastest growing age group for that particular cancer, and for actually for a lot of cancers. Like, initially I was told by my GP, for good reason statistically, I suppose, that I was far too young to have cancer at the age of 36, going on 37. Mm. And okay, I suppose, as you're worried because your mum died of the same cancer, I'll give you a test just in case. Turned out just in case got very real. But not very quickly, because I had a bit of a wait for treatment.
4: Let's talk about that.
7: What I'll say is that the NHS is full of heroes, and no one person did anything wrong at all. But I think it's like the British cycling team talk about the accumulation of like marginal gains. Mm. Well, this was like the accumulation of marginal waiting times that were just a little bit longer than that you think they should be. And that amounted to what I've since found isn't actually the most uncommon wait for treatment, which was from putting my hands up with all the bowel cancer symptoms,
4: yeah,
7: including, you know, including while we're here, my blood in my poo.
4: Yeah.
7: That was, I don't know, I'm a little bit colourblind, so I wasn't certain for a while, but definitely. And at one point, and this isn't normal, it was ridged a little bit like a churro.
4: Mm.
7: Okay. If that happens, you go see a doctor.
4: Fascinating. That's it. Yeah. Are you listening, people? Churro poo. Not for you.
7: No, absolutely not. I mean, it could be one or two ridges and mm-hmm. not much so pronounced, but I mean, yeah, a few friends can't have churros now because I've told them their story. So apologies if anyone's listening to this while eating, but I personally have no regrets right now. Well, the NHS talk about a continuous change in your bowel habit, which essentially might mean going to the toilet a bit less, a bit more often. Mm. In my case, it was quite frequent and like lots of abdominal pain, up to about 10 times a day. That is, even if it's gradually caught up on you, which it did, and even if it comes and it goes and sometimes it's there, sometimes it's not, just please see a doctor.
4: Keep an eye.
7: I mean, the worst that could happen is that you've gotten someone to take this like really quite insignificant test that doesn't cost much time or money for the system, and you get the all clear. Isn't that wonderful? But in my case, if I'd have maybe not thought, I can't make it to a clinic for ages because I've got to work really hard. Mm. And that was honestly one of my major thoughts. Like, really? I haven't got time to go to a doctor and get myself checked out because it comes and goes, it'll go away again.
4: Yeah.
7: I could have potentially gone sooner, but once I got in the system, the government target at the time, with the previous government, was 62 days, so 2 months. Oof. And I ended up waiting over 100.
4: Yeah.
7: And in that time, I was initially told, which is a strange thing to be told when you've got cancer and if you know about the stages, that it was stage 4, but what they call locally advanced, which is good stage 4, or as much as that can be.
4: Yeah, it's like in one place, not everywhere.
7: Yeah, so it just came from like the lining of the bowel to my liver, and there was one little spot in the liver that they could get rid of, both of them, and potentially it wouldn't spread anywhere else.
4: Mm.
7: And so it might be like a really difficult year of chemo, maybe a bit of radiotherapy just to zap it, and then all being well, go and live your life. Then.
4: Really?
7: Then scans gradually got booked and gradually trickled in over about 6 weeks or so. And over that time, it was something called a PET scan, which pretty much injects radioactive sugar dye.
4: Ooh.
7: Which lights up tumours like a Christmas tree. And
4: that's kind of cool.
7: Yeah, it is kind of cool.
4: It's not cool, but you know what I mean.
7: I'll show you my lung scan. It's really pretty.
4: Oh, I'd love to see that.
7: Yeah, it's got about like 50 little dots on it. Mm. Yeah, we'll put it on a podcast notes or something, right?
4: Yes,
7: and,
4: please.
7: that's it. Like inspiring interiors as well as exteriors.
4: That's the album cover. That's what it really is. Your Christmas tree lungs.
7: Yeah, that's definitely.
4: I think that's it.
7: That's at least in the insert.
4: Yeah, definitely.
7: if anyone does it anymore. But so that discovered a couple of lymph nodes in my neck, which pretty much made things a little bit more serious.
4: Yeah.
7: And so we're now talking, along with those average, you know, 5-year survival chances, 10%. Maybe most people after a year, it's kind of 50-50, although most bowel cancer patients are over 60 years old. So I'm in middle age. So I was thinking, okay, I'll try and get at least past a year. Mm. And at that point, I mean, just going back to where we were ages ago, I just thought, right, well, what do I want to do? So at this point, I am well into running at a dangerously addictive level. So I've got up to ultra marathons.
4: Oh, my gosh.
7: I've run 300 milers, the most recent of which was about 2 days before the colonoscopy that showed that I had cancer in the end.
4: Yeah.
7: And so I had to have this this procedure and fast for it and have like a like zero fiber diet.
4: Yeah.
7: So I'm kind of 10,000 calories approximately depleted after having run 100 miles. Then I have to fast.
4: Oh,
7: I have to take this stuff called bowel prep, which clears out your insides properly.
4: Yeah.
7: And then I have... Well, after it's finished, I have the best meal of my entire life.
4: What did you have?
7: Which was a mini pack of free custard creams.
4: Oh.
7: Because I've had to fast after an ultra marathon, that's 100 miles. And then after having like had my free custard creams, I know something's up.
4: Oh.
7: Because there's a little tiny room and my brother who's taking me home because I've been sedated is sitting there.
4: Yeah.
7: And yeah, you know when there's someone else in the room as well as a doctor, it's going to be interesting.
4: Mm.
7: And I'll never forget these words. Bear in mind, this is a professional doctor.
4: Were you asleep? Did they put you to sleep for that?
7: Not quite to sleep, but sedated. So a little bit drowsy. Bit,
4: like drowsy.
7: So I'm told, and I vaguely remember this, that a camera goes in and it comes out again. And I'm told that there's something obstructing the camera. And I'll never forget this phrase, bearing in mind it's quite a serious conversation.
4: Yeah.
7: Then I tried the baby camera. Sorry?
4: The baby
7: camera?
4: Camera for a baby?
7: Is it a camera for a baby?
4: Camera of babies?
7: The camera, I'm a little bit confused. And then he goes in with, and that means there's at least a 70% chance you got cancer. And then the worst bit comes. And bearing in mind, I've had emergency surgery. I've had days, weeks on end in excruciating pain.
4: Yep.
7: Worse than that was the 3-week wait for whether I had cancer or not.
4: That's crazy.
7: Because that is the real life-changing bit. And I think since then, things have, you know, pretty much been half expected. I've been able to ride the wave, but that was not a rideable wave, I would say.
4: Because I guess sitting in uncertainty... It is more fearful than, it could be more fearful than actually knowing the answer.
7: Oh, absolutely.
4: The anticipation of everything is just, I wonder, why did you have to wait? Was it the 3 weeks between you had the scan and then they decided, or...
7: We're talking waiting for biopsies. And for
4: 3 weeks for that.
7: and this is where just the system is so clunky. So something called MDT, which is the multidisciplinary team, which discusses your case.
4: Mm.
7: And that just forfeit the wrong part of the week. And then you have to get on someone's books to literally just talk to a consultant because it was possibly going to be longer. But I remember pretty much crying down the phone when told how many days later an appointment might be. And was told, okay, you can see a senior nurse.
4: okay.
7: At that point, desperate enough.
4: Yeah.
7: But I'm pretty much from that point, we're talking, I would say a story that would be familiar to a lot of people in terms of lots of chemo and a few surgeries and things. But I've been really, really lucky, and that might be a strange thing to hear.
4: No, please.
7: Up to now, it's over 2.5 years since diagnosis, coming up to 3.
4: Hmm.
7: So I had kind of a 3-month chunk of surgery and chemo and then surgery to get the bag, which ended up being emergency because I got another bowel obstruction, which very nearly killed me. I was told by a nurse, right? This is when I'm kind of just trying to get through every single day without too much excruciating pain.
4: Yeah, I can
7: barely, and by the end of this, I can barely eat or drink.
4: Yep.
7: But I'm told, have a hot bath, maybe some peppermint tea.
4: The frickadoo? What?
7: That didn't work.
4: I love it when health professionals do that. Like, I mean, I do not have cancer. I've not experienced anything like this, but I am on a kind of... I have a fibromyalgia diagnosis, a chronic pain diagnosis, and I have also waited for the NHS for a long time and things like that. And that when you kind of go back and, you know, you've been told that you have something, and then the response is, take an ibuprofen. And you're like, It's not quite. Don't think that's quite going to cut it, Karen. Do you think so? Yeah, no, well, that is infuriating.
7: But by the way, thank you for not kind of belittling your condition, because that's what. Well, if everyone does that, I mean, I just because I am, just because I'm dying, probably within, well, officially within I don't know, 7-8 months, doesn't mean that. For example, right now you're probably in more pain than I am. You know,

0: because it's that's a bit of a strange thing to say when I guess. Although, because chemo has worked for me so well, I've had like chunks of 3 months and then 9 months to go do some crazy living or whatever.
1: Really?
0: And that's happened a couple of times.
1: Do you feel like really, like quite, like very well in that 9 month period? Like you actually overall, feel quite well?
0: Overall, I have done so far.
1: Wow.
0: Because, you know, tumours are relatively under control and growing slowly. And we're doing scans to, and when the cancer is clearly causing more trouble, then they're going for chemo again, and thankfully it's worked again. So I've kind of had that kind of normally, and it's kind of like playing whack-a-mole. and we'll just do like 3 months of horrible chemo, and then however long before those tumours start kind of
1: popping back up again, spawning.
0: And then we kind of hit them again. And in my case at the moment, with the right, with two kinds of chemo so far, it's been all right, just about, in order for me to, you know, have walked here. But then at the end of the last chemo cycle, and bearing in mind these things tend to get worse and worse. I mean, we're talking like six lots of 2 weeks. And by the start of the sixth one, I'm breathing funny.
1: Yeah.
0: And I am struggling for breath. It's kind of happening today a little bit. Maybe it's because it's muggy. I don't know. You tend to second guess yourself with this stuff.
1: Yeah.
0: But so I am. I'm on the way into chemo, in fact. I'm not just struggling to breathe. I can take a few steps and then I have to stop at a time and gather my breath again, taking me a few more steps. Bearing in mind, it's not so long again. I mean, we're still talking about 6 months after I've run, walked from John O'Groats to Land's End.
1: That's wild, isn't it?
0: Which was last summer. And that was, 1,200 miles in 60 days. 3 million steps. That's my favourite stat about that. Anyway, moving on. So I can barely walk.
1: Yeah.
0: This is about May or so.
1: Yeah.
0: And I present myself to the chemo ward. I'm holding myself up against a wall by this point. And they kind of go through the motions and put me in a waiting room. And then my time comes and then they do observations. And you're not having chemo today. You're going to cardiac ward.
1: Oh, jolly good.
0: Okay. No, sorry, not cardiac. Even worse. Resus.
1: Oh, wow.
0: Okay.
1: They were like, you're actually about to kick the bucket right now.
0: Well, I wasn't told that at first.
1: Oh, my goodness.
0: So I get a CT scan to see what's going on.
1: Right.
0: And then I'm told that I have something called a pulmonary embolism.
1: Yes.
0: Or a PE, which is a blood clot to your lungs.
1: Oh my God.
0: And this one is saddled across the heart. That's not good, is it? Just
1: no.
0: The word saddled.
1: That doesn't sound good.
0: And then again,
1: that's quite right, is it?
0: So it's just going just right across. I mean, the scan just has
1: holy
0: this big old
1: moly.
0: Blocking
1: blob. Yeah.
0: In like a little strip of clotted blood just sitting there.
1: Just chilling.
0: And and then as happens when you're first in A&E, they wait a while to find the bed. And so it's about 2 a.m. on day one. And I'm taken to a respiratory ward. And the poor doctor on duty, I know it's fairly serious when I'm asked about DNRs and priest visits.
1: Oh, okay.
0: And then I have to work out whether or not to tell my family whether to, like, do they drop anything? Is there any point?
1: I'm not entirely sure. There's a possibility.
0: Yeah, I might not make it through the night.
1: Oh, my God.
0: But I'm told the first 48 hours are the worst bit.
1: Okay.
0: However, I'm just a little bit short of breath, but as long as I'm sat still, I'm kind of all right because my blood pressure's a bit out of whack and my heart rate's a bit high, but I kind of feel all right if I'm not moving. But I also know something's up because in order not to dislodge this blood clot, I'm told not even to like sit on the edge of the bed to get the right angle to have a wee. And don't forget walking to the toilet.
1: Don't move.
0: This man is taking no steps. Don't move.
1: This man is taking no steps.
0: And I am just given quite a few blood thinner injections at this point. And over the next 5 days, nurses come along and inject me with more and more blood thinners in order to supposedly disperse this clot. I mean, I'm considered quite a serious case here.
1: Yeah. And then all was well, kind of?
0: Just about, because I'm still here.
1: Well, yeah. You know, I've noticed.
0: That's one measure.

0: And so the first 48 odd days were the danger point, and I do walk out of hospital after 5 days. Mm. I keep asking to be discharged.
1: Blimey.
0: But they have to wait for things to be stable enough, I think.
1: Oh.
0: And I've just got this like amazingly like bruised stomach from all the stabbing.
1: Jeez.
0: Which is I guess it's getting on fairly lightly.
1: Yeah.
0: And eventually, and then I get another chemo cycle because I've still missed one.
1: Oh my gosh.
0: So no worries about having this thing having almost killed
1: no,
0: you.
1: They were no, like, don't
0: just,
1: worry.
0: Just have some more poison here.
1: Yeah, back in. Let's kill all your cells. Let's do that.
0: But that's it, because it does healthy cells as well as unhealthy cells.
1: Mm, so on that note of like your these near-death experiences, I wonder if you've... And also, I mean, I'm assuming you're not still running anymore.
0: I'd like to.
1: Yeah.
0: It is an addiction. But I mean, maybe when this blood clot, apparently because it's so big, will take like months to disperse.
1: Really?
0: So getting my heart rate up just doesn't feel right yet.
1: Yeah, of course. And I wonder if you've had to kind of preliminarily grieve these, like kind of losing running a little bit and losing your able body. I wonder if you could talk about what that's been like.
0: Yeah, it's a bit strange being a shadow of your former self.
1: Mm.
0: I mean, just at the point of middle age.
1: Yeah.
0: And I found that really hard to come to terms with. The way it's manifested itself is because I'm on steroids in order to reduce brain swelling, which is kind of important, I think you'd say. I've got to take these drugs, really, because it's either that or just wake up in A&E all the time having had a seizure if I wake up. So, yeah, it's important.
1: Yeah.
0: But one of the main side effects is rapid weight gain.
1: Mm.
0: I mean, they call like the kind of like facial expansion moon face.
1: Yes,
0: and I've pretty much doubled my body weight from like peak running fitness to now.
1: Mm.
0: And that really bothers me,
1: because
0: I was quite big as well at one point in my 20s, and having worked really hard to just be really kind of clean and healthy and run 100 miles at a time in 24 hours, etc., etc., and then just with absolutely no thought about it at all. I don't know if how much it's like metabolic, or if it's a case of I've just had very little self-control at times. The more steroids I've been given, I'm trying to wean myself off, mainly in order to reduce my appetite. So forget weight loss drugs.
1: Gosh.
0: It's a case of just not taking the drugs which are causing the weight gain. I'll take that on its own.
1: Yeah. So, I mean, moreover on that then, like, you know, you've, let's be frank, you've been given very little time.
0: Officially, yeah.
1: Officially.
0: I mean, you tell me I've got a year, I'll try and give you two.
1: Yeah.
0: It's possible that...
1: Exactly.
0: It's possible that chemo may keep working. It's possible that it will, annoyingly, that what worked before won't.
1: Yeah.
0: So it could be cancer is killing me very slowly because I don't fully recover after every block of treatment.
1: No.
0: It could be that... with something like a seizure or an expansion in the brain mets or another massive blood clot, it just goes like that.
1: Mm.
0: So I guess it's potentially killing me slowly and killing me quickly. Who knows?
1: And for someone who might be listening who's been diagnosed with stage 4 or had a terminal diagnosis, what would be your advice to them? Obviously, they're probably going to have a similar experience to you of this clarity that you spoke about and these, like, moments. What would be your advice to someone going through that?
0: That could take ages.
1: Hours.
0: Absolutely hours. I mean, I've got cancer in my liver, so I can't be over a beer, unfortunately. I'm a responsible liver cancer owner. I know some irresponsible liver cancer owners who have strong enough pain meds that they just say so.
1: They're like, fuck it.
0: I'll deal with the hangover. But I don't know. I think you have to be there in order to work out how...
1: Yeah.
0: I think just with any aspect of life, make it yours.
1: Yeah.
0: Don't let anyone tell you how to live it. I don't know. There are some things that I would consider completely irrational now, but that at the time you have no regrets for.
1: Sure.
0: And it's just how life works out. So I went back to classroom as a primary school teacher.
1: You did?
0: For like an entire term, pretty much, although they kind of phase you back in. I didn't have to do that, but it just felt like the right thing to do.
1: Yeah.
0: Because just as things were getting kind of real treatment-wise... as I was being diagnosed, even it dawned on me through the medium of nominations for a national award that we were actually doing quite well. Because I'm one of these people, you know, I just have had like lifelong imposter syndrome. Mm-hmm. Like I was born 12 weeks early, you know, like and barely survived at the time. I know.
1: Oh my goodness.
0: And you know, just weighing less than 2 pounds could like fit in fit in the palm of your hands.
1: Oh, little babies.
0: Yeah, but and that kind of makes you feel just like this. I don't know, this kind of fragile creature, maybe. Yeah. So a lot of life has just been kind of shrugging that off.
1: Yes.
0: And then...
1: all of a sudden.
0: It's almost like all of a sudden there's no kind of obligation for society anymore. So I can just do whatever.
1: Yeah.
0: However, I felt the need to go and back into the classroom because we're talking relatively... a relatively disadvantaged part of East London. And there was this one thought that I couldn't shake, which was that these kids and their families, they don't have money, they have me. And whilst I can get myself up, I'm going to keep doing that.
1: That's amazing.
0: And unfortunately, then chemo came back and I had to just go back off because all sorts of reasons. But there's been this one thing, which is the local music school. And for any employers out there listening, this is amazing practice.
1: Mm.
0: And I'm aware that not every employer can do this. But we're talking like a Saturday side hustle,
1: yeah.
0: Like a student jazz band with teenagers.
1: Yeah.
0: And you wouldn't think that's very exciting, but it's the kind of thing that is, yeah, kind of... geeks me out, and it does all these kids as well, which is brilliant because they're all on the same page. You've got the proper music geeks, you know,
1: proper.
0: The ones who'll turn up on a Saturday morning.
1: Oh.
0: And so it kind of came to a situation where if I was well enough, then I'd turn up. And if I wasn't, I wouldn't, because it would be covered. And that was a bit of a lifeline because, I mean, and I'd say to anyone who isn't very well for whatever reason, or even has a terminal diagnosis, your life is not over yet, potentially. And I am relatively fortunate because I've had relatively long periods of relative wellness, but things like that just show that you can keep doing things. Like I ran 100 miles again. So from cancer, 100 miles to cancer and back again, within a year.
1: Incredible.
0: And that was literally just, I was sitting feeling useless, wasn't
1: sheer
0: able to
1: will.
0: Work. I thought, right, I'm going to do this again. And I was able to build up, back to 100 miles.
1: Mm.
0: Then I thought I'd have some fun. So in athletic sense, it was 2024, last year, ran the London Marathon, was playing the trombone at the same time, because I thought I'd put my two joint passions together, and why not? And then the fundraising really kicked in because I got a bit of attention. But then I, again, talking about that kind of need to earn your fun, I ran the London Marathon 3 weeks before this massive blood clot, which was probably building at the time of running this
1: year's
0: London Marathon.
1: Oh, blimey, of course.
0: And in the middle of that big chemo cycle, and I felt really bad because I finished it, but in like 8 hours, which is about walking pace.
1: Blimey.
0: Which everyone congratulated me and said how brilliant that was. But I'm thinking, well, I did it for trombone in 6 hours, and my PB was like three hours 20. That was really rubbish. You do better, mate. So,
1: well, on that note, let's do better. I expect you running a marathon. Well, you better do it under 8 hours. That's what we're going to expect now.
0: Absolutely.
1: You've got
0: a time to beat.
1: Nathaniel, thank you so much for talking to us today. I wish you all the best, and I hope that you have a little bit of a pain-free rest of your existence.
0: Well, thanks so much for having me, and we didn't even get onto Hardcore Death Chat. So
1: I know,
0: maybe
1: we didn't
0: again.
1: Even. Next time. And can we find you anywhere online or?
0: Right, I was really hoping you'd prompt me for this. So most of my story pretty much is available at bowelcancerbucketlist.com, and I seem to have been in the media quite a bit. So if you type Nathaniel Dye, you'll probably find me. Although I found out that no one really watches TV news or reads the papers. So as well as being like a tiny bit famous, I'm also incredibly anonymous.
1: Incredible.
0: So yeah, feel free to especially fundraising for Macmillan, bowelcancerbucketlist.com. We're on about 40 grand at the moment. I'd love to get that up.
1: Thank you so much, Nathaniel. Right, we're going to a break and I will be back.
2: VAR. You serious? 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
3: This is one sport where it's unforgiving. 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Yeah. So we're trying to create somebody for that. You know, you have to be robust, you have to be mentally strong.
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1: It's me. Hi, I'm back. Nathaniel, what a lovely human being. I'm sending him all the best for the rest of his time on this planet. And I really hope that he gets all the care and has all the adventures that he needs to have before he heads out. On that note, we got sent a question by an audience member, which all feels very serious. Well, we got sent a few questions by some people, and I'm actually going to answer them right now, which is kind of exciting because it makes me feel like I'm not alone in this world. So we have a question from Megan. We're obviously not going to give up people's whole names or usernames, but yeah, girl called Megan. Hi, Megan. It's me. And she asked, what's the best thing someone has done for you to support you while you were grieving? And I think this is a really tricky question, but one that's really important. I'm the kind of person that my love language is acts of service. Bro, the first thing that goes when I'm in grief or I'm struggling is self-care and general day-to-day. The laundry won't get done. Everything needs a hoover. The dishes are in the sink. We are depresso espresso. And honestly, I've had a couple of friends who've just come over before in times of grief and have been like, I'm cooking you dinner. I'm going to feed you. We're watching a movie. And then I'm going to clean your house. And that's it. And that's all we're doing. We don't have to have fun. And we don't have to... You don't have to amuse me or entertain me or anything like that. And to me, that's been the most incredible stuff. Like, I've had friends who've just literally, the best scenarios were just when there's no expectation for that person. Like, there's no expectations. It's like, even when I've had a couple of friends who've literally just like carried on living their existences and I'm just in the corner. And like, honestly, for me, that's the best way. Like, I need to still be involved, but I can't physically or emotionally be there. And that is so invaluable. Like, keep inviting that person to the party. Do you know what I mean? It's like, they might be a fucking misery guts for a bit, and they might not know what to say, and they might be in their own heads and sitting in the corner eating the snacks and not saying a whole bunch and not doing their bits, you know. But you just saying, hey, you're coming, you don't have a choice, woman, off you come, we're going up to a party, that's when it feels important. I know Becky is a little bit of the opposite. I know that Becky really likes to be left alone. she's mentioned that in the past. But I'm the kind of person that really enjoys human intervention. So, yeah. We did have another question, which was, how do you speak to your friend? From Chloe. Hi, Chloe.
11: Hi.
1: From Chloe saying, how do you speak to your friends about death without feeling like you're bringing it up all the time? Honestly, you don't. You will feel like you're bringing it up all the time. It is going to suck and it's going to be a bit tricky. But actually, I think if they're good friends, they'll understand that this is a bigger deal. And also, send them this way. Just because people like haven't grieved or haven't experienced death doesn't mean that they won't benefit from understanding these conversations and really hearing what it's like from the other perspective. So, yeah, my recommendation would be keep talking about it. You'll find your people. And, yeah, it's been a good show today, guys. I feel pretty inspired to keep living and make sure that we make the most of everything. We're going on a 2-week break, shockingly. We're going on summer holidays. So Becky and I won't be here for the next 2 weeks, but then we will be back and we will be bigger and cooler and sexier than ever. And we'll bring you all the death stories and all the fun. And we're going to grieve and cry and laugh together. And head to our Instagram at deathfunnybusiness online. And have the best summer, guys. I love you. Stay cool. Bye.
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2: VAR. You serious? 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
13: What is the point of an umbrella?
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13: 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No. They make me feel absolutely ill. 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Mm-hmm. I'll tell you why I hate umbrellas. They're too big for the pavement, and they're too big for one person, and they're way too small for two people. At least half of me, at least my left side or my right side, is getting drenched in rain.
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21: A man who murdered two women and sexually assaulted a third has been jailed for the rest of his life. 40-year-old Simon Levy killed grandmother Carmenza Valencia Trujillo in March 2025 and mother of four, Cheryl Wilkins, in August that year too. His spiral of offending escalated from sexual assaults on the tube to double murder. Judge Mark Lucraft KC gave him the sentence.
22: As her mother says, they will keep her alive through their memories and the stories of her they will tell the children. Turning to the sentencing provisions. The sentence for murder is fixed by law. It must be imprisonment for life.
21: Andy Burnham says he will consider imposing a ban on disposable barbecues. It's because of the risk of further wildfires as extreme heat continues to grip parts of the UK. The Prime Minister will chair an emergency COBRA meeting later in response to a prolonged spell of exceptionally hot and dry weather. This evening, we can see the UK's fullest solar eclipse till 2090.
23: It's really nice as well when you witness something like that, when you're there, you're kind of watching it happen in front of you. It just reminds us that we're part of something bigger, like much bigger.
21: That's Liz Avery, an astronomer at the Royal Society Greenwich. Consumers have been warned against using knock-off glasses to watch it as safety-approved options all but sell out online. Meanwhile, drivers are being warned they may need to turn their headlights on during the solar eclipse. The RAC says the action might be necessary for vehicles which do not have automatic lights to boost their visibility to other road users. Some children eligible for three meals from September could miss out because their parents don't know they are. More than 500,000 extra children will come under widened eligibility announced in June. The Child Poverty Action Group are calling on ministers to do more to let families know of the policy change. And Gavin and Stacey star Melanie Walters says she's completely thrilled to be joining Strictly Come Dancing. The Welsh actress is the final name announced for the 2026 series. That's the latest from Radio News Hub. I'm Tanita Sims.
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24: New figures from Fair Pay UK suggest two-thirds of people believe work traditionally carried out by women continues to be undervalued in 2026. Here's Jacqueline Young, a lawyer for Fair Pay UK.
25: We're bringing equal pay claims against the UK's biggest supermarkets. We say shop floor roles, more often done by women, are of equal value to jobs done in the warehouse, more often by men. However, women are paid less. Shop floor workers are encouraged to join the claim at fairpayuk.co.uk.
26: Dear Lord, what a sad little life, Jane.
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34: Hello, and welcome back to Pulse of the Nation, live and uncensored for the first time ever. We are leaving the safety of our pre-recorded bubble and going out on the airwaves as I speak to you. It's going out live right now. Very exciting, very daunting, but thankfully I have some brilliant guests in the studio to help me navigate these new waters. We've got the brilliant Leah Davis, will be my co-host, joining us in just a moment. We have a chat with the brilliant Eugene Merman, an American comedian of much acclaim, coming over to the UK to do some Soho Theatre dates, and a returning guest, Abhigail Sharman, will be joining us later in the show. As we always do, we go into the news this week, which is has it been fun? It's been funner than previous weeks, I will say that. Less nuclear war and sort of impending doom, but it's still not the greatest. I'm focusing mainly on the high street this week, and this headline that caught my eye, not from the high street, before we head there, we head to the Love Island contestant, former Love Island contestant Ollie Williams, who has announced his political candidacy for Reform UK. Now, Ollie Williams was on the Winter Love Island, which, much like the Winter Olympics, is less popular and full of less attractive competitors. Not to disparage all Winter Olympians, of course. Curlers are obviously fit as fuck. Ollie will become the de facto most attractive reform politician, though, if he does succeed, as he has yet to suffer the Ark of Covenant face-melting that the likes of Farage and Lee Anderson have. Ollie controversially left the island 3 days into his series, claiming he still loved a girl back home. She's an exchange student. You wouldn't know her. Conveniently, his exit coincided with a slew of negative press over his passion for hunting and killing animals. He clearly thought the producers meant something different when they said they'd be shooting in South Africa. Now, we do finally at last head to the high street, which is disappearing, decimated before our very eyes. And we start with a news story very close to my heart. Pizza Hut, very close, literally, to my heart. My coronary arteries clogged up by Pizza Hut. I'm a big fan of the Hut. I am a Hut slut, you might say. And the Glenshire Group in Scotland, which runs 22 Pizza Hut delivery outlets, has been served with a grievance by the Unite Union on behalf of drivers who have claimed they're having their wages stolen by the group. Very sad news, especially because we are losing Pizza Huts at a monumental rate. I don't know if you've noticed, the high street Pizza Hut is disappearing. The days of wandering into town for a buffet are behind us. They're gone, they're going, there's just husks, corpses of Pizza Huts left on the high street. Maybe you can see the sun bleached P's and the H's, just a memory of what once was. I blame the government. I think the government should step in to save Pizza Hut, as much as they have Thames Water and other big companies. I think if they don't, they will have blood on their hands, you know. In the 1980s, Margaret Thatcher closed the steel factories, and now Keir Starmer is closing the ice cream factories. Please save Pizza Hut, just as WH Smith has been saved this week. I don't know if you see, WH Smith is disappearing from our high streets, but it will return under a new name. Its new owners will rename the shop T.G. Jones. Yes, genuinely, that is the actual new name, not the legally acceptable fictional WH Smiths in a BBC drama. What a renaming meeting that must have been, right? Oh, what's the second most popular surname? Jones. Okay, that'll do. The letters? Yeah, just shift them around the alphabet, one or two, that'll be fine. So yes, T.G. Jones will be returning to the high street in place of WH Smith, and thank God you can still buy £5 Haribo packets and browse the Richard and Judy book club. Although I suppose it's not so hard to imagine WH Smith closing. There's only so many copies of Atomic Habits and Rich Osman that people can buy. And a much bigger giant on the high street, Primark, is under fire as the CEO, Paul Marchant, has resigned following allegations of inappropriate behaviour. So goodness knows what that's going to do to Primark's stock. Primark is actually an Irish company. I don't know if many people know this. Originally founded in Ireland under the name Pennies, of course named for the wages of their sweatshop workers. But this isn't all high streets and Love Island. We also have some serious political news. The news that Marine Le Pen has been banned from running for presidential election in France. The far-right leader was caught embezzling EU funds and has been banned for 5 years, which means she cannot run in the 2027 presidential election. And I've got a pretty serious, pretty Radio 4 hot take for you here. This is a screenshot from the BBC website profiling Marine Le Pen. It says, Marine Le Pen is a lawyer and politician. However, a bit of a typo, they've not put a space in between two crucial words, and it just reads Marine Le Penis. Pretty good stuff. That's pretty fun, highfalutin intellectual stuff here at Pulse of the Nation. And we end every monologue, as we do each week, with a parking story, with the news in Hereford that over 1,600 people paid over £5,500 for a free afternoon of parking. So this was a scheme run by Hereford Council to offer free parking, encourage people into the town, but due to lack of signage and the fact that the machines and the Ringo app were still working, over 1,600 people paid erroneously for the parking. And let me tell you, I would rather have a £60, £100 parking fine than waste £2.70 unnecessarily on parking. Now, maybe that makes me mad, but that is infuriating. Check the signage, people. Do not give them a penny more than is deserved. I cannot stand this story. It boils my blood. And maybe, hopefully, my co-host this week can calm me down. Hello, Leah Davis.
0: That was incredible. I could listen to you do that all day long. I feel like you
34: Thank
0: are my
34: you.
0: In a monologue. That was beautiful.
34: Oh, I appreciate that greatly. Have you ever paid for something that you didn't need to? Is there a sort of rage that boils up inside you
0: that
34: about
0: is,
34: something like that?
0: That is so on the nose. I feel like every day I pay for stuff I don't need to. TFL. Every
34: yes,
0: night.
34: Yeah.
0: I was actually drifting off to sleep last night and then my phone buzzed and it was the little
34: the 1 a.m.
0: 1 a.m. We've taken a tenner, by the way. I don't even remember using
34: How
0: the
34: does
0: tube,
34: it? I know.
0: Way.
34: What does this happen? You just walk past a bus and it charges you £1.75. What is this?
0: Exactly. And yeah. I'm not really owed free transport necessarily, but it just hurts.
34: No, I think you should be given free transport.
0: The notification.
34: Yeah.
0: I didn't love that, you know?
34: That is the worst. It's because I understand paying for the TFL, but when you're drifting off to sleep and they're just like, bam, slap around the face. That's
0: exactly.
34: Just too much.
0: The anti-Santa Claus is actually brutal.
34: Anti-Santa Claus.
0: It's okay.
34: But yeah, how are you? How have you been this week?
0: I'm great. I'm much worse off for hearing about Pizza Hut.
34: I know, yes, very sad about that one. But yeah. I think the Pizza Hut delivery, mm-hmm. which is a separate entity to Pizza Hut restaurants, okay. are doing okay.
0: Okay, great.
34: But it's just those sit-downs, childhood ice cream factory buffet restaurants that we're losing.
0: Yes, yeah. Smarties on the ice cream.
34: Exactly.
0: Oh, my goodness.
34: But not quite Smarties.
0: Yeah.
34: But they're just millimetres off being Smarties. Yeah, yeah.
0: Just the colour is just a little faded. It's all pastel colours instead of...
34: How are they sun-faded? They're indoors. Surely exactly. you're refreshing these.
0: Exactly. But yeah, that's really upset me. So, you know, fingers crossed then they can get a little bailout. That would be great. But, you know, also...
34: I don't know if you remember this. In 2008, because they've obviously been trying to innovate and keep customers in their shops. In 2008, they rebranded as Pasta Hut.
0: They did!
34: To promote their pasta ranges.
0: And I think we all thought it was a 1st of April, April Fool's kind of thing. And
34: but
0: then
34: no, they committed
0: like,
34: to
0: no,
34: it,
0: no,
34: yeah.
0: We don't know. It didn't really pay off.
34: It didn't. Well, the baffling thing is, you're like, oh, so the scheme was, oh, it's Pasta Hut because our pasta is as good as our pizzas. Mm. Here are the pasta options of Pizza Hut. Red, white. That is it. What do you mean?
0: The Italians furious, obviously.
34: Yeah, it's definitely not an Italian option.
0: Absolutely not.
34: Maybe that's what they need to do, sort of go down a more authentic Italian
0: route. Can you imagine? That would really not be, that would not be cute at all, would it? Can you actually imagine? If they would make the, like all of the servers like put on an Italian accent, wouldn't they? It would just be, it would be so naff. Bless their
34: that's
0: hearts.
34: Because I will often go to a Pizza Hut buffet if I'm, you know, gigging somewhere over the weekend.
0: Nice.
34: It's a great, great cheap lunch. You can sit there for as long as you like. And often, you know, it's in the north of England, it's in Wakefield, it's in Dudley. These people should not be doing Italian accents. They shouldn't be doing their own accents. Absolutely, do not go for an authentic Italian experience.
0: Criminal.
34: That's
0: criminal,
34: not the way
0: criminal.
34: To save Pizza Hut. Yeah. Now, this is not your first radio rodeo.
0: It's not.
34: You are a host on Capital Extra.
0: Uh-huh,
34: and let me get this right. Monday to Thursday, 10 p.m. to 1 a.m.
0: Yep,
34: graveyard
0: exactly
34: shift. And then very polar opposite, Sunday afternoon, 1 till 4.
0: Sunday afternoon is like a walk in the park.
34: Yeah.
0: I'm like,
34: okay. Imagine.
0: The sun's out, this is great. Whereas, stumbling home sort of 2 a.m. in the week is slightly more tricky. But then I love a late night listener.
34: Yeah.
0: You know, late night listeners are loyal. They're good company. Mm-hmm. And I feel like we have a little rapport, you know. So whereas a Sunday listener is quite casual, they drop in, they drop out, they've got stuff on. But a late night listener is committed.
34: I feel that. Whenever I am listening to radio and it's obviously, you know, driving back from a gig or whatever,
0: yeah, of course.
34: Once you get past 10 p.m, all of a sudden it's people's life stories.
0: Oh yeah.
34: Midday it's like, oh, I'm just making some toast and pottering around the garden. 10 p.m. it's like, actually me and my wife broke up, but we're going through
0: for
34: some
0: real
34: hard times at the moment. It's
0: for real.
34: You really get the good
0: can
34: stuff.
0: Can you please play some Drake?
34: Like, that's yeah, yeah.
0: And I'm like, yeah, that is what is going to get you through this heartbreak.
34: Obviously, Sunday, 1 to 4 p.m., mm-hmm. you are competing with the goddess, Elaine Page. Elaine Page on Sunday.
0: Of course.
34: Do you think you have a similar audience? Are you competing?
0: I think we have the same audience, without doubt. The pages, I'm stealing the pages every Sunday. No, I don't think there's much of a crossover. I think Elaine Page's crown is safe.
34: Fair.
0: I will be honest.
34: Well, I think she's in an entirely, you know, she's doing her musical theatre thing, making her cheesy jokes.
0: Slightly different. Lane.
34: You're doing your own thing. It's great. But this is very unusual for you, perhaps, because you can swear. This is uncensored
0: radio.
34: Oh my god,
0: I still don't believe you. Yeah. I think you might be winding me up. There's no way.
34: You can do a swear.
0: I'm going to keep it twat.
34: That's amazing. I mean,
0: I'm going to keep it moderate because I'm still panicking.
34: The theme tune of this radio literally had fuck and wanker in it. I don't know if you heard that. Yeah,
0: it literally did. And I was like, this is fantastic. I love it here.
34: Yeah, it must go against your very gut, your gut instincts.
0: Exactly.
34: Now, I talked about Love Island in the start of the show, but you're actually a writer on another sort of sexy island-based dating show.
0: Yes.
34: Too Hot to Handle.
0: Yes.
34: How was that?
0: So sexy. Yeah. It is just like, it is actually unbelievable to watch them. And truly, their greatest struggle in life is not making out with each other. And I just think, God, what a blessing that must be. Just being like, I'm so attractive. I am so conventionally beautiful that people are struggling. They're losing money because they want to make out with me so bad.
34: Yeah,
0: and
34: yeah,
0: I just
34: the
0: think,
34: concept
0: oh.
34: of, if you've not seen Too Hot to Handle, it's, do you know what? I don't really watch dating shows. I actually got into lockdown, I got into Too Hot to Handle. Maybe because I fancied Harry Giles. Let's not get into it. But the point is, the concept is they have to be on the island and be like entirely celibate.
0: Yep.
34: A kiss or hand stuff or even, God forbid, sex loses money off the prize pot at the end.
0: Exactly.
34: So yeah, you are giving up money.
0: Cameras everywhere. They're watched by like this sort of automated cone that sort of does the
34: voiced
0: rules
34: by,
0: for them.
34: Is it Desiree Birch? Yeah.
0: Desiree Birch does the voiceover, yeah. And then the cone is like some staunch British woman, like Margaret Thatcher is in the cone telling them not to touch each other's bits. And it's just, yeah, it's fascinating because I'm like, wow, you guys are so gorgeous. That's a very unique problem to have. It's not really a problem I've sort of stumbled across that often in my life.
34: Come on, please stop trying to have sex with me. I'm trying to win £100,000 here. Yeah.
0: It's beautiful. And they're it really gets them down as well. Like, they really are struggling. And I'm like, you're just like appropriating married culture. Do you know what I mean? They're just like, oh, God, I can't believe we can't have sex. There's married couples all at home just like, yeah, it'll be all right.
34: Yeah,
0: 3 weeks, fine.
34: Oh, amazing. So this is a broadly newsy show. Mm-hmm. We're going to head into a break in a minute. I'll have a brilliant Eugene Merman. Before we head into break, I wanted to ask, are you a newsy person? Do you follow the news?
0: I would say I'm relatively newsy, but almost all of the information you just shared with me in the opening was all brand new information to me, which I'm really ashamed of because I thought I was a keen radio listener. I thought I kept my ear to the ground, but apparently not.
34: But then I think I specifically go down the route of niche stories that are easy to write jokes about.
0: Okay,
34: because it's very hard. Because honestly, I load up BBC News. It's death, missing,
0: misery,
34: abuse. It's just like, so I can't really go down those routes. So I have to be like, oh, what's happening with WH Smith? That sort of, So I think Marine Le Pen is the most mainstream news we have this week.
0: Yes.
34: Which is,
0: I mean, it feels fantastic, but it's also better the devil, right? Because you know as soon as she...
34: Someone's
0: if she
34: fill
0: can't
34: that vacuum.
0: Go for that next election, it's just going to be some other horror story. Like, we're very used to that blonde bob, do you know what I mean? Like, we have seen that face, we know her story, we know her spiel.
34: Exactly.
0: But...
34: I wonder whether people in 1930s are going, well, we know that moustache, you know? At least it's familiar.
0: Exactly. A familiar fascist is still something. It's better than an unfamiliar fascist. So, yeah, it's going to be an interesting... I mean, I don't know how France is going to cope without her. It's actually fascinating to me. And when I sort of heard that it was embezzlement as well, as someone who knows very little about anything financial, I was like, there's no way they're going to nail her for that. There's no way. People get away with embezzlement all the time.
34: Yeah.
0: But actually... It must have been a whole lot.
34: I think as well they were really like airtight because I saw somebody on from Italy commenting like, "Oh, if you steal money in Italy, they just give you higher government positions." So yeah, she's gone. And if you're ever thinking that, oh, this is a very intellectual, sort of well-informed take, I'd like to remind you just this one BBC News quote: "Marine Le Penis." Pretty good fun. We'll be back right after the break where I'll be talking to the brilliant Eugene Merman.
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3: 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And I remember and my auntie, who's now in her 70s, she still talks about, you know, how thin she is or isn't. She compares my body type to her body type, to my cousins. You know, she still has that kind of obsession.
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10: I had a really sweet message going, do you think I could come and look at your boobs? I'm not a pervert. I just think they would be really nice. And if you could just show me and then I'll go away again. And then he said, I'm just sorry if this is offensive to you. I'm just a bit of a boob guy.
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34: Joining me down the line, a legend of the American comedy scene, coming over to the UK for a rare appearance at the Soho Theatre, 15th to the 18th of April. It's the brilliant Eugene Merman. Hello.
11: Hello.
34: How are you doing?
11: I'm doing pretty good. I'm doing pretty good.
34: Where are you calling us from?
11: I'm at home. In Massachusetts,
34: yes.
11: In the United States.
34: Amazing. Yes, I see in your Soho bio it says he lives somewhere in Massachusetts, a sort of mystery.
11: It's more that you wouldn't know the town.
34: Is that what I see, like a niche rural?
11: It's not that rural, it's just that, yeah, it's near Boston.
34: Right, fair enough, nice. Because obviously you're coming over to London, and I read in the show description you've got a long-standing loving relationship with London, but have you explored much more of the UK?
11: Yeah, well, I toured with Concords throughout, so I've been to Birmingham and Liverpool and Leeds and a bunch of places.
34: Nice.
11: Yeah.
34: But London, your favourite?
11: I mean, it's the place I've been to the most by far. I guess, but not because I know that for sure.
34: Yeah,
11: simply,
34: yeah.
11: I enjoy London.
34: That's the most explored.
11: If I go to Bath and I'm like, oh, Bath is much better, I don't know. We'll find out.
34: Yeah.
11: But yes, I like London a lot.
34: Lovely stuff. And you're coming over for Soho Theatre for an evening of whimsy and mild grievances, which I think cuts right to the heart of what you do. What an amazing title. Can you tell us a bit about the show? What can we expect?
11: Yeah, I mean, it's a bunch of stand-up. You know, I haven't put anything out in really, you know, my last special was about 10 years ago, and then I made a documentary, you know, 8 or so years ago. But I haven't done stand-up special in a while, so a lot of it is the stand-up sort of that I've been writing over the last 10 years. A lot of bits, a lot of things where I hold up pieces of paper, a handful of letters, and a lot of stories and jokes and stuff.
34: Amazing. I feel like you are, because we talk about parking quite a lot in the show. I'm very passionate about appealing parking tickets. I know you have a similar sort of vein of justice and whimsy in your reply. I think the British audiences will really connect with that. Have you had any sort of British injustices that you've had to fight?
11: You know, no, I don't. I don't think in the same very mild scale as I did. Oh, you know, I did have an Irish injustice that I will be talking about.
34: Oh, amazing. I'm very excited
11: about a rental car company.
34: Oh, my God. I'm fighting Enterprise at the moment. How a scratch on a van can cost £2,000, I do not know. I'm excited to hear about this rental dispute.
11: So, yeah, it's funny. At first I was like, no, but I have a broad European not specifically UK, but it'll be discussed.
34: Nice. Oh, lovely stuff. And obviously, I follow your Instagram. I know you're a keen cook and you like to make lovely meals. I saw your tempura recently. What are your meal plans over in the UK? Are there any restaurants or places you're particularly excited to go to?
11: I'm excited to, because it's not for several weeks. I have had a few friends recommend places. I don't remember them offhand. And, you know, I do love Dishoom. And I intend to go there. My wife got me a cookbook of theirs for Christmas. I'm excited to explore, but I don't have a specific plan.
34: Nice. I'm glad you're looking forward to it. You've obviously done so much in your career, lots of voice acting, and obviously the long-lasting Bob's Burgers. But I also noticed you've voiced a lot of foods. I don't know if you've spotted this pattern in your career. You voiced butternut squash on Last Week Tonight with John Oliver, burger in Apple and Onion, and you were apparently, according to Wikipedia, a spokes potato for the Food Network.
11: That was for a day, and I was dressed in a potato costume, so I wouldn't say that I voiced it. I was the potato.
34: You embodied, yeah.
11: I don't know if that, I might have a VHS tape somewhere of me as a potato. Yeah, I guess three constitutes a lot, meaning that's more food than maybe most people. It's really the third one that puts it over the top.
34: Yeah, yeah.
11: Yeah, yes. Work is work.
34: Work is, well, that's a good ethos. That's why I'm here doing this radio show. No, I also enjoy it and get to speak to lovely people like you.
11: And I enjoy being a squash on John's show.
34: Yeah. I am. So we are sort of a very vaguely newsy show. We talk about sort of British news and stuff. Do you have a handle on British news? Do you know what's happening over here?
11: I think the accurate answer would be no. And then who knows? Maybe you'll say something and I'll be like, oh, I did hear about that. But I'm not up on British news, but tell me and we'll find out if I'm wrong.
34: I mean, well, I have some headlines here. These are sort of fill in the blank headlines. I'm going to read you a headline from the news and you can fill in the blank for me with any suggestion you like. Bowl of blank appears in street again. So this is pretty high stakes, you know, big stuff over in the UK. Bowl of blank appears in street again. So what notable bowl of things has been spotted in the UK streets?
11: It's hard to know. That's worth reporting. I mean, I don't know. I can't tell if it's as simple as oatmeal or as sad as something from a human.
34: Oh, my goodness.
11: So I don't know. I don't know. Is it mushy peas?
34: That's a good guess. That's a very on-brand guess for the UK. But it was actually a bowl of peeled bananas. This is a monthly... This is why it makes the news. Every month in Beeston, which is in the north of England, a bowl of peeled bananas appears on the same corner of the street and then disappears. No one sees it.
11: It disappears because someone just takes it?
34: I think the same person who places it... I was about to call them a vandal, but it's not really vandalism, is it? Yeah.
11: Not exactly. When I hear a story like that, I think things must be okay in England.
34: Yeah, yeah.
11: Because if that's being reported, that sounds like stabbings are down.
34: Yeah, considering there's a 24-hour news cycle with everything happening at once, the fact that bananas are grabbing our attention, things are broadly okay. This next headline actually isn't from the UK, it's from the Netherlands, but it was a little think piece in BBC Food that I saw. This baffling Dutch snack of buttered bread and blank is eaten over 750,000 times a day. So I don't know if you've ever been to the Netherlands, but this is apparently a very popular snack in the Netherlands, which is buttered bread covered in blank. What do you think the Dutch are enjoying?
11: I could have known this, some sort of hearty spread.
34: Hearty's bread. It was opposite of Hearty's bread, actually. Chocolate sprinkles is the number one.
11: I was thinking sprinkles, but that's, yeah.
34: It's haggle-slag.
11: That sounds good. That sounds like they figured something out. The truth is, if it's probably a little cold there, have some chocolate.
34: Yeah. Apparently they get through 14,000 tons of chocolate sprinkles a year. Just for reference, the UK gets through 25 tons of ketamine every year. So that's quite a comparison.
11: Those are the two ways to cheer yourself up.
34: Yeah, ketamine and chocolate sprinkles. Maybe that's what they should introduce as a sort of spin-off of the UK market, a sort of ket sprinkle.
11: They should slowly replace ketamine with chocolate sprinkles until everyone is off of ketamine, except for those who absolutely need it.
34: Well, then not only are we covering the news, we're solving the news. We've got world solutions here. Look, Eugene, I'm very excited to see you at Soho Theatre. An evening of whimsy and mild grievances. How do you find UK audiences? Are they good to you?
11: Yes. I mean, it'd be funny if I was like, they're unbearable. And I go every few years to hurt myself. No, they're really fun. I love them. It's, you know, I did Edinburgh a long time ago, and then I've toured a few times with Concords in the UK, and it's been lovely. And I've done Soho Theatre, so I'm just very excited to return and spend time in London. And a few years ago, I just came with my family for fun, and didn't do shows, but I'm excited to come back and do shows.
34: Amazing. Well, I hope you enjoy Soho Theatre. Next time you're over, please let us know, and I will send you towards the places you should avoid, so you can, when you're like, oh, I go over, when you said, oh, I come every few years to hurt myself, that is the UK comedy circuit. There are a few towns and counties that I will always go back to, just to remind myself of why I prefer other places.
11: So I've had a lovely time, meaning I've performed in many of the cities and it's been great.
34: Nice. Okay, well, I will spare you the pains of Kent and Guildford. Yes. But and I look forward to seeing you on the 15th, the 18th of April at Soho Theatre. Eugene Merman, thank you so much for joining me.
11: Thank you so much for having me.
34: The brilliant Eugene Merman there, star of Bob's Burgers, Flight of the Conchords, John Oliver, Cartoon Network, and so much more. Very exciting to have him on the show. And even more exciting, we've got another guest in the studio, a returning guest, a dear friend, Abigail Shaman. Hello.
12: Hey, Andrew. How are you?
34: I'm good, thank you. What I like is that you've turned up promptly. You've turned up so early, yes, that we can get you in for this section as well.
12: Yay!
34: Because you walked here today.
12: Yeah. I live walking distance from the studio, which makes it super handy.
13: Steps in to as get well. Here.
12: Steps in. It's a sunny day in London. It was a great day to walk. Great day to walk to the studio. Excuse me.
34: Dreamy. Well, I'm very glad you have walked to us. You obviously have your tour coming up, Legally Cheeky.
12: Yes.
34: I've got your dates here. And interestingly, I've never seen this before. You've listed them in alphabetical order as opposed to date order.
12: Yes. So this was a suggestion by Beck Hill. Mm-hmm. And at first I was very resistant to it, but the more I thought about it, it made sense. Because like, if you see a poster on a wall of a comedian that you, or a band that you want to see at that venue, you don't go, oh, are they going to be there April 10th? And look at the date first.
13: Yeah.
12: You look at when they're going to be in that town. So I put it alphabetically as opposed to date order, because you'd go, oh, when is she going to be in London? When it, you know.
34: Yeah.
12: So, yeah. So it was controversial. Some of the venues were like, what? I'm going to Pocklington first, and it's at the bottom, because alphabetically that's how that works.
13: Sure.
12: And,
13: yeah.
12: And Pocklington Arts Center was like, people might think your show's over if it's at the end. And I was like, no, I think they'll read it. It'll be fine. It'll be okay.
34: Well, here they are in alphabetical order. Bath, Birmingham, Brighton, Bristol, Edinburgh, Glasgow, Liverpool, London, Manchester, Norwich, Oxford, and as just mentioned, Pocklington.
12: Yes,
34: a lovely run of shows. And you had a tour warm-up yesterday at Top Secret. Yes. How did that go?
12: Yes, I had a tour warm-up. It went really well. It was very fun. There was a woman in the audience who apparently has wanted to see me for years.
13: Aww.
12: We had a little interaction. It was really cute. And I was like, and you came all the way to see me today? And she's like, only from Milton Keynes. And I was like, I wouldn't go to Milton Keynes to see someone.
13: Yeah.
12: I was so touched. So yeah, it really put a spring in my step. I think the show's in a good place. And it, like I said, it kicks off April 10th. I'm not sure if I said that yet.
34: Yes, 10th of April in Pocklington Arts Centre. Yeah. That's interesting. There's actually a running theme. This is the maybe third or fourth episode where we've slagged off Milton Keynes. Yeah. And I know you weren't slagging it off, but I would like to take this opportunity to slag it off. Obviously, you have a national listenership at Capital Extra. I don't want you to insult your listeners, but have you been to Milton Keynes?
13: I actually haven't, and it may have been on purpose.
34: Yeah, there's nothing there. It's roundabouts and industrial estates.
13: Roundabouts is what I've heard, yeah.
34: Yeah, yeah. I mean, No, it's a nothing city. It's built post-war, and I just think that they're trying to create something that's not there.
12: I love that, because it's a new city. Everyone's like, it's not really a city. It was built post-war, where it's like, so you mean it's as old as every town I've ever been in America?
13: Yeah.
12: Like, you know, you guys are like, listen, it's not even 800 years old, so what could it possibly offer culturally?
34: Yeah. Well, I'm really, like, because I'm from Salisbury.
12: Okay.
34: So, like, you know, we've got a pub that's, like, from the 1400s, the 1200s.
12: Yeah.
34: Milton Keynes, 1950s.
13: Where's
34: get out of here.
13: Milton Keynes.
34: Exactly. Where's your cathedral? Thank you very much. Are you from around Wiltshire?
13: Yeah,
34: somewhere?
13: I'm West Country as well.
34: I thought
13: This
34: is it. We've got heritage.
13: Yeah.
34: We don't have roundabouts and pizza huts. No.
13: It's amazing. I love seeing that you're going to Bath on my birthday, actually.
34: What a birthday
13: present.
34: And
13: Bath is basically my hometown. That's very exciting.
12: Cool.
13: You're going to have a great show in Bath. Love Bath.
12: Yeah,
34: I said Jester's. That's a really... Have you been there yet?
12: I haven't been there yet, but I'm really looking forward to it. It's a new club.
34: Yeah.
12: Pretty new in Bath, called Jester's Comedy Club. And
34: nice.
12: I'm very excited. I literally saw them on TikTok or like, you know, an Instagram reel being like, we're setting up a club. And I was like, that looks like a nice place. And I just emailed the guy and I was like, hey, Sam, can I come and do my tour show there? And he was like, yeah, sure, no problem.
34: So yeah, it is. I played at the end of last year. It's a lovely space. Mm-hmm. You can have a lovely time. Bath, that's on the 22nd of May. Otherwise, go to abigailia.com for all the other dates. And speaking of heading to across the localities of the UK, we head now into the Facebook forums. As we do, we start in Rolleston with this warning. This cat in a tie chased and hissed me out of my own garden. Could the owner please deal with it? So what we've got here is a ginger tie in a ginger cat in a sort of yellow and black Hogwarts tie. Mm-hmm. Would you find this intimidating in the streets, Leah?
13: Absolutely, that cat means business. I mean, cats already for me quite intimidating,
34: really?
13: And then to see it in business wear, I just think, oh my word, this cat is a CEO. This cat has places to be. This cat has far more ownership of the path than me, and I should probably let it go. And it would be right to hiss at me. It has its life together by the looks of it.
34: It's quite a unit as well.
13: Yes. Yeah.
34: How would you react to finding this? Very fancy cat in the streets.
12: I mean, let's be honest. I definitely wouldn't try to pet it. I never try to pet an animal I don't know, but agreed. I wouldn't run out of my own garden. I would, however, film it. That's what I would do. I'd be like, this cat is all dressed up. They're ready for the screen.
13: Uh-huh.
12: Time to go on Instagram. That's where cats are known best.
34: Yeah. Yeah, I wish there was a better photo of it, really, because I think this deserves, like, maybe it was, you know, photo day at the office or something like that. Mm-hmm. It deserves, like, sort of blue sky background, getting a photo for your lanyard, you know what I mean?
13: Absolutely.
12: Yeah. Yeah, I mean, this cat is clearly still hissing and causing problems. Like, whoever took this picture got this cat

0: feeding birds with bread and rice. I mean, you're not meant to use rice, but still, it's a sweet thing to feed the birds. But too lazy to walk and do it. She's like doing it Pizza Hut delivery style.
1: She's doing a drive-by feeding. That is actually 2025 at its finest, isn't it, really? I also found out yesterday, apparently you're meant to give ducks frozen peas.
0: Oh.
1: I don't know if that also goes for birds as well, but I won't tell her that because she'll just be throwing around the whole
0: Yeah, it'll be like drive-bys, just getting frozen peas all over the place.
1: Exactly. But this is amazing.
2: I want to know if she's throwing out bread by the slice, bread by the loaf, and she's breaking it up, or is she like disc... I picture like throwing it like a disc or like a frisbee, just chucking out rice. But what are we going to do? Let's be honest. We are going to put up a sign that says, please don't feed the birds.
0: Yeah.
2: You have to put that
0: sign everywhere. It has to be a road sign because she won't see it otherwise. Yeah, maybe we need to get the Highways Agency on this and warn against drive-by bird feedings in Ladbroke Grove.
1: Oh, wow. Bless them.
0: Yeah. Oh, this now this one is in Thanet, which is in the aforementioned Kent. To the woman in Tesco who took the last shopping bag. So there's a shopping bag shortage in the Thanet Tesco. This woman has stolen the last one. Well, no, I'd not stolen it. Bought it fairly. And this woman is unhappy. You could see how much shopping we had in our baskets, and you only had one bunch of bananas. Which, of course, by their very nature, have their own sort of carry handle. We feel, so again, it's a lot of collective. We feel it's completely disrespectful to expect us to carry our weekly shop in our arms when you only had a small bunch of fruit. I've lost faith in humanity today. This is not the decorum I expect from my neighbours in Thanet. Let me tell you, I've been to Thanet. That is exactly what I expect from it. But more importantly, you're entitled to buy a bag. Maybe she needed a shopping bag for something else.
2: Also, I'm going to give this lady the benefit of the doubt. Whoever posted this on social media did not ask that woman if they could have the bag instead.
0: Yeah.
2: That woman probably had no, like, was just trying to buy her bananas and get out and wasn't thinking about, are there more bags? They're not in charge of the Tesco bags.
1: Yep.
2: I think this person should have been like, excuse me, we have a lot of shopping. Would you mind if we take the bag? And also, bring your own bag.
1: Bring your own bag.
2: I think, you know, and in that sense, all of them are guilty. The woman who put one bunch of bananas in a bag, silly, wasteful. This person knew they were going to do a shop, wasn't just running in for a quick bunch of bananas, knew they were going to do a big shop, didn't bring their bag. Disgraceful.
0: Yeah, it really is. Also, because we have so many, I'm sure everyone has a sort of bag full of bags,
1: of course.
0: You always forget to buy your bags for life. I'm so resentful for paying things that I don't need, as we talked about earlier in the show, that I will refuse to buy shopping bags and just arms, pockets, whatever.
1: Yeah.
0: And if it's just one shopping bag's worth of stuff, that's easy to carry.
2: Yeah.
1: Easily
0: I'm sorry.
1: Done.
2: Yeah.
0: I think this is too. Also, do we actually know they ran out of? Did they ask a worker for more bags?
2: Yeah.
1: Probably not.
0: Yeah.
1: I just imagine there was just a lot of tutting. I don't think there was eye rolling, tutting, maybe a couple of sighs.
2: Yeah.
1: There was no way. You're so right. There's no way she said, "Listen, lady, I need that last bag."
2: Yeah.
1: It was no way they had a fire. Also, there is a suggestion that this woman is also with someone else on her big shop.
2: Yeah, we.
1: Someone, like the two of you,
0: you're fine.
1: You're fine. She lost her faith in humanity.
0: Thanet is the tutting capital of the UK, so I think that's a very fair assessment.
2: Yeah.
0: This is an interesting Facebook Marketplace post. I saw it this morning. It's in Fareham, local down to me. Costa Cup large. Now, you might be imagining a large Costa Cup for a latte. No, this is a giant Costa Cup, as you might see outside a shop front. It's a bit cracked, the lid. I'd say it's probably about 4 foot high. £100. Any questions, please ask. So many questions. What questions jump to your mind?
2: Did you steal the Costa Cup from the front of a store?
0: Yeah, that's surely the number one question. Where have you got this
1: question.
0: Costa Cup? It's also, my question is, what would you use it for?
1: Exactly.
0: Why would you want this?
1: Exactly.
0: Pretty tatty, may I say. Large Costa
1: Battered,
0: Cup.
1: Battered, actually.
2: I think £100 is a bit expensive for...
0: For a stolen,
2: broken Costa Cup. Like... I feel like as a joke, you could do something with it, you know, a weird lawn art project.
1: This is what I'm thinking.
0: Pantomime Jack and the Beanstalk prop.
1: Oh, yeah.
2: There you go. There you go.
0: But look, local community theatres, they don't have £100 to waste in a Costa Cup.
1: No, you're pitching it
0: to the wrong places.
2: No. Also, you need your own van to get it. What this seems like is someone stole something and is trying to make a buck. This seems like a lot of work for someone else.
0: Yeah.
2: For a piece of what is essentially junk.
0: I mean, it's junk.
1: Even my mum, who loves an upcycle,

0: She loves the Facebook Marketplace upcycle. I don't even think she would take this on. Because, you know, she'll usually put like a lick of grey paint on something and like some new knobs and it'll be fine. But I don't think there's any saving this one.
1: No, it's done for. Yeah. Because I suppose it could be, it's the right height for like a little side table maybe.
0: I think
1: even your mum, who I imagine to be very crafty.
0: incredibly crafty. Yeah.
1: She can't salvage this Costa cup. She'd go into the recycling with the rest of the Costa cups. This has been blanked out. There's a lot going on here. This is perhaps the most mysterious post of them all. It's from a Neighbourhood Watch news and events group. Do anyone know who you can complain about lollipop persons? I'm just going to translate that into some sort of sensible English. Does anyone know who you can complain to about lollipop persons?
2: And a lollipop person is...
1: Are you not familiar with lollipop ladies and the like?
2: Are they the people who help kids cross the street?
1: Traffic
2: guards. What do we call them in America? I think they're just called crossing guards.
1: Crossing guards.
0: Yeah, that lollipop. Feels right.
2: Why do you... Oh, because the...
1: They've got the big lollipop that says stop. Yeah, yeah.
2: It looks like a lollipop.
0: Yeah, it's quite whimsical.
2: I never realized that. I've heard this before, but I'm not like super familiar.
1: Well,
2: like,
1: what I love about this is something's clearly gone wrong with this lollipop person. And I like that they're using gender neutral language. I don't know whether that's sort of like progressive or whether they're trying to like... keep it anonymous. Like, I don't want the lollipop person to know which lollipop person I'm talking about.
0: Oh, do you know nice. What I mean?
2: Or
0: okay.
2: Is it many a lollipop people?
1: Many a lollipop people. They're from the Lollipop Guild,
2: the
1: of course.
2: The Lollipop Guild, exactly.
1: What could you possibly want to complain about with a lollipop person? What could they have done?
0: Just like pushed your kid or something,
1: pushed
0: I suppose.
1: Pushed him into
0: like
1: the road.
0: Tripped him up as they're crossing the road.
1: Whacked them with the lollipop.
0: Yeah. Or I wonder if it's maybe from a driver point of view. Yeah. They're thinking, you are taking far too long crossing these little children across this road.
2: That's what I'm
0: possibly.
2: Thinking. I'm thinking a driver is mad that the children get to cross the road.
1: Yeah, that sounds about right. How dare these children occupy my road?
2: This is the same person who goes to Tesco's without their own shopping bag. Like this is
1: entitlement manifest. Mm-hmm. If you're a lollipop person out there, we stand with you in solidarity for most things. Actually, not all things. Well, look, if you're working to help children cross the road, we're in support of that. I will not blanket support any lollipop person. I realise there could be complete wrong-uns out there. So
2: I am so curious what the two comments are that happened 7 minutes after this post.
1: Yeah.
2: Like someone was like, I have information, or they're telling this person that they're a silly goose. One of the two.
1: A silly goose. I love that. Because obviously Leah does that radio show as well.
2: Yeah.
1: It's like completely against their instincts to swear on radio. And you've come in and been like, what a silly goose.
2: Silly goose.
1: Whereas the reality of this British Facebook forum is like, oh, fuck off, you stupid cunt. That would be it. And on those harsh words, we'll head into our break now. But we'll be back just afterwards with Abigail and Leah to talk about the headlines, fill in some blanks, and have a little bit of a debate about the high street shopping situation in the UK.
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1: Hello, yes, here we are, continuing in the studio with the brilliant Leah Davis and Abigail Asherman, heading into some headlines now. Now, these aren't maybe headlines, maybe more bottom lines, sort of the stories you might have missed, you might not have seen, and we're going to see if you can fill in the blank from these unusual headlines, okay?
0: Okay.
1: We'll start with this one. Topical. I'll give you that. That's topical to the season, just as a little clue. Man who stole blank banned from Cambridgeshire for 3 months. Banned from a whole county. 3 months. What did this man steal?
2: A Costa coffee cup.
1: That would be a great sort of well-rounded moment. Sadly, it's not a Costa coffee cup, but it does begin with a C.
0: Is it the Cadbury's Cream Eggs?
1: It is, yes.
0: Oh, God, yes.
2: What is this?
1: He stole 325 cream eggs. So the little, like, chocolate
2: eggs.
1: Yeah,
2: no, oh, I know. I would. Who is this man? Does he still have them?
0: Yes.
2: Is
1: he, no, he got apprehended.
0: Do we have his address?
1: He's 26-year-old Dion de Groot, stuffed £220.50 worth of cream egg, which is 325 apparently. I don't know what that is per cream egg, but it's into his duffel bag in a Tesco Express in Peterborough. And the staff called the police, who just happened to be driving past.
0: Oh.
1: They chased him down, and they were like, "What have you got in there?" And he was like, cream eggs.
0: Oh dear.
1: And then they were like putting handcuffs on him. He's like, "Careful, you're gonna drop them all."
0: Oh.
2: You know what, I know in the last section we're just giving a hard time to people like being weird about rules and so pedantic, but this guy, I am on board with whatever his reasoning is. You
0: 100%.
2: Know he is standing up to Big Chocolate.
1: Yeah,
2: he might have been taking those to the people who can't afford a cream egg on Easter. You don't know. I like him.
0: Exactly.
1: It's ethically fine to steal big brands from big shops.
2: Exactly.
1: And I totally agree with that.
2: Yeah.
1: 325 cream eggs, what could you even do with that?
0: Oh, God. You can make a whole street very happy.
1: Yeah.
0: Maybe he's the Easter Bunny.
1: He was just trying to Easter Bunny for somebody. Yeah, that would be sweet. He got a barring order from Tesco Express and all of Cambridgeshire.
0: Oh.
1: Got a sort of ASBO against him. Yeah.
2: I didn't know you could get, like, kicked out of a shire?
1: Yeah, a whole
2: How does that work? Wow.
1: Fascinating. All for the sake of 325 cream eggs. Surely that's the entire shop supply of cream eggs, right?
2: All of them. So he didn't have to serve any jail time, but he has served his sentence.
1: I think he did serve some small jail time.
2: I'm going to be honest. If he's out, he should be one of those people you have on your show. I am so curious about
0: special guest.
1: Yeah. Can you get in contact with Dion de Groot, please, Kieran? Yeah. We'd love to talk to him. For me, this is the British Luigi Mangione. He is the criminal that I would like to stan. Dion de Groot.
2: Yeah.
1: 325 cream eggs. That is wild. So yeah, our Easter headline there. Now this headline is an introduction of a new ice cream flavour, sticking with the sweet treats.
0: Okay.
1: But it's a bit of an interesting ice cream flavour. The company Frieda are offering blank flavoured ice cream. So in 9 months' time, you can get ice cream of this flavour. What flavour?
2: That's fun fact, listeners. That's how long it takes for ice cream to gestate before the ice cream mama gives birth.
1: 9 months. 9 months, yeah. 9 months actually might be a bit of a clue.
2: I was going to say, what's in 9 months? We're in March.
0: Oh, no.
2: Oh, it's December?
0: No.
2: Wait.
1: It's the timeline is more important than the actual date.
0: Are you telling? Is it breast milk?
1: Yes.
2: No. Yeah.
1: Frieda offers not breast milk ice cream, because that is not FDA approved.
2: Okay.
1: But it will have the sort of same creaminess of breast milk. Apparently, they have the flavor profile of breast milk. Yeah,
0: I'm upset.
2: Okay, everyone who's obsessed with breast milk, though, it's about like the nutrients, right? No one's doing it for the taste.
1: Well, apparently, it has the same sort of nutrients in as well. I mean, I'll pull up the actual story.
2: Put some formula in the freezer.
10: What?
1: I've accidentally googled Frida Kahlo. Frida breast milk. I'm so sorry. I'm just putting this onto the station's search history. I'm so sorry. But yes, so to celebrate the release of their new 2-in-1 breast pump, that's what they've got in. It's the same kind of nutrients that make the OG version nature's superfood. We're talking omega-3s, energy boosting lactose, vitamins, iron, calcium, and of course, plenty of hydration. So there you go. That's
0: of course.
2: Would you guys try breast milk ice cream? Not like you'd go to the store and buy it, because I know neither of you would. But if you were in a scenario like, say, this, where it was like, okay, we're all going to try some, like on the radio, just to see like as a bit. Would you do it?
0: I think I would.
1: Yeah, I think I would.
0: Because now I'm too intrigued.
2: Yeah. I guess the fact that it's not actually breast milk, I think I could. If it was actually breast milk, I'm like, I don't know if I feel comfortable.
1: I don't know. Our mutual friend Danica, who's just had a baby, has...
10: You drink her breast milk?
1: I don't drink her breast milk. I don't. I like to make that patiently clear. But she does have some in the fridge all the time. Wow. And she's always offering it to me. Yeah. So I don't know.
10: She's generous.
2: Just the hostess with the mostest.
1: But yeah, I think A, would try the breast milk flavoured ice cream.
0: Yep.
1: But B, I think if you had ice cream put in front of me that was made with actual breast milk, I think I would try it.
2: Yeah.
1: Is that mad?
10: No, I think that's mad too.
2: I guess I gotta ask myself, why wouldn't I try it? Because it's not like it's been sourced unethically. Gotta assume that, like, who's ever making it is some crunchy mom who's like, no, but really it's better than cow's milk.
1: Yeah, I think it's more normal to eat like breast milk ice cream than it is like, you know, people like make meals out of their placenta and stuff like that.
2: That's weird, that's next year.
1: That's Frida's next marketing stunt. Oh, we'll finish with this headline then before we get into our little debate. Student so scared of DIY he paid tradesman £180 to blank. £180, that could get you 160 cream eggs, so there's a lot of money here. £180 to do what? What has he paid this DIY man?
0: And this is coming from a student, did you say? And they have a fear. A student with fear, that could literally be anything at this point. I mean...
1: Fear of DIY. They're terribly getting wrong. I assume they're renting.
2: My jump to is build IKEA furniture.
1: I would pay somebody to do that.
2: But that is actually a job. Legit. Like, you can hire someone to do that for you. So it's got to be something more ridiculous than that.
0: Oh, God. But then maybe it's the fear of the landlord. I'm putting it down to that. Maybe they're just so terrified.
1: So something that might affect the property,
0: yeah, maybe
1: you
0: that's... Oh,
1: so I would pay for IKEA furniture.
2: Fix a cabinet door. Like something...
1: Something like that. What do you reckon?
0: Change a light bulb, maybe. Really simple.
1: Yeah. It's not change a light bulb, though. Okay. It is change batteries.
0: Oh, bless.
1: He paid £180 to change the batteries in his carbon monoxide alarm, fearing he might get it wrong.
0: Oh.
1: Sam from Nottingham said, there are skills that have been lost throughout the years, and it's just not for me.
0: Oh,
1: wow.
0: Sam.
1: I know, that's heartbreak. I really do. I feel for him.
0: He can't afford £180.
1: No.
0: He's a student.
1: Well, maybe he could.
0: This tradesperson is...
1: Maybe he's rich.
2: I was going to say, this sounds like someone who has a very middle-class upbringing. Who can't... I can think is I've lived in my own flat for 6 years and I've never once looked at that carbon monoxide thing. So I'm like, maybe I should call a guy and change the battery. I don't think they're working anymore.
1: Just give it a little test.
2: Yeah,
1: it will be very aggressive. It's, I keep, because we just moved house and I was like, oh, we stole the carbon monoxide monitor from our last house. Because the landlord said they were going to put a new one in. So I was like, well, if you're not having this one, we'll take it for our house.
0: Yeah.
1: And I put it in a box and it was at the bottom of everything. And I kept, as I was moving the box, I was like, I'm like, oh, fuck, they're going to dig it out of the box. And I did it like 3 times. It was so bad.
0: You needed a guy.
1: I needed a guy. I really wish I'd paid somebody to move. I'm not moving again until I could afford somebody to do like that full moving thing.
2: Yeah.
1: You know, like billionaires who like pay for people to recreate their home in like a holiday home.
0: Mm-hmm.
1: Yeah, that's dream. Until I'm at that level of wealth, I'm staying put.
0: Nice. And that won't be long. It won't be long for you,
1: Thank
0: sure.
1: Thank you. Are you a DIY? I know your mother's obviously very crafty and likes upcycling. Do you have a DIY instinct?
0: No, I do not. I do not, but I have a partner who's who's very much accomplished in that department, and he takes over. And that's really archaic of me, but I just let him do it because he gets a lot of joy out of it. What he really enjoys using his hands.
1: That's very
0: that
1: noble
0: way,
1: of you, then.
0: Exactly.
1: You're gifting him something,
0: actually. I could
1: figure
0: it out, but I'm not gonna. Yeah.
1: What about you, Abigail? In your life, who's the DIY?
2: Oh, definitely my partner. One time I bought some shelves that I wanted to hang in my office, and he hadn't hung them. So I was like, I'm going to do it myself.
0: Yes.
2: And then I walked downstairs, and I was like, you need to rehang the shelves. I put them basically in plasterboard, so they were on, and they were straight. But they were also drooping off of the wall because they weren't properly, like, studded in.
1: Yeah.
2: And Tom was like, just next time, just wait for me. But sometimes you ask your partner for help and they don't help you then and there.
0: Where you need that shelf.
2: I needed it in that moment.
1: Is that a very ADHD thing? Like, I've got the executive function to do this right now, so it's happening.
2: That is exactly what it is. And then I won't want to use it for like 3 months. But it's there now.
1: Nice. Yeah, at least it's there now. Nice. Well, look, we always end our show with a little bit of a debate. Nothing too highbrow, a very sort of low stakes LBC. And this is from the Metro. Yesterday in the Metro, Gillian Harvey posted an opinion piece saying the high street is dead. Oh. Obviously, we talked about this at the start of the show. WH Smith's has disappeared, rebranded as TG Jones. Pizza's going from our very eyes. Primark under fire. Is the high street dead? Do you go into town to shop anymore? If you do, what's your favourite shop? What entices you out? Yeah, look at it.
0: Oh,
1: stunned silence in the studio.
2: Well,
1: nobody.
2: I mean, I had never done an online grocery shop until the pandemic, and now I'm like, that's the best way to do grocery shopping. However, I do like I like going into a shop. There's a little bookshop in Kentish Town called Owl Bookshop that is an independent shop I really like. But if we're talking chain shops, I like going into Superdrug and looking at the makeup. For me, it's like going into a fancy department store, but it's Superdrug because that's what I can afford. Yeah. And I look at all the Elf brands and stuff like that.
1: That's a bit of an experience.
2: I like going out into the world. I do. It makes me sad that the high streets are having trouble.
1: Yeah, I think the younger generations just aren't going out as much. What about you, Leah?
0: I'm not really an online shopper. I'm really staunchly against Amazon, and I don't even particularly
2: know.
0: I don't think they miss me in any way, but I would much rather go to like a Poundland and try and find my like glue stick or whatever it is that I need rather than go to Amazon. Yeah. I just miss Wilkinson's, which for me was just, you know, Wilko's was the queen of a mooch on a Wednesday afternoon, you know.
2: I have never been in a Wilkinson's before, so can you explain to me, is it like a hardware shop?
1: Oh, so much more.
0: Go on, Andrew.
1: It's like Home Bargains and B&M and Woolworths and Poundland. They've just got everything. They've got hardware, they've got paint, they've got bathroom stuff. They've got nothing now, sadly. But yeah, it was a bit
0: of everything. They had pick and mix.
1: Yeah, so this is where the Woolworths... Did you ever experience Woolworths?
2: No.
1: Oh my goodness, yeah. So this the golden age of the high street really is over now, I'm afraid. Woolworths was like famous for its pick and mix, and you hear a lot of British people talk very fondly of those days.
2: I like those little pound shops that aren't like a Poundland. They are independently owned. They're like haberdasheries, so you can go in there and get a drill, a colander, and a vape pen. Like, you can get all three. There's one on my high street that's probably the size of this room that has everything in the world you would ever need.
0: Beautiful.
2: It's probably more expensive, but again, I like going, I like touching things. I like...
0: Same. Couldn't agree more.
1: Yeah, I like, my favorite mooch shop is TK Maxx. It's sort of like a corporate charity shop, the same sort of like discovery, like, oh, what are we going to find today? Well, look, it's been so delightful to have you both in the studio. Hopefully when you're on tour, Abigail, you can go and explore some of the high streets in Bath, Bristol, Birmingham, Manchester, Pocklington. And if you want to go see Abigail on tour, I highly recommend you do at Abigail, Abigolih, on Instagram. Also just follow because you do amazing content. You've got a podcast, Neurodivergent Moments, with the brilliant Joe Wells, so go check that out. Leah is at Leah H Davis S, so LEAHHDAVISS. 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So take your pick, whatever kind of person you are, night owl or afternoon plodder, just go along and check out Leah. She's fantastic, and also go see her wherever you can. Gigging. We first met at the British Comedian of the Year final, and you were. Yeah. Excellent. Top class. Thank you to Eugene Merman as well for joining us. He's at the Soho Theatre, 15th to the 18th of April. Make sure you go check out him. That's a very rare little trip over to the UK, so don't miss out. Thank you to Kieran and Yasmin in the production booth. 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I'm at Stand Up Andrew. I am also going on tour later this year. Details to be announced. 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
17: What is the point of an umbrella?
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14: No, you can't do
17: that. No, they make me feel absolutely ill. 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Mm-hmm. I'll tell you why I hate umbrellas. They're too big for the pavement, and they're too big for one person, and they're way too small for two people. At least half of me, at least my left side or my right side, is getting drenched in rain.
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5: The show where I go through your favourite people's phones to expose their grubby little secrets. With me today is a comedian, Twitch streamer, host of the Got a Problem Mate podcast, and the man who gave the greatest halftime team talk ever, is Bill Azafar.
18: I coughed that right?
5: Yeah, that's fine. I coughed in the intro.
18: You did cough in the intro. Wilkins last
5: but
18: year.
5: That's okay. I think it's nice to have the first thing that you've done on the pod.
18: Woman. I've got a bit Judge Mark Lucraft KC gave him a sentence.
19: This cannot be described in any way Coca-Cola as
5: zero.
19: A borderline case.
5: Yeah. And you read that like you didn't know what it was.
20: I know, I got order. Really confused.
19: And that
20: I think
19: is
20: I don't
19: the order
20: get
19: I impose in respect to counts 5 and 6. We will be in prison for life, and there will be a whole life order.
18: Andy Burnham says he will consider imposing a ban on disposable barbecues because of the risk of further wildfires.
20: Do you have
18: because as extreme heat
20: reflux?
18: Continues to grip parts
5: no,
18: of the UK,
5: I do.
18: Temperatures could
5: do
18: hit highs of 38 degrees
5: it's
18: Celsius
5: awful.
18: Tomorrow.
5: What is it,
18: National
5: by the way?
18: Is to carry
5: it's
18: out
5: like
18: a drone survey of the fire damage done at Heath.
5: And
18: it's because of fears that the inferno has exposed unexploded bombs from the Second World War.
5: So acid reflux charities
18: want people to stay away from the dangerous area with all public rights.
5: Yes, you've probably had it before.
18: Or
5: no, never.
18: Today we can see the UK's fully solar eclipse for the next 54 years. More than 90% of the sun will be obscured by the moon between 6:17 and 8:06 p.m.
5: I did once. I put my head under a tap whilst eating ice cream.
21: Greenwich. So what we're going to see is it will
5: I didn't get it.
21: Go a little bit darker.
5: I genuinely thought the thing
21: really,
5: was made
21: really
5: up on like, American cartoons.
21: It won't go pitch black like nighttime.
5: But then people will like that.
21: But it will go darker.
5: I've drunk a lot
21: of
5: them.
21: Lots of people say as well they feel like it's a little bit eerie. The light feels a little bit weird.
5: We'll do that in the next episode.
21: Kind of not what you'd expect.
5: You're getting a slush puppy by the end of this record.
21: It's really nice.
5: Maybe you just
21: have things in moderation naturally. It just reminds us that we're part of something bigger.
5: And
18: season 2 of Saturday Night Live UK will be on air next month.
5: But things like coffee, fizzy drinks,
18: crisps, Stage comedy show premiered in March, with each episode seeing a different host take to the stage each week. The first episode of the new series will be on Saturday, September 12th. That's the latest from Radio News Hub. I'm Tim Newton.
4: 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But if the prospect of all that is just too much, then let the claims guys legal do all the work for you. If you bought a car on finance between 2007 and 2024, then text PCP to 60777 now. The claims
6: guys. So this you can
22: stand it up and watch YouTube.
6: Yeah. Is that your main app of choice, YouTube, to watch?
22: I think so, yeah.
6: Yeah.
22: I've got premium. Have you got premium?
6: I don't have premium. What does premium give you?
22: Premium gives you no ads, and you can download videos onto your phone.
6: Wow.
22: So if you've got a big train journey somewhere, it's pretty good. Because sometimes you want to watch a video essay that's 4 hours about Vanilla Sky.
6: Have you watched that?
22: Not really, no. I actually meant to say... Eyes Wide Shut.
6: Oh, did you?
22: Yeah, but I thought... Well, no, I mean, that was my original thing, was Eyes Wide Shut.
6: Mm.
22: But I pictured Tom Cruise and remembered Vanilla Sky. And that's a funnier thing to say, actually.
6: Yeah, Vanilla Sky was definitely nicer.
22: Yeah, because Eyes Wide Shut people are obsessed with.
6: Yeah, but Vanilla Sky is...
22: But Vanilla Sky... I used to quite like it, but it is a very silly film.
6: What is it?
22: Tom Cruise... Have you seen it? Do you have any idea what it is? It's quite complicated.
6: No, I think I remember one line from it. Is Cameron Diaz in it?
22: Yeah.
6: And she says, "I've swallowed your cum, David." Mm. And that's all I remember.
22: She's actually very good in that film.
6: Yeah.
22: She's genuinely.
6: It does surprise me.
22: She's really good in that. And it's just a kind of weird. I mean, how would you. It's a hard one to describe. Excuse me. Because. There's also, you don't want to give too much away. I don't like spoiling things.
6: Okay.
22: And I could easily spoil it, if you know what I mean. So I'm trying not to.
6: Oh, that's very kind of you.
22: I hate people that spoil stuff.
6: Do you?
22: Yeah.
6: Why?
22: It can, because it can really affect your viewing something, right? Your enjoyment. Like, even I don't watch trailers for film. I try and avoid them.
6: Mm.
22: Because they just spoil everything.
6: You don't want to know what's going to happen.
22: Have you seen the film Weapons?
6: No.
22: It's really good.
6: Yeah.
22: But me and my wife just watched it without reading anything about it or seeing any trailer.
6: Nice.
22: It was incredible. And you think if you knew half the stuff, probably wouldn't be as fun.
6: Yeah. The last film I saw that happening was Everything Everywhere All at Once. And it obviously starts as this sort of like basically a kitchen sink.
22: I haven't actually seen it.
6: Oh, I'm not going to say anything else because you don't like spoilers.
22: Well, yeah, but your listeners also don't like spoilers.
6: You don't know them.
22: I have an idea.
6: Yeah. Who do you think they are?
22: Bunch of creeps.
6: Yeah, bunch of creeps. Here for the coughs and nothing else. Okay, home screen.
22: Yep.
6: You've got a cannon on the background. I imagine that's the Gunners.
22: It is, yeah. Is that? I forgot I had that.
6: You forgot?
22: I forgot I had that as a wallpaper. I don't really think about it.
6: You don't think about your wallpaper?
22: No, do you think about your phone wallpaper?
6: Yeah, it's my mum and my wife hugging at a wedding
22: Bloody
6: venue.
22: Bloody hell. That is so... That is... You've done that just to show off to your wife.
6: But no.
22: Yeah.
6: What?
22: That's not... I bet you've got a secret real wallpaper. And it's like... it's like Wolverine.
6: You think my secret wallpaper that I'm hiding from my wife... That's what you think my secret is. I've got a burner phone hidden from my wife. Why? Yeah. To have some superheroes on it.
22: It's just really funny because I saw a... Sorry, I can ramble and go on tangents, but just quickly.
6: We hate that on this show. It's a very firmly structured thing.
22: I saw this like true crime thing about a guy having an affair and he had... on his phone, he had a calculator app.
6: Yeah.
22: Which is not really a calculator. It's like a secret. I don't know if it's a messaging app or a secret gallery or something.
6: Right.
22: But it's funny that you have that, but it's for your secret wallpaper of the Fantastic Four.
6: Yeah. My wife's like, he's hiding his phone from me.
22: Yeah.
6: Why? He just wanted to watch Infinity War on his own.
22: Yeah.
6: do you have any secrets on your phone?
22: Secrets?
6: Yeah. That you hide from your wife?
22: Oh, no. Only stuff like if I'm planning on... whenever I get her a gift, I try and do something personalised where I can.
6: Nice.
22: I did a really good one for Christmas. Really good. And it was a... Her favourite band is We Are Scientists. Mm-hmm. And I got a blanket, like a print on a blanket, which was, excuse me, every one of their albums.
6: Oh, cool.
22: On this, like, really soft night, but it came out really good.
6: That's amazing.
22: That's good, isn't it?
6: That's good.
22: So I would hide, I really have to hide stuff that is any kind of surprise for her, because she will see it and spoil the surprise. That is, that's the only kind of affair I'm having. I mean, at this point, I've been married for about 3 years.
6: Mm.
22: And there's no dark secret. Do you have any?
6: No. I once played the traitors with my wife, and I got recruited halfway through and walked into the room, got recruited, walked out, and she took one look at me and went, oh, he's been recruited. And I was like, well, that bodes well for this relationship, because I can't even lie when I'm silent.
22: What were you doing? Were you sweating?
6: I was going, yeah, oh, I got recruited. Yeah, that's what I was doing, that's why. Shut up about how much you love your wife. Very boring. I want to know what's on your phone. You couldn't find your screen time. We asked you what was your screen time.
22: No, I can. Well, I can find it. Shall I show you it daily? I can find a daily one.
6: Yeah.
22: But I couldn't find a... I've got my phone make. It's Honor.
6: Honor?
22: It's an Honor 20, my phone.
6: Love and
22: Do
6: Honor.
22: Do you know Huawei or Huawei?
6: Yeah.
22: It's a
6: Huawei phone. Is it the first Huawei on the show? I think it might be the first Huawei.
22: No one's got these. Let me see. How do I do... Sorry. There's a way to do this today. I was doing it earlier where I was managing to sort of scroll.
6: Scroll through the days.
22: Yeah. Is that it? Screen time. Yeah, you can just sort of press the arrow there. Yeah.
6: Whoa, okay. Wednesday, 11 hours and 58 minutes.
22: Mm.
6: That's big screen time.
22: Now, I think there's a bit of a issue with this.
6: Uh-huh.
22: Because, well, I don't think a lot of the time I'm using my phone is actually screen time. I think I have a lot of YouTube stuff on, and I've got my little noise-canceling, excuse me, earphones.
6: Mm-hmm.
22: And I'm one of these people who has stuff playing almost constantly all the time, and I sleep listening to stuff. So I don't know if that contributes.
6: Where's the screen on?
22: Sometimes it is.
6: Because you spent 6 hours and 46 minutes on YouTube on Wednesday. 2 hours and 31 minutes on Instagram.
22: But see, that's really funny. 2 hours on Instagram? I was doing...
6: 2.5 hours on Instagram.
22: 2.5 hours on Instagram.
6: Yeah.
22: So that would have been me actually making some clips.
6: Yeah.
22: But then it would have been a lot of scrolling. But like... I don't think I ever do it for... Oh, I suppose I could do it throughout the day. It's bad, isn't it?
6: You really talked yourself out from it being normal to then it being bad.
22: No, it is. No, I know it's bad, though, and I know phones are bad, and they're killing us.
6: But do you feel okay about it, or are you...
22: So, at the moment, I've been... I've just started doing a day job. There's a guy dancing there on the street.
6: Whoa.
22: Oh, he stopped. He did it for TikTok.
6: Oh, she's doing it, too.
22: Do you know these people?
6: No. Should I take a picture of them with your phone? Where's the camera?
22: It's really bad, the camera.
6: There's too many things on this phone.
22: Yeah,
6: camera.
22: The camera's really bad.
6: They've gone.
22: Yeah.
6: Ah.
22: You didn't get
6: them. Didn't get them. That's not going to be worth the effort.
22: What was I saying?
6: First time I've used someone's phone to take a picture on the show, I think.
22: Oh, yeah?
6: Yeah, that's fun. You were saying about...
22: Screen time?
6: Being bad?
22: Oh, yeah, no, sorry. I've had to get a day job for the first time. In 10 years.
6: Mm-hmm.
22: And I've been working as a general teaching assistant in a primary school for year twos.
6: Yeah.
22: And that has, so far, it's only been 2.5 weeks and now it's Easter holidays. So far, it's been a lot better for me in every way, I think.
6: Oh, yeah?
22: Do you know what I mean?
6: Yeah.
22: Because before, I was making a living off of gigs and then streaming on Twitch. And it could just get a bit out of control where I'm just sort of overworking or doing way too much and not earning enough
6: can happen
22: a lot, especially with online stuff, because it can be so up and down.
6: Yeah.
22: So I was just in a real state of just all over the place and every day feeling like I need to find a way to earn more money.
6: Yeah.
22: You know, and just freaking out. But since I've had this, I think it's a nice job and I'm good at it.
6: Mm.
22: I think that is a big part of it. But also, I've been getting up early and having to sleep a lot earlier.
6: Right.
22: Because I got to be up at like 6.
6: Yeah, which is not usually.
22: Which is hard when I'm gigging. It is hard if I'm doing the job and doing a gig. But so I think the structure and it being nice has just had a very positive. So I'm not too worried about. I was way worse on my phone before.
6: That's really cool, man. Because now you have time to spend 1 hour and 8 minutes on Angry Birds 2.
22: Oh, man. I love it so much.
6: Do you?
22: Yeah. I know it's such a weird one because no one else plays that.
6: I mean, not since like 2016.
22: I know. I don't know why. I just thought, oh, I used to like that. Yeah. And I want to see what it's like now. And then it said Angry Birds 2. I installed it.
6: And here we are. 1 hour and 8 minutes on Tuesday. Nothing on Monday.
22: But I do play it a lot when I'm traveling.
6: Mm-hmm.
22: Not to my day job thing.
6: No.
22: If I've got a gig somewhere and I've got a long train journey, that's when I'll really get on it.
6: On Sunday,
22: yeah.
6: You spent 2 hours and 50 minutes on Angry Birds 2.
22: That's fantastic, man.
6: That's
22: what
6: beautiful.
22: A day.
6: Look, this is a self-actualized man. He's educating in the daytime. He's entertaining in the evening. And in between, he's fucking up some green pigs. This is beautiful.
22: Oh, my point about doing the job I do as well
6: is
22: that, like lots of jobs, I don't know, I guess maybe it's a bit more strict in schools, but you've got to have your phone away, obviously. So because I don't have my phone with me throughout the day, I look at it on my lunch and my, you know, my shorter break a little bit, but I only sort of scroll a bit on Twitter or whatever. I don't, that's horrible. but I'm not sort of on there for hours and doing sort of overstimulating myself.
6: Yeah, yeah.
22: Because otherwise I'm terrible. Probably ADHD.
6: Yeah, potentially. The old searching for the dopamine.
22: Yeah.
6: The one's brain can't create as well. Scrolling in the morning before school anymore?
22: Not really. No.
6: Not really. That's good. Yeah. That's good. Look, there are some long amounts of screen time.
22: Yep.
6: But you seem quite okay with it.
22: You mean I seem like I'm okay with it now, or...?
6: Yeah.
22: Okay, yeah.
6: What was the other interpretation of that sentence?
22: Yeah, I'm not sure.
6: Mm.
22: Or you seem... Oh, I thought... I wasn't sure if you were saying like my phone screen time wasn't that bad, but I think it is bad.
6: I think
22: it's a lot.
6: Can it ever be bad without context? Because it depends how you're interpreting it and how you're using it, right?
22: That's true. If you're doing it to the crime of extortion... on someone.
6: That's bad.
22: Is that what I mean?
6: I'm going to say yeah.
22: Yeah, probably.
6: Extortion is like trying to get money out of someone, forcibly get money out of them.
22: If you're doing that, if you're calling 999 as a joke.
6: Oh, this is great. What other bad things can one do on the phone? Calling 999 as a joke, extorting someone. making content about wellness that is actually unhelpful.
22: Yeah.
6: Hosting Diary of a CEO. That's a bad thing to do on your phone.
22: Yeah. Does he do it on his phone?
6: No, he probably does it.
22: He does. He's got cameras.
6: Yeah, he's got proper cameras. The idea.
22: How do people watch those when they're like 2.5 hours long?
6: You spent 2 hours playing on Angry Birds 2.
22: I would argue Angry Birds 2 does more for the world than Diary of a CEO.
6: Do you know what? Much less cancer misinformation in Angry Birds 2.
22: Yeah.
6: You don't destroy a barrel of gunpowder and then it goes, oh, you can cure it by sleeping more.
22: Oh, it's mad, isn't it? It's absolutely out of control.
6: It's nice as well because this week you can click in it by app. So on Monday, 22 minutes of Angry Birds 2. Sunday, 2 hours, 50 minutes. Look at that.
22: Shall I tell you what
6: is trending up?
22: A big part of the reason is, though, I've had a horrible cold.
6: Yeah.
22: It's like lingered for ages, and I think I've been in bed a lot just doing that to take my mind off it.
6: Taking Angry Birds.
22: Because usually I would be, I'd be doing a bit more creative stuff.
6: Yeah.
22: But I've been really, you know, when your sort of brain doesn't work.
6: Yeah. Now, if you had to guess what hours of the day, I'm really going down this Angry Birds 2 rabbit hole, and we're way past the time limit, but.
22: Right.
6: What hours of the day are you using Angry Birds?
22: Am I playing Angry Birds?
6: Do you think?
22: Oh, late at night.
6: Well,
22: in the last week, I think.
6: Yes, it's between 8 p.m. and midnight is the most.
22: Yeah, that's peak Angry Birds time, man. It's really, you should try it at that time.
6: Now, this is a great day. You played it at like 1 in the morning, and then 4 o'clock, 7 o'clock, 8 o'clock, 9 o'clock, 11 o'clock.
22: That's great, man. That's the recommended amount.
6: Is it?
22: Not everyone can sort of reach that early, but with a bit of training and time, if you do, I do to play more Angry Birds 2, I do the Wim Hof method.
6: You're breathing in and out, controlling your nervous system.
22: Yeah, and I do the cold shower.
6: Yeah, yeah.
22: And then you can play for...
6: And then are you sexually abusing someone? Didn't he allegedly do that?
22: Wait. Wim Hof... You need to know exactly...
6: I said allegedly. Wim Hof did something bad. I don't know what it was.
22: I've not heard that. I've heard that he... I've heard he's a big alcoholic.
6: That's not bad. That's
22: no,
6: cool.
22: No, but it's never brought up. It's kind of weird.
6: Oh, that he can control his nervous system by breathing, but also he drinks
22: loads. Apparently, he's a big alcoholic. This is going to get Googled. Oh.
6: Wim Hof on hold after allegations of abuse.
22: Oh, 2024?
6: Yeah.
22: Is that right? Oh, I missed that.
6: There you go.
22: It's good because it looks like that's when he found out the news.
6: Yeah, he's in the ice bath going,
22: That's why his face is reacting, yeah. Yeah, sorry.
6: I've just jumped onto your Angry Birds to have a look at this. You've got 5,600 orbs.
22: Yeah.
6: God, when you look at these games, you're like, how could I possibly... But you probably know what everything does on it.
22: Yeah, it's so good, man.
6: So good.
22: Yeah.
6: Okay.
22: You could say that about FIFA or...
6: No judgment here. This is just a fact-finding mission. You're level 19.
22: That's pretty high. That's the highest in my borough.
6: Is it? He doesn't know. Oh, no. Right, we're going to have to get off this Angry Birds 2 thing. We've got to go to a commercial break, and I hope the advert is for Angry Birds 2. I'm going back into a slingshot, and I'm getting fired into an ad break. Don't go anywhere.
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8: The issues that we have, or the thoughts and feelings that we have around our weight, a lot of them come from our mums. I remember my auntie saying to me, before your mum died, she was worried that you were getting fat. And I remember and my auntie, who's now in her 70s, she still talks about, you know, how thin she is or isn't. She compares my body type to her body type, to my cousins. You know, she still has that kind of obsession.
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26: Every single Green vote that is counted across the country sends a very clear message to Keir Starmer.
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26: 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Are we a party that's growing quickly? 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And I think our new membership are too.
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28: This is one sport where it's unforgiving. 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All their opinions are different, and they all think their opinion matters, and they don't mind voicing it. Yeah. So we're trying to create somebody for that. You know, you have to be robust, you have to be mentally strong.
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5: Welcome back to Privacy Settings, the podcast desperate to get some of that sweet, sweet live streaming audience. Bilal, would you say that I'm a comedy maxing Chad, or am I a chud lolcal being mogged by Finn versus History?
22: Oh. I don't think you're being mogged.
5: No?
22: No.
5: Okay, that's good. Do you know what mogging is?
22: Sort of. I mean, I don't know exactly, but is it just sort of taking the, you know, mocking someone?
5: It's sort of being like emasculated or beaten by someone. Like frame mogging is when a bigger, more muscly man comes along and frame mogs someone. It's all manosphere shit.
22: Appearing superior.
5: Yeah, outshining, appearing superior to someone else, often in terms of physical appearance, presence, or attractiveness. So basically, this podcast is the opposite of that. I do get mogged by every guest. How can I be more like Clavicula?
22: If you're living life thinking about people getting mogged, whether you're being mogged, you're not living.
5: No, you could be spending time on Angry Birds.
22: Imagine you're in a bar or something and someone walks in and you're thinking, well, I've been mogged.
5: Yeah.
22: Because he looks great.
5: That's like one of the biggest...
22: It's just really weird.
5: Videos of Clavicula is just him being next to a guy who's bigger than him and it's like nothing really happens and then that's the biggest thing because he got frame mogged.
22: I mean... I don't care about any of that. Do you know what I mean?
5: Yeah, no, I know exactly.
22: No, I mean, how can you... We all, you know, you go through life being insecure about stuff and, of course, whatever. Everyone sort of has that, I guess. But you can't. I can't be on a train on my way here looking at all the other men's shoulders. mine are smaller. Yeah.
5: You're looking at their phones and be like, is anyone playing Angry Birds
22: I was
5: too?
22: On Angry Birds on my way here, yeah.
5: Yeah.
22: It was really good, man.
5: That's a happier way to be. Be on Angry Birds. Don't worry about... Don't hit your face with a hammer. No. Hit some pigs with a bird.
22: Exactly.
5: Do you think you're being frame-mogged by... do you think you're being frame-mogged by Alan Sugar?
22: Frame-mogged?
5: Yeah. Or just mogged generally by Alan Sugar, because you seem to have some...
22: Because I got his screenshots.
5: Some interactions with Lord Sugar.
22: Yeah, you know? No, I didn't interact with him, but he's just been using Twitter like... A really old man who's just replying to all of the what do you call tweets that are trying to get loads of attention?
5: Engagement farming.
22: Yeah, yeah, he's replying to all of that stuff. So it's like,
5: yeah, I think we have a picture of some of them up here. The producer's just going to get some.
22: Yeah,
5: up.
22: They're just
5: because do you go on Twitter to see this stuff? Yeah. You're like, why are you still on Twitter?
22: Oh, I can't. I'm like addicted to it. It's really weird. Yeah, look.
5: So here we've got.
22: It's an AI image as well, obviously.
5: Yes, Maga Nadine saying, what do you call this look? ? With a shocked emoji. And do you want to describe the woman?
22: She's just got lots of piercings. That's basically it.
5: Well, I mean, one of them is like a bagel-sized piercing, basically, in her nose.
22: But you can tell it's not real.
5: Yeah, it's clearly AI.
22: And Lord Sugar has just replied, ridiculous. But he does it, he replies to like 50 things a day.
5: Yeah, yeah, yeah.
22: And they're so random.
5: Okay, we're on your Twitter.
22: Yeah.
5: Should we speed run and see how long it takes us to either find a vague post or an Alan Sugar post?
22: Oh, my stuff is really weird. But you'll find Alan Sugar. I've been...
5: Have you got notifications on for Alan Sugar?
22: No. I don't have any notifications on for a lot of these apps.
5: We've got a couple of football things. I hate Alan Sugar. I'll be the one to say it. I don't like him. It's funny seeing a 79-year-old man tweet and not understand how Twitter works, but I don't like him.
22: Yeah, I don't really have an opinion. I suppose based on this now, I like him less. Yeah, that's... this is bad.
5: Yeah, this is like pranking the ambulances.
22: It's that level.
5: Once again, there's no Angry Birds, is it? Yeah, Greg Wallace for a while was tweeting, after all the stuff came out, he was then tweeting like AI images with like a pun. So it'd be like a queue of Barbie dolls. Barbecue. He just did this for like maybe 3 months and then never did it again. And I think it's one of the weirdest things that's happened on the internet.
22: He's on Cameo now, though.
5: He is, yeah. Have you got a Cameo? Have you ever used a Cameo?
22: What, have I got one of someone?
5: Got one of someone or made one for someone?
22: No, my friend tried to get me one from a comedian called Frankie Allen, who calls himself Britain's most feared comedian. Because I watch his son goes with him to his gigs and films them and makes vlogs.
5: Right.
22: Okay. And I've watched these on YouTube on sort of Twitch with my audience. and laughed at them. They're very bleak and quite funny, but mainly really boring. But he's this Scouse guy in like his 70s, I guess. And my friend tried to get me a cameo of him for my birthday, and he rejected it.
6: Oh.
22: So I wonder if he knows.
6: He knows. Do you, does
22: you
6: that make you
22: watch these vlogs?
6: Oh, really?
22: Yeah.
6: Why?
22: They're awful.
6: What's the crack? What are
22: the
6: they?
22: The gigs are just so bleak these rugby clubs and stuff. The his material is just calling people in the audience paedophiles and stuff.
6: Oh, he's Mike Rice?
22: No, no.
6: Oh, right. Frankie Allen.
22: Frankie Allen.
6: Frankie Allen is the name. We'll get him up. How did you first discover Frankie Allen?
22: I think it popped up. I think I was watching videos of people fighting on YouTube and it suggested this guy.
6: Yeah.
22: And he's stopped doing his vlogs now as well, which is a shame.
6: Does it, because you're obviously making content about someone in the real world, does it make you uncomfortable when that, you know, they might know about it, or you're
22: not
6: like,
22: really? I think I don't think I'm that rude about him, and I think I'm fair to him. I wouldn't go as far as talking about him on stage or anything.
6: Yeah.
22: Do you know what I mean? I think that's different.
6: Yeah, yeah.
22: But watching these videos on stream is like fascinating.
6: So what is the content that he's doing here? Can you chuck the captions on here? Because we can't
22: He's got this isn't one of his vlogs, this is just a little clip.
6: And
22: look at the gig, just look at it. How sad it is. It's always like this.
6: Hey, look, a gig's a gig, you know?
22: Look, that guy's trying to fight him.
6: Oh, wow, okay, so he's getting in fights with people.
22: The people are so drunk.
6: Yeah, yeah.
22: They all sing Sweet Caroline at the end.
6: Oh, wow, he's the UK's most feared comedian. Doesn't really seem to be accurate, seeing as though a large bald man just tried to slap him.
22: I'm a bit obsessed with stand-up comedy, really.
6: Yeah.
22: And I like seeing different versions of it and stuff.
6: Mm.
22: Like, there's old-style comedians like him that are really funny.
6: Yeah.
22: But he's not. He's not good.
6: He's not good. You heard it here first. Frankie, if you want to come on the show, you can't. I'm too scared.
22: He goes on a lot of kind of right-leaning podcasts.
6: That surprises me. What a surprise. The man who calls himself the most feared comedian in Britain. Can you fear someone you don't know? I wasn't scared of him at all.
22: You didn't hear him, though.
6: That's true. Who are you most scared of? Which comedian are you most scared of?
22: Which comedian am I most scared of?
6: Yeah, who do you think is the most feared comedian in Britain?
22: That's a good question.
6: You had to answer that.
22: What do you mean in terms of, like, violence? As in, I'd be scared in a fight, or do you mean...
6: Yeah, yeah, yeah. The Clash of the Comics gets taken over and becomes... Sorry, the producer just put up a picture of Milton Jones. Why have you done that? Are you scared of Milton Jones?
22: That's a really good question.
6: Yeah.
22: Because I can't think of anyone I find scary. They're not, because they don't tend to be that big.
6: No,
22: they
6: that's true.
22: They don't tend to be gym people. Obviously, a lot of them are.
6: Some of them are called gym, yeah.
22: Gym.
6: The scariest person on the comedy scene.
22: It's a hard, yeah.
6: It's a very difficult question.
22: Mm.
6: And I asked it. Okay, we'll change the question. If you had to fire a comedian from a slingshot...
22: Mm.
6: Do you know what? I'm offended that the producers put Russell Brand up there.
22: Mm.
6: Because Russell Brand is not a comedian.
22: Mm. He's much more than that.
6: Way more than that.
22: Does he eat steak now?
6: Does
22: he eat steak now?
6: Potentially.
22: Yeah, after being a vegan for so long.
6: There's lots of contradictions to the man.
22: I can't believe how much someone can change their whole thing.
6: Yeah, you clearly never read his bookie wook.
22: I haven't read the bookie wook.
6: You read the second bookie wook?
22: I've read the second.
6: Yeah, yeah. He answered all the questions. It's just sort of a litany of.
22: But then I suppose like Graham Linehan has sort of done that as well.
6: Yeah.
22: Where there's the main thing he's obsessed with, but then his other stuff has gone right wing. And he was the complete opposite.
6: Yeah, yeah.
22: Like 15 years ago.
6: Yeah, it was one thing him being constantly awful and disgusting to trans people. And then the other day he was just like, man, that was pretty cool that those people, the ICE killed those people.
22: And yeah, like, it's just, it's really weird, isn't
6: it? Yeah, it's mad. And then he's like, you'll never get the Father Ted musical now. And it's like, no one cares. No one gives a fuck. Oh, no, there's not going to be another musical made out of an old IP. Oh, no. Fucking wanker. Anyway, Bilal, do you know what we deserve?
22: Yeah.
6: A break.
22: Okay.
6: Lovely little ad break to read through Lord Sugar's tweets. Don't go anywhere.
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1: VAR, you serious? 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
9: What is the point of an umbrella?
10: That come out of nowhere.
9: Bro, they make me feel ill, bro.
10: No, you can't do
9: that. No, they make me feel absolutely ill. And it's been obviously ridiculous recently because there's been so much rain. Mm-hmm. I can tell you why I hate umbrellas. They're too big for the pavement, and they're too big for one person, and they're way too small for two people. At least half of me, at least my left side or my right side, is getting drenched in rain.
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11: Welcome back to Privacy Settings, the podcast that after spending 2 hours on TikTok is now self-diagnosed as quite fun. Bilal, would you like to diagnose yourself right now? Indecisive.
12: Yeah, very good.
11: Great. Do you use your notes app a lot? Not really?
12: Mainly for just to-do lists. Oh. I'm a very to-do listy person, are you?
11: I fluctuate sometimes, yeah, but often I'll forget to make a to-do list, forget what I have to do, and then panic.
12: Because it's just, I just do so many different things work-wise, and it just gets on top of you. So I really have to plan out getting everything. Stuff done. Not that I always do, but really very important.
11: So my wife has ADHD, and she only just recently realized that... to-do lists, like, everything is a to-do list and you never will finish the to-do list. She was constantly in a state of being like, why do I never get all this stuff done? But because, like, life is, there's always just stuff to do.
12: Yeah.
11: Do you relate to that?
12: Well, but I know, like, certain things I have to get done.
11: Yeah.
12: Well, there's deadlines.
11: Yeah.
12: And stuff. That's a big thing about creative work as well, is that without deadlines, it's just really hard to finish anything. But luckily, I get given lots of deadlines. I'm doing an Edinburgh show this year, and it's like I barely have anything.
11: Oh, amazing. What's it called?
12: Rubicon.
11: Ah.
12: Based on the drink.
11: Based on the drink?
12: Yeah.
11: Mango?
12: Sure. I liked lychee, what we were talking about.
11: Lychee?
12: I used to like lychee best. But it's not the most... Mango is the main flavour, yeah.
11: Totally, but is lychee better, would you say?
12: Oh, I personally like it better, but I can.
11: God, you're not being a very good internet person because you're being nuanced with every take.
12: Oh, I see.
11: Just say something definitive and don't question anything.
12: Okay. Mango Rubicon, that is for cucks.
11: Perfect. Full of soy and estrogen.
12: Yeah.
11: Yeah. I imagine Rubicon full of vitamins because you're a vitamin-y dude.
12: It's. Because
11: this list on your notes here is vitamins, etc.
12: Oh, yeah.
11: So.
12: I never did this. Do you know what I mean? I didn't. Have you had any of these things?

0: You've had, maybe you've had magnesium.
1: So we're talking L-theanine.
0: Yeah.
1: In the morning.
0: Yeah.
1: Guarana, as needed. Magnesium, morning. Ashwagandha, evening. Guarana, I've definitely had as a drink in Brazil.
0: Have you?
1: Yeah.
0: How was it?
1: They do the guarana, like, drinks. Like,
0: is it nice?
1: So nice.
0: Is it a really big source of energy? Because apparently it is.
1: I don't know. So my producer then looked up guarana, and we found a lot of helpful videos with lovely little screenshots, like the incredible benefits of guarana leaves.
0: Mm.
1: And we've got a person with no skin.
0: That happens, yeah. That
1: sort happens. Of like doing the clock in. Is that that? What's that? The sort of like, yeah.
0: Is that what that's called?
1: Clock in? Is that? Yeah.
0: Oh.
1: You impressed that I know that stuff?
0: Yeah.
1: Pretty smart guy. Why are you looking into guarana?
0: I think energy levels, I guess. But this list is from before, excuse me, before I got the day job thing I'm doing now. So I was living basically panicked every day.
1: Yeah.
0: Right? Because you're getting paid late from everything. You owe money on something. All of this stuff. I was just like losing my mind.
1: Yeah. You
0: know? So I'm not on any. I mean, I tried L-theanine,
1: mm-hmm.
0: which apparently it's very good for concentration. It's from mushrooms.
1: Yeah.
0: I've not had guarana. Apparently, magnesium's very good to have with everything.
1: Yeah, good for sleep, good for bones.
0: Apparently.
1: Yeah.
0: Oh, yeah. And I struggle with sleep a lot.
1: Mm.
0: But when I do my job, I'm fine with it. So.
1: Oh, interesting.
0: Well, so far, I have been.
1: Because L-theanine, according to Dr. Osborne in this YouTube video, can calm your brain.
0: Well, it's a bit confusing because apparently it can calm your brain, but also it can give you a bit of a... People use it for ADHD as well.
1: Yeah.
0: So I guess I was thinking that. But yeah, I make a lot of lists of things like that.
1: So that's the
0: that I won't really.
1: To-do list and you haven't done it.
0: No, I haven't.
1: No. I always am like with supplements, I'm like, are they even doing anything? I think they probably are, but I don't know if it's going to fix... Living in late stage capitalism and having a phone in your pocket and
0: so
1: a freelance lifestyle. Just keep going and hope for the best.
0: Silent retreat?
1: I don't think that'd be good for a podcast host to do.
0: I can't imagine doing that.
1: No. Well, I think it's really funny that you forgot to take all these supplements and now you're coughing every 2 minutes.
0: I don't think those would have stopped me getting ill, though.
1: No.
0: No.
1: No, well.
0: No, they're for other stuff.
1: Yeah, which magnesium do you
0: need? They were all
1: for
0: your brain.
1: Yeah.
0: Really.
1: This is quite a scary looking thumbnail of a man.
0: Yeah.
1: Being like, which magnesium do you need?
0: This is the problem as well. Like, what? I don't. If I've just found out I need to get magnesium, which do you need?
1: Yeah, yeah. What kind of magnesiums
0: Come
1: are there?
0: On.
1: God, it's difficult. And what about ashwagandha? Ashwagandha, is that?
0: That helps you sleep.
1: Does it? And how's
0: Apparently.
1: It? But we haven't tested it.
0: I've tried it. I did actually try that one.
1: Yeah.
0: But, Sex Drive Calm. Oh.
1: Bilal's read that, by the way. He hasn't just said that.
0: The health benefits of ashwagandha. I don't know. I don't think it really helped me sleep.
1: No.
0: No.
1: What's helped is...
0: It's literally... it's a big, long, what do you call it, video essay on YouTube.
1: Mm-hmm.
0: Earphone in one side... Big, I've got a really good sleeping mask.
1: Oh, yeah?
0: And then, to help me fall asleep, I... Visualising something like a video game I've played...
1: Oh, yeah?
0: ...helps me drift off.
1: Well, like, what video game?
0: So, it's a bit of a lame one, but I sometimes play FIFA online.
1: Mm-hmm.
0: I don't stream that or anything, just in my own time. And sometimes I could just visualise some of the goals I've scored, and it really calms your brain. And there might have been...
1: Wow.
0: Have you played Hitman?
1: Yeah, yeah, yeah.
0: Oh, I love... Yeah.
1: Imagine a bit of that. Sneaking in.
0: There's just...
1: Throttling a waitress and taking her clothes.
0: Yeah. I think there's just something... I don't know what it is, but it just really calms me when you... I don't know, yeah, you visualise a very specific thing.
1: Yeah.
0: That really helps for me. Because it's something I struggle with a lot, sleep.
1: Can you talk me through, like, just do a quick visualization for me of Hitman killing someone, and I'll see if it puts me to sleep.
0: You go in, you plant a... there's a bomb called a... what's it called? It's a mini. If it's a mini something...
1: Mm-hmm.
0: Anyway, it's a little bomb that can't be detected.
1: Okay, amazing.
0: And you pop that on a chair yeah. where you know a guy's going to sit.
1: Yeah.
0: And then his head actually goes up and hits the ceiling.
2: Make me laugh after I sleep.
0: It's good stuff.
2: Yeah, visualization, that's lovely. You don't need an ashwagandha.
0: No, but it's apparently good for you anyway. It's not like a, you know, wouldn't be the worst thing.
2: No, why not?
0: Because, like, it's not like a Xanax or something.
1: No.
0: Which is probably not good.
1: What about melatonin? You ever tried melatonin?
0: I have. That really does help.
1: Yeah.
0: But I've heard that you shouldn't use it long term.
1: Oh, really?
0: I don't. Do you use it long term?
1: Uh-oh, yeah, sort of, yeah.
0: But I don't know. I don't think it's a serious thing.
1: But. That Brian Johnson, the billionaire who wants to live forever.
0: Oh,
1: He takes it every night.
0: Does
1: so
0: he?
1: I feel like we're okay.
0: That's a surprise.
1: Yeah.
0: Because he like goes out with a big umbrella, right? So the sun doesn't hit his skin.
1: Yeah,
0: stuff.
1: Just cool, normal stuff like that.
0: Yeah.
1: An umbrella in his hand, his son's penis data in his other hand.
0: Oh, yeah. Yeah.
1: I can't believe we moved on from that ever. Like, sure, Alan Sugar's tweets are weird.
0: Mm.
1: But your man tweeted his son's erection data.
0: Yeah.
1: That's gross.
0: Have you heard him interviewed?
1: So, not really, no, but...
0: He's actually not as weird as you'd think.
1: Mm.
0: Really.
1: Is this where you got the ashwagandha advice from?
0: No. His advice is way more extreme than that.
1: God, I'd forgotten his son was 19 at the time.
0: Mm.
1: Oh, my God. Do you want to read this out, Bilal?
0: Nighttime erection data from my 19-year-old son and me. His duration is 2 minutes longer than mine. Wait, what is... What as you
1: his
0: sleep?
1: His erection duration, yeah.
0: What's
1: yeah.
0: erection? What is that when you're asleep?
1: Yeah, yeah. Raise children to stand tall, be firm, and be upright.
0: Sorry, I missed that bit.
1: That is the nonciest sentence I've ever heard.
0: What? So when does it happen in the night? What?
1: He's interested now. This is going on a to-do
0: How
1: list.
0: Do you track this?
1: You put a thing on your dick.
0: You put a Fitbit around you.
1: Yeah, yeah.
0: Right.
1: Basically. So it's total duration of erection episodes. Episodes? You can't call... Oh, I'm having a bit of an episode.
0: So it happens that many times in the night?
1: Average erection quality. Minutes.
0: Quality?
1: Yeah.
0: What
1: would you say your erection quality is?
0: That's good.
1: Yeah?
0: It's very high quality.
1: Out of 100?
0: Yeah, 99.
1: 99? Fuck you, Brian Johnson. Healthy adult men typically experience 3 to 5 erections per night during REM sleep.
0: Great.
1: Each lasting about 25 to 35 minutes. What? Wow. My producer said that's enough time to have sex 12 times.
0: I just never thought about any of this.
1: No, I don't think we really need to be honest.
0: Men over 40. So he obviously read this. Brian Johnson, he read the thing about men over 40 have it one less time, and he went, no, I've got to show the world.
1: The only thing that I can do here is ask my 19-year-old son to put a contraption on his dick.
0: Yeah.
1: And then in the morning, over our overnight oats full of olive oil and MCAs or whatever. God. What is he tracking this on? My fitness cock? Is that a joke? That's not... Right, what other to-do lists do you have, Bilal? We've got other to-do lists.
0: I think we've got one.
1: Yeah, we've got one here. Get it up. Get it up, you. Get it up like Brian Johnson's son. Get it up. Okay.
0: Now, what is this?
1: Well, this is... Now, I have some questions about this. This
0: Why
1: says
0: have I done this?
1: Clothes.
0: Yeah.
1: 2 jogging bottoms, 2 hoodies, 2 sweatshirts, 1 jeans, 10 socks, 10 boxers, 2 jumpers. This smacks to me as a packing list.
0: No.
1: Good, because there are no T-shirts on there.
0: No, it wasn't. Yeah, it's not. It's. I think I was planning on sort of redoing my wardrobe, like get rid of a load of stuff.
1: Yeah.
0: And I thought that this is the amount of clothes I need. I guess. Do you know what I mean? It's just, I don't know. I didn't do this. I didn't buy all these things.
1: No,
0: but
1: this
0: for some
1: was
0: reason
1: plan.
0: I was planning, like, if I had this, this would be fine.
1: So your form, well, again, no shirts. So that's crazy. This
0: but
1: is actually crazy.
0: I've probably got too many T-shirts.
1: Okay, so this is just additions to your stuff.
0: Yeah, I think additions and getting rid of, a bunch of socks probably, and because I get a load of odd socks and, you know, you get ripped.
1: Yeah.
0: Some new jogging bottoms, always nice,
1: because
0: they can sort of fray and...
1: Yeah. Do you have the issue with your boxers where the bit, the gooch bit,
0: yep,
1: rips?
0: I've had it with some.
1: Yeah.
0: But not all of them. So I guess it's just a certain brand.
1: Mm. It happens to all my boxer shorts. I'm
0: all of them?
1: What. Yeah, yeah, yeah.
0: Have you measured how long your erections are during the night?
1: No.
0: Right.
1: Is that what I need to do? Okay, that'll change it.
0: That's probably what it is.
1: Right, okay, yeah. There is a very penal hole.
0: Yeah, it'll be your balls.
1: I think this is actually what happens, is that I don't get acid reflux that comes up, it all goes down.
0: It goes, yeah. That's very common with men now.
1: Is it?
0: These days.
1: And is there anything I can do to change that? Other than the erection day.
0: Cold shower.
1: And do I have to abuse anyone?
0: You have to allegedly.
1: Allegedly abuse someone. Great. If you could start spreading that.
0: Yep.
1: That'd be great. Because I was worried here that you were only going to have 10 socks and 10 boxes in your life, and that feels like you're doing laundry every 5 days in my mind.
0: Excuse me.
1: Well, laundry every 8 days. You've got to have a 2-day buffer.
0: I don't know why I wrote this. That's why I just thought these were good to show you, because it's like, this is what my brain is. I don't even know.
1: Don't even know what that is.
0: No, and then I've got like... I mean, I didn't want to show you these just because it like... But I've got loads of... whenever I've got a gig, I go into this app and I'll put like 20-minute set and then just like bullet point what it is.
1: Oh, yeah.
0: But I don't need to do that every time either.
1: No.
0: So I've got loads of files.
1: Oh, yeah.
0: That are like 20-minute gig, 30-minute gig. And I don't... It's just... I don't know.
1: It's just there, so you've written it down.
0: Yeah, and so then I might write it on my hand.
1: Yeah, yeah.
0: But I've just got so many, like hundreds of these little files.
1: Yeah, we got another one up here, don't we, Hugh? Another little to-do list.
0: But I didn't give you a material one because I thought it was kind of boring to...
1: Yeah. Okay, this is not even a to-do list. This is a do list.
0: Do. Now, this is, again, this is interesting because this is before I was doing my little day job thing.
1: Yeah.
0: So I was freaking out here.
1: Yeah.
0: And I'm trying to set a strict daily routine.
1: Well, actually, your set daily routine, brackets strict.
0: Brackets strict. Yeah, I don't know. I think I was going to get bits from my Twitch stream and make them into reels for Instagram, which, Jesus Christ. I mean, that's why we got into this, wasn't it?
1: Yeah.
0: To make flipping portrait mode videos out of anything.
1: Yeah, yeah.
0: It's so depressing.
1: To turn a long thing that you've agonized over into like bite-sized clips that sometimes no one will watch.
0: Do you think in the future they're going to make cinemas, they're going to rotate them so that they're portrait mode?
1: I hope so. That seems
0: nice.
1: And
0: then
1: the
0: new Avengers will all be
1: just clips.
0: Yeah.
1: Yeah. I think you don't even need to go to the cinema anymore. Just watch on your phone.
0: Yeah. That's I do it though. I have been doing reels and stuff, but it's always just a bit depressing that we have to do that.
1: Yeah, so the do list is weekly Substack, real streams, and set daily routine, and then a third bullet point.
0: I think I was thinking with weekly Substack that... Do you have a Substack?
1: No, I don't really have anything to say.
0: I was trying to get into a habit of forcing myself to write stuff, because I thought if you can advertise yourself as someone who can have, like, as a writer and have a weekly column one day or something.
1: Yeah.
0: I don't know if I'd actually be good at that.
1: I think you'd be good.
0: But I think you've got to force yourself.
1: Yeah.
0: Because you could. Of course you could.
1: Of course you could. You could do anything.
0: You can literally do anything.
1: Yeah.
0: And it can be a list type thing.
1: Mm.
0: Or it can be, you know, very detailed or stupid, whatever. But you should. I'd recommend it.
1: Yeah. Have you enjoyed me going through your phone, Bilal?
0: Yeah.
1: Yeah?
0: Mm.
1: Have you learned a lot about yourself?
0: I think, sort of.
1: Mm-hmm.
0: I'm in a weird place right now because, like I said, my men's mental health is better than it has been.
1: Yeah.
0: So.
1: Because the Angry Birds.
0: Angry Birds is a big part of that.
1: Yeah.
0: But if I was coming in all like frazzled, I don't know. I don't know what the difference would have been.
1: No.
0: I probably would have been very aggressive.
1: Oh, would you?
0: Yeah.
1: Oh.
0: I've locked that door.
1: Whoa.
0: And then I would have just started swinging my legs around, I think.
1: Interesting. What do you mean swinging your legs around? Do you mean
0: kicking? Do you play Street Fighter?
1: I have done.
0: The sort of the kick.
1: Oh, spinny.
0: What's it called?
1: Spinning on the ground.
0: What's it actually called? It's in the air.
1: Helicopter kick.
0: It's not that. There's a name for it. Is it tornado kick? I don't know.
1: Sounds like it.
0: There's a name like for it, but I would worry that I'd just freak out and do something like that, you know.
1: Wow, I'm so glad that you came in now.
0: Yeah.
1: And not then.
0: Mm.
1: Especially that door doesn't have a lock on it, so I don't know how you're going to lock that.
0: I'd have to force a chair under the...
1: Oh, Tatsumaki Senpukyaku.
0: Yeah, but that hurricane kick.
1: Hurricane kick.
0: Yeah.
1: We want it in English, please. Thank you very much. Thanks, Bilal. Who should we get on the show next? Is there anyone that you think we'd like? We should look through their phone?
0: Wesley Snipes. Have you seen Blade, by the way?
1: Yeah, I've seen Blade.
0: I made my wife watch it the other day. It's actually very... actually holds up.
1: Yeah, it's a good film. Yeah. Why Wesley Snipes?
0: Because I just remembered him, really. That I thought it was a funny thing to say.
1: Such a... I've not thought of Wesley Snipes in so long.
0: I'm going to see my friend Nick Helm now.
1: Oh, yeah?
0: And he's directing my Edinburgh show.
1: And does he know Wesley?
0: No, but you could get him on.
1: Okay, well, you know what they say. You aim for the Wesley Snipes.
0: Get Nick Helm.
1: You might land amongst the Nick Helms. Thanks, Bilal. That's all we have time for. Make sure to follow Bilal on social media at @ZafarCakes_. Give the Got Problem Mate podcast a listen. 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And then we'll see you next time. Bill, I'll never, ever cough again in the middle of my outro.
0: Oh, God. I've lost it.
1: Nah, you're doing great. Say goodbye, Bilal.
0: Goodbye.
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10: A man who murdered two women and sexually assaulted a third has been jailed for the rest of his life. 40-year-old Simon Levy killed grandmother Carmenza Valencia Trujillo in March 2025 and mother of four Cheryl Wilkins in August that year. His spiral of offending escalated from sexual assaults on the tube to double murder. Judge Mark Lucraft, KC, gave him the sentence.
11: On counts 5 and 6, therefore, the sentence is one of life imprisonment with a whole life order on each count. On counts 1 and 2, life imprisonment on each count with a minimum term on each of 12 years. Those sentences are concurrent to each other and concurrent to the sentences on counts 5 and 6.
10: Andy Burnham says he will consider imposing a ban on disposable barbecues. It's because of the risk of further wildfires as extreme heat continues to grip parts of the UK. Prime Minister will chair an emergency Cobra committee later. Tonight's the night millions of us will be able to see the fullest solar eclipse for the next half a century. More than 90% of the sun will be obscured by the moon. Liz Avery is an astronomer at the Royal Observatory Greenwich.
12: It takes a real incredible set of cosmic coincidences for everything to line up in exactly the right place at exactly the right time.
10: The University of Cambridge says it will investigate how a professor who resigned over a plagiarism row was appointed. Professor Jason Arday, a professor of sociology of education, quit last week following a series of media reports alleging he plagiarised his PhD thesis and other research. And grouse shooting is a major contributor to the rural economy, according to a new study. August the 12th, the so-called Glorious 12th, is when the red grouse season traditionally begins. The study, published by the Angus Glen's Moreland Group and Scottish Lands and Estates, says the estate's annual expenditure of £6.6 million includes £3.6 million on wages, supporting the equivalent of 86 full-time jobs and 768 seasonal workers. That's the latest from Radio News Hub. I'm Jonathan Deutsch.
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15: Hi, I'm Tanya Moore. I'm an actor, comedian and your favourite presenter. And this time 2 years ago, I, along with most of Britain, was glued to my TV watching The Traitors. Even though I am 100% faithful, I know a few fellow comedians that would make incredible traitors. And now, I am on a mission to find out who. This is Art of Deception. Through a series of challenges, I'm going to test these liars to see if they can bluff convincingly, detect the truth, and ultimately lie their way to victory. Joining us this week as our star liars, we have two more amazing comedians, Babatunde Alashe and Emmanuel Sanubi. Now, Babatunde is a comedian, actor, and podcaster who has won prestigious awards for all of those things. All of those things! He is constantly on TV, lend me your money, including appearances in The Last Leg, Would I Lie to You, Gogglebox, nearly every single TV's panel, and this year as a contestant on Taskmaster. Emmanuel is also a highly accomplished comedian, despite only starting out a few years ago, show off. He is already a regular favourite on the live comedy circuit, as well as frequently appearing on our TV schemes on Live at the Apollo and Comedy Central. Welcome to you both, how are you?
16: I'm not going to lie, I feel like you should have done them in the other order.
15: No.
16: His was like 25 minutes long.
15: Yeah.
16: You said three things about me.
15: I know. I tell you why it happened that way. Because Emmanuel has only been here for a few years.
16: Yeah.
15: Babatunde is at least decades in.
16: Yeah, fully.
15: Like, yeah, he's been
16: two
15: working.
16: Two decades.
15: Like, you get it.
16: Like, it's horrible.
15: You get it. It's not horrible with your CV. Makes sense.
16: That's what I'm saying. Yeah. But his one after mine.
15: No.
16: That's the bigger one.
15: No, because I like making you feel small. Like, you're already 6 foot plus, bruv. Relax up yourself. Yeah. First of all, I'm going to go to Babatunde. How was Taskmaster?
16: Yo, that was... I think you... Because you know me, it was good, but I weren't prepared.
15: Yeah!
16: Like, fully weren't... Because you know, like, how can I put this? I know the show,
15: yeah,
16: but I don't know the show. So as I've rocked up and I'm doing the task, I'm like, yo, what's wrong with you people? And I had that moment where I was just like, you lot are like, you're getting on my nerves now. Like, I don't know what all this nonsense... There was one task where they wanted me to... basically dip fortune cookies into hot sauce and keep eating it. And I genuinely switched on set. I'm just like, yo, Allow it. Like,
17: I was like, I was watching it and I was like, they've edited well, but I can tell Bubba's not enjoying himself.
16: So, but no, I had a great time.
17: Yeah.
16: Like, just the whole entirety of the thing, being in studio, meeting people like Jack D and all of that. I was just like, yeah, this is dope, man. Yeah. I had a good time.
17: And it was a brilliant lineup.
16: Yeah, it was.
17: Yeah,
16: it was
17: fantastic. Man,
16: Jones, yeah, yeah. Andy's
17: really, really good series. Emmanuel, do you want me to ask you a question or should I continue with Bubba?
18: I'm just here. I got my notepad.
17: Yeah.
18: You know, it's me in 10 years. Joke is, we've got the same name as well.
16: You're Bubba as
18: Bubba.
16: Well.
18: That's what my family, only my family really call me Bubba. Because in Yoruba, Bubba means father figure, man of the house.
17: Ah.
18: So that was a nickname because I'm named after my dad.
17: Right.
18: So yeah, so I was like having another.
17: So I've got two Bubbas.
18: And to hear people say it properly as well. Because it's not
16: Baba Tundi.
18: Baba.
16: Yeah.
17: Sorry.
18: It's normally when people say Bubba, I hear like the Forrest Gump film.
17: Yeah. Bubba. Sorry. It's
18: and
17: me
18: like,
17: and
18: no,
17: my.
18: No, I'm not running. I'm not
17: me
18: running
17: and my English way. Jamaican self. I say Baba Tundi.
18: Oh, we mess up all of your words
17: Baba
18: as well.
17: Tundi. Baba Tundi.
16: Tunde.
17: Tunde.
16: So say it like you're saying come back or returned.
17: Baba Tunde.
16: Yeah.
17: Ah.
16: It's like a
17: you
16: song.
17: You learn something new every day.
18: I've done a couple of, there was this thing we done around heart failure. And it was about the donor systems, right? In the UK and how people that are basically not white have got the lowest. They're like the lowest on the level to get. If you want a donor, the best match is someone who it matches your DNA.
17: Yeah.
18: But we're also like the lowest in actually being on the donor list of people. So we're trying to get that message off that people should be
17: giving
18: and getting because other people. If something happens, there are people that need it.
17: Yeah.
18: And I'm dragged up in North London. Like, I sound like this, but then I also did a lot of growing up in Lagos.
16: Okay.
18: So do you know when there's like certain words you don't like to say a Yoruba name with an English accent? I don't know how to do it.
17: Right.
18: And then we're doing this. we're doing this part of the show where one of the doctors was a Yoruba woman, and her name was Femiola. But I sound like this. So on radio, imagine you don't know me.
16: Yeah.
17: Oh, God.
18: And I'm. It sound like I'm doing... it sound like I was doing
17: taking a piss.
18: Yeah. Because I'm not... And next on the call, we have Dr. Femiola. And they go... And they're like, can you bring it? I was like, I don't know how else that's... That is how you say her name.
17: Can you not be more... Can you be less like, Nigerian? Is that what they said?
18: Femiola Gogo. I don't know how... how you say
16: I'm
18: it.
16: I'm fully done.
18: Like, I don't, do you know what I mean? There's certain. Do you know how long it took me, like growing up, to stop saying examinations and just say exam? See, look at
16: examinations.
18: Uh-huh. Abiodu, how are your examinations?
16: Abiodu. You see them? There's some Yoruba names that are just. Yeah.
18: So, and he's the first time when people go, "What's your middle name?" And I'm like, "I've got 9 middle names."
16: Yeah, fully. Yeah.
18: Do you know about naming ceremony?
17: I do know about naming ceremony. Yeah. I just thought you. I thought that happened at the ceremony, but you don't actually carry it.
18: No. You
17: just
18: do.
17: Choose.
18: No, you do.
17: So your birth certificate is like 2
18: essay.
17: Pages.
18: It's an essay.
16: Lucky for me, I've only got 4.
17: Okay.
16: But I learned about the other 55 names.
18: Only.
16: I learned about the other 55 names I have that other aunties and uncles and grandmas and all gave me. Yeah, it's mad.
17: Wow.
18: And all of the names will have meaning for something. So my son, his middle name is Baba Shino, which translates to God opens the door.
16: Yeah.
18: It's like giving opportunity.
17: Yeah.
16: So Nigerian names are serious, you know.
18: Poetic.
16: Serious.
18: Poetic.
16: Come on.
18: Trying to explain that to someone when they go, what's your middle name? And I'm like, I want to tell you, but you're just going to spend the next 20 minutes saying it back to me and getting it wrong.
17: You ain't lied yet. I'm not going to lie to you. You haven't lied yet.
18: A B-O dung? No. Is it a beyond dung? No. I was like, just stick with Emmanuel. Dung. Yeah. You see? Like, it sounds natural. That's how you're meant to say
16: it's
18: it.
16: It's when they get Sheung wrong. That one pisses me off. Because they'll be like, Sean, and it's like, Sheung.
18: Yeah.
16: But you got the Sheung,
18: That's my...
17: Because it sounds like a car just went past.
18: Yeah.
17: Sheung.
18: Right,
17: so wait
18: right
17: a minute.
18: Well.
16: Yeah.
18: That's my sister's name. Olu Shell.
16: Shell.
18: Yeah.
17: Wow.
16: I'm Shegul.
19: Okay.
17: I'm not going to lie. I feel like at this point we've lost the white listeners.
16: Oh, sorry. Yeah, my bad. They don't know what's going on. What?
17: They say, hold on. What? The art of what? This is deceptive. Yeah. This is very deceptive.
18: No way. Well, you talk about deception. You've got two Nigerians on, so you're nailing it already. I'm just saying. I'm just saying it.
17: I didn't say that.
18: No, it's real though.
17: A Nigerian.
18: It's
17: said
18: real.
17: That.
18: Let me.
17: The other Nigerian's losing his mind. By the way,
18: do you know about the space shuttle one?
16: What? Go true. Right. I need to hear this.
18: Right. So there was an email that was sent around that basically described. It said that a Nigerian astronaut, which should have been your first clue. Right, you should have read that and gone, no.
19: There's something wrong here.
18: Yeah, a Nigerian astronaut has been stuck on them. He was sent to the moon in the 60s, and he's been stuck there ever since, and they're trying to raise money, funds, to bring him home.
19: See, Nigerians, yeah.
18: Right.
19: Our people, we're too much, man.
18: Bro, here's what I'm saying. If you send them money, you can't complain. That's your fault. You don't deserve money. If you smell for that...
19: Basically, what you're saying is, don't trust us. That's what you're
18: saying. Some stuff like that. Because the joke is, on that hand, we did that. But then on the other side, you think it was a Nigerian that invented the blood transfusion machine to be done in an emergency. So we'll go from doing something life-saving to save thousands, and then go, yeah, but we're also going
17: to
18: do this.
17: It sounds like you did the first thing to get the money to make the machine.
19: Yeah.
17: It's all hand in hand. So, Baba, you got a tour next year. High expectations.
19: Yeah.
16: You see how I'm shook.
17: You look like you're going to cry.
16: Yeah, listen.
17: But yeah. Why? You've been on tours before. Why are you scared?
16: Yeah, no, because you know what it is? This is like my sophomore album.
17: Okay.
16: You know
17: okay.
16: What I'm saying? Like, this is the second one.
17: Yeah.
16: And, it's how can I say? You're going to see a more vulnerable side.
17: Ooh.
16: Yeah. Because I've been doing therapy. So all the stories in this are 100% true.
17: Oh.
16: Yeah. So people find out a lot about me on this tour.
17: Oh, wow. I was coming anyway, but now I'm really coming.
16: Yeah.
17: Wow. Okay.
16: Yeah. So, and that's why it's called High Expectations, because it's like, since everything has kind of like gotten a bit like more attention, like the TV work and stuff, like, just I feel a lot of pressure from like family, friends, being a father, being a husband, and like just even within the space of like TV, just the expectations of like just people, they expect me to just churn out things, material like that, and I'm just like, whoa, I gotta live life. So that's where this was birthed off of. When I was having conversations with my therapist, the idea just kind of pinged in my head. I was just like, oh, okay, cool, then yeah, I just ran with it. You know what I mean?
17: Yeah. I love to hear that we are in therapy now.
16: I needed it.
17: Yeah. I don't make you wrong. I'm gonna leave on that manual. I like the accountability. I like that. Alright, Emmanuel, I know you're not in therapy yet.
18: You say that though, that the years of now, I'm only learning to speak more about stuff now. So you say about touring next year.
17: Yeah.
18: So the tour, and it's like we're gonna have a lot of conversations because there's the tour that I'm doing is called Life After Near Death.
16: Wow.
18: Where four and a half years ago, I went through heart failure.
16: Jesus.
18: So it's everything that I've sort of learned from that point, because once you hit that, the world looked different to me.
16: Yeah. Mm.
18: And again, you go, it's a lot of honesty. Like, I'm an emotional wreck. There's a...
16: Really?
18: I was writing...
17: Oh, yeah, he is.
18: Oh, yeah, but I've started to... Or, do you know all them
16: you
18: things
16: look like
18: that
16: you crush anything, though?
17: That's why he goes to the gym, babe. Yeah. He wasn't discussing it. He was just pumping it out.
18: That's the thing. I never used to talk about stuff.
17: No.
18: It would just build up, because you think, right, especially culturally, we didn't get the chance to do that. Like,
16: no.
18: your emotions, you deal with them later. You got work to do.
17: Yeah.
18: Do you know what I mean? You got family to look after. Even when you're a kid, especially as a young man in a Nigerian household, you are the man of the house, whether you want to be or not.
17: Yep.
18: And that's one thing I've had to learn to do, is let my kids be kids. And it's a struggle, because sometimes I'm like, eh. Yeah. Do you know what I mean? You need to be cleaning up something. You know what I mean?
17: Not something.
18: You know, just anything. Just clean.
16: Why is not the plates washed? Why? You want, speaking on like... children and stuff like that, and making them learn how to appreciate things. You know what, yeah? My son... It's so damn privileged. He doesn't even know it. To the point, like, he just expects certain things. Like, his tooth fell out. So he's just like, oh, I'm going to put it under my pillow for the tooth fairy to come and give me money. You know what he said to me?
19: What? So the next day, I forgot to put the money in. He comes to me, he's just like, oh, I didn't receive any money yesterday. I was just like, oh, don't worry, man. I think the tooth fairy's going to bless you today when you go to bed. He goes, yeah, like, I'm expecting £50.
18: Are you mad?
19: 50 what? £50 is the going rate for a tooth. 50.
17: First of all, I'm shocked that he knows what £50 is, okay? Yeah. So we need to discuss your parenting later on.
19: No. I'm cheap as hell.
18: Right.
19: My friend, you get the same type of
17: the £5,
19: I do.
17: The yeah. £1 or sure. the £5 max.
19: £5 what?
18: £5 who?
19: For an eight-year-old. Where are you going?
17: I'll be spoiling mine.
18: For £50, that kid's waking up with no teeth.
17: Listen, before just you lot get CPS at your house.
18: Anesthetic, because you wanted the money, innit?
17: No, listen. Can I just say?
18: £50.
19: £50.
17: Maybe he meant 05. I'm just going to give him the benefit of the doubt.
18: Okay. So you say about that. My son, when he was ill, and I thought, let me treat him. I was going to the shop, let me get him something, like a little treat. And I said to him, I was like, dude, I'm going to go to the shop. Do you want a treat? He said, Daddy, can you get me some pomegranate seeds? I was like, what's a pomegranate?
17: I'm going to stop you there. Let me tell you why. These are what you're raising, okay? There needs to be some accountability. So when you leave here, book another therapy session this moment right here, okay? Let's move on. Listen, let's start our first challenge because we're going to sit here and do therapy. That's what I feel like. Mm-hmm. The first challenge is called When I Was a Youngster. A good liar starts young. So the challenge is all about childhood deceit. Now, the liars will both claim to have told 3 lies in their youth, but 2 of their stories will be completely made up. And my job is to decipher the lie they actually told from the lies they're lying about. Bubba, what's your first lie?
19: Oh, well, my first lie is easy, man. my first lie, like most young men, young boys.
18: Yeah.
19: I didn't wet the bed, basically. Yeah, that's the first one. I remember this one time, this is when I was living in Tottenham, and I completely destroyed the, like, this, I don't know how much I had inside me, but the bed was, it was flooded. So what I did, before my mum could wake up, because it was Saturday morning, went to the kitchen, grabbed like a cup, and I was like, I put it in my bedroom, but like just a little bit at the bottom, and I was just like, oh, I was drinking, and I just, you know, I basically poured it on my bed, like, you know, spilled on my bed. And my mum, even though she's still like was pissed off, she was just like, you know what, it is what it is, let me just clean it up. And I'm surprised she didn't detect like the wee smell, but I got away with it.
17: I'm gonna let you know she did.
18: I reckon she did.
17: She understood that you're embarrassed. Yeah, and she carried
18: that's on. Love right there. And that's real love as well, because back in them days, that's hand washing them sheets, or taking them down to the laundrette.
17: That's scrubbing.
18: That wasn't an easy thing to do.
19: Yeah. But yeah, I got away with that one.
17: What's line number 2?
19: I'm not hungry, which is... Can I tell you why this one was a common one in my house, right? Because I would get so... I was one of those energetic kids, and I just wanted to play all the time. So, like, lunchtime, especially lunchtime or just a snack or something, I'll be outside just playing with my friends at front. And yeah, my mum would be like, come in, grab something to eat, da da da da. And I'll be like, no, I'm not hungry. But I would do that so much to the point where I could skip dinner, I could skip lunch. I was just one of those kids, and I was mad skinny back in the day. You know what I'm saying? But it did not affect me. I'm not hungry. It seems like minor, but it was something that I just did for ages.
17: Because you didn't want to miss the fun.
19: Didn't want to miss the fun.
17: The FOMO was real.
19: The phone, yeah.
17: Okay. Yeah. And your third lie?
19: Okay, this one's a bit bad. This one's a bit bad. I'm embarrassed about this one.
18: But not about waiting in bed.
19: I'm embarrassed about that too. But no, this one I'm really embarrassed about, to be fair. I didn't steal from my mum, basically, which I I used to, but the way I used to steal was, I thought I was smart. But now being a dad and seeing my son lie, it's like, damn, is that how I looked? Mm. And I used to anything from like 20p all the way up to a fiver.
17: Why?
19: And what I would do, because I thought I was smart, I would get it and then I'd like hide it under like maybe like the chair or the carpet or something like that. And my mum was sweeping once, and then she's lifted up the carpet to sweep under the carpet, and then she's seen all this money and she's just like, she's put 2 and 2 together. She's like, so you think, that you can jack me put it under here and then collect it later. Is that what you think? And I was like, no, I didn't do it, did it. She was like, shut your mouth, did it. Got whooped that day, boy.
17: Wee.
19: Yeah, man. So, yeah.
17: Okay, Emmanuel, which lie do you think is the real lie and which two are not the lies?
18: These are tough ones. I'm not going to lie. They're
17: all feasible.
18: They are all feasible. I mean, the not hungry one, I don't think it's that one.
17: Okay.
18: Because I'm thinking of me telling my mum that I'm not hungry, and that wasn't an excuse. You get in, you are eating. But eating now, you will never eat it again.
17: Hello.
18: Do you know what I mean? It was, so that one I'm ruling off. So it's either the wet the bed one, which I'm not gonna lie, I've done that lie. I did that lie last week. I didn't do it last week. I woke up my son as a son. That is, I need you to take the hit on this one. But,
17: I'm sorry.
18: It's one or three.
17: Okay.
18: It's one or three. What are you saying?
17: I was open to number one, and then I was open to number two because my nephew is very much I'm not hungry, and yeah. You can hear his stomach, but he doesn't want to stop playing. But then when you said you can't say that to your mum, I was like, oh, yeah, she would never just let you be malnutritioned in these streets
18: when
17: there's rice in the fridge.
18: Exactly.
17: So I'm going to go...
18: Number three had a lot of details.
17: It had a lot of details. But I felt like there was more emotion in number one.
18: All right, I'm going to tell you, gentlemen, let's go number one then.
17: Let's go number one. Is it number one?
19: No.
17: No way!
18: Which one is it?
17: Number three.
19: Number three.
17: No!
19: Listen.
18: Number three.
19: Listen. Yeah, no.
18: Yeah, number three.
17: I hope you pay that back now. Now you got full to you.
19: In full.
17: Are you crazy? Listen.
18: Okay. He owes money still.
19: Yeah.
18: So there's definitely
19: and that's why I said I felt bad about that. And I'm glad you picked up on, like, there was a lot of deal. Yeah, number one, boy. And I felt, as I got older, I felt so bad.
17: Yeah.
19: Horrible.
17: Aye, aye, aye. Okay. Mm-hmm. Emmanuel, what's your first lie?
18: My first lie is... They're all really stupid. Like, I made up a imaginary cousin that I could use to be ill whenever I needed to get out of stuff.
19: Oh.
17: Huh?
18: Yeah.
17: How did that work? My cousin got me sick.
18: Yeah.
17: Golly.
18: I used to play on the fact, like, because when we were kids, they were like, you're telling me now, like, I grew up, we were in Enfield, so we're up the road, but whereas Tottenham was mixed, back in the day, Enfield wasn't mixed.
19: Yeah.
18: So people were, it wasn't mixed, but it was at the point where people were just starting to be more liberal.
17: Watching out, yep.
18: Yeah, so it was, you could kind of say anything and they'd believe you because they didn't know. And I would just make up illnesses that only, like, Nigerians get.
17: Babe,
18: and I'd have to look after my cousin because my mum's working. And I'd play on any emotion.
17: I don't know what's worse, the stealing or this one. I don't actually know what's worse. What's your second lie?
18: My second lie is I used to tell my mum that I was going to basketball training, but really I was going clubbing.
17: Oh. Okay. Yeah. Okay. Okay. Third lie.
18: My third lie. I'm not. I mean, I'm not proud of it because it's. Do you remember when you, like, did you ever have a paper round? Like my, one of my first jobs, like maybe 13, 14, I had a paper round.
17: Mm.
18: But they gave me a lot of papers, and that was long. So I used to share the paper round with this other kid that didn't speak a lot of English as well. Like, his whole family just emigrated over. I set my half on fire. Because I couldn't put them in the bin. There's too many of them. So I thought, because ash, you can just sweep away, which is what I thought. So I set them on fire. Obviously, I got caught because I set a stack of papers on fire. And I blamed him and he couldn't defend himself because he didn't really speak much English. And I let him take it. And he got sacked over it.
17: I'm concerned about you, like, greatly. Bubba, which one? No, Bubba, stop it. Which one do you think is the first lie? It's the real lie.
19: I think number one.
18: Number one?
19: Yeah, okay. The cousin. I think number one.
17: I like number one, but for some reason, I think number two. I think the lying about going somewhere but actually going clubbing. Is a thing.
19: I don't know. I can just see you doing number one. But I'll go with you.
17: Okay. We're going to say number two.
18: I'll go with you. Yeah, you're right. It's number two.
17: Ah, come on! on! It's a thing we all did.
19: Can I just say though, if number three was true, that is freaking hilarious.
18: Right, so number three is true, but I didn't blame it on someone else. I got sacked for it.
17: I hate you. Okay, we're
19: going to
17: move on.
19: Blame someone that can't speak English.
17: That is a mess. That's crazy work. Yeah. That is crazy. Look, Mama's crying. That is crazy work. Coming up after the break, we are putting ChatGPT to the test and we'll see whose ego gets in the way of the truth.
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17: All right, we're going to move on to our second challenge. It's called Headline or Headlie. In today's world, it's hard to know what to trust. In Headline or Headlie, we are putting ChatGPT to the test to work out which of my guests is the best at spotting deception. Now, this week, we saw the release of Spotify Wrapped, where users of the streaming service got told what they've been loving this year. And this year, Taylor Swift was the number one most streamed artist worldwide. And we are still confused as to why. So for today's challenge, I want you to tell me which of these is a real chorus from a Taylor Swift song.
18: Okay.
17: Okay. Right. You just got to listen.
18: I couldn't tell you one Taylor Swift song.
19: I swear to God.
17: But it's not about knowing the song. It's about knowing if ChatGPT has done a good job at copying the verse.
18: Okay.
17: Yeah? Okay. So this is the first one. You were driving the getaway car. We were flying, but we'd never get far. Don't pretend it's such a mystery. Think about the place where you first met me. Riding a getaway car. There were sirens in the beat of your heart. Should have known I'd be the first to leave. Think about the place where you first met me. And I'm not going to lie, that sounds like a really boring song.
19: Yeah.
17: But let's move on. Number two. You were the spark, I was the flame, flickering out in the pouring rain. We danced too close, now we're miles apart, but I'm still holding on to who we are. Like a song that fades but never dies, I'm trying to find you in every lie. Oh, we were love, but we got lost. Oh, we were love, but love got lost, and I'm still haunted by the cost.
19: Okay.
17: That's a good one.
19: Yeah.
0: Songs are dumb when you read them out, just a little.
17: Yeah, yeah, they are.
0: Just or, like just reading any lyric, it just sounds like bad poetry without them using.
17: You need the melody. You need it.
0: You really do. I thought about remember Jody's song? I was Cry for You or something like that.
17: Yeah.
0: And he starts off with, if you just read the lyrics out, it's been an hour since you've been gone, and that's too long. So come back home. I can't live without you. Baby, what would I do? I'm like, dude, she'd be gone for an hour.
17: Sorry, I felt romanticised. So anyway, let's move on. This is the third one. We're burning up in the middle of July, chasing fireflies, but we're too high to fly. Caught in a haze, but I don't want to come down. It's a dangerous game when you're spinning round and around. Oh, it's a cool summer, but I don't care. You're the sweetest disaster I can't repair. Drowning in your love, but I never want to breathe. It's a cool summer, but it feels like a dream.
19: That sounds real.
17: Sounds good.
0: Mm. I'm not listening. All I've learned is I'm never listening to a Taylor Swift song.
17: Oh, that's all no. I've learned from this. I thought I'd make you lean into Taylor.
0: Never. I'm never going to be a Swiftie. Never going to be a Swiftie.
17: Okay.
19: Is that what they're called? Swifties?
17: They're called Swifties.
0: Oh, was I right?
17: Yeah.
0: Nailed it.
17: They're called Swifties. But which one do you think is a real Taylor verse? One, two, or three?
19: Two seemed very real to me.
17: Yeah?
19: Yeah. That seemed very convincing. The third one as well. But yeah, I was think between, three. Yeah.
17: You were a spark, I was the flame, flickering out in the pouring rain.
19: That's
0: you can't read it like that, because that's...
19: Yeah. But that sounds like it's going to be a chorus, right?
17: I would have thought so, yeah. Which one do you think? One, two, or three, guys?
0: I'm going with my gut, I'm saying three.
19: Three?
0: Saying
19: okay,
0: three.
19: Let's do
17: saying three.
19: Saying three?
17: Yeah. You know what? It wasn't three. Oh.
19: It wasn't one, because one was all over the place.
17: It was one.
19: Don't freaking lie.
17: Like, it was one. It was, you were driving the getaway car. We were flying, but we'd never get far. Don't pretend it's such a mystery. Think about the place where you first met me. Riding in a getaway car, there were sirens in the beat of your heart. Should have known I'd be the first to leave. Think about the place where you first met me.
19: Mental. Okay, fair
0: enough. I'm going to go listen to that specific song.
19: Wow.
17: That's how good ChatGPT is, though.
19: Wow.
17: Wow. I know. It shocked everybody. Yeah. I know. Sorry. Okay. Well, nobody got that one right. So moving on to Call My Bluff. Now, I figured out that a big part of being a great liar is knowing when to lie. Mm. Now, this game, Call My Bluff, will challenge today's liars to live up to their brags. So I'm going to give you both 10 seconds to tell me how many things you think you can name in the following category. Now, it's 10 seconds to think about how many things, but you've got unlimited time to name said things. Okay? The category is rom-coms.
19: Okay.
17: Yeah? Baba feels confident. Emmanuel doesn't even know what a rom-com is.
0: I'm trying to think of how many I know.
17: Okay. Baba, I'm going to give you 10 seconds to think of a number of how many rom-coms you think you can say.
19: Okay.
0: I'm going to say Die Hard. That's a rom-com to me, and I don't care what anyone says.
19: Oh, this is going to be hard. But...
17: Five.
19: Oh, shit. Four. Let me think. Okay.
17: How many do you think you can name?
19: Man, I can name like 100. What do you mean?
17: Not confidently 100 after wincing.
19: No. What do you mean? 100, blood.
17: Are you sure?
19: Yeah.
17: Yeah.
0: 100. Okay. How long is this show?
17: I'm taking 100. I heard the inhale and the juice go down his throat. So, Emmanuel, you got 10 seconds to tell me how many rom-coms you think you can name.
0: I reckon I could do 13.
17: 13 rom-coms?
0: Yeah, because he said 100 and he's not hitting 100.
17: Yeah.
0: He's not hitting 100 at all.
17: No, he looks so scared.
0: I'm going to put it out there. I don't think he can do 20. I don't think he could do 20 in under a minute.
17: Wait, don't put time on it. Hey, it's not your show. Well, because you have the lowest number, you're going to go first.
0: Yeah.
17: And of the 13 that he names, you cannot repeat them.
19: Oh, come on, man. That's disrespectful.
17: No one told you to come in here with your big chest and say 100, okay? Okay, so, Emmanuel, name your 13 rom-coms.
0: The Proposal. 51st Dates. Oh my God, what else is there? When Harry Met Sally.
19: Oh, damn.
0: Sleepless in Seattle.
19: I don't like the way he's saying it. He's too smooth.
21: Wait.
0: I watch a lot of films. Yes. So I'm doing it through the actors. So I'm going, who said what? So Big, Tom Hanks.
21: Is that a rom-com?
19: That's not a rom-com.
21: It is a rom-com. Okay. Yeah,
0: it's a rom-com.
21: Wow.
0: Yeah. But it's a questionable rom-com. Wow. Insane.
19: Oh, yeah, it is. It is, yeah.
0: What else has he done or someone else done? What's it called? I'll come back to one because I've forgotten it. Well, it's a really good one with what's his face, and I've forgotten it. Oh, it's got Emma Stone in it.

0: There's the rom-coms.
1: Yeah, but you got to name them, bruv.
2: You've got nine so far.
3: You got nine so
1: you
3: far.
1: You might as well just jam. Just chill out. Just chill. Just stop there, bro.
0: What else is on there? As a rom... God damn it. I know there's... It's so hard when you're on the spot. There's no, don't put your hand up for the time. Go in. Oh, what else is it? I'm trying to act just now.
2: I'm going to have to rush you along. Go on, let's go.
0: Oh, it's going. It's going, it's going.
1: Let it go, bro.
0: I can't let it go.
2: Come on, I'm going to give you 10 more seconds. You can get to the 13. Let's do it. You've got 9.
0: I'm going to call it there. Cause, yeah? Yeah, my brain's blank.
2: All right, you got 9. And you can't mention those 9.
0: Okay.
2: But I want you to get as close to 100.
0: Okay. I want him to get as close to 9.
1: I got 3 in my head.
2: Okay. All right.
1: Maybe 4.
2: Ready?
0: Okay.
2: Let's go.
1: Pretty Woman.
2: Yeah.
0: Yeah.
1: Priceless, which is a French film with Audrey Tautou.
2: Yeah.
1: Come on.
0: Yeah.
1: Hitch.
2: Yeah.
1: What is it? Once Upon a Time? Where's the one that she goes back in time and she meets some guy?
0: Can't help you.
1: You see this disrespect on this guy?
0: I never got
1: Boys in the Hood.
0: That's our rom-com. That's our rom-com.
2: What in the world?
0: Nah, he loved her. And he got out of it. Yeah, he loved her.
1: Kidulthood could be considered a rom-com. There was a love connection there.
0: I don't think you understand rom-coms.
2: Nah, we got 3.
1: I'm from Tottenham, so I type
2: your rom-coms.
0: These are Tottenham rom-coms. Menace to Society. Nah, he loved her. Still in it. He loved her.
1: Okay, so I said Pretty Woman.
2: Free. You said Pretty Woman.
1: You know the thing about life.
2: No.
1: All right, come on. You said Hitch. Oh, what's another? Will Smith has done. No, he hasn't. That's Hitch is the only one.
2: I'm like, there's someone. There's one in my mind that I'm like, how has no one said this one yet?
1: I said Pretty Woman.
2: You did, but there's another one.
1: Allow me, please. Rom-coms is not my thing, though.
2: No. Why did you say 100?
1: I don't know. I have no idea. Oh. Save the Last Dance.
2: I'll take Save the Last
0: that's
2: Dance.
0: Not, that's not a comedy.
1: There was, a romance.
0: There was nothing funny about it.
1: Did
0: dancing.
1: You see the way that girl
2: she
1: was
2: danced.
1: Dancing?
0: Yeah, that's fair. Yeah. That can't be classed as a comedy. That was a serious drama piece.
2: I'm gonna take it. You got
0: terrible
2: 4.
0: Behavior.
2: You got,
1: cool.
2: 4.
1: Got 4.
0: Just a little bit.
1: Oh, and he was in it. What's it? Heath Ledger. Oh.
0: Oh, I know what it is as well.
1: Oh, that one.
0: Yes, that one.
1: No. We're all thinking it.
2: No way.
0: I'm thinking it.
2: This is the most Nigerian thing that's happened.
0: Yeah.
1: I can start naming Nollywood, you know. Nollywood, no rom-coms.
0: The Princess and the Frog.
2: No.
0: The King and His Maid.
2: Excuse me, your time is done. Are you wrapping it up at 4?
1: The Goat and the Slaughter. No, I'm done. I'm wrapping.
2: You wrapping it up at 4. No one said Bridget Jones' Diary.
1: Yeah. Nobody watching no Bridget Jones'
2: Neither
1: Jones'
2: have I,
1: Diary.
2: But it's a really well-known rom-com.
0: We could have put a few... There's Three Men, Little Lady, Three Men, and Baby. There's all the old school ones. Yeah.
1: Don't do that,
0: yeah,
1: man.
0: Romance in the Stone, Jewel of the Nile. Old school ones I know.
1: So now you've got all the answers.
0: Yeah, and you're thinking of How to Lose a Guy in 10 Days. Or 10 Things I Hate About You.
1: That's it. 10 Things I Hate About You.
2: That you knew you
0: see,
2: it for
0: yeah,
2: real.
0: So, that's the
2: that
0: same.
2: That was actually spiteful. Well,
0: yeah.
2: That was spiteful.
1: No, but you I see what he's about now.
2: Yeah. Don't take long.
0: Competition
2: That's why
0: came
2: you know
0: out.
2: He needs the therapy. He needs the therapy.
1: I see.
0: I'm telling you, literally, 20 minutes ago, I was like, oh, we need to talk more. Like, yeah, now we're going to start WhatsApp group and everything. You went competition. I was like, this guy's over with us.
2: He saw you as a dumbbell, babe. We've got more celebrity deceit on the way in just a few minutes' time. After the break.
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6: VAR, you serious? With Cecil G. Thomas.
7: What is the point of an umbrella?
8: That come out of nowhere.
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8: do
7: they
8: that.
7: Make me feel absolutely ill. 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Mm-hmm. I'll tell you why I hate umbrellas. They're too big for the pavement, and they're too big for one person, and they're way too small for two people. At least half of me, at least my left side or my right side, is getting drenched in rain.
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9: All right, we're going to move on to celebrity deceit. Now, unfortunately for us, these two are not the only celebrities who can lie. In this quick fire quiz, I'm going to share a clip relating to a big celebrity deceit, and I want you to name the celebrity involved, and for an extra point, the scandal. Okay? Mm-hmm. Clip number one. Oop.

0: Is it the intro?
1: No, this is the clip.
2: I'm trying to figure out dude's name.
1: He has some dumb dancing there. I love this video.
0: Big man, I don't know these two.
1: It's not Aha, is it?
0: Is it Boy George?
3: Come on, babe. This is a classic.
1: Is it? I know the track. I'm trying to think who's saying. It's not Aha, is it?
3: No. What do you think? What do you think the scandal is?
1: I don't know.
0: Fraud.
3: Say, you said Aha because that's the only name of a white band you could think of.
1: Pretty much.
3: Fuck's sake, Emmanuel. I'm so done with you.
1: Was that right?
3: No. He said Aha.
4: I'm crying.
3: The clip is it's about Richard Coles, the former communard turned Anglican priest, right? He revealed that he told close friends that he had HIV when he didn't.
1: Oh, that's messed up.
0: That's mad.
3: Back in the 80s, he told his bandmate, Jimmy Somerville, that he had contracted the virus when he fell ill with shingles. No, so HIV was better than... Apparently, it's better to have HIV than it is to have shingles back in the day.
1: Dude, he did
3: and
1: that
3: Richard
1: in the
3: said,
1: 80s.
3: I think I relished the attention.
1: At the height of
3: more. Listen. He said, this is where it gets mad. He said, I think I relished the attention and more difficult to admit, but also true, there was a sort of terrible dark glamour to it at the time. A dark glamour to HIV in the 80s instead of having shingles.
0: Nice.
1: Wow.
3: Okay. Yeah. Ready for clip two?
1: Yeah, yeah.
5: You know, last time we did this, you left me at the altar.
6: Just we were in Nevada, you said, let's get married the second. This time we can take our time and plan a real wedding.
5: Becky.
6: Hold it.
5: What?
6: Do you have any other wives in any other countries?
5: No.
6: Okay.
1: Is this Nollywood?
6: You were saying?
5: You walk around the table with me.
4: I know that
3: voice.
7: Yes!
3: Woo!
7: Ladies and gentlemen, I have an announcement to make. Rebecca Donaldson and Jesse Katsopoulos are now engaged to be married.
8: Again?
7: Yes, again.
0: I know that voice.
3: Oh,
0: who is that?
3: I can't tell you.
0: Oh yeah.
1: That sounds like a sitcom.
0: Yeah, I know the voice.
3: It's definitely a sitcom, and it's about an actor in said sitcom, and there was a scandal around said actor in said sitcom. I can give you the sitcom name.
1: Mm. Give me the sitcom name.
3: Full House.
1: Ah, that's from years. I don't remember that.
0: Yeah, same.
3: No. Nothing.
1: No. I've got nothing.
3: Laurie Loughlin. The actress was sentenced to 2 months in prison.
1: Oh, did she get 2 months in prison?
3: You're
1: so
3: idiot.
1: No, she didn't.
3: I
1: got it. 2 months in prison.
3: She got it.
1: I was writing it. I should get a point.
3: You're so dumb. Nah, you're dumb.
1: What happened?
3: You're actually dumb.
1: I don't know what. This is wrong.
3: Let me read it. The actress was sentenced to 2 months in prison for taking part in what then? Taking part in what?
1: That thing.
3: What thing?
1: Look, what has she got convicted of?
3: You're an egghead. In a fraud scheme.
1: Fraud scheme, yeah. Fraud scheme.
3: Wait, to get her daughters into an elite college, Loughlin and her husband paid £500,000 in bribes to have their two daughters admitted into the University of Southern California as fake rowing team recruits.
0: Yeah.
3: That's mad.
0: Fair enough.
1: Even if they'd have got in, I'd still have kept my tuition money.
3: Babes.
1: That's at $500,000.
3: $500,000 in bribes.
0: That's in bribes, you know.
3: And bribes means to lots of multiple people, like not one bribe, bribes.
1: But how much was the tuition?
3: They bribes lots of people. Are you mad?
1: $500,000. I'll keep my money and I'll homeschool you.
3: No,
1: I'm
3: send
1: not
3: them
1: spending, I'm not spending their money.
0: Not on
1: bribes.
0: Yeah, not on bribes, sorry. That's minus tuitions? Bloody hell.
1: Just go somewhere else.
3: Clip number three.
9: Say it. Out loud. Say it.
1: Say it.
9: Vampire.
3: Oh!
9: Are you afraid?
1: No.
0: Oh, you know this one.
9: Then ask me the most basic question. What do we eat?
0: Oh, is this Buffy the Vampire Slayer?
3: No! Baba!
4: What happened?
1: Is this Twilight?
0: Oh, Twilight.
3: Is it Buffy the Vampire Slayer?
0: Man don't watch no...
1: Yeah, I don't watch that.
2: What? I don't watch her either.
3: He said
2: I
3: don't
2: that.
3: Watch
2: her. I don't watch her either. What?
3: You were just reciting the script, you weirdo.
2: Nah, that won't mean there's no proof.
3: In 4K.
2: What?
3: In 4K.
2: It was not me.
3: So okay, what? Who is the person? Who is the scandal about?
1: Oh, is it about when she cheated on him, Robert Pattinson and Kirsten Stewart?
3: No, it is about Robert Pattinson. I'll give you that.
1: Robert Pattinson. What scandal?
3: I could take the scandal with Kirsten, but that's not the one that's written down.
1: Yeah, I think you should.
3: Do you have
1: take
3: any
1: that.
3: Other scandals?
1: I don't know what else he's done. I thought he was a wholesome young man.
3: No, he's not. He's not a wholesome young man.
1: But he was in Harry Potter. Nothing to do with Harry Potter's bad.
3: My level of I don't like you has risen. Robert Pattinson lied in a TV interview about seeing a clown die in a little car explosion when he was a child. Bro. He said he lies when interviews get boring. I might start doing that.
1: I'm going to watch all of his interviews from now on.
0: Man said he saw
3: he saw a clown blow up in a little car when he was a child. How boring was that interview? This is what came to your mind.
1: That's imagine funny. Him in that interview going, John, this is dead. Like, I've got to switch this up. What do they ask him to get that answer as well?
3: Yeah.
0: I'm doing that. That's dope.
3: I love that for him. All right, guys, we have nearly reached the end of the show, but before we do, we need to crown the FUBAR Fibber of the Week. Now, listeners have been submitting the biggest lies they've ever told, and we are going to rank them. And if you've got any lies you want to send to us, DM us at FUBAR Radio, your lies. Okay, so the first one, just going to tell us your best one.
0: Okay.
3: So they're all lies. They're all real lies.
0: Yeah.
3: Chloe, when I was a kid, I told my friend's mom I had a nut allergy. She'd just given me a chocolate bar with nuts on it. So she obviously panicked and called an ambulance and called my mum. My mum just laughed and said, oh, she doesn't. She always makes things up.
0: That's funny as hell.
3: I think so.
0: Chloe's hilarious.
3: Chloe's a G.
0: Yeah.
3: I hope Chloe's currently doing comedy. Matt said, I'm an atheist, but I pretended to be a Christian so that a Christian girl I fancied would go out with me.
1: When I
3: broke up with her, I told her I was an atheist.
0: Big man, you see it. When you meet God, yeah?
1: Yeah,
0: it's going to be peak for you.
1: You're going to have to explain that one.
0: Yeah.
3: Well, listen, by what I can see in the Bible, he ain't meeting God. He's not going to the pearly gates at all. He's going to hockey sticks.
1: It shows you the lies that a guy will tell to chat to a girl.
0: To get some.
1: I will become religious.
3: Babe.
0: Wow.
1: Convert to a whole religion, you know. Yeah.
3: What's the worst thing you've done to get some?
0: I won't talk about it.
3: Okay. Yeah. Baba?
0: Let's relax, man.
3: Okay, yeah, say. Let me move on.
1: About
3: yeah,
1: us
3: yeah,
1: now.
3: Say.
1: We told our lies.
3: Say. I remembered. Say. We'll get it off camera. All right, Georgia. I pretended I lived in London to get a job when I actually lived in Bath. Every time anyone asked me to go for a drink after work, I had to lie and say I was busy so I could run and get my train. I lied for 6 months before I actually moved to London. That's mad.
0: But you know what? I know enough people that have done that.
3: Really?
0: Yeah. I know a lot of people that
3: But
0: have
3: what's
0: done
3: your
0: that.
3: London address?
0: See, now that's the part I get confused. I'm like, how do you do it? But I know someone that lived in Luton was making their way all the way to London every single morning and lied about it. So, yeah.
3: So
0: what? I think, no, they used a friend's address.
3: Whoa!
1: Yeah, so what you could... It's very easily done. I mean, all you'd have to... I mean, I don't know.
3: Yeah. There's a lot you don't know, but you know.
1: I don't know.
3: No?
1: I mean, maybe.
3: Possibly.
1: What they told them was because they'd just moved, they hadn't got, because you had to prove your address, they hadn't got any bills yet.
3: Right.
1: So they would have given them their old bills so they could at least register to something.
3: Possibly.
1: And then when they move, possibly, I mean, allegedly, I'm not saying it's something you might do.
3: Mm-mm.
1: Then when they do get their details, then they bring them in and do it. Oh, let me change my address.
3: Yeah.
1: Once you got the job, no one really checks anything anymore.
0: That's right.
1: I mean, they might do that.
3: Right.
1: I don't know. I don't know. I don't know if anyone...
3: You see, my can't stand you is there.
0: Just right.
3: Isn't that it? It's just getting up and up. I'm going to get high blood pressure
0: jumps.
3: From not outstanding you.
1: I'm saddened that you would think this later. I'm going to talk about this in my prayers later on.
3: The last one is from Thomas. Thomas says, I am a music producer and once I recorded a string quartet for an artist's song I was working on. The next day, I had accidentally deleted the session, so I quickly added some fake synth strings that sounded similar before the artist arrived. They never noticed and ended up putting out the Simp Strings version.
1: That's amazing.
0: Was That's it a bad hit, man. Though? Was it a hit? If it was a hit, then yeah.
3: I mean, it doesn't sound like it. It sounds like it might have got 10 streams.
1: If you don't know, then that's your fault.
0: Yeah.
3: Good point.
1: Because as an artist, like, you should know.
3: Very good point.
1: Like, you should hear that. I feel like I redeemed myself with the last one, but I'm saying you should hear that and know something's not right.
3: Yeah.
0: I think because we're comedians, none of them was as entertaining as the first one with the nut allergy.
3: Yeah.
0: That was hilarious.
3: Yeah. That was creative.
0: That's I like that.
3: Yeah.
0: To watch somebody panic.
1: Yeah.
3: we've got dark spirits, but we're kind of really. The things that you have enjoyed today, Babatunde.
0: Yeah. I think
3: concerning.
0: The blowing up of the cloud and like the trauma.
3: That, babe, yeah, and then you said you lost it when he said he blamed it on the guy who couldn't speak English. No. You were crying, Tess. Look at you.
0: Just imagine someone trying to be like, no, I didn't do it, but they can't say it.
1: You don't have to say it.
3: Babatunde, they need to help you though.
0: I swear down.
3: All right, which one is your favorite? Is it Chloe, the first one?
1: Chloe.
3: How about you?
1: 100% is Chloe.
3: Chloe, you are Fubar's Fibber of the Week, babes. All right, that's
1: good. She let him call an ambulance.
3: Yeah.
0: That's so funny.
1: Because you know, here's the thing, when it's someone else's child, you know that woman called the ambulance before the parent.
3: Yeah. That's true.
1: So the ambulance are on the way, and that's then she true. Called the mum to let her know.
3: That's
1: and then
3: true.
1: Had to cancel the ambulance, and Chloe just sat there giggling with a peanut bar.
3: I mean, so have funny. You never, when you were younger, gone to the phone box and pressed 999 and had to call out the fire brigade?
1: No, not once.
3: Okay. Yeah. So you've never played Knock Down Ginger?
1: How dare... Yeah.
3: Yeah, listen.
0: We used to do some dumb stuff.
3: You used to.
0: Am I allowed to...
3: Yeah.
0: Use profanity?
3: Yeah.
0: So we used to call, like, we used to dial 999 from phone boxes. And when they pick up, we'd be like, hey, pussy on.
1: Just hang up. Bro, the stuff we've done as kids, when you think about it, is the dumbest thing.
3: I'm just going to say this. I'm glad we're all in therapy. All right, we've now come to the end of the show. So you both actually, you both did terribly. Babatunde got none.
0: Yeah.
3: And Emmanuel got one. So you, yes. By default, are our winner.
1: All I had was 1-0.
3: Yeah.
1: All I had was 1-0.
0: 1 point.
3: Listen, guys, I really appreciate you. Remember, we are back next week for another jam-packed show. We'll see you next time.
8: 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Alliances endure because they're built on respect and partnership. Not pressure. That is why I said the use of tariffs against allies is completely wrong. It is not the right way to resolve differences within...
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23: Murdered two women and sexually assaulted a third has been jailed for the rest of his life. 40-year-old Simon Levy killed grandmother Carmenza Valencia Trujillo in March 2025 and mother of four Cheryl Wilkins in August that year. His spiral of offending escalated from sexual assaults on the tube to double murder. Judge Mark Lucraft KC gave him the sentence.
24: As her mother says, they will keep her alive through their memories and the stories of her they will tell the children. Turning to the sentencing provisions, the sentence for murder is fixed by law. It must be imprisonment for life.
23: Andy Burnham says he will consider imposing a ban on disposable barbecues because of the risk of further wildfires. It comes as extreme heat continues to grip parts of the UK. Temperatures could hit highs of 38 degrees Celsius tomorrow. The Prime Minister will chair an emergency Cobra committee later in response to a prolonged spell of exceptionally hot and dry weather. This evening we can see the UK's fullest solar eclipse until 2090.
25: It's really nice as well when you witness something like that, when you're there, you're kind of watching it happen in front of you. It just reminds us that we're part of something bigger, like much bigger.
23: That's Liz Avery, an astronomer at the Royal Society Greenwich. Consumers have been warned against using knock-off glasses to watch it, as safety-approved options all but sell out online. The University of Cambridge says it will investigate how a professor who resigned over a plagiarism row was appointed. They say the findings will feed into a review of the process for appointing senior roles. Professor Jason Arday, a professor of sociology and of education, quit last week following a series of media reports alleging he plagiarised his PhD thesis and other research. And today marks the so-called Glorious 12th, the date when the red grouse shooting season traditionally begins, and a new study says it's good for the rural economy. Spokesman Ross Ewing said the season helps conserve landscapes and wildlife and sustain rural skills. That's the latest from Radio News Hub. I'm Jonathan Deutsch.
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12: You're listening to What the Health here on FUBAR Radio. I'm your host, Clara Hermit. Welcome back for another week. On this show, we talk all things mental and physical well-being and fitness. And the aim of this show is to motivate you, inspire you, and hopefully to leave you better than we found you. And we try and do that each and every week. Hopefully you have been making the most of the sunshine if you are based here in the UK and you've been getting outside, maybe getting your steps in, maybe just laying in the park and enjoying yourself. Someone invited me on a date today and when I suggested, oh, it'd be really nice to make the most of the sunshine and, you know, do something outside, they've come back and suggested a bike ride. Now, if you know anything about me, I am a little bit clumsy and I'm not entirely sure that this is a good idea because I don't think it's going to end well. So I think I'm going to have to maybe not decline the date, but say I think it's better if I do something where I'm on my two feet, because even when I'm on my two feet, I'm a risk to myself, let alone when I'm on two wheels. So we'll see how that goes. And of course, I will keep you updated. Now, we have so many great guests on this show and today is no exception. I'm joined by 8-time national women's surfing champion who spent over a decade proving professional surfing is a real career path for British women. Behind the titles, she's also lived through a burnout so severe that it put her in bed for 6 weeks, and she's here to talk about what that actually looked like. Joining me now is Lucy Campbell. Hello, how are you?
4: Yeah, I'm good, thanks. How are you?
5: I'm not too bad at all. I'm doing all right. Now, I know... Oh, go on.
4: I feel like you should go on the bike ride.
5: Oh, you think so?
4: Yeah, I feel like... It'd be a conversation opener.
5: If I fall off, I'll see whether or not he picks me up.
4: It could be make or break.
5: Yeah, exactly. Maybe you're right. Maybe I'll give it a try. If anything happens, though, Lucy, I'm holding you fully responsible. I know that you started surfing when you were 8. Did you have any idea back then that it would become a career?
4: No, I don't think I did. I think I just... loved being in the water. I was a complete water baby. And so at that time, it was just like play, just splashing around in the ocean and having a great time.
5: But obviously it did become a career. And what was the moment like when you decided to choose surfing over university? Because it's a big decision to make, isn't it?
4: Yeah. It was sort of a little junction. And I was like, okay, well, I either put my head down and work really hard and try and make surfing become something, because at the time there weren't many women who were making it past sort of early 20s in the sport with sponsorship and things. So it was a bit of a risk. But you know, I was sort of like, I can always defer and I could go next year. And thankfully it's still going strong. So
5: So you made the right decision. Yeah. What would you have studied at university if you'd gone?
4: I was sort of tossing up between nutrition or physiotherapy.
5: Okay, so
4: something
5: still
4: with sport related.
5: Yeah, still within that industry. It's interesting because recently I spoke to Andrew Cotton, the big wave surfer, and he was kind of talking about the fact that at 25 he trained as a plumber. And he went and did that job, and he was like, that was the motivation enough for me to make surfing my living.
4: Yeah.
5: So I guess it's one of those things where when he talks about surfing, it seems like it's almost part and parcel of who he is, and it's very much his purpose. Do you feel like that about it as well?
4: Yeah, 100%. And I think was also to sort of fund those early days. I was working sort of 5 different jobs and I was doing like surf school, cleaning, bar work, waitressing, as much as I could get. And so I think even now I still relate money to how many surf lessons I'd have to teach to buy something. It's almost still my motivation in that way as well.
5: So when you say you want to buy like a new board, or I suppose you probably don't have to do that now because you're sponsored. Let's say, for example, I don't know, you want to go on a holiday. Do you think that you look at the price and you're like, that's about 25 surf lessons instead of money? Yeah.
4: That's like 25 hours of standing in the freezing cold, pushing people into it.
5: Yeah, it's interesting, isn't it, how those kind of, I guess, those formative years have such a big impact on us and our mindsets. Can you talk to us a little bit about what it actually is like being on the road for months at a time when you are competing across Europe? Because obviously we know it started as an 8-year-old kind of playing around and having fun in the water. And I guess there's been lots of different parts to your career and to getting to where you are. But what's that like? Because you're away from home for a long time, you're out and about. So yeah, can you talk to us a little bit about that?
4: Yeah, it was, I mean, I absolutely loved it. I'm so grateful that I had that chance to travel so much, see so many different places, meet incredible people and like live that lifestyle that I'd always dreamed of, just living out of my board bag. But I think it was tough not really having a base to come back to at the time and just really like switch off, unpack, I don't know, just stare into space. But yeah, I wouldn't change it for a thing. Like I absolutely loved, I think, you know, I had maybe 5 or 6 years where I wasn't in one place for longer than about 3 weeks at a time. Wow. Which, yeah, wouldn't change it for a thing. But I think like I'm happy to try and set my life up in a way now where I can be based in one place and sort of have routine, be around friends, family, whatever it may be. Just that, yeah, found that I was sort of craving that routine.
5: Yeah, and a little bit more foundation, I guess, as well, because it's, 100%. You know, like you say, it's I guess it's kind of fun and exciting, and everything has its pluses and minuses, doesn't it? Everything has pros and cons. But I kind of really relate to that craving for, I guess, like a home and a little bit of a sanctuary, and, you know, somewhere where you've got your stuff that you probably count in hours spent in surfing lessons. But this sofa was no. What do you think is one of the biggest misconceptions that people have about being a professional surfer?
4: I think people think it's quite a glamorous sport. Mm. And I think that the image of surfing is like, oh, palm tree lined beaches, surfing in bikinis. It's like dreamy, pristine conditions, when the reality, especially coming from the UK, the reality is you're getting changed in a car park where it's like sideways hailing. And it's so windy, and you're going out to surf this like grey, freezing cold ocean. And it's like that motivation day in, day out to keep pushing through that, rather than just like mincing around in a bikini having a wonderful time.
5: yeah. And I guess then if you come from the UK, that it adds an extra element of how much you want the thing that you want, right? Because you're not in California, you're not in Hawaii, you know, like you say, you're dealing with the elements, and it's not like you can only just do this in the summer. It's, you know, you have to train all year round. So I guess it's that adds another layer of yeah. What would you call that? Self-discipline, I guess, no?
4: Yeah, or stupidity, maybe.
5: I think those two things can be quite closely linked sometimes. What's a competition day like for a professional surfer? How does it work, or for you, what does it look like? What happens on those days?
4: So generally, I would wake up and go straight down to the beach and try and get a little surf in, just to feel like loose and ready before the competition starts. And then, yeah, make sure I'm all fueled up and ready. And then it's often just a lot of hanging around at the beach. Things change. Like if the conditions change, then the event could be on hold for a while. And then, yeah, so the actual competition is you get 20-minute heat, and there's four of you out in the water, and the two surfers with the two highest wave scores go through to the next round.
5: Okay, so in that 20 minutes you're out there, you have to kind of catch as many waves as you can during that time, or surf as many waves as you can. Okay.
4: Yeah, you can play it tactically depending on the conditions. Like some days if the waves aren't so good, then yeah, you just want to catch as many waves as you can. Mm-hmm. Or other days when the waves are really good, you want to make sure that you're on the best waves that come through. So it's more of a like waiting patience game kind of thing.
5: Yeah, that's, I guess, well, you've got 20 minutes, haven't you? So then if you wait too long, then you might not have enough. So it's knowing, I guess, all of that comes with practice and experience, and like you say, understanding the conditions as well. What is the wildest or scariest wave that you've ever ridden?
4: Ooh.
5: Do you have one that really sticks out? I was gonna say, is there one that really sticks out?
4: Yeah, I think I surfed a big wave spot in South Africa. And it's quite far out to sea, and obviously they have a lot of great white sharks there as well, so that was, you know, the waves were scary enough, and then having sort of sharks in the back of your mind as well.
5: Yeah,
4: it was a little bit scary. That is one session that really stands out for me. It's like, I'm really happy that I
5: that you survived.
4: I did run that. I smashed it that day.
5: you didn't see any sharks?
4: No, thankfully, no.
5: Yeah, because I guess there's one thing is the surfing and, you know, kind of all the things you have to take into account. But then I think for sharks, and yes, I know they do attack, and obviously, you know, it's horrific and horrible. But we also have grown up seeing things like Jaws and all the films in which sharks are portrayed as like these kind of, you know, crazy monsters. So I think whenever we think of them, that's kind of what comes to mind, isn't it? So it makes you even more, I guess, scared and aware of your safety at that point.
4: Yeah, 100%. I think most people who are scared of sharks will mention Jaws.
5: That was the originator. That's the thing that did it. How has the sport changed for women since you started? Because, you know, like you say, people have a certain perception, I guess, of what it is to be a surfer, specifically even more so maybe a female surfer. But, yeah, how have things changed?
4: I think it's changed so much in the time that I've been in the sport. I think as I was coming up, like as a teenager, I was told so many times that I would never be able to make it as a professional surfer because I didn't have the image that's like sponsorship would be looking for. So kind of then you like sponsorship relied on you to be modeling for their brand as well.
5: Right. Okay.
4: So you sort of had to be a bikini model basically. Mm-hmm. But that narrative's changed so much. I think as women's sport has been championed across all areas, it's been the same in surfing. And I think it's so much more, although having social media, you can control your image so much more and you can have sort of your own brand identity. I think the sport as a whole is so much more focused on talent or achievements or your style in surfing, whatever it may be. I think it's still got a long way to come, and there's still, probably in all sports as well, but it has progressed massively over the time that I've been in the sport.
5: Which is really good to hear. But, you know, it's also that kind of, it's so sad to hear that you as a young person were kind of told, well, actually, no, you don't have the right image to ever make it as a professional. Because that must have been so disheartening. And it's just because you're an athlete, it's a sport. What, you know, why should it have to do with your appearance?
4: Yeah, surely they should want me for my talent rather than, and like the hard work and grit that I'm willing to put in rather than just the way that I look.
5: Yeah. It's, I'm really glad to hear that it's changed, because it's, you know, it is, it, I suppose it's, on the whole, I think for women, we're kind of fed that message from a young age anyway, that our appearance is so important and that we should be so worried about it. And this is what a body should look like. And this is what, our hair should be like. And this is what that should be like. And this is what gave you the kind of strength to continue after hearing that?
4: I think I just loved the sport so much that I was just going to do it anyway, kind of thing. I met an incredible manager who's been looking after me since I was about 19. And she really showed me how I can sort of carve my own space within the sport and within, I guess, like marketing myself.
5: Yeah, which is great. I think having the right people can be a real game changer, kind of. And it's such an important message as well, because you want more women and girls to get into...
4: Yes.
5: You know, into kind of all sports. And I think the problem is that representation is so difficult. I've just come back from the Caribbean, and when I was there, I did a sailing lesson, and my one of my best friends lives there, and she has three little girls, and the two older ones sail, and they've been doing it for years, and they're great, and you know, they're really kind of comfortable and happy on the water. And the last few times that I've been there, there's this kind of, oh, you know, Auntie Clara, you should do a sailing lesson. And so this time it actually happened. And I was like, oh, I'm dreading this. This is, I'm going to capsize. It's going to be horrible. It actually was really good fun and I really enjoyed it. But I was speaking to, there's a guy that was there from South Africa who comes once a year to coach some of the older children.
4: Mm-hmm.
5: And he was kind of saying, you know, the image for sailing and women in sailing, there's just not a lot of women involved, and you know, it's really sad, it would be good to get more people involved at different ages and etc. So I think it's 100%. Just really important.
4: Yeah, even if it's just as a hobby, like it doesn't have to be at a competitive level or anything, just getting into sport as a way to like just get out and clear your mind. And you know, I, through like my GCSEs and A-levels and things, I was running as well. And I don't know how I would have got through that like stress of, you know, that and boys and all those things without just being able to go out for a little run on the coast path here and just fully switch off from everything.
5: Yeah.
4: I think it's so valuable to like have those little things in your toolkit.
5: Yeah. To get outside and to, you know, to be in nature and to be able to do those things. So, yeah, I think it's really important. And once I think when you look at a sport and the way it's represented, you then look at yourself very often, I think, and decide whether or not it's for me, even if it's just as a hobby, you know. It's like and that's, again, that's a real shame as well, because that shouldn't be the barrier, and it takes someone to kind of change things and do things differently, doesn't it, so that then more people start to go, hold on a second, I can do this.
4: Yeah.
5: So So yeah, and
4: maybe
5: and
4: this is your chance with bike riding.
5: Bike riding.
4: You're gonna find yourself with bike riding.
5: I my brother once lent me his kind of road bike because he was doing triathlons at the time, and I think I rode it once, and then it got stolen. So I feel like that was an omen. It's like, no, it's not for you. And he was not impressed with me. It got stolen from the bike store where I lived.
4: Oh, no.
5: And he was just like, oh, how did you let this happen? I was like, sorry, it wasn't my fault. But yeah, I'll let you know how it goes with the cycling. It'll be on a line bike. I don't think there's going to be any records broken there. So when it comes to competition, what's next for you, and what does your year typically look like now?
4: So I've recently decided to sort of step away from competing on the like European circuit. But I still do just love competing, and I love that kind of grittiness and the like head-to-head element of it. So my next event is Boardmasters down in Newquay. So that would be good fun, just sort of, you know, being at home, seeing the whole like community come together. But yeah, my year this year is more focused around film projects, and trying to sort of push myself in other areas of the sport as well.
5: Cool. So, and diversifying. And I think, you know, when it comes to kind of building a career out of something that you're passionate about and et cetera, you kind of have to do that, don't you, as well? And you have to be willing to take risks and try different things and do different things. I mentioned when I introduced you, I was talking about the fact that you experienced burnout, and that happened in 2024. Can you take us back to that time, and what actually happened? What were the kind of first signs that something wasn't right?
4: So I think probably first signs that I now know looking back would have been self-doubt.
5: Right.
4: Which at the time only made me want to just sort of put my head down and train harder to overcome that. I think that, like, obviously I was feeling really fatigued. But I think as an athlete, you're kind of used to pushing through fatigue quite often. And especially with like travel and everything being upside down. I think self-doubt was the first thing for me. And then obviously my performance started dropping. And so I just thought, okay, well, I need to train harder. Like, I'm clearly not training hard enough, and I'm going, I feel like my performance is stuck or is going backwards. And so now I know that that's when I should have stopped and just been like, okay, like, time to take a little breather, a little break. But I had no idea what was going on at the time. And then it wasn't until I sort of kept pushing through, and I had, you know, a really busy month of filming projects and a couple of competitions, and then like a intense training camp with the GB team. And after that, I got back and I couldn't leave bed. I was, my body was just stuck in like my, my adrenal system was just stuck in overdrive. And so my heart rate was just pounding all the time. I was exhausted, but I'd just be lying in bed, and it was like I was out for a run basically. And then obviously I caught pretty much every bug that came within a mile radius of me. I think almost from the outside, I probably seemed quite normal through all that time, because I was riding on like this like nervous energy. So it was pretty hard to tell people that something wasn't right. Then once I sort of recovered from that main block of it, that sort of 6 weeks where I was just stuck in bed and I couldn't really get out, as soon as I recovered from that, I just sort of thought, okay, I'm good again. Like, I'll just carry on as normal. But that led to a period of maybe 8 months where I was battling with like chronic fatigue. So I'd have a day of competing or something and then just be flat out, really low energy the next day, really just like heavy and tired. And I just kind of thought that was my new normal. I don't know why, I just sort of accepted that at the time. And then it wasn't until I started feeling better again, and actually felt like myself, that I was like, okay, what was going on there? Like, I'd had sort of blood tests and all this kind of thing, but nothing was really showing up. It's like, you know, I thought maybe my iron levels were low or something, and that's why I was feeling so tired. And yet it wasn't until I sort of really came out of it and then started looking into it all that I realised what had been going on.
5: Do you think that's quite symptomatic and the experience of a lot of people? Because when, you know, the term burnout, I guess, you know, heard it multiple times before, but yes. I'm not entirely sure that people know exactly what that means or what no. that is or what burnout actually looks like.
4: No, like I had no idea until I'd been through it. And then I was sort of looking it up and I'd spoke to, you know, doctors and things, and I realised that that actually is, you know, I just thought it was a phrase used for when you're feeling pretty like frazzled and tired. But actually going through it, I realise now that it is actually a serious like illness, I guess.
5: And your, I guess your mindset as an athlete, like you say, is, well, things aren't going right. Put in more work, put in more energy, yeah. put in more effort, because then I'm going to get the results. But I guess actually when you're yeah. experiencing what you're experiencing, like you say, what you really needed was kind of the opposite, right?
4: Yeah, 100%. And I think that that's the main thing I've taken from it, is that my, I guess my relationship with recovery and rest has changed so much. I think probably at the time I thought that I maybe saw rest as being lazy, or that, you know, I could get an advantage on someone else if I just pushed through for a little bit longer. Whereas now I know that there isn't an athlete out there that wouldn't benefit from a day or two, even a week's rest. They wouldn't come back stronger, you know? So I think that's been the main takeaway from it, is that that sort of relationship with rest and how important it is and how much, you know, it is key to training. You get all of your benefits, all of your progression from rest.
5: Yeah. And it's also, I guess, the thing with burnout as well is it's physical and it's mental, and it's kind of almost like a circle, as like a cycle, because yeah. the worse you physically feel, the more it plays with your mental health, and vice versa. So you're kind of stuck in this loop, right? And if you've never experienced anything like that before, it must be really disorientating. And also, I guess there are, you know, for a lot of people, it's hard to acknowledge that something's wrong, or that I don't feel great, or that I'm not okay. Did you find yeah. that a little bit of a struggle as well?
4: Yeah, definitely. I didn't know to ask for help. Like, it felt so physical for me, because it was sort of my like heart rate and then my immune system and things like that, that I didn't think to reach out for like therapy or help with my mental health. And you know, I reached out to like doctors and things, and not really much they can do to test what's going on. I got diagnosed as potentially having REDS, so like relative energy deficiency in sports, which can be like intentional or unintentional eating. But we looked into my diet, and there wasn't really anything there that I was lacking. So yeah, it's a really tough thing to diagnose, and it can come from so many different areas in life, you know, like I think especially in caregiving roles, where you are just constantly giving all the time, and it's that long, like chronic stress of overgiving for so long.
5: Yeah. Yeah. And I guess, you know, I suppose when you're in a sport, when you're an athlete, you are, you know, kind of training at a point and that is up here that most people wouldn't have to contend with. And there is a level of stress and pressure and etc. that comes from that. Some of it, you know, from external, and a lot of it, again, is from internal as well. And I suppose years and years of carrying that, you know, at some point for all of us, that pressure can become too much, and then something has to give yeah. for us to learn the lesson from that so that we can implement it as we move forward, which it sounds yeah. exactly like that's what you've done. And I'd love to talk to you more about that. We're going to go for a quick break, and then if it's okay with you, Lucy, we'll come back and continue our conversation.
4: Right.
5: 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We'll be back in just a moment.
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2: 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I just think they would be really nice. And if you could just show me, and then I'll go away again. And then he said, I'm just sorry if this is offensive to you. I'm just a bit of a boob guy.
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7: 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Is the sound of saying, I got you, mate? 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Click your seatbelt, because you're twice as likely to be killed or seriously injured if you don't think.
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18: This is one sport where it's unforgiving. You know, we're trying to create young players to go and play in front of 62,500 people at the Olympic Stadium, where every person that I see them has got their opinion. All their opinions are different, and they all think their opinion matters, and they don't mind voicing it. Yeah. So we're trying to create somebody for that. You know, you have to be robust, you have to be mentally strong.
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12: Not long ago, you couldn't leave your house due to mental health.
4: I just remember that first year, I really could not get out, and I was really stuck in the sofa. I remember my back was ruined from just sitting down for most of the day. I was just stuck on the sofa then for another few days, and I was thinking about this and going over this in my head, and I realized that, like, my life was never going to change until I really started to find a way to make it work.
12: Welcome back to FUBAR Radio. You're listening to What the Health. I'm Clara Hermit. And this week I am joined by Lucy Campbell, who is an 8-time national women's surfing champion. And we've been talking about, Lucy, your experience of burnout, and then I guess kind of coming out the other side. And it's so interesting to hear from you that actually with that experience, that it wasn't until you started feeling like yourself again that you were able to reflect and go, hold on a second, that was brutal, it was awful, and actually now I'm able to look at it objectively, it was burnout.
4: Yeah. And I think, you know, at the time I didn't realize how much it was putting on to, like, my relationships and my friendships, and you know, I lost sponsorships and things as well, because, you know, I couldn't fulfill my contract with them. So it was, you know, fair enough. So yeah, that was a point for me where I realized that something needed to change.
12: Yeah. And what did change, and how have you implemented that change? I know you've spoken about rest and the importance of rest, and I think that everyone could take a little bit of that on board, whether they're a professional athlete or not, because like you said, there's a kind of guilt associated with rest or allowing ourselves to rest, but it's when our body heals and repairs, and it's just as necessary as the activity as well, isn't it?
4: Yeah, 100%. And I think we're such a generation of having a busy schedule is success, and like having loads of things booked in and meetings and calls and whatever it may be is success to us. So I think one thing that's changed for me is that definition of what success is, and actually just, you know, I still enjoy pushing myself and my body as hard as I can, but equally having a calm, relaxed immune system and always coming from a place where I feel content and rested is a huge success for me now. Yeah. Prioritizing that rest and always scheduling in that time just to switch off and focus more on maybe like yin yogas, reading, breath work, just going for a nice gentle walk. That's definitely become a big part of my like schedule now.
12: And I think that that should be seen as a sign of success. Like if you've created a life where you can have rest, you know, and then that is successful, right? I think that that's how we should see it. But like you say, I think it's actually the opposite, where it's like you're constantly on the go and you're busy and things are happening all the time. But actually, no, if you can schedule and take rest, then I think that's a big sign of success. I know you mentioned that obviously your that experience put pressure on your relationships and your friendships outside of surfing. How did people kind of, I guess, talk to you during that time? Because sometimes I think our friends and family notice changes in us before, you know, before we do or before we're willing to. So it must have been difficult for them as well to kind of go through that experience with you.
4: Yeah, and I think they picked up on things, but I just felt so like numb and disconnected from myself and who I was, that I almost felt like I was acting myself in a way. I was like, oh, how would I react to this? Like, so I think there was definitely concern from like my friends and family. But I also didn't really understand what was going on to be able to voice to them how I was feeling or how they could best be there for me either.
12: Yeah. And that must be the hard thing for, I guess, for both of you is you can't tell them what's wrong. They know something's wrong, but then they don't know how best to help and support you. And I think that's also sometimes the hardest thing, isn't it? If you can see that someone is struggling or they're going through something, but you don't know how to support them, then it's kind of like both of you are a little bit in no man's land. So how did you manage to kind of navigate that?
4: I honestly don't think I did.
12: Right, okay.
4: I just tried to sort of like keep pushing through. And I was with my partner at the time, we were apart. He was living in Australia and I was back in the UK. And so I don't think he, you know, obviously if we were together, he would have picked up on it. But because, you know, we'd have a little phone call and I'd be like bright and energetic and running on this like nervous energy, he probably didn't pick up on it as much as he would have anyway. So he, I guess, didn't know how to support me because he couldn't tell what was going on.
12: Yeah, and I suppose there's that as well, isn't it? If someone's not there constantly, they're only seeing snippets and then they're not really sure. And like you say, because you felt numb and disconnected, you wouldn't have been able to express it anyway. So, you know, it's just, it's one of those situations.

0: switch off, and just let the people around you know that you just need a bit more like patience or support. And you know, if they could help you by cooking dinner one night a week, whatever it may be, just to like build that network around you, because I think at that time when you're in it, you almost push people away, and you almost like forget how important those connections are, and you feel like you almost don't need them. So I think like really leaning on the people around you. What else would I? And yeah, I think just anything to help, you know, if you can take time off of whatever it is that's making you overgive, take it.
1: Yeah.
0: Just really, yeah, really take that rest time and that recovery.
1: And do you think that going through this experience, because obviously, like you said, you've now kind of built more space into your life for, I guess, self-care, for rest, for things that nurture you, that are, you know, I guess, gentler and kinder. Has it also, do you think, made you a better communicator with the kind of relationships that you do have? Because now, after going through that experience where you couldn't communicate, are you now kind of better at doing so?
0: Yeah, definitely. I'm much better at communicating around, you know, like how something might impact my nervous system, especially around my cycle as well. I think I've learned so much about, hey, like that last week of luteal phase, I just need to do, like, you know, I'm not going to push myself in the gym so hard. I'm going to do yin yoga instead and go for walks. Like, I'll still train and I'll still, you know, give it, like, show up and give it my all, but I'm also just going to make sure I'm taking time to really wind down and help my body out, because it's already at this, like, you know, our body's already under stress at that point. We don't need to add too much more to it where we can avoid it.
1: Yeah.
0: So I think that's been a huge learning for me as well, in kind of setting, just being open to saying like, oh, you know, I'm not going to come for a run with you. I'm just going to have a little like chill time this evening.
1: And listen to our bodies, I guess, because that's something I think as women, like with the whole cycles, I'm in my early 40s now, but I've really only learned about that 35 plus, because it never used to be spoken about how much, you know, it did impact us. And obviously I knew it was happening, but it wasn't until I guess I really started to track my periods. I was like, oh, this is actually kind of like clockwork, you know, how I feel, right?
0: Who surprises us?
1: Exactly. Yeah. And it's, you have those kind of a couple of emotional days. And I'm like, why am I feeling like this? And then bam, I get my period. Yeah. And it's like, oh, now I understand. But I think it's so fascinating, isn't it? That actually that should be something that we know from when we get our period. We should understand how our cycle works, how it impacts us, you know, how we can best kind of deal with it, rather than that kind of mentality of just power through, because that doesn't work.
0: No, it doesn't. As much as we want to just ignore it and move forward, there's definitely times where we do just need to listen to our body a bit better and just be like, okay, I'm just gonna switch off for today, or like, you know, I, whatever it may be, like nutrition or recovery, rest or training, or like whatever feels good for you. Like we do need to be more in tune with what's going on, don't we?
1: Yeah, I think so. And also, I know we started off, you know, kind of this interview talking about that idea that, you know, at the time that you were getting into surfing, there was this ideal, physical ideal of a professional female surfer. And, you know, it was deemed that if you didn't look like that, you couldn't, you know, succeed in the industry. And I think, again, it's that kind of, as women, we're told so much about what our body should look like, and there's so much pressure put on us for our body to look and appear a certain way, that it's almost like actually we miss out on seeing it as this functional tool that we have and how we can best look after it, because we're often so busy punishing it, aren't we, to try and get it to look a certain way. Or and it would be great if as women we didn't have that, so we could be like, okay, I've got this great tool, how can I make the most of it?
0: 100%. And I think something that I think I was quite lucky going into sport, that I did see my body as a tool, and I sort of was thankful, I guess, to not be in that time when surfing was so sexualized, that, you know, I can now look at my body and be like, this is amazing. Like, this helps me get through my day doing my job. I've got broad shoulders that helps me paddle for days on end. I can over paddle all the guys. So it's great. And so I'd love for women to be able to see their bodies in that way and see what they're capable of through their bodies, what their bodies allow them to do, rather than, as you said, like, I don't know, skipping meals and trying to look a certain way. And
1: I think it brings you so much more peace when you can kind of see your body

0: as like a friend and a vehicle to go through life with, and something that you need to look after and take care of. But it is a real, like, it's great to hear obviously your mindset, but it is, for a lot of people, I think it's such a shift in perception, because you've been, you know, for a lot of people it's that kind of, it's been ingrained for such a long time that to start looking at it a different way, you know, is almost a bit baffling. Years ago, 100%. I went to this like a kind of spiritual slash personal development type seminar in LA with a teacher called Byron Katie, and one of the things that she got us to do, which sounds insane, if anyone had walked in on me doing this they would have thought I was nuts, but I was in, I think at the time I was in my late 20s, and one of the things she got us to do was to go back to our hotel room. She gave us a brown paper bag, and we had to cut holes in it for our eyes, and then put the bag over our head so we could see, and then stand naked in front of the mirror with a paper bag on our head. So obviously if anyone walked in we looked insane, but the reason that she did that is because a lot of the time our association with our body is our face. So the first thing that we see and recognize is our face. So then we see our body through a certain lens because we know it's us. But when you take away the recognition of your face, it was kind of like being able to look at your body as a body, as opposed to my body. It was just a really kind of weird experience because it worked.
1: Yeah, okay. It like really disconnected you from you, and you're sort of looking at your body as a stranger.
0: Yeah, like objectively. Yeah.
1: Wow.
0: And that was really different. So, you know, people listening to this, get yourself a paper bag.
1: Yeah, and I might try that later.
0: Shove it on your head. And it's just if anyone walks in on you and you've got to try and explain what you were doing. You can play back this interview. It's absolutely fine. No one's going to ask any questions. But yeah, I just found it absolutely like fascinating that it did kind of really shift my perception of my body. And I think that is, you know, something that, you know, if you could probably try, if anyone wants to, they can try. They don't have to. It's absolutely fine. When it comes to kind of, I guess, surfing now and women surfing now, what have been some of the biggest changes in the industry that you're really, you know, pleased about, that you're happy to see? Because it's obviously been a period of time, so it must have changed, I guess, quite a lot.
1: I think the thing that makes me the happiest is just seeing more and more women out in the water every day. Mm. I think it's still about 80% male dominated surfing. But it just makes me so happy to see so many women out in the water, just having a crack, like falling in, getting a face full of water, coming up smiling. It just makes me so happy to see so many more women getting involved. And like I said, like you don't have to be to do or at a competitive level, or like strive to this, strive to that. Just do it for fun. Mm. Just get stuck in and do it for yourself. And yeah, so it makes me so happy to see so many more women out there.
0: And I love that. But I think one of the biggest things that we have, or obstacles that we have as adults, is that we don't want to be a beginner at something. Like we don't want to feel 100%. Bad at something. We don't want. Whereas when you're a kid, you don't care. You just give any. Well, you know, no. I suppose most children, you give anything a go because you're not worried about that. Like exactly like you're saying, it's just fun. So how do we get people to overcome that and go, say, I'm just going to go and do a surfing lesson?
1: Yeah, I think we've kind of, as we get older, we lose that element of play, and sport being that playfulness for us in that way of just like getting out, freedom, expressing ourselves, whatever it is. I think that I love sport as a way of just switching off from adult life. And just getting out and having fun. And, you know, we're so strict on like, you know, I've got to go to gym and I've got to lift this much and I've got to achieve that by the end of, we've lost touch of sport just being our escape and our way of just like taking some time for us that's unserious.
0: Yeah. And I think we need to find more ways to do that. I think I certainly do as well. I love going to the gym and I actually do find it, I do find 100%. It fun and I find it therapeutic. However, you know, I think obviously I might not like to do the surfing here as much as I enjoy doing it in the Caribbean. I'll be honest.
1: Yeah, slightly different.
0: But I did say, because I tend to go every year, that when I go back, it's definitely something that I would do more of, because it was just really enjoyable and it was something new and challenging in a different way. And I think when you do stuff like that, you don't even realise how much you're using your body. Because you're so in the moment and you're having such a good time that it's like, oh, I did. You might wake up the next morning with some aches and pains in a different place and realize that you use different muscles. But that's part and parcel of it, isn't it?
1: Yeah. And you realize that you probably did about 100 press-ups.
0: Exactly. It was a lot of fun. And I think I was a little bit scared. But once you get over the fear, and I think water can do that to people sometimes, right? That you build up in your mind like what it would feel like to fall off a surfboard, or you build up in your mind what it would feel like to get caught up in a wave, and it's often worse than you imagine it to be.
1: Yeah, I think even some of the worst wipeouts they have in big wave surfing, they're actually only under for about 15 seconds. And, you know, most people can hold their breath for 15 seconds, no worries. So it is just overcoming that sort of that worry of like, oh, what if I'm under for a long time?
0: Exactly. And even when we spoke to Andrew Cotton about this, and he obviously broke his back and had one of the biggest accidents of big wave surfing, he said his motivation to get back to surfing after that was not being a plumber. So there you go. He kept bringing it up and it just had me in hysterics. He was like, you know, I have to get back to it because I don't want to go back to plumbing.
1: Yeah, so I'm not fixing toilets anymore.
0: Done. He was absolutely done. Look, it's been so lovely to talk to you. It's been an absolute pleasure. Thank for people you. Who have listened to this and they want to, you know, kind of follow along with your projects and your journeys and the competitions that you're doing, where do people need to go, Lucy?
1: On Instagram, I'm Lucy C Surf, and same across YouTube. And yeah, hopefully some exciting projects coming to YouTube soon.
0: Very exciting. Thank you so much for being with us today. It's been an absolute pleasure. That was the one and only Lucy Campbell. Thank you to Lucy for joining us on the show. It's time to take another quick break.
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10: I've gone onto your screen time here, right?
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10: And if I spent an average of 22 hours a day doing something, I think I'd consider it a relationship.
11: Oh my God. 22 hours?
10: A day? How? How? What are you doing on your phone? The total screen time from last week was 155 hours and 28 minutes.
11: Yeah.
2: VAR, you serious? With Cecil G. Thomas.
12: What is the point of an umbrella?
13: That come out of nowhere.
12: Bro, they make me feel ill, bro.
13: No, you can't do
12: no,
13: that.
12: No, no,
13: I'm
12: no.
13: Curious,
12: no, they make me feel absolutely ill. And it's been obviously ridiculous recently because there's been so much rain. Mm-hmm. I'll tell you why I hate umbrellas. They're too big for the pavement, and they're too big for one person, and they're way too small for two people. At least half of me, at least my left side or my right side, is getting drenched in rain.
0: Welcome back to FUBAR Radio. You're listening to Clara Hermit here on What the Health, and it's that time of show where we get into your questions. And if you do have a question for me that you would like me to answer on the show, you can DM me at What the Health Show. That's how you get us your questions. And we've got some great ones this week. So the first one is, can fitness help my terrible posture? If so, what exercises would you recommend? Obviously, when it comes to posture, I'm not a chiropractor or an osteopath. However, when it comes to fitness, to exercise, to building muscle, there are lots of different things that can help with posture and help to improve posture. But the most important part is that when you do those exercises, that you are doing them with correct form. For example, I have quite rounded shoulders. And when I went to see, I've seen an osteopath, I've seen a physio, I've seen them all in my time. It was explained to me that my pec muscles, my chest muscles are quite tight. So they pull my shoulders forward. And I really needed to strengthen my back to pull my shoulders back. So that would help with my posture. And also the fact that I was having lots of muscle spasms in my back as well. And so that was about me doing, you know, weightlifting and doing kind of things like rows, lots of stuff that focused on my back. My upper back, my middle back, to pull back my shoulder blades, and doing less on my chest. So I really think that when it comes to kind of looking at fitness as a fix or a corrector, should I say, of posture, it would be really good to get some help and advice, possibly from a physio, on what is going to be the best exercise for you to do. Something like Pilates, for example, is another great one that can really help with posture, because again, even if you are someone who has issues with your spine, things like Pilates can strengthen your core muscles, which can really help support our bones. So those muscles, tendons, ligaments, all supporting those bones. So yes, definitely fitness can help posture. But before you go and just start, you know, messing around in the gym and kind of having a go at what you think might help, definitely get some expert advice. And if you can, also have at least a couple of sessions with a PT once you've got that advice, so they can help correct your form so that when you are doing those exercises, you are doing them correctly. The next question says, is it normal to feel sore for 3-4 days after every time I go to the gym? So the question, or the thing that I would say to this is, how often are you going to the gym? Because I think, for example, I took a week off of my workouts that I would normally do. I went back and did my lower body workout as normal, and I had such bad DOMS. And had I have been on a continuum, that would not have happened. So I think that actually it really depends on whether you're in a consistent exercise regime. The other thing is, do you stretch after your workouts? Because whilst that won't completely stop the DOMS, so the delayed onset of muscle soreness, it will definitely help, because those muscles are so contracted, you're going to stretch them out again. So that should be less pain. And also things like creatine are said to help as well with muscle recovery. So that might be worth something that you could try. But yeah, again, it depends. Also, it depends what you're doing in the gym. If you are, you know, someone who's doing progressive overload all the time, so you're lifting heavy and you're kind of tearing those muscle fibers, and that's going to have an impact as well. So there's lots more questions that I would ask to establish whether or not that is normal. Because for example, yesterday I did pull-ups and I did back and triceps. So the pull-ups to start off with, and then more specific exercises for my back and triceps. And I am a little bit achy today. I'll possibly be a little bit more achy tomorrow, because that's how things work. And then after that, I'll have done another workout, so another part of my body will be a little bit achy and I'll have forgotten about it. But I think the more you get into it, then and the more regularly and consistently you are exercising, then it should ease up. Someone said, as a PT, what is one exercise you would recommend to anyone? Walking. I think walking is the exercise that I would recommend to anyone, because we can all do it. We don't need a gym to do it. It's so accessible. And, you know, I think it can be really, really beneficial, not just for our physical health, but our mental health. It can complement other types of exercise. It can be social. It's something you can do on your own. There are so few barriers to it. And I just think, you know, it's low impact. It's just really good for us. And so that would be my kind of thing that I would add into anything else that anyone's doing, or just as a movement on its own, walking. I love walking. If you didn't get that from that. Thank you so much for being with us here on FUBAR Radio today. This is What The Health. 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
0: The issues that we have, or the thoughts and feelings that we have around our weight, a lot of them come from our mums. 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She compares my body type to her body type, to my cousins. You know, she still has that kind of obsession.
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13: One in five people in the UK are disabled, and it's not always visible. 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
16: A man described as a dangerous and predatory murderer has been sentenced at the Old Bailey to a whole life prison term for murdering two women. Simon Levy was convicted for murdering two women, 53-year-old Carmen Valencia Trujillo and 39-year-old Shol Wilkins, last year. The killings came after the 40-year-old seriously sexually assaulted another woman. Judge Mark Lucraft, KC, gave him the sentence.
17: This cannot be described in any way as a borderline case, and the appropriate order is a whole life order. And that is the order I impose in respect to counts 5 and 6. You will be imprisoned for life, and there will be a whole life order.
16: Four men have been found guilty of killing a member of an organised crime group. 45-year-old Thomas Samuel was kidnapped in 2019 in Birmingham by three men claiming to be from Interpol. Today we can see the UK's fullest solar eclipse for the next 54 years. More than 90% of the sun will be obscured by the moon between 17 minutes past 6 and 6 minutes past 8 this evening. Liz Avery is an astronomer at the Royal Observatory Greenwich.
18: So what we're going to see is it will go a little bit darker, so it'll feel like a really, really cloudy day. It won't go pitch black like nighttime, but it will go darker. Lots of people say as well they feel like it's a little bit eerie. The light feels a little bit weird because it's kind of not what you'd expect at that time of day.
16: The organisers of the Eurovision Song Contest have said they've changed the rules for 2027, so the winning broadcaster will automatically be ineligible to host the competition if their state's involved in an armed conflict or sensitive geopolitical situation. The implication is that nations such as Israel and Ukraine, both currently at war, would be unable to stage the contest the year after any song from either nation was the winner. And in football, Lionel Messi has cast doubt on his future following the death of his father last week. Jorge Messi died on Saturday in hospital in his hometown of Rosario following a long illness. He'd previously acted as his son's agent. That's the latest from Radio News Hub. I'm Jonathan Deutsch.
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20: 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It is Access All Areas, and yes, we're live on Foobar Radio. I'm Bobby Norris.
21: And I'm Stella.
20: How are you doing, Stella, my love?
21: I'm good, thank you. I'm good. I'm feeling powerful today.
20: I'm excited to have you as my guest co-host.
21: Yes.
20: You're in Miss Ellen's chair.
21: Definitely, and I'm going to do Miss Ellen proud.
20: Oh, of course you will. Of course you will. So, guys at home, you know that I always bring you a jam-packed show. And this evening is, of course, no different. Now, I'm going to be chatting with one of my celeb SAS friends. Ooh. And we're going to be getting some more SAS too. We've got yes. Mr. Anthony in, and I think we're going to have a good little chat there. I've not really spoke to him properly since SAS, so I'm excited to see how he found it.
21: Is that you guys can educate me on the SAS.
20: We'll fill you in, babes. It's a tricky one, though, because we're always conscious. I don't want to spill too much tea and do spoilers. Yes. But I also like the tea.
21: Exactly, so, catching up with a friend as well.
20: Exactly,
21: so.
20: And then anything goes when you're catching up with a friend. Plus, we're also joined in the studio by Mike Durrant from Dating Naked. But first, Miss Stella, as you well know, you're the queen of showbiz goss.
21: Thank you, I love that title.
20: What has caught your eye this week, my love?
21: Well, where do I even start? Well, we're going to start with Strictly.
20: Yes.
21: Because it really kicked off on the results show because Tom Dean was the first celebrity eliminated. And actually, obviously, with Strictly, we know how it goes. A celebrity has to go every week. But everyone is saying the same thing, being that the wrong person went off first because he was against Toya Wilcox.
20: Yeah.
21: And in terms of the dancing, everyone was thinking that Toya was the weakest one. But it was Tom and Nadia's time to go. And yeah, it's causing a little bit of backlash.
20: I see socials kind of blowing up about this.
21: Yeah, it really went off. And Nadia, who is Tom's professional partner, she put on Instagram a photo of both of them, and she put in the caption, "I'm not ready to even talk about what happened last night yet, but thank you very much for like the support." So you can tell that it's
20: saying something from the professional that's gobsmacked.
21: Yeah, because this was her second year without a partner. So when she finally got one, it was like, yay. Then to be the first one booted off, it was like, oh.
20: So do you think as a professional, she's shocked? Because I guess when it is your craft and it is an art.
21: Yeah.
20: You would, rightly or wrongly, I guess you in your own head, whatever your industry is you're in, you would know if you was a weaker person or a stronger. Yeah. So do you think she probably went into the final two thinking, well, we're going to be all right?
21: I think so, yeah. And I think whereas with Tom, he showed a lot of great potential as well. And I think that's what caused a little bit of like a bit of disheartening. Because can you imagine as well that you've been done on the Strictly sidelines for so long?
20: Yeah.
21: You finally get a partner. You want to
20: the
21: make
20: minute
21: it,
20: you put your labootings on and then the wardrobe are taking them back.
21: Literally, you want to make it as far as you can.
20: Of course.
21: But I'm sure she was probably thinking like I waited all this time and now it happens. But I feel like a lot of fans are calling this a bit of an injustice because there are a lot of people that are saying that no, he was the wrong person, went home for week one already. So looks like this year of Strictly is going to be an interesting one if it's already causing a little bit of backlash.
20: How is it rating still? Have you heard on the journalist grapevine? Because obviously it's not been the best 12 months for Strictly.
21: That's the thing, yeah. So I think with what the two scandals that have kind of happened, I don't know if that's kind of overshadowed its comeback, because I think it's celebrating its 20th anniversary.
20: Yeah.
21: And for a show celebrating its 20th anniversary, you'd be fireworks, all of this, all of that, but the drama is kind of like taken over a little bit. So it's not, I would say people still love it. Of course, Strictly is just one of those shows that naturally people still love, but
20: yeah.
21: I would say the drama has kind of done a lot of the overshadowing this year.
20: Viewing figures wise, are less people tuning? So a lot of people was up in arms because of the two scandals. Obviously, it's always gonna have its ride and dies.
21: Yeah, of course.
20: And it's part of so many of our lives, Strictly, because it has been around for 20 years.
21: Exactly,
20: it's been around longer than I've been alive.
21: Yeah,
20: do you know what I mean?
21: Exactly, yeah. So I think viewing figures wise, it hasn't done too badly. Like, it's not in the pits, it's not in the trenches, still safe, but I think other figures have been better, but it's still doing all right.
20: It's holding its own.
21: Holding its own, yeah, definitely.
20: Good, good. What else has caught your eye, Miss Stella?
21: So, from one TV show to another TV comeback, shall I say. So, Philip Schofield is making his TV debut with Castaway. And
20: I've seen a lot of this on the socials.
21: Yeah, it's an interesting one because a lot of people are saying that he doesn't deserve to have this TV comeback. What are Channel 5 doing? This is not the place for it because of everything that happened. But from the promo that we've seen, he just wants to share this side of the story, which, to be fair, is there anything wrong with that, sharing your side of the story, where maybe a million and one people have said different things about you that maybe aren't true and you just want to clarify it? Is that, but a lot of people thinking, is Castaway the right show for him to do that, or should it be a sit down Piers Morgan style kind of interview?
20: Well, I think this is kind of it, because I think a lot of people, it seems, again, just looking at social media,
21: yeah,
20: it's very much a Marmite situation. Phil's been around for so long, do
21: exactly,
20: you know what I mean?
21: Yeah.
20: So there are people that he can do no wrong, like literally just love him.
21: Yeah.
20: So they're like, no, we're so glad to have him back on our screens. Then we've got people that don't quite like what happened.
21: Of course.
20: Do you know what I mean?
21: Naturally.
20: And
21: yeah,
20: they're like,
21: yeah,
20: absolutely, we won't be watching. Why are Channel 5 doing this? And then I've seen stuff, I don't know if it's actually come from Phil himself, but they were saying, oh, it's 3 nights worth, so it's 3 hours
21: yes,
20: worth of tell all, and it's for him to get his say across, and he wants 100%. To basically spill the tea.
21: Yeah.
20: But he's got no camera crew, no lighting,
21: nothing.
20: It's just him. So really, he can only spill. He's answering his own questions.
21: Literally.
20: Whereas I feel like, if that was the case, I wish there was someone on the island asking the questions. Mm. Like, put me on the island with him for
21: exactly,
20: 3 days. Do you know what I mean?
21: What would you ask him? What would be your go-to question?
20: Oh,
21: well, there's so
20: if
21: many.
20: If I had 3 days, exactly that. But it's not like it would be like an ambush.
21: Mm.
20: But if he wants to get his point across, I think it would have worked nice if there was someone there to kind of flow as a conversation.
21: Yeah.
20: Because he's only going to answer to whether he's doing it on a GoPro or an iPhone. I don't know what the logistics are.
21: Mm.
20: He's only answering what he's answering. But again, we do have to make clear, again, everyone, and quite rightly so, have got their opinions on what happened.
21: Yeah.
20: But as Philip himself have said, it was an unwise decision, but
21: yes,
20: not illegal.
21: Yes.
20: And as we've seen with other people in the media of recent weeks,
21: mm-hmm,
20: there's been a lot of illegal stuff, a
21: exactly,
20: lot of dark shit.
21: Mm.
20: Phil isn't now. Do you know what I mean? So morally is different to legality.
21: Definitely, yeah. And even from the bits that I've seen as well, he's definitely, well, people have seen that's what he's doing, and I feel like I can see it as well. Definitely a bit of throwing shade at ITV and Holly Willoughby as well.
20: Oh, is he? Tell me more. Spill the tea, still.
21: I think he was saying something about how everything went down. And do you remember when Holly first hosted her first This Morning show without Phil?
20: Oh, the monologue.
21: Are you okay? That is something he does say. And
20: fuck off, no.
21: Yeah, he does say it like that, and he's a bit like, oh, okay, it's a bit of an hope. Who is he in reference to?
20: The shady queen. Now he's come out. He's showing the shade now.
21: Showing it. So I can tell that in terms of like filmmaking his TV comeback, it is definitely will not be on ITV. I believe from what I can gather, he still has very hard feelings about how everything went down.
20: Well, this is kind of, in terms of ITV, and again, obviously, I worked with ITV full on for 10 years, and obviously still do stuff with them now. But so many people, and again, people that come in and do your job, showbiz journos,
21: yeah,
20: and people that we interview, especially in like the storm of Schofield.
21: Exactly. I love that.
20: Sorry,
21: yeah.
20: I love a double letter.
21: Exactly.
20: Schofield storm. They were saying, oh, I think we're going to see him in the jungle or Big Brother.
21: Yeah.
20: And I kept saying, we absolutely won't,
21: absolutely,
20: because
21: not,
20: ITV
21: yeah,
20: now own Big Brother, as they do I'm a Celebrity. I don't think Philip would even take the
21: no
20: offer, because it feels like it's put his nose out of joint. He's got the arsehole of ITV,
21: exactly,
20: in my opinion.
21: Yeah.
20: But also, ITV can't be seen to, I know they, it's alleged that he left This Morning, but whatever's happened there, whether it was a see you later or I'm off,
21: yeah,
20: get me in Addie Lee, they can't be seen to start throwing checks at him. So
21: no
20: whether
21: way.
20: It's for the, whether it's this morning, which that's Romeo done them days ago,
21: exactly.
20: They can't go, you can't do this morning, but you want 500 grand for the jungle.
21: Exactly. It just won't work.
20: No, and Big Brother, he was never going to do them shows.
21: Exactly,
20: I don't think we'll ever see him on an ITV show again.
21: Definitely not. It'll be very interesting if that were to happen, but I cannot see at all whether, like, Philip, whether he would even accept it. So, yeah.
20: No.
21: Not at all, not
20: and
21: at all.
20: And finally, before we move on to our last showbiz story,
21: yes.
20: Has Holly said anything on the socials?
21: No, I think as far as like Holly and Phil go, I think that relationship is just, that's a no association, yeah. Nothing, as far as what we can see. And I don't think, Holly gives me like kind of classy vibes. I don't think she will ever make like any indirects or
20: she
21: anything.
20: She ain't like a sewer rat on the social, yeah. Where she's calling it out, do you know what I mean? She's a classy girl, our Holly.
21: Yeah, exactly, so I don't think she'll ever say anything in retaliation. It'll be very kind of like, I'm gonna keep it cute, I'm gonna keep it cutesy,
20: yeah.
21: And like let me be on my way.
20: Perfect. So I guess this time next week we'll be talking about the 3 hours of Schofield Island,
21: yes.
20: Confessions.
21: Definitely.
20: I'm intrigued to see. Obviously I won't be watching live, but I will catch up with it. So yeah, let's talk about that in a week or two.
21: Definitely.
20: And I'll see you next. Time for one more showbiz story still.
21: One more. Actually, yeah, this is very TV-based, actually. We're going to talk about Big Brother, because that is,
20: yes.
21: Returning this week. And again, it's very kind of like I didn't even know this was even happening so soon. I mean, I knew it was making a comeback. It always makes a comeback in autumn. But when I saw the date this Sunday, I was like, this Sunday? Like, that's so soon.
20: It doesn't feel like there's been much PR or in it. I've seen
21: really.
20: A little advert of a couple of guinea pigs running around in a
21: yeah,
20: mock house.
21: Yeah, yeah.
20: But I think I saw that online. But yeah, there hasn't been, I guess this week, they'll start pushing out AJ and Will.
21: Definitely, yeah.
20: Because we've got to get the host doing, I guess, this morning, Lorraine. Got to get out there and start promoing it, because I literally,
21: yeah.
20: Until I saw it was Sunday, had no idea it was this week.
21: That's true, yeah, and I think with shows like Big Brother, I feel like they want to let the hype speaks for itself. So,
20: yeah.
21: Like, I think sometimes where we've seen, like, shows do so much hype before it even starts, viewers tune in and they're like, oh, like, well, what's this? It's not giving what you guys thought,
20: yeah.
21: It was going to give at all. So maybe I think they just want to keep it on the low, but then, boom, once Sunday hits, you see the cast, you'll,
20: yeah.
21: Be like, okay, I'm locked in
20: every
21: night at 9.
20: Big Brother has been around forever.
21: Yeah.
20: It was the OG reality show. I grew up watching Big Brother from Channel 4 days, and then when it moved to Channel 5, and now obviously ITV.
21: Yeah.
20: So I love it. And Big Brother is, there's only so much you can promo it, because every year it's a different cast.
21: Exactly,
20: Whether that's celebs or civilians, do you know what I mean?
21: But, and the format remains the same, so it's just like,
20: yeah,
21: what more
20: you just
21: can
20: know
21: you
20: it's an house.
21: Yeah.
20: I just always like to see, especially back in the day, Channel 4 was really good at doing it. I think, and to be fair, Channel 5 did, they always got the TV and they used to let a lot of press in a day or two before,
21: yeah.
20: And they'd have to put bags on their shoes so they didn't fuck up the carpets. But I remember the days of when I lived and breathed that show. I was obsessed. What's the house going to be this year?
21: Exactly.
20: I want to see the bathroom. I want the bedroom. I want to see the garden.
21: You don't feel that hype anymore. You're just like, I'll see it when I see it.
20: No, I want to see it. I want to see the pictures. Do me a little house tour. Even if you put it on, we're in a generation now of internet.
21: Exactly.
20: So you can send AJ or Will around the house. Give them give them a camera. The house is full of fucking cameras.
21: Yeah, give them a TikTok tour.
20: Yeah,
21: house,
20: give us a little tour. Whack it on the socials, whack it on YouTube, but let me see. I want to see the garden. Have they got a pool, a hot tub? I'm guessing more hot tub than pool in this weather.
21: Oh yeah, definitely.
20: But I'm always excited to see the cast. I must admit though, I was always, especially as it started early days, loved both celeb and civilian. As years went on, I very much moved more to the celeb ones,
21: yeah.
20: Just because I think people started to, the kind of housemates that was going in there had an agenda.
21: Yes.
20: Whereas the early days, it really was a flight attendant, a waiter, a barman. But I loved that. It was
21: just
20: normal, everyday
21: people. Yeah. But when you get people, I guess, that kind of like see the end goal of like, oh, getting a brand deal, getting this, getting that. It's like,
20: yeah.
21: It takes the authenticity out that we love.
20: Absolutely,
21: yeah.
20: Absolutely. But excited for that. So again, I'm sure that's what we'll be talking about for a good few weeks. Excited
21: definitely.
20: To see the characters. But we're going to take a little break, guys, and then we are going to be joined by a friend of mine and a fellow SAS recruit.
21: Woo!
20: We have got Mr. Anthony Agogo, so we will see you in two.
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24: This is one sport where it's unforgiving. You know, we're trying to create young players to go and play in front of 62,500 people at the Olympic Stadium, where every person that I see has got their opinion. All their opinions are different and they all think their opinion matters and they don't mind voicing it. Yeah. So we're trying to create somebody for that. You know, you have to be robust, you have to be mentally strong.
4: What the hell? 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
0: Not long ago, you couldn't leave your house due to mental health.
25: I just remember that first year, I really could not get out and I was really stuck in the sofa. I remember my back was ruined from just sitting down for most of the day. I was just stuck on the sofa then for another few days and I was thinking about this and going over this in my head and I realised that, like, my life was never going to change until I really started to find a way to make it work.
26: Hello, hello, hello.
27: Hello, Mr. Anthony.
26: What's happening, mate?
27: Anthony, right. We're going straight in. My fellow SAS recruit, are you watching the show back?
26: I am, mate. I missed last night's episode because I was had my mum and my sisters come visit me in Atlanta. Just to see the house, to visit me. I've been here 5 years. Haven't been out once. She's been born 3 weeks ago. They all came to see her. So visiting my daughter. So I was doing on an airport one yesterday. So I missed yesterday's episode, but I've been loving it, mate. You, and as I said to you at the time, you're the star, Bobby. You are the star, mate. You're literally the star, my favourite person. You are you're just TV, mate. You're the best. You're the absolute best.
27: Oh,
26: I
27: love that. Oh, bless you, Anthony. I love you for that. Thank you, mate. So there's so much I want to ask about the show, but first things first, I guess let's start chronologically. Oh, fucking hell, that's a posh word.
21: Look at me,
27: I've got all Anne Boleyn. So chronologically, let's take it back to day one. We all meet, because I think I was the last to arrive, me and Bianca. She was a day after, she had a nightmare with the visa. But I got there and you guys was all in the holding hotel. What was you, I mean, obviously, with your job, it doesn't seem like much scares you. Like, you're a geezer, you're known as the governor, you can have a tear up. Do you have fears and phobias, or are you just a fucking hard geezer?
26: Do you know what? I don't, mate. If I'm honest, I'm like, this doesn't sound to sound sad, but I'm not really scared of anything. There's from doing SAS, what I learned is there's things I'd rather not do. Yes. Like that Trinasium thing, mate, like, and people, like, no, you, as I said a minute ago, you're the star of the show, you're brilliant. Everyone's like, oh, is Bobby, like, is number 15, is he putting it on? I go, nah, mate, like, it was so terrifying. And what scared me, right? No, I'm not answering, let me get scared. What threw me was we walked down, even a little ladder to get down was scary.
27: Horrendous.
26: But what really threw me is you get down the ladder eventually and you stand on that little platform and that wobbled.
27: Yeah.
26: The platform wobbled.
21: Oh, gosh.
26: And I didn't expect that. And that really threw me because I was like, in my head, I thought I was going to smash it. I thought it was going to be easy. I really did. I mean, Shazia had a 25-minute argument with Bellingham, standing there like, and I'm like, oh, this must be easy then, because she can stand there and have an argument. It's going to be easy.
27: She didn't bat an eyelash, did she? But I don't think it come across on TV how much that shaped or even how high that is.
26: But we rewind that. If you remember, that morning we got picked up, we got woke up early. It's dark, it's cold. And it's so cold. And when you watch TV, you can see someone shiver and you go, oh, that must be cold. But you can't feel the cold. And like, episode two, they made us dunk our heads in the ice trough. And like, that's not very pleasant. But that shook us to the core how cold it was. Mm. Horrible. And then you take your head out and it's cold.
27: Yeah.
26: It's horrible. But before that, Bobby, if you remember, like, me and you, we sat together on that drive up to the top of the mountain.
27: Oh, fucking and, hell,
26: mate,
27: yeah.
26: I've still, if I look closely enough, I've still got Bobby Norris fingernail mark in my thigh.
27: Oh,
26: where you squeezed
21: me. You were squeezing
26: so
21: hard.
27: And that wasn't even a challenge. That was just going to the first.
21: Of course.
27: But it was so, Anthony, again, make me right here, because people think it's a bit dramatic.
26: Honestly,
27: it was a fucking shig. It was as wide as the van we was in. Like, one wrong turn from that driver, it's Velma and Louise. You're off, do you know what I mean?
26: That's the thing, that doesn't translate on TV. And I'm not particularly scared of heights. I'd rather be on the ground. I'd rather my feet be on the floor. But I'm not scared. But that scared me, because if that, like, as silly as this, if that driver had a sneezing fit and kind of wobbled the steering wheel, we're all dead.
21: Yeah.
26: And like, you can't see that. And then there's one element of it. Oh, it's a TV show. No, we're not going to die. I'm not going to get seriously hurt. It's a TV show. But as I said to some people before, it's like that, the SAS show, the lunacy, what we went through, that blurs the line of TV and real life so much.
27: Yeah.
26: Because if the driver gets cramp in his leg, if he has a whatever, like...
27: Even coughs once and just moves an arm or a shoulder.
26: Yeah, honestly, we're dead. Because it was the width of a tyre separated us from plummeting to our death.
27: Completely.
26: And Bobby, I love you, mate, but I don't want to die with your fingernails in my head.
21: What a way to go.
27: Now, I've done a lot of reality shows, and as we know by now, especially because reality shows, it's no longer the new kid on the block. We know what we're kind of getting. We know there's a little bit of whatever when it comes to reality TV. SAS isn't that. And what I respect them, because these men and girls in real life SAS, and when I say real life, obviously our DSs, our staff, are real SAS, they were, but they don't, ultimately, they don't give a fuck about the cameras. Like, they're there to, this is their job. They've got an image, like, there's a respect there. So
21: it's not a tough guy act.
27: They're not going, they're not going to mug themselves off and make something. Like, they don't give a shit about the gloss of a TV. And the same with the medical and the psychs there. Again, of course, with all their, it's being filmed, we know that. But if there's something you can't do, like an injury, ultimately they're not going to go, well, the show goes on, we're going to push it back in. If someone has to be medically withdrawn, or for whatever happens, or someone's psych test doesn't come back good, they have to, that's the duty of care. Channel 4 and the production company that made that are so on point and on the nail with that. Do you know what I mean? Because they're like, ultimately, your safety and your health
21: that
27: is more
21: first.
27: Important than a TV show.
21: Yeah.
27: And you never see, make me right, and you never get a producer over there. So no one's running in going, oh, this is about to happen. Have that chat. You don't even see cameras in the end. I'm watching this back through fresh eyes on TV. I'm like, fucking hell.
26: The only time you saw someone outside of the show is, remember this, Bobby, the night, and this really pissed me off. It put me in a really bad mood. The night before last night's task, we climbed that mountain. I haven't seen it yet, but I know that's what was aired last night. We climbed that silly snow-capped mountain. The night before, we were lying in bed and the fucking ceiling falls down. Remember that, Bobby? They cut that bit out, didn't they? They didn't put that in. The fucking ceiling fell down. We're sitting there, right? And go, about to go to bed, and Chris Robshaw went, I think the ceiling's fell down. And then the ceiling, like, I don't know, the ceiling, that obviously wasn't part of the show. I mean, shoddy craftsmanship happened on the ceiling. And then we had to leave, and we just, well, say comfortable. We got as comfortable as you could be in that city situation. We had to leave and go sleep in the dining room, which was bolted, because at least in that, in our digs, we had like a little fire, if we kept it going. It's kind of warmish. In the digs, it was Baltic, like so cold.
27: Yeah, it was.
26: Then we got up and do the city test. So when they came in and ushered us out. They're the first, the only real people we saw throughout the whole course. And it was weird.
27: Because the boys, we was put into like the kitchen. What do they call that? I forgot the army name for what our kitchen's.
26: Mess, was it mess?
27: The mess, So we was in there and the girls was in the doctor's room. But again, to be fair to production, the minute they heard it, because obviously lights go out when they know the last person's going to bed. And of course, it wasn't part of the show, so they haven't put that in. But we heard this noise, and like Ant says, so that kind of happened. And then I think a couple of us were talking in the dark. Now, we're being watched 24 hours.
3: Yeah.
27: So it took seconds for someone in the production office to whack the lights up. So they had to come in. So it's not that they broke the fourth wall. They kind of had to because the ceiling came in on us.
3: You know what I mean?
27: And no one was hurt. It all got sorted. And thank God that the crew and the team there got it sorted by the next day. I forgot that was the day before the mountain. But Anne, I've got to talk to you about the mountain because I think you spoke about... Well, I don't know if you spoke about it before, but somehow it got into the press shortly after we got back from the UK. Unless you had said something to someone... But that you called a cameraman a cunt and threatened to throw him off.
26: Well, listen, talk me through this.
27: So you're going, and this is again a steep fucking mountain. I think it's like 3 miles, 4 miles up, and we're carrying kilos of equipment. I don't know what's a fucking tyre, bullets, guns. Not real bullets and guns, I'm guessing. So obviously, what happened the night before happened. We then go trekking up this mountain. You see a cameraman. Now, what goes through your head? Because you don't... Do you instantly think, cunt, I'm going to throw him off? Or talk me through it, because I didn't see this happen.
26: Well... So, the silly thing happened, I was in a bad mood. Like, in my personal life, I was going through a bit of a difficult time, going through a divorce. Life is a bit difficult. And I kind of underestimated how much that show was going to push me emotionally. I'm not going to lie, he's always been a fucking cunt. He pissed me off, right? So we get there, and then the whole thing, the whole establishment was pissing me off, and I spend 2 hours in the car with Marnie, and Marnie, I love Marnie, she's such a lovely girl. Fuck me sideways, goodness me, she had this thing in there that she was going to quit. And what you don't see on this show, we spent 2 hours driving that mountain. I have no idea what's going on. Mm-hmm. You have no idea what's going on. Me and Marnie in the car together, and she complained every second of the 2 hours. Like, Marnie, listen, wherever it's going to be, we're going to be a tag team here. Just have my back to help. We'll do it. Yeah. 2 hours of trying to make convince her to stay. And in fairness to her, we got there, right? And she was on her period. And she was time for a piss and change her tampon. And she says this. She says to the driver, he goes, listen, I need to go to the toilet. There's a toilet there. Let me change. And he went, oh, yeah, you can change in a minute. But in the car, about 30 minutes just waiting there for them to get to set the task up. And then Billingham opens the door, shouting, like, you fucking can't be. And it kicks off and it starts. She needs a piss. I need a piss. She goes, oh, I'm leaving. She jacks in. She quits. I'm like, oh, no. 2 hours of me using all my energy to keep her to stay just totally wasted. And then I had to kind of run. And I thought, fuck, I had a chip on my shoulder. And I was running. And I was in the lead for ages, just on my own, just giving it like a lunatic. And then the cameraman kept getting in my way. He kept like trying to get the good shot. He was kind of, no, he's going right in front of me. So like making me having to stop. And because it's so snowy up there, every time you stop, you've got to start again. I go, mate, I can't just back up a little bit. Do you know what I mean? Just back up. And he was like, whatever. And some of the cameraman bobbies, you remember, like they wouldn't talk to us, but have a little chat here and there, like a little smile or whatever. This geezer was a job's worth. Like, and ultimately, what pissed me off was I was dying for a wee. So we've been on this thing now for about an hour. I have no idea where the finish line is. Marnie's left. She's nice, clean knickers and out of piss now. I still haven't had a piss. I said, oh, mate, just help me take my bag off. And the way I had to strap my bag on, the backpack, because it was a two-man job, like stacking. You had to stack the sled, put our gear on. And I did it all by myself.
27: On top of having our Birkins as well.
26: Yeah. So I strapped up the bag properly incorrectly and I had to take it off to get it back on. But as a one-person job, I couldn't do it. And I was dying for a wee. And I thought, you know what? I'll wee over the cliff and I'll crack on with a thing. But of course, I couldn't even get my water bottle from the Birkin. So I couldn't undo it. So I said to the cameraman, just unclip this for me, please, mate. And he ignored me. So, mate, just unclip it for me, please. I need to take the bag off and go for a wee. And he ignored me. I go, mate, come on. I said, fuck, how much further have we got to go? I need a wee. This prick I said, don't make me piss myself. Please, please don't make me piss myself. And then, like, he just filmed me as I stood there and just pissed myself.
3: No.
26: And I was so degrading, right? And I would be so, and I had a massive chip on my shoulders and a bad mood. And then when I wanted to piss myself, he was, whoa, started giving me a little bit of lip back. I was like, oh, fuck you, mate. He said, fuck me back. Oh, yeah. I said something like, if I get hold of you, I'm going to throw off the cliff you can. Something like that. But it was kind of said funny. I was obviously joking. Right?
27: But was anyway. You, man? I don't know if he was.
26: I wouldn't harm a fly. Anyway, so what annoyed me was, I was in a bad mood and I got to the top. I was so chuffed. I was so proud of myself. I got to the top. I got there. And the guy was there. I was like, oh, man, sorry about that earlier. Man, I was in a bad mood. So we had I gave him a hug or whatever. Nice and black.
27: In your pissy trousers.
26: My pissy trousers, which now turned to ice.
27: Yeah.
26: Icicles on my leg. And then we got back to base. And then if you remember, they called us all out. They made some people go do the chickens or clean the toilets. And there was just me. And they fucking bollocked me. And they ran me round base. Oh, my
27: you
26: goodness.
27: Got basted hard. Talk us through that basting. What exactly did you go through in that? Because obviously, to be fair to the show, Channel 4, they can only put out an hour's episode twice a week. So, and we're there full on 24/7.
3: So we don't see the full
27: So we don't get to, because the show would be 3 weeks, so it would just be a live, I would kind of love a live stream of us on SAS for 3 weeks. So I don't know how much we're going to see that, but what was that basting? Because I know it was pretty hardcore. I remember going to dry my spare boots and trousers. And I thought, fuck, what's this geezer's getting a basting.
26: Jazzy, I thought they wanted me to quit. And Shaz, on the back of a 3-hour trek up this mountain, by the way, I was bollocked already. And I think Shazia had a bit of a panic attack. She thought they were going to kill me and I wasn't going to quit. But, mate, burpees, running around in and out the ice bath, pull-ups, press-ups, burpees. And, like, I was wearing all the heavy stuff, could barely breathe, I was so tired. But what pissed me off, like, wasn't the physical stuff. They told me off, and I felt like I was a six-year-old. Like, I felt like I got pulled into the headmaster's office in year one. And they said to me, oh, you're a fucking bully. You're a fucking bully. And I went, what am I a bully? I mean, you called him a cunt and threw him off the cliff. I was like, oh, but you say it like that. Doesn't sound good.
27: It doesn't sound great, no.
26: It wasn't like that. And what annoyed me, the second I finished that thing, I apologised to the guy and we had a little chat and it was fine. So he's either grassed on me or someone's grassed me up. And that annoyed me because I'd apologised already. And he made me piss myself.
27: So do you have any regrets about that then?
26: No, I don't think about it. It doesn't I think we had a chat about it because that got released into the Sun and then I was in the headlines and stuff. And then I had to speak to the production company and they said they weren't going to show any of it because it wasn't part of the show. He's obviously a cameraman. But they should have shown it. It would have been funny. It was a funny point. It's funny. And also, it would have shown, I wanted them to show me getting beasted because, I mean, I think I look quite tough doing it and I don't give up and I carry on. And it was a nothing point. It was a little thing. And it was just funny. And the guy was cool. But then I felt bad. I thought, I didn't like getting called a bully because I've never been a bully in my entire life. Ever. In my entire life. It was crosswords. And he called me a dickhead or something. It wasn't all one way. He gave me some shit as well.
27: So I've got to ask you, who surprised you the most? Did you have misconceptions of people? And I guess as humans, we do. We kind of eye people up a little bit and go, right, well, I think you're strong, you're weak, you're going to be good, you'll be fucking shit.
3: Yeah.
27: Who shocked you the most?
26: Mate, do you know what? I take people as I find them. You know, yeah. I don't read news headlines or articles because it's all bullshit. I don't look at Instagram and go, well, that person's this because they posted that. That's all bullshit. I take people as I find them. But who surprised me the most? No, but because I have that philosophy, no one really surprises me. But who impressed me the most? I'm not just saying it, mate. I told you this personally. Was you? I remember seeing your nice text after the show. Like, you impressed me so much. You went on this beautiful story arc throughout the whole show, man, and it was beautiful to watch. And that Tronese, I mentioned to my missus last night, actually, my sister last night. I Mrs. and Mrs. getting confused. Fuck this, bro. Can be misconstrued. I said to my family yesterday, I said, had that trinasium been at the end of the show, I mean, I don't think you'd have completed it, but you'd have done it. You'd have got on that walkway for sure. Because your growth, mate, was unbelievable. The Bobby that went, Bobby's fingernails in my thigh up the mountain was a very different Bobby to the Bobby that left. And I'm not going to give anything away the rest of the show, man, but your growth was beautiful. It was great to see. Shazia. I mean, Ovi was a cool dude. Ovi really surprised me how cool he was. I liked Ovi. He was somebody.
27: Man, a few words, but so much respect for him. Like,
7: amazing.
27: Highly, he's got morals and class. Like, whatever he says, you don't get a word salad from Ovi. You don't just chat shit. Do you know what I mean? Like, he's very, deep. I love that about him.
26: Yeah. And what I liked about Ovi was, on parade, everyone panics, everyone gets their armbands and the hats and stuff. Ovi, there's one or two of the group that was always like, hey, your armband's upside down, or hey, it was more about just themselves. And he was somebody who was more than just...
27: He was a team player. And thank you so much, mate. I could literally talk to you all night, but I've got to go to Minnesota.

0: is like almost fetishized in the way that it won't be touched and you can't say anything about it, and if you touch it, it's essentially political suicide.
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8: I've gone onto your screen time here, right?
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8: A day? How? 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
9: Yeah.
1: VAR, you serious? With Cecil G. Thomas.
10: What is the point of an umbrella?
11: That come out of nowhere.
10: Bro, they make me feel ill, bro.
11: No, you can't do
10: that. No, they make me feel absolutely ill. And it's been obviously ridiculous recently because there's been so much rain. Mm-hmm. I'll tell you why I hate umbrellas. They're too big for the pavement, and they're too big for one person, and they're way too small for two people. At least half of me, at least my left side or my right side, is getting drenched in rain.
12: Welcome back, guys. It is Access All Areas, and we are on FUBAR Radio. We've just been joined in the studio by Mike from Dating Naked. Mike, how are you, mate?
13: Yeah, not too bad. Just a shame about the typical English weather, isn't it?
12: So... Oh, it's shocking, isn't it? I finally come to the conclusion, and I've emotionally accepted that this is winter now.
14: This is it, yeah. Get the Christmas tree out, get the...
12: I'm not quite there yet. Although I was in a certain supermarket, and we won't say which one, but they've got a seasonal aisle, and there's advent calendars.
14: Yeah, I saw it. 1st of September, you see everything, you see tinsel, everything.
12: Anyway, Christmas aside, just because we can't emotionally, we're not strong enough to deal with that. We can't deal with that. So, Mike, let's talk. How have things been since Dating Naked aired? Because it's ended last week, didn't it?
13: So the show ended last week, last Friday. So it was episode 9 and 10 got released last Friday. I mean, it's been a whirlwind, you know what I mean? Yeah. Since, like, we filmed in February. So it's been, like, 6 or 7 months since we actually were in the villa. And then now it's more of the case of, like, we have to watch it back to be, like, wow, did I actually do this?
14: Exactly,
13: you know what I mean?
14: Yeah.
13: So it's been a whirlwind experience, especially the whole concept of dating naked. But I've enjoyed every single minute of it, and now it's finished. It's like, what do I do now?
14: Exactly,
13: you know what I mean?
14: Yeah.
13: So,
14: sorry, go on.
12: No, after you, darling.
14: You mentioned the concept, because, like, I can imagine if I hear a show like Dating Naked, I'm thinking there's a million and one things going through my head. But when you heard that, what made you want to apply for it? What was the selling point for you that you were like, I want to do this?
13: To be honest, they sent to me, it was an all inclusive holiday to South America, so I thought, what's not to like, really?
12: Exactly,
13: so,
12: that's
14: true.
13: I thought sitting in a villa for a month in the sun, no tan lines, and on a serious note, I think for me it was the concept behind it. It was the fact that it was more it was the unknown.
14: Yeah.
13: I like new challenges. I like trying different things. So the fact that it was like a brand new concept, and I was intrigued. That's what it was. It was more like, what can this offer me? How can this be of benefit in me? Can I change the way people date on a day-to-day life? And I think because I hadn't been done in the UK before, I thought, why not?
12: And also, Mike, let's have

0: It right, you're an extreme boy, so you know you've got a good Corby on you. Because for a lot of people, I mean, good Corby or not, some people are still, especially it's a British thing, I think, isn't it? Some people are quite prudish. People don't like to talk about sex. Or naked.
1: Yeah, and of course.
0: So to go on a TV show, literally put your balls on the table and go have some of that.
2: You've definitely
1: got to have big battles to do a show like that, to be honest. But I think, like I say, it's going back to when I did do the Dream Boys. The Dream Boys, for me, it was a walk in the park. I mean, you've got your choreo for a matter of 30 seconds to a minute on here, 24 hours a day. And look, you haven't got a dick pump at this point, do you know what I mean? So, you're on a flaccid 24-7.
0: Do you kind of, not that you forget, but I guess you kind of do, like in the bubble of a TV show, at first it must be a bit weird, but you kind of just get, it would have been weird if you woke up one day and everyone was in a suit. Was you kind of just used to seeing just a load of arse, balls and tits?
1: To be honest, when you get in there, you're all a little bit like, you're going into the unknown a little bit. You haven't got anything to refer back to, like a different show. Like, well, I can do this, I can do that. I know how this works, how that works. I was the first lad in. Yeah. I seen Tegan as soon as I walked in. And obviously she was the first naked, the lady that was in the house. And I thought to myself, it was a little bit nerve-wracking because you don't really know what to expect.
2: Yeah, of course.
1: And obviously you're living day by day. Like, you don't know what's going to be happening the next hour or the next day. But you do get used to it. I mean, I was the first lad in, so I was like, look, there was another four lads to come in. At the start, there was five girls, five boys. And then when I seen another lad come in, I thought, I'm not doing too bad.
2: Yeah, exactly. And I guess there must be something so empowering about that, seeing, like, because, like, being naked is, like, a vulnerable thing.
1: Yeah.
2: So did you feel that sense of, like, empowerment? And was that a vibe that you felt from everyone?
1: I feel like you're all a lot more vulnerable compared to what you think. You think to yourself, when you go in, you think, like, How am I going to be? Am I mentally prepared for this? How am I going to react? Am I going to enjoy it, the experience? And then once everyone's in there, like the girls and the boys and everyone's just having a bit of a natter, it's like something switches in your head. Like, I've seen everything now. Quick little look, bang.
2: Exactly, it's done.
1: On to the next scene, do you know what I mean? So, and that's what it was like for me. It was the fact that when you had sort of seen it, it's mad how crazy that the mind actually adapts in them situations, because realistically nothing actually exists on the outside. You're just in there in
0: that
1: the moment
0: bubble.
1: And everyone's in the same position as you, and that's what I loved about us.
0: Do you think you was at an advantage, because obviously you used to go out with Chloe Ferry, for anyone listening, so Geordie Shore, so you know how TV works. What's the situation with you and Chloe? Is it still friendly, or is it like,
1: I mean, me and Chloe had a relationship when I was very young, do you know what I mean, 18, 19, and me and Chloe just stayed friends after that. There wasn't really like,
0: there's
1: anything
0: no bad feelings. Did she give you any tips on how to do a TV show?
1: Nah. But I'm mates with quite a few, like the lot from Geordie Shore.
2: Oh, nice.
1: And I think for me, it was, I never really asked for any tips. I just went in there, I was just myself.
0: Yeah.
1: And I just feel like, I do feel like I've got a big enough personality just to enjoy myself anyways.
0: Big enough everything.
1: Yeah. But I think for me, I didn't go in with a game plan. I just thought, you know,
0: that's
1: what?
0: That's what works best, I think.
1: Yeah, I thought, fuck it. I went, whatever happens, happens at the end of the day.
2: Yeah.
1: And you know what? I thoroughly enjoyed the experience. I wouldn't do anything differently. I don't regret anything. Like, I wouldn't change anything. I think, you know what? My experience in there was absolutely phenomenal.
2: Amazing.
1: So.
2: And that's so refreshing as well, because when you see some people go on TV shows with this agenda of like, I want to get a brand deal, I want to get this.
1: Yeah,
2: but you
1: of course.
2: We need more people just to go in, just to enjoy the experience.
0: Yeah. And so, no game plans. Yeah. Just literally take it for what it is.
2: Exactly.
1: Yeah, 100%. I think the experience in itself was enough. Do you know what I mean? Like, of course, there was a big cash prize at the end that everyone wanted to win. But for me, I feel like, and I said this at the end of the show, I was like, I felt like I'd already won. Do you mean I had found a connection at the end of the show? I had such a good experience. Like, I'd done something that nobody in the UK has actually done before either. So it was unbelievable.
0: So you said you had a connection at the end of the show. Where do things stand now? Are you together? Spill some tea.
1: It's called
0: Access All Areas, my show, and I like to access all areas. So what can you give me? Any exclusives?
1: Yeah, so basically, I mean, the show finished. We finished filming. It was start of March. I was with Tion. So Tion's actually from Australia. So when we left the show, we did have a bit of a discussion. Like, look, we've got a good connection here. But remember, everyone only sees, like, 10 hours. Snippets, yeah. Do you know what I mean? 45 minutes on an episode from like a three and a half week like filming process.
0: Yeah.
1: So for 3.5 weeks, even in the real world, it isn't enough time to actually get to know someone.
2: Of course, yeah.
1: And you're building foundations in a reality show where realistically, when you leave, you then have to rebuild new foundations in the
0: in real life. Yeah.
1: Exactly. So we came up with the conclusion of like, look, how do you want to move forward with this? Tion actually was good enough. She actually packed her whole life up in Australia. And I was living in Mallorca at the time, so I said, look, if you want, you can come live with me in Mallorca. We'll try and make something work of it, if this is what we both want. So she came over to Mallorca. We were living together for around about 3-4 months. I mean, we took a couple of holidays in Europe first, then moved to Mallorca. And then I think, like any relationship, you have your difficulties, you have your moments. Yeah. You have to go to work, you've got friends and family, and you do come across real-life situations where inside the villa, it's like, that's the only thing that exists.
0: Yeah. Yeah.
1: But there's so much more to that in the real world.
0: Of course.
1: And me and Tion just basically just mutually decided to look at that. The relationship wasn't working anymore. And I think this, the in a relationship these days, there has to be like a strong compatibility between two people.
2: Oh, yeah, definitely.
1: And I feel like she had a life in Australia, I had a life in the UK. And I think we just, like at the end of the day, we just decided mutually that it wasn't really working out anymore. And she just decided to go back to Australia. So It was. I had such a good time with Tion. Do you know what I mean?
2: Exactly,
1: like,
2: yeah.
1: I have no. We're left on good terms.
0: Yeah.
1: Really nice girl. I think she's got a good future ahead of herself. And I think for me, it was just the fact that it just wasn't working anymore.
2: Yeah, and you gave it a shot. And no regrets. Yeah. Exactly. Yeah. No what ifs. So yeah.
1: At the end of the show, I got voted third place because people were like, the distance is going to ruin this relationship. But the fact that she actually packed her whole life in Australia to move to Mallorca just shows that anything's possible if you want to make it work.
2: Of course,
1: do you mean? And we both did give it the best, actual good shot. It wasn't just like we left a TV show. It was a little like showman's. We both generally had feelings for each other.
2: Exactly, yeah.
1: And honestly, like at the end of that show, like I generally adored that girl. Do you know what I mean? So it just like normal life, just like normal people, things sometimes just don't work out at the end of the day. So.
0: And at least it was Mallorca, so she weren't too cold, because she would have shit her drawers if she'd have come to Newcastle.
1: Yeah,
0: fuck me, she'd have gone, what the fuck?
2: She'd have been
0: blitz, what's going on?
1: But it was, to be fair, it was more beneficial for her anyways to come to Mallorca.
2: Yeah.
1: Because in Australia, it was her winter during our summer, because it's like the
0: it's a crafty cow, so wanted a bit of current,
1: you know,
0: bum, didn't
1: she? At least you got a free holiday over, do you know what I mean?
0: So. She was calculated.
2: Chasing the sun.
0: No wonder you got shot. When it turned winter in Mallorca, she fucked off again.
1: Yes, it was a turn winter, she went, oh, so that's my flight back home now.
0: I'm going back to summer now, babe.
1: Because the show hadn't been done before, I didn't know what was going to happen in the next 5 minutes, never knowing what was going to happen at the end of the season. We didn't know who was going to win the prize, how it was going to be won. Like, realistically, I think everyone can agree who'd done the show that you could play a game in theory if you wanted, because the only game you really could have played was if someone came in that had immunity, you could then lock onto them and say, this person could save me to get to the final.
0: Yeah.
1: That was realistically the only game plan you could play. I mean, now people, and if there was a season two, for example, people could look back at season one and go, this is how I would do things this time.
2: Exactly, yeah.
1: Where
0: I think, like you said, I think the audience and the public, it's not a new concept, reality TV now. And people aren't stupid, and I think it's actually pretty disrespectful to the audience and the public when people think that they can fucking go in with a game plan, manipulate something, and think that the audience are fucking Dolly Dimple and they're going to buy into it.
2: Yeah.
0: And they're like, no, we know what time it is. We know what you're doing. I've got to ask you, Mike, how have you found being have you been recognised much? Because obviously you're wearing clothes now, people ain't seeing the Corey hanging, man. But what are they saying on social media? Because it's a new concept to the UK, isn't it?
1: Yeah,
0: how
1: exactly.
0: How people taken to it over here?
1: I'm very surprised. It's actually been a very positive input that I've had, really. I mean, I'm on TikTok doing lives every day. I'm on the social medias. I'm doing, like, the DNU case or questionnaires. And people are actually enjoying the show. There's not, like, any sort of... I thought to myself, how am I going to be portrayed after the show?
2: Of course, yeah.
1: Do you know what I mean? For doing such a show like Dating Naked. But for me, I feel like the audience has took it pretty well.
0: Yeah.
1: I definitely think they could... I think from my part, I think there's... there's a lot more to it than what meets the eye, more than anything. Yeah. So
2: definitely, because people might have their misconceptions when they hear the title Dating Naked and think, oh, that's a bit crass, that's a bit scandalous.
1: Yeah,
2: but
1: yeah.
2: There's actually more to it than that. Yeah. There's layers to it about like romance and everything.
1: Yeah, so. No, definitely.
0: Yeah, and I think you're so right. Like, people, the title, but I think people are getting slightly better because we've still got this. Everyone thinks, especially from abroad, how prim and proper British having their tea and their afternoon. Yeah. Do you know what I mean? Yeah. Or with our little pinky out.
1: Yeah.
0: But it's 2024, guys. Do you know what I mean? Exactly. Like, we have to roll with the times.
2: Yeah.
0: So, no, I'm glad that people have taken to it.
1: I wouldn't, like I said, I think. Because the show at the minute is only out in UK, Canada, and Australia. So, I mean, I had this one group of Hindus when I was in Newcastle a couple of weeks ago. And she went, oh, I didn't recognise you without your clothes on. Without your clothes on. And that was like the only thing I had. But apart from that, I mean, social media took a good interest to it. And I mean, apart from that, I've been having fun with it, you know what
2: exactly.
1: I mean?
2: So,
0: how have you found watching it back? Like you say, it was pre-recorded quite a bit in advance. Are you happy with the edit and the final cuts of things? Because you've touched upon already, and the way TV works, where things are being filmed 24/7, production can only put out so much, about 44 minutes per episode. By the time you do all your ads and everything, so they're very limited to how to build an episode.
1: Of course.
0: How do you find watching that series back now? Was it all pretty much spot on, or do you feel like there were certain bits that you wish had have been in there?
1: I think it was pretty spot on. I think everyone was displayed how I seen it in person.
2: Yeah.
1: And remember, like, we were in there filming for 3.5 weeks, but we only get 45 minutes per episode, so sometimes 2 days was covered maybe in one episode. Mm. So I think the only thing that could have changed was maybe making the series a little bit longer, maybe like having 14 episodes.
2: Oh, nice.
1: Just to portray people a little bit more.
2: And
1: for people to from like the audience point of view to actually see what people's characters are really like, because realistically, if I'm get to know you and I'm sat down with you now and I get to know you for 10 hours trying to get to know someone isn't enough time.
2: Exactly.
1: No. You know what I mean? But I think for me, how it got edited, what was conceived inside the show, I think was a true validation on everyone, to be honest. So,
0: is there a WhatsApp group with all of you?
1: There is a WhatsApp group.
0: Has anyone left yet?
1: I've left multiple times, to be honest.
2: Good on you.
0: Why have you left the WhatsApp group?
1: Do you know what? To be honest, right, I'm one of these types of people, I say it very straight. If I don't agree with someone, I'm like, you know what, I don't agree with this. Do you know what I mean? I'm not wanting to keep me emotions, and I'm like, look, I don't agree with this, or I agree with that.
2: Yeah.
1: Sometimes I get caught up in too much drama. Do you know what I mean? A little bit too much drama, where I'm like, you know what, fuck this WhatsApp group chat, I'm off out of here. Then a week later, I'll be missing it a little bit, like, oh, just Ben Hodges back in. And then there's a bit more drama, and I'm like, but I do, the thing is, with the WhatsApp group chat, I do like to leave it to ground myself a little bit, because sometimes it feels like I'm going back into the show.
0: Yeah.
1: Okay,
0: yeah.
1: So it feels like I'm reliving the past a little bit.
2: Touch grass a little bit.
1: Exactly. Yeah. And sometimes I do leave it because it is nice just to get away from it all as well. As much as it is nice being in that environment and chatting with people in there from like diverse places from around the world and people who have done like that experience with you, it is nice sometimes to take yourself away from it as well.
0: Oh, so literally time for one quick question, because I've literally got to end the show in 1 minute. You said you left because people fuck you off. Who fucked you off the most in the group chat that made you leave? Spill some tea. What's the unseen tea of the old WhatsApps?
1: To be honest, you know what? I mean, the only person I really had drama with was Dan on the show. Me and Dan didn't really get on very well. We didn't really see eye to eye. I don't really think he's got a bad bone in his body, to be honest. I think for me, when people piss us off, I just get pissed off. Do you know what I mean?
2: Exactly, yeah. And I can imagine in an environment like that, sometimes you just want...
1: It's a lot more heightened. Everything's a lot more heightened. A lot more emotions are involved as well. So, yeah. I mean, to be fair, I get on with everyone now. There's no sort of, like, animosity between anyone in the group. Everyone gets on really well. But apart from that, I'll be back in next week, so...
0: Thank you so much for coming in,
2: thank
0: Mike.
2: You.
0: Been an absolute
1: so
0: pleasure. Stella, thank you so much for being my amazing co-host.
2: No,
0: I've loved
2: love it.
0: Thank you guys always for tuning in and listening, and we'll be back this time next week. Until then, ta-da.
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4: 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She compares my body type to her body type, to my cousins. 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
10: A man who murdered two women and sexually assaulted a third has been jailed for the rest of his life. 40-year-old Simon Levy killed grandmother Carmenza Valencia Trujillo in March 2025 and mother of four Cheryl Wilkins in August that year. His spiral of offending escalated from sexual assaults on the tube to double murder. Judge Mark Lucraft, KC, gave him the sentence.
11: On counts five and six, therefore, the sentence is one of life imprisonment with a whole life order on each count. On counts one and two, life imprisonment on each count with a minimum term on each of 12 years. Those sentences are concurrent to each other and concurrent to the sentences on counts five and six.
10: The University of Cambridge says it will investigate how a professor who resigned over a plagiarism row was appointed. They said the findings will feed into a review of the process for appointing senior roles. Professor Jason Arday, a professor of sociology of education, quit last week following a series of media reports alleging he plagiarised his PhD thesis and other research.
12: We think if the e-scooters are to be legalised, there should be caps on speed and weight, a public education campaign, because the government's own statistics on public perception show people don't understand the law, and consistent enforcement from police forces.
10: That's Chris Theobald from Guide Dogs UK. His comments come as research shows nearly 500 children have been injured from e-scooters in the past 7 years. Four men have been found guilty of killing a member of an organised crime group. 45-year-old Thomas Samuel was kidnapped in 2019 in Birmingham by three men claiming to be from Interpol. And in cricket, returning England Test captain Joe Root says there'll be no midnight curfew on the players under his tenure, as was the case when Ben Stokes was leading the team. The rule was brought in after a number of late-night incidents on the tours of New Zealand and Australia. The curfew's also been lifted for England's white ball teams, despite being under different leadership. That's the latest from Radio News Hub. I'm Jonathan Doidge.
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15: delightful Pete, Mr. Wicks.
16: Yeah. And do you know what it is today?
9: It's a special.
17: Oh, it's very special.
9: Hang on.
17: It's
9: this
17: special
9: is not,
17: for so many reasons.
9: Yeah, it's not just one
17: so
9: reason.
17: Many reasons.
9: More than one reason. I feel like I can't. I need a minute to like understand how I'm going to explain. Or I just need a minute to breathe about who our guest is.
17: Well, do you know what? We'll do like a little intro to Yuri later if you don't know. But that is who is we've got on. Yuri is back.
9: Yuri! Fuck.
17: Because Yuri is our one and only friend of the show. But we'll explain Yuri later. But it's also the Valentine's Day special.
9: Yes.
17: Time of year. We had to do a special. We are the dating show. You've got to do a Valentine's special if you're doing anything to do with dating, haven't you?
9: Yeah, and isn't it your favourite day of the year, Valentine's?
17: I absolutely, in all seriousness, fucking hate it. What's a load of shit?
9: Okay. More than Christmas or what's
17: they're on a par. They're on a par in terms of absolute fucking helmets get excited about Valentine's Day. It's just another day. What a load of fucking shite. Also, so we're going to do all that. We've also got Weird and Wonderful Valentine's gifts this year. This week, sorry. So rather than Weird and Wonderful Date News, we've got Valentine's Gifts, which should be an interesting one. Listeners, questions and stories. But before that, Cece, why don't you read a little message that we've had?
9: Yeah, we've had a message. I've got a text.
17: What's that?
9: I've got a text. It's from Love Island, isn't it?
17: That's it.
9: I've got a text. So we've got a text from someone, Scarlett. So after hearing our episode about online dating, Scarlett sent in this. Hi, Pete and Cece. I love the show. And after listening to the show where you talked about online dating, I wanted to give you my analogy of it. I think it's like TK Maxx. Generally, you know it's going to be full of shit. So you have to wade through to find a gem. You know people have picked up something that was there a good deal before, and there must be something worth popping into. So you go for it. And almost every time is a waste of time and disappointing. But you never know. Thanks to your weekly laughs. Namaste, Scarlett. So I feel like Scarlett is a friend of yours.
17: Why?
9: Well, because it's all the I'm trying not to use this word, but the negativity of it, it feels very much on par with how you feel about relationships, Christmas, Valentine's Day and love.
17: Excellent. So we're now judging people based on the negativity that they could be my friends because everyone around me must be a miserable fuck.
9: Do you know Scarlett? Is she your mate?
17: Potentially. No, I don't know Scarlett. Well,
9: I like her analogy though. TK Maxx, she's on it. I get exactly what she's saying.
17: Have you fucked in TK Maxx before?
9: Yeah. I used to go there every day after yoga. Something to do, you know? If I did yoga 6 times a week, yeah, I'd go to TK Maxx after, you know, get new clothes.
17: 6 times a week?
9: Well, it's part of the process. You come out of yoga, you have a coffee, and then you go to TK Maxx.
17: I've never really... I think I've been once or twice to TK Maxx. I've never really been. But all I know is it's like a jumble sale.
9: It is, but it's also dependent on where you go. So, again, like dating apps. So I'm sure if you, like, switched on Tinder in... where's a really shit place? Where do I live? Streatham. Then you'd have a certain calibre of people. But if you switched on Tinder in Kensington, you might have a different type. So it depends. It's like TK Maxx. If you go to TK Maxx in Balham, it's actually decent. That's where I go after yoga. If you go to TK Maxx in Stockwell, different scene.
17: So effectively, TK Maxx is like the dating world where just a load of shit that you have to sift through, but now and then you get a good find. It's just whether or not that's in your size. Is that what we're saying?
9: I'm still keen being for dating apps, but maybe because I just don't use them enough. So I still feel like excited by them.
17: Well, do you know what? For everyone, it's very topical at the minute. And I think at some point we probably talk about it properly, but you've not seen it yet. But if you haven't watched Tinder Swindler on Netflix, everyone, go and watch it about this con man on Tinder. And actually, Cece, you look a lot like the girls he used to go after. So watch it.
9: Everyone watch it. Watch yourself.
17: Anyway, right, okay, Scarlett, thank you for that. Namaste, we love you.
9: Thank you. Yeah, thanks, Scarlett. Appreciate that.
17: Next up, we have...
9: It's your time.
17: The last week was a particularly disgusting one.
9: It was fucking gross. Yeah, you got me there with that one. I mean, even though... The thing is, it was probably the most disgusting one, but I actually knew what it was. Who does that make me? Yeah, what does that make me?
17: This one is, listen, because I feel like today is going to be such a fucking strange show,
9: Hang on.
17: We've got Yuri on, and things are always just hilariously just a complete fuck up. From
9: fucking
17: Yuri.
9: Weird, yeah.
17: So we've gone with something a little bit more tame this week.
9: Oh. Okay. So,
17: fling cleaning.
9: Who?
17: Fling cleaning.
9: Fling. Is it where, my mind's so bad. I don't know. I'm not going to say what my mind thinks. I'm just going to let you tell me because you said it's nice.
17: I can probably tell you what your mind thinks.
9: Go on, tell me. I'll be honest.
17: Is your mind thinking of when you have to wash yourself before a fling? So either wash your bollocks or wash your vagina or your arsehole or something before a fling?
9: You're nearly there. It's more about after and what you're actually doing.
17: You mean as in cleaning the spunk out of yourself? That's what you meant. You meant just getting rid of all the...
9: I'm just going to have a sip of my water.
17: The semen, is that what you meant?
9: Any other words you want to throw out there? Spunk, semen...
17: Just de-jizzing.
9: De-jizzing. That's a fucking good word though, isn't it?
17: Thank you.
9: You're welcome.
17: It's not that.
9: It's not that.
17: Spring cleaning is very tame, but it's a good one, and I'm sure it's a lot of people do it. It's when you basically tidy your bedroom or your house before a fling comes round. So, you know, sometimes... which you would probably do for anyone, but I think it's more to the point that you tidy the things that you don't want them to see.
9: So my question to you is there anything that you... scurry away when you have a friend round?
17: Probably all the empty alcohol bottles. I need to get rid of them. Otherwise, that makes me look like I'm a fucking drunk. have a party. No.
9: That's just Monday.
17: Just Sunday night. is there anything? Not really. I don't have a lot of people at my house, but I don't spend a lot of time at my house. So it's not, there's not really that much here. Do you know what mm-hmm. I mean?
9: Yeah.
17: I'm trying to think. No, I don't think I do, you know.
9: Probably. Good.
17: Yeah. Well, actually, no, at the minute I have a housemate, don't I? So I'll probably hide him.
9: Oh, get rid of him.
17: Yeah. So that's probably the only thing, but I don't really think there's anything else. Well, what about you then? You must have some.
9: The thing is, because I'm single, I don't know if I actually want to say this just in case there's any potential.
17: I'll do it anyway. Fuck
9: there. I tell you that my morning look isn't the greatest. You know, I sleep with a mouth guard, earplugs, and an eye mask. So, you know,
17: I forget this. Come and tell me. It honestly just brings joy to my fucking heart.
9: That's me. So I would hide my mouth guard because it's not the kind of thing you want to fucking see. Whilst you bring somebody round, yeah. And my earplugs.
17: One day, can you just send me a picture of you? listen, I promise you I won't show anyone, but
9: you want to see the look?
17: The mouth guard, the fucking everything else.
9: It's awful. And you know when you've had a night out? Well, actually, yeah, you do, because your hair's long as well. And your hair's just fucking everywhere. That is a look. Okay, I will. I'll send you a picture.
17: Wonderful. Wonderful. I love that. But I'm sure
9: someone... still talk to me after.
17: Have you ever been to someone's house and thought, oh, God, what the fuck is that? Does that make sense?
9: Yeah, but that was like back in the day, you know, when I didn't have standards. So, yeah.
17: Excellent.
9: Okay, let's move on. Yeah.
17: Yeah. Right. Weird and wonderful Valentine's gifts. So we've done it differently this week because we're not going to do the weird and wonderful dating news. Valentine's Day, as you know, is not a particularly enjoyable day for me. You quite like it, though, don't you?
9: Yeah, if I've got a boyfriend.
17: Well, I suppose, yeah, I was about to say,
9: he does something good.
17: If you've got a Valentine's date.
9: Yeah. He does something nice.
17: You're in Bali, presumably, but what do Bali say about Valentine's? Is it a thing there or what?
9: To be honest, I don't really think about it when I'm single because it's just a day that, you know, it's just another day. But so the answer is I don't know. I imagine the girls will do something when we'll all go and do just a, you know, excuse for a drink, but no I don't really care about it unless I've got in a relationship, and then I feel bad because there's so much pressure on that person to get it right, when actually I don't really care about it when I'm single. Okay. It's just that, like, you better not fuck up kind of vibe when I'm with them.
17: Gotcha. Right. Yep. But in terms of like presents, again, I never fucking understand this, but people get Valentine's presents and all this crap. So yeah. We're going to run through some of these weird and wonderful ones. Are you ready for this?
9: Mm-hmm.
17: Okay. So a woman once received a handmade book from her partner on Valentine's Day. On each page, he had drawn the two of them having sex in a different position. And next to each drawing, he ranks them from his favourite to his least favourite. To make matters worse, or better, depending on how you look at it, each drawing was accompanied with a handwritten description of why it was his favourite position, and also a little tip section at the bottom with pointers of how...
9: Oh, come on. Come on. Who is this guy? And who the fuck does he think he is?
17: I don't know. I'm guessing this has been taken out of context and this was a joke. It's just been a complete joke. Surely.
9: I think it would only be taken as a joke if you're with someone in a really long-term relationship and you know that that is, you know, there's no insecurities about sex life. If, you know, you've explored and you've talked and all the rest of it. But if someone was ranking me and I didn't, you know, it was a new relationship, I just wouldn't be with someone that was going to fucking rank me, to be fair.
17: Well, do you know what? It's a good one for us today because later on when we've got Yuri on, we are going to be discussing the most popular Valentine's sex positions. So,
9: and then, okay, ranking him doing it?
17: Well, we're going to see if Yuri will do something very special for us later on. In which
9: okay.
17: We could probably do a section for him. So,
9: fuck.
17: Yeah. Do you want to do the next one?
9: Yes. I once received, oh, wicked, a giant black dildo from my boyfriend of 3 months in our Valentine's Day. We're now married. Fuck yeah. I like that.
17: Yeah, if you want to make a relationship work, just buy a huge fucking...
9: Buy a dildo.
17: Yeah, job done. That's, I think that's probably... What would you do if your boyfriend got you a big dildo for Valentine's?
9: I obviously see it as a joke, but I just prefer the real thing. Pardon?
17: Use it though.
9: I'm not going to share that. There are some things I like to keep private.
17: Yeah, she use it. Next up, we've got, go on, do you want to do the last one?
9: My ex bought me a beautiful bouquet of flowers, a cute card saying how much he loved me, and a set of sexy lingerie from Ann Summers. I know what you're thinking. That's a pretty good present. Well, it would have been if I wasn't a super stalker and had already found his ex's Instagram, scrolled back to when they were together, and found exactly the same selection of gifts on his Valentine's Day with her 3 years ago. Same card, same underwear, same everything. Gross. This is interesting.
17: If it's not right, don't fix it.
9: Yeah, see, that I've heard this. And it's nice to get your perspective on it, because I have definitely felt in relationships before that this I'm on repeat, like that they've repeated everything. And is it just that men aren't creative? Is that what it is? They just can't think? Or is it that, like you just said, if it's not broken, you know?
17: No, listen, I'm joking there in terms of buying the same presents and all that. That's weird. But I have been in, seeing people and they're like, oh, well, I don't want to go there because you've been there before with some. Well, yeah, like I like it. Do you know what I mean? Like you can't, everything you do will always be different with the person that you're with because it's a different fucking person. But the venue, it's like holidays. Like I've had, if I've been potentially organising a holiday to go away with someone, but I don't want to go anywhere you've been before with a girlfriend. Well, why?
9: Yeah, I wouldn't.
17: Then why the fuck wouldn't you want to go there again?
9: It's
17: a completely different experience with, you know, unless you're not going to stay in the same fucking room and the same bed and necessarily the same hotel or whatever else. But you can't block off countries just because you've been there once with someone else. It's fucking...
9: Maybe not countries, but I do think like it's nice to create a new experience and a new resort or a new... I've definitely been there when someone has said, you know, do you, like go here, and then I've seen on their socials that I basically are... clone of what they had before, and it doesn't make you feel nice. I just think fucking get creative.
17: I don't necessarily think if you like doing something and it's a good experience. I mean, like, you know, I tend to go a lot of the same places in London.
9: Do you? Yeah, but that's restaurants. I think, you know, you're limited, but holidays, fucking hell. I mean, how many countries are there? Like, you've got a lot of options.
17: Yeah, there's a lot of options. But if you like that, I just think with anything like that, it's always going to be a different experience with whoever you're with, because it's a different person and it's about making it a different experience. But then I don't think the, I mean, presents and shit like that, if you're buying someone the same clothes and that is fucking weird. Like,
9: yeah, that's, yeah. That,
17: I completely get that one.
9: I just say that, but then now, do you know what? I am a hypocrite because I would... choose to forget what I had bought an ex-boyfriend if it went down well. Does that make sense?
17: Right, okay. So actually...
9: Yeah, hypocrite! Fuck it!
17: Is that because women aren't that creative?
9: I like to give and I like people being happy. So if I've seen someone and, like, you know, you sometimes pick the same people that you date, right? They have similar traits. And if, you know, it went down with that, well, with that one, you're like, tick, tick, this is going to go, you know, I got gold stars for that. So
17: can you give me an example of when you've done this? Like, what sort of thing?
9: I can't because it's too personal.
17: Oh, but yeah. Got ya.
9: Yeah. Oh, shit. And that, I didn't even think about that. I just thought about what I did, but yeah, they would know.
17: Right. Okay, fine. All right. Fine.
9: Yeah.
17: Tell me after though, because I just out of interest.
9: Oh, you will fucking love this one. Like love this one.
17: Okay, I'm excited for this. Right, so you are listening to The Dating Show on FUBAR Radio, and we have still got Yuri to come.
9: Oh, God.
17: And when I say we've got Yuri to come, listen, you may be surprised.
9: It could be literal.
17: What a day. So before we do that, we're also going to do, our topic, which is Valentine's Day. We're going to talk about Valentine's Day quickly. What it means to you.
9: What does it mean to you? Actually, no, I'm not going to ask you because we know what you're going to say.
17: Butthole.
9: Okay. To me, it doesn't really mean much, but I think it's a nice way to celebrate. Look, we're all like, you know, like when you're in a relationship, you're like, oh, I'd love to do something different for my partner. And then you create a date night. So it's nice to have a day or an experience where you can create something and it's a celebration of love. And it doesn't have to be wanky and fucking, you know, gooey. It's a nice day to say, do you know what? I still appreciate you. I still love you. Let's do something because it is Valentine's. It doesn't mean you have to support the day or whatever, but I just think it's nice to acknowledge it.
17: Yeah, I mean, listen, I semi-agree with that in terms of the fact that, yeah, it's nice to do. It is an excuse. It's a good excuse to go and do something or do you know what I mean, have a weekend away or do that thing that you've been meaning to do. Like, it's a good excuse to go and do it. But other than that, it's a load of fucking bollocks, isn't it?
9: Well, imagine you're with someone who isn't very good with their words and isn't able to say the nice things that you kind of would love to hear. You only hear them on your birthday or every now and then at Christmas too. And on Valentine's, it's just another day that, you know, that it's a special day, especially if that person isn't able to say nice things. Like, yeah. I love you. Like, you're beautiful. Like, you know, just nice things. And it doesn't make it cheesy.
17: Fuck me. If you're struggling to say I love you and you're beautiful, then fucking give up. All right? Fucking give up. Although I struggle with that. I'm very complimentary.
9: Do you know what I think we should do? We should rename the show today until Yuri comes on as Hypocrites.
17: Yes, because...
9: Oh, fuck it. Let's celebrate being hypocrites.
17: Yeah, let's do it. Let's do it.
9: Yeah.
17: Do you think... I mean, this is my biggest problem with Valentine's is that it's similar to Christmas, similar to New Year's. New Year's, I hate. New Year, new me. It forces people to reflect on themselves in a way when they're not really reflecting themselves. They're reflecting superficially and then try and change it by going to the gym. A Christmas forces people to try and be happy and you have to put up with people because it's Christmas. No, you don't. If they're a dick all year round. So it's not just they're going to be nice in fucking December. And Valentine's, I think it forces people to be romantic and whatever else when they're probably not. And actually, you should be like that all year round. I think it's just quite, I think it makes it quite fake. And also, I think it's quite sad for single people because it singles them out a little bit. And then it makes everyone, how many times do you see people, oh, well, this year I'm just going to sit at home and fucking have a wank or whatever else, because which is probably what I'll do. Because people then feel like, oh, God, why have I not got a Valentine's again? Why have I gotten it this? It's the same as just, I just think it's a pointless exercise. And also, I've read...
9: Oh, he's still going. Okay, there's so many points I want to make. Hang on. Wait, pause, breathe after. So, yes, it is a day of... It might feel forced, but if that... It goes back to our lovely little word of communication. Like, if you're communicating with your partner what you want and what you need, sometimes showing that on a special day, if that's what you think it is it? It's just another...
17: Does that mean if you're only showing that because you have to, because it's Valentine's?
9: But you don't have to do anything. But if you know someone likes it, it's like your love languages, right? My love language is physical touch, right? Or quality time. Maybe my partner's isn't. Maybe theirs is let me cook you dinner. But it's really lovely if they, on Valentine's Day, was to say, do you know what, tonight we're going to have a quality time night. I'm going to give you all the cuddles, everything. And that's me thinking, do you know what? You have stepped out of who you want, what you enjoy. Because you have to, but it also...
17: Because you can't, if you're in a relationship, you can't not do anything. You have to do something. You have to.
9: What do you mean?
17: So people that are in relationships or people that are seeing someone or whatever else, you can't just pretend it's not happening. You have
9: to. No, but you just, you talk about it. You might both cringe at it.
17: But how,
9: hate it.
17: What's the word? I can't think of the word. But if someone has to do something, then it's not really, it's like, oh, fuck, I'm going to have to do something. It's Valentine's. That is generally the consensus I get from people about Valentine's is, oh, fuck's sake, what am I going to do for that?
9: Yeah, but I think that's give and take. It's like relationships. Some people want to get married, some people don't. Some people get married because their partner wants to get married because they know it makes them happy. It doesn't mean that they want it themselves and it doesn't mean that they've been forced. It just means they're doing something because their partner really feel strongly about it, and it's give and take. It is, you know, there'll be something else where they'll have their time. It's it's this compromise, isn't it?
17: Yeah, I completely get your point of view, but I completely disagree. Absolutely not. I'll tell you what, this is another prime example.
9: You can't have it all your way. If you're dating someone, you're really, really in love, and she says, you know, Pete, I adore Valentine's Day. I know you hate it.
17: I'll do it,
9: Exactly. So you are doing it.
17: No, but I'll just do it.
9: Forcing you.
17: No, it is. I'm forced because I don't want to do it. I couldn't give a shit, but I'll do it if that's my...
9: Yeah, but you're doing it to be a nice partner.
17: No, not necessarily, but also not every couple loves it. It's not just women that love it and blokes don't. It's even women are like, oh, fuck, yeah, we'll do that. People don't give a shit, but it forces people to have to do something. It forces people to spend money. I think the average Valentine's Day or something in the UK is, what, 86 quid? You know, like, it's absolutely fucking ridiculous. What's the point? Absolutely pointless.
9: That again, it comes down to how good your relationship is. If you're in a shit relationship where you feel forced to do something and you're not discussing it really, then I feel sad for that. But if you're in a relationship where you're like, you know what, let's communicate, both of us fucking hate this, but we buy each other a present anyway, then exactly, you're celebrating every day. But you know, it might be an excuse to go out, it might be an excuse to give the kids to the grandparents. It's like it's a nice day to just celebrate something if that's what you choose, but that is down to you two. No one should feel forced, but relationships are about give and take. And sometimes you do things for your partner because you know it makes them happy.
17: This is the one that gets me. And this is what I mean by people just go over the top and it's fucking ridiculous. Listen, you know, I love, you know, I love my dogs. But 200 million pounds, right?
9: Yeah.
17: Is spent on Valentine's gifts for your pets, for your animals.
9: Fucking hell. Is that 200 million lonely people that, or is that just
17: no, come on.
9: Wow.
17: Come on, guys.
9: I mean, look, if you've got the money and it makes you happy, do it, but
17: no, if you've got the money,
9: no.
17: Go and try and buy yourself a grip. Fucking hell. You know what I mean? How many Valentine's cards should we reckon I said? Do you get a Valentine's card?
9: Do I fuck? I don't give people my address. So, you know, that's the only reason why.
17: Oh, of course.
9: Otherwise, I'd have loads. Yeah. Do you get them?
17: Fuck no. Who the fuck is going to send? Do blokes get Valentine's cards? I thought it was more guys that send them, innit?
9: I should have sent you one just to piss you off. But not to piss you off.
17: No, because I'm saying that, maybe I'm just bitter because obviously I'm still single and whatever else. If I've got a Valentine's Day card, I'll probably go, oh, because it's an ego boost, isn't it? Everyone loves a little ego boost.
9: Do you know what? My dad once got me one because I think this is years ago.
17: Normally, mums and dads, when you're younger, you...
9: Yeah, like, I think he felt bad and I'd gone for a breakup and I was like, that's so sweet. Like, that's really nice.
17: Oh, I thought you meant when you were a kid.
9: Oh, no. In my 20s. Oh,
17: sorry. Please carry on.
9: Well, that's it, really.
17: Well, listen, before we jump on to Yuri, not literally, my favourite fact about Valentine's Day is that condom sales rise by 20-30%. Well done, the British public, for protecting yourselves.
9: Strapping up.
17: But, yeah, so everyone be fucking on Valentine's.
9: Yeah, that's interesting, isn't it?
17: Well,
9: it just shows, isn't it? Like, maybe people aren't having that much sex, and then on Valentine's, they're like, well, it's my lucky night. Well, should we make an effort? Yeah,
17: that's something. I actually agree with you, like, fully on that. It's a good excuse to go and do things you haven't done, like go away for the weekend or go to that restaurant you haven't been to and all that. I do agree with that.
9: Yeah. Do you know what I think? I don't care about it until someone rubs it in. Like, I remember seeing a girl and I was like, I really like your bag. And she was like, oh, yeah, it was a Chloe bag. And she was like, oh, yeah, I got it for Valentine's. And I was like, in a relationship thinking, where the fuck is my Chloe bag?
17: Do you know what my pet hate is every year? It's the same with Christmas and it's the same with any occasion. It's Christmas, it's when people get all show their gifts and they put it all on the bed. And, you know, I've got all this fucking thousands of pounds worth of fucking shit. And I just think, you flash wanker. No one needs to see that crap. Do you know what I mean? It's lovely.
9: I fuck it. Do you know what? I love us. I think we make people feel better.
17: Yeah. Do you know? It's just a load of shite. But then Valentine's, what we're going to get this year is we're going to get, you know, how long will I love you? Like that fucking song and that rose petals towards a bed in a fucking thing that someone's done. My boyfriend's so amazing. And there's going to be a great big fucking Balenciaga fucking, you know, bag and Louis Vuitton bag on a bed covered in rose petals in the middle of a fucking, do you know what I mean? Or a bath in a sky. Fucking, oh, fuck off. Like, do all that. That's lovely. But I don't want to see that shit. Well, I'm having a wank in a pot noodle. What are you doing? You know what I mean? I don't want to see all that. I ain't fucking, you know what I mean? I don't want to see that. I'm fucking knocking one out, watching fucking, you know what I mean? Making a murderer. And you got you up fucking having a bath in the fucking sky with all your new Louis Vuitton with rose petals everywhere. Well, I hope you get fucking pricked by the rose and I hope he comes too quick. Yeah, how about that?
9: Wow. Fucking Pete, that was a good one.
17: But you know what I mean? But it's true, though, isn't it? It's lovely that people do nice things for each other and it's nice to have the memories and all that, but it's supposed to be memories for you. But I hate the flashiness sometimes of these events, like these occasions, because social media has created these flashy fucking pricks.
9: Do you know what I can't wait for is for you to be in love. I really, really can't wait for it. And I just want to stand back, watch, support, and just listen to you.
17: I think it is great to be in love and all that sort of shit, but I just don't feel like you need to show everyone, especially as, and this is my favourite part of it, is that you see all this. Oh, fucking, I'm on one now. You see
9: I know. I mean, Pete, go on then. But our guest is waiting, so come on, make it short. Choppy, 20 seconds.
17: Well, you see all this fucking shit, and what makes me laugh is that some of these people I know, and I think, but you cheat on each other, and I know you do. But yet you're all okay. It's just fucking pointless. Anyway.
9: I hear you. Right.
17: Who do you? Yuri,
9: you're to the re. If you don't know who Yuri is, Yuri has been our favourite guest since he came on. He is a Kazakhstani bodybuilder who has had numerous public relationships with sex dolls. He married his first doll, Margot, last November after saying he fell in love with her when he spotted her at a nightclub. They dated for 18 months before getting married. Their wedding was attended by dozens of guests, including heartfelt speeches and dancing. Unfortunately, he had to send her away for repair after breaking before Christmas last year. You admitted to cheating on Margot with a different object. While she was in the repair shop and then they divorced. Soon after they split, he introduced to the world his new wife, Lola, otherwise known as the Massive Chicken. The top part of her is a woman and the bottom is a chicken. This is no joke. There's a nice little clip of that on our other show. Yuri is now in a throuple with Lola and another doll. When I read this, I still can't believe it myself. Another doll, Luna, and he claims that the two dolls have fallen in love. He revealed it on an Instagram post that his dolls, Luna and Lola, were getting on very well and claimed that he spends time with them both together as well as separately.
17: Which I think is really important. I think it's important that they spend time together.
9: Yes, so do I. So do I. In August last year, he revealed that he had fallen in love with his ashtray and plans to equip it with an artificial vagina. He said that he loved the brutal scent and the touch of metal on his skin. Yuri identifies as pansexual and that he can fall in love with an image and a soul, not just a person. I think that introduction says it all. Let's just bring on Yuri. Yuri!
17: I love the outfit. I'm glad you're dressed up.
9: Same. What's going on here? What is that sparkly? Are you wearing sparkly pants?
18: Yes.
9: Can we see
18: No, them? It's fanny pants.
9: Fanny pants?
18: Yes. I can show you.
9: Yeah, let's see. Let's see your fanny pants. Okay.
17: Lovely. Love it. I've got something similar on myself, under my jeans.
9: Yuri, how are you?
18: I am fine, thank you. And you?
9: Good. What have you been up to since we last spoke to you?
18: We are together still. We love still each other and we are okay. By the way, me and Luna was in Bulgaria a few months ago. It was it was more a work trip. Because we took part in one show on the TV and it will be showed soon. But we never had a honeymoon before and this trip was like a honeymoon for us too. And yes, and we really excited to have such possibility and we had a lot of fun.
17: Amazing. Can I ask Yuri, how did she travel? Like on a did she have a ticket or did you have to fold her up?
18: Yes, usually we travel together in cabin and on the plane, but I don't know why this time I traveled alone and she has a baggage. It was set, yes.
9: So did you fold her up and put her in a bag?
18: Yes.
17: To be fair, a lot of men want to do that with their girlfriend, so I don't blame you.
9: What's Luna holding? What's she got there? Is that a teddy?
18: Oh, this is toy.
9: Oh, it's just a toy. Okay.
18: Yes.
17: Okay. Yeah. Nice. It's this. Listen, I love that. I love that. It's Valentine's Day. It's good that your toys get toys. So, what is Valentine's Day? What does it mean to you, Yuri? Do you celebrate with everyone?
18: Usually, I don't celebrate Valentine's Day. It's usual day for me, but I am blessed to receive congratulations and. I'm blessed to congratulate other people, and I think we will have a simple, warm evening and just watching a movie, a romantic movie.
17: So, Yuri, will you do all three of you together? All three?
18: Yes.
17: All of you, yeah.
18: Lola, Luna, and me together. Yes,
17: amazing.
18: Maybe I will invite my friends too.
17: Okay.
9: Do they like, does Lona and Luna, do they like Valentine's Day though? Have they said that?
18: I don't know, maybe. Maybe she's like Valentine's Day. Yes.
9: Yeah, I think they do. Look, they're all dressed up.
18: Usually girls really like Valentine's Day.
17: Yeah.
9: They do.
17: So you said you might invite your friend as well. Do your friends come round and like chill with Luna and Lola quite a lot? Like do your friends come round? It's quite normal for them to all chill together. Like your friends to come round for Luna and Lola to be
9: hang out.
17: like a double date.
18: Their attitude is okay for Luna and Luna, and we usually we have fun like persons, like people.
17: Yeah.
18: But when we have a fun party, Lola and Luna usually take part in this party.
17: Yeah.
9: Nice. Oh, right.
17: Yeah. Share the love. So, listen, we heard a little story about you, Yuri, right, which I need to ask you.
18: Mm-hmm.
17: We heard that you fell in love with an ashtray.
18: Mm, yes, it was, and it is interesting and strange story.
17: Hell. You want to bet? Yes.
18: Yeah. But I love it. I love subjects. You know it. For me, Ashtray and Lola and Luna, they are different, and it's different relationship. Lola and Luna are like a wives for me.

0: You and the ashtray have meetings every 2 weeks.
1: Yes. Ashtray. Right. Yes, ashtray. I love that ashtray has a story that it's not. It's not new. I love that it's old, has a story, and served people.
2: Yeah, and a lot of people have obviously put things in it, which is good, I suppose. Like a hooker.
1: Repeat.
0: Everyone's had a go on the ashtray, yeah.
2: Everyone's had a go with the ashtray, you know?
0: Like, everyone's used the ashtray.
2: Do you know what I mean? It's old.
1: I like to touch ashtray. I like to hug ashtray. I like to feel smell, because I like smell, and smell, it's really important for me. By the way, I really like my oven smell. And and I really often sniff myself. Sniff myself and come.
0: Wow.
2: Right.
1: And I have a lot of video for this action.
2: Okay. I feel like we probably would have got on a little while ago, because I used to smoke, so I have a nice smell. But see, CC smells lovely. You should smell CC one day. So, what we're going to do this week, Yuri, we're glad that you're all good. We've been dying to get you back on the show, haven't we, CC?
0: Yeah. I mean, it's taken a while, but I'm so glad we waited this long.
2: Yes, we've been dying to get you back because you're a friend of the show, our favourite guest. So, we wondered if you could play like a little game with us.
1: Mm-hmm.
2: Okay, so obviously it's Valentine's Day coming up, and what we've done is we've done like a feature on the show of the top three sex positions for Valentine's.
1: Okay.
2: So do you think
1: but I want that you show me sex positions too.
0: All right.
2: Okay. I can try that.
0: Listen to Yuri, like, calling the shots. I want to see you do them. All right, Yuri. All right.
2: Okay. Obviously, some of these are going to be quite hard for us because we're alone.
0: Well, I'm going to go first because this is the easy one then. I'm going to take control now, and I'm going to do the first one.
2: So basically, the research suggests that these are a great sex position.
1: And I hope you will be naked. For sex position.
2: Unfortunately, we're not allowed to be naked.
0: Yeah.
2: But just imagine.
0: Otherwise, we would have done. Okay. Yeah. Otherwise, legally, we can't.
2: Listen, Yuri, I've quite often, everyone knows I love to get my cock out, but unfortunately, I'm not allowed. So the first one is called Burning Love. All right.
0: Do you know what that is, Yuri? Have you ever heard of Burning Love?
1: Burning Love.
0: Burning.
2: No, not pain in love. No.
0: Not painting or cleaning.
1: Okay.
2: So you need to be on your side. Okay. Then we need Lola on her side and you behind her spooning. You know, like big spoon, little spoon.
1: Brilliant. Lola, I want to sit on my legs.
0: Okay, and you're gonna turn her around though.
1: So yes.
0: Yeah, okay. Yeah.
2: Show us that one first of all, just in case the audience don't get it. Oh, so this one, actually, to be fair, Yuri, this, yeah, nice, like it.
0: He's already doing the other one, isn't he?
2: Yeah. This one looks like two halves. This one looks like two halves, one whole. I'll just explain, whilst Cece, I'll just explain this. So they call this one two halves, one whole. So if you want to try something new this Valentine's, consider this. You might feel like you're far away, but that's the appeal here. The position gives you both nice views of each other's naked bodies, and you can control the depth, speed, and angle of the thrusts. So your partner sits with their legs straight, and you sit on top of them with bent knees and top of thighs. Lean back for extra G-spot simulation. Lovely.
0: Yeah, that's it, nailing it.
2: That's it.
0: That is it.
2: Very romantic.
0: Next one.
1: This is first?
2: No, that is the
1: first.
2: The third one. So that's
0: the third.
2: One whole.
1: Okay.
2: Right, the next one, we're going to call it head over heels. All right? I'll do a little, I'll show you. So what you, that's it.
0: Perfect. Oh, he knows. Yes. Nice.
2: Over heels, yeah. So you
0: That's
2: really,
0: it?
2: Yeah, because then you really got to.

0: get, do you know what I mean? Yeah, that's it.
1: That's it. That's it. The one.
0: Yeah, lovely.
1: She's so flexible. It's amazing.
0: Very flexible. Very flexible. I very listen.
2: Oh, sorry.
0: It's okay. Oh, I'm starting to understand.
1: I think
2: I want to see that.
0: Yes.
1: Yeah. Okay.
0: So this one, head over.
2: I think it's banned, but I want.
0: Yeah. You're not allowed to finger fuck her currently, or do whatever else. But we like it. It's good.
1: That's good.
0: So this one takes your relationship to a deeper level because you can get in further, deeper.
2: Сейчас я прям типа такого.
0: Yes, Patakova. Yes, lovely. Love that. You get as deep as you need to, pal.
1: That's it. That's the one. That's
0: yeah. The one.
1: That's it.
0: Yeah. Go,
1: you. Get in there. Boom. He's going for it. Okay, next one.
0: So what you need to do now, yeah, is turn her over.
2: Okay.
1: He's so gentle with her. Look at him. So gentle. Yeah. That's it. And now on your side, Yuri.
0: Yes, there. Perfect. Oh, she's got a lovely bottom. I must say, your missus, your wife. Lovely.
1: Yuri, I've missed you.
0: We love you, Yuri. Make sure you
1: keep
0: that.
1: We fucking love you.
0: So yeah, nice.
1: But it's on the side, Yuri. You're still, that's doggy.
0: Oh.
1: That's more than doggy.
0: Yes, good. Yeah, we can add that in. For anyone watching the show, Valentine's Day is a day about doing things you don't normally do. So if you'd like to rim, lovely. As Yuri explaining. Perfect. But let's try and do Burning Love before you keep eating your bird's arsehole.
1: Yeah!
0: Yes!
1: That's the one!
0: Okay. So this is Burning Love. Yeah.
1: Absolutely nailing it, Yuri. Literally nailing it.
0: You are, honestly, smashing the fuck out of it, literally.
1: It's brilliant. That's it!
0: So this is Burning Love. All right. So you just bend your knees and it's sort of a way to feel body heat. It's very intimate. And you just enter from behind with bent knees, which is lovely. You're doing a fabulous job. And there's three positions. Yeah.
1: Have you done these three before with Luna?
2: I love when Luna is on the twine, strange legs.
1: She's chilling.
2: Yes, I have choked. Yeah.
1: Choked.
2: Already.
1: Choked. You've choked.
2: Choked.
1: Her.
2: Choked. Before I have showed you.
0: Yes, you showed us before, yeah.
2: Yes, shown.
0: Yeah, we like that. Okay, well, that's the three sex positions done for the day. This is the best one. We love you.
1: She's got lovely hair. Great hair.
0: So have you. I really like your beard. You've got a lovely little beard.
1: Yeah, you have got a good beard.
0: Yeah.
1: I like this whole look today. I like your hat backwards. I like your pants. Have you got your nipples pierced, Yuri?
2: Yes.
1: You do? Oh, yes. You do?
0: Cece, yes. Getting her stuff.
2: But only one nipple.
1: Just one. You're so cool.
2: Yes, just one.
1: Such a cool guy.
0: Right. Well, listen, I think
2: because I love BDSM and I love use nipple clamps every day. Every day I do it, yes. And it's okay for me.
0: What is it about BDSM that you love?
2: I love whipping, nipple clamps.
1: What's the nipple clamp? So you do it yourself or what do you do? You'd attach them?
2: Because it's really hard.
1: Oh,
2: it's not from sex shop because I made it myself.
0: You made them yourself?
1: Oh, yes. Now, Yuri.
2: Because I like hard nipple clamps, and there are not hard nipple clamps on a sex shop.
0: Yeah, so they really
2: and really hard when you put on.
1: So Yuri, you've done that, and then what do? You just tag it. You just pull it a little bit.
2: Yes. I often put nipple clamps and.
1: Oh, right.
2: Yes.
1: So when, you put it round her head and then attach them to your nipples.
2: And when I fuck her.
1: When you fuck her, it's pulling on your nipples.
0: Yes. Mm. Very smart.
1: This is brilliant.
0: Yeah. Yes.
1: This is what the sex book is. Now I'm learning. So I'm educated.
0: This is good. Listen, Yuri, this is why we love you.
2: This is my own option.
0: Yes. Well, the other option, yeah?
2: Yes.
0: Yes, good. Well, okay. We love it. This is definitely a first for the dating show. First for Foo Bar Radio. I think it's first for British radio.
1: It definitely is.
0: Good. So, before you go, Yuri, because we love you, but we're running out of time, what else have you got planned coming up? What's new?
2: I have not concrete plans, but I want to have new meetings and new projects. And I want to try new sex experience, because maybe you notice it. I love myself. And
0: we love you.
1: Yeah, we love
2: often,
1: you.
2: Often I love to see my porn videos and then I come, yes. And yeah. I want to have sex with myself. I don't know which way, but I'm thinking about you. Maybe you advise me.
0: Okay. I'll tell you what, we'll think about it. What we want to try and do, if you keep us updated, so keep telling us about what you're up to, because we love you, and hopefully one day you'll be able to come to the UK and we'll be able to meet you.
1: We would love that.
0: Okay. Fingers crossed.
1: All three of you.
0: Yes, all three of you.
1: But all four, bring the ashtray as well, you know.
0: Keep us updated on what you're doing, Yuri, yeah?
2: Yeah.
1: Okay. Thank you, Yuri.
0: You have to go now.
2: Thank you, too. Thank you, too.
0: Thank you so much. We love you.
1: Thank you, Yuri.
2: I love you, too, guys. Yes.
1: And we love you.
2: And I will miss you.
1: We will miss you.
0: We miss you.
1: Stay being you. We love you.
0: Bye, Yuri.
2: Bye-bye.
1: Listen, I honestly feel like there's a bond. I don't know what it is. I just like him.
0: Was Yuri hard?
1: I don't know.
0: Yeah, he was getting hard. Listen, I'll be honest with you. I feel exactly the same as you. I just fucking love him.
1: I really do. It's like, it's not even like fucking, it's not even taking the piss. I genuinely think he's like, like him.
0: You know what? This is one of my favourite things about this show, and it's one of the favourite things about working with you, and it's also one of my favourite things about you, is that we are all guilty of being judgmental sometimes and whatever else. That's a society thing. But actually, because, I mean, we really, when I heard about Yuri the first time, when we first did the story, I thought, this guy is absolutely nuts. And he is nuts. But that is the best part about him.
1: Yeah.
0: Very open and honest. And what he likes, he's not hurting anyone. He just does his thing and he loves that. And I fucking respect
1: and him. You know what he said? Like, he is literally the definition of self-love. He's like, I love myself.
0: Yeah.
1: I
0: watch my porn and I come. And some point, so somehow this year in 2022, Yuri is going to find a way to have sex with himself. And I can't wait to find out how he's going to do that. So, if you haven't watched our first show with Yuri, then you need...
1: Go for it, yeah.
0: Go and watch that. You can find that...
1: There's a story. There's a journey that he's been on and we've been on it, supporting it the whole time.
0: Exactly. And I'm sure he'll be on towards the end of this year as well, because we just love the updates. So you are listening to The Dating Show on Foo Bar Radio. We have just had Yuri on for a second time. We are coming to the end of the show, but we have got listeners' questions and stories before we go. So
1: we've got a dating story to start with. Jane, where do we think Jane is from?
0: I think Jane is from Oxford.
1: I think she's from Cambridgeshire. Funny how we're on the same thing same wavelength. Yeah.
0: I think you and Yuri are on the same wavelength.
3: So the worst date I ever had was a couple of years ago now. I'd been seeing a guy that I'd met on Tinder. We'd been seeing each other for a month or so. And this night I went over to where he and his friends were staying. He didn't live in the area. And we'd had a really nice night, had a few drinks. And it wasn't until we got up to go to bed that we realised that he was actually far more drunk than we'd thought. Anyway, went to bed. And I was woken up in the middle of the night by him wetting himself. And he was so drunk that I also couldn't wake him up. And I was forced to find a dry bit of the bed and sort of perch there for the rest of the night. Anyway, needless to say, he was mortified in the morning when he woke up, and he had to go to work really early. And I then washed the sheets and hung them out before I left. Needless to say, I didn't see him again after that.
0: I mean, Cece, you know I love a drink. I have never wet myself, but I feel like it's quite a common thing.
1: I've never wet myself in drink. But I was dating a guy that he did warn me that when he drinks that could happen. But for me, I'm like, listen, if you're that fucking scandalous to like be okay with pissing yourself with a new date, then you're really just not the kind of person I want to be with. Just don't drink that much, or just don't drink. Like, you know yourself.
0: Do you know what I love about this story even more is, Jane, you sound so well put together and delightful to hear you say that you had to find a small dry piece of the bed. I mean, love that. Just love that for you. How polite. But yeah, if you're getting absolutely fucked on a first date to the point you're pissing yourself, you should probably rethink your dating technique.
1: I mean, unless he's like, actually, I'm going to make myself feel better now. So unless you're like in your 20s and early, so we should, let's say teens, and you don't know, you know, how much to drink yet. But if you're, she sounds like she's, you know, she's not 18.
0: Oh, fuck off. You must. No way do people not know how much to drink. To be that pissed, to piss yourself, you have got to be.
1: No, the reason why I'm saying this is I'm pretty sure I'm told you about the story that I threw up on someone's back. So obviously, like, being sick was like my regular weekend thing. Yeah.
0: Yeah. I've never been that.
1: I was 18 though. 19.
0: 20. I don't know if it's just because I can't remember or I choose not to remember, but I don't think I've ever been that drunk where I've not known what I'm doing.
1: Oh God, I've done that so many times. But not to the point of like, you know, I haven't done the old sick thing for a while.
0: Two weeks. Good. Good.
1: Good.
0: Good. Good. Well, listen, next up, let's get our advice out on. I mean, I'm still in shell shock a little bit from Yuri, if I'm honest with you.
1: Well, nothing's going to top that, but let's hear from Jonathan anyway. Let's give some advice. Maybe it's going to be the complete extreme. So, Jonathan, I have been on a couple of dates recently where the evening's gone really well, but at the end, my dates have said that I'm too genuine and that they have been used to scumbags. So wasn't sure if they wanted to see me again. I can't wrap my head around it. I'm a genuine guy and I just want to treat a person right. So I hear it's that whole, like, you're too nice. It's that, you know, he's too good. He's too nice for me. Like, he's a nice guy.
0: I'll be honest with you, mate, that is not a reflection on you. It just means that you haven't maybe clicked with them in the way there might not be a spark there, but you don't get a spark with everyone, you know? Do you know what I mean? That's what that sounds like to me. Because when people say that you can't be too genuine.
1: No, you can't be too, I mean, is it really genuine or nice or like, just so genuine? Like,
0: listen,
1: I get that, but it's an age thing, isn't it? Again, like, you know, I didn't want to date a genuine guy in my early 20s. I wanted a fucking idiot because that's what I needed at that time. That was the lesson I needed to learn. Later down the line, yeah, I definitely want someone genuine. So maybe the people you're dating just aren't ready for someone great as you.
0: Yeah, I think it's testament to you for them to say that you're too genuine. But maybe the people that you are dating just aren't in the same headspace as what you are.
1: Yeah, they're not ready yet.
0: Which isn't necessarily a bad thing. It just means you've got to keep looking for that person. It is
1: keep
0: a bit
1: on
0: of a,
1: going.
0: It does sound like one of them things where you see it what do they call them? What are they called? Memes. That's it. Where, you know, people say, oh, red flags, I'll have 12 red flags for Valentine's and all that crap. Do you know what I mean?
1: There are things
0: to go for that kind of bad guy and all that sort of stuff because they think it's more exciting. But then they're always the ones that whinge and moan when everything goes fucking pear-shaped. Well, you knew he was going to be an arsehole. So there's a slight lack of sympathy on my part for that. Do you know what I mean?
1: Yeah, it's what you how you value yourself. If you're valuing yourself accepting an arsehole, then what does that say about your self-worth?
0: So, Jonathan, listen, genuine people seek genuine people. I think, oh, that sounds like you should be your advert.
1: Go on, what is it?
0: You know, like in an advert, they used to do in the newspapers, it used to be like, genuine guy seeking genuine girl.
1: Oh, right, yeah.
0: SOH, good sense of humour, that is, and whatever else. That sounds like an advert. Anyway, genuine people will come. Don't worry.
1: Yeah, they will. Yeah, don't be put off by people that need dickheads in their life. We all have a stage and a phase, but...
0: What's the saying? A lion never loses sleep over the opinion of a sheep.
1: Nice. That is a saying.
0: Is it? Or have I made that up?
1: No, it is. It is. Yeah. It is. Yeah, exactly.
0: Lovely.
1: That's very prominent right now.
0: And you're a fucking lion, Jonathan.
1: You're a fucking lion, Jonathan. You get it. Maybe Jonathan and Jane should be together. Jonathan sounds genuine, like he wouldn't piss the bed.
0: He does sound like that. And Jane
1: Or do you? Or do you, Jonathan?
0: Or do you, Jonathan? Listen, we're not going to cast aspersions on whether or not you have a weak bladder, but let us know. Come back to us next week.
1: You let us know, Jonathan. You let us know.
0: Let us know. So that's it for this week's Valentine's special.
1: Wow, what a fucking ep.
0: Yeah, what a fucking ep. listen, you can send us your dating advice and stories by emailing the dating show at foobarradio.com. You can also find us on Instagram, Home the H Club. H Club?
1: You can find us on the Cub.
0: Yeah, you can find us on the Cub, whatever it may be. No. Yeah, that's it for Valentine's. And listen, as much as I hate Valentine's, I hope you all have a fabulous time.
1: I do as well. This has been one of my favourite Valentine's, actually. This is how I want to spend my Valentine's, with you and Yuri.
0: Yes, yeah, exactly.
1: It doesn't get much better than that. I feel sorry for anyone I date now because they've got to match up to this.
0: Yeah, and Lola and Luna.
1: Yeah, no, of course. Sorry, I forgot then.
0: Disappointed the ashtray wasn't there, though, must say.
1: Yeah, I am as well. Thought we were going to see some more weird shit, more weird than it already was.
0: I'm off to go and get some nipple cramps and some fanny pants, as Yuri likes to call them, and I'm going to spend the rest of my day just rolling about.
1: Let's breathe out. Let's breathe this one out. Let's end the show with an exhale.
0: All you need is love. Du, du, du. What's the next? You've got to do your bit. All you need is love.
1: I don't know what the words are. I don't know what song is it.
0: Love is all you need. I don't actually know. Have I made that song up? That is a song.
1: Probably. We can still exhale if you want, though.
0: My head just feels absolutely gone after Yuri. Sorry.
1: Okay. Pete needs to breathe. We all need to breathe. Everyone needs to breathe. Guys, it's been amazing. Love you all. Message us. Text us. Don't text us. DM us. Peace and love.
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1: Are you ready for me?
0: I thought you were going to go into a song then that I really enjoy, and you didn't. You just changed it. Are you ready? Are you ready for love? Yes, I am.
1: Yes, I am. Yes, I am. Yes, I am.
0: Yes, I am.
1: Oh,
0: how are you?
1: I'm good. I had to think about that because I like to be honest. You'll know why I want to be honest.
0: Oh, okay.
1: Do you know what? I'm such a fucking professional. Do you know why I'm professional? Oh, I'm going to tell you why. I'm going to tell you.
0: Please tell me.
1: Our listeners why I'm professional. Because our topic, this is The Dating Show, and our topic this week is honesty. So, when you ask me how I am, I'm not going to do the British standard, which is, oh, yeah, I'm good, how are you? And then you say, yeah, I'm good, how are you? And then I say, yeah, I'm good. And we do it four times. And then we actually don't really know how we are. I'm going to be honest.
0: Thank you.
1: That's all right.
0: Thank you for that. I appreciate it.
1: Well, it was a great
0: I appreciate your honesty. I feel like that was the least subtle segue I've ever heard. but I really enjoyed it.
1: Oh, you're welcome.
0: So this is honesty this week, and we've got the amazing Steph Todd.
1: Who's another friend of yours, all your fucking mates on the show.
0: Isn't it weird? Like every week one of us seems to know someone.
1: I know you know everyone. I just sit here and you know, every now and then I get a first dates crew on and then that's it.
0: Well, Steph has worked with me before on my show with Sam. She's a comedian and impressionist and she's amazing.
1: I think I've seen her on your show, and she was very funny.
0: She's one of the my favourite people that we ever have on.
1: Really?
0: Yeah. Yeah, she's done it a couple of times. She's one of my favourites just because she's just, honestly, she's just jokes. I love her to bits. So really glad that she's on. But before
1: tell us. You tell us. What are we going to do?
0: Before we do, what do you think we're going to do? What time is it?
1: I feel like it's time for Education Station.
0: It's time for Education Station. All right. Edutainment.
1: Yeah. Okay. Edutainment. Tell me. So,
0: are you ready?
1: I'm more than ready. Prepped, ready, sat down. I'm not closing my eyes.
0: So last week we had quite a chilled one because I thought some people, you know, they don't like me being graphic and whatever else. After felching, I felt like we had to bring it down a level. Yeah. So we had a fairly normal one. This week we've gone a little bit out there again.
1: Oh, for fuck's sake.
0: Are you ready?
1: Yes, I am.
0: The bus driver.
1: Okay, so I'm going to go with something to do with turning a wheel because there's always a big wheel with a bus driver. Is it like...
0: So, you can't just say something to do with turning a wheel because that is just what a bus driver does. So how does that relate?
1: I'm expanding. Yeah, I'm thinking
0: so
1: in the moment.
0: What could the wheel be?
1: So the wheel. So maybe we're tweaking boobs. We are milking a cow. We're milking women's boobs like a bus driver would. If you're driving, you just don't turn so much. From your facial expression, I feel like I'm wrong.
0: Well, I'm not sure how we got onto milking
1: a cow. I had a really fucked up childhood. That's where this is when it comes out in our sex book.
0: Yeah, I was just about to say. I mean, I don't know. Milking a cow like a bus driver would. I'm not sure. Yeah. Okay. Right. So the bus driver, while having sex doggy style, the left thumb is inserted into the receiver's rectum and turned from side to side, essentially driving the bus. The right hand reaches round and squeezes the right breast, honking the horn to alert patrons, the bus is coming. Don't forget to wave to people as they're waiting for the bus. So it's...
1: Wow.
0: Turning. Yeah. Honk,
1: honk. Oh, wow. So hold on. I'm not that far off. I just missed...
0: It's not milking a cow.
1: No, but it's misplacement of the thumb. So one thumb's on the boob. I pretty much said that. And the other boob's just in... The other boob? The other finger was in the bum.
0: The boob in the bum.
1: So I was basically half right because 50% of me was bang on.
0: I just want to go back to you saying milking a cow like a bus driver does.
1: That, well, it's called the bus driver. He's milking her boob while he's having sexual intercourse from behind. Same thing.
0: Where does the cow come in?
1: It was just to get a visual.
0: But yes, the bus driver. So obviously you are in Bali. So at any point this week, if you want to do the Bali bus driver and let us know, that would be great. Shall we move?
1: Isn't that pretty normal though? I thought Bali stuff was when you wanted me to get a bit weird out here.
0: Well, I do quite like the idea of someone hanging out the back of your waving to the people going past whilst driving you with his thumb and honking your tit. Going honk honk.
1: Oh, you want a video? Is that where we're going?
0: Yeah.
1: Oh, okay.
0: Yeah. Right, I'd just like to see someone just waving at me as they drive your bus.
1: Well, I did get chastised up by a 24-25-year-old on Saturday. And it stroked my ego, but I didn't go home with him. Maybe if I had, we would have honked and milked.
0: Yes, and because he was 25, he would have been a lot more used to like sort of the school bus, obviously. So the reference would have been a lot better.
1: Would have been perfect.
0: It would have been ideal for you. What did he say to you? Like when you said his age, that you're...
1: He said I'd be very experienced.
0: Experienced, that was it. Experienced.
1: Yeah, I was taking it all in. I was like, you can keep talking the way you're talking. It's fine with me.
0: Yeah, you enjoyed the ego stroke.
1: Child, I did. Every now and then you need it, you know?
0: I agree with you completely.
1: Why do you go for 18-year-olds?
0: Weird and wonderful dating news.
1: Yeah, he doesn't. Pete goes for 19-year-olds. He does. He stays clear of 18-year-olds. Actually, someone will grab hold of that, won't they? That was me stitching up my mate that he doesn't go for 18-year-olds. Fuck.
0: Oh, right. Can't wait for the Daily Mail tomorrow.
1: Oh, I've got a good one. Hopefully this makes the Daily Mail because this is fucked. Right. Okay, ready? I've got some weird and wonderful dating news for you. Close your eyes.
0: Me?
1: Yeah, you.
0: Oh.
1: You.
0: Oh, God, we're trying to think new.
1: Yeah, close your eyes and just visualise. Okay. I sleep with my brother to keep warm. Let me start that again because I spluttered. I sleep with my brother. Keep your eyes closed.
0: Stop saying that.
1: Close your ass, boy.
0: You can't just tell me to close my eyes and then go, I sleep with my brother.
1: Yeah, that's what was the plan. Go, close your eyes. I sleep with my brother to keep warm. My boyfriend thinks I'm cheating. A 20-year-old woman has shared a story about her unusual bond with her brother. Her 26-year-old brother came to hers to stay during a work trip. It was a particularly chilly evening one night and the pair shared a bed. To keep warm, they snuggled up to each other under the covers. The boyfriend of the woman let himself in that evening and when he saw them in bed together, he was furious. She insisted it was normal in her family and there was nothing untoward going on. He said that she was basically cheating and asked if they had had sex and were they in an incestuous relationship. He kept insisting it was disgusting and incredibly inappropriate. She said the pair had always shared a bed together growing up. And they snuggled because that's what people do when they share a bed and it's cold. The boyfriend refused to see her side of the story and the pair are currently not on speaking terms. Peter, your thoughts?
0: I don't think you want my thoughts on this. I mean, I'm sorry, but it's fucking weird. I don't care what you say and I don't care whether I get judged for this, but it's fucking weird. I don't think that's normal. And I think it's highly inappropriate and fucking weird. It's that point blank. I don't know what else to say about that. Like, if you're a 21-year-old girl and you're sharing a bed with your 26-year-old brother spooning, then that to me says fucking weird. And if my missus, if I came home and found her in bed with brother like that, I mean, it's just, even if there's nothing going on, which I'm sure there isn't anything going on, I'm sure they weren't like fingering and fucking and doing whatever they were doing. But even if they're not doing that, it's still weird. I don't know. It makes me feel weird. I find it weird. It's weird.
1: I have to strongly agree with you. I think leave your siblings where they are. Leave your parents where they are. There's no need to be sharing beds. I find it very fucking odd. I remember I had a housemate, right, and his family came to stay. His mum and his dad came to stay, and he slept in the bed with his mum, and the dad slept on the blow-up bed on the floor.
0: Stop it. Stop.
1: I know. And I'm like, I'm next door, guys. This is fucked. I don't care how close you are. I don't care if you had naked hugs together and you sing dance to Man of Fire. No, no, no. I know we've all had different upbringings and I'm sure that was completely innocent. And I'm sure that's just the way that
0: it's absolutely fine when you're a child.
1: Yeah, yeah. Well, then what age do you think is when it stops being like, okay.
0: When you are aware of what intimacy and sex is, I think is what? When you should probably stop that period.
1: How old's that?
0: Well, I don't know. Whatever, I don't know. But really, I think it's weird past about 13. As soon as you get to teenager.
1: Definitely. Oh, my God. I had boobs at 11. If I was in bed with my brother and I had big old knockers, like, I'm sure he, at 11, you know, you're sort of starting to... You know,
0: but the weirdest part of this is even the excuse. Oh, it was cold. There's these magical things these days called blankets and jumpers, which present you. They prevent you from getting cold, which means that you don't have to spoon your siblings at ripe old age of 26. So maybe invest in a jumper. I think maybe that's the best thing to do.
1: Yeah, hot water bottle, heated blanket.
0: Put yourself inside a jumper and not inside your sister. So.
1: Let's move on.
0: Let's move on.
1: Peter, our subject this week, I feel like this is something you're very good at doing.
0: Oh, do you?
1: And you're smiling like you think I'm going to say something of the opposite. But
0: I'm ready for it.
1: Honesty, I think you're very, very honest. And I think you're very good at being honest.
0: Yes. In a lot of aspects, yeah, I think so. I know a lot of people probably disagree with that, but yeah, in a lot of aspects, I think I probably am. Especially now. When I was younger, I wasn't.
1: Okay. Do you think that you're able to be honest when it comes to when relationships, like someone maybe wanting something and you don't, and are you able to honestly say, yeah, I'm not there, or
0: yeah,
1: do you struggle because you'll hurt that person?
0: I am always quite honest from the beginning in terms of the fact that I always say to people, listen, I might want a soulmate and all that sort of stuff, but if that's not my person, I'm quite honest with that. Like I tell people the chances of being in a relationship with me are quite slim, which I know doesn't sound great. But the one thing that I do struggle with when it comes to honesty is I'm not very honest about my feelings. Sometimes I struggle to talk about my emotions, which leads me to just not doing it.
1: So rather than being dishonest, you just don't do it. You sort of close up.
0: Yeah.
1: So I could imagine that's quite difficult being in a relationship with you.
0: Yes, which is why
1: maybe that's why you don't get in one.
0: Thank you. I think you must be quite an honest person anyway. I'm very honest when it comes to a lot of stuff. I'm quite happy to say out, you know, how I feel and what I think and what I think of certain things. Like, I've got no issue doing that. I feel like you're the same.
1: I hate hurting people, so I do struggle with it. And I definitely, like, when I'm the worst when it comes to ending a relationship, I don't know how to honestly. No, I do, but I don't know. Yeah, I do and I don't. I just don't like hurting people. It's very difficult to say that, like, I'm just not there anymore. I'm not in love. So I drag it out for a little bit too long and then think that maybe things will change, and it doesn't.
0: I think when people talk about honesty and all that sort of stuff, immediately I think everyone's brains jump to cheating and whether you're honest about all that sort of stuff. But actually, I think it's being honest about your feelings is probably the more important part. And I think the most common part that people aren't honest in is actually their feelings, in terms of the amount of people that I, naming no names, know that are in relationships that aren't being honest with themselves, because they shouldn't really be in that relationship, and they know they shouldn't, but they carry on anyway. But they're not being honest about the fact they don't read, they're not happy, but people just carry on. Does that make sense?
1: Absolutely.
0: Yeah. When there's problems in relationships, people just let it go. And that's what bubbles and festers and snowballs into becoming a big thing. And I think a lot of people aren't very honest when it comes to that.
1: No, I mean, I'm not sticking up for myself here. I'm sort of talking just because I understand this sort of habit. I think when you might know, it's surfacing your gut, isn't it? Not everyone's able to surface what's really going on. And when you believe that someone's going to change, or you can change them, or you can change the situation, you're not always honest with yourself. And then that means if you're not being honest with yourself, you're not being honest with them.
0: Yeah. It's a bit of a weird one, really. Obviously, I mean, it's hard because if we're just talking about relationships, I obviously don't have an awful lot of experience, and I have been dishonest in relationships before. I'm quite open about that. I'm quite honest about the fact that I've been dishonest. That makes sense?
1: I get it. Yeah. Honest, I've been dishonest.
0: And I think a lot of that is down to not wanting to hurt people. And I think which is like what you're saying. So I do completely get what you're saying. But do you think men are more honest than women, or the other way around?
1: No, I would. I mean, I have actually read that women are more honest, which is why I can answer that. But I would have probably said women anyway.
0: Do you think then? Because listen, you know, when people, that lying is always a bad thing. Everyone knows lying's a bad thing. However, little white lies to protect people for good. Do we think that's okay or not? Is it ever okay to not be honest?
1: So this is a really interesting one, because I would say now, like, I think sometimes it's not everyone needs to know the full truth. On the flip side of that, in a relationship, I wouldn't say that. I'm like, no, I need to know everything and I want to know everything. But it's like, say, you know, I know you go out on Saturday night, right? And you go out with the boys on Saturday night and you're in a relationship, and a girl comes over and she says, I don't know, she's talking in your ear and she said something like, you're attractive, and you've said, oh, thank you, you know, whatever. There's been a conversation. You probably don't need to go home and tell your girlfriend, oh, I got chatted up tonight, because there's just no need. And if your girlfriend says, did you get chatted up? You're probably not going to tell them about the girl that came over and said, you're beautiful. There's no need. So because it just causes, there's just no fucking need.
0: I agree.
1: So those, whether you call them white lies, I don't know what you want to call them, because I don't think it's a lie. I don't think you need to say everything.
0: I think, and I've been around people who use honesty as a way of being a cock.
1: Yeah.
0: Do you know what I mean? Like, well, you know, I'm just being honest. No, you're not. You're being a dickhead.
1: Because
0: there's no need. Like, for example, I've dated girls before and they've gone out and they've gone, oh God, last night was just a nightmare because everyone kept chatting me up and this person kept coming up. I don't need to know that. You don't need to tell me that. Well, I'm just being honest. No, you're not. The whole point of you doing that is for me to know that other people want you and for me to feel a little bit, oh God, you know, everyone wants to try and chat her up. I don't need to know that. I didn't ask that. I don't need to know. Well, I'd rather you know I'm just being honest. No.
1: No, you're being insecure.
0: You're being insecure
1: and you're trying to get attention from your partner. I used to do that. In my 20s, I thought being honest meant that it made you a great person. And all I wanted to be was seen as a good person. So I would be the girl that, like, I don't know, you'd see someone you don't really know being cheated on, and then you go and tell the girl. I'd have to be the one that's like, oh, I saw your boyfriend cheating. You know, he was cheating on you last night. And then I'd end up with the blame. It'd always be me. Or I couldn't support friends when they were in a shit relationship. Because I always had to be honest. I thought being honest was absolutely the be all and end all to being a good person. It's not. Like, it's knowing yourself and knowing when you have to be invited to say something. So the girls that would say to you, oh, I just got chatted up last night. You didn't invite that conversation. You didn't invite to hear that. I really do think it comes to being mature, life, knowing yourself and knowing gauging what that person needs to hear.
0: Yeah, I completely agree with that. And I know you're going to get complete and utter fucking jobs worth listening to this and whatever else saying, oh, you know, you should always be honest. But I do think there's times where you should maybe not necessarily be dishonest, but just fucking shush.
1: Yeah, but being honest, like I said, it's like it's being invited. Like, not everyone needs to know. Like, how shit would that be if every time you went out, you told your girlfriend, oh yeah, I got chatted up again last night. And then 3 weeks, it's going to erupt. It's going to cause a big problem in the relationship.
0: Yeah, I completely agree with that. This is actually a really interesting topic. This is probably one of the hardest topics I think we've done.
1: Well, so obvious, but so not.
0: Yeah, because I don't think there is a black and white answer to it.
1: No.
0: Do you know what I mean? There's not like a one way or the other. Obviously, and listen, like I said, you're going to get a lot of people listening to this who are going to be like, oh no, you should be honest all the time. But I don't necessarily think that's true. I don't think you need to be all the time. Mm-hmm. I think there's a difference. Like you just said, actually, there's a moral compass between right and wrong. And I think there's times where, listen, and I've got it wrong sometimes, but there are points where you need to not be as honest as some people are, because some people are just complete cocks.
1: Well, that's what I mean. Really, this comes down to just don't be a dick.
0: Yes, it does. So, shall we find out from someone else?
1: Yeah. Yes.
0: Do you got anyone in mind?
1: I have. It's another friend of yours. I think her name is Steph, and I think she's Steph Todd.
0: Todd. Yeah. Let's get Steph on.
1: So Steph is a comedian and an impressionist, and she has been on your show. Is she still on your show?
0: She's done some guest slots on mine and Sam's show where she was fabulous. She does the best impressions.
1: Brilliant.
0: And she's just lovely. And do you know what my favourite thing about Steph is actually when she first came on the show, she's got quite a thick Yorkshire accent, and I thought that was an impression. I didn't realise that was her actual accent.
1: Fucking amazing.
0: Bring her on. Let's do it.
5: Hi, you're right. Oh, nice to meet you, Susie.
1: Hello, lovely. I was going to say, I now recognise you and remember you from Pete's show. How are you
0: doing?
1: Steph,
0: I miss you.
5: Hi. Oh, hi, Pete. Nice to see you.
0: Right, Steph, we're basically just going to massage your bollocks a little bit and warm you up before we go straight in, all right? So we're going to do some quick fire questions. Are you ready for this?
5: Yeah.
0: Yeah? Cece, do you want to go?
1: Okay. Date night in or date night out?
5: Out.
0: Kissing or cuddling?
5: None.
1: Love it. You're the first.
0: No touch. That. Love that. That's a first.
1: Fucking touch me. Fuck off.
5: I'm not in the mood today.
0: giving
1: gifts or receiving gifts?
5: Do you know what? As I'm getting older, I quite like giving them. Like, yeah.
0: All right, well, I mean, that's made up for you saying it. You don't want anyone to fucking touch her. dating apps or meeting in person?
5: I've never done a dating app.
0: Yeah, done.
1: Really? Never?
5: Yeah. I downloaded one when I was drunk, and then I was like, oh, they want my email address. I'm not doing that.
0: So actually, the only reason you've not done a dating app is because they ask too many questions.
5: The first thing, and I was like, oh, bloody hell, I'm not signing up. Love I don't know it. What I was expecting, but... No, I was going to chat to you about that, actually, but yeah. So meeting in person.
0: Okay, love that.
1: Dating several people at once or dating one person at a time?
5: One person at a time.
0: Cece, what's your answer? Cece, what's your answer to that one?
1: I would love to date several people. I'm honestly not smart enough to do it. I forget everything.
5: Yeah.
1: I'm like, oh, fuck, have we had this conversation? Shit. Like, I can't keep up. So, and also I can't be bothered to have sex with loads of people. I'd rather just have sex with one.
5: Yeah. And also, like, it's just too much stress. You know what I mean? I've got things
1: to
5: do.
1: It is stressful. Yeah, exactly. Like, I can't fit someone in. Like, imagine if you're dating four people and you've got, like, fucking hell, 4 nights of the week you've got to try and fit them in. Fuck that. I'd rather get a yoga.
5: Yeah.
0: All right.
5: Go on.
0: Steph, big spoon or little spoon?
5: Little one.
0: Little one. Beautiful.
1: And single or taken?
5: I think that taken's nicer. Yeah.
0: No, are you single or taken?
5: Oh, right. Do you know, so I've broken up with someone that I've been in a relationship with a long time. So I feel like... you know, when I was younger, I used to hear people going, oh, it's complicated. And I was like, what the hell? Like, what are you on about? But I actually understand it because it's like, I am single, but I would feel a bit disrespectful by moving on so quick. So I feel like I'm just in this space where I'm just...
0: You're in limbo.
5: Not in limbo because I'm moving forward, but I'm not bothered about moving
1: you're
5: just yet.
1: Going through the breakup. Yeah.
5: I would feel disrespectful even though it would be fine to move on, but I'm just not bothered. Like, it's not like a priority right now.
1: What a nice person you are. I'm guessing that this relationship was a nice one then, and it wasn't like a horrendous ending otherwise.
5: Yeah, so like,
1: fuck
5: we're still, like, yeah. So still mate and stuff, but I would feel like it would... And also, like, I'm not... So say if I'm not on dating apps or I'm not going out and meeting people, then I'm not going to move forward and meet people. So I'm just fine as I am. Plus, I've got loads of stuff to do. Like, I'm a bit one-track minded, right? So when I, like, do something, I'm like, oh, I'll have more time for that later on.
0: But also, I think when you come out of a relationship, it's good to take some time just to fucking get back to just being you on your own before you can do any of that shit anyway.
5: God, yeah. I've gone from, like, one to another to another. In like 10 years, that's been like 3 years. So I'm like, what the hell do I... Not saying I've always had one lined up, but it's just always happened.
0: Right, so now...
1: Oh, so you're just... a good girlfriend then, that's what it is.
0: So that's just... It's just Steph time now. Right, so our topic this week is honesty.
5: Yeah. I'm just laughing because you know when I got like the suggestions, I was like, well, that one's pretty vague, we'll go with that.
0: So, I mean, honesty is a bit of a fucking weird one.
5: I know, I bet you were like, for God's sake.
0: Well, do you know what it is? Is actually, I think it's one of the hardest ones we've done.
1: Yeah, I do. Because it's a big umbrella, isn't it? Of like loads of mini little like situations.
0: Yeah, yeah, completely. Yeah. I agree with that. Yeah.
5: I think one of the things what I thought about when I said it was because, you know, when someone's telling you like a lot of shit, I have this thing that I need to stop doing where I like almost feel sorry for that person and help them go along with it rather than like causing a conflict.
1: God. Yeah.
5: I don't like it when, so when I know like someone's lying or they're exaggerating about something, I will like just go along with it. Obviously, I won't see him again, sort of thing. But I
0: so
5: don't
0: you're an
5: like
0: enabler.
5: That uncomfortable. Yeah.
0: Right. Okay. What?
5: Only for that moment.
0: Yeah, I'm
5: an
0: enabler.
5: I just don't like conflict, and I'm just like, I know now that they're talking shit. I'm not going to like start calling them out or causing, I'll just be like, right, I know that that's that and whatever. I'm not going to be like, oh, did you really? But did you? Because I didn't know that. Like, I can't be asked. But I also feel awkward and I'll know when someone's lying and I'll just go along with it. But that's not a good thing, is it?
0: Well, I don't know. It's not necessarily about, I don't think there is a right or wrong answer to the whole honesty thing. Cece, what are you like? If you know someone's lying, do you call them out?
1: Well, do you know,
0: fucking definitely do. You're a savage.
1: No, I think people lie more than they realise. So I also did it. So I was saying to Pete earlier, I read this book called How Not to Lie, because apparently people tell something ridiculous, like 60 lies a day. And it's like, no, I don't do that. But when you think you're like, well, exactly. So, you know, like, this morning, I mean, like, oh, for breakfast, I had eggs on a massive piece of toast. Was it really massive or was that just for effect? So that is classed as a lie. So when you think throughout the day, the things you do and the things you say, we all end up exaggerating, which is classed as, I guess, it's in the form of a lie. So when you say about enabling, like, and helping people, if someone says to me, you know, if I know they're telling a story and they're sort of saying it for effect, I'm not going to jump on and be like, fuck off, you're lying, because I'm like, actually, I support this, quite funny, this story is quite funny and it needed a little bit of like spice to it as well. That is spice was a lie, then, you know, I support you in that.
0: So basically, so, you're not going to call people out and be boring when they exaggerate about how fucking shit their life is.
1: No, I'd probably just go, I'm just going to go to the bar and get another drink. Like, I would escape. If it was boring, I can't deal with boredom, and rather than say, you know, you're fucking boring, I'd probably just say, yeah, I just need to go to the toilet.
0: When was the last time you were dishonest, Steph? And CC. No,
5: I haven't really been, because I've not been like dating, so I haven't got any like excited answer about that. But I'd say like work stuff, I'm dishonest. I'm always lying about like I can't do stuff if I don't want to do it. But not lying, but just being like, oh, I can't do that, I'm doing this. And then I'll get myself in a bloody mess of being like, you know, what I've said. But I wouldn't say like, I can't, let me have a think.
1: I lied all weekend about, so I had some people chatting me up and I'd met a guy in a club the week before and I saw him Saturday. You know,
0: is this the child?
1: This is another one. This is the child.
0: Another child.
1: No, he's definitely not a child at all.
0: Okay, this one's old.
1: Yeah. And I met him in a club and we exchanged it. Oh, I don't want to say in case he listens. Anyway, I can't say.
0: I'll just fucking do it. Come on.
1: He said, "Do you want to meet as friends, or do you want to meet as like a date?" And I really thought about it. You know, you're like, hold on, I'm just going to pause for like 2 minutes and think about it. And then I was like, no, yeah, let's go on a date. And then as I said it, I realized, no, I don't mean that. But I had to say it to realize I didn't mean it, and I didn't correct myself. So when I saw him this weekend, he was like, "When are we going on a date?" Then you've been ignoring me, and I'm like, "No, I haven't seen any of your messages." What, you haven't opened your WhatsApp for a week.
5: Yeah.
1: You were right down at the bottom. There's a time difference. I've got jet lag. I arrived here two fucking months ago. I'm still got jet lag.
0: Why didn't you tell him straight away that you didn't want to go on a date with him? Did you feel like that was it was nicer to say that than it was to say, no, just as friends, because you didn't want to hurt his feelings?
1: Yeah, and then I ended up talking to loads of other boys in the club, so he'd see.
0: Oh,
1: so
0: you big fucking slag.
1: I know.
0: What a fucking slag.
1: What a slut.
0: Barley's turned you into a fucking slag.
1: Finally, I'm a slut. Yeah, yeah.
5: Don't you think they're like saying, I've not seen your messages, like, what the fuck?
0: I know, that is the worst.
5: Everyone's just on the phone all day. How have we not? Oh, yeah.
1: It's like, well, I've seen you online and you haven't said, I haven't seen your messages for a week. Right.
0: Yeah, that is a really bad excuse.
1: Steph, we want to play a little game with you. We hear you have some impressions and we are going to guess the partner of the person that you have the impression of. So, Pete, are you ready to listen to Steph's first impression?
0: I am so excited for this.
5: Good God.
0: So we're guessing the partner, yeah?
1: Got it. The partner.
5: From the person. Okay. Right. Well, yes, it's like, so my ex, he lived in Australia when he was like younger. Oh yeah, I'm not going to lie. And he loves a six pack. Would you like another clue or what?
0: I know who that is.
1: You?
5: Oh, he loves the mysterious girl.
0: I know who that is because I actually know her, and it's such a good impression.
1: I was going to say, it feels like it's someone from your end, or either your show or...
5: Oh, yeah. Oh, yeah, Cece. Oh, yeah.
1: Oh, I know who it is. Is right, it Jordan? So
0: the, yes, it's Kate Price. The ex is Pete Rondre.
1: Thank fuck for that.
0: Boom.
5: There we go.
0: I love that one as well, because do you know what? It's because I like I said, I actually know it. It really does. If you close your eyes, it really is her, because she says that all the time.
1: Can you do it again? Now I've got it right, and so I can like now actually do it. And
5: well, yes, it's like, yeah, I've got a reality show. It's on a Monday, 10 p.m. I've forgotten the channel, actually. I will. Google it.
1: I fucking love it.
0: Oh, dear.
1: That's okay. Really, really good.
5: Right, let's go. Okay, so
1: number two.
5: Number two is, look at me with notes. Right, so, well, you know what? When I first met my ex,
1: I know,
5: I said,
1: exactly it is.
5: You are a total superstar, and you are through to camp in that direction.
1: That is fucking awesome.
0: It's good, isn't it? Right, so we both know that is. So the ex is going to be, what's the, actually, I don't know his fucking name. The
1: is it
0: at One
1: the
0: Direction.
1: Footballer?
0: No, it's Liam, it'd be Liam Payne,
1: Liam
0: wouldn't it?
1: Liam Payne, yeah.
5: And that's it, Liam Payne, right. Go moving on, number three.
0: I sound like I read Heat too much.
1: You just go out too much, Pete, that's what it is.
5: It says me, who was like Googling this, like, their exes, right. So, hey guys, so my ex-boyfriend, he's got like a nickname, and it's kind of like belongs in the jungle, kind of like a lion, but kind of not.
0: So
5: I am not British. I love Instagram, Snapchat, Stormy. And yeah, so his name is kind of like in the jungle.
0: I know. Got it.
1: Yeah, I've got it. Well, I think I've got it. So I haven't got who the partner is. I'm just going to play my own separate game here and guess who the rest is.
0: Right.
1: Is it one of the Kardashians?
0: That's Kylie, and the ex is Tiger.
5: Yeah, that's it, yeah.
1: Who's the ex?
0: Tiger.
1: Oh, okay.
0: Tiger.
1: Well, I don't. I'm not in the.
0: Steph, my favourite accent of all the ones you do is just yours. I find it fascinating.
1: Yeah, I know.
0: I absolutely love it.
5: Right. Once someone said to me, they went, "Oh, you must find it really hard to do impressions because you've got a strong accent," which is absolute bullshit. But then I went, "Yeah." And then yeah. I went along with it. I was in this interview. I was like, "Yeah, it's actually really much harder."
0: Yeah, you don't know how hard it is for me. Right. Let's go back to honesty for a minute. So, the last question, I'm going to ask you both this. Yeah?
5: Yeah.
0: What do you think the worst thing you could be dishonest about in a relationship is?
5: Well, first thing that comes in my head is money, but it's not money.
1: Interesting.
5: Money, because... Okay.
0: Why money?
5: Because once I went on a date with someone who was like, few dates with someone who like was, they were quite well off, but they were like bullshitting about it and like exaggerating it. And it comes in my head about like, what, I don't know. It just pops into my head about people. Yeah.
0: Yeah. I agree with you on that one. I fucking hate that. It's one of my fucking pet hates is when, you get all them flash fuckers who like to talk about how much money they've got. Like, do you know what I mean? Like, oh yeah, no, I've got this car and I've got this watch and it's all on fucking tick anyway, but they like to make out that, you know what I mean? Like, I've got fucking loads of dough. Yeah, I was at my ass the other week in France. Well, it's not your ass. You just went there on holiday, you prick. Do you know what I mean? Like, yeah. Shut up, you can.
5: That'd be one of them where I'd go along with it and, you know, to make them feel better. Like, yeah.
0: Oh, I completely hate things. Like, actually, do you know what? It's a bit of a, I can't remember. I was talking to a friend of mine a few weeks ago about this. About he's been with his missus for about 3 years, and they're about to set up a joint bank account, and they hadn't obviously had one before. And he was like, "I'm a bit worried about it." He was like, "Because I don't really want her to know exactly what I earn. You know, she knows roughly. They've been together 3 years. They live together." He was like, "But I don't really want her to know how much I earn." And I was like, "Well, why not?" And he was just like, "Well, because you just got to keep a bit back, ain't you? Do you know what I mean? Just in case I want to do stuff." And I thought, "Oh." Is that a normal thing to do, or is that?
1: That's a really interesting one. This used to come up in, I used to have a couple therapy with one of my exes, and he was very well off. So there was always this
0: As you can
1: imbalance.
0: Imagine, it didn't work.
1: It really didn't because like he was living a lifestyle and I was trying to either match up to it or he was making me pay for the lifestyle that I couldn't match up to living. And it became a real thing. And I've asked friends about this before because I feel like I haven't been in an adult relationship in years. Like I've done like my kiddie relationships. So that is a really good question. What do you do? And the response I always get back from the adult friends I have is you do have.
0: I've just got busy with you having kiddie friends and adult friends.
1: Adult friends.
0: She's got them friends she goes out with when they go to the fucking play centre and they play in the ball pit. And then she's got her adult friends where she goes for dinner.
1: And we drink wine. Yeah.
0: Yeah.
1: And the ones that drink

0: know someone. I mean, things, you know, things happen along the way, but I think it's sensible to have a safety net, have a little something. I don't think everyone needs to know everything about, especially money, because money is one of the biggest things that couples argue about. Sex and money are the two top things that couples argue about.
1: Interesting. I didn't think money would be one. But saying that, I've never really been in a proper relationship where money's been a...
0: Well, imagine you were always paying Pete. Like, it was, and then, you know...
1: normally the issue. It's just for me, though. because I'd run out.
0: But imagine that, like, you're always paying for the person. Then it does get to a point. You imagine they moved in and then it's like, okay, so are you going to pay towards my mortgage? Are you going to pay towards the bills? Where does that happen? Because if they're paying towards your mortgage, that means they're paying for your house, but you own the house, they don't. So that's a question. And then if you were to split up, like if you got divorced, you'd still keep the house. There's so many, like when the law starts coming into things, it makes a difference to how you...
1: Fucking hell, Steph, you've opened a can of worms there. Fucking money. Sorry. Jesus Christ.
0: Yeah, it's really interesting. I mean, anyway, I will on it.
1: No, listen, do you know what? I wouldn't have said money, first of all, but actually, it's quite interesting. I can't believe people row as much about money as what they do. But I completely agree with you, Steph. How flash people are, that fucks me off. It's just one of my pet hates. But I'll tell you what else is bollocks as well, before I go into it, honestly, is all the filters and shit that everyone uses. We spoke about this briefly earlier on. About pictures and how people look completely different in real life to on Instagram. Social media breeding ground for dishonesty.
0: It isn't. Even if you think about what you do to take a selfie, it's not an honest moment, right? So say, you know, you're like, I'm just capturing this moment. I'm capturing a sunset. Maybe that's a bad example. Like capturing, I know, well, I was going to say, because you're kind of in the moment. You're capturing, I don't know, a cheers moment, right? You and your friends are out and you're drinking and you all go to cheers. You've told
1: you have to stop.
0: Yeah,
1: stop. Wait a minute.
0: Stop having fun a second. I'm going to do a boomerang and we're all going to cheers at the same time. So everyone just stop. Or my favorite one is no one eat their food yet because I want to take a picture of your food.
1: I fucking hate that.
0: It's my fucking food. I want to eat my fucking food. I'm hangry. I don't want you to take a picture of my fucking food. Take a picture of your own fucking food. That pisses me off. And it's also dishonest.
1: Yeah, I completely...
2: it's dishonest.
1: Yeah, well, excellent. Now that we've all discovered that we're miserable.
2: I think that's the thing about dating apps as well. That's another reason why I would say about dating apps is like, I don't want to then be like picking a photo that I would like, which probably won't look like the real me. And then also like, I don't want to be judging other people on their photos. Like the whole thing of that is that's what, and obviously I do understand that if you're not doing that, then you're not going to meet people, especially like, you know, after, I don't know, like lockdown and stuff like that. Like what was everyone meant to do? But I don't want to be choosing my future boyfriend on these bloody photos. And I don't want him choosing me because I don't want to feel like judged. And then I also don't want the pressure of meeting someone and then being like, bloody hell, that's not what I wanted.
1: Yeah, that's never a fun experience, Steph, trust me. When someone turns up and you go, oh,
0: we've all had a catfish. Oh. We've all been there. Yeah.
1: Right, let's move on. We're going to play a little game with you, which I think you know about, Steph. Love the way you lie game, yeah?
2: So
1: basically, you're going to tell us three stories, two of which are true and one is a liar. Now, they don't have to be long stories. They can just be like, I once did blah, blah, blah, blah. Two truths and one lie. CC's really good at this game. I'm fucking terrible. So...
2: Do you know what? One of them I've already spoke about, so I have to change that. Right, so I met my last boyfriend on Twitter.
1: Okay.
2: I once Googled a guy's house and the details about where he lived because I was managing to find it online because I'm quite a good detective. But then I accidentally admitted I'd done that in a drunken conversation.
1: So you stalked someone?
2: And then I... went on a date with someone that I met in an Uber pool.
1: What's an Uber pool?
0: Oh, nice. Pete, you wouldn't know about that because you've got a chauffeur. Uber pool. Uber pool is when you get an Uber, but if you want to get it even cheaper, you can just like hop in with other people. So like if you all end up at a similar destination, like I know, South London to East London, and then you pick

0: people up en route, Uber pool, like a pool of people.
1: How the fuck do you do that?
0: For Uber, you can choose it. It's like cheap. It's a cheaper option. Like I said, you wouldn't know about that.
1: No, so can you mean, what? And they're just people you don't know, like random people.
0: Yeah, do you know what? It's that I hope that your last one is true because that's fucking cool. That's a cool ass way of dating.
1: Yeah. Sorry. Can we go back to Uber pool?
0: You don't know people.
1: So you don't know anyone and you just get in a car with them.
0: Yeah. And then some people say hello, some people just get in and don't say anything. You're like, fuck off. Like, but yeah, sometimes like the maximum, I mean, I don't know what the situation is now with the big C, but before, yeah, you'd get in and you could have like a maximum of four people in the car, one in the front, three in the back. Like you've gone a proper jolly. Like I've met people like, and gone out with like,
1: what do you bring? Late, but... Do you bring snacks? Do you all bring something?
0: No, you just
1: what?
0: Go to your destination. You're like, where are you going later? Where are you going? I'm going here. I'll see you later. And then they're like,
1: do you know what? I'm going to do this. I'm just going to go out. I'm not going to be going anywhere. I'm just going to go somewhere into London and I'm just going to see you, honey. I'm just going to Uber pool around London.
0: You should. It's quite
1: that
0: funny, isn't it?
1: That sounds fucking unbelievable.
0: And also, like, the destination it is even more fun. So if you're, like, saying going to Hackney, you know you're going to get, like, a cool bunch of people in the car. If you're going to, like, Mayfair, you'll probably get a bunch of snobs. So, like, pick the destination and then you get a different type of person.
1: This sounds amazing. Anyway.
2: I can't speak about it because you don't know if it's a lie or it's true.
1: Okay.
2: I might know about it. I might not. So, did I meet my last boyfriend on Twitter?
1: Yeah.
0: Okay, number one.
2: Did I look up a guy's, you know,
1: did you stalk someone?
2: All that stuff that day. And then obviously got myself caught in like, oh, what street? And then obviously met a guy in an Uber pool.
1: Okay. We got one question for each story, haven't we? So Twitter, when you say you met him on Twitter, what did he DM you?
2: Yeah.
1: Or he DM'd you?
2: Yeah. So he DM'd me.
1: He slid in the DMs. Okay.
2: And he put the cringiest message. And then we got talking. And then he was my boyfriend for 3 years.
1: Wow.
0: Wow.
1: Story
2: and
1: number
2: then the
1: two,
2: second one.
1: The stalking one. Why in the dick fuck were you stalking someone?
2: I wasn't. I worked out from their name and their area, which was their house.
1: But why?
2: Because I just wanted to see where they lived.
1: Oh, is that what girls do? Are women like
0: hang on. Let me ask a question. So were you meeting at his house then?
2: No.
1: No, she just,
0: just looked anyway.
2: We'd been, yeah. Because I knew, because they said, oh, I live behind this pub. Right on the street. So then I was like, all I need to do is type in their name, type in the street, and then it came up. And then I was searching all about it. You could see how long they lived there.
0: Was this the first date?
1: Wow.
2: Yeah.
0: It was the first date. Okay.
1: Right. So that was number three is the fucking carpool thing, which is just fucking brilliant.
0: These are quite good. They're quite hard ones. I don't think I've got any questions on. I know I have got questions on carpool. How many times did you date after? Oh, no, you was with him three. No, it's Twitter. How many times did you date after carpool?
2: Once.
1: Okay.
2: One date.
1: Okay. I think lie is number one.
2: Okay.
0: I think the lie is number three.
2: Okay. Exactly. Right. So, number one was true.
0: Boom, shakalaka, shakalaka. Yep.
1: Never get
2: number
1: right.
2: Two was true. Oh. And number three was a lie.
1: I never get these right.
0: Just love it when you're right all the time.
2: See, seeing you at the end, because when she was asking me a question about how long did I go on a date with him for, so
0: I know that's what. You went what?
2: I felt like you knew.
0: That was it.
1: Well, listen, I'm just amazed.
2: The Uber pool thing, because we don't have that in North. So I accidentally booked an Uber pool when I moved to London and I was quite hungover. And I was like in my Uber and I'm like, why the hell are we stopping it? And a woman and a kid got in. And I was like, what the hell is going on? And she put a kid in back of me and then she sat in the front. And I was like, what the fuck
1: is going on? That's the danger. I don't know if I could do it because it's all well and good in your head. You think, I might get some cool people. But then what happens if you get like, some woman or a kid and you've just got a kid staring at you for an entire fucking journey that you don't know?
0: Do it on a Saturday night.
2: I was hungover. Like it was in the morning one time and they just got in and I was like, what the hell is going on? like, why are you in here? And then, and like, no one said anything. I was just like, what the hell is going on? And then I realized, but we don't have that in the north. Like, we don't have like three options. It's just like one. Like, I've never seen that before. So well, I just thought I would obviously bullshit about that.
1: I've learned something new today, so I'm very happy about that. Steph, it's been an absolute pleasure, as always.
2: Oh, I always love having me.
1: Seeing you and speaking
0: to you. Thanks, Steph. You were great.
2: Thank you. Oh, nice one.
1: You have a fabulous day, my love.
2: You too. You too. See you later.
0: Take care. Bye-bye. What a lovely friend. Another lovely friend of yours.
1: Didn't I tell you? Isn't she just unbelievable? But you see what I mean about her accent, though? She's got such a strong accent. I fucking love it.
0: Yeah.
1: See, even the way she said Zoom, I love it.
0: It's in Zoom.
1: Yeah, Zoom.
0: Zoom.
1: She's just really, really good. I just really like Steph. She's really, really funny as well. But
0: She
1: can come out.
0: Another one.
1: Do you know what? It's just getting to the point now. You've been gone so long that I'm starting to feel, I feel like it was just a phase you were going through, but actually now I'm just starting to feel neglected.
0: Okay.
1: I'm starting to feel neglected.
0: Squeeze when I come back, the biggest squeeze.
1: Left behind, and I just feel like, you know, you're meeting all these new friends, and you know, I met loads of people this week, and I just feel like you're going to forget about me, and it's just becoming a little bit too much.
0: I'm going to line up a shot for every mate that I meet over here for you. So when we meet,
1: I would like you to start introducing yourself to people as, hi, I'm Cece, and my best friend's Pete.
0: Okay.
1: And then just hold a picture of me like that. This is him.
0: That's just
1: and
0: that's
1: then and then just standard. Say we are very happy to meet you.
0: Okay, do you know what? I'll video myself doing it.
1: Please do.
0: I will.
1: Excellent. Wonderful.
0: Okay.
1: Moving on.
0: Okay.
1: Right. So this is the dating show on Foobar Radio. We've just had Steph Todd on, and our topic this week was honesty. We are now going to move on. Our favourite part of the show, which is the listeners' questions and stories. So first up, we've got a dating story from Emma.
0: Emma is from Kent.
1: Emma is from Nuneaton.
0: What the fuck is Nuneaton?
1: I don't really know. I don't know why I said that. I do think it's a place, though.
0: Sounds good.
1: I think I've been there.
3: Hey guys, so I've got a cute Valentine's Day story for you. So when I was 16, I came downstairs on Valentine's Day morning and I saw a note on the doorstep, which was like a handwritten letter. And I opened it and there was this beautifully sketched picture of this rose. And next to it, it said, "Happy Valentine's Day. Sorry I couldn't afford a real rose, but this will have to do. Love from ? And I turned to my mum and I was like, is this a wind up? Like, who is this? Have you done it? She was like, no, I just heard the letterbox go, but I don't know who it was. I didn't see it. So I was like, oh my gosh, who is this? Went into school sort of expecting them to reveal themselves to me and they didn't. A few weeks went by and then I was in class, sat next to my friend called Ben. And we were just chatting, not really doing any work. And he draws cartoons in his spare time, so we were looking through his like sketchbook of cartoons and stuff. He went up to go to the toilet and I sort of carried on flicking through the book, flicked to the end of it and found the like a miniature version of the rose sketched in the back of his book, and I literally froze, went bright red, clocked eyes with my best friend across the room and like held it up to her. Obviously we'd been trying to figure out who it was for weeks. She was like, oh my god. Put it down, like went back to the page we were on, and Ben came back into the classroom and I just literally didn't say anything. And yeah, he still doesn't know to this day that I know that that was from him. And sadly, you know, it would have been the best rom-com ever if we were still in touch / started going out. But alas, neither of those things happened and we actually don't really know each other anymore. But yeah, super cute. And Ben, if you're out there, I really appreciated the drawing. It was really nice.
1: Do you know what? If you're laughing at what I'm laughing at, Listen, that was a really beautiful story. It was really lovely. However, I don't know if it's just because I'm really miserable, but I switched off halfway through. I'm so sorry. It is a really lovely story. And it's super, listen, super cute, Ben man, with the drawing and all that sort of stuff. And I don't know if it's just because I'm such a miserable single person, but your joy at getting something on Valentine's just sort of, it just made me sort of just switch off.
0: Pete, I love you. I second that, and I'm not as miserable as you, but I do, you know what, the only way that I listened to the end is because she said she was 16. If she said she was a 30-year-old woman, I would have been like, fuck off, delete. I probably would have signed off Zoom, to be fair. I don't want to hear this.
1: But in all seriousness, that is a really cute, the actual initial thing that the old Ben's done there with drawing a rose because he couldn't afford a real one, fucking love that, that's great. The only disappointing thing for Ben is that, and this is the problem, is sometimes things don't work out. He obviously really liked her. You saw it was him and did nothing.
0: Yeah. Yeah. Nothing. So poor Ben has been heartbroken at 16. And you, well, yeah.
1: Listen, I don't want to put it...
0: It's a bit late to say it now. I don't know how old she is now, but it's a bit late to like do it on our show and then say, Ben,
1: Emma, I don't want to make you feel bad, but you may have scarred him for life. I'm only joking. But no, we love that. That is a nice story, perfect for this week, it being Valentine's week when everyone is doing all this lovey-dovey shit. And it's much nicer than someone fucking, you know, doing all the crap that people do on Instagram. I like that story. It's just a shame that I switched off. So, clip two, we've got some advice. And who needs advice? Catherine needs advice.
0: Yeah, it's not a clip. It's actually, it's a story.
1: Yes.
0: I was dating a guy for 2 to 3 weeks. We got on really well, but then he got COVID. And things fizzled out due to him isolating and going quiet. I wasn't too fussed as we'd only been on a couple of dates, but he had my favourite jacket. He said I could come and get it, but now he is ghosting me. And when I asked to come pick it up, ghosting and keeping my things. Dating sucks. What should I do? Fucking turn up.
1: Yeah, I agree with that.
0: Just fucking turn up at his house. Like, if he's got your jacket, I would want my property. I'm like, especially if it's a good jacket.
1: Yep, I completely agree with that.
0: It's weird that he's kind of... So if he doesn't like you, he doesn't like you. Don't ghost someone because you don't like them, number one. But number two, if you don't like someone but you've got their property, fucking be an adult about it and give them their stuff back.
1: Yeah, I completely agree. I've actually had a similar thing where I have stopped speaking to someone and had an awful lot of their stuff at mine, but I wasn't, obviously, I was sort of in a ghosting phase. But as soon as they mentioned, they went, oh, that was a big, you are a very deep swallower. I love it. it's just so noisy.
0: It wasn't even noisy that time.
1: Are you joking? I mean,
0: I thought I got better at it.
1: No. That was deep, powerful, and erotic.
0: If everyone wants to know what Pete's on about, I just had something put in my face and I swallowed it.
1: Yes, but yeah, I mean, they would have heard the swallow.
0: But they would have wondered what it was. Should we tell them or not? No, let's leave it. Let's leave it.
1: But yeah, have a guess. I'll give you a clue. I'm hard.
0: Because fuck me, if swallowing water gets you hard,
1: it's been a little while.
0: It's been longer for me. Trust me.
1: Oh well, yeah. I mean, you could have done it. Well, anyway, we'll move on.
0: Oh yeah, I could have done it. Yeah.
1: So yes, Catherine. So I agree with Cece. Just turn up and fucking get your stuff. That's basically the point of that. Turn up and get your stuff. But dating doesn't suck. Don't give up all hope. Not everyone is a ghoster and a thief. There are some.
0: It's sad to hear because a lot of people, especially on the apps, they use the apps a few times, they have disappointing dates, and then they give up or they have this attitude of like, oh, online dating is shit. It's actually not. If you do the work properly and you realise the red flags, maybe that's what you should be doing rather than like focusing on dating, focusing on what does a red flag look like? Because dating apps are, Pete has great dates, not that you meet them online, but I have great dates and I meet most of mine online, apart from the catfish.
1: I'm just trying to think of a musical interlude for this bit how's it going? Don't stop believing. Don't know how to believing. Don't stop believing.
0: God, we make such a good duo.
1: I think people got it from that.
0: I do as well.
1: Yeah.
0: I think if I did it on my own, maybe they would have questioned it, but with your support.
1: Yeah, yeah, no, I completely, everything is better with your support.
0: Everything's better with you.
1: So that is, do you know what? I agree, everything is better
0: I'm
1: with
0: coming
1: me.
0: Back. I'm going to come back for you.
1: Please
0: what
1: come
0: did
1: back.
0: You say? Everything is better with you.
1: Yeah. No, please come back.
0: I will come back.
1: It just seems like I feel like we're on a trial separation and I don't like it because you are my work wife. And I just feel like it's been one of them where, you know, we've been together for so long now that I just need to go and find myself. And I feel like you've gone to do that.
0: Hang
1: and
0: on.
1: Now actually.
0: Oh. Don't tell me if I come back, you're going to fuck off. I'm not having that.
1: Well, no. No, because I'm just here waiting for you. I feel like I've gone, I will wait for you. And I feel like I am waiting for you. But now it's getting to the point where I'm starting to think about, you know.
0: No, don't you dare. Don't you dare say it.
1: A husband has needs, CZ.
0: Do you know what? I love us. And I really fucking do.
1: And as an absent wife.
0: Don't you dare. I'm coming back.
1: Okay.
0: Thanks for waiting.
1: That's okay. Anything for you.
0: Thanks.
1: I love you.
0: Well, that's why I didn't shag a 24-year-old on Saturday night, because I'm waiting.
1: Well, and that's why I keep shagging 24-year-olds, is just because I'm just trying to make up for you not being here. I think it's time to go.
0: It's time to go, yeah.
1: So thank you, everyone, for listening to the Dating Show on Foodbar Radio. Thank you to everyone that sent in their listeners' questions and stories. 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We love hearing from you. You can also check out everything that we do on the home, the HQ, the hub of everything, which is the Dating_Show on Instagram. Thank you to Steph Todd. Thank you to my work wife. Thank you to Georgia, our producer. Thank you to everyone. I'm in a very thankful mood this week. I hope everyone has a wonderful day, and I'm going to take a breath now.
0: Fuck it. Do you know what? You've done it. You completed it. The gratitude was amazing. I like seeing that coming from you. How do you feel now for being grateful? How do you feel? Has it lifted your mood?
1: Nah.
0: Yes, it does. Say yes. Say yes, I can.
1: Yes, I can.
0: There you go.
1: What can I do? I don't.
0: Yeah, everything.
1: Oh, yeah.
0: Yeah. Yeah. Okay.
1: Yes, I can. Okay, love you. Bye.
0: Love you. Bye. Don't leave me a whole week, right?
1: Okay.
0: Well, I'll be shagging 24-year-olds.
1: It's great fun.
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6: Hello and welcome to a new episode of Culture Clash with me, Juggy.
7: And me, Tamvi.
6: I think we've got that nailed now.
7: I think it's like a little jingle at the beginning.
6: Oh, that'd be nice, isn't it? Listen, music producers, just hit us up. Create a little jingle for us. So I'm Juggy. I'm a former BBC presenter. I produce and I make films as well.
7: And I'm Tamvi. I used to work in banking and finance, which is going to be so relevant for today's topic. But now I am a full-time content creator on social media and a presenter as well.
6: So you get a little bit of both.
7: A little bit different. Sweet, yeah. A little bit sour.
6: Yeah. And obviously, I'm in the basis of Culture Clash. So our show takes a look at the melting pot of British society and the culture clashes that can arise. So we aim to have fun and honest chats about being young and British, but also holding on to our cultural values and beliefs. So I'm of Sikh faith and Punjabi culture, but born here in Britain.
7: And I'm Indian, but I am of the Jain religion, but also born and raised in London.
6: So the whole aim of this show is to have diverse conversations, add that kind of South Asian perspective from our points of view, but then also we've got some like great guests lined up for the whole series, haven't we?
7: Yeah, we've got some amazing guests today. So for our versus section, we have Meha. She is MSB Vision Online and she's like an incredible career coach, so I can't wait to speak to her.
6: Yeah, and we're going to be speaking to Kojo later in the show. He's a famous comedian, and I just can't wait to get that insight from him.
7: Yeah, he's going to be fun to talk to, definitely.
6: And hopefully, you know, he'll give us a few little jokes. Yeah, a few little jokey tips, right? And maybe tickets too. He's doing a tour at the moment, so.
7: Yeah, free ticket.
6: We always want our freebies, we do. So for our first segment, we talk about the latest news stories, okay? So each week we'll be picking several stories that have been making the news or the pop culture scene and taking a look at them. them from our South Asian perspective. So today, obviously, the show's about careers. We're talking about the great big reshuffle and the big stay. So what that kind of the story is out there at the moment, it's trending on LinkedIn and Twitter and everything. It's about people wanting to stay in their jobs and get that stability and that kind of financial income, because after COVID, everything kind of reshifted. Mm. And, you know, there's less options now. We're in a recession and it's going on. And I can speak about that because I'm freelance at the moment. So I've been freelance for the last 6 months. And in the industry, obviously, Tanvi, you've been in the media industry now, it can be a bit daunting. You know, you have them weeks where you're really busy and you're, you know, really, you know what's coming in terms of money wise that week. But then you can have weeks where nothing's coming in and it can just be, and, you know, you've got bills to pay and you've got stuff to do. And then obviously the whole age thing as well. You're kind of creeping up to the age. And I know everyone says age doesn't matter, but it does, you know, it does. And you're like, you know, you want to get on the property ladder and you want to do things. And, you know, I want to move out of home. Just little stuff like that. So obviously I am thinking about now returning to some sort of kind of, you know, full-time job. We're just, you know, a bit of security. I know what's coming in every month. I know my routine. I'm a very routine person. Mm. So when that's taken away from me. And do you feel like that's a kind of common trend now?
7: It's so interesting because I feel like on social media, everyone has glamorized kind of like quit your corporate job, don't be tied to a 9-to-5. And like, I'm one of those people, so don't get me wrong, I'm guilty of it. In like when lockdown happened, I quit my corporate job to become a content creator. And the scariest thing, hands down, from that move is the lack of financial stability. So I can totally understand why people now who, you know, are self-employed or like in the media world or whatever industry you're in are looking to gain something a bit more stable, financially stable. It's more certain in terms of job stability. So these are important conversations, and I feel like people often don't talk about it, or like not, they're a bit embarrassed to admit that, like, actually I want to go get a job again. There's nothing wrong with having a job and being employed. Like, it can be incredible. So yeah, I can understand why that shift is happening now.
6: And don't you think a lot of people actually in the media industry, a lot of people that you see content creating and influencing, they actually do have full-time jobs. It's just they don't promote it. I know one of my friends, they're a DJ and they still have a full-time job, but on the weekends they DJ and it looks like they just don't promote their other stuff.
7: Yeah, because it's so easy to like glamorize, like, oh my god, I'm living my best life, like I don't go to an office, I don't work at a desk, but really it's like they do, and that's how they pay the bills. And it's important to have financial stability in any
6: world. You're going to see them on the Monday morning commute.
7: Yeah, it's like, hold on a minute, I thought you know, woke up at 10 every day and like went to the gym. So no, I think it is a really important conversation to have. And I guess it's like we should de-influence the idea of like, it's amazing to be self-employed. Like, whilst it is, and if you're good at it and you've built yourself a stable way of doing it, there's so many challenges that come with it. It's scary. And yeah, I'm actually in the process of like looking to buy a property. Mm-hmm. And oh my god, if I was in employment, my life would be 100 times easier.
6: Just getting on the mortgage ladder. Let's just talk about that for a second, because, you know, loads of people are doing the help to buy schemes and kind of doing, you know, asking for like, you know, help from parents and as guarantors. And because it is hard, even, you know, doing it on one income, let alone, so there's a, you know, loads of people are single now and they just want to get their house on their own, and that's fair enough, but it's so hard, isn't it?
7: Yeah, I mean, even if you are on a decent salary, employed, you are quite financially sensible, it's still hard to afford to buy a property, especially in London.
6: Yeah.
7: So I think even if you're employed, it's hard, let alone if you're self-employed, right? So yeah, I think so much to talk about in today's topic, especially in terms of career and so many challenges you face as self-employed, but also as employed.
6: Yeah, and also just talking about careers in general, obviously we're expected as a career, as South Asians, you know, to go down the doctor route, the lawyer route, the traditional safe route. Now obviously we're sitting here in the recording studio, we're not down the safe route, we're not, you know, how did that, obviously you started in a finance career, how did that kind of whole decision come about?
7: Yeah, I think my career decision up till last year wholeheartedly was based around my culture and like traditional expectations as an Indian woman. So like, I was always super academic because that is such an important part, I think, of South Asian culture. It's like focusing on your studies and everything else comes second. And then, you know, I did a great degree, I became an accountant, which is such a like typical South Asian career.
6: Yeah, but it's good, it's a safe, it's a good and respectable career,
7: absolutely,
6: as well.
7: And I'm so glad I did it because I have that stability and I've always got that safety net to fall back on. And I do think culture plays a huge part in career choices, but at the same time you have to do something you enjoy and you're passionate about, and if an opportunity comes around that isn't so traditional in terms of career, you should absolutely do it if you're able to to do it. If you're in a position where, you know, you might not have financial commitments, you're young, you can afford to take a risk. Yeah. I feel like for me, going against my culture in that sense, in terms of careers, was like the best thing I ever did.
6: So for me, I wish I kind of went down your route and got that stable career, whether it be like lawyer or accountant or doctor or whatever it was that I could do, because I kind of followed my passions. And it's been, you know, I've had loads of peaks, but loads of kind of trumps as well. And it's kind of like, it's navigating that. But let's talk about it from a 20s. You're in your 20s. Yeah. I'm in my 30s. 20s, you can really experiment, right? You can kind of, you know, do what you want to do. And I feel like that's where we've seen a lot of people job hopping, because they're just trying to figure it out.
7: Yeah, I think, well, I also do have this view that you can job hop at any age and it's never too late to start something new. 100%. But I do think it's much easier when you're younger, when, say, you don't have the pressures of, like, a family or children to look after, and you can afford to try a few different things and figure out what you like. And also, job hopping is the biggest way to earn more money. Like, that's a fact. Even if you stay within the same industry, if you're job hopping between different finance roles or specialising in things like, I don't know, asset management, private equity, here's my finance girl coming out, but you can literally jump, like, 10K, 20k salaries.
6: I need to get into this, Tanvi. Right? Get me in.
7: So I think as well, like, even if you're in an incredibly comfortable, safe role at a great firm, you should always keep your options open and look for the next promotion, look for the next jump, because that is the quickest way to increase your earnings.
6: Also, like, Stephen Bartlett always says this, and I follow his podcast, and he always goes, quitting's not a weakness. It's not a bad thing, because I'm not advocating it either. You know, you've got to make the right decision for you. But he's saying, you know, he's quit certain jobs and he's quit certain things, and obviously he sold his shares in his company and just little stuff like that, because he wants to move on. And I know a lot of people that are doing that now. Like my old boss, for example, he's come to me and he goes, look, you know, I want to find a new passion now. I've done this for 8 years and I want to find something totally new. And that's fine. It's okay to change, it's okay to quit, and it's okay to find your passion, isn't it?
7: Yeah, I think it's so important. Like, your job is something you do most of your day, right? You spend so many hours on it, so it's got to be something that keeps you interested and it's constantly changing, and I feel like that's absolutely fine.
6: Yeah, no, 100%. And it's just finding that balance, isn't it? Finding that balance. But also, a lot of people are living at home now while they try and figure it out. So is that, like, I'm an advocate for that. I think that's a good thing while you're kind of not in a stable one and you're figuring stuff out, and, you know, you've got that, and you can, if you can.
7: Yeah, right? Yeah. I mean, I'm in that position. I live at home and I love it. Like, I live with my parents and thankfully I get along with them and they're not that toxic. But I think, like, it's really...
6: toxic.
7: I mean, grandparents. But I think it is really common within South Asian culture to, like, to live with your parents. So I think it shouldn't be something that is a taboo or stigmatised in a negative way. You just have to make decisions that work for you financially, mentally, emotionally, all of those things. So yeah,
6: well, we're a good example of this. We're going through it at the moment.
7: Definitely.
6: So,
7: like, don't be embarrassed if you live at home, and just save money and invest it and
6: own it.
7: Yeah, own it.
6: Own everything you do.
7: Yeah. And I feel like this is the perfect time to move on to our next segment. And we are going to be doing Versus. It's one of my favourite parts of the show. But we essentially pick a question every week that relates to our main topic, which is careers in this episode. So we will offer our opinions on the topic and then we'll speak to an expert about their view on the question. And this week, because we're looking at careers, our question is, which is better? Working for yourself or working for others? And I know we've touched upon it already, but I can't wait to get into this, dig a little deeper. And we have an incredible guest on today's show. She is Meha Sidhu Batra, and she is known as MSB Vision Online. I see her content all the time. She's a career coach and she is amazing. So can't wait to chat to you about all things career. Thanks for coming on the show.
8: No, thank you so much for having me. Hi.
7: Hi. Do you want to just tell us, like, a little bit about yourself and what you do now?
8: Okay, sure. So I am originally from New Delhi, India. I lived there all my life. I went down the traditional path of making my very Asian parents proud of me.
6: Okay. Very appropriate for this show then.
8: Yeah, which is to get an accounting degree. And after I became a chartered accountant, I decided to step outside my comfort zone and somehow convince them that I wanted to move abroad to do an MBA. And then I moved to London to do my MBA from Imperial College in 2016. And then I've been in London ever since. I have worked in consulting across varied numbers of organizations, and about couple of years ago, I decided to launch my online platform, which was called MSB Vision. It was just supposed to be a side hustle to help young professionals on their career paths. And it just blew up, and the love that we got from the community was crazy. And that made me leave my full-time job about 1.5 years ago and pursue this full-time. So, lovely here I am today.
6: That is honestly lovely to hear, and congratulations on all your success. I did want to ask on that, how do you find kind of navigating London and the London kind of career scene and building your business here compared to back home where you're from?
8: I think every country is different, and ways of working are different. I think for me, it was because I was in a corporate job before I started my own venture. I could sort of understand how things run here and work here. I think some of the biggest differences are that, of course, everything here is done right on time, bang on time. In India, things can be a little bit slower. And of course, the level of professionalism here, you know, the communication, the way people communicate is so proper and formal. I also feel very inspired with the whole startup scene here. The entrepreneurs really support each other. And there's so much diversity and so much to learn from people from, you know, different aspects of life, different cultural backgrounds. It's literally like a melting pot of so many cultures coming together. So yeah, definitely London has grown me as a professional, as an individual, and hopefully I'm taking that back to my audience as well.
7: Yeah, no, I can definitely vouch for that because I'm part of your audience, and like, I've seen your content over the years, and it genuinely is so helpful, not only for kind of young professionals, but anyone looking, you know, to develop in their career. I think it is so great. So everyone needs to go check her out. And speaking of careers, like, our versus question this week is, which is better, working for yourself or working for others? So love to hear your take on that, because obviously you've experienced both.
8: Sure. Honestly, Tanvi, I don't think there's a right and wrong there, because I feel like we idolize the entrepreneurial life these days, like Gen Z is just being told to quit their jobs and do their own thing.
7: Yeah.
8: But, you know, a lot of people don't want that. A lot of people don't want the entrepreneurial hustle and struggle, and it's not easy thinking about where your next paycheck is going to come from, you know, like that's also a stress that one has to deal with as an entrepreneur. I do believe that we are now moving towards a more like flexible kind of way of working, where, you know, you can balance different aspects of your life, and your life is not just about your career. You know, all these things come together. So I feel that it all comes down to what matters to you. And if you are in a job that is paying you well, and you're happy working just 9 to 5, 9 to 6, and not working on weekends and not working on your time off, then yes, a steady job is definitely for you. But yes, if you're somebody who's more creative, somebody wants to be their own boss, and is just, you know, wanting to make it big in the idea that they are passionate about, then yes, entrepreneurship is for you. I don't think there's one better than the other, for sure.
7: No, and I think you're right. Like, there's so many pros and cons to both. And also, even if you're in a job, I was in a job that it was meant to be a 9 to 5, but then I ended up working evenings and weekends, and it was kind of those sort of things that did make me question, actually, could I just be doing this for
6: myself?
7: It
6: is never 9 to 5, though, is it?
7: No, it's never 9 to 5. It's obviously so, like, situational. So it just depends on where you are, who you're working for, and what you want as well. And you did mention kind of this whole rise in the next generation of wanting to be their own boss, right? Like, we see it all the time on social media. So what do you think has, like, caused this rise or demand for people wanting to quit their jobs and do something that is more entrepreneurial?
8: I think it's just probably one of them is technology, and like, there's so much awareness of what people are up to, how much people are making, how much they're able to, you know, go on holidays and relax, even as like influencers. And, you know, that's the life that you see online all the time. And secondly, I also feel like, you know, I think we're in a generation that is more digital. So there's like a digital evolution going on. The generations before us, so our parents and our grandparents, they were the ones who had to really struggle to get the basic needs met, right? So for us, all of that came on a platter in a way. So we don't have to hustle for food and safety and security. Like, all of that is sorted. And now for us, we're not thinking of the basic needs. We're thinking about, okay, how do I have a comfortable life? How do I feel happy with what I have? So I think people are now chasing more happiness, work-life balance, joining organizations which serve a bigger purpose, you know, whether that's sustainability, climate change. People are so big advocates about diversity and inclusion now. So all of these things, I think these are newer themes that probably our parents, our grandparents didn't even think of, you know, coming across. They just wanted one job for 30, 40 years and they were just happy, you know, going to the factory every day and just being happy doing what they were doing. So I feel like our generation is definitely, and the generation that's coming in now is also really passionate and isn't going to settle now, I feel.
6: But just on that though, do you not feel like as South Asians, I feel like I come from a family of entrepreneurs. Like my mum and dad, when they came here, they had to make their own business because there wasn't limited jobs available for them. You know, they weren't educated or, you know, they couldn't speak English at the time. So they created their own business and they were in the business for like 25 years. And every single member of my family now, I've got their own businesses because, so do you think that's kind of inspired in our culture anyway, the kind of be your own boss? Because when you see that and you see the kind of rewards of that, and obviously there's a lot of sacrifices. They're working 7 days a week.
7: Yeah.
6: You know, they don't have that, you know, luxury of, you know, they get one, my dad used to get one holiday on Christmas Day. He didn't get to open. But do you think that's kind of embedded in us as well as South Asians? And, you know, if you see that, you know, that
7: I mean, I think it's a bit different for me. I think we probably have a more similar story, but like as a first generation or second generation immigrant, you're right, like we have more of a privilege, like we have more of a choice. So for our parents, it was literally like, how can we just make something that is financially stable and secure? Your parents took a risk and started their own business. My parents took the risk and came from, you know, East Africa to the UK. So that was like their big risk. But the minute they get here, it's like, okay, how can we grab onto anything that is financially stable? Whereas now that we are here, we have kind of more of a privilege to choose what actually makes us happy and what risks can we take in terms of our career. I feel like maybe they didn't have that.
8: Yeah, I definitely agree with you, Jaggi. I think you saw that growing up, that they were anyway putting themselves out there and working all the time. So you already got that entrepreneurial spirit from them. But you know, yeah, I think Tanvi's right. We have a privilege, like, being here on this platform, in this country, that so many people are, you know, dying to live here.
6: But it is like, I do think it's a cultural thing though, because like the birth of the corner shops, it is predominantly like, in the nicest, but it is, you know, the corner shop that's run by Hindus, Sikhs, Muslims, you know, of different cultures. South Asians are kind of known, you know, they're synonymous with a corner shop, right? So it is that rise of, you know, we were entrepreneurs, we did, you know, Mr. Singh's corner shop, you see that all the time. Yes. And so I think that has inspired this next generation.
8: Yeah, definitely. But also, Jaggi, if you look at the corporate world right now, like you look at finance jobs, lawyers, all of them are predominantly Indians, Asians, you know, coming into London. These are the high paying jobs that Indians want to get. And that's why they moved to London. So you see consulting, finance and law, you'll see Indians in big numbers in all these big companies as well. So I think we just want to be everywhere.
7: Yeah. I mean, like, I think also like something that's so core to our culture is work ethic, right? Like we have always been taught from a young age to work really hard, to be, you know, focused on our studies. So again, that plays into those sorts of roles. And I think it's great on the other side that firms are placing more of an emphasis on diversity and inclusion and making these jobs available for all different types of cultures. So I think that's really nice that you've kind of highlighted that actually there are so many Indians, for example, in those roles.
6: Definitely.
7: I mean, something you've already spoken about is you were in the corporate environment and then you quit to become self-employed. So what are like kind of tips you have for anyone who might be looking to do the same and make that switch?
8: Sure, I think that you did something similar, right? So I'm sure you'll have stuff to add. I think for me, it wasn't like an overnight decision because you know, it is London is an expensive city to live in.
7: It is.
6: Agreed.
8: And yeah, you know, I did have that risk averse attitude because that's how I've been raised. And you know, just to weigh the pros and cons. So I think my biggest tip would be for anybody wanting to make that shift is just be very aware of what you know, what your financial situation is, if you have any other responsibilities. And I started saving up like 6 months before I actually resigned. So I started saving, I had an emergency fund. I also knew and I was aware of the compromises that I will have to make in the short run because, you know, there wasn't going to be any steady paycheck. There were probably opportunities that I would have to say yes to that I didn't want to because I needed the money coming in. So I think you just have to be self-aware and be okay that okay, and there's going to be some short-term pain for long-term gain. So I think that's the biggest advice that I would give to anybody. Content creation and having your own business all seems really glamorous, but there is a lot of work that needs to be done, and you have to be okay going down that path before you actually decide to make that big leap.
7: Yeah, that is so important. Like, it has to be calculated. Like, it's a risk, but it has to be calculated, because, you know, we see it overnight. Oh yeah, I quit my job, I'm this, I'm that, a viral success. But in reality, like, if you haven't got a paycheck coming in for that month, like, or don't have an emergency fund, like you said, like, where's that money coming from? And I think it's important to have those conversations about the reality of quitting your job.
6: Dangerous to look at social media, like you Peter pointed out earlier, just looking at social media, seeing all these influencers abroad and this and that, you don't actually know sometimes where it's come from or how they're doing it. And
7: seen
6: it's
7: that
6: just,
7: Dubai scandal.
6: Tell us about that.
7: I'm not going to go into too much detail, but there was this whole thing about how influencers went to Dubai and it looked like they were living this glam life, but in reality they were getting money from all sorts of places in Dubai, doing all sorts of things. So again, you're right, like, it's so easy to assume like life's really easy and glamorous, but you never know what people are doing behind the scenes.
6: Yeah, it's just, you've got to look at your own reality, don't you?
7: So. Yeah. Well, let's talk about kind of your role now as a career coach. So you're fully kind of self-employed as a business owner. Tell us about like your current role and what you do, what day-to-day is like.
8: Sure. So a lot of it is still content creation. I feel the best way to help people is, of course, through digital media. You know, the reach of social media is just crazy. Like, I have somebody from the smallest villages in India, Pakistan, following what I'm doing. And then at the same time, there's somebody from LA and New York watching the same stuff. So I feel that really takes up a lot of my time, which is creating good quality content. It's about staying consistent, but also delivering some value. And then I do a lot of workshops, masterclasses. I have a lot of one-on-one mentoring with students, group coaching as well. We're also launching a podcast soon. And there's a couple of other ideas, products in the pipeline. So I feel like there's no crash course on being a digital entrepreneur, right? So I'm still navigating. I'm still figuring things out. But I wake up every morning with a lot of happiness. You know, like, Monday mornings aren't dreadful for
6: me. That's good. That's nice, isn't it? That's really nice.
7: No
6: hear.
7: Sunday blues every night.
8: Yes, exactly. None of that anymore. I think I also, as an entrepreneur, you know, wanted some level of flexibility doing something I really love. So I like that I can work on a Saturday night if I want to, and you know, take it easy on a Tuesday morning if the need be.
6: Yeah, that's nice, isn't it?
7: The flexibility, right, and the freedom that comes with being an entrepreneur is great, but it also means it's hard to switch off as well. So, like, what are some of the challenges that you've kind of had with being?
8: I think that was my biggest challenge, Tanvi. I once I quit my job, I went all in and I was like, okay, I have to make it big. You know, I'm going to get a million followers in the next 6 months and all of that. And that led to like crazy amount of burnout. My mental health suffered, my physical health suffered. I reached a stage where I was like, why the hell did I quit my job? You know, I should have just stuck to the nine to six. And why am I doing this to myself? So I think after that, I started to draw some serious boundaries for myself. So like on Sundays, I don't do any work. Like that's one day that I try not to pick up anything. I think that's one of the struggles I feel most entrepreneurs face. That was one of my biggest struggles. Second was, I think it can get a little lonely because, you know, when you're working in a 9-to-5, you're going into the office, you're meeting people, you have colleagues. And then none of my friends are entrepreneurs, even outside of work. So for me to establish sort of like a network of people who I can talk to, you know, who can bounce off ideas from was difficult in the beginning. But now I feel a lot of more people are doing similar things. So it's great.
7: Great. I feel like once you've built a community and have a network of people that get it and can relate to it, it makes such a difference. And we're some of those. So you absolutely know where to find us if you ever need any
6: advice. Exactly, like co-working. But no, thank you so much for joining us. But if anyone wants career coaching, where can they find you?
8: You can follow me on Instagram, MSB Vision, or my YouTube channel, Mihir Sindhu Batra. So yeah.
7: Amazing. And definitely go check her out because she is giving valuable advice.
6: And you've got so much coming up, which is exciting. Thank you so much.
8: Thank you for having me.
7: Bye.
6: That has definitely given me some tips.
7: It's inspiring, I think, when you speak to people, you know, who have done it themselves.
6: Yeah.
9: So we're here for the Culture Clash segment of the show. It's where we talk to guests from different backgrounds, different ethnicities, to see about the topic of the week, which is queers, to see how different and similar we can, yeah, how different and similar it is. So the guest, I'm very excited to say, is comedian and Britain's Got Talent finalist, Kojo Anim. Kojo, how you doing?
10: How you doing, mate? You all right? You good?
9: Yeah, all good, all good. So you are joining us from LA, right?
10: Yeah, I'm currently in LA. Been out here since January, working on a TV sitcom, doing some writing, acting, and yeah, just trying to just take things on another level, really.
9: That's nice. So is that like your permanent base now, or are you back and forth? Because I know you were in the UK. We tried to catch you while you were in the UK as well, but it seemed like a whistle-stop tour, wasn't it?
10: Yeah. So I'm based here at the moment, and because I spent like most of last year here, so I just felt like it makes sense to just kind of base myself here because this is where I'm actually cooking and things are really looking promising. So yeah, man, I've decided to kind of base myself here for the foreseeable future. I come home for family, staff, and friends as well, and work as well. So yeah, I'm just currently like based here at the moment. Exciting times. Yeah, it is.
9: But like, we're going to get into all of this, but just for the sake of the show, obviously Culture Clash, I'm from a Sikh Punjabi background. Can you tell us a little bit about your background and how that kind of all fits in, and just a little bit about yourself before we kind of get started?
10: Yeah, my parents are Ghanaian. I was born in London. I was actually in foster care from 5 to about 16, I think, and raised by Caribbean parents. So I've kind of got a little mix and blend of the different cultures, you know.
9: That's a nice different cultures to have, though, isn't it? I bet the food's different, yeah. The kind of music's different.
10: Exactly. The food as well. So I'm kind of not your traditional African, which I get slated for sometimes, but I have a healthy mix and blend of the Caribbean side as well as the African side. So, so that's kind of been my background. I lost my mum last year, August actually. So we just recently had a 1 year anniversary. So that was kind of tough, but, we get to go back to Ghana as well. We have a house there, the family home. And yeah, it's not too bad.
9: And Kojo, one of the reasons I ask is because being like South Asian, one of the stuff is we get kind of, you know, my parents have always said go down the traditional career paths, and that's doctor, lawyer, you know, accountancy, anything that's steady, that's kind of seen as good income. And the kind of arts and media and everything we're doing now is kind of frowned upon almost. Like, is that the same for like your background and your culture? Has that been, because obviously you're a comedian now, was there any kind of hesitation when you decided you wanted to become that from your family or friends?
10: Well, yeah, I think you have to remember that our parents, you know, I'm sure our parents are similar in that their reasons for why they moved to the UK, right, was for stability, was for finances, was for an honest job, you know, and making ends meet ultimately. They kind of made the decision to kind of move to the Western world to kind of thrive, you know, and to give a better future for their children. And then here we go, talking about I want to be a TikToker, you know. So it's that
9: they don't understand, do they? They don't understand what that is, even.
10: You know what I sacrificed. You know what I gave up.
9: Yeah.
10: But I think what they didn't realize is what better looked like, you know. And I think better isn't always what you've had to do. And I think when you think about parenting, improvement and progress isn't about all your children having to do what you've done. It's about them having a leg up, an easier path that still gives them life lessons, you know? And I think ultimately we are the seeds of their sacrifice, of their hard work. It just doesn't look like what they had to go through, because no one's exempt from struggle. No one's exempt from being broke. No one's exempt from paying bills. Like, we've all got to figure that out within what we've chosen to do. I'm sure them leaving where they grew up was probably frowned upon by their parents, you know?
9: Yeah.
10: Why would you leave over there, you know, because it's something that our grandparents probably couldn't fathom. So I think every generation tends to have their own struggle, but their own risks as well. And I think with what we do in the creative sector, you know, it's a risk. We don't know when the next check is. We don't know when the next job is. But that's something that we've kind of chosen, knowing that if all else fails, we can always get a job that pays consistently. Do you know what I mean? So I think this new generation, or from my generation, I guess, up, being creative is a new way of stability. Do you know what I mean? If you've got the hard work in you and the charisma and character.
9: And also, though, being creative, I think a lot of people, if you make it and you do kind of reach that big time, it is really fruitful, like in all areas. Do you know what I mean? It can surpass a lot of stuff. It's just like you mentioned earlier, very uncertain. The climb up there is very, it's very uncertain, isn't it? It's kind of, yeah.
10: Story, right? I've got a story. So I remember my mum, the first time she came to see me perform. And until she saw me perform, she was very much against, you know, me being a stand-up comedian. It's like, what is this? What are you talking about? You're a clown. This is not serious. I can't tell my family what you're doing. Do you know what I mean? All that other stuff. And then when she saw me perform, I remember it was at Stratford Rex in East London.
9: Yeah.
10: She was in England and she came over. She saw me perform. And I think it was like a Ghana Independence Day, so they'd hired me to perform. And I was probably like 2 years in maybe of my career. And I remember she was sitting on the top of the balcony, and when everybody was laughing and roaring at me and all the other stuff, that is the moment when I think she said, okay.
9: You got it.
10: I was like, my mom's up there, she's watching me for the first time, and then she was up there like the queen, as if she's always supporting from the beginning. Do you know what I mean? Just take
9: you got the applause. You gave her the spotlight. That's good. Good tactic.
10: Yeah, exactly. That's probably what she liked the most. But ever since I think with our parents, once they see the potential in what we're choosing to do, they're right behind us.
9: Yeah, they have to see it in the flesh. Like, I had a premiere of my film, and my dad has literally just not understood what I've done. And then he saw my name up there, and he was like, oh, son, I get it now. I get it. And I was like, thank you, finally.
10: Yeah, exactly.
9: But let's take it back to the start for you. Like, was there any temptation or anything to go down the more traditional career paths? Or was it always you wanted to be a comedian, you wanted to be in the creative sector? Like, when did it click for you?
10: Do you know what? I had no aspirations to be in the creative sector. I was, like most boys, a footballer.
9: Okay.
10: I played sport. I was at QPR when I was young.
9: Oh, is it?
10: I was excellence. Like, I did all this football stuff. And I'm now the guy that I used to laugh at. So, you know, like, when people tell you that they used to play football, you're like, oh, whatever, mate. Like, that's me now, because people know me for other things, right? But when I was young, my whole life, I've just written my autobiography, and there's a lot of my autobiography which is about football.
9: Really?
10: But I mean, people don't know these things, because where they meet you is where they...
9: Where they start with your journey.
10: Yeah, so basically, I was more into sports when I was younger, but I also had a love for going to like youth clubs and stuff. So the youth club I used to go to would actually allow me to express myself in different sports. I went to clubs, I went to scouts. I was very active as a young boy, and very competitive as well. So my lane was never in entertainment. It was always in, I didn't watch like a stand-up comedy show when I was younger and thought, that's what I want to do, you know what I mean? But the consistent thing in my life was humor.
9: Okay.
10: You know, from school, from the sports teams that I played.
9: Like, what do you mean by that? Do you mean like you were, because I've always wanted to ask a comedian this, do you not feel the pressure? Like, have you always been, is it because you've always been the joker of your kind of group and a kind of the one that tells the jokes? Or is that just when you put your kind of comedian hat on and then the rest of you is quite chilled? Or like, what is it to do with your character? Is that why?
10: I think from the beginning to like now, before I even did stand up, I've never been silly. I was always kind of witty. So, for example, I'd get in trouble in school for what I said, not what I did.
9: Well, you know?
10: I'd always be slick. I'd always have a sharp response. Like, I was very, very quick from a young age. So that was a skill that I didn't know that I'll be using in today's world when I was young. But within football, within any social gathering, I was always the one that I knew I had the ability to make people laugh. Like even bullies that were bigger than me, they would never fight me because I'd always make them laugh because I knew how to control humor from a very, very young age. But I had no idea it was comedy. I had no idea that I was, you know, like a funny person. I just knew that I could use humor or my mind to kind of really control people's responses to me. So for me, it was always sport. And then there was a pivotal moment in my life when I was at a soccer academy, and we spent the whole summer trying to trial to get in, and I got chosen. And then the first game of the season was the same day as Carnival in Notting Hill.
9: Right.
10: And as a 16-year-old boy, I decided, you know what, yeah, I'm going to go to Carnival early, and then I'm going to leave early. But there was no way I was leaving early. Yeah, I was into my mates, I was into girls, I was into all of that stuff, right, that wasn't actually going to serve me. But I chose to go to Carnival, and then it just got later and later and later, and I didn't go. And I remember when I got back to the academy, we had like this black coach that then, he was quite like Frank. Frank was very like militant, and he took me aside. He goes, I know where you was. I don't even want to wait for you to lie to me. I know where you was, and you showed me that you're not serious. Yeah. So literally from the first thing, he put me down to the second team, and I spent

0: ruining of my football career. Yeah, when the ruining of my football career actually gave me the space and the opportunity to go away. I went to America, I worked with young people at Camp America. And on my weekend, I bought a Martin Lawrence DVD that I thought was a movie. Yeah. And then it was a stand-up. It was a stand-up. And I'd never seen stand-up before. And I was just, that was the moment I fell in love with the art of comedy. Like I said, what he's doing, I know I can do. I didn't know what it was called. Anything, I just saw him in front of an audience, and then I stopped seeing him after a while. I started seeing myself on the stage, and I was like, with me, and it's always been true to this day, if I see it in my head, I know it's possible, and it's going to happen exactly my story. So when I saw Martin Lawrence doing this stand-up show, was called You So Crazy, it changed my whole life. It was like a very pivotal moment where that moment gave me way more than football was giving me. Now, even to this day, I speak about every day because my first love, but the how I fell in love with stand-up was just a whole nother different moment.
1: Even the way you're describing that Martin Lawrence experience, it just, you could tell the passion and the energy you have for that story over when you were kind of talking about football. You could tell, like...
0: Exactly. You know what I mean? Exactly. Like, that moment for me was... everything was supposed to happen and how it happened, because I'm one of the most disciplined people in comedy right now because I lacked it in football. And I promised myself that I'd never let discipline be the reason why I don't achieve something. Do you know what I mean? So I feel like I had to go through that with football to make sure that it never, ever would happen in comedy. Like I would outwork anybody when it comes to comedy. Anybody. Yeah. Don't care if it's Kevin. Anybody, like, when it comes to comedy, like, I'm willing to go against the best and outwork anybody. So for me, that was the seed of the mindset that allowed me to kind of have the comedy career that I've had so far.
1: And then Britain's Got Talent. Tell us about that. Like, how did that all come about? Do you think that kind of elevated it, everything you're doing, or do you think it hindered it? Because, you know, some people coming out now and talk about X Factor and saying how it, you know, saying some kind of unsavory things, but how was it for you? Like, how was that kind of whole experience in terms of Britain's Got Talent?
0: I think, you know, I'd been through a really like strenuous career up until that point. And I feel like when I did Britain's Got Talent, I was probably at my lowest point. Okay. I'd stopped enjoying stand up. I kind of was in a space in my life where I was hiding from the audience. I didn't really want to engage with the audience. I was just kind of thinking about other things I can do behind the scenes. You know, I didn't want anyone to talk about me. Like, I was very insecure at my lowest, actually. I'd just done a movie that I got robbed from as well. Do you know what I mean?
1: Well, that's like, a shock, because on screen, you didn't come across like that at all. So that was...
0: This is the thing, like, literally, I probably had £20 in my account. I just had my son as well, do you know what I mean?
1: Yeah.
0: So it was just, like, all of the thing just coming over me. But the thing is, when Britain's Got Talent approached me, I said, no, I'm not interested. Like, why would I do that? Like, all these things that I've done, why would I go on Britain's Got Talent, number one? And then number two, it was the embarrassment. Like, if I go there and I don't get through or something like that, that would finish me. Like, what, you know, that would be in front of the whole world. But then I also realized that I'm a dad now. There's no excuse that I could ever give to my son and say to him, there was an opportunity and I turned it down because I was afraid. Do you know what I mean? Like, that's not the kind of father I want to be. And if I ever, and at some point, if my son's ever afraid of something, I want to use that as a reference point to kind of be like, look, I was also afraid when I did this, but look what was on the other side of it. And I'm a firm believer in, what you fear the most is right in front of what you want the most. So for me, doing Britain's Got Talent was an opportunity to kind of, you know, my friend gave me a different perspective on it. He was like, listen, you get to be the new guy with 20 years experience, bro. Like, comedy is something where very few jobs where you get better as you get older. So there's no age bracket on you or anything like that. Like,
1: Britain's
0: Got Talent, no one's heard of it before.
1: Yeah.
0: Right, you're going to be on this show where you're going to be the new guy and be like, who's this guy? But you're going to have 20 years experience behind you. So when this all goes forward, you're going to be able to sustain it.
1: Yeah.
0: So

0: literally, it was a calculated risk. I didn't know too much about the show. I didn't know there was a golden buzzer. I didn't know that there was a three rounds and all that. I just knew that this was just another gig to me. I said, I can go down the street and perform in front of 30 people, or I can go on this show and perform in front of the world. Do you know what I mean? Like that. Yeah. That's literally how I saw it. And when I was in a group, everybody's talking about, oh, I really want Simon Cowell's buzzer, and that's the one that you want, blah, blah, blah. And I wouldn't even think about none of that. I was just like, make sure
1: that that's when it happens, right? When you least expect something, that's when it happens, isn't it? It's kind of like when you don't kind of expect it, and then it comes. Listen, Kojo, there's so much I do want to ask you, so we need to probably get you back on when you've got your autobiography coming out, because I'm interested now. I think it's quite nice to know the struggle behind the creatives, you know, the journey there, because I think all of us feel it, but we don't express it until we've kind of made it, right? So there's a lot more. But just to wrap up, can you tell us like what you got coming up here in the UK and in the US? And I know you're doing lots at the moment and busy man. So give us an update on what you're up to.
0: When I came back, I was doing the 20 years of Kojo's Comedy Funhouse. Is my comedy club that I did in the UK in central London before congestion charge, when you can go up there. And you know, we had Dave Chappelle come through, Kevin Hart, a lot of the Def Comedy Jam guys. So we celebrated 20 years. I've got a documentary coming to celebrate that event. A whole bunch of like big names. I've done an interview with Dave Chappelle already. So we've got like a real nice collective of comedians from abroad and the UK that are going to come together and really show what Kojo's Comedy Funhouse did for the comedy scene. You know, the kind of comedians that it spawned, where they've gone on in their career, and how we can kind of do more for black comics in Britain, basically, you know, because I still feel like we haven't really hit our potential of where we can go. So that's coming. I've got my book coming out as well called All Jokes Aside. I've got a new hour of comedy that I'm going to be taping as well. And then realistically, like I'm, you know, really pushing this acting thing out here in LA. You know what I mean? I've got a really like exciting TV show on the way. So yeah, man, some exciting stuff coming from me, basically. So yes, just look out for it.
1: Oh, no, definitely will. And that's the best place to be for acting side of things. So, well, maybe not right now, but when it picks up. But look, thank you so much for coming on. Keep us updated.
0: No worries.
1: Definitely want to get you back on. Yeah. But yeah, thank you for your time.
0: No worries, guys. Take care. God bless.
1: So should we get on to our next segment, Tanvi?
2: Yes.
1: Which is Agony Aunt and Uncle.
2: Okay, so this segment, Agony Aunt and Uncles, because we want to keep them both involved.
1: You go, you know, like...
2: This is the part of the programme where we answer your questions and topics that we've covered this week. So in future, you can get in touch by emailing anything to cultureclash@foobarradio.com, or you can tweet at foobarradio. And this week we have a couple of questions relating to careers. So if we look at the first one, Nish has emailed to ask, I'm 17 and I come from a strict Indian family. I am going into my final year of sixth form and I'm about to pick my university choices.
1: Ooh.
2: I really want to do a degree in sociology. However, my parents want me to do dentistry as they are both dentists and my sister is a banker. I do have the grades for dentistry, but my heart really isn't in it. How should I approach this topic with my parents?
1: Do you know what? I'm not even going to... I usually play devil's advocate and sit on the fence. I think just go with what you want to do. Like, genuinely, like, 17. Like, at 17, I did not have a clue what I wanted to do. And I just went with English because I was good at that at school.
2: Yeah.
1: And I think you're going to go up, you're going to, you know, experience stuff and you're going to really figure out your path. And so that's nothing to scoff about or anything like that. It's a really solid degree as well. Just look at the options, maybe present to your parents the career options that you can go into after that. So show them that you're passionate about it, that you've thought about it, maybe even talk to someone that's done it, and then present that to your parents and just kind of make them see, because I get from their point of view, they want, you know, they've got a stable career. Their sister's a banker, they're both dentists, amazing. But, you know, you want some variety in the family as well.
2: Oh my God, look, I can relate. Both my parents are in finance and my brother's a dentist.
1: Oh,
2: so
1: wow.
2: It's kind of like
1: you
2: reverse,
1: get very,
2: right?
1: Very...
2: So I completely, completely get it. What I would say is careers like dentistry, medicine, law, unless you really want to do it and like your heart and the be all and end all is like, I want to fix people's teeth. Like, you have to be so passionate about it. If you're not...
1: You have got great teeth, though.
2: Thank you.
1: You said your brother
2: but,
1: done them,
2: yeah,
1: right?
2: My brother's a dentist. But my point is careers like that, where you're spending 5 to 7 years studying it, if you're not truly passionate about it, your heart's not in it, you're either not going to finish your degree, you're not going to enjoy it, you're not going to do well in it after. So I would say do something that is kind of more broad and can be applied to lots of different jobs. So something like social sciences, sociology, economics, politics, English, history. If you think they're interesting topics, do it. Go and do something that relates to those, because I guarantee you can go and get any single job you want after that, where it's very hard to go the other way, where if you do dentistry at uni, it's then very hard to kind of become a lawyer. It's not impossible, but it's much harder. So if you're not sure about what you want to do, and I think a lot of people at that age don't, which is so normal, then do something that is broad and like you can get lots of different jobs after it.
3: 100%. And like, let's take you back to 17-year-old Tanvi.
2: Yes.
3: What did you want to do?
2: So I had no idea what I wanted to do at university and jobs. I just knew I ruled out the fact that it was anything science related, because I hate blood. I never enjoyed science at school. So I knew like I'm not going to do medicine.
3: Not even the Bunsen burners.
2: Chemistry was my worst subject. Really? I just about scraped through my GCSEs. So no, I knew that I didn't want to do science. So then I kind of looked at the other stuff, which is, you know, finance, law, all of that. And I had no idea, but I really enjoyed economics. I really enjoyed politics. I thought they were interesting at uni. So I thought they were interesting at school, so I did a degree in it. So I did economics and politics. Still had no idea what I wanted to do, even when I applied for jobs. But I just thought, you know, if I don't know what I want to do, I won't know until I try. And I think gaining experience is so important. I really thought I was going to be a lawyer because I'm good at arguing. My dad always used to say, you're so stubborn, you'd make a good lawyer. So I did experience in law and I hated it.
3: Really?
2: So again, like, you have to try lots of different things to know if it's something you like or you don't.
3: Well, getting experience as well, that's such a key, like,
2: another
3: even
2: thing,
3: if you can do, I don't know, yeah, you probably haven't got time now, but if you've got time to kind of just do a week's worth of experience actually in the job, like, you know, when they used to offer in year 10, they used to offer like that 2 weeks work experience. I was like, I want to be a state agent. I done it. I was like, no, I don't want to be a state agent,
2: right? So it's one of those things, but at least with a degree in like sociology here, for example, it is broad and you can, you know, dip your toes into lots of different careers and take time figuring out what you're good at and what you like.
3: And I think going with the parents and the kind of traditional Indian careers, like, you just need to like be a lawyer and create an argument, because there's so many times are changing now. We just need to educate that older generation on kind of what can come of this. You know, you can make this figure and this can happen and this door can open. And you don't want to be the same old as well. You know, we don't want to just have, like, you know, we just had Mahir on saying a lot of us Asians are occupying finance roles. And it's just a bit like, OK, where are we in the media roles and the roles that can come from sociology?
2: Yeah, and also I think a lot of the kind of traditional South Asian careers root back to financial stability or like status in society.
3: Yes.
2: And that's changed so much. Financial stability can come from so many different jobs now and so many different industries, not just... In fact, like, have you seen the news with the rise in like the NHS doctors striking because they're not getting paid enough?
3: Yeah.
2: So actually we have to put into perspective, like, are the traditional jobs as financially stable as we think or as they used to be? Probably not. So again, like...
3: And very stressful jobs as well.
2: Very stressful. And for me, like, I was at a big four firm, right?
3: Yeah.
2: Such a prestigious place where every graduate wants to be. But the hours I was working versus my salary, if you put that, like, do the maths, I was probably working like below minimum wage. So again, I think it's so important to remember that financial stability can come from careers outside of these non-traditional.
3: Also, the accolades, like you mentioned, you know, we care about status and the kind of, you know, the accolades from other people going, oh, your son's doing this, your daughter's doing this, you know. And I think that still can come in different careers. Like, for example, I'm a filmmaker. I got my film on ITVX the week, and people coming up to me in the temple going, well done. And that's like, you know, no other South Asian in our community has done this. And it's like, you can pave a way and you can make, you know, make your parents proud in other ways. It just might take a little bit longer and it might take longer to understand, but there is roots, right?
2: Yeah, one thing I will say is it might take longer, like you said, but the minute you make it and the minute you prove everyone wrong, it's going to be the most satisfying moment and you're going to feel happy that you're doing something you're actually passionate about. And at the end of the day, it's your life, so your career decisions should be made by you and what is best for you. No one else is going to be there living that life and doing that job.
3: Exactly.
2: So yeah, put yourself first in this situation. Let's move on to our second dilemma for agony aunts and uncles. So Ricky asks, I'm a lawyer in the city and I've been been doing that for the past 7 years. When I first started, I absolutely loved it, but I've grown to despise it now, and it's affecting my happiness. I really want to change careers, but I'm approaching 30, so I feel like I'm too old. Plus, I know I would have to take a significant salary cut, which worries me as I like my current lifestyle. Any advice?
3: Listen, do not worry about approaching 30 and doing that. I know I kind of mentioned, yeah, age does matter, and I can see, you know, I'm evidence of that, you know, it's important to, you know, create a structure in your life and know where you're going, but don't be afraid of changing it, because something could happen overnight. Like, you could get into the right career for you, and what's meant to be with me, and that path could just open doors. You just don't know. Like,
2: yeah.
3: I think take that step, because still young, people change their careers at any age, you know. Even like, okay, take example, I actually follow Simon Cowell quite a lot, right? And he's kind of left that whole showbiz life behind now. He's moved to the countryside, he's doing mobile
2: he's
3: app
2: like,
3: games.
2: What, like 60 or
3: yeah,
2: something.
3: Yeah. No, but like, he's changing, he's doing mobile games now. Wow. And he's kind of, you know, rested X Factor, and people change at all times. And okay, that's a different scenario, because he's probably got the wealth and yeah. he can't afford to do
2: no,
3: that.
2: No, but I also think like this whole concept of 30 years old needs to be put
3: yes.
2: in the bin.
3: Thank you.
2: Like, 30 is so young. like,
3: you.
2: And also, like, look, life expectancies are much longer. 30 is, like, only a small part of your life compared to, like, 100 years ago where that was half your life.
3: Yeah.
2: Right? So, firstly, 30 is not old, so let's just get rid of that. But secondly, I think, like, the stats for entrepreneurs and successful business owners, like, they only kind of knew or found their, like, set up their business, like, post 40 or something ridiculous. So, again, like, you've got time to figure it out. What I would say is, don't feel like there's a sunk cost fallacy where, like, if you've done X amount of years in a career, like, you have either loyalty to that career or your firm, or you think, you know, those 7 years that you've done in law are going to go to waste. But they're not, because you probably have learned so much from that career. You probably built yourself and grown so much as a character and as a professional that you can apply that to any industry. So you can have transferable skills as a lawyer and apply that to any world or industry you want to go to. So understand, like, what you've learned as a lawyer and what you're good at and what you enjoy, and then find a career that utilizes those skills, and it can be something completely different. But I also think, like, no salary and no job is worth your happiness and your mental health being compromised.
3: Yeah.
2: Like, you can be earning like £1 million a year and you could have a high flying job, but at the end of the day, if you don't have time to spend it and you're going to bed unhappy and not looking forward to waking up in the morning, then what is the point?
3: And just assess your situation. If you can kind of, like mentioned, live in parents, or you can kind of rely on someone to support. And loads of people do career gaps now, you know?
2: Yeah,
3: they just
2: take a sabbatical.
3: The amazing stuff is you've done 7 years in law, right? You can fall back on that. That's the amazing thing. You've got
2: so
3: your true. You've got your accolades, you've got your experience. Go do what you want for a year or two, and then if you need to, you can come back on it, which is amazing, right?
2: Yeah, and what is the worst that can happen? Like, I feel like in this day and age, we put so much pressure on ourselves to, like, have a job, earn money, and I get, like, cover your costs, everyone has that, but what is the worst that can happen if you just take a little break to re-pivot, re-evaluate what you want to do? Like, you're not going to be unemployed forever. You've got the experience, like Juggy said, so take the time out you need to figure it out, and don't put so much pressure on yourself.
3: Mickey, I'm intrigued by your story. Can you just update us?
2: Yeah, we want an update for next week's show. Yeah, thanks.
3: Yeah. What are you doing? What did you decide? Like, we'll talk to your parents, it's fine.
2: Yeah.
3: Tanvi, if you could now, if you just had to change careers now, you're an influencer, content creator, what would you do?
2: Oh my God, I think I'm going to be a wedding planner after last show. But no, I think things like interior design
3: really?
2: Would be really cool. Wedding planning would be cool. Things I have no experience in this stuff.
3: Yeah.
2: But I know that, like, I would find it really fun and interesting. And I'm the kind of person that if I enjoy something, I'll put the hours in and I'll work hard. And I can, honestly, like, I'm so financially driven, I'm not afraid to admit that. I can make money out of anything I wanted to. And I think everyone needs to understand that every industry is lucrative if you're passionate about it and you put in the work to, like, strategize it as a business. So yeah, find something that you love and you find interesting, and you can so easily turn it into a business.
3: Yeah, no, it's exciting. Careers are meant to change, you know, like we have multiple partners throughout our lives, multiple careers. Like, I don't understand this whole thing, you have to have one, or this whole niche thing as well, you have to kind of go into one area and stay there. I think, you know, I like variety and I like to do a bit of everything, and I think it's the same with you, isn't it?
2: It's life interesting. Like, don't feel like you have to box yourself into one thing. Like, if you're an accountant, doesn't mean you can't be like a semi-professional sports player on the weekends. Like, you can do a bit everything.
3: I mean, that'd be amazing,
2: yeah,
3: isn't it?
2: Like, exactly. A bit of both, like. So, no, I think, yeah, you're right. Like, life is so big and there's so much to enjoy of it. So don't ever feel like you have to stick to one thing or you can't change or you can't do multiple things at once.
3: And Ricky, use some of that lawyer money, you know? Just hopefully you've been saving, right?
2: No, and also, I think this is such a big point, actually. Use your employed income to fund your side hustles or your self-employed or your business in the short term so that when you do take the leap, you're actually... You're chilling.
3: Yeah.
2: You're winning.
3: I think even just doing it alongside for a bit.
2: Yeah, that's
3: doing
2: what
3: like
2: I did.
3: Doing it alongside like you did. You balance both. And then when you kind of can strike on your own, go for it. And then you'll kind of figure out what area you want to go into then a little bit.
2: I think by then you probably establish yourself a little bit. You've got a network, which is really important in any industry. And it's more of a calculated risk than like a blinded risk.
3: Yeah, no, 100%. And obviously, Tammy, you're in like kind of move to media from finance. Tell us the kind of peaks and kind of troughs of that.
2: Well, I did both alongside one another for 2 years, which I loved. But then obviously there's only so many hours in the day.
3: Yeah.
2: But I guess the best thing about being in an employed job was the team, the financial stability, the idea that progression is stable. However, on the flip side, I was working for someone else. I have no flexibility of my day. And so that's what I love about being a content creator is I can choose how I want to live my life. My mental and physical health comes first. But yeah, financial stability and, you know, the volatility of my income is something that I'm still working through. So pros and cons to both.
3: And you're going to have challenges, right? No matter what career you're in, and you're going to have, like, you know, stuff that you have to overcome and deal with. Otherwise, it would just get complacent.
2: And I think failure is such an important part of being successful. Like, 100%. I've made so many mistakes. I failed so many times.
3: Same.
2: But the things I've learned from, like, the failures I've had, I've taken with me and made sure, like, I've applied it to future projects and business ideas. So it is one big, massive learning curve, and, like, that's fine.
3: Journey. It's all a journey. There you go, there you go. Well, look, we want to thank all our guests for appearing on the show. Thank you to Tamvi, of course.
2: Yeah, thanks, Chuggy. This one was a good one, an important one.
3: Yeah, it was. It really was, especially with everything coming up with results and everything like that. So,
2: yeah, A-level results, GCSE results.
3: Yeah, so next week we're going to be talking living abroad. That's something we both thought about, so it's going to be interesting. And we've got some exciting guests for that one. And if you have any questions for our Agony Aunt and Uncle segment, you can email us at cultureclash@foobarradio.com or tweet at Foobar Radio.
2: Thanks so much for tuning in, guys. And yeah, don't be afraid to get in touch. Let us know your thoughts and what you want to hear from us. And we'll see you in the next show. Bye.
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0: Think I might vomit, mate. Guts are turning round. Me guts are turning round. Mate, I think I want the loo.
1: Goodness me. The radio these days.
2: I'll tell you what, mate, just turn it off, yeah? Yeah, I can only deal with it when I'm on the building site, do you know what I mean? Like, when I'm at home, I can't really listen to the radio. I can only tune in to Fubar Radio 4 till 6pm with Sarah Love and some other bloke. I can't remember his name. Don't worry about him, but yeah.
1: Don't worry about him.
2: Do you know what I mean?
1: Yeah, boy! It's Fubar Radio with myself, Sarah Love, and my Stiggy Mice. How are you? It feels like it's ages since the last show.
2: Yeah, it's weird, isn't it? It is weird, man. Days are just cramming. There's too much shit crammed into the days
1: these
2: now.
1: Honestly, I'm telling you, I've had a pretty non-stop week. Yeah. So it's good to be back here and another jam-packed show for the listeners. I can't wait to get into it. It's going to be a MC extravaganza.
2: Yeah, we got a bunch more MCs coming through for the open mic. I believe today might be the most we've had. At one time?
1: Yeah, planned.
2: Yeah,
1: other than MCs bum rushing the studio, turning up with their mates. Yeah, planned. And this week, we are joined in the studio by UK producer Endemic. He's coming straight out of Derby.
2: Yeah.
1: But he's been working with Nuff Cats all over the world, like for years now. So it'll be really dope to premiere his latest release on the show later today. Plus, we have Split Profits rolling through the studio. Yeah, Rezwan and Dat Kid. Yes, every week, of course, we also have some special features, including Maestro Investigates. So you're going to have to hold tight to find out what Mice has to...
2: Serious investigations, man.
1: You know, this is like important, pivotal life... bearing things.
2: We're trying to change the world with this stuff right here.
1: Yeah, exactly. I think we're succeeding, Mice. And also every week, yes, like we were saying earlier, we have the open mic. So we're going to be joined by battle rapper Luna C is going to be up in the studio. We've also got Two Dat. He's going to be doing his thing too. So I'm really looking forward to it. And you know, you never know. Some of the other guys might end up jumping on the mic.
2: You never know.
1: You just never know. So get in touch with us. We love hearing from you guys. I had an amazing day yesterday and I can't wait to tell you about it. So hit us up in the studio on Twitter at Fubar Radio. Yep. You can email us too at hiphop@fubarradio.com. Get in touch. And new music as always for you every week. This time it's something from our guest on the show a couple of weeks ago. That's Talib Kweli. He's got a new project called Indie 500. And this is off that cut, produced by Ninth Wonder with Slug and Pharaoh Monch.

0: fresh. Yes, off of the Indie 500 project, which is like the new collective with Talib Kweli at the heart of it. You've also got Farrah Monch involved in that too. Rhapsody is on the album. If you want to hear more about the Indie 500 project, hit up our podcast on fubarradio.com/podcast/artist/hip-hop, because we have some amazing shows up there for you. We had an interview with Talib Kweli where he broke down what it was all about. Yeah, he didn't break down.
1: He didn't have an actual breakdown. Like, he wasn't crying.
0: But, I could have phrased that better. But yeah, definitely peep the interview on our Fubar Radio podcast. It is super fresh, and you are tuned in to Fubar with myself, Sarah Love, and Mice Dicky.
1: Yeah.
0: And it's that point of the show where, you know, I just think there's so many great things going on out there in the world, you know, on major scale to just people in the street.
1: Yeah, there's probably way more shittier things going on at the moment in terms of scale, but there's a lot of good things, and we do our best to point that out.
0: Yeah, exactly. Because, you know, I genuinely think in life, if we just spend our whole time focusing on the negative,
1: that's all we spawn.
0: That was deep, Rice.
1: Deep, like Larry White, you know, second cousin removed from first cousin of Barry White. That's me, exactly.
0: Yeah.
1: Deep like his voice.
0: Exactly. But yes. And so this is why we have a section of the show that we do every week, which is called
2: Big Up.
0: And yeah, basically it's just about sending a shout out to all the people who are doing great things. Now, first of all, I've got to start off by saying last night was one of the best evenings in my DJ career, Mike.
1: Seriously, what did you do last night? What is it exactly? What else did I not get invited to? What did you do?
0: Last minute UK hip hop juggling.
1: You found a unicorn or something, man.
0: I felt like I did. It was even better than that. Okay,
1: what?
0: First of all, I love Black Twang. Black Twang like, if you don't know Black Twang, he's a like certified UK OG. You need to just go and research him.
1: Triple
0: we supported
1: OG.
0: His music on this show as well. We're going to have lots more for you. Even in fact, today I'm going to play you some brand new Black Twang.
1: Mm.
0: But Black Twang, I spoke to Black Twang because I saw a random tweet saying that Public Enemy had announced a last minute show at Concord 2 in Brighton.
1: Wow.
0: And you know how like, you know the venue Concord 2, that's that one that's on like the seafront, but it's like quite an intimate venue because they've been on tour at the moment supporting the Prodigy. So they've been doing arenas all over the country and stuff, which I was going to go to see them at Wembley because it's been part of my life dream to see
1: Public Enemy live.
0: To see Public Enemy live.
1: Oh, so you hadn't seen them?
0: No, have you seen them before?
1: Yeah, I have.
0: When, where?
1: Glastonbury, like, was it 2 years ago?
0: Two or three years ago.
1: Yeah.
0: I wish I was
1: there. Was it last year? It was one of, like, the last...
0: It was...
1: One of the Glastonbury... I think it might have been last year or the year before, but yeah, it was amazing seeing them. The only problem was that Flavor Flav and Professor Griff, I think, had trouble at the airport, so they didn't make it.
0: Oh, wow.
1: But it was still an amazing show. You know, Chuck D with a band behind him. And I think... No, it wasn't Terminator X, was it?
0: DJ
1: but it
0: Lord.
1: Was a, it was an imagine. Yeah, it was an amazing show, though.
0: Oh,
1: you know, so, yeah, but...
0: Do
1: tell, please carry on.
0: That story's
1: obviously not as good as this one's gonna be. So you must go on. Pre-tell.
0: That story's amazing. I mean, to see Public Enemy at Glastonbury, like that's some electric energy right there, man. And but yeah, so I saw this tweet where I was like, okay, maybe I've gotten this mixed up. Black Twang supporting Public Enemy, and so I rang Black Twang and I was like, Tony, can you just verify for me that I've not seeing this like 5 years too late or something? And he was like, no, it's really happening. And this Sunday I'm going to do the show in Brighton with them. Why don't you come and DJ for me?
1: Wow, see, exactly.
0: Look at
1: you, got to see her face right now. She's telling this, it's like it's her birthday, man.
0: Listen,
1: Jesus,
0: honestly, Maestro, I've been so excited like all week about this. And then you know, I adore Tony anyway, so for me to DJ for Black Twang, I was just like, that's amazing in itself.
1: Yeah.
0: And so to be able to see Public, and literally I was about to buy the ticket for the Wembley show.
1: For the Prodigy one, yeah.
0: Yeah, and then spoke to Tony, and then I was like,
1: you end up sharing the stage with them.
0: You don't need to ask me twice. Yeah. And so
1: serious.
0: Then we went on the tour. my God. And then I played like a couple tunes, then Tone came out and did his set, which was blinding.
1: Yeah,
0: like,
1: how was that? Was that the first time you DJed for him?
0: For Tone, yeah. That's the first time I DJed for Black Twang. And I did, you know, so it was just ill for me to be at the turntables on stage with Twang too, kind of thing.
1: Yeah.
0: And I love Twang as well because he cracks me up because he was like, oh, I'm not, well, sound check is not too stressful for me because I know it'll sound great anyway. It's just like, what, Tony? And of course, I mean, Tony has such amazing like mic control, breath control.
1: Clarity.
0: Consummate professional, man. And the consistency that he's put music out. So I was just like so chuffed to DJ for him alone.
1: Wow, yeah.
0: And then for us to be opening for Public Enemy at the Concord. Ooh. I mean, maybe that's like 1,000 people capacity. I can't imagine it's much more than
1: even
0: if
1: maybe
0: it's
1: just
0: that.
1: Over 1,000, I think. Possibly. Yeah, I think it's just over 1,000, but I'm not sure anyway.
0: Yeah, I mean, it's a tiny
1: but regardless,
0: spot for a group like that.
1: Yeah, when I mean, but still, you know, when it's packed out, the vibe in there is really good.
0: Oh, my God.
1: It's built
0: and
1: for,
0: so I was like, there's no way this... Literally, Friday night, I was like... There's only 2 more sleeps until I see
1: Public
0: Enemy.
1: Wow, that's
0: hilarious. I was so excited. And then turns up to the show, did the sound check. When I turned up, they were sound check. The band was sound checking. Their bassist is David DMX. I don't know if you remember David DMX, but he's like a...
1: He's not the guy that speaks like this.
0: I was saying I want his voice, no, not him. But I mean, when I turned up and saw them, I think the whole day, yes, literally, I woke up, I turned the radio on, randomly on the radio was Stevie Wonder, Sir Duke, and I was literally like dancing in the kitchen making my porridge. And then, went to the, I think I spent the whole day beaming from ear to ear. But then saw, watched the show, which was just incredible. Everyone in the crowd was just awesome. And then met Chuck D and Flavor Flav after the show too, where I was just like discombobulated and didn't know. So now I kind of understand how these Justin Bieber fans feel and everything when they just lose their mind meeting like their favorite star. So I was trying my best to like represent a civilized person and everything.
1: Help let your inner Bieber out.
0: My inner, what is it? Yeah, Belieber, that's it.
1: Yeah.
0: See, you know more about these things than I do.
1: Yeah,
0: I'm
1: a hip hop man.
0: Yeah, the Beebers, the Beliebers. But yes, but so that reminded me of this amazing story that happened also like in this last week. They were at in Sheffield doing a show for the Prodigy at some massive arena. Before the show, they went to do like a signing and everything. But their taxi to take them from the record store that they were doing the signing at drove off and left them there. So they had no way of getting to the concert.
1: Wow, that's messed up, man. And they're meant
0: to
1: be.
0: Do you know what I mean?
1: So the taxi man was just like,
0: allow them.
1: Yeah, there's bare Ubers out here getting my money. I need to get back out on these streets and make this money, fam. I'm off. Public who? Public Enema.
0: Exactly.
1: He was off.
0: Yes.
1: Jesus.
0: And he left Public Enemy at the record store, and I think it was something like half an hour until they were meant to be on stage.
1: Woo.
0: So this week's big up is going out to a guy called Kevin Wells.
2: Big up, big up.
1: Wow.
0: Kevin Wells, you get the big up this week. I know many of you are wondering, well, who the hell is Kevin Wells? Kevin Wells of Killamash, in fact.
1: Killamash.
0: And he was at the record signing, and then he realised, I'll drive them to the show.
1: Wow. So he must have been like, what? I get Public Enemy in my car.
0: In my Ford Focus.
1: In my Ford Focus. You know what? I'm telling you what, I'm having... Hey, calls out the wife. Look, I'm going to be late. I'm telling you, what are you talking about? I got Public Enemy in my car. Yeah.
0: I don't want to hear it. And so, he volunteered to drive Public Enemy to their show.
1: Imagine this.
0: And it just sounded amazing. I mean, this dude's 50 years old. He said, and then I just thought to myself, as though this story could get any better, like if you're a Public Enemy fan, to have them bundled into the back of your car. He said, then as we were coming through Attercliffe, Bohemian Rhapsody by Queen came on the radio. Everyone was singing the words and rocking out in the back of my car.
1: Wow.
0: It was like a Wayne's World moment. I was looking in the rearview mirror thinking, is this actually happening?
1: Is this really happening? I need a tissue right now. I've just made a big mess in my Ford Focus.
0: I won't move from this
1: Public
0: seat
1: Enemy
0: now.
1: In the back.
0: And then he said, we got to the arena 15 minutes before they were due on stage. I drove up to security and said, I've got the band in the back. The security looked looked at me as though I was having them on, but then I rolled down the windows and Chuck showed the security pass. Amazing. It was just didn't feel, it just didn't feel real. And he was just also saying how lovely Public Enemy are and that they were just such a laugh and great people. But, you know, it was just amazing to see the guy's selfie that he took with them.
1: Hang on, lads, before you get out, I know we're in a hurry, but can I quickly get a selfie for me and the missus?
0: Exactly.
1: It's a quick one.
0: I know. And so I was just
1: Kevin
0: like,
1: Wells,
0: wow.
1: Boy.
0: You smashed it, Kevin Wells. You definitely deserve.
2: Big up.
0: Because that's what I'm saying. I appreciate when people just step up anyway, but if you're stepping up to save the day for Public
1: Enemy. To have
0: enemy.
1: That initiative as well, to be like, you know what, these lot are in a... They're
0: and
1: in a
0: I
1: bit
0: got
1: of
0: the
1: a snafu.
0: Full focus parked outside.
1: Hey, man, I know y'all ain't used to this, but you know... Y'all remember where y'all came from, though, right?
0: Yeah. And then dude even had, like, Ford tweeting him, where they were like, we're so pleased your Ford Focus saved the day.
1: Serious? Yeah. That's hilarious. Ford were like, yeah, let's just get on it. Let's try and get a little retweet or something out of this. Yeah.
0: Innit? We need to make some mileage out of this profile right now. So Kevin Wells, sending this one out to you. I thought it was only correct.
1: Big up, Kevin.
0: After such an amazing night and such a wicked story. Big up, Kevin Wells. This was incredible last night. Fight the Power, Public Enemy, live and direct. I think their last show is like tonight in the UK somewhere. I literally lost it. I was jumping like the whole night. That's why I'm looking hungover right now, because I was

0: Oh my goodness.
1: Yeah.
0: I was just telling Myers how I'm determined to get like all of Flavor Flav's dance moves down. That's my New Year's resolution.
1: Yeah, it's gonna be.
0: To learn all.
1: I ain't gonna lie, that's gonna take a while because Flavor's got his own type of moves, man.
0: He got Flavor.
1: Yeah,
0: and I was telling Myers as well how in the show yesterday, I'm sorry, I'm just could to end up talking about Public Enemy for the whole show. But no, how Flavor Flav did a solo on the bass guitar and a solo on the drums during the show. It was amazing.
1: That's crazy, man. So, you know, that's the last thing you'd expect him to do is jump on and then do a bass solo.
0: Proper. Like, he was wiling out on the bass guitar, man.
1: Serious.
0: Like, dude has got skills. He's got chops. He's got skills. He's got chops, man.
1: He's got chops, bro.
0: But he was funky, man. So it's like he went even higher up in my estimation. And the other thing that was crazy about seeing them, there was one point when Flavor Flav was just like talking on stage and hearing his voice, I was like, wow, this voice is actually a real person's voice.
1: Yeah.
0: Like, you hear it so much. People.
1: Yeah.
0: Like, because he's such a like caricatured voice kind of thing, you know, and it's so distinctive. You forget that these are real people.
1: Remember where we're at, right? Hey, yo, Chuck, they can't stand us, man. All that. You're like, right, he really sounds like that.
0: For real. It was just like, watching him speak, but jeez. No, it was so seriously, that's one of the best shows in hip-hop, hands down. So if you ever get a chance, you guys need to go and check them out. You're tuned into Fubar Radio. It's myself, Sarah Love, and my Stiggy.
1: Damn
0: right. And right now.
1: Right about now, ladies and gentlemen, we're about to take you through the Fubar Radio Cafe into the back room where we do a lot of investigations.
0: Oh.
1: I go by the name of My Sack Hayes. That's right, My Sack Hayes. Hayes, ladies and gentlemen. And we got my man over here. He's a bad mother. Shut your mouth. Hey, I was about to say lover. Yeah, he goes by the name of Mice Diggy. Private Eye. Investigator for you mother lovers out there. What do you got for us today, Mice Diggy?
0: Mice can just entertain himself.
1: Yeah, what else can you do, you know? Serious, when you're sitting in these four padded walls, you know, what else can you do?
0: That's why you're so good at touring, Mice. Because we just put you on an enclosed space for extended periods of time. You'll be fine.
1: I'm good, man. 24 hours on a plane. Hey, that ain't nothing. Yo, yeah, my investigation this week is really, really, really, really deep. Do you know what I mean? Because often on the way to the studio, I often see, like, you know, a lot of dead animals on the street. Sometimes it's a pigeon. Sometimes it's a fox. I got a friend, he thinks he's a fox. Because he's like, yeah, I'm sly. You know what I mean? You see how the foxes are in the streets now. When you see a fox now, it's daytime, broad daylight. It used to be at nighttime. They're like, right, what are you saying, bro? What are you doing here?
0: Yeah, like, the fox, like, what the fuck?
1: Yeah. Proper, like, hey, you got anything for me to eat? What are you saying? What you got?
0: Yeah, nah, well, you try and, like, scare them. They're looking at you like, do you think that scares me?
1: Yeah.
0: And then you're the one who ends up being scared.
1: They're the one like, right, I shouldn't be here. So my friend thinks, he's like, yeah, I'm a fox. But I was like, bruv, I don't know. When I drove past a dead fox the other day on the way to the studio, I was like, I don't know if you want to be a fox, mate. Because, you know what I mean?
0: First of all, they obviously
1: don't know their green cross code. They ain't got a clue about look left, look right,
0: look left again. Stop, listen, think before you use your feet.
1: Hedgehogs knew what they were doing. Remember the hedgehog advertisement for that? They knew what they were doing. So if anything,
0: hedgehogs.
1: He should be a hedgehog.
0: You know,
1: really?
0: Hedgehogs are endangered species.
1: You serious?
0: I'm serious. Don't you think that's sad? Don't you remember in my day?
1: Hey, back in my day.
0: Don't you remember how you used to see hedgehogs all the time, innit?
1: Yeah, that's kind of, yeah,
0: when
1: actually.
0: When was the last time you saw a hedgehog?
1: Wow, that's a good point.
0: It's
1: you probably
0: sad,
1: see
0: right?
1: more seagulls now than you do hedgehogs.
0: Oh, blatantly, because they're just like scavengers, innit?
1: Yeah, boy. Seagulls are angry-looking birds as well. You ever seen it?
0: Don't
1: they got the sideways look at you like, bruv, what are you doing with them chips? Huh? What are you doing? You got to finish. And then you like take a couple steps, turn the other way, like, bruv, I'm still watching you
0: they
1: with them chips.
0: They might playing mind games with
1: yeah,
0: you.
1: Yeah, they mess you up.
0: Psyching you out as well. So it's telling a different technique between the fox and the seagull.
1: Seagulls, yeah. Pigeons are just straight like, bruv, I'll get it anywhere I can get it, whatever it is. Don't matter. I'll try. What is this?
0: Take any risk.
1: Brown paper bag. It tastes all right, but nah, let me move on. You know, like, pigeons are just straight up scavengers. That's why I don't eat too many pigeons anymore.
0: Okay, you're
1: more wood
0: going
1: pigeons,
0: easy on
1: you know? I'm joking.
0: But these urbanized animals, man.
1: I'm telling you, so.
0: They're going to take over the globe.
1: Yeah, and I was thinking, right, what animal would I want to be? You know?
0: So, not a pigeon.
1: Nah, not a pigeon. I'd go for. more gorilla. Do you know what I mean? Because I like to keep myself clean. You might find me beating on my chest every now and again. You know,
0: telling you run these streets. I was wondering where that sentence was going. Okay, yeah.
1: But yeah, I wasn't sure, you know, so I want to find out from the general public out there, all you listeners out there, hit us up at FUBAR Radio on Twitter or hiphop at FUBARradio.com and please let me know what animal describes you the best and why. Serious investigations going on.
0: I can't wait till people come out with. I'm going to let you know on the other side of this track, because speaking of Black Twang, who's performing last night at the Public Enemy concert, I promise you I'm not going to talk anymore about the Public Enemy concert, okay? That's the last mention.
1: Yeah, let's find out. We'll be the judge of that one there, Sarah.
0: We can add that to Are You Taking the Piss later in the show with how much you're chatting about PE.
1: Yeah.
0: And you see, I didn't mention them. But no, Public Enemy, who is supporting, he has a brand new track on his EP called Pantheon. And the animal that he's talking about on this track is Panther.
1: All right.
0: And the track's pretty banging. This was sounding kind of bananas live on stage yesterday, and Brighton sort of went crazy for this one. So Black Twang's representing the Panther. I'm going to let you guys know on the other side of this. I didn't even need a second thought about this. This has been set from birth. I know what animal. My inner.
1: Oh, you know your spirit.
0: The inner beast.
1: Spirit guide.
0: Yes. So hit us up in the studio. It's Sarah Love and my Stiggy right here. It's some brand new Black Twang for you.
2: It's easy to see why these big black cats are so attractive to the public. They're a rare and beautiful animal, steeped in mystery, and are even referred to by

Provide the leadership to the people's revolution so we can take this country and change it. Turn it upside down and put the last first and the first last. Not only for black people, but for all people.

0: than me, you know. Something always crossed in our eye, you know. You know when the Germans was doing the wickedness to the Jews, it took the Europeans 5 years for them to stop it, right? When they was doing the wickedness to us in slavery days, it took them 400 years. What was them extra 395 years for? Was working on British Rail time. Don't worry, we'll get there in the end. Come on. European unity. So I decided anyway to leave, you know. My next destination is going to be Africa. Yes, sir. Yes, sir. I'm going back to Africa, to the cradle of civilization, to the beginning of mankind. I'm going to commune with the forces that gave I and I my identity. The only thing stopping I and I from going there straight away is you can't get the damn cricket on the television.
1: 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Go and check him out. Find him on Twitter at Black Twang. That's BLAKTWANG. We're bringing you that brand new hip hop flyness right here on FUBAR Radio every Monday 4 until 6 p.m. with myself, Sarah Love, and the voice of Chocka Velvet King.
2: That's right, mother lovers.
1: Although today I am feeling pretty like hungover, even though I don't drink. So
2: you can be the voice of.
1: What can I be the voice of? My inner animal.
2: Yeah, what is your inner animal?
1: So Maestro before the break was asking, what if you had to be an animal, what animal describes you best and why? And we actually have a guest in the studio joining us now, Mr. Endemic, straight out of Derby.
3: What's going on?
1: Crazy mother loving
2: name,
1: Endemic.
2: Actually, you know, not in him. Oh,
3: oh, see, oh, I'm Brooklyn and Queens now, so, you know.
1: Oh, I see. That's, so, yeah. That's
2: how Endemic.
3: All the way back from New York, you know, it's been almost a year, so.
1: But before, while the Black Twang tune was playing, we asked Endemic, okay, so which animal would you choose describe you and why?
3: There has to be the king of the jungle. Not just because of the Leo thing, but. You know, the whole alpha animal, alpha male kind of vibe, I think.
1: I like how you adapted that there to alpha animal. Yeah, because I was going to pick a lion too, but then you kind of just stole it from me. Leos are like the most hated star sign of all, innit? Don't you reckon?
2: Most hated?
1: Don't you reckon?
2: What are you talking about? People hate, I tell you who people hate the most.
1: Who?
2: They hate Capricorns.
1: Oh,
2: no, Gemini. Sorry, I'm lying.
1: You know,
3: it's
1: Gemini.
3: It's Gemini. Yeah. Still,
2: people hate Gemini the most because that whole two-faced thing.
3: Right.
2: I've never met a two-headed Gemini yet.
1: Everyone in the studio is like, we're not Gemini.
2: Get out.
1: Maybe that's just the inner paranoia of the Leo that we think we're hated.
2: Yeah,
3: well, I think a lot of it is jealousy, you know what I mean? Because we like to be the star of the show. I like to be the center of attention and all them things.
2: Yeah.
1: So what about
3: we have to go on that. We have to touch on that.
2: He's keeping it real. He's being honest.
1: That time in New York, this is what happens to you. You start
3: it's true.
1: Just being out there with it. What's your Chinese style? What do they call it again? Chinese.
3: I have no idea. Actually.
1: I was going to say Chinese.
3: What would it be? I don't know.
1: Oh, well, no, you need like the maths degree to work it out and stuff. I can't just tell you on the spot. No, I think it's like the year you're born in, or I don't know.
2: Yeah, it's the year you're born in. But yeah, obviously,
3: well,
2: unless you're
3: 79,
2: you actually,
3: so what would that be?
1: 1979. Hey, Endemic's looking at me as I have this all memorized, man. I don't know.
2: Yeah.
1: How don't you know? Do you know what you are, Maestro?
2: I think I'm a monkey, but I could be wrong.
1: So that kind of joins in with you saying you would pick gorilla.
2: Yeah, kind of. You know, there is a big difference between a gorilla and a monkey, I'll have you know, because first of all, a gorilla has 5 feet. But yeah, I think
1: a bit of a cheeky monkey.
2: A bit of a cheeky monkey.
1: You're like, just a bit. Give me my phone.
2: No, I'm saying I'm a bit of a cheeky monkey. I'm not a full-on cheeky monkey.

0: You're taking the piss later.
1: Okay.
0: Like, I'll just hold it down. Speaking of mistaking people for other people, where it's just completely ridiculous. But no, mine would definitely be a lion too, and my Chinese New Year sign, astrological animal.
2: You didn't explain the reason for the lion.
1: Yeah, why?
0: Well, no, because I'm a Leo.
2: Yeah, but that doesn't count though, does it? Because we're fearsome
0: warriors who will take out anybody who wants to try and bring trouble to our door, and we're going to protect our people.
2: You've got to take that.
1: Do lions protect their pride, do they really?
2: Or do they stretch?
0: What are you trying to say, Mike?
1: I was just questioning.
0: This is like a 15-year friendship right now.
2: Some of them give up and go to other places.
1: I'm talking about the lions, though, not you lot, man. I'm talking about the lions.
0: Backtrack.
1: Yeah. Let's get this straight, man. Let's not get too carried away.
0: If anyone threatens a lion's young, that's them, man.
2: That's true.
0: Yeah.
1: Okay. At least wait till you got some young, and let's see whether.
0: Okay. Yeah. No. You know fair enough. But I know that's within
1: lions,
0: me anyway.
1: They hang about.
0: You don't want to mess with a lion. That's the bottom line, isn't it?
1: Lioness probably more so.
2: True. That.
0: Yeah. And this is probably underlines the problems in my life, really. But
1: another program.
0: Yeah.
1: Anyway.
0: Wow. Not the hip hop show. Yeah.
1: We haven't got to are you taking continued. The piss yet?
0: Yes, exactly. No, and I'm a rooster in the Chinese thing, which I've always thought that's super lame. So I'm super hated.
1: Man. Roosters are up early. They're up letting everyone know, bruv, it's morning. Wake the fuck up. It's time to work. You know what I mean? Yeah. Roosters, and they got... Yeah, they you know...
0: They got keep game,
1: a,
0: too.
1: Yeah, they got to keep a bunch of heads ready for some plucking.
0: Hey, they got game.
1: Yeah.
0: But see, so it's double dose of hating, like people hating on the rooster, hating on the lion.
1: But anyway,
2: that's it.
0: We digress.
1: Yeah.
0: Sorry, I forgot that we're doing a radio show. But welcome to the show, Endemic.
2: Thank you.
0: So, Endemic, there's people out there listening to the show who they probably don't know who you are, and I know who you are because I've been supporting your music from time, and how you've been getting busy, like with UK American artists for years now, you know, and I'm just so impressed with your hard work kind of thing that you put into this, because I know how difficult it is to make all these things happen. But who is Endemic for people who don't know? School them.
2: Like a producer, I was born in, grew up in Morden, in fact, till I was a teenager, but then the rest of the time in
0: Morden.
2: East Midlands, Morden,
0: as in London.
2: But I lived in Leicester, and then Nottingham was when I was like, you know, coming up in the game and producing and all that. And I come out with Terminal Illness 1, which had a bunch of UK and US artists.
0: What year was that?
2: It was 2009. You know, when was down on One Extra, and then
0: Capo
2: as well, and all them. Then I had albums out with Duck Down Records and Rusty Jux. You know, much collaborations with Ill Bill, Sky Zoo, all them thing. And then I've been working in New York for the last 2 years and living in Brooklyn and Queens and, you know, putting out albums through my own distribution in the West Coast. Big shout out to IDC Distribution, my man Steph from France. You know, just got my visa extension as well, so that's why I'm back in London.
0: Oh, so you're just here on holiday.
2: You know what I mean?
0: Oh, okay, I see.
2: Well, actually, it's kind of business and personal because, you know, me and Scorsese hooked up again and we're going to be doing a little EP. We're going to be recording that in the next couple of weeks.
0: Scorzilla.
2: That's going to be very dope.
0: So what? How is it that you've made all these link-ups happen with these American artists and things? Because I'm sure there's lots of producers out there where they would dream to work with Duck Down or... You know, so how have you made all these transatlantic hookups happen?
2: Because I was working, you know, with a lot of people just over the internet and going there in 2009, 2010, just visiting and everything. But when I moved there, you know, I moved to Crown Heights, which is like Park Place and Nostrum, which is the hood, big up Skanks, Ills, all them, which have is Rusty Jugs people.
0: Have you bumped into Lewis Parker when you've been out there?
2: I think I've seen him once, in fact, Lit Lounge.
0: Yeah.
2: 2 years ago.
0: Anyway, we digress.
1: That's a big place, though, isn't it? It's not like, you know, like, they're all in the same, like, we just go to this bar. This is the hip hop bar here.
0: Yeah. For English people. Hip hop bar for English people this way.
2: But as far as that, like, we had the studio set up in the Crown Heights, you know, so we, you know, have our man Easy Mo B come down through.
0: Love him.
2: You know, I tracked out a beat from his SP-1200, which is the machine that made all the Biggie and Tupac songs. You know, that's like one of my people, my mentors out there.
0: I love that guy. And he's just so
2: Shabam Shadiq, you know, everybody the first 6 months come through. And then I moved to East New York, which is the hood out there.

0: And, you know, work with Darkaim and all them people, all the gods and all that. I'm actually living in Queens now because I moved out there with tragedy, you know.
1: Did it get, why it got, did it get hectic in... You're saying it's
0: Nah. They all got my back, man. Trust me. You know what I mean?
2: Whereabouts in Queens are you living?
0: It's Jamaica.
2: Okay. We've got plenty of friends in Southside. Yeah.
1: Has it been a big transition then, like moving from Nottingham to New York?
0: I mean, I don't know. Brooklyn is like more like the England. Like, you know, that's for sure. Because of the Caribbean influence and everything. You know what I mean? So it's like a lot of people.
2: I've never heard anyone compare Brooklyn to England before.
1: Oh, no, absolutely. He's saying it's the closest one out of...
0: The closest one out of the whole borough is because of all the Caribbean, the Trinis, you know what I mean, Jamaica, everything. You know what I'm saying? So they like looking at me going, he's white, and saying, you know, you know? So it's like, it's definitely, you know...
1: Easier transition.
0: Right.
2: And then you have...
0: And the best borough in New York, you know, so...
2: What?
1: Yeah?
0: Yeah, oh yeah.
1: Even though you're in Queens now,
0: even though I'm in Queens now.
2: I think it depends...
0: Sorry, Trash.
2: I think it depends where you're at. Because same way how it's like gentrification is just killing the vibe in London, in my opinion, it's like going to certain parts of Brooklyn, it's like, this isn't cool, man. This is just boring. But it's like Brick Lane. Brick Lane used to have vibes to it because it had like a real essence to it. Like to me, Brick Lane and Williamsburg... You can kind of superimpose those areas on top of each other. Of course, there's great things going on there. There's nice little
0: Yeah, but Williamsburg's kind of hipster bitch ass shit. Whether you go to the hood, it's different. Yeah,
2: yeah, that's what I'm saying. Yeah, so absolutely. I think it depends
1: hipsters
2: where in
1: need
2: Brooklyn
1: love
2: you
1: too,
2: are.
1: Guys, man. I
2: didn't say anything. I didn't abuse the hipsters.
1: Hey,
2: I didn't
1: hipsters
2: say their
1: make
2: name.
1: The world go around, man. Yeah. You know what I mean? They keep pastel colors out there in.
0: I think the best thing is just, you know, not really anything to do with the music, but just building with everybody in the community and being, you know, accepted and I'm one of them. You know what I mean?
1: So what? Like,
0: that is really what kind of drew me to it. You know what I mean? So shouts to everybody there. You know what I mean?
1: But Queens is still cool though. Queens is still good. In
0: absolutely,
1: Queens.
0: You know, big
1: out.
0: We go to Goblin Studios in Long Island City. You know what I mean? So anybody from the UK and London, you have to definitely go there because everybody passes through there. From you know, Sean Price, rest in peace.
1: Yeah, rest
0: God,
1: in peace, man.
0: No doubt. You know, to the Beatnuts, to Cormega, to Trej and Flush and everybody like that. So,
2: but let's hear something from this latest project. What, you have a project about to come out? Or is it already
0: dropped?
2: This
0: is just actually a digital single, you know, which was recorded at Goblin Studios, by the way. So this is like Tragedy, Flush and Not So, you know what I mean?
2: You know what? I think Royal Flush is a really underrated MC. Like, you don't hear him get enough props and I just feel like...
0: Well, he's definitely coming back. He's been more active now than he has been since the Get a Millionaire album, you know what I mean?
1: Yeah, what is that about? Do you know why that is? Because it's interesting.
2: Life got real, son.
0: It's his relationship with Trad. You know, they've been going about doing all the shows and everything the last few years. So, you know, they've just been working together and you know, building all the albums. They got like a little Queens Fine or Queens versus Everybody or something like that compilation. I've got a couple joints on that as well.
1: Oh, nice, man.
0: So,
2: this track.
0: Flush is my man, you know, big up Flush.
2: And so this track is just the single. It's just this.
0: It's a single coming out next week.
2: I see.
0: That's
2: what I was confused about. But it's Tragedy, Gaddafi, Royal Flush, and it's just them two.
0: Not so.
2: This is on. We're speaking to Endemic right now in the studio, and we're gonna premiere. This is world premiere.
0: That is a world premiere.
1: I forgot to bring my drums to do the drum roll.
2: Yeah, but we'll get straight into it.

0: Counter-Strike. Counter-Strike.
1: Just in case.
2: I'm just giving you a warning before you get yourself in trouble there, letting you know that I'm turning the microphone on endemic.
1: Yes.
2: No, I don't want to end anyone's career around here.
1: Yeah, just because you might have been saying something that somebody over there that you know might not want to hear. But
2: no,
1: yes, anyway,
2: getting into
1: on with the show.
2: On with professionalism. That was sounding very
1: just
2: nice.
1: In case you wanted to know.
2: You know, and I hadn't had a chance to actually listen to the song before we got on air today. So I was taking, and normally as a rule, I wouldn't play anything without hearing it because I need to kind of co-sign this. So I did take a bit of a gamble there.
1: But I mean, considering we got you on the show, I think, you know, co-sign. Yeah.
2: And the inner lion in me, I could easily rugby tackled the song off the airwaves if necessary, no, but that was very cool.
3: Rugby tackle.
2: When when is that coming out?
3: Next week on a digital single. So it's called Counter Strike. You can get that on iTunes, all that, you know.
2: How was it putting that track together with those guys?
3: That was just one of the many sessions we have up at Goblin Studios, as mentioned before, in Long Island City. So I think I just went up there to do a song with Traj, and then we were just all vibing, and then Nutso and Flush just ended up jumping on it, and you know, that was that.
2: Vibes and things.
3: Yeah, there you go.
1: So is it a case of like, the situations like that, when you're going to the studio then, do you make sure you got a batch that are like free, you know, a batch of beats that, you know, are...
3: Yeah, you definitely have to come loaded. I think my man Juju from the Beat Nuts, you know, always told me, like, one time I went up there, it's like, yo, where's your stick, son? Because I always used to take my USB stick, and one time I didn't take it, he goes, yo, what are you doing? You need to bring it every time.
1: All the time, just in case,
3: so after that... I had my, you know, USB stick loaded up with beats every time I went there.
1: And so you find that joints are just popping up here and there. Just
3: yeah, that's it. You know, like there'd be mad people passing through there, mad people in Brooklyn. So you have to be prepared, as they say. So, you know.
2: How are you finding living in New York, though, like as a UK person?
3: It's crazy. I just find it like, you know, they're just embracing me. And
1: we love your accent, man.
3: Yeah, that's it. I think Jay Ronin like said to me the other day, he was, yo, nobody's ever said anything bad about you. And aww. I was like, they don't know me too well, man.
1: He's like, yeah, I was just
3: obviously
1: checking.
3: I'm joking.
2: He's like, my plan is working. I'm checking them all.
3: They're being fooled. It's good. It's an advantage being a white British guy, I think. You know what I mean? So, yeah.
2: Definitely. Because I think it makes you stand out and it, like, in the sea of hungry producers.
3: Absolutely.
2: Who are all
3: absolutely.
2: Doing the pilgrimage to Manhattan.
3: Right.
1: So you're releasing this stuff via your own label, or what's the deal?
3: It's I have a distribution deal with my employer, Stefan Franz and IDC Distribution, which is actually in California.
1: Oh, right.
3: So they're like, you know, my visa sponsor and employer and everything. I do everything through them. And then, you know, there's other situations going off as well. But that's primarily, you know, my outlet. So.
1: And how are you finding it? Because at the moment, like a lot of producers, I see producers talking about, you know, it's not the same as it used to be in terms of like making it, you know, a career. Like being able to feed yourself.
3: Right.
1: And
3: I mean, the thing is, I have so many up and coming artists that I've just produced whole albums and EPs for all year long, you know, that makes it viable, you know. So, you know, we have to shout out some of these guys. The whole EP I've done for some guys in Limoges, France, I think.
1: Yeah, man. Shout
3: and
1: them
3: then,
1: out, bro.
3: Athens, Greece. And then my man in Perth, Australia. That they
2: who's
3: actually
2: that?
3: Bought Piff. A whole album worth of beats, but they all got Duck Down artists on the album.
2: Sorry,
3: too.
2: The Perth dudes.
3: Yeah.
2: Sorry,
3: yeah.
2: So they're MCs.
3: JR, I think. They got Onyx and all them things, you know what I mean?
2: MCs or producers, you're saying, in Perth?
3: No, they're MCs.
2: Okay, but then they're doing collaborate.
3: Yeah, so they bought a whole album worth of beats from me, but then they got everybody from Duck Down on the project. So that's another one. There's another guy from Queens who's just bought a whole album worth. I got to shout out my man from Lewisham. My man, you see Anthony was good blood, you know what I mean? We've been out today. He bought a whole album worth of beats, you know.
1: Nice.
3: You know, he gets the London niceness.
1: Yeah.
3: But
2: out here grafting, man.
3: That's the way to do it, though, right? Exactly, because you know they see you doing all these things, and you know
2: turning
3: I could
2: up
3: be
2: on
3: fair.
2: Time, things like that.
3: Exactly.
2: Yeah, you know this is what can be the deal clincher, isn't it?
1: How does because we always got a bunch of MCs locked in. How could they
2: speaking
1: get in
2: of
1: touch,
2: turning up on time?
3: Just go to Twitter or anything at Endemic Emerald. In fact, the new name is Endemic Emerald.
1: Yeah, I was going
3: to
1: ask you
3: which was
1: about
3: given
1: that.
3: To me by Hellraiser.
2: Okay.
1: Wow.
3: From Sons of Man. We was chilling at Killer Priest's birthday bash last year.
2: As you do.
1: Yeah, you know. It's just
2: you know,
1: like,
2: I was just round at Killer Priest's
1: ass. Me.
3: In Bed-Stuy, and my man Joe Fatal's bar.
2: Yeah.
3: On Bedford Ave and all them.
1: Who?
3: And Joe Fatal. He's actually he actually produced half of the Intelligent Hoodlum album with Large Professor.
1: Serious.
3: So he's like an old school guy, one of Tragedy's best friends. You know, big shout out to Joe Fatal. Go down to Why Not Bar on Bedford Ave if you're ever in Brooklyn. But so Hellraiser was there and he was like, okay, you know, you need to take this to the next thing, you know what I mean? Take it to the next step. And he's like, your beats shine like a jewel, you know? So this the Emerald now. And you know, that's much respect to that guy because, you know, he obviously had a situation with his health and everything the last few years.
1: Oh,
3: and,
1: what happened with him?
3: He had a brain aneurysm.
2: Oh, my goodness.
3: Yeah, so, you know. But
1: man, I used to love Hellraiser shit, man.
3: Exactly, you know.
2: Oh,
1: wow.
2: Sweet.
1: How is he doing? Is he recovering?
3: You know, he's slowly recovering and everything, but I think he's doing a more of executive production thing. You know, he lives up in Connecticut now. But,
1: oh,
3: you know,
1: serious?
3: You know, one of my close people, in fact, who I first started working with from Tell Me Illness One Day, so it meant a lot, and I definitely wanted to, you know, kind of do a relaunch with the whole add-on to the name. So big shout out to my man, Kron. You
2: Endemic
3: know,
2: Emerald. Sorry, I'll make sure I give you your title.
3: Yeah, that's
2: Endemic
3: it. I just
1: Emerald.
3: Wanted to add that.
2: Okay.
3: You
1: know? Now, well, that's good to know anyway. That's what we like to do here on Food Bar Radio.
2: And you know, this show really is about the listeners, so we've got to send the shouts out to Broken Soul Boy, locked into the show, Dan B, locked in, KB, Mantis, plenty of you locked into the show. And
1: shout
2: you've been
1: to
2: getting
1: Paul Costa, Sam
2: mate.
1: Davis. Jesus, they're all locked in today, mate.
2: Yeah, enough people actually were shouting out the show to me in Brighton yesterday at the live concert I went to that I won't mention again, I promise. But no, and also people are hitting us up telling us about the
3: what's going
2: Scorzilla.
3: On, Scores?
1: Shout to Scores,
3: Scorsese blood.
1: Scorsese blood.
2: Oh, I love him. Man. And yes, but you've also been shouting it because Maestro's been investigating this week about. Your inner animal.
1: Serious
2: keep it
1: investigations.
2: Clean,
1: yeah, man. Look, there's some. I've been covering this for about, 25 minutes or something like that.
2: Yeah, already, I was like, you know, this is part of my thesis that I've been writing for the last 7 years.
1: This is serious shit, though. Look, Sharon, shout out to Sharon in Guildford. Yeah?
2: Oi, oi, Sharon.
1: So, all right, Shaz, how's it going? She says, hey, I'd be a big, beautiful fox. Well, I already am, TBH. I think that means to be honest. She's
2: I'm loving it. Go on, Shazza.
1: Go on, Shaz.
2: Go on, right, Shazza.
1: Shaz in Guildford, a
2: bigging
1: beautiful
2: herself
1: fox.
2: Up. Wait, hold on. Shazza deserves one of them.
1: Big up.
2: Go on, Shazza.
1: Yeah, but she wasn't listening to what I was saying about the foxes earlier, but...
2: Yeah, but she kind of gave it another twist with the big, beautiful, is that what she said?
1: Yeah, she said a big, beautiful fox. TBH.
2: Go on, Shazza.
1: TBH in capitals as well. Shout to Riley. Riley says, I would be a cat. Because all I want to do
2: take liberties.
1: Is sleep and be petted and fed. Damn, what kind of cat?
2: No, but my dad the other day was saying...
3: Maybe it's the jaguar thing going on again, you know?
2: No, but cat is kind of just like living furniture, isn't it, really?
1: Without
2: so you're
1: purse.
2: Just like there. You're alive, but it's just like... You're
1: but
2: just
1: you
2: there.
1: See they've got... They're pretty deep. Cats have got a couple of different purrs. That's how you work out where, you know, what's
2: whether
1: going on.
2: They're about to attack you or whether they like you,
1: So you
2: and they've
1: careful,
2: got like
1: man.
2: As many homes as they like too, isn't it? Cats are pretty versatile creatures. That's a good one. Who was that, sorry?
1: They're territorial as well, cats. Riley.
2: Go on, right. Riley's put thought. And Lion is the king of cats, isn't it?
1: Yeah,
2: so,
1: true.
2: You know, props to you and everything, but I'm trumping you with the lion.
1: Oh, no. If you put a jaguar next to a lion, you might see a different outcome. But who am I to say? But Mick in Finsbury Park.
2: Oi, oi, Finsbury Park. I love Finsbury Park. But Finsbury Park is being choked by the gentrification as well. And it's breaking my heart.
1: Listen, all we want to do is just move in. What's wrong with you?
2: All we want is another coffee shop.
1: It's cool to be here, isn't it?
2: In a gastropub.
1: Can I pay my way to be cool?
2: Please, no more gastropubs. No more coffee shops. We don't need any more of that.
1: Yeah, gastropubs don't even sound like you should really be eating there.
2: Yeah.
1: You know, it sounds like, yeah, you come in here and get some gas, mate.
2: Which comedian is it? Is it Chris Rock who does that sketch about eating at the strip club? And he's like, there's something wrong with you if you're eating dinner at the strip club. Hey, I don't need to know what you guys do at the strip club.
1: Strip club,
2: yeah,
1: you know, chicken wings.
2: Okay.
1: Chicken wings.
2: It doesn't sound like a good idea to me either.
1: So Mick in Finsbury Park, I don't know how we got to the strip club from Finsbury Park, but yeah.
2: It's my twisted brain, guys.
1: This is what you've done, Mick. Mick says, if I was an animal, I'd be a teacher. In brackets, who never gets caught. So I could pass the exams and win the affection of beautiful ladies without their boyfriends knowing about it.
2: Oh.
1: Well, they would now, Mick.
2: Damn.
1: Because you just sent us that message saying that. But that was pretty deep.
2: Pretty
1: you'd
2: out there.
1: Be a cheater.
2: I'm liking how direct Mick is, though.
1: He's putting it out there.
2: Like, endemic to you. He's just like, hey, man.
1: You got to be in
2: it. I represent.
1: Well, you can't blame him, but
2: Mick,
1: let's see how that works
2: for
1: you, Mick.
2: Yeah, you need to keep it on the down low if you want to succeed in them things.
1: So let us know, man. Keep tweeting at FUBAR Radio. At FUBAR Radio. And also hiphop@fubarradio.com. Let us know what animal describes you the most and why, Marvel Lovers.
2: You're chilling for a little bit, right, Endemic Emerald?
3: Of course.
2: I'll always give
3: thank you.
2: Or
3: thank
2: EE. Oh, no, they already took that, didn't they? That phone company or something. We won't call you that. Endemic Emerald.
1: E-double, son!
3: Ericsson.
1: Yeah, I was going to say it's a bit too close because the emerald is green. He's got green
3: maybe.
1: Eyes.
3: I don't know.
1: You know? Yeah.
2: Ooh, I was actually going to play that today also, the brand new Eric Sermon too. But first, what I wanted to play, do you know this producer from out here called Jazz T?
3: I do, yeah. Big up Jazz T, man. Yeah, that's my man.
2: Yes. He has just dropped a very cool album with a wicked list of MCs on there. So I wanted to play the lovely FUBAR listeners another track off of Jazz T's new album. This one features Jest. It's called The Lesson. Remember to keep in touch with the show. Coming up very soon, we have Split Profits about to step up into the studio. You guys having a good chuckle there?
1: Yeah.
2: Behind
1: shout
2: with
1: to
2: me
1: Hamzilla.
2: Not seeing what's on the screen.
1: Hamzilla saying, this guy dropping names every 5 seconds. The game ain't got nothing on him. Lol. Queens is the Boris still.
2: Lol.
1: Yeah, I'm like,
2: so
1: in between.
2: Where you at in Queens, bro?
1: He's out here, man. That's what's even funnier.
3: Oh, come on.
1: Shout out to Hamzilla.
3: I don't know about that.
2: No, but
3: I live in Queens. Did you want to know how to?
1: Yeah.
2: What's dude's name, sorry?
1: Hamzilla!
2: Thanks for tuning in to the show. We love to have you here, and I hope you're going to like this tune too. It's brand new Jest, Zygott, Jaeger. This is The Lesson on the new Jazz T album. Keep it locked to FUBAR Radio. It's my

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Hell no. 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This is the new supreme team. 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They don't do it like me? Hell no. 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

0: 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Let's go. This is the new Supreme team. Yo, yo, they don't do it like me. No, underground or mainstream. No, brimstone jazz tea. Let's go. This is the new Supreme team. Yo, yo.
1: Brand new from Jazz T. The album is called Run the Changes. That is out right about now. That track is featuring Jazz T. He's also got J Zone on that album. Is J Zone from Queens? I'm trying to remember.
2: Yeah,
1: yeah, it's Queens, isn't it?
2: Yeah, man.
1: And he also has Ransom Bad Bones on there. Love that dude. Whole gang
2: he's
1: of dope,
2: from Queens,
1: dope MC. Who isn't from Queens? He's straight out of Islington, I think. And yeah, so so no, go and check it out. I'm going to be playing you more music from there over the course of the show. So you need to keep it locked to FUBAR Radio. With myself, Sarah Love.
2: And myself, Mice Diggy. You fast.
1: But right now, we are joined by some more very special guests live up in the studio.
2: Yes, we've got my brothers right here, boy. Aww, my Bristolian brothers, you know what I mean? We got That Kid and Rez One from the Split Profits, my beloveds. What are you lot saying?
3: Chilling. Funk billing.
4: Happy to be here.
1: Are you guys originally from Bristol?
3: Yeah.
4: BS3.
1: You know what? That's one thing that I love in this country is all the accents we have.
3: I'm just excited to listen to you talk.
2: It's mad, accents. Isn't it? When it's weird how, because it's not even that far. How long is it to get here from Bristol? About an hour and a half.
4: But you know how
2: the accents can change so drastically, so innit?
4: Across
2: weird.
4: The city as well, man. You go to South Bristol,
2: yeah,
4: and it's strong. You know what I mean?
2: No, it's even strong.
4: Yeah, the force is strong.
1: Yeah.
4: And then you go
1: different
4: to Somerset, and it's
2: yeah, it's true. Because you guys aren't. You're not as strong as some of the people like Bristol. Yeah, I tell you what, mate.
4: My dad's from London. Do you know what I mean?
2: So you kind of got a mixture. That's funny, man.
1: And how's the scene in Bristol then nowadays, lads?
3: It's good, I reckon. It's doing all right. It's better than it was.
1: And you guys have been busy.
3: We've been busy, yeah.
2: Very busy.
3: Always busy.
2: There's a release. Because there's always a release every month. I feel like every month I'm seeing one of you guys are talking about, it's out. It comes out this Monday. What's the release at the moment? Is it a Split Profits album? Is that correct?
4: Delta Bravo Kilo.
2: Where did the phonetic alphabet inspiration behind that come from?
3: Just a crew.
2: Without getting yourself into too much.
1: Yeah, it was Alan Partridge.
3: No, it didn't come from Alan Partridge.
4: It's like a family of people. It represents a lot of people, like graphers, hip-hop artists, different people from around Bristol. Do you know what I mean? Like a big family of people.
1: Yeah, so all Bristol centric.
3: Yeah. It's just a big group of us, basically. That you know. Not just the people that are in Split Profits, but the whole gang, basically. That's why we called it that. It's out on the 19th of December.
1: Mm-hmm.
3: The first, full crew album.
2: Oh, is it?
3: Yeah.
2: How many are in the crew?
3: Eight.
4: Seven.
2: Seven.
1: Well,
2: I kicked him out last night, so.
1: Yeah. I didn't get to tell you about that yet.
4: Yeah, it's been a crazy year, man. There's two people that were part of it that aren't anymore. It's no, we haven't fallen out or anything like that. It's just, gone our separate ways.
1: And how did, the whole crew come about in the first place anyway?
4: A load of us met through skating when we were a kid. We've grown up together, do you know what I mean? Mm-hmm. A lot of us have grown up together from, 11 years old. And then it kind of went into graffiti and then into hip-hop and rapping and stuff like that, do you know what I mean? And from there, it's kind of built. But it's always, most of us have known each other for years, since we were, 15.
1: I love how Bristol has such a deep hip-hop, just deep music history anyway, but then, it's a proper centre for hip-hop too.
3: Yeah, that's it, man. It's there's a lot going on there, and there has been for a long time. But it just, it's quite intimate, I suppose. Not as many. There's loads of people doing stuff there, but they're not many of them pop out and proper get known and stuff like that. So yeah.
2: So what do you think the difference is? How come you guys have managed to break through? Where I think the guys before you were probably Aspects. There was a group called Aspects.
4: And Numbskulls as well.
2: But you've surpassed even where the amount of output you guys have.
3: yeah,
2: been doing, as well as like where you've been travelling to.
3: I think like the times are different now as well, isn't it?
1: Make sure you're like leaning into the mic. I think
3: times are different now as well. Internet is fully popular.
4: I reckon it was the timing that we had as well, man. The timing that we had in Bristol, there was like a space, you know what I mean? Say Fire were killing it, in my opinion. They were like a crew that came just before us, but they didn't really get the recognition they deserved, in my opinion. But there was, I mean, there's loads of people doing stuff, but there was a space for like a crew of people doing hip hop, you know what I mean? Making boom bap and like bringing that kind of flavour to it, and it wasn't really happening, do you know what I mean? So I think we kind of filled a gap. Like, and we got there in the right time, do you know what I mean? That's part of it anyway, and just having the connects with the videos and...
1: Yeah, because I see you've got some crazy amount of hits on your videos.
4: Yeah.
2: That's all that matters now.
1: Exactly. I don't care if you go rap or not. Basically, no. That's
2: Do you think like part of that as well is a big thing, like the whole social networking thing, and you, like there being enough of you to make sure that your names are always out there?
3: Yeah, yeah, yeah. And
2: making
3: it's
2: that
3: like,
2: connection.
3: Professionalism. Yeah, exactly. That's what it is.
1: So it's the difference between making video go on.
3: Do you know what? I can't even remember what I was saying now.
1: What producers are you guys working with? Are they all Bristol-based people?
3: Yeah, pretty much. Obviously, we work with other people, but mainly it's Bad Habits and, for me, Bailey's Brown as well, which are... I had a few people on my previous album as well.
4: We do work with a lot of people, man. It's spread out across. Like I've worked with Evil Edge, you know what I mean? Recluse.
1: Oh, I love Evil Edge. Yeah, just the other day I was listening to that track, The Tournament, you know, the Task Force. That tune is banging.
4: That tune is banging. Shouts to Ed.
1: Maybe we might have to play that right now. But and I also noticed that you guys never send me music.
4: No, I brought you some in the flesh.
1: Good.
4: Yeah, I brought you some CDs. That's what I did.
1: CD. Well, that's wonderful.
2: Taking it back. Now Sarah's like, damn, I ain't even got anywhere to put these CDs.
1: You know what I'm saying? You know what? Speaking of Evil Ed, the tournament, I was gonna play something from the new Diamond D album, but I'm just gonna play this anyway. Yeah. But you guys are hanging around because we want to hear you lot spit as well later in the show. And also, Maestro has a question for you. I don't know if you heard earlier. Maestro has been making some very serious, like life-changing investigations in today's show. So yeah, we're gonna need to get your opinion on that too. You're tuned into Fubar Radio. It's myself, Sarah Love, my Stiggy right here, coming up very soon. Exactly. We're gonna have them throwing things down on the microphone, as well as some other very fly MCs joining us as well. And as long as that is working, which doesn't seem to be working, unfortunately.
2: Okay, well,
1: in that case, it will be brand new Diamond D. So yes, no, Diamond D's got a really dope album out called The Dime Piece. This tune is Where Is The Love, featuring Talib Kweli, Elzai and Sky Zoo. Wow. So some very fire spitters for you guys to follow up.
3: Yeah.
1: Yeah.
3: I'm down with this.
1: You ready? So keep it locked to Fubar Radio. Hit us up on Twitter @FubarRadio.

0: the name of that album, brand new from Diamond D. Like, he's a pretty important producer, if you ask me. I'm sure Endemic's probably bucked up on him in Queens at some point while he's been living out there. You're tuned into FUBAR Radio with myself, Sarah Love, and my Stiggy. And right now, we're joined by the Split Prophets. It's so lovely to have you here.
1: Thank you for having me.
0: Yeah, stay close to the microphones, so then the people at home can hear you nicely in their ear.
2: Yeah, we've got that kid and Rez One up in here. So there's seven of you lot now, yeah?
3: Yeah.
0: But you managed to whittle it down to just you two getting the shine.
4: We got told no more
3: people could come through, but...
2: How do you...
0: You're firing shots live on the radio. No.
2: Oh my God, the driver, let me get my popcorn. So how do you share like the amount of work that has to be done in terms of, because you're releasing stuff yourselves, right? Is it Split Prophets?
3: Split Prophets Records, yeah, man. We've done everything off our own back. It's hard, you know what I mean? Because everyone's got jobs and everyone's got like girls and rat-tat-tat, you know what I mean?
0: So there's real life.
3: Real life, exactly. Yeah. So separating work and people doing even shares is quite hard to get right, but it's starting to work. Do you know what I mean? It works and then it stops working and then it works and some people are putting loads of work and everyone else will chill and then they'll chill. And do you know what I mean? So it kind of does work itself out.
2: So who's the boss man, or how many of you guys actually say, all right, this is what we should do, and or do you have a meeting? How does it work?
5: I'm trying to find out if you got a union going on. You know what I mean?
6: Like meetings happens.
2: Yeah.
6: Meetings happen. I mean, yeah. So meeting.
0: They get a bit funny.
6: But yeah, nah.
3: When everyone's pushing in the same direction is cool, do you know what I mean? When we've got like seven people trying to do different things, it gets complicated.
6: Yeah.
3: But bad habits, you know what I mean? Bad habits is the kind of general, that's what we call him, the general.
2: He's the DJ, he's the daddy producer.
3: Do you know what I mean? He's kind of holding, he's the guy who got us all together as well.
6: And he can just keep
2: things. So he's like the RZA of...
3: Yeah, kind of, do you know what I mean?
6: And he's just good at keeping things like running smoothly as well. He's quite a placid...
2: Yeah, he's quite a cool, calm, collected guy, innit? So he makes it, he's the...
6: Makes life easier.
2: Yeah. Crack the whip when it needs to.
3: Yeah.
0: And that often needs to happen in hip hop, doesn't it?
6: It does.
0: But no, shouts out to Winchester, locked into the show, Iceberg, Tim, and everybody hitting us up at hiphop@foodbarradio.com. And Mice has been investigating very serious issues today, and we have to ask all of our guests for the answers too. So, Mice.
2: That.
6: Yep.
2: What animal describes you the most and why?
6: This is serious shit I'm trying to find out. Change the world with this shit. I mean, look, it's a hard question to answer.
2: As it is such a serious question.
0: Mm. Yeah.
6: I don't think that I could label myself as like one animal.
2: Go on, fill us in. This is the problem I had, okay. You know what I mean?
6: Because some days I'm a sloth.
2: That's recovering from
6: dig a hole
2: days.
6: and which is a lot of days. So it's that, or then some days I'm not a sloth when I'm not recovering from the hangover.
0: And then you're a human.
6: Then I'm a human, slash crazy ape or something. Like,
2: see the apes.
0: We've got two lions, two apes. So we can build on that.
2: And
0: you had a pretty immediate answer to the question.
3: It's because I get called it all the time. Do you know what I mean? I get called the seagull. So
0: we weren't gunning seagulls before they came.
2: We're talking about how seagulls are like on it. They like, you know, they get what
0: they're
2: they
0: hustlers,
2: want.
0: They're hustlers, man.
2: They show pictures. Like, look, let me show you how to do this for you. They'll be like, bruv, this is how you get the food. You just walk up to
0: the technique, the side eye.
2: Pigeons are like the ultimate side eyes. I mean, seagulls, sorry, they're the ultimate side eyes. They'll be like, look, bruv, this is how.
6: They got them crazy eyes as well.
2: Yeah, exactly.
0: Well, you don't really know what they're capable of.
3: That's my people.
6: You don't know what they're thinking.
0: But yes, keep it locked to FUBAR Radio, because very soon we're going to be opening the mic. So we're going to hear from you guys, spitting some bars for us too. And in the studio, almost ready to step in, we have another two MCs to join us as well. Luna C is going to be stepping up, and Chu as well. So you need to keep it locked. And also, every week we have a section of the show called Are You Taking the Piss?
6: Okay.
0: And so this is basically where we ask the listeners, like, every week, what this week has made you say, are you taking the piss? So, Yeah, you guys need to, yeah, when people turn up on time. No, and so, yeah, so we're going to be asking you about that later too. But in the meantime, I actually do have something classic from Evil Ed for you.
6: Oh, yes.
0: Big tune, Evil Ed produced, featuring Task Force

0: Low life.
1: Okay, the microphone is up. Yeah, so that point of the show where I say I'm turning the microphones on, that's like where we stop.
2: You mean we're on now?
1: Yeah, we're on. We're live and direct.
2: I was wearing a condom anyway, so.
1: It was just once.
2: And it was on the train.
1: I saw that too. It's Food Bar Radio, party people. Myself, Sarah Love, and my Stiggy taking care of you until 6 p.m. And right now we're joined by another two MCs with there's only one DJ and what? 1, 2, 3, 4. Oh no, we've got Endemic too. He's a producer, sort of balancing things out. But it's just like MC extravaganza. Nothing. First up, Chu.
3: What's up?
1: How lovely to have you here.
3: How you doing? Thanks for having me.
2: Chewbacca.
1: Yes.
3: Privileged. Oh. I've gone Scottish straight away. I'm like, yeah, Scottish brogue.
1: It's nice. We've got this whole array. We've got Midlands, that's Westlands. Right. I was about to say, listen, man, I'm going to grill you about Bradford. I'm going to be grilling you about Bradford. I've got enough time for Yorkshire. No, so keep that Scottish accent right. Going.
3: Chew and McGregor, let's go.
2: Chew McGregor.
1: You know what, Chew, it's so funny. I knew Chew for years before I even knew you were an MC.
2: Wow.
1: Yeah. You were like keeping the information from me. Yeah. What's that about, man?
3: I was one of those bedroom dudes, man. Do you know what I mean? I started off as a DJ because I was too embarrassed to rap, so I just wanted to learn.
1: Oh.
3: So yeah, I was just Transformer. I was Transformer King.
1: Yeah, that was you. Yeah. That was what was occupying you for time. But then
3: I was lucky, man. One of us sort of mutual mates, Jargon, he sort of brought me into the game a bit more.
2: Brought me in,
3: man. So yeah, I did a few sort of open mic things with him, and then ended up doing Jump Off and that sort of winning that sort of two, three times. So and yeah, just been sort of floating around up and down, and then sort of SBTV thing came out. That sort of helped me sort of blow up a bit more. And yeah, just trying to do a bit more music now. So yeah.
2: What was the SBTV? Explain for people who don't, you know, they right. We got listeners that don't even know how to wrap a Christmas present, let alone. So explain to them.
3: It was just like a bars video, basically, for SBTV. It's an online thing. I mean, I was just lucky as well, man. It kind of stood out. Obviously, there's not many in my car flying that flag, so, you know, that yellow stood out a little bit.
2: Oh, you talk about your height?
3: Yeah. Oh, sugar, yeah, it's right here, isn't it? You can't see, can you? Yeah, so yeah. I'm one of them guys, man. I would be delivering Chinese food, but I'm not.
1: So yeah, it's Chu, man.
3: I'm flying that yellow flag,
2: man.
3: Well,
2: people who can't see him choose Chinese, by the way, he's not racist. Well, he is kind of, but...
3: Casually.
2: He's allowed to be because he's actually from there, so...
1: This is against his own. No. It's terrible. No, but the SBTV thing, that was like, it was sort of deep lyrics. It wasn't just like, here's some bars, fam.
3: It depends where you come from, I suppose. I know some people liked it, some people didn't, you know. But, you know, I didn't expect the response I was going to get, so... But yeah, I was just lucky.
1: Part of keeping busy as an MC. But you say you're getting ready to like release some.
3: Yeah, hopefully sort of early next year. I've got a new sort of EP coming out called Peace of Mind. That'll be through a charity as well called Anna Freud. Deals with mental health issues. My girl Laura Maidman helped produce it, compose it, arrange it. So it's all live instruments. It's like a little homage to the roots. It's not as jazzy kind of thing, but it's all live instruments.
2: Oh, nice.
3: So yeah, it should be all good. And yeah, got a video hopefully getting shot soon. My boy Bish, he's got a feature film coming out next year, Retribution. So yeah,
1: very cool. It's and everyone's going to get a taste of you today.
3: Word.
1: On the microphone.
2: Whoa,
1: yes.
3: Yeah.
2: Right, how you threw that out there, Sarah. That was...
1: No, the sentence wasn't over. You dirty buggers here, I tell you.
2: Saying,
1: and
2: you
1: speaking
2: know.
1: Of dirty buggers, our other MC, Luna C, is in the studio. Straight out of Bradford.
2: He's all ill and shit. He gave us his...
1: You got speaking to the front of the microphone.
4: Yeah, I'm not feeling 100% today, so my bars might be rubbish.
1: No, they might be...
2: Oh, the classic excuse.
4: Am I allowed to swear?
2: Yeah.
4: Wow. They might be shite.
2: Wow,
1: you were like,
2: beautiful.
1: He felt good about that.
4: It feels so good to swear at a radio station.
1: I know, isn't that a novel?
2: That's the first swear word he said, shite as well.
1: He's like, how quickly can I swear? But what, you're born and raised in Bradford?
4: Yeah. Still live there. Lived there all my life, yeah.
1: So what's Bradford like these days?
4: Pretty much the same as it's always been, to be honest. There's not much going on in Bradford.
1: In the front of the microphone.
4: I'm not going to lie. It's not... it's kind of... Leeds is hemorrhoid, in a sense.
2: Well, Bradford.
4: Yeah. It's like...
1: It's a unique experience.
4: Probably get beat up for saying that when I get back.
1: Isn't
4: if anyone
1: it?
4: Hears it. But,
2: yeah. No, they all think you're joking anyway, man.
1: Yeah, those people, they got good sense of humour up there, aren't they?
4: Yeah, they know I'm a prick.
2: So what have you been up to? What's going on at the moment? You got any releases or...?
4: I'm currently working on an album and maybe a mixtape, but yeah, I'm kind of just focusing on getting the album done because I ain't really done an album yet, so I'm focusing on that, man.
1: Because what, how long have you been on the battle scene now?
4: the battle scene.
2: Well, you was on the. Are you still on it?
4: Or? Nah, I've done a return one this year, but that was kind of a one-off.
2: Yeah. I saw that. Yeah, man, I battled
4: O'Shea. Yeah, man, it was fun.
2: What made you do that? Why did you come back?
4: Just because I've... ever since leaving battling, I kind of felt like... Because I kind of made it so apparent that I was trying to move into music. Mm. I always kind of felt like if I go back to battling, it's going to look like I've sort of failed in music and like it's a step back. Or
1: bless you.
4: Just because it was my plan and I made it clear what I wanted to do to everyone. So yeah. I kind of set it up where if I don't do exactly what I said, then it looks like I've messed up. But I think it just got... After like 3 years, it got to the point where... I've done a lot of things in music and I'm still getting opportunities and stuff, so it doesn't look like a failure. I think the scene's changed as well, like battle rap's grown and it's not... I don't know. I've changed my attitude to it a lot, to be honest.
1: Like, why did you change it? What was it?
4: Well, I kind of just always looked at it as a platform for promo for my music and just for just for fun really and stuff like that. But I just respect it a lot more just as its own kind of thing now. I don't know,
2: was it like a thing of going, like leaving it and then coming back to it, you know, leaving it for a few years and then coming back, it was like, wow, yeah, I forgot how much this is, you know, intense it can be.
4: Yeah,
2: or how
4: much, and like I remembered the adrenaline rush you get during a battle, like you can't get that from it's not the same, but the thing with that is just I kind of used it just for promo in the past. This time it was just purely for fun.
2: Yeah, you weren't worried about it. You don't need now.
1: Tell it how it is. Fun and
2: now
1: money.
2: You're obviously doing all right off of the music, so you didn't feel like it was any pressure.
4: That's it. It was a totally different vibe. Like I didn't feel like I'm trying to gain a fan base through it or anything like that or any exposure. It was more just kind of proving myself to the newer fans and sort of to a lot of the older ones who, because when the first
2: Luna,
4: time around,
2: Luna needs to battle again, man.
4: Yeah, there's been a lot of comments, man. Yeah. But like my first lot of battles, I kind of realised early on that my jokes win me the battles, and that was what, because like everybody's got something that they kind of capitalise on and what, and I realised pretty early that that's what winning me the battle. So I kind of did that during that first run of battles a lot, and this one I wanted to prove I could do the bars thing as well, because I think a lot of people
2: bars over jokes.
4: I wanted to do like a. I've always tried to do a good balance of both, but this time I had to kind of prove myself with the bars.
2: It was heavy though, man. It was definitely. It didn't seem like you hadn't been doing it for a while, you know.
4: Thanks, man. Like, to be honest, I forgot my second verse.
2: Yeah. I remember that whole thing.
4: My ass fell out, to be honest.
2: So you're you still killed it, man. It didn't. You know,
4: yeah. Luckily, I did my third in my second, and then. In the last round, I remembered my second, so I just did, it all worked out.
1: Tell me, as a battle rapper, or just as MC in general, I mean, everyone understands when they enter a battle that, you know, you can't take anything too personally, innit?
4: Yeah.
3: Nah, you can't.
1: Everyone understands that, yeah. I don't know, for me, when it gets to mum jokes time, there's got to be certain points when you sort of feel, right, that went a little bit too close to home.
4: It depends how specific they get. If they know who your mum is and they know her name, that's different.
2: And if they did actually say that.
4: The thing is, though, I always say, like...
1: That guy makes it funnier.
4: As battle rappers, we all share the same hypothetical mother, who is a slag, and she's fat. So like, I just look at it like that. Like,
1: yeah, okay. I shouldn't be laughing and encouraging you.
2: You love mum jokes, Sarah. Don't even try it.
1: Oh, no. Mum jokes have got a bit like that's the foundation of comedy, really, isn't it?
4: Yeah, it's not clever. Jokes, it's not big and it's not clever, but it's funny. Isn't
2: it works.
1: It's like knock knock. Why did chicken cross the road and your mum? Your mum. I swear, as a kid though, that's one of the all time best cusses. Your mum. And second after that,
2: it's funny. See the sweat, like yeah, that got him. That got him. Look.
1: But do you remember at school?
4: We had fights over that. Just your mum. That's it.
1: Brother, you don't really hear kids say your mum nowadays, do you?
4: No, they're more creative now.
2: Happy slap you, man. You get 2 year old just happy slapping you.
1: But I forgot about that. That was a liberty. That was a liberty. No, but another one of my favourite cusses was I first heard Hex Murder, who's the manager of Random Acts, the group with Sean Price and Guilty Simpson. And
2: there's too many names.
1: Hex Murder, he's just like one of my favourite people to follow on Twitter. But he lives in, he's from Detroit. But he said, clapping on the 1 and 3. Like, that's the best cuss after your mum. Anyone clapping on the 1 and 3? You know, when you're clapping, it's 1, 2, You can't clap on the one and three.
2: Oh, wow. Wow.
1: Go so, back and listen anyway, to some records.
2: Moving on to a real battle rap question.
1: When we play this next track.
2: Clapping on the two and the three.
1: All you're showcasing is how little funk you have right now, my show.
2: Yeah, that, but there's a few of us here that actually do clap on. No, I'm joking.
1: Oh.
3: Your mum.
1: No. No, but I have a...
4: Your mum claps.
2: Yeah.
1: Your mum claps, claps on the one.
2: Your mum claps on the one and the
1: wow,
2: four.
1: Wow, that's the ultimate diss. On the one and the four. Claps on the one and the four, though. But no, so I do have a lot of admiration for, like, the battle rappers, because I definitely couldn't, like, deal with some battle of rap. That.
2: But how... Selena, you've managed to make, like, you're one of the few, the very few that have managed to make the transition from... You know, the battle rapping, and like you said already, that's probably due to the fact that that's what you used it as a platform for your music. But why do you think it's quite hard for a lot of battle rappers to transition to, like, now this is, I just make music, buy my music?
4: I think it's a case of, like, working clever instead of working hard, if you get me, because you can do 1,000 battles and just get stuck in the loop. Like, I know 100 battlers who've done that, and they're majorly respected, and some of them still get bookings at the biggest events and stuff, but as far as music, it's not. But then again, a lot of them don't want to do that, so it depends what you're after, do you know what I mean?
1: Do you reckon there's an age cap on being a battle rapper?
4: No, I used to, because that's a common diss in battles as well, like, you're too old to be battling and stuff, but nah, man, I think some of the best battlers have been doing it have been the best for about 10 years, like.
1: So what is the best cuss that you've heard in a battle that you've been, that's been aimed at you?
4: That's been aimed at me?
1: Your favourite cuss? Which one
2: struck, be honest, which one struck a chord where you're like, damn, I might start tearing up now.
4: The ones that...
1: Without giving them too much
4: the
1: credit.
4: The ones that hurt aren't necessarily the best ones. It's more like when they make up a lie that sounds convincing. Like, Mickey Worthless said something about me buying views, and as soon as he said it, I was like, man, I'm not going to hear that. Like, because things like that stick, and people believe it
2: and take it
4: at face value. So, like, that pissed me off a bit. And O'Shea said, because... I've had a lot of trouble with who runs Dot Flop in the past, and we're cool now, like, we're really cool, but like, in the past, I did have a bit of beef. I had quite a bit of beef with him, but during the battle, O'Shea was saying that I said that I said F Dot Flop, and I've never said that. Like, I've said fuck I've said

0: innit?
1: Yeah. What's that, sorry?
0: You must encounter people in battles where they are taking stuff personally, yeah, like they're not really taking it.
2: That's
0: all the
2: best part of the battle, though, when their face drops and you can tell that they know you're winning.
0: See, there's times when you see battles and you think, I just want to save this person. Give they shouldn't be here. Actually, I did see you say that a little while ago. You do say some pretty outrageous things on Twitter.
2: Right.
0: Yeah.
2: What did I say?
0: You were saying, I just randomly clicked on Twitter and I saw you there saying, yeah, whenever I see a girl at a rap battle.
2: Oh, yeah.
0: I look at her and yeah. I think, oh no, I'm staring at her and I think,
2: oh, if you brought
0: what went
2: up.
0: Wrong in your life?
3: Wow.
2: That's, yeah, that's,
0: I wonder this myself, some, not exactly in that context. But,
2: yeah, to be honest,
3: what's going
2: I probably shouldn't.
3: My life? Why am I here?
0: Yeah, who am I?
2: No, do you know what it is? You see, it's not just girls. And to be honest, it's a bad, that's a bad, I shouldn't have worded. Soon, to be honest, that's one of the tweets where I've wrote it and I've read it back like, I worded that totally wrong, but you kind of had to stand by your word. Because I know like a few girl battle fans who are just genuine battle fans, but there's male ones like this as well, so it's not just girls, but there is like the odd groupie who stands there and pretends to know.
3: Yeah,
2: like, you know, like, you know when you see him clapping before the punchline, or like, or everyone else is clapping, so like they just kind of join in, like, you know, them ones.
0: But like you say, you know, that ain't just girls.
2: It's not just girls, nah. Yeah.
0: That's just big friend characteristics.
2: Yeah, of course. I think I watched a battle where a girl was doing it, and I shouldn't have.
0: You based your okay. Is that an apology?
2: Yeah, to all women. Sorry.
0: Nice. Whether they like hip hop
2: on behalf of battle rap, we are sorry.
0: Yeah, no, I didn't really care. I just thought it was quite. It made me question my own life.
3: No. What am I doing?
0: No, but
3: here?
0: It made me one time when I overheard my dad on the phone speaking to someone, and he was like, "Yes, but my daughter. I have three sisters." He's like, "Yes, but my daughters have been trained to be able to think like men." And I was like, "Oh gosh, I'm really concerned now about myself." But yeah, so maybe that's also why I'm the only girl at hip hop jams often. But we want to hear you guys rap today. Are you lot? What happened to dude?
3: What happened to dude? I can't remember
0: dude
3: his
0: bounced.
3: Name.
0: Dude,
3: yeah, we're going to get into this open mic. This is a colossal event.
0: What happened to your headphones?
2: I stole his headphones, man.
0: Luna. Do you know what? Let me just play this brand new Eric Sermon.

0: I'm feeling that beat. You liking that beat?
1: Yeah, boy.
0: You feeling that, boys?
2: Yeah.
0: And the array of accents we've got in the corner over here too. I'm feeling it. You're tuning into Fubar Radio. It's me, Sarah Love, and my Stygian right now is the part of the show where we open the mic. It's pretty exciting.
1: Boy.
0: So, are you guys ready to do this?
3: Yeah.
0: Okay, let's set things off and get.

Everything I enjoy doing is bad for me. It's probably more to life than drinking and smoking, but fuck it, I just live for the moment. Yeah, prescription pills on the windowsill. I don't think I'm ill, they're just there for when I don't have a spliff to build. Raise myself, I was made in hell out of different dead rappers' body parts on a conveyor belt. I get the pee by any means necessary, trying to get rich before I'm dead and buried. Those responsible for any setbacks that occur get put on my shit

0: and cold sauce. Yeah, bitch.
1: Luna!
2: Jeez, man. You lot fucking killed that shit, man.
1: That was Luna C2. We had Split Profits representing Red and That Kid. Thank you so much for coming through to the show. That was super funky fly. How does everyone get in touch with you? What are your Twitter
2: Luna,
1: handles,
2: your
1: Luna? Go.
0: At Luna CFT on Twitter, Luna fucking C on Instagram.
2: And what's the release coming out? Or
0: I don't have a date right now, but look out for whatever I drop
1: soon. What's your Twitter?
3: Chew, that's C-H-I-U-D-A-T. Find me on Facebook as well, Chew That. Come down, Noteworthy, paper dress every Sunday, Hackney Central.
1: Split
3: man.
1: Profits, you have a website?
4: 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If not, just check us out on Facebook.
1: Lovely.
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1: And if you missed any of that, listen back to the podcast. 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You can find all the previous shows. Tune in next week, that's our last show of the year. And we're going to have Chester P, a task force in the studio, and the one and only Big Daddy Kane. So that is one not two.
3: I'm gonna come down anyway.
1: Yes,
3: that's
1: exactly.
2: Right. Make sure you are locked in. Up next, we got a badge of friendship with Claire Lim, Ed Williams, and Paul McCallum, you mother lovers.
1: Peace to Sarah Love and Mice Diggy signing off. 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
1: I'm here joined by Yasmin Abdelmajid. I'm here with Hannah Whitten and Johnny Berliner. Hello, everybody.
2: Hello. Hey.
1: Johnny Berliner is a teacher himself. Tell us more about yourself.
3: So I'm not in the classroom anymore, but I used to be a science teacher. So I would teach sort of general science and then specialising in physics for the older year groups, which meant I often had to teach the sex ed lesson to the year sevens, which was always hilarious fun. So the first time I ever had to take one, I thought it would be great to start, like, to show sex as being this totally natural thing in the natural world. So I decided to start with a video of a praying mantis having sex. I don't know if you've ever seen this. As soon as the copulation has had
2: the female eats the male.
3: Yeah, she just bites his head off.
1: Yeah. I think that's a good way to make sure, avoid pregnancy.
3: It was a different way of saying kids.
2: I think the point is that they have sex, she gets pregnant, she no longer needs him, and then bites his head.
4: Boy, bye.
3: Yeah.
4: I mean,
3: it was also a way of saying to the boys in the class, be very afraid.
1: Let me just embarrass myself now. When I was 11, we had our sex education class, and because my mum is from Nigeria, when she gave me the talk, she wasn't exactly, let's say, accurate in her terminology, and so when she always used to talk about how I came out of her, she'd say, my bottom.
4: So
1: when I'm in class with all my friends around me, and they're showing the diagrams about how things work, I put my hand up and say, "Okay, this is all very well and good, but where's the link between the ovaries and the anus?" in front of everybody.
4: Good question.
1: That doesn't feel like a good question, though.
4: You were clarifying.
3: Well, from the teacher's point of view, that is a good question, because what you've done is very clearly highlighted a big misconception that you have. There's an opportunity to put you right. From your point of view, I will admit, that was not a great question.
4: The other really interesting thing about this is that if kids don't get sex education in school, they're going to get it from somewhere else. And I think that's the thing that we're forgetting is that, I never got any sex education. I went to a Muslim primary school. No way was anyone, no Muslim imam was going to, give a sex ed class, right? And then a Christian high school, and it was assumed that by then you'd already kind of done it. And so,
2: in Christianity.
4: Yeah. Oh, so awkward. And so I kind of grew up with, never having any exposure to formal sex education. And then where do you get your information from? Me, like so many of the boys around me, you get your education from media and porn. Mm-hmm. And genuinely, I remember I worked with a guy, I used to be an engineer, work on oil rigs, and he was like, "Oh, this is my third computer this year because I keep getting viruses from porn." And I was like, "Great,
2: that's a whole different kind of STI."
4: Yes, exactly. And I was like, "Why do you watch it so much?" And he was like, "Well, how do you think I'm gonna learn skills?" And I was like, "That's really problematic, but not an unusual or unique problem."
1: Yeah,
4: genuinely, right? And most pornography is not centering the female. It's not. It's not centering pleasure in a way that's healthy. I think quite often it doesn't demonstrate consent in a way that, we've got all these conversations around Me Too, and I'm having conversations with my guy mates, and they're like, "Well, wait, of course you have to convince people to sleep with you."
1: What I'm hearing is Pornhub isn't where you get feminist progressive values.
4: I mean, yeah. I'm going to take a pun and be like, probably, yeah. There is actually some really great feminist porn out there.
2: That you have to pay for.
4: But you have to pay for it.
2: Pay for your porn.
3: Is this the message you're trying to get them to spread in schools? Which I'm perfectly comfortable if it is. I just want to clarify.
2: I am happy to sit on my soapbox and say, pay for the porn you want to see in the world.
3: That's amazing. I think that's a really bold message and strongly supported.
1: Yeah. I love that.
3: I think you get issues, and once again, it's this kind of context of the school. Mm. Some schools are religious schools. Some schools have teachers that don't want to talk about this stuff. So you can't put these kind of blanket rules for how sex education is going to work. You also have kids who don't want to hear that sometimes. Mm. It's really difficult for kids at different ages. Yep. So you know, I've taught those lessons and you have some kids who are not ready and they're sitting there just cringing away, not wanting to be there.
4: So what do you think, like, what do schools do, or how do we improve the general kind of understanding around sex if, like, schools can't have a blanket directive?
3: It's a good question. I think everyone's got a role to play. I mean, schools are part of that. Science lessons in schools take a very particular scientific approach. I don't think it's appropriate for science teachers to be burdened with a kind of a more personal and social approach. That's fine, but someone has to make that up. Mm. My personal view, and I will always go back to this, that there should be a lot more psychology in schools. Mm. And psychologists working in schools, because they are actually the people who this stuff should come from.
4: Yeah, totally.
1: I mean, when there's just a massive gap in terms of actually preparing you for life in school, you don't learn. I mean, I've got Princess7Bunny on Twitter saying, I think there should be more about politics at school, also about home finances, relationships, and mental health, talking about secondary schools.
2: Yeah, absolutely.
1: Well, 100%. I mean, I think a lot of where we are right now, we wouldn't be here if maybe education might have been a bit better. I mean, one of the most biggest privileges I've had in the process of this whole Brexit thing is that I went to Northern Ireland, I went to the border regions, I spoke to farmers on the border, and I learned more about Ireland and its history in, I think, a 3-day period than I ever learned at school.
2: I don't think I learned anything about Ireland in school.
1: There you go. I mean,
4: that's wild.
2: Yeah.
4: No. Like, as a as a person not from the UK, I feel like I know more about Ireland sometimes and the troubles than people that have, like, or the Empire, for example.
1: It's not taught. We get World War II, World War I, and that is it. Ireland
2: you're lucky if you get the Tudors as well.
3: Yeah. Well, I don't. History teachers are quite good at kind of updating and history and exam boards, sort of people working for exam boards at history, they're quite good at updating the curriculum to make it a bit more relevant history for what's going on now. And I suppose there might be an issue whereby Ireland has been pretty peaceful for a while, which is a great thing, which makes it kind of less necessary for students to understand. When I was in school, that wasn't the case, and we learned about Ireland.
4: Yeah, right. I mean, and I think what you do is you raise an interesting point, right, which is kind of around what there is so much that we could learn, right? Yeah. And every teacher's got to make a judgment call about what they teach. Mm. But actually, I think the interesting thing about living in a world where we're now, like, online and everyone has access to knowledge very quickly, the difference is we don't need to be taught the knowledge because you can look anything up really quickly. Mm. We need to be also taught how to process that knowledge, how to critically think about what's going on, how to be able to be like, this sounds legit, this sounds rubbish.
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5: We're joined in the studio now by Cookie. Daniel Cookie his friends.
6: To Nick.
5: What entrance did you come through?
6: The one down there.
5: Go up the stairs to the Pleasance and then we just go there.
6: Oh, is it?
7: Yeah. I don't think you get in
5: that
7: way.
5: We'll show you on the way out.
6: Yeah.
7: We might have to get it wrong. Do we just ring you up? Do we ring you up and have to get us to let you let us in?
5: Phone up Natalie every week about...
7: Can you let us in? We're at the side door.
5: About 11:24, we say we're here. Then we sit down, act like we own the place, and then bloody do 2 hours of five-star comedy. radio broadcasting. I shaved last night.
6: For your meal.
5: I had a huge beard. I had a huge beard.
7: You did? Oh,
5: yeah. And I looked in the mirror and I thought, how fucking old do I look? So I shaved it all off, and except for my moustache. And then I woke up in the morning. I woke up today.
6: Yeah.
5: Didn't set my alarm. Curtains were open. Like, daylight pouring through. It happened to be 10:30, but it could have been 3:00 in the afternoon. Didn't set my alarm to do the show. Did nothing, right? And I woke up and I was sort of like going about my day. Looked in the mirror. I had a huge prospector's moustache. Like, huge, like, really long, like, to the point that, you know, it went in my mouth when I was breathing, you know.
6: Like that cartoon character with the...
5: Yeah, Sammy Sam.
6: That's it, right?
5: Yeah, it was just a huge moustache, and I was like, huh. As good as that, was it? Last night.
6: At least you can grow a moustache. I dream of those days.
7: Do you know what? I've got quite a weak... I've got weak facial hair. I do...
5: I
7: do.
5: I was thinking that.
7: You've got weak facial hair. But, you know, I have, you know. And, I've got some sort of facial hair now, but for years I didn't. And I think I've just been waiting years and years. I was hoping I'd be like Elvis. When I was at school, when I was about 11, oh, I dreamed of sideburns.
6: Oh.
7: I absolutely dreamed of them. That's all I wanted.
6: Mm. Oh, it's never going to happen. It's never going to happen.
7: How like, is it just very fair?
6: It's virtually non-existent, mate.
7: If you try, if someone said, we've got a...
5: Does it blow away when the wind blows?
6: What do you mean?
5: Your facial hair.
6: Does it blow away as in the wind physically blows it off?
5: Yeah. You see, some people with, like... bum fluff, you know, and you go, well, I bet that blows away with
7: what
5: the wind.
7: What would happen if someone said,
5: we've got... Well, obviously, it couldn't actually do that.
6: Yeah.
7: We're doing a new costume drama. Yeah,
5: the way you said, yeah, then. Oh, it's so funny. We're joined in the studio by Cookie.
7: If you're in a costume drama
6: I was in Poldark.
7: Oh, were you?
6: Yeah, yeah.
5: Was it good?
6: It was great.
5: Did he get his top off?
6: I did. No.
5: Oh. Is that the one with the top off?
6: Yeah.
7: Oh, he gets his top off, doesn't he? That's what it's about.
6: Yeah, that's right.
7: In the past.
6: And we just egg him on. Top off, top off.
5: And exit it on.
6: Exit on. Yeah, I would like that.
5: Yes.
7: They said you need to grow a moustache for a part in a costume drama.
6: They
7: would you
6: stuck
7: have to
6: it
7: say,
6: on.
7: Do you have one? They stuck on?
6: They stuck on big sideburns.
7: Did they?
6: Yes.
7: Lovely.
5: Oh, I bet you look wicked.
7: So, yeah, I bet it did.
6: Really did.
7: But in real
5: life, at the end of the day, were they just like, should we take that off? And you were just like, no, it's all right, I'll wear them home.
6: No. I was like, take them off, please, because they're itchy. Yeah. And I've got to go out for dinner, because we're in Bristol.
7: Okay.
6: And not in London.
5: How many episodes were you in?
6: Four.
7: Were you really?
6: Yes.
5: Oh, man.
7: I've not seen Poldark.
5: I've not seen a single episode. You've not watched it?
6: Nah. Not my cup of tea, really, is it?
7: Oh, I feel like I might have watched it if you're in it.
5: I would have watched it.
6: Oh, yeah?
7: Yeah.
5: I would have watched it. I watched Holby City because Toby Williams was in it.
7: Yeah. Poldark, I don't know. Is it good? Is it good?
6: Don't know. Wins awards.
7: No. Does it win awards? Did you win an award?
6: Yeah.
5: Was it fun?
6: Yeah, really good fun.
7: Did you get your top off?
6: Yeah, got my top off.
5: How long were you in Bristol for? 4 weeks?
6: 13 days.
7: 13 days in Bristol.
6: Yeah.
7: 2 weeks.
5: What'd you get up to?
7: Maybe.
6: Bit of acting.
5: Yeah.
6: Yeah.
5: Do any banging? It's a joke. It's
6: Why?
5: A joke. Just to say it's a joke. It's just a joke. What was it like in Bristol?
7: What's Poldark like in real life?
6: He's lovely. Is he? He's lovely, yeah.
5: So, but you're not promoting that?
6: No.
5: You're looking for a place to live?
6: Yeah.
7: If anyone knows of
6: anywhere. Yeah, if anyone knows anywhere, give me a shout.
7: Are you doing your show again?
6: I am.
5: You're doing Edinburgh? Oh, we can't start talking about Edinburgh already, can we?
6: I don't want to talk about Edinburgh. I don't know.
5: You're going to be doing a new Edinburgh show?
6: Yes, but whether it be this year or next year, I don't know. I haven't decided yet.
5: It's a weird vibe this week.
6: I'm getting married in June, you see.
7: No, I know. Congratulations.
5: Getting married in June?
6: Yes, and I don't want to... Well, it's expensive going up there.
5: Where are you getting married?
6: Lyme Regis, Dorset.
5: Oh.
6: Am I getting my top off?
5: No. I was just... If you need my dress, I'm moving for the invite. Remove. So
7: you could do it care of Food Bar Radio if you want.
5: I'm fine, but my girlfriend is vegan and gluten free.
6: Okay,
5: so I can eat anything, but just so you know.
6: Noted. I famously can eat anything.
5: I can't eat anything. I can't eat glass.
6: What is this?
7: I think this is arty.
6: What is this?
7: I think it's clever and arty.
5: Arty DT.
7: In fact, we did this last week, didn't we?
5: By the end of our lives, we're going to have accumulated quite a few characters. RTD2.
7: He's one of our...
5: Steven Seagull. And, of course, Cookie.
6: Not a character, real person.
5: The only one that's real.
6: Yep.
7: He's one of our characters.
5: He's the only one that if you prick him, he will bleed.
6: Ooh, that's deep.
7: Should we do that next? Have you got a pin?
5: I don't know.
6: And then they pricked me.
5: I gave him such a pricking. Imagine if he said that instead of when you're like,
6: you know, pricked to death.
5: When you're talking sexually, oh God, I'm going to give you such a pricking. I'm going to. When you're talking sexually, oh, I'm going to give you such a pricking.
6: What a great prick.
5: Grab my prick. No, nobody says prick as in. Do you know what I mean? Nobody says prick as in sexually. No. Do you know? Oh, God, yeah, that's right. Rub my prick. Get my prick out. I'm going to get my prick out and rub it all over your boobies. What? I do. If you're listening, Mum and Dad, I hope Francis is treating you well. It's, oh God, what a day. I am in a good mood, but I am. This is maybe the worst.
7: I don't know, I'm enjoying it.
5: This is the worst fan club I've ever done.
7: You saw one of my favourites.
6: The thing is, I'm having a great time. This, in my head, is what it's like all the time.
7: It is like this.
6: Oh, is it?
5: It's a lot like this.
7: It's a lot like this.
5: Oh, yeah. It depends if I've been. If I've
6: had a moustache.
5: If I've had a. If I've had a pricking recently, if I've been out pricking the night before or not.
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8: I'm chatting to our gorgeous guest.
9: Yes, you are. The very, very lovely Ryan Cleary. Hello.
10: Hello, lovely to meet you both.
9: Nice to meet you too. Thanks so much for coming in.
8: So what about your love life now? Because you have described it in the past as a bit... Well, hectic, wild.
10: Yeah, my love life. Now, I'm actually, I'm with someone now, which is not on my Instagram. It's kind of like in the background. But yeah, I am. I'm with a guy right now, and he's amazing, and it's new and it's fresh. But it's great because I have spent a lot of time where I have been dating, and I have been, you know, having fun and been a bit wild. And
8: yeah,
10: it's nice to finally meet someone, and you can kind of. Take a backseat on that, and you can do stuff together, plan stuff together. So it's right now. My love life is quite stable. If I'm right now.
9: Who knows what they have?
8: Do you find girls either kind of more loving in some ways, or different to guys, or guys can play more games? I don't. I just think there is there a difference
10: with girls. They are, but guys are emotional as well. So I couldn't just say that a woman. I find that both sexes have. Very similarities, but obviously when I'm dating a girl, I play that role more of, you know, I'm gonna be the look. I'm looking after you, and I'm not saying that a guy won't do that for me or we won't do that for each other, but that I take that role with a girl. I feel like I want to take care of her, so I kind of I guess that maybe that's just a traditional thing,
8: protective kind of.
10: Yeah, and that's how I get. But with a guy, it's kind of like.
9: I think there's less rules actually. Like when you're in a gay relationship, it's like you have less of that. Who's paying for dinner or like those kind of? Do you know what I mean? Like a real traditional thing. I'm not paying.
8: Just saying.
9: No, but I've always split. I've always honestly, it's just always been the way it's been.
10: Dutch, go Dutch.
9: Yeah, because well, you know, I've been gay my whole life. That's just how it works.
8: Have you ever said I'm going to take the whole thing?
9: Yeah, of course.
10: Oi. Did you say you've left your card? Did you leave your card at home?
9: Yeah. Oh, I can't find my wallet.
8: Doesn't carry cash.
9: No, but seriously, and I think that's the difference, right? Like you can kind of set your own rules in a way, and you don't feel pressured into leading it because that's the way it should be.
10: Yeah, and it just feels like, you know, with who I'm with at the moment, we get on, we do the same things, we'll go to the pictures, go to cinemas, we'll check up on each other, and communication's good. Attractions there, you know, as and it's just great. You know, we're both into each other. It's not like one's into one more than the other.
8: Yeah, yeah.
10: It's quite balanced, so it's good.
8: Now, can I ask you this? Yeah, sounds good.
9: Well, good for you. Yeah,
10: sure. I've got a twin.
9: You do.
10: What I'm aiming for,
8: yeah. Okay. Oh, look. And you went on BBC Two. This is right, and said that reality stars are. Compared to politicians, is that right, as role models?
10: Yeah, so there was I was on BBC Two News with a politician from the she's a Labour MP and she's lovely, but they put us on and Victoria Derbyshire show, and we was trying to what the topic was is who's more of a role model in society these days. Is it someone in politics, or is it someone on reality television, i.e. Love Island, you know, myself or any other reality star? And the answer is, I'd say definitely, you know, through Instagram, through radio, through, you don't see many politicians that will come on radio or will get involved with the younger generation. And I think the younger generation do look up to reality stars and they do follow the lead of them. I mean, you've only got to look at like influencers. Why are they called influencers? They influence the people that follow them to either buy a product or to get healthy or to, you know, to wear the chain. So the answer is yeah, they need to reach out and use influencers in a positive way, because I don't think that people are going to tune into, they're not going to rush home from school, kids, and be like, I'm going to watch the House
9: Question
10: of Commons.
9: Time.
10: Question time. Yeah.
9: Which is a shame.
8: Which is, yeah, I'm not sure. But do you think you could go into politics? I mean, if that's the case, you could possibly.
10: I'll give it a go. I'll give anything a go, me.
9: How much you paying?
10: Yeah.
8: You give anything a go. No, so what are your. I mean, would you do another reality show? Would you love to do. Would you do Love Island? If they, you know, mixed it up a bit?
10: You know, with Love Island, I would never say no. I think it's an amazing show. I enjoy watching it. I think it would have to be inclusive of, you know, being bisexual.
8: Yes.
10: You know, could they balance that out? I don't know. I'm not the producers. But I think it's important because I honestly have had the most heartfelt messages. And a story that I'll share with you yesterday, I was in the gym and this guy came over to me. I'm not going to say his name because I don't know what his situation is with where he is. Telling people, but he's like, what you did on Survivor of the Fittest, he said, honestly, and this was his words, not mine, and it really took me back because I wasn't expecting it, but it was nice to hear, but it was just like, wow. He said that when I came out on there, he said at the time he was explaining to his dad, who's of Jamaican heritage, about himself, and he was a bit nervous and stuff like that, and he said, you know what, you made it so much easier. He said, you know how many young black lives you may have helped? He said, because the way I was feeling at the time and what I saw from you really shone like a beacon of light to hope that, you know, I can be represented and feel comfortable about doing it. He said that made me want to go and just tell my friends that I've been friends with for like, you know, a long time, and they don't know who I really am. They only know the mask.
8: Yeah, exactly.
10: So, he said that it really helped him and that I'd done a massive thing and it had really helped him, and it just felt really rewarding.
9: Yeah,
10: it felt
9: so
8: nice. Now I'm going to tell you a little something, Ryan, because the reason why I know you, because I have a very close friend who's in the sports world who is actually, I won't obviously name him, but he's bisexual. But he said that really helped when you came
10: really?
8: Out. Yeah, and he said, but because it's such a, you know, male chauvinist kind of sport.
10: Agreed.
8: In a way, and they feel there aren't many that have been able to come out. You know, we've had the Welsh rugby player,
9: Gareth Thomas,
8: they came out. But, you know, it's very tough in sport.
10: Really tough. It's so tough. Football, rugby, all the sports, you're right, Lizzie. It's kind of something that is so kind of taboo, or it's like I don't get it, because they could help so many people if they just. But I understand in a way, it takes a lot of courage, a lot of confidence, and they might, you know.
9: It's not the
10: scared.
9: Right time, and, you know, they have to wait until they're comfortable with it, right? I think
10: that's key. That's key, because it's when you feel right, isn't it? And I think from maybe your own experiences.
9: Yeah.
10: I know from mine, it was when I was ready and my friends could be like, oh, but that person might not care, but it was when I felt ready to do it.
9: Yeah.
10: And that helped me. So, but I'm glad that it has a wave effect where you do become comfortable with yourself, and someone might be watching, you might be a role model to someone, and it makes them feel more comfortable as well.
9: Yeah, yeah. And that's a really nice side
8: amazing.
9: Effect of going on the telly.
10: Yeah, it ripples.
9: Yeah,
8: it's,
9: definitely.
8: It's a good thing, and I think you're going to do really well.
10: Thank you, Lizzie.
9: Well, thanks so
8: you're
9: much for coming on.
8: You're getting signed up by a big top model agency. Any minute you're going to get called as soon as you leave the building.
10: Thank you so much.
9: Can't lose.
8: Yeah. Oh, well, it's lovely to meet you.
10: And you. Thank you for having me here.
9: Thanks so much for coming.
11: Callum McSwiggan. 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
6: I am joined today by the wonderful, the beautiful, the handsome. It is Alexis Cott. How are you doing?
12: Hey, I'm good. Thank you very much.
6: I think it's really interesting that you said you left Twitter, because that was actually going to be one of my questions for you is, you know, why aren't you there anymore? And I think that's absolutely valid. You know, sometimes for your own mental health's sake, it's good to step away. Mm. But what I do love is your Instagram.
12: Thank you very much.
6: Because not only is it, you know, gorgeous pictures of yourself enjoying your life, but you also often talk about things on there. And there was a post in particular that really resonated with me, and that was the post that you did around Brighton Pride.
12: Yeah.
6: And saying how, I don't know if you want to talk about that or not, but how your experience was almost undermined by the... It was Britney related, I believe.
12: So Brighton Pride was a really, really conflicting experience for a lot of people who went this year. And I mean, I think I count myself as lucky that I found Brighton Pride conflicting, because there are a lot of people who found it outright alienating and unsafe and borderline dangerous and scary. But I think, a couple of experiences that I saw on the day, for example, was I was in a food queue, and my friend Owen and I, we'd been in the queue for like 20 minutes, 30 minutes, and we were starting to get near the end and finally getting my falafel. And I just heard this young woman's voice behind me going, "Please get off me. I don't know you. Get off me." And turned round, and there was this heterosexual couple in their late 30s, early 40s, who were very drunk, putting their arms round these two young queer women who were visibly physically shrinking. Mm-hmm. And this straight couple were not letting go of them, and they were drunkenly saying, "Just pretend you know us, like we just want to skip the queue." And these two young queer women were saying, "We don't know you, get away off us."
6: Yeah.
12: And they weren't. Now, me being slightly bolshy, but also taking advantage of the fact that, you know what, I'm 6'3" and I'm a rugby player, so people generally, if I put on a stern voice,
6: I wouldn't want to get in a fight with you.
12: Thank you,
6: Alexis.
12: Thanks very much. I was a bit of a dickhead and was just like, "Excuse me, get off her. She says get off her. Step off her now." And kind of like put on my deep voice and and immediately the guy squared up to him and was like, "What's your problem?" And his girlfriend, wife also jumped in and was like, "What's your problem? Why are you having a problem? Chill out." It's like, "Because there is a young woman that you are physically touching despite her not asking you to and telling you to get off." And having to explain that and actually call them out, having just told everyone we shouldn't engage in call-out culture, I was there physically to their faces, calling them out on their bad behaviour.
6: Yeah.
12: And then there was another point earlier in the day when, again, we were queuing for a bar, and there was a group of kind of straight women in their 30s who were very drunk, who were trying to push through the queue and making derogatory ooh misses sort of jokes about the gay men around them.
6: Yeah.
12: And I'm not, I am all for heterosexual allies coming into queer life and culture. I think it's great, because if we are entirely siloed off, we don't get anywhere. But if you come into our house, oh my God, you should follow our goddamn rules.
6: And just have a little bit of respect.
12: Exactly. And there was no respect for the fact that they were in a queer space.
6: Mm.
12: And I turned round again and was just like, "I think you need to check yourself." And one of them was like, "Chill out, you're at a festival." I was like,
6: "You're not at a festival."
12: That
6: would be my breaking point.
12: That was a red flag to me. And also to all the gays around who just went, I was like, "You are not at a festival. You are at Gay Pride. Have some respect."
6: Yeah.
12: And she was like, "Don't care, here to see Britney." And yeah, exactly. You can imagine the noises of the gays around them. And it's that thing. And two of my very, very dear friends, who are a wonderful lesbian couple, and their love makes me very happy to see, when they kissed and had a hug, they saw a group of people like looking at them like, "Oh,
6: that's hard. That is honestly heartbreaking."
12: It really is. Because we still need pride events.
6: Yeah.
12: We still need safe spaces. The reality is that post-Brexit, LGBT hate crimes increased by over 140% in Britain. There were more LGBT hate crime attacks. The rise percentage, I mean, was higher than attacks on any other minority group. So our community is still physically vulnerable and being targeted. and you come into one of our safe spaces and you disrespect us like that? No, not. No,
11: it's horrible.
12: And Brighton Pride was not Pride this year. It was a rainbow festival for straight people there to see Britney. And I thought that was very, very disappointing.
11: Yeah, and I must admit that personally I did have a great Brighton Pride, and I fortunately and very luckily didn't actually encounter any of this, but you're not the only person I heard talking about it. And it does make me really sad, because I know that every time when I go to Pride, whether it's Brighton or anywhere else, I know that it's a space where I can finally be authentically and totally and completely myself without any kind of fear or worry. And you know, people may think I'm exaggerating or whatever, but like, we don't get to do that the rest of the time. If it's even, you know, maybe it's just like 1% of us, but there's always that little part of us which is saying, you know, hide your queerness, hide mm-hmm. it. And Pride is the one time when we don't get, where we get to do that. And to suddenly have people, you know, making, even if it's just a snide comment or joke, it's like, it's not the space to do it. And it's really sad. And I think it was amazing that Britney headlined. It was one of the biggest performances she ever did, which is incredible, but it brought in a lot of the wrong people. And so I don't know how we...
12: I'm just going to ask you a question.
11: Yes.
12: Go. Why do you think it was amazing that Britney performed?
11: Oh, that is a very good question, actually. And yes, because the previous years, like Pet Shop Boys, yep. headlined with Years and Years,
12: yep.
11: amazing, because obviously they are all LGBT+ artists. I think for me it was just like, to get such a big name at Pride there, it was like, wow, this is a big deal. But I guess you could argue that it is taking away from an LGBT+ artist space.
12: So I have no issue whatsoever with artists performing at Pride who are not LGBTQ.
11: Yep.
12: No issue at all. My thing with Britney performing, and I mean, let's not get this wrong, I will happily like dance to Britney, and if I'm in a rush I will like put on some Britney to quickly mince along the road, but is she really a gay ally?
11: It's a really good point.
12: Can
11: because
12: anybody, and I would love to be proven wrong here by listeners, can anybody actually pinpoint any piece of activism
11: that she's actually
12: done, allyship that she's really genuinely demonstrated? So
11: it's an argument that I've made a few times before as well, when you know people talk about Britney being this gay icon, because you know you have like Lady Gaga, who has done on countless occasions done so much for the community, and like her Are You Listening speech was like literally I think like a moment in LGBT+ history, and then you have like Kylie Minogue, who was literally fighting cancer while standing up for our rights.
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14: It is, of course, DJ Yoda.
15: What's
14: the
15: up?
14: One and only.
15: Yo.
14: You've carved out a legendary name for yourself.
15: Have I? I mean, Yoda was a legend before DJ Yoda existed.
14: He was, yeah.
15: Yeah.
14: But you've kind of, a lot of people, you know, will take a name and they won't be able to kind of live up to yeah. that name within their field. I'd say that you've definitely in the arena of DJing.
15: It's a weird name. I hate it.
14: And really?
15: Really? Yeah, I've hated it for years. Like,
14: tell us more.
15: Well, you know, I've had the name for like 25 years or something.
14: Right.
15: And when I first got named, it was just kind of for lack of anything else. I just couldn't come up with names. Is really hard. Coming up with names for albums or songs or any of that stuff, I really struggle. So I just had a Yoda toy by my turntables, and then my mate was like, you got to call yourself something, just like DJ Yoda. And it stuck. But honestly, like, I'm not really a massive Star Wars fan.
14: That's going to be my next question, so we can proceed yeah. to the one after.
15: And, you know, like, especially the worst time was when they brought that second run of movies out, the Jar Jar Binks ones.
14: Oh, the prequel trilogy.
15: And they were so rubbish, man. And I just, and then Yoda was in it. I was like, oh, come on, man, you're ruining my name here. Just enough with the Yoda. Stop with the Star Wars Yoda and then let me do my thing. But anyway, here we are.
16: Why did you have a toy of Yoda if you were not a big Star Wars fan?
15: I was into Star Wars when I was a kid.
16: Right,
15: I think everyone my age was. Yeah. Like, we had the Star Wars figures and the, you know, I used to love it
14: special.
15: When I was a kid.
14: It was special back then. I mean, I'm an 80s baby myself.
15: Yeah.
14: You know, and the trilogy, the original trilogy.
17: It had a lot of impact, didn't it?
14: Very, very special.
15: It was massive. It was huge. And then, you know, these new ones, they're good. I like them, but I don't love them. I'm not really going to return to them and watch the blows. But
14: I see what you did there. Return to them.
15: Oh,
17: return
15: to the Jedi.
17: I didn't
15: do that. You made me do that. Yeah, anyway.
14: But along the way, in the sort of 23 years since you acquired this now unwanted name, you've done like some pretty fucking special things. That I would say, you know, legendary things. You know, you, for instance, how do you express the feeling of like Dr. Dre getting you to do a guest mix for him on his first ever show on radio?
15: I know, that's mad.
14: Do you know what I mean?
15: I can't really get my head around that one still. But you know, like what I've tried to do is just keep it moving, and my style of DJing and the kind of way that I've approached my career has been the same thing. I just get bored really quick.
14: Right.
15: I'm the kind of person that

0: Well, they're kind of concurrent. Like, the very first thing that I did was have, like, a little sampler keyboard and, like, try and sample songs and kind of half DJ with them, drop samples. Sampling and production and DJing are all kind of mixed up in this same thing for me. They're all part of the same thing. And it was really weird to have to, like, even draw a line between them and say, like, oh, this is a mixtape and this is an album.
1: Yeah.
0: My first album felt like a mixtape.
1: Right.
0: Because that's just my approach to music. Even when I'm working with live musicians, which is what I do more these days, I still think about it as samples. I still think of, like, I'll sample this drummer on this bit and then I'll get this sax guy to play a bit there and chop that up and put that here. And I'm just approaching it with that kind of mentality of, yeah, DJing and sampling. So it's all kind of part of this great big soup of sampling in detail.
1: Yeah. And, like, you know, we kind of touched on Dr. Dre kind of enlisting your services on his sort of inaugural radio show, but are there any legends that you would love to reach out and, you know, work with in some capacity?
0: Yeah, of course, man. Like, I can make that list forever. Like, that's how I work. I just sit down and make a list of people that I think are cool. There are some people that in my head they're such heroes that I almost don't want to work with them
1: because
0: I don't
1: want to
0: ruin it.
1: Yeah, of course.
0: I mean, even just for me, like, the fact that on my first album I did two tracks with Biz Markie and he was, like, my kind of favourite rapper growing up. So as soon as that happened, I was like, oh, shit, like,
1: What do I do now?
0: Yeah. I've worked with my hero. But, yeah, my like, hero of all heroes is David Lynch, the director.
1: Peaks.
0: Yeah, Twin Peaks. And he's, like, my hero. Like,
2: but he makes music as well. He's had albums out himself, so this is within the realms of possibility that he could.
0: He's a musician, artist, director, does a ton of stuff, and everything he does I think is amazing. But I almost don't want to ever meet him or work with him because that would ruin it for me. And there are a few other people like that as well.
1: Fair play.
0: But yeah, there's loads of people I look up to, and I've got lists and lists of people that would be cool to work with.
1: Well, very recently you collaborated with the Jungle Brothers.
0: That's funny, actually, because what I was just saying about I used to have that little kind of keyboard that you could sample. The very first record that I sampled was a Jungle Brothers record.
1: Yeah.
0: I took, like, the first, it was done by the Forces of Nature, and I took, like, the first lyrics from the first verse, and I was, like, trying to loop them up, and I had no idea what I was doing, but I was, like, playing around on the keyboard with those lyrics.
1: Yeah.
0: And I told Bam from Jungle Brothers that recently. I was like, man, you were, like, the first voice that I ever sampled.
1: Amazing.
0: I've worked with them a few times in my career, but worked with them closely on
1: that
0: this
1: must
0: album.
1: Be really nice to come full circle. Like,
0: it really
1: that.
0: Is, man. It's like, but it does also leave you with that feeling of, like, oh, well, what next then?
1: This is true. Yeah. But I suppose you can kind of be safe in the knowledge that, again, it was organic and you're not, like, some kind of competition winner or something.
0: No, it's not like
1: you've worked to get where you are. Everything you've done,
0: it's also not forced. It's so natural to me. Like, that is the music that I liked when I was 11. It's the music that I like now. So,
1: absolutely. Well, can we get into the song? Because we're big fans of the song Africa on this show, particularly. Natalie was very, very determined to get you in as a guest as soon as
2: we played. We played the song a couple of times.
1: We have indeed,
2: love it, and we love Jungle Brothers.
0: Nice.
2: So,
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4: Joined now by Tom Brittany. Hello, Tom.
5: Hi.
4: What are your thoughts on a radio station that can't broadcast?
5: It's kind of odd, isn't it?
4: It is really weird.
2: I don't know what to say.
5: Kind of your one job.
2: I know. Someone pulls the plug when Ian doesn't, like, says things about them doing things wrong. I think we've got someone here that just unplugs things.
4: Then Will, the assistant producer, came in to tell us about his other radio show that he does and just kicked something on the floor, which was apparently important technical. Yeah.
5: You need
4: equipment
5: to sort stuff out.
2: That's what I'm dealing with.
4: Tried, mate.
2: Don't say anything, but I'm going to fire Will. It's going to be his last week, next week on the show. But he doesn't know it yet.
5: I'll do it. I'll go in.
2: Oh, will you fire him?
5: I'll do it. Gladly.
2: Great.
4: Do you want to do it now?
5: No. Yeah.
2: Will. Oh. Should we tell him? Yeah, let's just fire Will. Were you okay?
5: It's upset me.
2: It has.
5: You know,
2: it's
5: I've seen
2: it
5: how much it's upset you, and I can't stand for it.
4: Well, I'll say to you, Tom, you've come in here on your own dollar. to promote your role in Grantchester.
2: Big show for ITV. Which
4: huge show.
2: Something on Friday.
4: If anything, you know what? I'm normally the sort who'll go, you know, fuck them. Fuck the guests. You know, I'm helping them sell their words, whatever. But I'd say you're a coup for us, really.
2: Yeah,
4: that's a credible thing that you're promoting. And you've come in here, going to see your own heart, to actually promote it and have a chat and all the rest of it. And you've been met with nothing but hindrance since you've arrived here, which isn't anything to do with me. So I'm embarrassed, even though it's not my fault.
2: I can see that. You don't have a drink. Were you even offered a drink? You probably weren't, were you?
5: I was.
2: Oh, fine,
5: they did give me water.
4: They gave you water. Did they give you a bit of bread as well to mop it up?
5: It

0: I mean, what sort of operation is this?
1: Yeah,
2: I saw them pick up from the floor.
1: This is genuinely appalling.
0: We're going to have to get rid of Will. Is that your PR? Just a lady to make eye contact with me. Is that your PR?
2: Yeah.
0: She's going to be fucking
1: She's
0: going to
1: be livid, because this is a big show which began on Friday on ITV.
2: To be honest, I would do this even if the microphones weren't here. And just, I love talking about the show.
0: That would be absolutely no good.
1: But no one else would hear.
0: That would be, I tell you what, to have a radio show that literally isn't broadcast is an absolute waste of everyone's time. You're completely correct. Yours and mine.
2: But people are going to hear this.
1: Well, of course. Why do you keep saying that? I've told you there's 400. He's just being annoyed.
0: You told me it was going to be live today.
1: Well,
0: I can't believe a word you say.
1: It's going to be on the website from 6pm. It's going to be broadcast tomorrow. It's going to be on Spotify and iTunes tomorrow. It's going to be everywhere tomorrow. Don't you fret about
0: that. He doesn't have to come in for that. He could have just filmed someone on his phone and whacked that on the website.
1: Why would that work? Oh, no. Okay. Let's continue, please. Stop moaning.
0: Is your PR,
1: your
0: PR ITV PR, or is it like...
2: No, it's my personal one.
0: Is it your personal PR?
2: I'll calm her down. Don't worry.
0: Because honestly, she gave me... There was a smile, but it was a what they call a thin smile.
2: She looks out for me. She's great, but...
0: I just don't want her to be cross with me, because it's not me that's done anything.
2: It's fine.
1: Continue, look, please.
0: I'm continuing. This is it.
1: Right. So, John, are we firing Will, or are we doing?
0: We're doing it. We'll fire Will now. How aggressive can you get?
2: I can get pretty aggressive.
0: Can you?
2: Yeah.
1: Have you done any roles you've played? Have you had to do a really shouty, angry scene? Have you ever played a
2: Grantchester?
1: You get furious.
2: I can be a pretty furious vicar in that.
1: Great.
0: You look a little bit like who does play mad and manic very well. I don't know the guy's name, unfortunately. In Gotham, the guy who plays the Joker in Gotham.
2: Oh, on the TV show.
0: Yeah,
1: is that Ben?
0: You've got a look of him. I can't remember.
1: Ben McKenzie, is it?
0: No.
2: I've seen a couple of clips of him. He's
0: he's good. Well. The show's really good.
2: Creepy as hell.
0: Yeah. So you've got that sort of look going on. So if you could channel that from when you were in Gotham. Right. So I'll get Will in under false pretenses. Oh God, Will, can you just help me out a second? Sorry, Will, could you come through for a sec, mate? Right, this is one moment. Here we go. Sorry, can you just sit over here?
1: Okay.
0: That's not what I'm talking about.
2: I'm being serious.
1: He's
2: I was going to be calm with you because we only just met. Just for the listeners, not only have I heard about everything that you've done, Will.
0: What's wrong with that door? Why
2: don't you come in here and you've broken the door handle in front of me?
3: Yeah,
1: it's true.
2: What do you think you're playing at?
3: Well, it's easily fixed, that door handle. You just sort of...
0: Oh, that's fine, then. That's fine, then. It'd break everything, then, mate. Yeah. No, that's all. It's easy fix, isn't it?
2: Yeah.
0: Smash a window, but get a glazer in, they'll fix that easily.
2: I'm appalled.
0: Yeah.
1: This is not good behaviour, Will. What's going on?
0: You got any defence for yourself, Will? Don't think this is bullying, because it's not. Because, to be honest with you, at the moment, I'm amazed that we've held our temper for as long as we have.
3: I will point out that Natalie also pulled that door handle off earlier.
2: Well, okay.
0: Chuck out under the bus.
1: Why is he lying? You saw me do it
2: There's
1: earlier.
2: Nothing
1: you
2: know, a,
1: it didn't
2: a,
1: actually
2: a
1: come off well.
2: More
1: and
2: than
1: second
2: snitches.
1: Of all, snitches get stitches.
0: Wow. Right, hang on a second. So let's.
2: For my time,
0: Tom did really well
2: there.
0: He gave him proper eyes. There's nothing.
1: Can you just shout at Will, please?
0: Can I interject for a second here?
1: Yeah.
0: Can I ask a question? Did Natalie do that when we were on air?
3: No.
0: Okay, fine. Can I point out, Will,
1: why you think that would be appropriate to say that and to say that about somebody else? And what are you being taught here?
3: No manners,
1: I'll tell you that.
3: My own personal defence here.
0: Right. Nat, quiet for a second. I'll be quiet for a second. Tom, he's all yours.
2: Oh, have I got to shout at him more?
0: Just get rid of him.
1: Just fire him.
2: Will!
0: And Will, you reply.
2: God damn it, Will!
0: You reply.
3: Yeah?
2: Oh, no, to be honest, I really wanted to get angry. Him. I can't get angry at that sweet face.
1: Don't look at him.
2: I have never in my life hated a man more than you.
1: Yes.
2: If I could, you're too far away and I'm too lazy to come and wring your neck.
0: Yeah.
2: And the listeners wouldn't get the pleasure I would get because you wouldn't get to see what I'm doing to you.
3: Should I come closer to you?
2: Oh. I mean,
3: would that help you with the whole...
0: That's what he's trying to do. That he's the good guy. If you could just move it, I'm going to give you a little bit of direction, but it's up to you where you take it.
2: Okay, yeah.
0: If you could move...
2: That was me. Sorry.
0: Edge slightly closer to passive aggression now.
2: Well, do you think that it's okay if when you get someone, me, I'm the star of a show, the movie, Grantchester. I'm the lead role in the show. Do you think it's okay to come on and break the door handle in front of me? knowing that that's probably going to upset me.
0: Yeah. Yeah.
2: Like, were you not briefed by a publicist that that's something that really upsets me?
3: I was not informed. I presume Toby might have. Yeah.
0: He's chucking everyone under the bus,
1: right?
0: He doesn't
1: care, does he? He's an assassin. Look at this.
2: I guess it's just not your fault then. Even though I kind of saw you break the handle in front of me.
0: That's good. That's good.
2: No, but I guess if it's not your fault, that's fine.
1: Also, what about when he kicked the thing off before he came in? He's the reason we have to play Roxette. Not a bad thing, actually. But because you kicked something under the desk. Ruined it, therefore delaying Tom's interview.
0: Can I just pause proceedings for a second?
1: Yeah.
0: When at any point, if you're asked to do a reference for Will,
1: yeah, I'll just send him.
0: Please just write one line. He's the reason we had to play Roxette. Don't explain it.
1: I should. What's your thoughts on that, Will?
3: Well, yeah, that I admit was just a pure accident, because when I came in and walked and sat on that chair, yeah. I just sort of when I swung my leg to cross my legs.
0: Right, yeah. Will. Well, I'm going to coach you now, right? Because
3: yeah.
0: It's a 3-on-1, it's unfair. So yeah. I'm now going to be on your side.
3: Okay, yeah.
0: I would advise you to take matters into your own hands and just quit.
3: Okay,
0: just quit
3: yeah.
0: and storm out. So next time Tom says to you, do you know what I think I'm going to do? You can just go, I'm just going to stop you there for a second. Right, yeah? Go for it, Tom.
1: Okay.
2: Oh, I'm still yeah, to be honest, I am. This is not easy, you know, not hard to play. I'm angry at you still.
0: Right.
2: So
0: what I'm going
2: to
0: do...
2: I don't want to see you around here anymore.
0: Right.
3: Well, that's a very good thing, because I don't want to see you in here anymore.
2: What?
3: And I'm taking matters into my own hand here and leaving. Goodbye.
0: Yeah.
1: I quit.
0: Now shout something as you leave.
1: What?
2: Oh, he just hit me.
0: That, right.
2: He just hit me.
0: That, Will, is not part of the role play.
1: Jesus.
0: You don't fucking break. You do not do that. You can't punch a guest in the face as you leave.
1: Will.
2: This, I can't believe. I came on just to talk about the show and I've been hit in the head.
0: Go out there and look at his PR now. Just look at his face. Look at
2: him. Keep a tight ship here.
1: I'm so sorry, Tom, that you had to be punched by an intern.
2: It's okay.
1: This is why you have to go.
4: Joey Page.
0: Every Wednesday from 2 p.m.
5: FUBAR Radio.
6: It's now time to welcome my first guest of 2019, someone who things have been very... that's not even a good way to start. Big things have been very much predicted for this girl. Welcome to the show, Ellie Bleach. So, you're an Essex girl, right?
5: I am.
6: What part of Essex are you from?
5: Southend,
6: lovely stuff. I went on one of my very first dates with my wife to Southend.
5: Oh,
6: a lovely time down there.
5: It is a romantic town.
6: It can be. as long as you don't get run over by a boy racer in the process. Yeah, it can be. So tell us a little bit about that and how that shaped your sort of your way into music. Do you feel that you like heavily... Because I feel like it's a sound that comes across in your music. Like there's like a bit of an Essex swagger to your lyrics and a bit... Do you know what I mean? Like, And I just wondered if that's something... that you thought about or whether that's completely organic.
5: Well, the sort of Essex, I feel like the Southend identity is being from a seaside town is removed from the Essex identity in itself. So I do think a lot of the sort of things like artistically and aesthetically I'm interested in do sort of stem from coming from like a tacky seaside town where just everything is like a kind of shit replica of like Blackpool or Brighton or somewhere like that.
6: Right, yeah.
5: And I think that's why I love like kitsch, nostalgia and stuff that kind of comes across in my music. I think it is a lot to do with where I live. But then there's also the like, sort of all my friends from Southend have the same issue of... like, you know, deep down you are an Essex lad, an Essex girl.
6: Yeah.
5: But you don't want to admit it.
6: I love it. Like, I think there's a certain swagger about it and confidence about people from Essex. Like, I always get told that I'm from Essex, even though I'm not. I've just got a fairly similar accent. But people are always like, oh, you're like a cheeky Essex boy. I'm not even from there, but...
5: Oh, the cheekiness, like,
6: yeah, which sort of
5: counties.
6: Does, yeah, it's weird, but I do think that it's a sort of... I don't know, I feel like there's a little swagger that comes across in your music that I quite like, and that's where I put it down to. Mm-hmm. It's like, oh, it makes sense, Essex girl.
5: Lots of people, like people I met at university and people I meet at gigs, a lot of them assume I'm Australian until...
6: Really?
5: They talk to me, yeah. Like, a lot of people.
6: Wow. Well, we've got a resident Australian out there, so maybe we'll play a song and see if they can work out why that might be.
5: Or I can just stare at them and see if we have some kind of kindred connection.
6: Yeah.
5: Work it
6: but
5: out.
6: But no, I definitely didn't pick that up. But I suppose... Yeah, because I did listen to your music before I read anything about you, so, and I didn't think that, but... Maybe I'm just smarter than all the people you went to uni with. I don't know.
5: That must be it.
6: So, you talk about some, like, fairly unique and unusual things in your music, which is great. And I understand that you've got a bit of a sort of love for... Or not necessarily love, but a fascination with, like, cult leaders and things like that. So tell us a little bit about where that came from.
5: Well, a lot of the... a lot of the kind of... my new stuff, and so the stuff I play in sets and stuff I will be recording in the coming months, I sing from a lot of character perspectives these days, and they usually end up as sort of midlife crisis-esque, like, men.
6: Hello, you're sitting across from one right now. No. Yeah.
5: Not really knowing what they're doing, and I think a sort of one of the ways that's branched off and manifested is, I'm interested in, like, cult leaders and that kind of stuff, because it's the same breed of... I'm trying to make the link between, like, the sort of, like, Wall Street tycoons and cult leaders are both sort of the same, like,
6: the same
5: power-hungry men,
6: the
5: but
6: sort
5: just
6: of
5: manifesting
6: drive
5: in slightly
6: it.
5: Different ways.
6: But, I just think it's great that you're tackling... Not tackling, it's the wrong word, but
5: it's
6: good,
5: like,
6: to hear people coming up with coming across some unusual things in their music. It really gives you, like, a sort of standout kind of point, and so it's great.
5: I think there's a point for a lot of songwriters where you just get really bored of your own voice, and in any other discipline, you're never expected to kind of solely write from your own voice. Narrative voice, like, you wouldn't be a good author if you only wrote from your own narrative. Although some people seem to get by doing that, so what do I know?
6: But so what do you take into account when you're writing from the point of view of someone else? Like, do you do any, like, deep research into it first, or is it just sort of like, do you just get an idea and just run with it, or how does it work?
5: Quite often I did. I'm quite into making sure my songs are, like, geographically coherent. So if I mention places, I'll make sure that it's doable in the narrative of the song. Like, one of them talks about being in Pittsburgh and driving down from a university, so I had to, like, look up which is the nearest, like, Ivy League university.
6: Right, so you're on Google Maps and you're, like, printing it out and drawing a pencil line and working out how long that take.
5: Oh, yeah. Nothing... There are no mistakes.
6: That's good. Well, now you've said that, I'm really going to go through it all and see if I can find them.
5: Oh, yeah. I'm inviting... geographers on my case.
6: Yeah, you're inviting pedants to pick apart your work, basically. So tell us a little bit about the live experience of Ellie Bleach, because unfortunately I've not seen you. I know you've got this gig coming up on the 29th at the Old Blue Last, which is part of... DIY Magazine's Hello 2019 festival, and a great thing to be sort of in cahoots with, I think. It's probably the last really good sort of independent music magazine around DIY, so
5: bold claim.
6: I think it's great that, you know, they're championing you, and but what's the live experience like?
5: The live experience, well, I'm here on my own today, but the live experience is very much me as part of my band, and they're all my best mates, and I really enjoy
6: that.
5: That's nice. Yeah. It is nice. I really enjoy that. Afterwards, when people sort of come up to us, they often comment on, like, our chemistry as a group, and that they can tell we're all really good mates, and we all were sort of into the kind of old school showmanship of, so I like to treat the performance almost kind of like a sort of cruise ship cabaret, not as cheesy as that, but very much, I'm not into the kind of feigned indifference that a lot of, a lot of, like, the kind of Art London bands
6: are. Okay. Well, that sounds really fun and something that I'm really interested to see. So I'm definitely going to make an effort to come and catch you at some point, because that sounds right up my street, to be honest.